0: Where are you going? Where? Where? Huh? Gives me outfit tips. They can fly, you know? I have a lot of gay friends because of that. They're people just like you and me. There's nothing different. There's nothing different about that neighborhood. It's cleaner and safer, and I fucking love it. The only difference is I got a big beard. I've had a big beard. I got to keep a big beard for a while. And that's okay. And gay guys love guys with beards. Why? I don't know. It's a thing. It's an underbelly thing. It's on the internet. Look it up. And I often get hit on. I get hit on a lot. Okay? I get hit on way more in the gay community than the straight community. And I'm okay with that. It's a confidence booster, fellas. It feels nice. But I've lived in a gay neighborhood for so long that now I'm picky about what gay guy hits on me. A gay guy hollers at me and I'm like, all right, you couldn't handle it, dude. You couldn't handle it. Too tight, too tight. Keep walking, man. Pinch you right off. Get up out of here, man. You couldn't have it. That's some true shit. But you got to be careful of social cues. Social cues mean a lot, right? And guys are stupid. Men are stupid. We're stupid people by nature. We're just dumb. We don't give a shit, by the way, when girls are like, men are dumb. Who cares? Well, I don't care. You think I care? You think I'm dumb? I don't give a shit. I know I'm dumb. It feels really good. Try going out your day without talking about a relationship. That's what you guys do all day. It's like, I heard he was with it, but she was that. And we just walk around like, it's great. It's fantastic. I don't worry about shit. Makes my day so much easier. But guys are idiots, and I'm proud to be an idiot. But social cues amongst men are interesting because you got to be careful what you do in my neighborhood, right? Like in my neighborhood, it's a little bit different. Because when I walk down the street and I see another guy, right? I do this thing. If I see you and I walk down the street, right? We pass each other and I go like this, what do you do? If I go like, yeah, you dude me right back, right? You dude me right back. He dudes me. We dude it. Hey, dude it. We dude it. Do we know why we dude? No. Zero clue. We walk around like pigeons all day, like, hey, hey. They don't give a shit. I do it to black guys to show them that I'm not a pussy. I go, hey, what's up? We good? We good? We're good. We're good with the black guy. Okay, some fight breaks out. We're good. We got a black guy. We're good. We got one. We're good. We're good. We got him. I have no idea why we do that. We share genitalia. There's no other reason that we do that to one another. But you can't do that in my neighborhood because it means something totally different. And it hurts. It hurts a lot.
1: 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The invincible, invisible Steve Tuohy. I never see Steve.
2: You're just weird. You go through all of these kind of stages and cycles. You know what I mean? Like, I've been trying to kind of change who I am. That's why I've lost weight. I'm trying to kind of get in better shape, you know? I mean, build up some muscle or whatever, because I'm not a tough guy. I know that you might not think that looking at me, but I'm not. I'm just not. To this day, have never once thrown a punch nor been punched. It's just never happened to me. And people are like, well, Matt, you're a comic. You're good on your feet or you're likable or whatever. No, no, no, no, no. I think it's because I'm pathetic. You know what I mean? Like, no one wants to hit no bully gets his rocks off pounding on the guy who got carpal tunnel syndrome from opening too much string cheese as a kid. You know what I mean? And it's... And it's weird, because it feels, part of it kind of feels like you're starting over, which is odd for me, because I'll be 33 in a couple weeks. It'll be 30, and for 33, like, I don't feel that. I don't feel my age. To me, 33, that's an adult age, and this is not what an adult should look like, you know? Like, nothing about what you see on stage screams grown-up, you know? Like, I own 8 comic book t-shirts, all of which I have bought in the last 2 years. My closet looks like the dressing room of the goddamn Justice League. assuming every member of the Justice League got overweight and needed to be like have their costumes put out to double XL. You know what I mean? If they were like, hey, Justice League, crime on Earth, what are you guys going to do about it? Well. Martian Manhunter just bought a wheel of cheese and all three seasons of Arrested Development. We're going to do that. Flash is checking his Facebook status. We'll be all right here. And people say, Matt, what did you do in your 20s? That is the decade. The wild sex drinking party decade. That's not what I did in my 20s. I spent my 20s playing Major League Baseball 2002 on Xbox, trying to give the Cubs a perfect 162-0 season on expert level. That's what I did. By the way, did that. Then went back, did it again, only this time that game, and lots of games, have something called the create a player option, where you design a player and you put him on the team. I made the entire Cubs 25-man roster me. Just 5'10", 250-pound assholes named Matt Drufke run home to first in 3 days. Do you know how hard it is to throw a perfect game with a 38-mile-an-hour fastball, right? We swept the Tigers in 4 games. The Mountain Dew flowed like rain. Happy birthday. I'm 30. This is the second nicest shirt I own. And I had to change because I spilled tacos on the nicest shirt I own. I own a suit I bought at a Target. I put on that suit one time. I took my wife out for her birthday, so a couple years ago, and we wanted to try something new. And that's my advice to you. If you get a chance to try something new, go ahead and do it. Maybe this is your first comedy show. If so, awesome. I hope you liked it. My wife wanted to go to a fancy seafood restaurant, and I said, let's do it. So we're in this restaurant. I'm looking over the menu, and fresh lobster is on the menu. And I have never had fresh lobster before. And everyone says, oh, fresh lobster is awesome. It's totally Tits McGee or whatever. Like, so let's do it. Pardon me, waiter. $50 lobster. Let's get it on. And he said, come with me, sir. And I said, oh, no. He is going to run my credit. Which is bad news for me. No, that's not what it is. Fresh lobster. That means they're alive and swimming in a tank with hopes and dreams. And you have to pick one to eat. I'm looking at this tank. Just hope. I don't know what makes a lobster delicious. How do you choose, right? One of them's not going to pull and be like, that one's delicious. That never happens. Finally, after staring for 5 minutes, I'm just like, fuck it. I want that one and that one to fight in a cage, Thunderdome style. And I will eat the loser and put the winner through college. That's what I will do. Because I'm kind of benevolent. I'm like Joaquin Phoenix at the end of Gladiator all of a sudden, just walking around. Am I not merciful? That's what I am. So they bring me this fresh lobster. And I don't know if you've ever had it, but I had it, and it was all right. You know, it was good. I mean, okay. I had a sandwich today that was just as good. Like, it was fine, you know. And then it was explained to me how they prepare fresh lobster, which if you don't know, here it is. You take a live lobster, and you put it in a pot of boiling water till it boils alive. You hear it scream. You hear it scream. I was then told there are what some chefs consider a more humane method, which is you take a lobster, put it on a cutting board, grab the biggest knife you can goddamn find, shove it between its eyes, you hear it scream. And this lobster is, again, only okay. Now, guys, I am not saying how much an animal suffers should equal how delicious it is, but that is exactly what I'm saying. Here's what I'm saying. I'm saying if afterwards we go out to the nicest restaurant in this town, I don't know if it's Sizzler's open or whatever, and we order their finest steak, and the waiter comes in and says, excuse me, sir, We need you to come in the back and hold down the stake while six cowboys in steel-toed boots come kick the shit out of it while humming the theme from Bonanza. That's going to be a good goddamn steak. Here's what I'm saying. If we all put on our nicest Target suits and go to the fanciest restaurant, and the maitre d' comes over and says, "Pardon me, sir, we need you to come into the back and help us heckle and berate the pheasant till it runs crying into a bathroom where wing high we have placed the following items: a revolver with one bullet, a bottle of sleeping pills, a noose, and Fiona Apple's first two records on the stereo." Best meal ever!

0: For every thrust, there's an equal and opposite. It's like Newton's cradle back there.
1: Hey, it's me, Dobie Maxwell, Mr. Lucky. I am backstage at the Comedy Caravan in Louisville, Kentucky, getting ready to record my very first comedy CD, Lucked, Plucked, and Just Plain Funny. I have had a hard time in my life, and it's been really tough to get to this point, and I finally made it. I've toured North America since 1985, preparing for this night, and you get a chance to hear it. Man, that's neat. I really appreciate it. You know, I listen to comedy recordings ever since I was a kid. All the big names, and never once did a comedian come on and thank me for listening, and that's what I wanted to do for you. The crowd is full, I am ready to rock, I am prepared for this night, and I hope you enjoy it. 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Right now, sit back, relax, because here it comes, Mr. Lucky in Kentucky. I sure hope you like it. Thanks for listening.
2: I don't want you guys to think my life is all bad, like everything's in shambles. It is, but I don't want you to think that. No, so I'll tell you this, an exciting thing happened to me recently. I was just cast in my first acting role in a movie, which is super exciting. Yeah, thank you, thanks, thank you, stop. Oh, you guys, stop it. So the director calls me into his office, and he's like, Tyler, I think you're such a perfect fit for this role. You're actually my first choice to play this part, which was so flattering until I read the script and saw that my character, Steve, was described as a weird 20-something white man with a job in marketing, obviously, who is helplessly socially awkward. I was like, damn. This isn't even acting. This is just me right now. But he went on to tell me he's so excited to have me be part of this particular movie because he's assembling an all-minority cast and crew, which is confusing, right? Because he said that to this. But we have to remind ourselves that minorities come in all different types, right? And you might not be able to tell from my complexion, but I actually am a vegan. Of course, I'm kidding. I know that doesn't count. The only thing more white than being vegan is assuming veganism is a minority group. That's the only way. It's the only way to make that worse. No, what he was saying was it's going to be an all-minority casting crew, and they're only going to hire one white actor. He'd like that to be me, which was so flattering. Until I read the script, saw that my character, Steve, is what you might call slightly, oh, like the tiniest little bit, I'm extremely racist, which is when I asked, are you sure I was your first choice, or you could have had anybody? So I took the part. But I decided I definitely was going to be the worst actor in this movie. Because I'll tell you what I can't do is step on camera for the first time and just be a natural at playing a racist. Which, of course, I realized a little bit too late after the first scene I did on camera, which is one where Steve very passionately says, oh, what do you know? An Asian driver going down the wrong way. Don't laugh at that. No. First of all, terribly racist and offensive, right? Second of all, not even a good joke. Like, it's offensive and not funny. Don't tell me that racist Steve is also Larry the Cable Guy. Like, no. So I'm not excited about saying this line, but I also can't pull aside the writer and director like, hey guys, listen, I see what you're doing, and I like it, I do, but honestly, your racism could be a little better. You know? even trying anymore? No, I can't be a racism consultant all of a sudden. No. So I have to deliver this line as it's written, right? Even worse, I might have to say this 10 or 15 times until they get a good take, right? So I say this incredibly painful, racist line once. And the director says, cut, that was perfect, that's a wrap, let's move on. So I get up, we're taking a little break, right? I turn around. The entire cast and crew is standing directly behind me, dead silent, like, yeah, Tyler, that was perfect. So that was an awkward moment for me. Even more awkward is knowing as the only white person in the movie, I will be the only one nominated for an Oscar. It's unfortunate. Yeah, I know, it's uncomfortable. Unfortunately, groaning does not make that any less true, unfortunately.
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4: Look, I think we can all agree. Round of applause. Stereotypes are hurtful, right? Stereotypes are hurtful. Don't you think I want to be on time places? But I can't, because I have to haul this big-ass dick around with me everywhere I go. I can't do it. I can't do it. I can't do it.
5: Food, you guys eat the stuff? Yeah, there you go. I was doing this the other night. I was standing in front of the fridge trying to decide what to have for dinner, and I'm having fun doing it. You ever do that? And you're just like, ooh. The limitless possibilities. The permutations. The combinations. I'm in the fridge and I'm just like, ooh yeah, what am I gonna have tonight? Ooh yeah. I'm elbow deep in this fridge. You know, what you got back here, baby girl? Peanut butter and pickles, maybe. What am I gonna have tonight? Oh, I could eat you sardines, but I'm not gonna. I'm gonna save you for later. Ashley, what you doing in the fridge, sardines? You in a can. You belong in a cabinet, girl. Shit. Oh, why'd I put you in the freezer then? You know, you gotta go. We all do this, right? Maybe not in precisely that way, but I think we've all had those thoughts. And it struck me, that's kind of an entitled question, right? What am I going to have tonight? That's sort of an entitled way to put that. Not like, oh, I hope there's something good, but like, what's it going to be? Who's going in here, you know? Like, there haven't been a whole lot of people who've lived in societies throughout history who could ask themselves that, what am I going to have tonight? Right, like say you've been born a poor Ukrainian child during the arms race. I don't think you'd very often find yourself being like, what am I going to have tonight? Oh, that's right, sawdust again. You know, you'd never, you wouldn't do that. But we have so much food now, we just fuck with it. We play games with it, make reality shows about it. We tell stories with it. Like for the kid, perfect example for the kids, Ants on a Log. Do you guys remember Ants on a Log? Right, there's a whole narrative to it. You get the celery out. You go cream cheese or peanut butter. That's fucking choose your own adventure right there. Put the raisins on top. Ants on a Log. Yeah. Good shit. Good shit. Good shit. What we forget, though, is that our prehistoric ancestors would have eaten fucking ants on a log, right? Like, they would have loved that. They would have done a double take, like, oh, yeah, I'm going to eat tonight, not telling the others. You know? They would have eaten every last ant, and when they were done, they would have eaten the fucking log. That's what they would have done. But now we've got so much food, we can write off whole categories. No, I don't eat that. Ha, ha, ha. Hey, bro, what's in that? Because you know I don't eat wheat. The fuck did you say? You know, wheat. The crop that's allowed humanity to flourish since the birth of civilization in the Fertile Crescent? Yeah, I don't eat that. It's cool if you eat it. Just try not to breathe around me afterwards, okay? No, I don't have celiac disease. I just don't like the way it makes me poop, okay? I don't eat it. Meanwhile, our little Ukrainian friend would have been like, I have heard that in America, they have a thing called poop. Poop, what is this poop? They're having so much food, some of it is coming out other side. Other side? You mean that's not just for hiding grandfather's fillings? Not in America.
6: So I'm married with a baby. My wife was in the sitting next to me the entire time of that last joke. Kid was in the back seat, but you know, you got to be true to yourself. You got to be true to who you are. She got over it. I do love being a dad. It's the absolute best. I do. I love it. I thought when we had the kid, I remember thinking we're just doing this for my material, right? I could just get the material out of this. That's why I wanted the baby. But yeah, it turns out I love him, so that worked out. Bonus, right? Would have been awkward if it went the other way. But that's the thing, though. As a stand-up comedian, you need a thing. You need something to identify with. You need something to talk about. You need that thing. I'm a straight white guy in stand-up comedy. There's no thing there, you know? And I'll be honest with you, it is tough being a straight white guy right now. It is. In comedy. In regular life, it's still amazing. It's still the best. Okay, white guys, don't clap too hard for that. No, it's still the best. I've been pulled over 10 times in my life. I've

0: ever gotten a ticket. The officer goes, I didn't see it was you. Get out of here, silly. I'm like, all right, dude, see you at softball. And I drive off. It's a sweet setup. I'm not going to lie. But you need a thing. You do. You need a thing as a comedian. Because most of stand-up comedy, as I'm sure you picked up on at some point, is complaining. Complaining is a big part of the genre. We all come up here and complain. But I've got nothing to complain about. So I had the kid thinking that would help, right? Because seriously, what could I complain about? Again, I'm a straight white guy. I'm over 6 feet tall, blue eyes, killer shoulders. I've caught 3 foul balls in my life. Fuck me, right? I don't. Anything bad happens to me, I'm like, I probably deserve this. This feels even. I've met all my heroes. They've all been sweethearts. It's great. By the way, do you know how you catch 3 foul balls? You got to want it. That simple. You got to want it. You don't give them to some little fucking kid who's just hanging around in your section. You don't do that. Should we put an end to that? Some little 5-year-old, can I have that ball, mister? No, you could work harder is what you could do. I'm going to instill the values your father is clearly failing at right now.
1: I'm in a grocery store in a bad mood. I'm arguing with a self-checkout U-scan machine. I do that. It's talking to me like I'm stupid in front of other people. Beep. Please place your item in the bag. Give me a second. I just started today. Do you have anything under your cart? Is this thing calling me a thief? What the fuck? There's a guy that works there like 4 feet away. I'm like, hey, bro, why don't you take the 3 steps forward and ring this shit up for me?
2: Sir, I am supervising this whole area over here. Hurry it up.
1: Beep. Please place your item in the bag. Ha-ha, bottom's already in the bag, motherfucker. Please place your item in the bag. I told you, bottom's already in the damn bag. Look, it's right here. Please see the cashier. I am the cashier! It's in the bag!
2: Super like, sir, you can't be yelling like that and using that kind of language in our store. Well, fuck you then. I quit. I don't want to work here anyway. Yeah. Everywhere you go, you're working for them now. I actually don't mind using the machine. It's just go in there and that's the only thing open. I went in there one time. All, so every lane's closed except for it, so I'm being a jerk. Hey, can somebody ring me up? Like, the only thing open is self-checkout. That's what you got. You guys, you said, really? What if I don't feel like working tonight? I already had to clean my own table at Subway earlier. 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Shit, benefit me? 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I'm saving 53 cents on Pop-Tarts is what I'm doing.
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4: I'm jealous of my brother. I'm jealous of my brother's washboard abs, you know? Jealous. But he is jealous of my Ouija board abs. Yeah. It's like the other day, he's all bragging. He's just like, I just did 12 sets of crunches. And I'm just like, oh, yeah? Well, Grandma says hi. Ouija board jokes. They write themselves. And then... Oh, I heard this, guys. This is like a urban myth, I guess, or whatever. Check this out. If you say the name Bloody Mary into the mirror 3 times, right? Nobody in the restroom will notice you didn't wash your hands. Ah. Oh, that's a life hack, am I right? No, my brother was always the funny one. I mean, he was always funny. You know, I remember we were kids. There was one time we were sitting at the dinner table, and he made me laugh so hard that milk shot out of my nose, which was very impressive, considering I was drinking root beer at the time. Whoa! My brother, he is the kind of person. He cannot count on his fingers the number of times he has mishandled sulfuric acid. It was just that once, but... Cool guy. My grandfather is a big deal, guys. My grandfather is a big deal. I don't know if you know this, but you can see his name etched on the Hollywood Walk of Fame. Well, maybe you've heard of L.A. Sewer? I do a lot of traveling, so I see that when I go there. That's my grandpa. Yeah, guys. Any travelers out there? Huh? Yeah. Anybody ever been to New York? Yeah. Oh. New York's a crazy metropolis, right? I was in New York, guys. I was in New York, and I saw a guy masturbating on the train. Yeah, right. Ugh, gross. Am I right? Like, this is what I came here for? Here's the thing. This is the difference between New York and Chicago. In New York, people will just masturbate in the subway. Right? Well, in Chicago, people will masturbate in the subway onto a deep dish pizza. So. All right, guys. I've been Mike Wiley. I want to thank you guys for coming out. Please give it up for Mars Timms. Coming up. Thank you.
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7: You need more foreplay. It's healthy. It's how you pull your pants down, it's how you grab a towel, 7 minutes. That's not good for you. Foreplay. This is what you do. I want you to grab your smartphone, which is not a smartphone at all. Right now, it's just a phone that does shit you're too lazy to do yourselves. A real smartphone hasn't come out yet. A real smartphone will make judgments for you after you've made a poor one. A real smartphone will be like, no, Kevin, I will not let you call your ex-girlfriend at 2 a.m. Fuck you, Siri. I love her. I've already ordered you pizza. Thanks, Siri. That's a good call. I'll talk to you in the morning. I will say this. Get home safe. Keys to Point Live Comedy. This is the best comedy club in the country. Thanks for coming out. Have a good night. I'm out. Peace out.
8: Stand-up comedy is very

0: And I didn't know why until I got back to my hotel room, and the main gift from the festival to all of the comics was a fleshlight. Yeah. There's like 7 perverts here. They're the ones who made the moaning sounds. Yeah. Or there's more perverts and you're just like on a first date and you don't want her to know you're a psycho. A fleshlight, if you've not heard of it, is a sex toy. That's what it is. Yeah, it's a fake pussy. A synthetic vagina, if you will, disguised within a fleshlight. I don't know why. I guess so, like, if you're jacking off and your mom walks in on you, you're like, ah, it was a blackout. I got scared. I fucked a fleshlight. Arguably worse, you know. Than if your mama just seen you with your penis in your hand. Because now she's worried, you know. She's calling all the neighbors like, I don't know, apparently Tom's fucking all of the appliances. So all the dude comics were having a great weekend. Just fucking themselves. What was I to do as a lady comedian with a fleshlight, you know? Except for just like practice kissing all weekend. I got very good at it. Started kissing back. We got on the same cycle. Shared stories. And then I walked it over to the FedEx, popped it in the mail, sent it to my boyfriend in Ohio at the time because I'm an American hero.
1: I also got married in November. Woo! Yeah, baby, yeah. I never saw it coming. I didn't know I was gonna sell out. But I've been bought, you know? My price was named, and I couldn't turn it down. I was like, this is probably the best offer I'm going to get. I'd be an idiot to turn down this opportunity. He comes from a phenomenal family, though, too. I am like 50% excited to be married to him, and like the rest of it excited to be married to his family. He is a gay older brother, and I have always had a thing for older brothers.
2: Oh my gosh, girls. And Peter, don't look now. I told you, don't look. There's that guy. He is so weird. And look at him in his violet shirt with that toddler body. You know you don't need to be wearing no shades of lavender when you got a body like a baby. Oh, I will not dance. I will not dance.
3: Now, I have a club foot on the left side, and on the right side, I have an even worse foot.
4: 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I like weird shit. I'm a weird guy. I get weird with it. When I party, it don't make much sense. Don't mind me. I'm on a 32-day Tanqueray cleanse.
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0: 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So it's a weird one, it's actually not that inspirational.
1: 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Not my penis, the short guy named Richard, we call him Rick.
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3: It's weird when you've been through this kind of thing is that a lot of your friends know it, and so they then decide that they need to tell you about their sadness. And this is because they don't understand how sadness works. Like, you don't have a lot, and then somebody goes, you want some more on your plate? Let me give you fifths and sixths. It always starts the same way, too, where somebody comes up and they start the conversation with, you'll understand. It's like, oh, technically, yes, but I don't give a shit. It's based on the idea that somebody thinks a person with one leg can tell their problems to somebody with no legs, and they'll understand. And they do. They do understand the problem of having only one leg. They just don't give a shit. They're mad at you for having that one leg. They'd kill to have one leg. You don't understand. So when people come to me and they say, you'll understand. My grandmother died. You shitting me? I lost my whole family and you coming at me with a grandmother? You had two of those. You could still have one tucked away and I wouldn't know. It's ridiculous coming at me with a great grandparents are like the training wheels of death. I don't understand it. Like if someone had like a family feud for like what old people are good for. It's like not understanding inflation. Saying something racist and teaching you about death. That's what they do. You're talking to me about your grandma. It's like trying to listen to a tween talk about love. You just don't get it yet. You'll understand later.
4: No, I couldn't have gone to any more of an opposite school. I went to Martin Luther King School for kindergarten through eighth grade. Got a much different style of an education than these children. Obviously, I learned a lot about famous black people in U.S. history. What I'm realizing is a lot of white people don't know that many famous black people. And I always find out it's like a list of three. And it's a very interesting list to me. Because it's always the same. It's Martin Luther King, Rosa Parks, and George Washington Carver. And then no one else. And that's an odd list because it's two people who led civil rights, did amazing things, changed the world, and then the guy who invented peanut butter. Not that that's not an amazing accomplishment, but like that's it. That's all we white people know. Nobody else. I don't know. Me personally, I think that would be hilarious if at all black schools they were doing something very similar with their students when teaching them about famous white people in U.S. history, where they're just like, all right, everybody, to kick off the 11 months in a row of White History Month, we're going to go over the three famous white historical figures you're going to need to know. These will be the only three you'll be tested on. Number one, George Washington, first U.S. president. Abraham Lincoln, freed the slaves. Bob Whaley, lead singer of Chumbawamba. Those will be the only three you need to know. Which brings us to our quote of the day. I get knocked down, but I get up again. That was stupid. When I was a kid, I would watch a lot of BET, take notes, you know, try and be cool, get my dad's legal pad, write things down like Nelly equals cool. You know, childhood. I remember one time BET was playing a top 50 countdown of the greatest hip-hop and R&B music videos of all time. I was like, great, I got nothing better to do. This sounds fantastic. And the countdown was 5 hours long, and I watched the entire thing. And I go into it knowing, for a fact, that the number one video of all time's gotta be Thriller by Michael Jackson. That's a no-brainer to me. There's nothing better. If you can think of something better, yell it out. All right, good, we're all on the same page. So we're slowly making our way towards the top of the countdown. All of a sudden, we get to the number two video of all time, and it's Thriller by Michael Jackson. So I am livid. I'm throwing the biggest tantrum ever, swearing at my television, like going online, figuring out who to yell at to fix this travesty. Thriller's starting to end. I got my arms folded. I'm like, all right, BET, if Thriller by Michael Jackson's not number one, you tell me what's better than this. What's better than this? Thriller ends. The number one video of all time begins to play, and it's Martin Luther King Jr.'s I Have a Dream speech. Now, I get that it's BET. I understand what they're doing. Martin Luther King Jr. was a great man. Don't get me wrong. What he did for this country, civil rights, nothing short of incredible. In fact, I went to Martin Luther King School, like I mentioned, not bragging, just wanted to be very well understood that I'm very well versed in that man's accomplishments. That being said, that is bullshit. Are you kidding me? You do not disrespect Thriller by Michael Jackson by giving it the two seed. You put it at the top where it belongs. Spoiler alert, that's not even a music video. Then I had to calm myself down. I was like, all right, Ricky, you're being ridiculous. I don't even watch that much BET. Maybe this is just what BET does with all their top countdowns. Like, welcome back to BET's top 50 most bodacious booties of all time countdown. Coming at number two, Kim Kardashian. And at number one, my girl, Rosa Parks. Bounce that ass, twerk, twerk, Rosa, twerk. I moved recently, and I lived with two roommates. They both happened to be white, and they moved out. And then I had two new roommates come in, other friends of mine. They both happened to be black. Never met my landlord or talked to him ever. But as soon as my two black friends moved in, he sent me these very racist emails like, hey, when you guys all moving out? And so we just ignored him. And then recently I had to tell him that I was the only one moving out. And his reply was, oh, you need to send me a photo of who you're subletting to, which is very illegal, very racist. So to get back at him, I just attached a photo of a Rottweiler and sent that over. I'm like, yeah, what now, Donald? Two black dudes and a Rottweiler. They're gonna kill you. A lot of my classes growing up in school were about half black students, half white students. One thing I remember that was very insane. I was in high school, and I was in English class, and we were reading this book called The Adventures of Huckleberry Finn by Mark Twain. And we were doing this thing in class where everybody takes a turn reading a few pages out loud and passing it along. Some of you guys are following where this is going. Now, where I grew up, if you were white, you never said the N-word, ever. Even if you were rapping along to a song or reading a book. Just didn't happen. So anytime it was a white student's turn to read and that character's name came up, we would either just say, N-word, Jim, or just say, Jim said, and then blah, blah, blah. And it was fine. We all got along. Everybody was cool. No worries. Until about 5 minutes in, when my English teacher, who happened to be white, stops us and he goes, all right, I know what's going on here, everybody. We're all young adults. We can be mature. Let's go ahead and read every word that Mark Twain, one of the greatest authors of all time, has provided for us in one of the greatest novels of all time. You guys think we can go ahead and do that? I was like, nice try, teach. Not falling for that one. And we kept reading. And it was a student's turn next to me. It was his turn to read. He happened to be white. And the character's name came up, and he just said, N-word, Jim said. And my English teacher lost his mind. He goes, I literally just said, you're reading each and every goddamn word in this book. Mark Twain is a god. You do not disrespect him in my class. I was like, whoa, pretty awkward, right? To make things even more awkward, I was the next person to read. And as I'm reading, I look up, my English teacher's got this like kung fu death grip on his copy, mouthing himself like, I know Ricky will say it, come on, don't let me down. And I'm reading, the character's name comes up, that's when I decide to have a little fun, and I decide to yell out, Ninja, Jim said. He's like, Ninja, do you see any nunchucks or throwing stars? They're on a raft on the goddamn mighty Mississippi. Mark Twain is a god. This is a masterpiece. You would not spit on the Statue of David, so why are you taking a giant shit on Mark Twain? Forget it. Books down. We're going to watch the first half of American History X on DVD. And all you white students get an F this semester. I don't know. That's how I remember how it went down.
0: So you married there, Laverne? You married? No, you're not? Were you ever? Yeah? One? The first? Just one? Yeah? You didn't get remarried? They always say the second one never lasts as long, right? Your tolerance goes down after, right? You don't put up with stuff the second time. Yeah. It'll be over something. The guy be like, hey, did you see my socks? You're like, hey, I'm out of here. I don't need this shit.

0: don't even know how to talk to women. I give them responses I think I'm supposed to so I don't get in trouble. I was in a store the other day with my sister. She goes, hey, you like this purse? I go, well, you're not fat. She beat the piss out of me. I don't even know how to talk to women. I was married for a long time, and now I'm trying to, I don't know what the hell's going on. This is actually happy. I want to hear a true story. You ever have like two thoughts in your head at the same time? This really happened, I swear to God. I was holding this door for this girl, and she was real pretty, you know? And I go, oh, like, she'll probably say thank you. And I'm either going to say, this is in my mind. I'm either going to say, no problem, or happy to do it, right? So I'm holding the door, and she walks by, and she goes, oh, thanks. You know what came out of my little peanut head? She goes, thanks. I go, no happiness. What am I, a chimp? I can't even, Then my ex-wife, she takes me back to court for more money. My lawyer, he goes, are you all right with that? I go, yeah. I go, I was just going to blow that on food and shelter. She's nuts. She argued with anybody. She didn't... We went to a psychic one time. She got in an argument with the guy. I swear to God. He goes, your wife's a bitch. I'm like, this guy's good. I gotta go, you guys. God bless you. Thanks for coming out. Good luck. Thank you very much.
1: Rocky LaPorte. That'd be a lesson to you kids. Stay in school.
2: Please give a big, loud, huge round of applause for our headlining comic, Dale Zawada!
3: Thank you. Thank you. Okay. All right. All right. Thank you. This is exciting. First DVD, I'm very excited. I tried to lose some weight for the DVD. Yeah, that didn't work out at all, did it? No. I think I gained weight, actually. I know I need to lose weight because my family bought me one of those cows that you put on the refrigerator door and it moves every time you open it. Yeah. Yeah. I ate it. It's not easy being a big guy. Everybody always asks me for restaurant advice. As if I know about every restaurant in the world. As if I know them all. And I tell them, I can't help you. I can't differentiate the good restaurants between the bad restaurants. I eat at all of them. I don't have standards. I eat crayons sometimes. Non-toxic? Let's do this. That's how I shop. Some people look for calories, trans fats. I'm just like, non-toxic, put it in the cart. I'm having G.I. Joes for dinner. That's fine. That's fine. Trying to eat better. I used to eat Hot Pockets every day, and it shows. This is the Hot Pocket diet. I know. But I'm off them. No more Hot Pockets. Lean Pockets now. That's where it's at. But I'm eating twice as many. I don't think it's helping. And I read this tip online. So if you're trying to lose weight, use a smaller plate. Smaller plate equals less food. It's fucking genius. So that's what I've been doing, except for I've been stacking that shit up. I just try to get it not to fall over. It's like I'm playing Jenga. It's like, ah. Friends trying to help me out. My friend was like, Dale, if you're serious about losing weight, do cocaine. I was like, that's a crazy thing. Why would you say that? You know I can't afford cocaine. That is... Why would... Come on. No, my friend brought over his Wii Fit to help me out. He said, Dale, it's a video game. It's cardio. You'll have a blast. He gets on this Wii Fit balance board. He's doing hula hoops in my living room. It was the gayest thing I've ever seen in my life. I was just like, oh my God, that looks awesome. You know, I push him aside. I get on the Wii Fit balance board. I step on it. It goes, ooh. It moaned in pain when I stepped on it. My friend's like, I've never seen that before. No. He gets on the thing. Okay. I get on it. It's like, get off me, you fat bastard. I tried to trick it. I went on real slow with one foot. It was just like, okay, I know that you. I know it. Fucking be fit. Exercise is hard. I can't do the exercise DVDs. Tried, couldn't do it. The girls in those tapes are way too attractive. I end up doing a whole other type of exercise, really. And that's not helping anything. Not at all. You know? And my doctor's on me. He's like, Dale, you have to exercise. To which I replied, no. He said, Dale, if you don't exercise, you're gonna die. And I said, well, when I exercise, it feels like I'm gonna die anyway, so no. He said, Dale, you have to do something. Just walk. Walk around the block. You can walk around the block. I can walk around the block. I can't walk around the block. It's like American gladiators out there. Kids on bikes trying to clothesline me. Dogs trying to bite me. Speedwalkers throwing elbows and shit. They make it look like they're checking their pulse, but they're like, here he comes. Can't do it. I get attacked by bees. It wasn't meant to be. It wasn't meant to be. Like, that was like the big thing. Where'd the bees go? The bees have disappeared. No, they're all at my house. Come get them. Please. Fuck. I can't play sports anymore. I used to play sports. Not so much anymore. But I watch them, sure. The problem is I'm still very competitive. That's why I've decided to master the fat guy sports. Darts. Pool. And bowling. Now, darts is a good fat guy sport. You just have to stand there. Can you stand there? You're doing it. You know, it's a good drinking game. You know, it's a good way to see how drunk the ladies are getting. Because ladies, I love you, but when you're drinking and playing darts, those fuckers fly. You know, it's like, it's Sarah's turn, guys. Back up! Back up! Go ahead, honey. Cover your eyes, guys. Seriously, she's fucking terrible. And and that doesn't happen to guys because we make the drinking adjustments. We're good like that because you know damn well you weren't aiming for that bullseye. You were just like, I need a bullseye. I need a bullseye, so I'm going to aim for the bathroom. Woo, got it. Yeah, because you made the drunk adjustment. You made the adrunkment. And that's key. Pool is a good fat guy sport. I like to play pool after darts and I'm tired. I just need something to lean on. I'm just like, fucking Christ. Well, as long as we're here, let's get a game in. Bowling, it's the best of the fat guy sports. It's by far the most legitimate because you have a uniform. You've got your bowling shirt. Your bowling cleats, what you need. And I call them bowling cleats. I'm an athlete, all right? Bowling cleats. You got to get up and down 10 times. It's like a marathon. Then there's the bowling ball itself. That gets heavy. I use the 8-pounder. Not because I'm weak, but because they have the radar gun now. Let you know how fast you're throwing. So my friend was like, Dale, I just beat your ass in bowling. And I was like, but did you see how fast I threw that gutter ball? 77, you know, and I get tired playing bowling. Isn't that sad? It's fucking sad. My 77 miles per hour turns into 67, and 57. Then I'm just dropping the ball and kicking it down the lane. Get the fuck down. Just fucking collapse onto the hand dryer. Just got the ashtray one time.
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6: Lady, I know I'm funny, but I ain't that funny, all right? Nobody ever need a respiratory therapist at the end of my... You just got a lot of kids, don't you? And you're just happy to be out of the house or something? That's Mother's Day. Show ain't even started. Because a mother with a babysitter will leave the house in a hurricane. I don't care, bitch, I'm sitting at the end of the driveway. You watch the kids. And I know that I'm getting old because my whole family went to Disneyland and the best ride was the one on the ride home. That's the best ride. We got kicked out of Disneyland, I'm gonna tell you the truth. My family, don't ever make the mistake. I don't know, don't ever tell them you miss them. My mother called me and said, I really miss you guys. She goes, 3 hours later, I get a phone call. We're coming to visit. 17 people got off the plane. 17 loud East Coast Dagos in Los Angeles. Oh, we don't stick out at all. I didn't know what to do with these people. I took them to Disneyland, we got kicked out. First of all, I got these two twin uncles, right? They're like two little Joe Pesci's. I swear to God, they're mean, but they wear their little jumpsuits, their little, and the gold chains and the hair, and they snuck their own wine that they made into Disneyland, right? Swear to God. So they're getting drunk and drunk and drunk, and the drunker they get, the louder they talk, and they're telling these people how ugly their baby is. That's the ugliest son of a bitch and baby I ever saw. Get a banana for that monkey. That's an ape. That's not... I swear to God. So then they're mad because they're not tall enough to ride the rides. This was a mess. They beat the shit out of that mouse. It was awful. Stood on each other's shoulders to do it, but they got the job done. All you gotta do is get them to the ground. That's it. That's their theory. Just get them to the ground. You think I'm kidding? That's what's really sad. My family is so crazy, it's not even worth it. If I tried to explain it, I couldn't in a million years. You just have to just love them, cuz that's why.
7: Yo, what's up? You're listening to, what is it, Chicago's comedy scene? Hey, yo. Hello, everybody. Listen, this is Jamie Kennedy. And if you want to come to a show and, hey, this is Jamie Kennedy. And if you want to come to a live comedy show, I don't need your help. I don't need your conversation. Just let me do the entertaining. I don't come to where you work, at Bed Bath & Beyond, and tell you how to stack candles. 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I forgot, but I met him on Tinder.
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10: One person is sober, the rest of you are like, what? I'm Indian in case you're trying to guess what's going on here. We got one in the back? All right. You identified. I appreciate that. Sometimes I ask if people are Indian, they're like, that depends on how funny you are. So. I'm Indian. I love being Indian now. Like, I love my culture, but it was hard for me growing up because I got picked on all the time. Awful. Anytime I did well on a math test, anytime, this is what they'd say. They'd be like, Asib, you're just doing well on that math test because you're Indian. You're doing well because you're Indian. It's like, no, I'm doing well because my parents hit me. That's why. Chewing like a bottle of ketchup. They just hit it until something good comes out. This one plays piano. I did end up majoring in math, which, I'm gonna be honest, it was not fun for me. me because I was one of the only women, and the guys were complete assholes. Like, anytime I got a job or an internship, they were so disrespectful. They'd always be like, well, they just gave you that job because you're more women in math. That's why you got that. I was like, oh, I'm sorry. Did my vagina also get the high score on this math test? Didn't realize I had some sort of magical math vagina. Sorry, just point, just a regular vagina. If I put a Rubik's Cube up there, it's not coming out solved. It's coming out wet and a little bit broken. I know we just met. It's weird. I thought I liked being in the city, but I feel like people here are dumb in their own way. Like, true. Everyone's really into alternative medicine now, which I can't stand. Oh, God. I have people running up to me all the time like, oh, my God, Suba, we're really into Eastern medicine. Like, bitch, I'm from the East. We only do that shit because we don't have real medicine. I have a friend, verbatim, this is what she said to me. She's like, yeah, we're just like really into the healing power of Indian plants, which is why we're not going to vaccinate our baby. I was like, Susan, people in India still have polio. I know we're tiny and brown and come from a forest, but we're people, not hobbits. But that's the thing, people just don't appreciate what they have here, man. Like, the rest of the world is starving. Meanwhile, girls in this country, especially in New York, going on all these bullshit crash diets, like the Master Cleanse. Oh, I hate it, right? It's ridiculous. Oh, no, girl, why? You are beautiful. This is some bullshit. I can't take it. All these girls running around like, oh, my God, Gwyneth Paltrow does it. It's so great. What you do is you don't eat. You don't eat. You just drink lemon water with cayenne pepper. I love it. It's like anorexia, except way more pretentious. I can't support the weight of my own spine. I'm so hot, everything's fading into black. I think after I finish the Master Cleanse, I'm going on the lettuce diet. That's why I suck on a single piece of lettuce until someone marries me. People are crazy, though. Especially, like, the same friend that wouldn't vaccinate her baby. She's also planning a safari trip to go see South Asian tigers. That's when I lost it. I'm like, really, lady? Really? The same tigers that have eaten hundreds of thousands of Indian people. We're really going to take a plane halfway across the world just to get close to a tiger. Meanwhile, there are people in India with polio just freaking out like, tiger! Oh, shit, lions! People do ridiculous shit though, especially girls. Like, I can't, to be real. You know that scene from Indiana Jones' Temple of Doom? Yeah. Where, like, Indians have the power to reach into someone's chest and pull out their heart? Yeah. I'm gonna be completely honest. Sometimes I wish I could do that shit with ovaries. Every time I hear a girl say something like, my boyfriend quit his job, so I dumped him because he couldn't afford this. And then I could just jump out like, Carly Mae! Just rip him out. Give him to a tranny with a heart of gold. Like, you do good. Types of craziness in this world, though. I had to go home and visit my hometown, which was awful. People in my town are fat as hell. And here's the thing. I'm not saying that to be rude. I don't want people to feel bad about their body. But I have a lot of diabetes in my family, and I genuinely worry for people's health. Like, you should see my town. Oh, my God. Let me explain something. You know that scene in a horror film where there's, like, a girl going into a basement? I'm like, oh, don't do that. That's how I feel every time I watch a fat kid going to a McDonald's. I'm like, no! Get out there and they can take your feet. Come on! Run! Run, girl, run! 3 to 5 times a week in 15-minute intervals. This is how ridiculous my town is. It's true. I have a friend who ate himself into it was Scooter. Yeah, that should be laughed at. That is inappropriate. And this is the excuse he gives me for not eating healthy. He's like, see, but I'm a man. Man hunt. Man eat meat. Man hunt. I was like, Ben, you cannot hunt. I hate to be the one to break it to you, but the forest is not Scooter accessible. This happened to him the other day. An apple tree, the branch broke through his window. And he's still refusing to eat healthy. Do you understand what just happened to you? A salad broke into your house. All you have to do is chew. But he's sitting there actively rejecting it, like, oh, no, salad, get out of my face. I ain't no queer. That's the thing people in the Midwest say. They say salad makes you gay, which no, it doesn't. I hate to M. Night Shyamalan on your sexuality, buddy, but if a salad can make you gay, if you are a carrot stick away from being gay, you've been gay the whole time. When I was home, I had to see my mother, which... Here's the thing, I love the lady, but she is a terrifying immigrant woman. Every single conversation we have is about rape and murder, and I cannot take it anymore. Like, literally, next Halloween, instead of having a vampire in a coffin pop out and scare children, I think I'm just going to shove my mother in a box and the kids deal with her. Just have her sit there like, hey, you remember your favorite math teacher? Well, she has breast cancer, and then just fade away. 2/3 of all rape are committed by somebody you know. Trust no one. Are you still single? Because if you choke in your apartment alone, no one will hear you screaming. Those capri pants make you look fat. What I'm not supposed to say, something I'm your mother. Fine, I'm sorry, I care. Yeah, it's been delightful. I'm going to go ahead and bring your host back up. Thank you so much.
11: Give it up for Scuba one more time.
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8: So I'm single. People always want to know, why are you single? What's wrong? What happened? What went wrong? What do you mean, what went wrong? Look at me. You can obviously tell what goes wrong in my life. The reason that I always end up getting dumped is because girls are the craziest, most psychotic creatures put on this goddamn planet. Hands down. Yeah, don't scream. That's not proving anything. We're not crazy! Girls are absolutely nuts, and in your defense, guys are the stupidest, biggest fucking idiots ever put on this planet. Because we stick with you when you scream like that. That's why we're dumb. See, the problem comes in that girls have the ability to talk for 3 hours and guys have an attention span of 12 seconds, so it never meshes well, right? And that's why we always end up in fights. And what happens is, girls, you will keep needling us until we say something wrong and we got to apologize no matter how right we were about the fight to begin with. You will win 99.9% of every fight you ever get in. The only 0.1 we've ever won was a guy who took his own life after starting to win the fight. That was the only time. And I noticed it. I didn't notice it till later in life, but when I was 15 years old, my dad exploded at the kid behind the McDonald's counter for forgetting to put the pickle on our sandwich. And when you're 15, you don't grasp that your dad is just a pickle. How could that ruin your entire day? When does life get that serious that a pickle ruins your entire day? And he said, you'll understand one day. And I was like, but Dad, it's just, he said, you'll see one day. And that's all he told me. And then I started dating and I started listening to women and it dawned on me it had nothing to do with the pickle, McDonald's, lunch, the kid, restaurant, nothing to do with that whole scenario. It was everything to do with the fact that my mom was standing right next to him in line that day, yapping in his ear about shit they had to do for the rest of the year. She had a plan and he wasn't
13: wasn't with it, and she just rode him to town. She just kept going, we got to take the kids here. After lunch, we got to go stop by your mom's. We got to go to the bank. I got to go pick up some money. We got to go to the store. We got to get bread. We got to get milk. We got to sign the kids up for school. Are you coaching baseball again this year? Christmas is coming up. What do you want to get the kids? Where should we go? Should we go on vacation again this year? Do you want to go? And finally, he snaps like, give me the fucking pickle. Where's this fucking pickle? I want the fucking pickle. And he rocked his kid's world behind the counter.
14: Let's get fucking wild, come on! I'm gonna do this in 5 seconds again, all right? I just recently quit my union sheet metal job. Woo! Self, don't take a diet pill you've never taken before an event like this. You ever see Requiem for a Dream? I'm like that old bitch, and they're like, I'm gonna be on television. Why are you locking me up? All right, well, I recently quit my fucking union job, and you know The Office? These fucking factories, they deserve a show called The Shop with these fucking cartoons there. Okay, these fucking. Let me tell you how these guys are. Like, if you were higher than a 7th grade education, they just immediately assume that you're gay. They're just suspicious about it. Like, all the time. Which, by the way, was, like, awesome for my self-esteem. I mean, fuck, I went to therapy, I went to jiu-jitsu. I'm like, all I gotta do is, like, hang out with these idiots. Like, the most basic fucking fact. I'm like, you know, an apple a day doesn't actually keep the doctor away, but it's a good source of fiber. Like, you better not be staring at my eyes, you gay genius. But yeah, there's three different types of union guys, right? There's the first one is the angry hunter, always wearing safety orange and camo, and he's fucking killing animals because his wife cheats on him. He's like, God damn it, Jennifer, I gotta blow up some animal heads again. And he's like, can I at least watch? But, and then the second guy, he's basically like a Dropkick Murphys member, you know? Peaky Blinders head, he's got the sleeves, you know? And ironically, he's like the most pumped to be working class, but he's like the shittiest fucking worker. We're like, Ryan, you know you're at like 5% work efficiency. He's like, I know, man, it's a struggle. I'm gonna write a song about it. It might be Conor McGregor's next theme song, you know? And the third guy, this is the guy I fucking hate the most. Every shop has it. They offer the most advice you can. They're always in a dark corner with a cigarette, and they're missing the most teeth that I've ever missed in my life. I'm like, dude, like, he's there. He's like, yeah, you know what you do with your 401k and your Roth IRA? I'm like, let's start with dental hygiene before we get to the finances, you know? And this guy, his name was Tom. Let's talk about him, okay? I couldn't fucking take him seriously. He looked with those fucking hamster chompers. Like, he got in an argument with me. He's like, he's like criticizing every fucking job that I'm doing. I'm like, dude, you know, you're a welder, and I'm right here. I'm also a welder. So what the fuck are you, like, you're not a supervisor, bro. And then he got promoted to second shift, which is like being the tastiest skid mark in a toilet. And he goes, he's like, that day he came in, no joke, with the shiniest fucking pair of hamster chomps. He's like, no, I'm a professional. Like, he must have put like 20 fucking whitening strips around these tobacco stained teeth. I didn't know what to say, I just shoved the fucking carrot in his mouth. But, so that's the first fight we got into. Second fight, I went to lunch and I was telling a true story about how I bought a stolen car off Craigslist and I had to forge the signature and eventually I had to set it on fire on the side of a highway. He's like, you fucking comedians, you embellish everything. And I'm like, Tom, you are addicted to opiates. You look like a bunny rabbit from Mad Max. And you have to rely on a stolen razor scooter to get to work because you got a DUI. What is there to embellish? Like, oh yeah, your pet lizard blows you to wake you up. Like, that's, there's the embellishment, you know? But Christ, these fucking guys. So, let me see here. So, you know the best part, though, of quitting a union job was I had so much more time on Facebook, right? I love fucking Facebook drama, right? Because here's the thing. Everybody asks me, they're like, oh, Phil, do you need, you see the new season of Stranger Things? Or you see, like, the new Dahmer show? I'm like, no, but have you seen Mark and Anna's marriage falling apart real time? Bring out the popcorn. Fuck. I'm watching this thing, and it's like, yo, dude, somebody's doing, they're doing fucking coke off of someone's dick. And they're like, oh, Anna, yeah, she's always been a slut. No, Mark's doing it, dude. All right, two popcorns. Like, so, but here's the best thing I love about Facebook. Is the passive aggressiveness. You gotta love that, okay? I need a volunteer, anybody. Like, what's your name?
15: Tracy.
14: Tracy, okay. So Sammy and Tracy are friends, and then we get into some scuffle, and I'm like, the first post is always vague as fuck, you know? Like, I go, fuck liars, okay? That's the first week. And then people like me aren't paying attention. They're like, oh, real-time drama. And then you wait a few weeks, you know, because everyone's... And then you specify it just a little bit more, you know. Fuck liars who talk shit! And then you wait a little more, and the third week is where it all fucking spills. Fuck liars who talk shit named Tracy, who wear a brown jacket, black jeans, go to Lincoln Lodge for a comedy show. And here's the funny part, is Tracy's going to come up to me, he's like, dude, what's your fucking deal? Like, the fuck? Like, you got a problem with me or something? I'm like... Do you know how many dudes I know named Tracy that fall in that description? Why I gotta fucking make everything about you? All right, that's everything I got.
16: I worry about my kids and what kind of world they're going to step into. Right now, we make fun of millennials. We call them snowflakes. We call them the participation trophy generation. And I do, too. I think it's fun picking on them. But they did not raise themselves. Someone instilled that in them. One day they were a kid and went, I lost. And the parent went, no, you didn't. Here's your eighth place ribbon. That's what I worry about with my kids, is when society changes and something happened over my lifetime that set society down a very perilous path. Playgrounds changed. Playgrounds. When I was a kid, playgrounds were paved over, made of concrete. Anybody play on a concrete playground as a kid? Yeah. When you fell down on a concrete playground, what happened? You got hurt. But you learned caution and respect for the world around you. Kids don't get that lesson anymore. I learned at age 6 not to mess around. When I was 6, I went to a concrete playground. I got on some swings. I started going back and forth and back and forth. Guess what I did when I got to the top? Jumped. And as soon as I got in the air, I went, that was a bad idea. Because I saw the concrete, busted my leg up on the concrete. I limped home crying. But back then, parenting meant my dad took one look at me and he started laughing. What'd you learn? That's what he asked me. I'm a child, I'm crying. I would like a hug. I would like a ride in an ambulance. Wee wee wee. But then I realized, oh wait, I'm not gonna jump off the swings again. Pain taught me a lesson. But somewhere about 30 years ago, I don't know, 25, 30, some kid fell down on a playground, made it home crying, and the parent didn't ask, what did you learn? The parent went, oh, you sweet little angel, you hurt yourself. It's not my fault, not parental responsibility, not here, it's not your fault. I'm gonna sue. I'm gonna sue the city, the county, the state. I'm gonna make them make playgrounds out of Nerf. That way when kids fall down, they bounce back. Just like Bumbles, Bumbles bounce. In fact, I'm gonna sue to protect all kids, and that's why kids today are a bunch of Nancy Pantses. That's what happened. I didn't know this until I became a dad. I took my kids to a playground. I hadn't been to one in like 20 years. I had no reason to be. I'm not a pedophile. Why would I go to a playground? I don't even own a trench coat. So I took my kids to the playground and I'm looking around and I'm like, hey, where's the merry-go-round? And my wife said, oh, it's gone. I'm like, why? She goes, it wasn't safe. I'm like, yeah, I know it wasn't safe, but it was fun. And she said, yeah, but kids would fall off. And I said, no, kids would fall off once. They would fall off once, and then they learned to hold on with everything they had. The game became trying to get your friend to fall off and get hurt. If he got stitches, you won. But nope, you have to protect kids so they can't even be in the presence of danger. Gotta take away the merry-go-round. And they changed the teeter-totter. They knew and improved the teeter-totter. My daughter found it. She went over and went on this little spring-loaded board that can only wobble a couple inches on either side. She starts going, boingy, boingy, boingy, boingy. I'm like, well, that's lame. My wife said, well, it's safe. I'm like, no. No, no, the teeter-totter doesn't go boingy, boingy, boingy. Back in the day, the teeter-totter went up and down and up and down. And when you were on top, your friend looked at you. Smiled a wicked smile, yelled, cherry bomb, jumped off, you fell to the ground, busted your butt, and it hurt. But you learned not to trust people. That is a very important lesson to learn in life.
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17: Hi, Dave Coulier. Good morning, good evening, good afternoon, good night. You're listening to Steve Toohey and Tony Carr right here on this, what I'm talking on right now.
18: Strange. I went to the University of Arkansas Monticello. Yeah. Who knows the Razorbacks here?
19: Woo!
18: Yeah, yeah, Razorbacks. Well, that's not the one that I went to. No, sir. That's the really fancy, expensive one they want you to think you're going to. I was a boll weevil. Anybody know what a boll weevil is?
20: Yeah.
18: I don't know. When I went to school there, I kid you not, when I went to school there, I remember them winning one football game. And it was against an online school. And it was still a really close game. Like, it wasn't Remember the Titans, right? Like, we almost lost. During the Pledge of Allegiance, the online school put the wrong hand over the wrong side of their chest during the pledge. Yeah, and we have still almost lost to those guys. Anyway. In the South, you guys have heard of the 3-second rule and 5-second rule, right? In the South, they like to say, God made dirt, so dirt don't hurt. Just like that, you know what? That makes perfect sense. But if I can remind you for one moment, God also made wasps. He made spiders. He made a man named Ted Bundy. So I'm going to say don't eat that. Whatever you dropped. When I was 12, my brother found my journal and he made photocopies. And then he blackmailed me. He hid the original and he blackmailed me and said he'd give it to my mom if I didn't do his chores for a whole year. For a whole year. Whoa, it got dark in here. You okay? You need to relax. You know, and then people wonder how this happened. You know? Can you imagine the anxiety? It's like, do the dishes. No, do the dishes or I'll show mom your diary. Oh my God. That's like somebody who probably has women in his freezer now. You know what I'm saying? He doesn't. I'm just kidding. I think the best part about that joke is that he's here. Yeah.
21: People ask me a lot of times what I do for fun. And one of the things I love to do for fun, because it never stops being entertaining, is I love to take the toilet paper out of the stall in a bar. Why? Listen, don't knock it till you try it. Here's why. Because every woman who comes out of there for the rest of the night will try to convince you she is the last piece. So what I'll do is I'll wait outside the stall. I'll wait outside the stall and the woman will come out. She'll be like, oh, sorry. You need to get a piece from another stall. I just use the last piece. And you're like, ah, you're a mess.
22: You're a filthy liar.
23: So, I do have 3 children and they were born right in a row. Yeah, 3 three babies right in a row, and I nursed all three of them, so, you know, I can't pose for Playboy anymore. But I've got a good shot at National Geographic. Our children's names are Brendan, Stephen, and Christine, because I like the een sound. You get a sound you like, you kind of stick with it. My friend Julie, she liked the J sound, so she named her children Jean, Jane, Joan, Juan, and Jose. I wish we could be like more like our American Indian mothers and name our babies whatever comes to mind as they grow. You, crumbs on counter. No fighting with brother mud on shoes. Now go to father lies on couch. When our first baby was real tiny, I bought myself one of those front packs so I could wear them across my chest when I walk. My friend told me it can make the baby feel just like it did in the womb, so I put him in upside down. Public you would never have considered doing before when you were single, and I'll tell you what that is. Three words: clean diaper check. This is when you take your baby in any public place and lift him way over your head to smell for a clean diaper.

0: You gotta have a phone, though, if you wanna get women. I'm single. And, oh, thanks for laughing at my loneliness. That's cool. I've dated a weird string of women. The last chick let's just be super honest tonight. I'm gonna regret all of this that I'm saying when I'm in the monastery in like 10 years from now. I dated a stripper for a while. That was a rebound for me, which is neat. It made sense with what I do, okay? I'm up late at night, guys. I'm not out during the day or whatever. I'm up at night, and I keep really weird hours, sleep all day, work all night type thing. And so we matched up. We had similar schedules and stuff. It made sense. And one of my friends was like, why don't you just date a female comic? But strippers do this crazy thing where, yeah, they make money, which is nuts. Comics don't do that. Just bringing home every, oh, you did it again. Wow, you're good at that. Crazy. There's some messed up advertising for her, though. She used to strip out at Woody's. If you've never been to Woody's, Woody's is right next to a gas station. It's basically a gas station strip club combo. You made it. All those tattoos, they did good, you know? This won't bother anybody. Sure, yeah. Gas station strip club combo. What kind of advertising? Does that make you feel good when you show up to work and you drive by that? Girls, girls, girls, $1, $1, $1. Gas, $3.67. Might as well pull in. It's cheaper than Taco Bell or gambling at McDonald's. She was a live one. She had a kid and whatever. Thank God, not mine. We'll get into that in a second. You know how you can tell you found a classy one? They got that feather in their hair. That's how you know you found a whore, guys. The feather in the hair equals whore. I don't care what you say, it's classy. It looks on me it looks, no. On everybody it looks dumb, it looks stupid. Let the advertising warp your mind and think that that's what you should wear in your hair. You look like an idiot. Dead bird, oh, put that in my head. I killed my carrier pigeon. Can I still have the job? Idiots. They're called snap feathers. I'm up at like 3 in the morning, guys. I see these infomercials. Okay, this is the advertising I consume, all right? I'm sure you guys see normal stuff all day. This is what I watch. And they're like, snap feathers. 3 feathers for $10. What? Three feathers for $10. Wow, man, can you throw a rock and a stick in there too and maybe some peanuts and complete my scavenger hunt at Camp Wopsy? Wow, man. What are you doing for me here, right? So what's that, the style? Like,
1: oh, you'll have sweet dreams. You sleep, I've got a dream catcher in my hair. Yeah, that gas station ornament looks great in your
0: dreads. Wow, it's cool, lady. Here's a news flash. Native Americans called and they want their style back. I'm kidding, guys. They drunk dialed and they want their land back. But we won't give it to them, will we? No, of course not. White people in Iowa crowd?
2: Oh, shit. Oh, listen. I'm from here, Chicago. Just to let you know. And then I went to the University of Illinois. Champaign, Urbana! I remember college. Mm. I was a pre-med psych major. It was like, of course I was. Someone just said, of course you were. How's that? Stick that up your ass real quick and swirl it around. No, I was a pre-med psych major and shit, you know. U of I at the time when I was there, it was about... 45,000 students, 800 black? That was fucked up. Especially when the basketball team was away. I was the only one left on campus. God damn. Another game of hacky sack. Ain't this the best?

0: Yeah, but I was cool because I posed for the brochure. Every college campus has a pamphlet with the diversity page. I'm the black dude with the fucking backpack. Along with my Indian friend, Raji.
1: Yes.
2: We starting together.
0: And it was tough. Being all, you know, in my classes, the only black dude in every class. Hard to be absent.
1: Where's the little Negro boy we have? He's our quota.
0: Yes. So that is what I did.
3: That's right. If you take public transportation, who here takes public trans? Several of you guys do. Okay, great. Great. Now, they've got these signs, and now and then you'll hear the recording if you're on the train, and they say, if you see something, say something. It's bullshit. They don't want you to say anything. Nobody on the train does. I saw something. I said something. And everybody looked at me like I was an asshole. So have you heard of these pickpocketers that they've got out there? You got to be careful. People will pickpocket you in public. And I know this because one time I was on the train, I reached my hand into my pocket, and wouldn't you know it, there was another hand already in my pocket. Luckily, it was connected to a human being. That'd be weird, right? Just a severed hand in my pocket. That prankster struck again. No, it was, and as I reached and I felt up the arm, I was like, oh, let's see who this is trying to fucking steal my stuff. And in my mind, I'm like, oh, it's going to be a gangbanger thug or a toothless crackhead. No, it was a middle-aged soccer mom looking lady. So that was a surprise. But I saw something, so I said something. I said, hey, everybody, this lady just tried to pickpocket me. Grab your stuff, you know, check, see if anything's missing. And people briefly, for about a half a second, looked up from their phones or their red-eye newspapers, looked at me like I was the biggest asshole on planet Earth, and went right back to texting. So don't say anything. Signs should say, if you see something, shut the fuck up, asshole. Mind your own business. It was actually inspirational for me, though. I came up with a great way to kill some time on your morning commute. So if you guys get bored, you forget your iPod, you don't bring a newspaper or something to read, this is a great way to pass time. It's similar to pickpocketing. It's inspired by it. But I call it dick pocketing. And the way this works, when you get on a train, you want to find somebody that has their phone out. They're texting, they're having a phone conversation, and find someone without a watch. So they're on their phone, but they don't have a watch, so they're using their phone as a clock. And then let them finish texting or finish having their conversation, and then pay attention to which pocket they put their phone in. It is at this point you want to whip out your dick, all right? Now, don't be flashy with it. Don't get crazy, because you don't want to ruin the surprise. Hopefully you have like a long shirt tail or a bag or something you can cover it up with. And then nonchalantly walk up to that person. Remember which pocket that phone's in. Put your dick in that pocket. And then you want to very, very quietly whisper in their ear, hey, do you know what time it is? They got to reach their hand in that pocket. Oh, that's not their phone. That's your dick. And this is the funnest part, in my opinion, is that when they freak out, you freak out. Be like, what the fuck? You trying to steal my dick? It's a good time.
4: 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The only comedy scene. Why would you listen to anything else? Duh, hello.
5: She's also a cast member of a show called My Life is a Joke that's going to be debuting on the Oprah Network January 6th. That's pretty damn exciting, right?
6: Yeah.
5: Yeah, give it up, ladies and gentlemen, for Lisa Loretta.
7: Oh boy, you guys. Oh, tis the season, happy everything. I saw something fantastic on my way over here. I saw a reindeer car. You know what I'm talking about? The reindeer cars that have been galloping around the city. For those of you unfamiliar with what I'm talking about, they're normal cars. But people put big red Rudolph noses on the front of them and two antlers out of the side windows in the hopes that St. Nicholas will make them forget that their marriage is failing. It's just the cutest. It's the cutest. I also saw something kind of sad on a car recently. It was sad because it seemed like such a commitment for such a short-lived thing. I saw a I saw a Ron Paul bumper sticker on a very brand new car. I was like, oh, so sad. Poor thing. But then it made me wonder, is there like a Model T out there in some junkyard with like a pro-prohibition bumper sticker on it? Or like, keep women in the kitchen where they belong. I'm just kidding, they still make those. They say Romney 2012, but we know what they mean, right, ladies? Do you guys hate your jobs? You hate your jobs? Just her, really? Everybody else is like super happy with my career. This is not my job. If it were, I would absolutely love it and be thrilled, but I have a day job and I'm grateful for it, but it made the top 10 episode of Dirty Jobs. I hate it. I'm a dog groomer. For those of you who don't think that that's dirty enough, anal gland expression is in my job description. But here's the thing, I work at a Whole Foods equivalent of a dog food store in Lincoln Park. So really, the humans are way more disgusting than any dog things I have to deal with. The humans are somehow more anal than the anal glands. I don't know how that happens, but it does. I have one lady who comes in with her golden retriever, and she says things like, can you just clean up his pants area? His butt? His pants are so messy. Saying the word butt isn't going to make you lose your wealth. That's not how wealth works. Maybe it is. Maybe that's why I'm still a groomer. Also, we're not allowed to call them dog owners. They are pet parents. Okay. That's insane. I have a dog. I love my dog. She's hilarious and adorable. She's not my baby. I know this because I'm an adult human. I also know this because she never came out of my adult human vagina. She's a dog. But I have another lady who comes in with her Shih Tzu in a stroller. Sure. Because God forbid the thing with four legs use any of them. But she says things like, so she's growing out her pigtails because she likes the weight of them over her ears. And she wants bows in her hair, but no white bows. Okay? She does not want white bows. And she would love it if you had time, if you could paint her nails. poor woman. No one told you. Your dog is a dog. She doesn't want any of those things. You know what she wants? You see that poop outside on the sidewalk? She wants to go out there and roll around in it. She doesn't care if it's her poop, your poop, or that homeless guy. She just wants to smell like it. And then she wants to take that dead bird sitting next to that poop. You see that dead bird? She wants to take that and give it to you as a gift. Actually, she wants to keep that dead bird for herself, but she's going to give it to you as a gift because she's grateful for the health insurance. These dogs are insured. I'm not. But the dogs whose hair I cut are. So here's what I'm going to do the next time this Shih Tzu comes in. I'm going to shave her completely bald. I'm going to comb down the eyes. I'm going to fix the hair to myself. And I'm going to try to pass off as a Shih Tzu. So I can be strollered home to health insurance in what I'm sure is a canopy bed. Sure of it. Where are my homophobes at? I like asking that question in the city because when I ask it anywhere else, the answers get real. But I do love it when people blame their homophobia on the Bible. And they say things like, well, it says in Leviticus, a man lying with another man is an abomination punishable by death. Okay, fair enough. But here's why I think something's up. Right underneath that in Leviticus, it says wearing linen with wool is an abomination punishable by death. Correct me if I'm wrong, but that is the gayest thing I've ever heard in my life. lying with another man is an abomination punishable by death, unless he's going to put out, because otherwise it's a tease. And then the stuff about the linen and the wool, and then a man who doesn't take Lisa to prom and lead her on to make her think she's in a committed relationship, and then when she says, hey, why don't we ever kiss on the mouth, he says, do you want to go to Hot Topic again? And then she finds out a year later he came out of the closet, feels like a real stereotype. He's an abomination. I'm willing to admit that last one's not in there. But the first two have me making an excellent point. If you guys ever did this one, you ever sign up for the marathon and then realize, whoops, now I gotta run a marathon? Yes. You ever do that twice? I actually really do love running the marathon, especially because a lot of people come out to watch, which is great because I need the attention. But there's something that bothers me about the marathon, and that's when you're running it, everybody on the sidelines tends to yell out, you're all heroes! And it just makes me want to yell back, couldn't disagree with you more! Because a hero, by definition, is someone who risks their life to save another. We paid money for future issues with our knees. The difference is slight, but it's there. But people misuse that term all the time, heroes. I was watching a documentary on Mount Everest, just to give you guys an idea on how cool I am. And they kept referring to the climbers of Mount Everest as heroes. And again, not heroes, just bored with the Grand Canyon. But they were talking about this one guy in particular who left his wife, who was 7 months pregnant, to climb a mountain that would still be there in 2 months. And he died up there. Yeah. Now, I don't want to be insensitive, but I'm gonna. If you left me 7 months pregnant to climb a mountain, you better hope you die up there. Because if you don't, you're coming home to the worst case of frostbite. And by frostbite, I mean that's what I'm going to name our child after I teach it how to bite off your extremities. Thank you. I live close to here. I live right on the border of Lincoln Park and Lakeview, which, for those of you unfamiliar with the neighborhoods, I like to call it the corner of Trust Fund and Date Rape. And a lot of weird human interactions in this area tend to happen to me. I was walking my dog, and she stepped on this, 2-foot by 3-foot plot of gravel in front of some condos, and this young lady comes by on her bike, screeches to a halt, and yells out, excuse me, private property! So sorry, my lady. I didn't realize we had trotted upon your land. I must have missed the coronation. Taking property ownership seriously, Lakeview. And this, the year 1998, we declare this land on behalf of the House Williams of Lakeview. And anyone, man, woman, child, or beast, caught trespassing upon it does so with full knowledge. A penalty by death, by beheading, or a possible scolding from a teenager of the house of bitch. Can't really blame her, though. She did grow up with this as her yard. Can you imagine inviting your friends over to play hide and seek?
6: The tough economy is tough. You know what I've noticed? The tough economy, the hookers are getting pushy. Have you guys noticed this? Oh, man, so pushy. I got propositioned by these two hookers the other night, and these were like real hookers, too. Yeah, none of this Hollywood bullshit. You know, you guys know the difference, right? Yeah, a real hooker, she never looks like, you know, fucking Elizabeth Shue in Leaving Las Vegas. She always looks more like, I don't know, Precious on Halloween or something. Just gross. And look, let me be clear. I do not have anything against gross women. How could I? I love all women, pretty, ugly, fat, thin. If you're into this, I'm into you. Oh, you like fat dudes with hair on their neck? You're my type. So if you're gross, if you are, and you want to prance around like you're sexy, God bless you, you know? Please hit on me at the bar. I'm flattered, you know? I will probably go home with you, but I ain't paying for it. I think I mentioned I'm Jewish. I'll pay you with my dick. That's it. So whatever, these two roll up, right? And they're the real deal. They've got all of it. They've got the fake nails, the bad weave, that like comically small rubber miniskirt looks like it should be around a bundle of asparagus. You know, mesh stocking stretched to the limit like they caught a whale in the tuna net. You know what I mean? Real whores. Just very tempting. So they roll up in their Honda Civic. This is their pitch now, man. They go, hey, baby, where's the party at? I was like, I don't know. So then that's their in. They're like, well, get in, party with us. I was like, no, thank you. Then they decided to really put it out there. One of them goes, hey, you know, for $20, you could get that dick sucked. In case I don't already know what we're talking about, right? I felt like I was at the movie theater. The guy at the box office was like, hey man, you know, for $10.50, you could see the black swan. Like, I get it, you're hoarse. I understand. I know what's going on. So whatever, I don't bite, and man, they get pissed off. They're so desperate. One of them goes, what are you, gay? Like, that's the only reason I wouldn't want to party with them. Oh, you don't want to get in the car with the two most horrible things you've ever seen? Get robbed, probably murdered, just a homo. I don't even know why they picked me. Like, I don't think I look like the kind of guy who has $20. So. Hey, you guys have been great. I'll leave you with this. Good night.
8: Mike Leibovitz, everybody!
9: No, I am very excited to be recording an album. Even though, to this day, my mom still doesn't fully understand what stand-up comedy is. I remember when I was younger, I told her I wanted to be a stand-up comedian. First words out of her mouth. She was like, oh my God, Subha, you're going to be at bars at night with men like some kind of prostitute? I was like, yeah, Ma, I'm not a prostitute. I don't charge anybody for sex. I give that away for free, and then I pay $30 to take an Uber home because I'm a lady. Also, why are we so mean to sex workers? I never understood that. I'm like, oh, you mean the people who took all of the dick that none of us wanted like a goddamn hero? Thank you. Thank you for your service. I appreciate you. Funny. I am honestly happy we're finally having conversations around legalizing and decriminalizing it. Because I feel like for the longest times, I would have girlfriends do the exact same behavior and then look down on sex workers, show up to brunch like, I just started dating a rich dude and he bought me a car. I'm like, oh, cool. You traded sex for goods? Congratulations. You're a prostitute, right? They didn't like that. Like, Siba, how dare you? I have a job. I'm like, yeah, I didn't say you were a good prostitute. You'll get there. I have a lot of respect for those women. I really do, because they put up with a lot of bullshit. Meanwhile, I get one mean YouTube comment, and I immediately want to quit stand-up. Although people on the internet are brutal. I had a guy under one of my videos call me a fat terrorist. I was like, how is terrorist not enough of an insult? Like, I'm sorry you didn't think I was a sexy terrorist? Like, is that a thing? I've seen every category on Pornhub. I've never seen TILF. Not once. Not one time. I definitely wouldn't fight for comedy. I know that for a fact. I had a lady try to fight me once. What happened was she wouldn't stop talking, so I made fun of her jacket, fair game. And I didn't realize she was going to fight because she just yelled out, oh, so you've got jokes? But I was at a comedy club, so I was like, yeah, of course I have jokes. What the fuck? I was like, does she just go places and do that? She, like, walk into a Red Lobster, like, oh, so you've got affordably priced seafood? It's like, no. That's our business model. She walk into a library, like, oh, is this where people used to go to learn before the internet killed information, and now this is where homeless people masturbate? It's like, mm-hmm. That's a library. Before I could ask her any more questions, she threw the menu at me. I was like, would it be funny if my fist was in your face? And I was like, well, if you're still wearing that jacket, then yes. Turns out, wrong answer. Don't say that. Don't say that. Her boyfriend had to hold her down so she didn't kick my ass while security got her out. She was so mad. She's like, if you want to find me, I'll be outside. I'm like, cool. If you want to find me, I'm Aziz Ansari, and I'll be hiding in this bathroom. I'm not going to fight you.
10: It is fun. Hanging out with comedians is like some of the best, the funnest time. I don't know. Because comedians are crazy. They can be. Like a good buddy of mine is a comedian. His name's Luis J. Gomez. And big fans, a couple of Luis J. Gomez fans. Me and Luis once, we go to McDonald's to go eat, right? Like, I'm a big fan, so. And everybody acts like, when I go there, they're like, I haven't been here in forever. It's like, don't act like I'm the one keeping them afloat, all right? You know, someone's coming here. So we go in. We ordered our food, and then we take our food, and we sit down at our table. And then Luis went to the bathroom. He left me alone with his food. So I was, you know what? I'm going to play a prank on him. So I grabbed his hamburger. I unwrapped it. I took a bite out of it. Then I wrapped it back up. I put it back down on his tray. So that's my big prank, right? Like, when he comes back from the bathroom, I'm like, dude, did they eat your burger before they gave it to you? That's crazy that they're doing that, right? Is that crazy? It's a stupid prank. It's harmless. It should never leave the table. All that should happen is Lewis should come back. He should open his burger. His first reaction should be to look at his best friend who's sitting with him, who also, by the way, dabbles in comedy. And just be like, hey, I just wanted to run this by you before I unexpectedly go freak out on this entire McDonald's. That's what I thought would go down. Just a quick, hey, did you touch my food? The only time it was out of my sight. I just want to know before I try to fight a group of people that are going to be pretty confused on why they're fighting. But instead, I got to learn I'm friends with a lunatic and a guy comfortable fighting McDonald's employees because he opened his burger and could not have ignored me quicker. He looked at them so fast, almost like he expected them to do it. Like, like it's happened before. And he's like, again? Again with this? He just starts yelling at everybody. Just, I'm gonna fight everybody till I find out who ate my burger. He gets up, he starts walking towards them. I can't even believe this is even working. We are so much farther than I'm prepared to get. So I grabbed him, I was like, dude, I ate your burger, I ate it. Why would you not look at me once to see if I did this? I walk him back to the table and we sit down, but it's already like weird, like everybody's looking at us. It takes 10 minutes for people to quit filming us with their phones. And it hits me. I start like thinking about it. I go, Lewis, you're out of your mind. You're gonna get killed one day, dude. I was like, you were about to go fight a guy. I was like, let's pretend I'm not here, all right? Let's pretend that someone did eat your burger that worked at this McDonald's. You were gonna go blindly fight that guy. Not even try to size him up, see what he looks like. Do you really think you could beat up a guy that is apparently pretty confident in himself? That he's making burgers, he's then eating them, and then he's wrapping them up and just sending them out to whoever. You don't think that guy's probably the greatest fighter of all time? I think you're gonna walk to that McDonald's counter and be like, who ate my burger? And all the McDonald's employees are gonna part ways. They know exactly who you're talking about. In the very back, you're gonna see a guy cracking his neck. He's got his fist in the fryer. Doesn't even know it. He's just warming his hands up.
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11: After all that, let's just give it up for me finding a partner. That's... No, that's big. That's big. That's huge. That's huge. She's real. Like, I met her online. Like, this is a big thing. She's not made of Legos. Like, this is... She's got a heartbeat. So that's like... That's what I put online. I was like, you know, someone with a heartbeat. But yeah, I used Robots for Love. Who else uses the apps? Who uses the Tinder or the Bumble or the Grindr? Who's out there? I don't use Grindr, but it sounds delicious. I want to have a hoagie when I'm out on the town. When we were first dating, she realized that I was way geekier than her. She said that if I ever started to play Dungeons and Dragons, like that might be it. That might be too much. That might be too geeky for me. And we've been together for like 7 years now, and oh no, we've been together for 8. Oh, okay. We can't edit that. Oh, it's gonna be a long ride home to Chicago. But no, so 8 years. Babe, I love you. 8 years. And ever since then, that's all I wanted to do. Is play Dungeons and Dragons. Now that it's forbidden, I want to roll that 20-sided die. I want to taste that forbidden fruit. For those of you who don't know what Dungeons and Dragons is, D&D on the streets. Before the internet, men and women would go on adventures with graph paper and imagination. Tolkien style. Oh. Sign me up. I want to be a part of that fellowship. Just take me. But it's been 8 years. I'm gonna crack. Like I don't have the willpower to not play Dungeons and Dragons. D&D is gonna ruin my marriage. No, I'm gonna tell her, like, yeah, no, babe, I'm gonna go to this fun show in Milwaukee, but really, I'm going to Kenosha. To a sleazy motel. To meet with a wood nymph and a warlock. I paid for the hour, we're gonna storm the castle. She's gonna immediately know something's up, because I come home with way too much charisma. Gonna ruin my. I'm gonna be the first person ever to bring a dungeon master to divorce court. No, it's true. Like, I can't afford real counsel, and so it's just gonna be like, hey, Mike, I'm really rooting for you in there. Just rolls the die. 2. She's taking the couch. I initiate litigation. Like, jeez. Front row digs it.
12: I live here in New York. There's a lot of dudes in my neighborhood that have handlebar mustaches, which is cool if you want to have a handlebar mustache, but don't try to have a conversation with me like you don't have a handlebar mustache. And try to talk about regular stuff like music and politics. Nah, dude, if you got a handlebar mustache, all I want to hear you talk about is slinkies and kazoos, and that's it. Talk about kazoos for a few minutes, then you go hop on unicycle and juggle, you carnival face motherfucker. Yeah, I'm tackling the real issues up here. I'm the Lenny Bruce of grocery store and mustache humor. Edgy mustache humor. The Hannibal Buress story. My name is Hannibal. That's my real name. I feel like having this name has caused me to miss out on several potential sexual encounters. Hey, what's your name? It's Hannibal. All right, bye. Seriously, I'm a real dude. That's a movie dude that you're judging me off of. That's not fair. Every day I had the same conversation with people about my name. Your real name is Hannibal? Yes, my real name is Hannibal. Your parents named you Hannibal? Yeah, my parents named me Hannibal. So Hannibal is on your birth certificate? Yes, Hannibal is on my birth certificate, but why did you just ask me the same question in three different ways? I want to choke that person and see how they handle that. Are you choking me right now? Yeah, I'm choking you right now. Are you using your hands to apply force to my neck? Yeah, I'm using my hands to apply force to your neck. Are you trying to stop the circulation of blood and oxygen to my brain so I pass out? Yes, I'm trying to stop the circulation of blood and oxygen to your brain so you'll pass out. Sometimes when I travel, I go to Facebook and search what Facebook friends I have in that city, and I hit them up. And so I was in Ann Arbor, Michigan, and I saw this girl's picture, and I said, hey, what's up? I'm in town doing shows. What are you up to? And then I pressed send, and I'm reading her profile, and it said, Brandy attends Ann Arbor High School. I said, oh, shit. So I sent a second message, said, uh-oh, ha-ha, never mind. But the way Facebook messaging works, if you send a message, then a second message before they reply to the first message, it combines those into one message. So it looks like I said, hey, what's up? I'm in town doing shows. What are you up to? Uh-oh, ha-ha, never mind. Like I'm some type of regretful pedophile as I'm... Well, because I just not sent the message. So I had to send a third message. I couldn't leave it like that. I said, Brandy, Facebook messaging combines the messages. I sent a message saying, what's up? Then I saw that you were 16. I sent another message that said, never mind. It combined those into one message, making me look like a regretful pedophile. This is the third message. It ends right here. Goodbye forever. Or goodbye for 2 years. Scouting. Time to see. This month, I pulled the power move on my landlord. I wrote my rent check for 1 cent less than what my rent is. We had a stare down. Yeah, it's 1 cent less. Now what? What now? Front door's messed up. You need to fix that. Living room light is all weird. You need to fix all that stuff before I got the other tenants for next month's one penny movement. You stand to lose 2 to 8 cents depending on participation levels. Money over everything.
13: Right. I'm married. I'm a married man. I love being married. I can tell you that much. And but all my single friends are like, "What? One vagina for the rest of your life?" I'm always like, "Yeah, but you get two labia." Not like. That's pretty dark. She I can't even. Right, tune in. Focus. Focus. It's good if you know the words.
14: Oh my God.
13: Yeah, I know. Hey, I made a believer out of this guy. He's crying for God. You know, like, nah, dude, you're married man, right? You're married man? But you wouldn't want to go back to all the lame little girlfriends, you know, all the stupid insecurity they have. I had this one girlfriend, she was like, are you in it just for the sex? I was like, no, I also totally appreciate the foreplay. It's not so good. I was getting sarcastic when it was time for a breakup. This one girl I dated, she worked for the Kraft Corporation. When it came down to breakup, I was like, hey, Shannon, how would you like to be a Kraft single? And I tell you, it was the cheesiest breakup I ever had. But you didn't like the toenails joke? I did this one hippie chick one time, and she refused to use a tampon. She would collect her monthly cycle into a cheesecloth and wring it out over tomato plants. I'm serious. That was my reaction. She called, She told me that, and I was like, that's too much info. I just had gazpacho. Oh. Next time I have ketchup, I'm going to be like, I swear I taste some 15th variety. It's true, though, man. Thought you guys were done eating.
14: I'm at an age now where, like, I've started to, you start to, like, delineate who you're going to continue to be friends with. Do you know what I'm talking about? When you start to break down, you're like, I don't know if I like these people anymore. Like, have you ever had a friend who's so bad at following you in their car that you're just like, I don't like that person. I can't trust them with a simple task of following me in a vehicle. That's all you have to do. We're going to the location, follow my car. And they're just like, okay, I'll fuck that up for sure. It's so easy to do. My buddy Nick, constantly, I have to pull over and call him on the Bluetooth and go, hey buddy, saw that you stopped at a yellow light again. What the fuck are you doing? Like, we're all grown-ups. We know by now that green is the go, red is the stop, and yellow is the everyone go as fast as they possibly can. Sometimes I want to get out and be like, come on, come on, come on, come on, come on, come on, come on. Just go through it, please. Just go. And he goes, you don't obey traffic laws. You don't. He's like, you're not good at it. And you know what? He's right. I'll admit it. I don't care. Because so many of them are bullshit. They really are. So many of them are bullshit, okay? They're just made up in a room. A bunch of guys are just making it up. There's a speed. What should the speed limit be? 45? Okay, 45. Let's go to lunch. That was it. I don't obey so many of them. I'm sorry, because they're ridiculous. If I get to a four-way stop sign and there's no other cars there, I'm not going to stop. Who am I stopping for? There's nobody there, you guys. You shouldn't have to stop. It's like going to your buddy's house and someone's like, hey, Mike's not home. You're like, oh, cool. I'll just keep knocking until he shows up at the house. Mike, you there, bud? I heard you're not there. I'll just wait like an idiot. There's no one there. I don't understand that concept. We're the youngest country in the world. The rest of the world has roundabouts. You guys know what that is? Yeah? I don't know why. Why did we think we were going to do that better? In America, we're like, we can do that better. We'll do roundabouts. We'll do roundabouts better. We'll make everyone stop. No. They figured it out. You go to London, a little British guy is in his little British car. He pulls up to a little British intersection. And he doesn't stop. He yields. He looks out his right shoulder and he goes, no cars coming, fuck off. And then he just goes on. Bap, bap. Off to sweep a chimney. Off to sweep a chimney and live his life, you know? It's incredible. I don't know, like, we obey the weirdest things. You get to a no right on red sign. You know those? No right on red? For whom? For whom? I'm going to go through. Hey, are you a sign? All right, I'm a guy. I'll see you later, sign. You're metal. I'm a man. Bye. It's bullshit. A cop pulled me over and he goes, do you know how fast you were going? And I was like, yeah. That's the car's only job. If I didn't know that, it wouldn't be working. It'd be a broken car. And he's like, do you know the speed limit? And I was like, never in my life. I've never known it. I haven't. I'm sorry. They change every 50 feet. How can I give a shit? How could I possibly give a shit? You want me looking up here or up there? I don't know. You pick, officer. You tell me. And the cop was like, how do you gauge your speed? And I said, I just get in my car, I put my foot on the gas, and I just go until some shit gets in my way. And then I'm like, I gotta get around this bullshit. And I just get around all that shit that annoys me. And I keep on going till I get to where I'm going. That's it. That's as simple as that. Because they're just made up. They're made up numbers. I'll give you a good example. 25 miles an hour is what a school zone is in California. I think it might be the same here. 25 miles an hour. You think you're not going to kill a kid at 25 miles an hour? Have you ever gone 25 speed racer? You're flying. You're going to split those kids in half at 25 miles an hour. You'll see light up shoes go flying in the air, little Jan Sports. Seven kids you just hit back there at 25. 25, you're flying. That's why it doesn't make sense. The freeway's like 55 or 65, depending on where you are. Why not 155? Why not? Why not just let it go? Who cares? You think you're going to die less at 55 than at 155? No. You're going to die, but you're going to see it coming at 55. At 55, you're going to watch the truck tire poof, and then slowly creep towards you. And your shitty life flashes before your dumb face like, oh, it wasn't worth it! You're going to work early. You're like, I'm going to be a good guy. Oh, no! No, at 155, you don't see shit. You boom, you're gone, and you put on a show for everybody else. Look at that car, flip 6 times. Throw some glitter in the trunk, you know what I mean? Put on a show, don't just make the news, make the fucking news. See what happened to Bob? Yeah, they found his head like a state away. Awesome, awesome. If you're gonna go, go. Here's how I learned this. I got to go to Germany. And in Germany, I got to go on this thing called the Autobahn, okay? And it was so much fun. I got to go with this car company out there, and they let me drive a new car, and they had a representative inside the vehicle with me, okay? And the Autobahn, for people that don't know, it's a freeway system, no speed limit. There's no speed limit whatsoever. So here I am on the Autobahn, and I'm driving, having a great time, and the little guy has barely said anything. And then finally he pipes up, and he goes, "So, if you want to drive the car, you can just drive the car." And I was like, "I'm sorry, what did you say?" And he goes, "The car, if you want to drive it, you could just do that if you wanted to." And I was like, I'm actually driving the car at this very moment, physically driving the vehicle. And I was like, "Are you calling me a pussy?" And he was like, "Well, I mean, just fucking go if you're gonna go." And I was like, that made all the sense in the world. Just fucking go. So I did. I threw it in the high gear, and we were flying. And I was like, that's how this was. This makes perfect sense. A bunch of guys, they built the highway many, many years ago. They were standing in a room. They're deliberating. They're like, "What should the speed limit be?" And everyone's like, "I don't know. What should it be?" And the big leader came in. The big dog, who's kind of a dickhead, but he's got some great ideas. And he comes in the room, and he was just like, "There will be no speed limit. You want to go somewhere, you just fucking go." "Where do you want to go?" "There? Go that way. You just go. You go. You go. You go. Go. Go. Go. Go. Go. Kill the Jews." What happened? That's a history lesson for some of you folks.
15: Traveling's fun, man. I realize there's a way to tell if the city you're visiting isn't that great. It's by how profusely people thank you for being there. Like, "Thank you so much for coming to Fort Wayne. Thank you so much." We're just excited to see someone not wearing Crocs. It's considered business casual. If you're in a good city, it's the opposite. They're like, "Yeah, welcome to New York. Now get the fuck out. You've been here long enough." New York's a weird place. I was there with Tyler for New Year's a couple years ago, and I was at this house party. I didn't know anyone at the house party. This guy comes up to me and goes, "Hey man, if you're ever in need for some vitamin B12, you gotta eat that booty."
9: Ew.
15: I was like, "Do people not say hello in New York?" And he just proceeded to plow straight ahead. He's like, "Yeah, dude, it's like getting vitamins from a natural source. It's way more effective." I'm like, "No one asked you for supporting evidence, but thank you for providing." I was there at New Year's, like I mentioned, so at midnight, I popped a bottle of champagne. I took a swig. I passed it to him, and he goes, "No, man, that's unsanitary." I was like, "Excuse me, booty, you don't know you drew the line of bottle tops. That's my mistake. Should've known. Yeah, I had to go, like St. James, I had to go to Indiana 3 times in 1 week, which means my comedy career is climaxing. And when you go, you drive from Chicago to Indiana, if anyone knows, what is the highway you have to take? Do anyone know what it's called? What's the highway called?
16: 38.
15: But what's like the name of it? It's called something.
16: Skyway.
15: The Skyway, that's what it is, right? Which I think is misleading, because that implies you're going to heaven. Not Indiana, okay? Don't open with that in Indiana. Just quick tip. Don't like that at all.
17: You guys, you're listening to the mother of all shows. Steve Tuohy and Tony Carr are at the helm of that mothership. It's Chicago comedy scene.
18: I try to go to the gym now. That's my thing. I try to go. It's hard. It's not always fun. I go to the gym every day, though. I try to go every day for 2 hours. Every day, yeah. 20 minutes of that's just me untangling my earbuds, but after that... Why are they so fucking tangly all the time? You ever get your earbuds tangled up in your keys? You're just like, fuck! Guess I'm calling into work today. I don't know. I don't have time to solve this puzzle the universe just threw in my face. I do. I go to the gym for 2 hours every day. My friends are like, Stanley, that's crazy. You go to the gym for 2 hours every day? What, do you want to look like a bodybuilder? Yeah. A female bodybuilder. I think that's a reasonable goal considering my size. I'm not that big. Like, I don't want to look like a male bodybuilder. Those guys look fucking crazy. Go find your neck, asshole. This is your life? That's what you want to look like? Just all the time? Just bowed up like the head of a cobra all day? Just... Like, have a piece of pizza. Calm down. Taking life way too serious. Because they look crazy. Because now there's all these, like, synthetic things you can take. You can buy at the mall. And every male bodybuilder just looks insane. You ever see one on the front of a magazine? They just look fucking nuts. They're all just round and veiny. It just looks like someone's squeezing a pair of balls. That's what they look like. Just a freshly squeezed set of balls. They're always screaming, like, ah! Like, why is there a screaming set of balls on the front of that magazine? There are children in this checkout line. Female bodybuilders, though. Ooh, let's talk about them. Have you thought about them in a while? Now's the time, everybody. Picture a female bodybuilder in your head. Just picture one. Yeah. Are they hot? What do you think, fellas? No? Suit yourself, fellas, all right? Listen, I like the type of chick that looks like she can put a permanent kink in your crank with one Kegel. You know what I mean? Dent me. That's what I say. Dent me, mama. Put some press on that puss. A female bodybuilder? I would date one. Absolutely. Think of all the practical uses for that. Like, babe, this phone book's too big to fit in the drawer. Can you tear it in half for me really quick?
1: You're so strong.
18: That's sexy. I want to come home from work and have someone so excited to see me that when I walk through the door, they pick me up and prop me up onto a kitchen counter and then grab the nape of my neck and start aggressively Frenching me, just like, ah, ah, ah. I'm like, I want to watch a horror movie with you tonight because you make me feel safe. I just want to feel safe, you know? I want someone to pick me up and flip me upside down in a standing 69 like this. Like, ah! Ah! Oh, you guys don't have dreams out here in Detroit? You don't have a bucket list? Okay. Just fucking, ah! Ah! My legs are flying all over the place. My fucking feet are getting caught in the ceiling fan. I'm like, I don't give a shit. This is amazing. What a wild ride. Listen, all right, there would be some drawbacks, everyone, okay? There would be a few drawbacks to dating a female bodybuilder. I'll admit it. It's not all creatine and rainbows, everybody. There would be a few drawbacks. Like, you would get those phone calls while she's at the gym. She's at the gym for like 8 hours every day because that's what she does. You're just at home being a good boyfriend, doing boyfriend stuff for her. Your phone rings. Oh, hey, what's up, babe?
16: Oh, hey, what's up?
18: Nothing. I'm just making you some whole wheat cupcakes, the healthy ones that you like so much.
16: Oh, that sounds delicious. My big boy making me my favorite cupcakes. Someone's gonna get it when I get home. Someone's gonna get it good, yeah. My big boy making my cupcakes at home, yeah. Yeah.
18: Yeah, listen, when are you coming home? It's getting dark and I'm scared.
16: I just gotta do like 10 more squats and then you'll be in my arms.
18: Squats? That's hot. Can I listen?
16: Sure. Oh, one, oh, two, oh.
18: You get it. You guys get it. Okay. I would date a female bodybuilder. I would marry a female bodybuilder. I would have children with a female bodybuilder. I would feel a hell of a lot more comfortable having daughters if I had a female bodybuilder for a wife, okay? Because as a dad, that's my job to intimidate any boy that my little girl brings home. But if I have a female bodybuilder for a wife, now there's two of us, right? We're Malibu and Zap. We're a gladiator family around these parts. Plus, I'm not that big. I don't know if I could intimidate some jock my little girl dates. I gotta meet some kid. He's bigger than me. I gotta get introduced to him on prom night. He's just a fucking giant. Just like, oh, hey, how's it going? What's your name? Chip? Eh. Good to meet you, Chip. I hear you're king of the football team. Is that correct, Chip? Oh, that's cool. What are you about, 6'5"? 6'9"? Holy shit. Okay. Why don't you go ahead and have a seat there, Chip? You're gonna learn a few things about this family. What's that, Chip? Yeah, I'm 5'9". That's correct, 5'9". You know who else was 5'9"? Bruce Lee. What's that? That didn't intimidate you? No? Perhaps you should meet my wife, Olga. Then Olga comes crashing through the drywall like a fucking freight train, just like, ah, she's chained to the radiator, right? She takes a bite out of a dead dog for no reason at all. I'm like, she can pull your spine through your dick hole with her bare hands. So have my daughter home by 11.
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20: I like talking about sex at the end of my set, though. I do. I feel like sex and comedy go together. Get the endorphins going, you're feeling good. In particular, I like to talk about oral sex. I think oral sex is the best. It is. I like getting it. I like receiving it. I love oral sex, right? What? What? Oh, no, I know what I said, okay? My one problem with oral sex is this. I don't like the fact that anything a girl does to a guy has the word job in the title. I don't like that. Hand job, blow job. That's bullshit, ladies. Okay, that's bullshit. Going down on a guy should be called like a blow layup, all right? It's easy. You're all amazing. You're all batting 1,000 at it, you know? Like, even if a girl's bad at it, she's still getting the job done. I had one of my guy friends talk to me, and he was like, dude, this girl gave me the worst head ever. She was a biter. She was a scraper. Dry mouth, sandpaper tongue like a cat. Terrible. Terrible head. And I'm like, did you still come? He's like, yeah, I just had to focus a little bit harder. I just had to concentrate, you know? But I got there. Yeah, sure. Does that happen with women? No, we're not batting as high an average, right? How many of you women have tapped a guy on the shoulder going, what the fuck are you doing? Were you chewing? Did I hear chewing? Jesus Christ. Get the fuck out of here. How many of you ladies had to tap the lefty in from the bullpen, aka your vibrator, just said, I'm gonna do this, I'm gonna rock this solo because I don't know what the hell you were doing. Blow job. Going down on a woman should have job in the title. That should be called like an eating out job, an EJ, right? We should call that an EJ. Or maybe a CJ, a clit job perhaps, right? That sounds better. Wouldn't that be great if women talk like that? Like you're hanging out with your gal pals and you're like, you know what I could use tonight? A glass of red and a CJ. That's what I could use tonight. I've had a day. I have had a day. Could really use that. Here's what makes going down on a woman difficult for us men. Here's what makes going down a woman difficult, because we all want to be rock stars down there, right?

0: shit. 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Just don't worry about your fucking hair. A little bit to the right, a little bit to the left. I got this slower, faster, right? Like, we give a shit. We're trying to help you. Do ladies help us? No, no. Here's what you do instead. You bang your thighs off our ears every time we hit the spot. You ever have that, fellas? You ever hit that spot that makes her go crazy and she fucking butterfly aerobics off your goddamn dome? You ever have that? Oh, that's real nice. Thank you for smacking the shit out of my eardrums as I'm trying to lick the smallest part of the human body. Thank you for that. You realize the clit is like the size of the edge of your pinky, right? It's very tiny. I'm trying to lick it with speed and accuracy, and you're just fucking caving it in, grabbing the back of my head, shoving me closer. Are you trying to give me birth in reverse? What the fuck is that move? Why are you trying to suck me inward? Yeah, thanks for making my ears ring. That feels great. I'm in a dark room. I can't see. I can't hear. I'm like fucking Helen Keller going down on you. I got no control of my senses. It's not fun. It's all about the angle. Seriously, try going down on a girl in the back of your minivan. Almost impossible. There's not a good angle for it. Even if you open up the dual sliding doors, which I have, there's just no angles. It hurts. It's very, you know. I had a girl come up to me after a show once and say, Joe, there's more than one position, Joe. Here's what you could do the next time you go down on a woman. Take a bunch of pillows, put them underneath the small of the woman's back, propped her up a little bit, give yourself a better angle. Yeah, you should try that. I then said to her, what kind of freak carries pillows in his minivan? That's weird. That is fucking weird. Imagine that, lady. Some guy opens up his sliding van door, there's a bunch of pillows arranged. Hard pillow in the middle to show he cares, right? Just a bunch of pillows. That might make you run, you know? Another woman came up to me and said, Joe, you know about the other position, Joe. Here's what you could do. You could have the woman sit on your face. Yeah. You ever have a girl sit on your face, Joe? Well, I have. Yeah, I have. And let me just say this. I'm not a fucking lizard, okay? That is a very tough angle. I'm not a gecko. That's a very tough angle on the tongue. You gotta curl it upwards if you really wanna hit that spot. All right, it's a little weird. And what makes matters even more complicated is while the girl is sitting on your face, every time she shifts her weight ever so slightly, you feel a little bit of air. Yeah, every time she moves a little bit, you just feel a little bit of air and your brain starts to freak the fuck out. You're like, why the fuck did I just feel air? Why did I feel air? Did she just silent fart on my chin? This chick just silent farted on my chin. Get the fuck off my face, silent farter. Get the fuck off my face. It was crazy. The first time it happened to me, I had a goatee, so it felt like wind through tall grass. It was just, hey, you guys were so much fun. Thank you very much. I'm Joe Kilgallen. Thank you guys. Have a great night.
1: I never had kids myself for a lot of reasons. One of the reasons, though, is that friends of mine that had kids, they scared me away from it. I got this one buddy. He got married when he was 18 years old. Now he has 7 kids. Yeah. And he's like, he's just always nervous, hasn't slept in years. Every time you just see, he's just like, well, little Janie, she's going out for band, and we hope she gets first chair because her therapists are worried about her self-esteem, so we're really hoping she gets it. Johnny broke his arm in football practice, and his therapists are worried about him, too. We're trying to get his medication right. It's weird. And can someone please shoot me right now? I can't even... It's so hard. And I still hang out with him every once in a while. And every time I hang out with him, all he ever says to me is, must be nice. That's it, because I don't have any kids. Just whatever I say, oh, must be nice. Even when it doesn't make sense. Last time I was hanging out with him, he was like, so what did you do yesterday, Tony? I was like, well, actually, I ate something bad because, I don't know, I was in the bathroom all night. He was like, oh, must be nice. What is he talking about? Is there something I don't know?

0: When you get married and have children, do you have to give up such lavish luxuries like having diarrhea? This is part of the deal? Another reason I don't have kids is because I have dogs. I love my dogs. I am a dog dad. A proud dog dad. I could talk about my dogs for days. Love my doggies. I got three of them. And I'm confident, because dogs, they're my speed. I can handle a dog. Because I know, no matter what I say, I will never mentally scar one of my dogs for life. I know that. Just this morning, one of my dogs, my little poodle Ellie, she's the sweetest little girl. I was talking to her and I was like, "Oh, Ellie, I love you so much, Ellie, you're so cute." She's wagging her tail and smiling. I'm like, "Oh, I just love you." And then I looked at her and I said, "You know what, Ellie? You're my fat little chubby man." And she loved it. She smiled, wagged her tail. I called her my fat little chubby man. Can you imagine if I had an actual human daughter and I called her my fat little chubby man? All the tens of thousands of dollars in therapy and rehab I would have to pay for? And that would be the first thing she brought up in every intervention. Like, well, if daddy here didn't call me his fat little chubby man, like, what? I thought it was cute. Another reason I don't have kids is because I've really become way attached to those little brats on Stranger Things. So I feel like I can watch them grow every season, watch them learn life's lessons, and that's enough for me. Yeah. That's the first time I've gotten applause for that one. I'm glad you all are with me. Usually people are like, "What is he talking about?" But you guys are like, "Yeah, totally. 11.
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2: Biggest trouble I got. I wasn't even a troublemaker kid. There's some kids that are bad seeds. You can just tell the genetic, you know, makeup 666. They got it. Now, I was a good kid. I tried to be a good kid. I got in trouble. Grew up in a snow town. I grew up in the winter in Wisconsin, and we always had to throw snowballs at moving cars. That was an irresistible temptation. Have you ever done that? No matter where you live, if there's snow on there, have you done taking a snowball throwing at a moving car? A little bit, 11, 12 years old. You've never done it. It's a great experience. It really is. I'm thinking, okay, I got a wet snowball, and if you live in a winter area, you know that it's got to be the right car to pick. It can't be anybody. It's got to be the oldest bastard in town. An octogenarian, 79 years old or older, with pants above his nipples and hair coming out of his ears to filter out rock and roll, inch-thick bionic bifocal glasses and a big red gin blossom and that Russian furry flap hat on, you know, with one flap up and one flap down. He's driving a 1976 Pontiac Catalina with a blinker that's been on since Kalamazoo. The seatbelt's hanging out, making sparks on the highway. His 92-year-old wife's trying to find Paul Harvey on the AM radio 24 hours a day. That's the people you want to hit, because there are two thrills that happen when you hit. Number one, hitting an actual moving car with a snowball. That is thrill number one. And thrill number two happens about 4 seconds later, which is, yes, the brakes go on, and he's chasing you. Oh, that makes Battleship look like baby shit at that particular point. You got Fred Mertz with a full diaper coming at you. That look on his face, "You damn kids, I'll call the cops on every one of you." Man, that's fun. I never figured out why did they get so upset. That's why it's fun, though. If they wouldn't have cared, we would have stopped throwing it after one snowball. End of game. No, they get mad. Oh, okay. We'll do it again. Wah. I never figured out why are you mad, old man? You're gonna die soon. Your car's almost paid for. It doesn't leave a mark on it. It's over in 2 seconds. Come on, go hear some Benny Goodman and shut up or do something. Then, years later, I drove a car myself and I got hit with a snowball. Ever had that happen to you? Oh, it's quite a different story. I have to relay that message because it happened to me as I'm driving to the mall in the middle of December with snowflakes wafting out of the sky, Christmas music coming out of the stereo, you know, and I'm driving, my mind's a million miles away. Fa la la la la, la la la. Oh, I got a Fred Sanford stage 3 grabber going on. I got to go right to the car wash because I just soiled my car. My front seat looks like Kurt Cobain's wall. We need a wet vac over here, Julio. Ah, that's why they got so mad when I was a kid.
3: Everybody, it's Christopher Titus. You're listening to Steve, Tui, and Tony Carr. For God's sakes, let's make comedy great again.
4: Yeah. I'm using needles now. No, the way I did it, honestly, I was living in San Francisco, so I went and tried acupuncture. Yeah, not that popular among the African Americans. Yeah, because I walked in and scared the lady. She's like, we don't keep cash in store. And I'm just stealing needles, you know what I'm saying? But I realized it wasn't her fault, you know what I'm saying? It wasn't her fault, it was my fault because she didn't know I was black. You know why she didn't know I was black? Because my name is Trenton Davis. Yeah, you hear that? Resume safe. Yeah, it is. You know, it's not Tyrone or Malik. It's Trenton. You know, it is. It's, you know, it's not Leroy. You know what I'm saying? It's, you wouldn't know unless I walk in. You know what I'm saying? You wouldn't. And that's what. And so now I make my appointment and I spell my name so she knows I'm black. You know, I'm like, yeah, this is Trenton. Yeah, that's T for Tyrone. Yeah, that's R for running from the cops. Yeah, that's E for illiterate.
5: Take a minute on that one.
4: It's gonna take a minute on that one, man. That's how I can tell how many people been drinking. The second wave on that one. N, I need an N-word. N. Nah, she said nipple. Oh, I fuck with you. All right. No, man, it's hard, man. It's hard. My mom, you know, she influences a lot of what I do. And I said, you know what? You know, I'm gonna work on myself. But she says things like, you need to go out and date more so you can meet the one. Yeah, you need to go out and meet the one. First of all, I don't get to date that much, so I don't get to do stuff that people do on dates. You know, like I'm not a good tipper, right? And I know you're looking at me like a black man, not a good tipper, telling something new. I'm great at tip, like I'm great at the amount. You know, everybody knows you tip 13%. Like I'm good. I'm kidding, I would never tip that much. No, I'm great at the amount. What happens is I tip at the wrong time. Have you ever tipped at the wrong time? Like it's times that you don't know how much you're supposed to tip. Like takeout, you know, I don't know. You know, and I tipped at the wrong time and it's awkward. I'll give you an example. Like I just turned 36 and had my first prostate exam. Yeah, and, like, he was thorough, you know what I'm saying? No, like, he reached in and touched my soul, and I was like, that deserves 20% right there. Like, you know what I'm saying? Like, it had to be 20%. I didn't know. So me and this girl had just finished making love, and doves flew, and I wanted to show her how much I appreciate it, so I put a little money on the nightstand. Yes, I know. I didn't know. I thought women love money, you know? Who knew? And she was upset. She was like, you know, you putting money on the nightstand makes me a hoe. And I'm like, oh, shit. I'm so sorry, baby. I apologize. I'm so sorry. Me putting money on the nightstand doesn't make you a hoe. You taking the money off the nightstand makes you a hoe, right? But it's tough, man. And my mom's like, well, you need to meet the one. You need to go out and meet the one. And I'm afraid to meet the one because you can tell from some of these jokes, I'm not all there. I don't want to. No, I don't want to meet the one. I may scare the one away. You know, I want to meet the four. No, I think the four and I would get along. You know what I'm saying? The one is too great. You know, like the one went to Stanford. I mean, I don't want to meet the four went to ITT. You know what I'm saying? The four went to community college. You know what I'm saying? No, the one, you know, the one is great. You know, like the one, she doesn't have any kids and, you know, and no boyfriend. You know, like the four, she's got three or four mistakes. You know what I'm saying? No, the one.
6: I do have kind of a pot vibe about me. Sometimes people give me pot after shows. Feel free to do that. If that's what you feel. I won't smoke it with you. I don't smoke socially anymore. I find this, and maybe you found this too, that pot hurts my social skills. You guys ever experienced this with the drug pot? My friends are always smoking it at parties, and they're like, hey, you want some pot? I'm like, oh yeah, well, the party was fun, but I guess it'd be more fun if I removed half my vocabulary. What's going on, Dave? Good. Burrito. Man. Oh no, I smoked all my verbs. I need verbs. I can't be at the party without verbs.
7: Oh dear.
6: I had a show in Madison where I drove up and a dude, he gave me a pot muffin, but he didn't tell me it was a pot muffin. He's just like, here's a muffin. And I was like, oh, thanks for the muffin, man. Because I'm at an age where it could just be a muffin, you know? Like, when I was younger, maybe someone hands me a muffin and I'm like, oh, okay, a muffin. But now this guy is like, hey, you want this muffin wrapped in tinfoil out of my backpack? I'm like, what's that from? Like a work party or something? He's like, I know, right? Eat it. Eat the muffin. No. Down the hatch goes the muffin, right? 30 minutes later, I find myself driving home to Chicago. And I'm like, wait a minute. I'm having an awesome time right now. I think that was drugs. Which, I don't eat pot muffins or pot brownies or pot whatever the fuck, because I don't know if you've ever eaten pot, but here's the deal. You start getting high, and then you don't stop, and it ruins your life. The first 15 minutes are all right, you know? You feel pretty confident. You're like, I can drive this car anywhere. I'm going to drive it to a party, be the life of that party. There will be no parties after me. And then 15 minutes go by, and you're like, hoo-hoo, fair enough. Can't be in public anymore. Still make it home, sit on my couch. 15 minutes later, you're like, I don't know how to sit on a couch. Do you just wait, and the couch comes to you? And just lay down and die, just die. That's what's happening as I'm driving a car. I'm like, what part of me is making the car go? I need to tell that part to stop. But I still have like a little piece of a sober brain, right? Like, you know, I have this little voice in the back of my head that said like, David, you're on drugs and you're driving a weapon. David, you're on drugs and you're driving a dangerous weapon. And I heed that voice and I make a quick decision. I pull off to get snacks. I'm not gonna drive this weapon on an empty stomach. I'm not fucking crazy. I pull into a 7-Eleven, I get out of the car, left it there, still there today. Who knows, it's the benefit of a rental. You can just leave them wherever you want. I go into the 7-Eleven and now it's just a world of opportunity, baby. My eyes have been opened, you know? I'm gonna get snacks. And I don't know what snacks, so I get all the snacks. I get Skittles, I get Snickers, I get Mars bars, I get Toblerones, I'm feeling a little fancy. I'm getting Ben & Jerry's Americone Dream, Ben & Jerry's Peanut Butter Cup. Some of you guys have been sad before, you know the deal, you gotta switch back and forth. Where are my sad people at? Yeah. Don't applaud, what are you doing? Put your hands down and just keep being sad. Yeah. I get 7-Eleven cupcakes, 7-Eleven cookies, 7-Eleven chocolate-covered pretzel rods, a Red Bull, a Gatorade, and then a Dole fruit cup to make it all okay. It's okay now. And then I run into a major roadblock. I'm super excited about the snacks, but then I look at where I have to go and I realize, oh, I can't talk to the cash guy anymore. What would a human being say to the cash guy? I start thinking in my head, I'm like, all right, a human being would probably bring the snacks up to the counter, put down the snacks, be like, these are my snacks. The cash guy would be like, is that all for today, sir? And the human being would be like, yeah, hand him your debit card. All right, sounds good. All right, so I'm gonna play that out. You know, I'm practicing it as I'm going down the aisle. I'm like, all right, put down the snacks. Put down the snacks. Put down the snacks. I get up to the cash guy, put down the snacks. The cash guy's like, can you believe this weather we've been having? I'm like, ha, ha, ha, fuck this! Fuck this! Dove out the window, skate on foot. I didn't really dive out the window. I just did that in my head. So it looked probably even weird. Just put down the snacks. Walk the fuck out of there. And then the super awkward part, walking back in. Where am I? It's a question you don't normally hear from people who haven't been time traveling. It's my Bobo had to come pick me up. My grandma, we're talking grandmas. Bobo picked me up. That was a fucked up car ride. You ever looked at your grandma super fucked up? Melting all over the floor. Ah!
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10: Be here. A little bit about me. I do have an office job to make ends meet. And yesterday, the CEO of my company was in town. He got us all together in the boardroom, and he told us that we did good this year. We've done good. We made a lot of money in the first two quarters. And we're like, sweet. Maybe we're gonna get a raise. He's like, whoa, you guys didn't make that much money. Yeah, I got a coworker. She's transgender. She was born a man, now a woman. And when she heard we weren't getting a raise, it was like a straw that broke the camel's back. It's dead silent in the boardroom, right? She just yells at our CEO, let's go fuck yourself. Yeah, you guys laughed. It was awkward as shit in there. Nobody knew what to do, but my eyes lit up. Because it was the first time in my life that I got to say with zero irony, can you believe the balls on that shit? Yeah, it was pretty funny, but now I'm looking for a new job. I drive everywhere that I can go for comedy because I got a fear of flying. I think it's because my parents had me watch Obama at a young age, so. When you crisscross the country, you see a lot of road signs, a lot of billboards, and not all winners. I was going to a show in Indiana. At the 65 stop in Indiana, if you've ever driven by there, there's a sign that says, hell is real. Yeah, I'm like, yeah, I'm in Indiana, duh. Is that a warning or your state motto? But the worst one that I've ever seen, we've got here in Illinois. We have the worst road sign I've seen in the country. And we've all seen it. It's in the construction zones. It says, hit a worker, and you're going to get 14 years in jail. 14 years. Every worker is worth 14 years, you say. Like, you hit an engineer or a supervisor, fine. You're going to go to prison. I'll accept that. But you hit that guy whose only job is to hold the slow down sign. Like, that's probation. Actually, you know what your punishment should be? Now that you hit him, now you replace him, you hold that sign. You take the risk. Oh, man. I turned 36 last week, and 36 is not old. I hate when my friends in my mid-30s are like, we're so old now. I'm like, dude, shut up. We got fat. That's why shit hurts. So, like, man, I just, when I was in college, I was in great shape when I was in college. I used to be disciplined. I would work out like 6 days a week at 6 a.m. in the morning. I had that Brad Pitt and Fight Club V muscles. So just point to your dick, right? Walk around with confidence. And now, no, the shit, man. It looks like you. I had a V, and now I got a U. It's getting bad, because last week, or like, oh, about 4 weeks ago, I passed out trying to cut my toenails. Right? Like, I started okay, like, on the big one. But what started to get challenging is when you start rotating, going down the line, and the fat starts going in under your rib cage. And then, like, you start blacking out, you go, oh, shit! I mean, good buddy's dying in pedicures. I'm like, I'm gonna kill this. Yeah. Oh man, my littlest is 4 years old. My little boy, he's 4 years old, and he loves the movie Black Panther. He saw that movie and it made a big impact on him. And I know it made an impact on him. Because about 5-6 weeks ago, we had an African family move into our building, and they had twin little 6-year-old boys. And my son, he saw them, he goes, Daddy, look! They look like little T'Challas. That's adorable. Like, oh, okay, good one. All right, that's kind of cute. All right, cool. Could have been worse, but all right. Take it. But like a few weeks after that, I had a TV delivered, and the FedEx guy, he's a young, good-looking, African-American, trim gentleman, and my son, he starts losing his mind. He's like, Daddy, he looks like Black Panther. Is that T'Challa? Is that the Black Panther? Right? And the FedEx guy, he was cool about it. He played along, gave him a Wakanda forever, made my kids stay. Right? And I thought, I'm like, oh, all right. Recently, the minor that we shot at hired an African-American greeter. I think you know where this is going. And we walked in. My son was like, Daddy, that looks like Black Panther. That's T'Challa. Like, all right, dude. All right, cool, yeah. So but that's when I realized in that moment, that's when I made that like connection that my son, having seen Black Panther at the age of 4, that's his image. So when he sees a black man, he doesn't see a criminal. He sees a superhero. That's beautiful. But he still thinks they all look the same, and that's a little racist. The progress comes slow. Oh, man, my wife and I just celebrated 10 years of marriage as well. We've been married for 10 years. And, yeah, I was just, there's people that have got more time. You really need to cut the applause. Cool. So it feels like 10 years is not that long, but it's long enough that we're at a point where we're trying to find activities to do to run up the clock until one of us dies. That's really where we are.
11: Hey.
10: And she asked me earlier this year, she's like, do you want to go apple picking? I'm like, we're both Mexican.
11: I'm from LA where everyone's gay, so it's not a big deal, you know? In LA, I dated a lot of actors, a lot of models. Out here, I dated a lot of big girls. Right? And you might say, Izzy, you don't seem like the type of person that would be into BBWs. And you would be right. But you know that saying, when in Rome, fuck fat chicks.
12: Let's start whooping up here a little bit. Come on, let's go. Let's go. All right, everybody, here he is, the man.

0: Are we doing this? What is it? A CD? What? Are we gonna? Is this gonna happen? Is this gonna be something that exists? All right, I'm in. Let's do this. I didn't know this was gonna happen. Oh fuck. Oh, I've been really excited all day. I've been nervous. I've been nervous about this. It's a lot. You know, a lot of pressure. To calm down, I did some acid today. I did calm down, you know. I found it in an old coat pocket in the back of my closet. And as it turns out, I found out acid loses its potency after a while. It's not as strong, is what I'm saying. Because I did it today, and the only thing that happened was, for 3 hours, I thought it was Sunday. I was just walking around outside like, whoa, what is going on? All of the banks are open. Good morning, Mr. Postman. Postman! So I don't do that. I drink is what I do. So that's much better. We got drinkers out there. People drinking tonight. Yeah, good. I like drinking. I always hear stories though about people who they'll go to parties. They'll drink a little too much and pass out, and then their friends will fuck with them. You know, they'll draw on their face with Sharpies. Or they'll take embarrassing pictures. That's never something I had to worry about because all the people I hang out with are those really absurdly polite, friendly drunks. One time I passed out at a party. I woke up completely dressed for work with a Pop-Tart in my hand. Just like, oh, you guys. Oh, Frosted Strawberry. You guys know.
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0: And ladies, don't judge me. Y'all are scared of that too. Ask yourself this. If you about to go down on the guy, you saw a fly fly off his Johnson, wouldn't you abort mission? Y'all, we up like, you got to throw that out. It's no longer good. Because whatever a fly lands on, you got to toss it. Penis included. You got to throw it out. I'm scared of clowns. I've never taken my kids to the circus. I've never taken them to the circus. I can't do it, man. I can't do clowns. Who's not scared of clowns by a round of applause? Okay. For everybody that clapped, let me ask you this. If a clown was at your door at 10 p.m., would you open it? You wouldn't, would you? Not without a weapon. Everybody's scared of clowns past sundown is what I'm saying. Everybody. Everybody, man. Clowns are weird. They work odd hours. They travel a lot. They try to kill Batman. I don't trust these guys. And you know if you see one clown on your porch, there's eight more inside. They pack deep in the Volkswagen. It's funny, man. I get labeled because I'm a cereal guy. Like, I'm a cereal guy. Like, I eat cereal in the middle of the night. 2 a.m, I'm eating a bowl of cereal. That's the real soul food to me. Like, cereal. Because it never counts as a meal. But you ever notice that? You never get full off cereal. You never get full. You know, you can eat some and still have room left for whatever else. Like, you ever have a bowl of cereal? Somebody calls you up like, hey, you want to get some brunch? Have you eaten? Like, no, let's do this. Because cereal doesn't count. It's just good for the soul. But I've always been a cereal snob, though. Always been a cereal snob. Like, I refuse to eat that bag cereal. You know what I'm talking about? That cereal that's at the bottom of the cereal aisle in bags instead of the box? No. I refuse. I can't do it. I won't do it. They got the little low-budget names. I need a box between me and the bag. I can't pour my cereal out of a raw bag. I can't do it. It's like pouring dry food product out of a bag into a bowl. That's pet food at that point. You might as well put your bowl on the floor. You know, you're feeding the dog at that point. You might as well. You ever look at the names of the bag cereals? They're just knockoffs of the real thing anyway. Instead of Fruit Loops, it's Fruity Rings. Instead of Toucan Sam, it's a kangaroo with a wife beat on and 5 rings on his finger. He all intense on the package, tatted up from head to toe with an urban background. Now kids are asking questions parents ain't ready to answer yet. Hey, Mom, what do these tattoos mean? Just get the cereal, James. Instead of Frosted Flakes, it's iced shaved corn shrapnel. Instead of Tony the Tiger, it's a real tiger on the package with a caribou in his mouth. And James is sharp. You know, he watches Animal Planet. He's like, hey, Mom, tigers don't eat caribou. They're not in the same habitat. Just get the cereal, James. Can't do it, man. My sons have never resorted to the bag cereal, and they won't. Not on my watch. Not on my watch. I'm a breakfast guy. Like, I'm a breakfast for dinner guy. Amen. Yeah. Like, if my sons were to tell me, hey, Dad, we just don't like this breakfast food, I'd be like, get out of my house. You're no son of mine. I'm a foodie, breakfast for dinner. Like, you know, I like everything except coleslaw. Coleslaw is the worst shit of all time. Coleslaw is just a horrible food, period. That's why they just include it with your meal and never put it on the menu by itself, because nobody wants it. They just put it in that little semen sample cup and hand it to you. Nobody wants that. Nobody wants it.
1: 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Relax. We're joking.
2: Our middle sister, Hannah, got married a couple summers ago, and she had originally asked me to be the maid of honor, and I was like, I don't know. That's a lot of time and money and parties. I don't know if I can make it. And she was like, Beth, this is like a once-in-a-lifetime thing. And I was like, statistics disagree. But I will be there. I will be there. So my parents are divorced. Did I say that? Or is that obvious? They divorced when I was about 3 years old, and my two older sisters and I started visiting my dad in Orlando, Florida, where he had moved when I was 6 years old, because it was court-ordered. And I would still go see him as an adult if he had something nice to say to me. You know, like, I remember getting off the plane in high school, and the first thing he said to me was like, "Hey, B, looks like you got a little bit of acne, huh?" Thanks, Dad. After my first year of college, he was like, "More like the freshman 40, huh?" I was like, "Well, Dad, I eat because you left us." I haven't washed my face since then either. I actually grew my boobs in college with ice cream, so I win. My dad used to take us to this water park in Orlando, Florida, called Wet n Wild. Anybody been? Three people have lived. So Wet n Wild is home to the tallest water slide in the United States of America. It's called the Darestuka. Okay. So one day, my whole family down there, except for my stepmom, because she's too drunk to take in public. But we decided we were going to just take this slide on together as a family. You know what I mean? Like, really do it up. So my uncle goes down first, and he gets quite a bit of water up his shorts. It's my sister's turn second, and she's like in the height of her puberty, so she's wearing a string bikini, orange. And when she goes down this vertical drop of a two-story slide, her bikini top flies up, and her chest is just exposed to hundreds of water park onlookers, which I'm going to let you know right now, ruined her life. I'm sitting at the top of the slide in my own piss. My sister, oldest one behind me, is yelling, "Go!" I'm nine. I'm like just tall enough to ride it. The lifeguard over here, I'll call him the lifeguard, shoves me down. I have like no time to cross my hands and my legs over my body, as the sign specifically instructed, as I was climbing hundreds of feet into this death trap. Water shot so fast and violently up my crotch that I consider that day at Wet n Wild the day I lost my virginity. I was nine, you know. I could have gone with waiting a year with somebody that I loved. I've recently worked up the courage to compose a little letter to Wet n Wild to ask them to change the name of the slide from the Darestuka to "I just douched ya." Be a little more fitting.
3: I'd rather be aggressive than passive. I would. Sorry, I got a friend who's a real passive dude. We were driving by a chicken joint a little while ago, and he said, "That place doesn't serve me anymore." And I was like, "The fuck you do to piss off a chicken joint?" Kind of hard. And he was like, "Well, I went in and tried to order a two-piece, and they wouldn't turn around. So I left." What? Is that it? That's not them not serving you. That's them not hearing you. It's fucking different. Why didn't you yell at them? And he said my least favorite phrase. He went, "Well, I didn't want to be an asshole. I didn't want to be an ace." That's like a nice way of saying, "Oh, I didn't want to fix my problem. I wanted to drag you into this. Leave me the fuck out of it. Just yell at him. Just give him a quick, hey! Hey! Hey! Two-piece! Hey! What do I have to lose? This chicken jockey's opinion of me? Give a fuck what he thinks of me. What do I have to gain? Chicken. Solid argument every time. That's the thing, man. People who say, like, anger isn't useful. It's the most, I'm sorry, we act like we're all supposed to love and hug each other and stuff. Bullshit. Anger is the most productive force on this planet. You will never get more stuff done than when you were pissed off. I've never applied for a job happy. You smiling ear to ear, but you ain't fucking happy. You want to find somebody who's organized? You want to find somebody with a plan? Look for somebody angrily muttering in a corner. Saying, I'll show them. That motherfucker's got a plan whether you like it or not.
4: Hey, what's up, what's up, what's up? It's Michael. Yo, you're listening to The Guest Spot with my dude, my man, Tony Carr.
5: You know, and I'll rag on my dad and give him a hard time, but he was an amazing father growing up. Still an amazing father. But growing up, he was there for everything in my life. Coached every team, was there for every big moment, was there for advice all the time. It was fuck him, but it was still advice. It was in there. He was there for every moment through and through. But I've got three pictures of me and my dad growing up. That's it. All right? And I'm crying in all three of them. If that gives you any indication of my childhood, you know? I have 47 pictures a day of me and my son doing every activity on the planet. Everything from me waking him up out of bed, to walking him to the bus, to kissing the neighbor kid, to apologizing to the neighbor dad, to walking him back home. Every holiday, me, my wife, and kids are all wearing matching pajamas out on the front lawn taking pictures like a fucking dildo for the whole neighborhood to see me posing out there. The shit I do to get laid three times a year is fucking pathetic. Matching pajamas. My dad wouldn't be caught dead wearing matching pajamas. He wouldn't be caught dead wearing pajamas, period. Real men don't wear pajamas. It was either tidy whities in his bedroom or balls out on the couch. And it was your fault for walking in during nap time.
6: Kind of reminds me of my grandpa, actually. Please welcome to the stage.
7: Thank you, Marcos. He'd love it if I was his grandfather. Come on. I wouldn't fuck his grandmother, are you kidding me? Have you seen her? That weird hair and shit. Okay. I admit it, I'm a horny old man. I gave it a shot. You know? She wasn't moving. I think she was dead, actually. She was stiffer than I was. Hey, no, at my age, you know, necrophilia doesn't sound like such a bad option. They're dead, they can't call the cops on you, right? They can't tell everybody about your tiny little dick. You notice I said your tiny little dick, not mine. Mine's not bad once you get all the wrinkles there. You notice they put me up here early in the show. I think they're afraid I'll be dead before the show is over. You know, I could keel over right here, you know, any second. Now, keep an eye on me. If I do, just put me out in a dumpster out back. Tell my wife I ran off with one of these lovely young ladies, that one right there. That way she won't have to pretend that she's mourning me, you know. Just stay pissed off at me for the rest of her life, like she is right now. And now she's mad because she thinks that I had sex with this hooker when I was out in Las Vegas last week. She's smiling. That's a joke, right? I've never paid for sex in my life. Are you kidding me? They wouldn't take my AARP card. No early bird specials, nothing. The best I could get was a blowjob from a one-eyed dwarf with a club foot out in the parking lot. He paid me, so. My record is still intact. Man. All you young people, I get so pissed off at young people. They just, all they want to do is, somebody older, they just want to shove you off to the side, you know, get you to the nursing home as fast as you can. Fuck you. I'm making it my mission to get back at you people, you know. I'm making your lives a living hell. Right? Here's what I do. I get out in rush hour traffic early in the morning. I get behind the wheel and I scooch way down. And I drive as slow as I can with my turn signal on. You can't get past me. Fuck you. I don't care. You're going to be late for work. I'm your worst enemy, man. An old man with a tank full of gas and time on my hands. Got nothing but time. Sometimes I go into McDonald's at lunch hour, and I just piss everybody off. I stand there looking up at the menu board for like 20 minutes going, my prescription's really screwed up. I can't see it. Does that say cheese right there? Does that say cheese? And people are yelling, come on, grab a order something. Okay. I'll take a Whopper with cheese. No, sir. This is McDonald's. Come on, order some. People are grumbling and yelling. Come on, you people are making me really nervous. I gotta pee. Hold my spot, will you? I'll be right back. I go out and get my car and drive away as slow as I can with my turn signal on, right? Fuck you. I'll be late for work. You'll be in gridlock, you know, for a half an hour. And if all that passive-aggressive stuff doesn't work, I'll stab you in the fucking face. Pour some gas over your head and light you on fire. Fuck you. Get old. You may not get old. I can't get laid, you know. I've become a serial masturbator as a result, you know. Yeah, I jerked off 9 times yesterday. You know about this, right? Fired 8 blanks. And on the last one, a little thing that looked like a dried up raisin popped out. I showed it to my doctor. He goes, my God, man, that's your left testicle. I said, no shit, that's what that is. I was wondering why I was leaning to the right all day. Thought I was becoming a Republican. Anyway, so now I can't get laid. I got this Chinese girlfriend. I told her she smelled really good. She said, would you want to eat me? I can't do Chinese accent. She said, you want to eat me? I said, sure. But she got really frustrated with me because I couldn't figure out those fucking chopsticks. The foot kept slipping off. But that's bad. And I used the sticks, one in each hole. Gave her the old Chinese stir fry. I see you shaking your head back there like, what the fuck is this old guy talking about? She came out smelling like wonton soup. Oh, man. Hey, you know it's getting warm out? I found my penis again. Yeah, I was hiding down there in a hoodie like Trayvon Martin. You know? I was hoping you wouldn't get shot. No chance. Nobody's been patrolling this neighborhood down here for a long time. Hey, I've been reading the paper a lot, and I saw this story about this 21-year-old chick. The first time she ever went out and had a drink, she drank this drink that had nitrous oxide. You ever see this thing? It smokes and it looks real weird. Yeah, you've heard about this, right? Well, it's not supposed to hurt you, but there was something about her body chemistry that reacted real bad, and her stomach exploded and her intestines exploded, right? Yeah, way to get bombed, right? I mean, she got loaded and exploded. Everybody around her got shit-faced. Oh, man, what else can I tell you? My wife, she's always pissed off at me. Every time she gets mad at me, she hands me a list of things to do. She says to you, it's a passive-aggressive thing they got going. Yeah. The other night we were having sex. Okay, we were just smooshing our junk together. Because nothing's working now. She hands me this list. I look at it and it says, clean out the garage, fix the vacuum cleaner, and go fuck yourself. Actually, it's a go smush yourself. All right, I got the line. I got to get out of here. Hey, remember my name, Joe Larkin. Next time you see it, it's going to be right up there at the top of the obituary page. Hey, thanks a lot. Great audience. Thank you very much.
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9: I do love food. I got to tell you that. Easily my number one way to get nutrients. For dinner tonight, had some Chinese takeout. Yummy, dummy, dum, dum, yummy, dummy, rum, dum. Let me tell you, my favorite part of ordering Chinese takeout? Seeing how many fortune cookies they put in the bag. Because that tells you how many people they thought were eating the meal. It's like, look, the Chinese restaurant thinks I'm 5 people. They think I'm a family. Crack it open, the fortune says, you will get diabetes. That's a very sad, accurate fortune. I was at the grocery store the other day, because I have the money. I saw a new product I was unaware of. What it is, it's a small, individual-sized frozen pizza. And it's called DiGiorno Pizza for One. Now, is it just me? Or is that the saddest name you have ever heard? That should come with a birthday candle, a tin of cat food, and your ex-girlfriend's phone number. Should be called Pizza for One. Also, remember Michelle? She was good for you. It's a dumb name anyway, Pizza for One. Someone needs to tell DiGiorno that when you're a fat guy, all pizza is Pizza for One. What does the box say? Serving suggestion, 5 people. That's just a suggestion. What are you going to suggest next? I don't put Cheetos in the middle, roll it up, and eat it like a burrito? Stop telling me how to live my life, pizza box. I'm a grown-ass man. Shit! And that's how I got kicked out of the grocery store. My life.
10: My name is Nathan, and I'm going to tell you some stories about me tonight, and I open very gently just by telling you why I'm here doing comedy for you. A lot of people ask me, hey, how'd you get into stand-up comedy? It's a very simple answer. It was my dad. And it's not that my dad is funny. I'll explain further. It's that I only talk to my dad on average twice a year, basically to remind myself why I don't talk to the bastard. Couple chuckles. Yeah, here's the thing. My dad, when he met my college roommate, Roy, that became his hero. So to this day, I still hear about it. Oh, you're still doing those jokey jokes for a living. You know, Roy got a real job with his degree. He's a good guy, fine fella, taxpayer among men. How's Roy doing? Fair enough. Thing is, Roy screwed his life up a little while ago. I couldn't wait to tell my dad about it. So last time we spoke, he brought it up. How's Roy? I jumped. I'm like, oh, you want to hear this? Roy got the girl he was going to break up with pregnant. Yeah, now Roy is stuck in a loveless relationship with a kid he doesn't want, and he doesn't know what to do. So there's your hero, Dad. What do you think of him now? Yeah, Dad didn't really laugh. He had something to say back to me really quick. It was, maybe I should talk to him. I've been there. That's me. Yeah. So now you know why I'm up here looking for your attention and approval. These lights are the hugs I didn't get as a child. That, oh yeah, issues, yeah. No.
3: So I believe in karma, right? I was in a car wreck where I was sitting at a red light, just stopped. It wasn't serious, whatever. I got hit from behind, and then I popped into the person in front of me, right? And no damage. But we get out to look at the cars, and there's no damage except for where my car had backed into a tree a year or so ago, so there was some damage. Right? And so the lady that hit me sees that, and she's like, ooh, shit. I'm like, don't worry, that was already here. I hit a tree. And then we walk around to the front of the car to look for damage, and there isn't any except for where I'd hit a deer. She sees that, same thing. Oh, shit. I'm like, oh, don't worry. I hit a deer. That was already here. I'm telling this to my buddy, and he's like, what the fuck, dumbass? Did you tell the cop when he got there? Hey, sir, I wasn't wearing my seatbelt. You know what I mean? He's like, you could have had all your shit fixed right there. I'm like, yeah, I know, but it was already there. I feel like you do the right thing, and then that comes back around in the end. He was like, that was it, jackass. That was it coming back around. Now your dumbass has to wait for it to go through everybody else. When I watch television, right, a lot of times the show comes on and says, if you want to hear the show in Spanish, hit your Espanol button, the SP button, or SAP button on your phone. And that's cool. But when there's always like four, like Latino channels on every cable set, and there's no fucking Ingles button on my

0: is shaped like a hanger. I was like, pregnant? Not pregnant. Pregnant? Not pregnant. Okay. All right, hey, let's give it up for the troops. How about that? All right? All right. Of Iraq, okay? Because those guys are working hard, too, and our boys can't come home till they get their shit together. So come on, everybody. Let's go, Iraqis. No. All right. These suck. Firefighters are overrated. Got any firefighters in here? I'm just saying, everybody gives firefighters praise, and, you know, firefighters got it made. They got the best job on the planet. Think about it. All they got to do, they sit around the clubhouse or whatever, the firehouse, playing checkers with their buddies. And they get to slide down the pole and be on the calendars and ride on the truck. The only bad thing about being a fireman is fighting fires. And that's why they are so into fire prevention. They're trying to get us to do all their damn work for them. We all got... Some of these are obviously unfinished. Saw the story a year or so ago where a girl in India was born with 8 limbs, right? 8 limbs. So her mom either had sex with like an octopus or Spider-Man. And she's from India, and they did surgery, and they got rid of the extra 4 limbs, which maybe they shouldn't have. Maybe she was the second coming of Vishnu, and now we fucked that up. And 8 limbs, man, if those things are operational, I want to keep them, especially the damn arms. That'd be great, man. You could drive 10 and 2, drink a coffee, and flip somebody off, you know? If you're a pitcher, you could have Tommy John surgery on one arm, still be like a great 1-2 and 5 starter. Shit. You'd be great as hell at whack-a-mole. Need all those extra hands to carry away your stuffed animal prizes from the fair, you know? Is the whack-a-mole wizard got to be a twist? How do you think she does it? She's got 4 subtle wrists. That's how she does it. All-time Dance Dance Revolution champion. It'd be great. Yeah, the only thing more amazing than your cartwheeling ability would be your inability to fucking quit cartwheeling. You know? She'd definitely be the hit of the porno set, that's for sure. Anyway. I've noticed we have a lot of, all up through this country over the last few years, we got black billboards with white lettering on them where God talks to us, right? Like if you're going to curse, use your own name, stuff like that, which is very funny. God is on the bottom. I think what we need is more voiceless entities that talk to us from billboards. Right? You got like a red one like 10 feet after that one. It's all red with white lettering. It says, you're doing great. See you soon. Satan. You know? Quit crashing on me without paying rent. Your friend's couch. You know, or, I'm not all bad. I created the blowjob. The devil. You know. Got a babysitter who's beautiful. Yeah. So I do this. My son, I found, if you're parents, you know this, but I don't know if your kids are like this at all, but my son, when he's hungry and he hasn't eaten, he's kind of a jerk. Right? He doesn't listen. He's argumentative. And the other time is when he's tired, he's just irrational and insane and impossible to deal with. So what I like to do is play with him really hard all day long, skip lunch, and then go out with my wife for the night. All right, and that's how I fuck the babysitter. All right. Oh, I love that laugh back there. Your one laugh makes up for half the room not laughing.
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3: Do a lot of driving from my job. Here's what I see, wacky stuff. I saw a lady driving. She was doing like 75 miles an hour. She was filing her nails. I was like so upset, I stopped mid-text. I laid on the horn, people. I sent an email out to everybody I knew immediately. I updated my Facebook. I sent out a tweet, you know, I want people to know the danger zones out there. Good, 2 people like that. That's what I was going for. Like, a lot of comics like to come up here and get everyone to laugh at once, not me. All right, I like to pick away at you one at a time. That's what I like to do, so. Do me a favor, once you get your joke, if you just go wait in the lobby area, just... Wait until somebody else comes out there and they tag you, and then you come in and then you get to sit with their date, pretty much. That's, call it comedy carousel. It's a way of meeting new people.

0: Here's what I learned recently. Anybody who lives in Illinois, you probably know this. If you hit a construction worker in Illinois, you can get fined $10,000. That's the law here. I was down in Indiana a couple weeks ago. I saw the same sign, $7,500. Yeah. So I was thinking, let's say you hit somebody in Chicago. If you're smart, you just throw them in the trunk, drive to Gary. Hey. Save yourself $2,500 right there. Yeah, that's a stimulus package, $2,500. I got two refunds last year, one from the IRS, one from Larry on I-80. You know? Or something brighter than orange, not my... And I was not the only person with someone in my trunk in Gary, so there you go. I fit right in. I rented a townhouse. Crazy. I see a lot of these as I drive around, the photo-enforced traffic lights. Those things are great, aren't they? No, seriously, I don't stop at nearly as many red lights anymore. If I don't see a camera, boom, I blow right through. I wave in case there's one hidden, right? Sometimes they're in the bushes. I pretend like I'm going down a roller coaster. I'm like, ah! If I'm going to pay $100 for a picture, I want it to be a good shot, all right? One time I had the kids in the car. I'm like, smile! Because if you time that right, that's a family portrait right there. I'm like, no, we're not going to Sears. We don't have to. They're going to send it to us in the mail, so. You screw around, we turn around. I said that. I mean. They have a new car out. It's called a chameleon car. Has a special kind of paint on it. If the sun hits it the right way, it'll change colors. Yeah, I saw one of these. I rear-ended it. Found out if you hit it the right way, it changes shapes.
1: Fat chick leg look like gyro meat with a heel at the bottom of it. Oh, fuck y'all, that is funnier than that. Next time you see Yido meat on a spinning spool, put a heel at the bottom of that. It's a fat chick leg, nigga. Look at all the skinny girls comforting their fat friends, girl. He ain't talking about you. Fuck him, he ain't talking about you. And I know some of you big girls gonna be mad at me and talk about me in the car on the ride home. Why you laughing what the nigga say? It's all good, baby. Skinny girls love that joke. Y'all go to work the next day and fuck with your fat coworker in their cubicle. Why you keep making that noise? I just got something stuck in my throat, girl. Baby. Some of y'all with me, some of y'all trying to be polite. When you drive home tonight, it's gonna be you and your friend in the car. Both of y'all gonna be making all them noise. So, as soon as the driver hit a red light, be, ugh. Baby. That's when the passenger join in. Make that noise. You know what's great about that joke? That is such an inside joke. No one outside this show tonight will know what the fuck that noise mean. Which means you could use that anywhere. You'd be in a grocery store and see a fat bitch in a cookie aisle buying one too many packages and, was you talking to me? Go on, get the Oreo double stuff, girl. Baby. And I gotta give fat black women a round of applause. Yeah, because a fat black bitch will stick her ass into anything tight and be confident as a motherfucker. You ever seen a fat black bitch butt naked? Oh my God. She got the same body as a baked potato. That shit. Next time you're in a restaurant, eat a baked potato, put your fork in the bottom of that motherfucker and hold it up. And when a fat black bitch walk in, follow her. Some of y'all want to laugh, but you're like, I'm sitting next to this bitch. Why he say baked potato? She probably used sour cream for lotion. Baby. I know.
2: 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Corn. You don't see that on late night TV ads. What do late night TV ads get into? The thing that like we... It's like somebody put an iPod shuffle list of all the ads TV's ever aired. You know, like there's no consistency to them. You know, sometimes you watch the Travel Channel and be like, get away, book to Expedia, you know? Oh, I can see that. I'm on the Travel Channel, you know? They advertise something, you know, on Facebook, you know, you say like, oh, I like to read, you know, buy The Great Gatsby on the side. You're like, oh, I could buy that book. I've never read it. That'd be cool. But on late night TV, it'll be like,
3: Are you horny? Call 1-800-GIRLS. And then the next ad will be like, if you or a loved one has been diagnosed with mesothelioma.
4: You're like, what the hell?
2: Who knew Sarah McLachlan was going to ruin her career trying to save a few dogs, right? Oh, I can't watch this. Hey, a blanket with sleeves. Like, this is entertaining. The worst one is always the one with the little black kid from Africa, right? Because we just assume everybody in Africa is homeless. This is Malik. He lives in Africa. Oh, my God. I should send money now. Like, but really, though, they show you this commercial. The only reason I've never sent money to one is not because I don't want to save some kid in Africa for $1 a day. That sounds like a deal. The problem is like, I don't trust that they're going to do what they say they're going to do with the money, right? You know, like, yeah, I don't trust that fat dude with the hair. Like, whatever. He's been doing it for years, you know? Who pays for these commercials? All sorts of... I've got all these questions about it. I'd like to see a real accurate commercial of what they're going to do with the money, you know? Like, this is Malik. And every day, Malik walks 15 miles to school barefoot just so he can learn. And for just $1 a day, we can see to it that we buy a whip and he gets there on time for once. Like, oh, my God. It's horrible. Businesses false advertise like that, too. They say they're going to do one thing, and then they do another. And even sometimes it's stuff that's bad, but it's like, God, just sell what you say you're going to sell. I went to Target the other day to buy that handgun for that chick. They don't sell guns at Target. You know what kind of a ripoff that is? Everybody's wearing red like it's a GOP convention. You can't even spell the word Target without the word rage, not to mention there's a damn bullseye on the front of the store. It's ridiculous false advertising. I'm going to open a tobacco outlet, and all we're going to sell is lighters and J-papes. Like, what the heck? It's like Bed Bath & Beyond. They don't sell beds or baths. It should be Beyond Beds and Baths, right? And IHOP doesn't teach jump rope lessons. Banana Republic, there's not a damn banana in sight. And you know, if there was, the guys working there probably would already be sucking on it.
5: Man, this has been a fun week. My grandmother just turned 92 last week, and what's awesome about her, thank you, thank you. This year, I got my grandma texting. Yeah. It is cool to get a text from your grandma, okay? You might not always understand it. She sent me one the other day, R-O-F-L-C-G-U-L-M-D-O. I was like, what? She's like, rolling on the floor laughing, can't get up, laugh my depends off. How you gonna reply to that, right? And she's old school. To this day, my grandmother has never carried a purse. And I asked her one time, what's up, Grandma? She's like, well, why, CJ? I have a bra. She's serious, too. I remember in the middle of nowhere one time, she was like, CJ, you look thirsty. How about a Capri Sun?

0: The only thing I remember saying was, how is this cold?
1: Yo, what's up? It's your boy Sean Wayne, Chicago, and you listening to my boy Steve and Tony Carr on Chicago's comedy scene. You heard?
2: Well, like, I get a dining room table and all my friends come over to the house and they think I'm some kind of fucking baller or some shit. Oh, look at Timmy Broshue. Got himself a dining room table. Like, I feel like I have the bare minimum of things that equal happiness. The bare minimum. Yes, I have a place to sit down and enjoy my fifth Reuben today. In my own apartment. In my goddamn PJs. I love PJs, guys. Like, that's my fucking wheelhouse right there. That is right in my wheelhouse. I want that. And, you know, they're like, oh, you know, dining room table. Three kinds of mustard? Really? Complicated palate. What do you want from me? I like mustard. Like, people think, like, they tell me all the time, they're like, you know, like, you always talk about being happy, like, you don't even know what happiness is. I was at Kinko's 2 days ago with my girlfriend, and she scratched my balls. Fuck you if you don't know what happiness is. Completely unsolicited, like, things feel weird, let me take care of that. Oh my God, really? I love you so much right now. I love you so much. It's great. I am a bit of a drinker, guys. I love Chicago. Jameson is its lifeblood. I think we can all agree with that. I didn't know what Jameson was till I got here. I had no idea. And now it is so bad, you guys. I love Jameson. Love it. But I'm trying to clean my act up here and there, you know? Like, recently I went through a 3-week detox, which felt good, did the whole thing. Abruptly followed by a 72-hour retox. That's how that went down. Just sat alone at home with a bottle of Jim Beam and watched the Game Show Network for a couple of days. It's not as bad as it sounds, you guys. That sounded bad? It's pretty fun. It's not bad. It's not bad. Two favorite shows. One, Jeopardy. Love Jeopardy. Love it. Educational, fun, all that you could possibly imagine. It's fantastic. Watching Jeopardy, and it occurred to me that they've been answering in the form of a question for about 85 years. They need to fucking jazz it up, you guys. Answer in the form of an exclamation. That would be fun, especially for me, you know? Fucking just put the topic up there, you know? And just be like, what 1980s hair metal band rocked you like a hurricane? I don't know, who were the Scorpions? No, I'm sorry, the correct answer, of course, would have been Scorpion! We also would have accepted fucking Scorpions, guy. You kidding me? They kick ass. I saw a movie for Whitesnake back in 85 and blew my friggin' mind. Here I am. Rock you like a hurricane. My favorite one by far, Family Feud. Guys, anybody into the feud? Matt Drucker was talking about it earlier. I love Family Feud. I love it. I was drinking alone in my apartment. Again, not sad. Not sad. Completely fine. Watching Family Feud. Here's a real topic from Family Feud that I saw. Things that are slippery that you drop. Number 4 was fish. Number 3 was snake. Number 2 came in at water balloon. Nobody got number 1, wet baby. Yeah. Uh, 37 out of 100 people. according to their survey, had dropped a wet baby. This is a staggering figure, my friends. It's a really big number. It's almost like the next topic on the board should have totally been things that the parents should know how to do. I don't know, dry your baby. Let's do that. Let's do that. And what do? They survey 100 people, right? Top five answers or whatever, never equal 100, ever. It's always some arbitrary number like 83. That means there are 17 ridiculously out there answers that we don't get to see. We need to take that information and use it for good, guys. Track down some serial killers or some shit. Things you find on your bedside table, chloroform, fucking call that guy. Guys, that is all I have. That is the show. Thank you so much for coming out tonight. It means the world to me. Thank you. Good night. Timmy Brochu, ladies and gentlemen, put your hands together one more time for him.
3: Yeah, I know. Skinny black comment. Look at this. I am built like a sixth grade girl. That's my claim to fame. Can't fight. That's why I'm rolling out with him after the show. Can't fight. It's gotten so bad with people not being afraid of me that late night, I was going to an ATM. Late night. I was going, and it was one of the ATMs where you have to use your card to like get into like the secured doors or whatever. I'm going up. White girl gets there first. She uses a card, goes in. I'm like, fuck, all right, she's gonna get in there. She's gonna lock the door. I'm gonna have to get my card out, go in by myself. No. She's not scared of me. She opens the door, walks in, holds the door open for me. She was like, no, come on in. I was like, what? No, come on in. She had me scared. I was like, who's in there with you, white girl? Trying to set me up. You ain't getting the $50 in my account. No, I'll wait. No, go ahead. I'll wait. Mm-mm.

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I

0: You guys, I just went home for the holidays. I'm originally from Virginia. I went to a school there called William & Mary. Yeah, my dad likes to call it not Stanford. It's a fun game we play. Whenever I'm home for the holidays, my dad always likes to tell me the same story. He's always like, Meg, I came to America, which is $5 in my pocket. I'm always like, yeah, but dad, you had thousands of dollars in your bank account. My dad likes to act like he got off the ship at Ellis Island. Like, he took Delta Airlines here, okay? Like, he was fine. My parents had an interesting start. They both grew up very poor, and then they both became engineers, obviously. So they made a lot of money, okay? But they still acted very cost efficient, okay? Which is a really nice way of saying cheap, which is a really roundabout way of saying Indian. They made a lot of money. So growing up, based on their spending patterns, like, I could never tell if we were rich or middle class, okay? Because on the one hand, they would do rich people shit, like buy gold, whiskey, four-ply toilet paper, just ball out, okay? But on the other hand, we only had like off-brand things, right? Like, we drank a lot of off-brand Coke. I don't know if you guys know it's called Pepsi.
1: Then I saw Purple Rain. Ooh, Jesus, I saw Purple Rain. I was way too young to be watching Purple Rain. And Prince was the man. Everybody loved Prince. Women loved Prince. Men love Prince because the women love Prince. Women love Prince because they want to find out we got them goddamn accessories. They want to know we got them shoes. That scarf he had on, his head was pow, pow, pow, pow, pow. Right? And nobody, and Prince didn't have to do much. Prince would get on stage, and he hit a whole room. He wouldn't stay nothing about 45 minutes. He'd walk up, and he'd sit you that walk like. Then he get ready to hit you with one word.
2: Hello. See me.
1: Baby. Hit him with more. So I saw that, I was like, man, that's the move. I went to a dance. It's an eighth grade. I practice all week. I have my mama's stilettos on. They wouldn't let me in the building. That's my Prince memory.
3: Hey, this is Bobcat Goldthwait. I'm not dead yet, and you're listening to Steve and Tony here on Chicago's comedy net. Is that it? Close?
4: You were close. You were close. Chicago's comedy scene. That's all right.
3: Chicago's comedy scene. You listen to Steve and Tony. I'm Bobby Goldthwait. Back in Los Angeles, sleeping in a pool of vomit.
4: Very nice. Very nice. Bobcat, enjoy your weekend in Chicago. Thank you so much for taking the time with us this morning.
5: Thank you, Bobcat.
3: Thank you.
4: Have a good weekend. Bye-bye.
6: Found out my girlfriend was a Mormon after we got engaged. That was a nice little surprise. We got engaged. She's like, oh, just so you know, I never told you this, but I was raised Mormon. I was like, just so you know, I was planning on having a few other wives anyway. A lot of people don't know much about the Mormon faith, which is great because I can use her upbringing as an excuse to get out of parties and stuff I don't want to go to. My friends would be like, hey, you going to Steve and Michelle's fondue party? Doesn't that sound fun? Fondue in 2011? You coming? You coming? You coming? I'm like, I'd love to, but my girlfriend's Mormon. They don't believe in melted cheese. That's a big fondant. Mormons celebrate a thing called Family Home Evening, where on Tuesday nights they get together and they play board games with each other and they bond and they unite as a family unit. I think that's really cool. I was raised Catholic with two older brothers. We didn't have Family Home Evenings. We had everyday ass kickings anytime my mom left the room. We didn't own the game, sorry, trouble, or operation, but those three words popped up in the same sentence constantly. Go Catholics.
7: Got to go to a wedding a couple months ago. That was exciting. My buddy Jake got married.
5: I got to be a groomsman at his wedding. I had to buy a shirt and tie to stand in his wedding. I was buying the shirt and tie when the clerk looked at me and said, "Ooh, dress for the job you want, not the job you have." Which was odd because she was dressed for the body she wanted, not the one she had. Yeah. She was a very petite woman wearing very baggy clothes. Oh, did some of you turn that into a fat-shaming joke? You did that in your own little noggins, didn't you? Yeah, that's the power of suggestion. I put words into the ether. You made it bad. I didn't. I do not fat shame. No, no, no. I fat embrace. You don't even need boobies to motorboat a big girl. You can get thigh action.
7: When I first moved to New York, I was there 3 months from Nashville, Tennessee, and we would do comedy, and then we'd always go eat at a diner really late. So one night, I'm eating this diner, I'm sitting in the back, and I see this guy walk in with a C&I dog. But he's pretending to be blind. Like, he's not blind. And, like, I could tell, because, all right, for one, he walked in and made a big announcement to the whole diner, like, "Hey, I'm blind, everybody. That's what it is." And, like, and it's weird. Then he started just walking around, just knocking everything off everybody's table. Like, "Oh, I wish I could see what's going on, but I can't because I'm blind." And he had a C&I dog, but he was leading the dog around the whole time. That's the big clue. That's when I was like, it doesn't work like that, all right? I don't think the dog builds confidence and is like, "Look, why don't you do this one on your own, all right? Yeah, I'm right behind you. Just go in there. I just want to..." I'm watching all this happen. I'm getting furious about it because, like, I just moved to the north from the south, so I still cared about people at this point. So I was like, I gotta put a stop to this. Because in my Mayberry head, I thought this was New York's biggest problem. So they kick the guy out. I get outside, he's across the street. I walk over to him and I was like, "Hey, what's wrong with you, man? Like, why would you pretend to be blind? You know, how would you feel if you really were blind?" And he was like, "Well, how would you feel if you were blind?" It's like, "All right, I don't even know what you're talking about at this point." And then that's when he sprayed me with mace. And it wasn't just like, "I hope I hit him." It was like both eyeballs directly, that accurate. Like, the bridge of my nose wasn't even wet. That's how good he was. And when you get sprayed with mace, you can see for a second, and I saw him run off across the street, and then he got hit by a cab. He ran in front of a cab. Like, not, he didn't hurt it, like, he just fell onto the sidewalk. But it was, like, enough that I was like, "I saw that cab. He definitely should have seen it." And then you're like, "All right, there's a pretty good chance this guy is blind." You know, maybe it's his first day or something. I don't know. Like, he doesn't have manners down yet. Of going, I think he sprayed me with mace. I don't even know. All right, I just say everybody asked that though. It's weird. Everybody was like, "What did he get you? Was it mace or pepper spray?" Which is a weird. Like, do you want me to know? Like, what kind of life would you be living if you could tell the difference of mace and pepper spray? If I knew exactly, it's like, it was pepper spray, actually. That happens quite a bit to me. That stuff's great. Everybody should get it, because it's unbelievable. It's just...
8: You know, I was in China for like, two weeks in Beijing? I was in China, yes, I was. I know you don't believe me, because you think black people only go to Atlanta and Miami. And you know I'm right, too. They're like, "He's talking about Chinatown. He didn't go there. He just got a bunch of Chinese friends. You know, fuck that. He didn't." Yeah, I was there. I was there for 2 weeks. I was Shaquille O'Neal for 2 weeks. Because they'll name anybody black. "Shaquille O'Neal." Fuck it. All right. "What's happening? How you feel? Watch your eye. Sorry about that."
9: "Ow, Shaquille O'Neal! Watch that, Shaquille O'Neal! Like nunchuck."
8: China was cool, man. "Ni hao." I know that shit. It's Mandarin. "Ni hao." I like that. No, I learned that shit.
9: "Ni hao. Wa shi mei guo ren."
8: Uh-oh. They're Chinese. I said I'm American, didn't I? Shit. I done fucked you guys' heads up. to come out my motherfucking mouth and they know what I'm talking about? Yeah, I beat you all. I'm international. Yeah. Doi puchi, doi puchi. I just want to do it for you guys. They're like, now we like him. Before, we don't like him. Shit, shit. Huh, huh, huh? Pukachi? Oh, shit. Speaking a little Mandarin, you know how I do. Chinese, you're smart, though, man. I heard about your character system, like 3,000 characters. What the fuck? 3,000? And we're struggling in America. We need a puppet show. Come on, little kittens, keep singing. Fuck. We got the nerve to brag. Now I know my end. Now it's 26, motherfucker. Get over yourself. Damn. I remember I grew up with some Chinese dudes in Chicago. They always had better grades than me. Fuck. English wasn't too good, but their grades were always better than mine. And they'd be like, Goffy, let's see your pork card. What? Let's see your pork card. I'm like, here. He'd be like, oh. Mine say, oh. Y'all say, fuck. You're fucking stupid. That's what's wrong. Oh, I love that. All day long, I'm smarter than you. Yes.
10: 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You're laughing, aren't you? Yes, you are.
11: Speaking of Jews, I went to the bank today, and that's never a good thing when you go to the bank. You ever notice that? So you can do everything you need to online or on your phone. Maybe you got to go to the ATM once in a while if you're a fucking caveman. But if you're actually going to the bank, you're going inside the bank. I'm going in. There's a fucking problem. I had a problem. They were trying to steal my money, which is not what we agreed to. That's what those fees are on your checking account. That's all that shit. That is theft rebranded. That's all it is. It is. Account inactivity fee? Okay. That's a pretty fancy name for you weren't using it, so I tooxed it, bitch. Fucking bullies, man. So I always go in, I try and complain. I'll be like, I try and be nice. So I'll be like, hey, you guys, you took my money. You rapscallions. Yeah, I understand why you would like to do that. Money is very nice, but that's mine. I'm going to need it back. I'll come in with receipts. I got receipts printed out. You can see I made this deposit at this time. And then at this later time, I made this transaction, so there's no need for an overdraft. We can just take care of that right away. That'd be great. All right, but they've always got some reason why they're entitled to your fucking money. And they're so pleased with them, so that's what gets me. That, oh, they'll just be like, yes, well, let me pull up your account here, sir. Clickety, clickety, clickety. Oh, dear. Oh, no. I see what the problem is, sir. You did have the balance, but unfortunately, you did not have the available balance. I wish there was something I could do. It's like, there is. You could fucking make it available. You're a bank. That's kind of your thing. You need to believe in yourself, bro. You can do it. They'll be like, well, it takes 24 hours for a check to meow, meow, meow, meow, meow. No, it doesn't. It used to. It used to take 3 days for a check to clear, but we live in the future now. We do. I'm just a regular dude. But I can video conference with my brother in real time. He lives in Taiwan. I can do this on my phone, a magical device I carry around in my pocket. I don't know if you remember, they couldn't even do that on Star Trek. They had to be on the bridge for that. But you're telling me Chase Bank, one of the pillars of the world economy, they still have to wait for the Earth to make an entire revolution on its axis. Before they can get their money from Bank of America. I don't think so. You go through this with them, finally they'll be like, well, I spoke to the manager, and meh. It turns out, we can reverse your fees, sir. As a courtesy. It's not a courtesy, fuck you. If I steal something and give it back, I haven't done you a goddamn favor. No kidnapper ever said, well, you paid your ransom, so I suppose as a courtesy, you can have your daughter back.
12: I'm cool with getting older, man. I've accepted certain things. Scary movies ain't gonna be the same for y'all no more. Y'all be like, yup, that's right. Get them, Freddy. I've accepted certain things. I don't need a six pack. I'm done, ladies. I fought the fight. I did everything they said you should do. Not eating after 8 o'clock. Tried it. That shit's impossible. You ever tried not to eat anything after 8 o'clock? That's a ridiculous request. But I tried it. Pilates. I tried Pilates, dude. Farted in my own face. Which is humbling, I'll be honest with you. It changes you as a person, for real. A part of me died that day. I ain't gonna front. I tried that insanity workout. Yeah, I was clinically dead for 3 minutes. So I don't need a six pack. I just wanna be shirtless sexy. That's all I'm going for now. Shirtless sexy, fellas, that's where you can take your shirt off. And your lady's not disgusted. You know what I'm saying? You don't get a gag reflex from her. You know, she's not like, oh, I should have made better choices. Candles lit, music's playing, you're like, phew. She's like, unless you get that one chick that's like, okay. Hurry up though, there's alcohol wearing off. It's fine, it is fine. I'm cool getting older. Like I said, I've accepted certain things. I'm a man, but I'm a specific type of man, and fellas, when you know you're a specific man, you make specific male decisions. Example, ladies, I'm the type of guy that if we go out for the evening and somebody disrespects you, I will defend your honor quickly. Woo! Quickly, yes. But if we're driving home and we get a flat tire, I'm calling AAA. I'm not even gonna try and change the tire, straight up. I'm not even gonna reach for anything but the phone, for real. Especially if it's dark, fuck that, no. I've seen scary movies, I know how that work out. You ain't getting me killed while you get a head start. No, we going down together, boo. I'm the type of guy, ladies, that will offer you my jacket. If it's cold outside, I'll offer you my jacket. But I'm not the type of guy, though, that once you turn that down, then you get cold later. Offer's off the table. You obviously make bad decisions, so we shouldn't both suffer for that. I was a Boy Scout. And I'm dead serious, ladies, for real. We'll be out and she's freezing. You'll be like, oh, don't you gonna help her? I'm like, I offered. She gonna learn tonight. Gonna learn tonight. I'm the type of guy, ladies, that if we're making love, I want you to get as many as you want. That's how hard I'm gonna work for you. Yeah. But I'm not the type of guy, though, that once I get my one, that's a wrap. This ain't no marathon. Don't you work in the morning? What's wrong with you? You selfish.
13: That last battle was crazy, y'all. And we're still here in the Thunderdome. Nobody's safe. My next man coming up to y'all. It's your man, DJ Miller. Only person who can battle a bear. That's right, y'all. Yogi Bear, y'all. It ain't fair, y'all. And his challenger, you know who he is. And if you don't know, get VH1, you broke motherfuckers. He the voice of the E-Train, baby, y'all. Y'all know him as Pete Holmes. But we know him as It Ain't Safe to Go Holmes.
14: Battle rap, beat your ass with a snapple cap. Sipping on a Palmer, diss your ass with a fun fact. No time to react, shut you down like CBGB. No one likes you, everybody loves me. It's easy to see, this MC has your beat. I'm so good at rapping, Aziza's bitch about meeting me. She's out of my league, you're out of your depth, put it to rest. You put the bad in

0: Stop purse talk, Meryl.
1: Hey, stop calling me Meryl for a second, okay? You're supposed to take a break. That was longer than you're supposed to take. And why? What is with the rhymes? Like, a bunch of that stuff was really hurtful.
2: I thought that was the
1: she's
2: idea.
1: She's on my league stuff. I wasn't even in Breaking Bad. I mean, the Aziz thing was funny. But what's up with the, like, you don't say someone's sterile on their album.
2: I'm sorry.
1: Shut the fuck up, man.
2: We can do it again.
1: Yeah, no, thanks for coming on the album.
2: TJ. 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

0: fucking children smile! 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
1: Oh, dang!
2: I love when girls complain about guys always hitting on them, you know? Like, oh my god, I'm just tired of guys hitting on me all the time. Then wear a Snuggie. It'll stop immediately, okay? They're the chastity belts of the 21st century, okay? There's no love in the Snug. You don't make love in the Snug. You know what, I like to complain about stuff that we all know is stupid, right? Like Coors Light cold-activated mountains. Do you know why I hate them? Because I'm a human and I know what cold feels like. I'm just waiting for there to be a day when they have like faulty mountains and a guy standing there with a freezing cold Coors and the mountains are still gray. I don't know what to believe anymore. My world is upside down. Who do I trust, the can or my nerve endings? I don't understand. Like, we should make it something you can't tell just by holding it. Like Coors Light roofie-activated mountains, right? The mountains start flashing red when it's time to leave the frat house. It's a good idea. It'll save people. Thank you. That's fun. Okay, I have some good theories, I think. Like, you ever hear of people being named after where they were conceived? Like Paris or Brooklyn or Ford F-150? Have you heard of these names before? Name my character why they were conceived. Come here, little Smirnoff. How's it going, buddy? Go give your sister Coors Light roofie activated mountains. Go get her. Long name, okay? No, it'd be a good idea at first, alright? Like, the first kid would be like, honeymoon, right? And then big promotion. And that's just foot rub. And then she was still awake. She wasn't still awake. She's like, oh, he's a big part of it. She's like, I'm done, you finished, okay. I don't know if this is a big drunk campus, but I like going to big drunk campuses. You know why? Because I like watching drunk people try and find each other on the phone. You ever try to meet up with a drunk person? It's the same thing every time. Where are you? I'm by the tree. What tree? The one I'm peeing on. Like, that's a lot of trees. I don't know which one that is, alright? Watching drunk people try and find each other on the phone is like watching a really slurred version of I Spy, right? It's like, where are you? I Spy bricks. That doesn't fucking help me. Leave you behind, okay? I developed this, I ran out, okay, and I flew here. But it's the Creeper Slap Bracelet. So like when a guy latches on you from behind and starts humping on you, you take his hand,

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1: Here for him, ladies and gentlemen, let's hear it for Jamie Campbell!
2: Yeah, hello, Columbus! Oh, I am on so much cough syrup right now. I'm not even sick. I just like to party, you know? So here's some good news. I recently quit my day job. I think that deserves a round of applause. Yeah. Looking back on that last day at work, that would have been a great day to sexually harass somebody. Oh, but you can't go back. You know what else you can't do, folks? I don't know if you know this. You can never forget how to ride a bike. Have you heard this? You can never forget how to ride a bike. Which gives me great comfort in case I ever get amnesia. Because at least I got that. I don't know my name. Don't know my address. Don't know if I'm attracted to brunettes or men. But I sure as shit know how to operate this huffy white lightning. I don't even know if this bike is mine. But that is not going to stop me from pedaling around town looking for clues to my identity. So I mentioned I quit my day job, so now I'm just doing comedy for a living, which is terrifying. And when family and friends, they find out that I'm attempting to pay the rent with dick jokes. They're like, oh, really? Oh, just comedy, huh? Just comedy. Oh, well, how's that working out for you? Oh, well, I'll tell you how it's working out for me. I have a Cricket phone account. I have to specify account because I do not have a phone. Yeah, I broke my phone. I can't afford a new one, but I'm still paying the minimum balance on the bill so that I can check my voicemail on other people's phones. I'm 34 years old. I still have a roommate. That's not how I thought life was going to turn out when I was a kid. And I pay less in rent under the condition that I don't go in the living room. That's how it's working out for me. For breakfast today, I had peanut butter and jelly out of a bowl. Zach and Cody ain't the only ones living a sweet life, folks. Sometimes when you do comedy, you'll do a gig and they'll pay you in drinks. Which is a terrible idea. So yeah, we want you to come out to our venue, be sharp, quick, and funny, so that our customers enjoy themselves and come back. Now, we're not going to pay you in cash. No, instead, we're going to give you an unlimited supply of this substance designed to impair your motor skills. Good luck. And I like to get paid as much as possible, so did one of those gigs recently, had about 5 Long Island iced teas. Then went home, started to cry, called my dad, and told him to tell me he's proud of me. I didn't even ask him, are you proud of me? I just said, tell me you're proud of me. You guys, it turns out I don't have my dad's phone number. I had called the corporate offices of Dad's Root Beer. Left them a very long voicemail. But it turned out for the best, you guys. They're sending me some coupons. They're proud of me.
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4: I'm a stress eater, and you just find, you know, there are reasons to get stressed. In October, I got separated, and that's hard because you have to take stock in who you are. And I understand, in the marriage, look, I wasn't the best husband. I didn't do a lot of the big things well, didn't do a lot of the little things well. I, to this day, am the worst present buyer in the history of everyone, and that matters. And I will say this, if you are a woman in the audience and you have a husband or a boyfriend or a chew toy or whatever, and they are buying you presents you do not like, here's the thing, it's your fault. It is your fault. Get better at it, right? Because men are dumb creatures with big hearts. Just tell us what you want and let us get it for you. That is all you have to do. Tell us what you want. I would go up to my wife before an event and I would just be like, hey, what do you want? Not in that tone. I would just be like, what do you want? And she would say the same thing every time. No, no, no, no, no. Get a gift from your heart. I want to be surprised. Get a gift from your heart. My heart is covered in Cheetos and failure. I don't know what you expect. The last anniversary we had was our 7-year wedding anniversary, and I saved up a little money because I wanted to be nice. I went to Jared, the jewelry store, not the sandwich guy, because I'm a winner. I had never been into a Jared before. Fellas, if you have never been into a Jared Gallery of Jewelers, get one. They'll do anything to make that sale, so they make you feel so good. I walk into this Jared. They hand me a bottle of water. They whisk my child away to this magical play area. There is a box of umbrellas against the door with a sign that says, welcome to Jared. If it's raining, take an umbrella. Bring it back next time. We're Jared. They then sit me down. They then sit me down in this leather massage chair thing. Give me another bottle of water. I had not opened the first. Then they start showing me all this beautiful jewelry. Then they started showing me prices. Then I remember I do this for money. My wife did not care for her gift. It was 2 bottles of water and 4 umbrellas. I was like, I went to Jared. That doesn't help.
5: I watch a lot of TV here. A lot of TV. I watch, y'all watch, not a lot, just some TV. Appreciate all you guys show. Game of Thrones, come on. Ooh, look at this. We got some nerds, some porno nerds in here, bitch, man. That's what Game of Thrones is. You watch somebody die and somebody fuck right after that. That's crazy. I keep giving myself a concussion, hitting my head on this damn thing. I'm going to step to the middle over here. So I watch a lot of TV, and when I watch TV, I like to put things in a black perspective. Like, one of my favorite cartoons is Scooby-Doo. Have you ever seen Scooby-Doo? Been on for 40 years. They went from teenagers to kids, to teenagers to adults, to teenagers again. It's like, holy shit. Why don't I make a black Scooby-Doo, right? The Mystery Machine would be a van, it'd be a stretched-out Cadillac on 34s, with tinted windows, illegal tinted windows, too. Playing Chameleon there the whole damn time. I don't know why Chameleon there, but they're riding. They're, that shit is playing. The character would be different. Like Daphne would be an Instagram model and a Tatiana. She'd be a bus down. She would be one. She'll keep getting caught because she's on Instagram worrying about likes, letting everybody know she ain't no basic bitch. That's Daphne. Velma, she'll still be smart and a thick one, but her catchphrase would be different. Instead of losing her glasses, she'll lose her wigs. She'll be like, my wigs ain't doing a damn thing without my wigs. Find them shits. She wouldn't say jinky. She'd be like, hell no. Hell no. Freddie, he wouldn't wear an ascot or whatever that shit is, a scarf. He'd wear like a do-rag. And when he take off a do-rag, he'd be brushing his hair for no reason to keep his waves tight every time he's addressing the gang. Scooby-Doo be the favorite. No, he'd be the funniest one. He wouldn't be a Great Dane. He'd be like a pit bull or a Rottweiler. Voiced by Snoop Dogg the whole time. They would call him Scooby-Doo. They'd be like, hey, Scoo-Scoo, come here, man. I gotta... Come here. Shaggy would be the fucking worst. He'll be the weed dealer of the group. He'll have dreads, a rhinestone Buzz Bunny hip-hop t-shirt that comes down to his wrist for some reason. And he's still dressed like it's 2002. I don't understand this. Why? Why? He wear a Jesus piece. He wouldn't say zoinks. He'd be like, nigga. I can imagine their first case right now.

0: all from Chicago. It wouldn't be Chef Gordon Ramsay, it would be Chef Gerald, though. Every time he'll eat, taste something, he'll be like, oh, this decent. And decent means 500 things in the black community. He'd be like, this shit decent. That's cool. That'd be funny as hell. I can imagine the first meal of somebody, Chef Gerald will be like, all right, folks, bring your plate up. What the fuck? The guy bring up, all right, what we have for you is some ramen noodles with some pan-seared hot dogs and a puree of hot sauce. Chef Thoreau will taste and be like, oh, this shit decent. Oh, phone them. Another one that'd be funny, and most people say it's not a musical, but I believe if Die Hard is a Christmas movie, this movie's a musical. Willy Wonka in a Chocolate Factory. That is a musical, right? You would say it's music. It had musical numbers in it, right? Imagine that whole tour being black. First of all the chaperones would be the play sisters, mothers, aunties. It wouldn't be no fathers at all. Because black fathers work a lot, you racist bastards. Black fathers work a lot. A lot. They got two jobs. They ain't got time to go chaperone you on some damn chocolate field trip. Fuck out of here. The character's name will be different. Like Augustus Gloop. They wouldn't call him Augustus Gloop. They call him like Juicy or something because he's fat. A fat black kid. Yeah, that's Juicy up there. His mom be yelling. He'd be drinking out the chocolate fountain. Juicy, get your ass out that damn. Juicy, get your ass out that chocolate fountain. Charlie Buckets. This would be Charlie Buckets, but you put G and the G stands for gets. Because he a fucking hooper. Charlie G Buckets, baby. The tour wouldn't, and the kids will be afraid to touch stuff because black people feel like this. Y'all never got this. You got the speech before you walk in the store. If you guys don't know what the speech is, that's when before you walk in the store as a little kid, your mom or your grandma, even your dad, would turn around and tell you, look, we gonna walk in this bitch, all right? You don't touch shit, you ain't getting shit. You better act like you got some home training or I will roundhouse your ass in this bitch. Okay? Funny as hell. This tour wouldn't start on time. Willy Wonka be late as shit. Everybody be like, we bought these bronze tickets for nothing, man. What the fuck? It's going on in this bitch. Remember the scene when they walked in and the hand grabbed, like was grabbing stuff, like grabbing her coats? Two of the people there would have left that after that. That would have scared the shit out of a black mom. Oh, bitch, hell no. We out of this. No. I am not doing this. Oh, boy, we going home. She ain't even get a chance to hoop and hoop to rap a song for her yet. You're like, what the fuck is this? When they have to sign the wall, as a mother say, boy, read that shit. They're going to fucking be credit in 30 years. Read that. Read that right now. You need to read. I told you, dumbass, to read stuff before you sign. But the craziest thing is when they walk in, they see all the candy. All the kids see all the candy. And then they remember that speech. They look at mom for about 5 minutes. And she thinking about it. But first she on Instagram sending out pictures and shit. Because that's what new age moms do. They on Instagram like a bitch for now. This kid just looking at their mom. The mom looking at him like, boy, take your ass out there. But act like you got some sense. Like, yes. All these kids asking for stole candy. Not store candy. Stole candy. I will elaborate on that later. They ask for stole candy. Be like, hey, Mr. Wonka. Hey, Wonka, you got some Flaming Hots with cheese in here? No, what about some dilators? No? What about that motherfucker whatchamacallit? You got that whatchamacallit in here? No? You got some foodies? If y'all never had fruities before, it's candy that comes in like a weed bag. For about 25 cents. I'm pretty sure my weed dealer sells candy because he be tight in that bitch tight as hell. It's like, dude, I think you gave me the wrong bag. I just asked for some candy. You didn't have to wrap this up like it was a gram. I don't understand this shit. This is stupid. He be burning the end of the thing like, yeah, ain't nobody gonna get this. Nigga, that's candy. What are you doing?
1: What else pissed me off recently? Oh, I did this. I feel like I was stupid. If you order a double cheeseburger, how many slices of cheese are you expecting on your double cheeseburger? Two? So I'm not stupid? Okay, great. So I went to a Burger King and I ordered a double cheeseburger. And I go and I sit down and I unwrap it. And there's only one slice of cheese in this double cheeseburger. And

0: Sherman's not having it. So I go to the front, and the guy's there, and he's like, oh, hey, welcome back. Is there anything wrong? I'm like, oh, no. This place is great. The facilities are wonderful. You're excellent. Place is nice and clean. Like, here's the thing. I ordered a double cheeseburger, and I only got one slice of cheese. Help me out. And he goes, sure, no problem. What do you need me to do? And I was like, I want another slice of cheese from a double cheeseburger. I want what I ordered. And he's like, oh, okay, great. And he goes around the corner, and he talks to an upper, like a manager guy, and he comes back, and he goes, I'm sorry, I can't help you. And I was like, what? What do you mean you can't help me? And he goes, this is what a double cheeseburger is now. And I was like, no, did you just hear what you just said? This is not a double cheeseburger. This is a double burger with cheese. I want a double cheeseburger. Can we make that happen, what I said? And he's like, I'm sorry, I can't. I'm like, who do I have to talk to? I become that guy. I'm like, where's an upper? I need a manager now. And he's like, okay, I'll be right back. And he goes around the corner and he talks to that guy and he comes, and the manager comes up and he's like, hey, welcome to Burger King, can I help you? I'm like, oh yeah, everything's great. The facilities are wonderful. Your employee's great. The facilities are very clean. Here's the thing. I ordered a double cheeseburger and I only got one slice of cheese. Help me out. And he goes, I'm sorry, I can't help you. This is what a double cheeseburger is now. I was like, nope, this is not a double cheeseburger. This is a cheeseburger with extra patty. I want a double cheeseburger. I want what I said. And he's like, I can't. I'm like, what do I have to do for cheese? What? This is not a hard thing. He's like, 35 cents. I was like, 35 cents? No, and I didn't do it. I just ate the double cheeseburger with the one slice of cheese, and I hated it. And so I went home, and I called corporate. So I called corporate, and right away a machine picks up, and the machine's like, hey, thank you for calling Burger King Corporate. If you have any complaints or concerns, please dial. And it gives me another phone number, and it hangs up on me. And I was like, what? You can't, I'm going to add that to my list when I call the second number, because I remembered it, and I called the second number, and this guy picks up, and he's like, hey, thank you for calling Burger King Corporate. This is Greg. How may I help you? I'm like, are you a person? And he's like, yes. I'm like, what's your name? Greg. I'm like, all right, you sound like an upper. Listen, I've had an experience today. The local facility is wonderful. All the employees there are wonderful. The place is very clean. But like, here's the thing. I ordered a double cheeseburger, and I only got one slice of cheese. Help me out. And he goes, I'm sorry, I can't help you. This is what a double cheeseburger is. And I was like, no, you can't just change the English language to save 35 cents. It's not fair, it's not right. And he's like, we can give you another double cheeseburger. He's like, fuck you, double cheeseburgers. They're not double cheeseburgers. It's not anything that you're telling me. You're full of lies. You're giving me lies. You're feeding me lies. I'm not getting in my way at all. But I didn't say any of that. I just said, fine, I'll take it. But I'm not going back, because if I go back, I get that double cheeseburger with the one slice of cheese, I'm gonna hate it. Yeah. I'm gonna call corporate. It's gonna be a whole circle of life. I don't want to deal with it. So, but if I ever do go back to Burger King, I'll just keep an extra slice of cheese on my person, and hopefully they'll know what to do with it. I'll be like, can I get a double cheeseburger, please? I think you know what to do with that. This one's for you. For their own double cheeseburgers.
1: I wanted to be a black guy. Thought I was black. Thought I was a black guy. Even to this day, I still have a lot of black friend. And I gotta tell you. Every time I talk to my black guy friends, I'm always like, hey man, don't date white girls. Don't date white girls. Not because I'm racist. I'm clearly not racist. I have black friends. It's like, I'm not racist. I tell my black guy friends to not date white girls because I genuinely care about the future of sports. That's it. You don't need me place kickers and long snappers. We want dunk contests, right? How do you get a Heisman? You know what I mean? Not from Jerome and Cassie. Jerome and Jaquanda. That's how we're going to make a Heisman. Two beautiful chocolate people making love under a beautiful chocolate rain shower while he's got shoes on. We know the formula. We know the formula.
2: 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There you go.
3: Godfrey, man, you're awesome. You are absolutely a fun guy, man. Thank you for taking time. This was awesome.
2: Thank you for having me, man.
4: There's a lot of homeless people in Chicago. I help out the homeless, but they have to do stuff for the money. I'll just give it away. They have to earn. This one guy was like, hey, brother, help me out with some cash. I said, you want to make some money? He said, yeah. I hand him a picture. I said, you see that guy? I want you to kill him. He was like, man, this is a picture of me. I was like, yo, shit is weird out here in the streets. My neighborhood is changing so much. This place that was a Mexican restaurant is now a small church. Which is very upsetting to me because I like burritos more than I like Jesus. Because steak burritos are delicious. And they're real. They're like tangible things that exist. You can go get one. It's exciting. I just moved to New York. I saw Hasidic Jews for the first time when I got to New York, but I didn't know they were Hasidic Jews. I thought they were Amish. Until I was on the train, I was like, hey, what's this Amish dude doing with a BlackBerry? I saw two Hasidic Jewish guys walk past each other without speaking to one another. I thought that was weird that they didn't speak to one another, because if I saw somebody wearing the exact same outfit as me from head to toe, I'd at least stop and say, man, that's a nice hat. You have excellent taste in hats. I admire your facial hair choice also. We should hang out sometime, have some coffee, and talk about coats and sideburns. All right, that was the first half of my set. We're gonna have a brief intermission now. I'm just fucking around. We're gonna have three intermissions throughout my set. Go to the bathroom. Break whatever momentum possible. It's too much pressure in comedy, man. People put pressure on comedians before a show. You better be funny. You better be funny, man. I paid my money. You better be funny. Nobody even puts pressure on poets. Nobody goes up to a poet like, hey, man, you better be thought-provoking. You better rhyme a lot, use lots of similes, metaphors, and onomatopoeia. I swear to God, if this poet doesn't use onomatopoeia in his poem, I'm never coming to this coffee shop again. I like sounds a lot.
5: So we had the baby, but bad news. Bad news, everybody. Brought another straight white baby into the world. I know, like we need another one of those, right? Like if he was a gay baby, I'd have my own sitcom right now. I'd be killing it. Because now all of a sudden I'm courageous. For what reason, I don't know, you know? I know what some of you are thinking. You're thinking, Joe, he's just a baby. How do you know he's straight? I could tell. I could tell. Some people have gaydar. I've got straight dar. I can tell. All the signs are there, you know. Number one sign, kid loves tits. He loves them. Yeah. Loves the boobs. He's a breast man, as it were, you know. He's into them. Number two, favorite TV show? Entourage. Loves Entourage. I'm like, you want to watch Sesame Street? He's like, no, I want to watch Turtle and E. Let's get that shit on, old man, you know. That's a straight-ass baby, right? By the way, I've gotten into kids' shows again from watching them with my kid. Have you watched Sesame Street recently? Yeah! Holds up. Holds up. Sesame Street is the fucking best show on television. I'm not even kidding you. They do parody better than Saturday Night Live does it. Not even kidding. I watched Sesame Street a few weeks ago. They had a sketch. I call them sketches, right? And instead of Orange is the New Black, they did Orange is the New Snack. How adorable is that? Yeah. Are you kidding me right now? I melted my heart a little bit. It was adorable. know what's crazy about that? Little kids don't know Orange is the New Black. Whoever wrote that was like, this is for the parents. You're probably hungover. It's a little something for you. We got you. We got you. It's tough out there. What's nuts to me is when we were growing up, a lot of us here, the star of Sesame Street was Big Bird. That was his show. Watch Sesame Street now. Big Bird, barely there. Barely on it. He'll walk around the backyard going, ah, and then Elmo's like, what the fuck are you doing here, dude? Elmo says, get the fuck out of here. This is my shit. Dude, Elmo's got rage. He's got some rage. But he's a star, man. You can't deny that star power, man. Little red furry sociopath who speaks in the third person. Can't deny him, man. People started tickling him. The world lost their minds, man. Dude, he gets pussies wet and dicks erect, you know? It's a sex machine.
6: Women don't like other women. Women don't like other women so much they made Caitlyn Jenner Woman of the Year. Her rookie season. Yeah, she got Woman of the Year her rookie season, right? And I'm not anti-transgender. I'm pro-woman. I have a sister and a daughter and a mother, and her getting a Woman of the Year is a smack in the face. We'll tell you why, because she didn't do anything to move the woman movement forward. She didn't, because she doesn't know what it means to be a woman. How do I know? Because they interviewed her and they asked her. They said, what's the hardest thing about being a woman? And you should Google it and see her answer. You know what her answer was? Hardest thing about being a woman is waking up in the morning and figuring out what dress to put on. Exactly. Right? I can think of two or three things harder than that off the top of my head, period. No, period. That's what I'm saying. Y'all let somebody get Woman of the Year that never had a period, ladies. That's like me getting Negro of the Year, never getting beat up by the cops. You gotta go through something. 2020, women still go to the bathroom in pairs out of fear of getting raped. You think Caitlyn Jenner's ever worried about getting raped? No, not at all, not at all, not at all. She could be peeing in the alley right now, and we'd all be like, hey, let her finish, dog. Don't go out there. Don't go out, you might get raped. Oh, shit. She is going to rape John. It is going to be traumatic. Sorry, man. She didn't need anything to move it. So the whole dating landscape has changed. The entire dating landscape has changed. Me Too has moved the entire movement, and Me Too is a good thing. Me Too is a good thing. It is. I'm 100% behind it because I have a daughter and I don't want to have to deal with shit that the other generations had to deal with before her. Right? It's a good thing. I'm not lying. Like, and I get it. I talk to some of my boys, and it's uncomfortable, ladies. For us, it's uncomfortable when I have to go to a woman and say, hey, ma'am, is it okay if I hug you? Is it okay? I get it. But fellas, if we got to be uncomfortable for 2 or 3 minutes, that's okay because women have had to be uncomfortable for, I don't know, 200 or 300 years. Right? So it's okay for us to be uncomfortable, right? Because consent is important. So as a result of that, now, anytime I'm with a woman intimately, I make sure I video the whole thing. Because consent is sexy to the motherfucker. I'm like, hell yeah, baby. Consent that shit. Uh-huh. Consent on my face. That's too far. That's too far. That's too far. It's too far. But you gotta own your own stuff, is what I'm saying. You gotta own your own stuff. You gotta look at yourself like, oh, okay, what is, like, I realize that I'm insecure, right? I'm shallow, I'm insecure, I'm OCD. I got my own OCD. Like, I'm OCD, and it happened when I perform all over the country, and, like, I'm in hotel rooms, and I realize, like, I hate loose electrical outlets. Yeah, see? I'm not the only one that's weird, right? Yeah, I hate loose electrical. Like, you put a plug in and it falls out, right? You put a plug in and it falls out. And then you put a pillow up on the plug and you put it in and it falls out. And all the outlets get together at the end of the night. Like, that plug couldn't even fill me up. Well, maybe it's not the plug's fault. Like, how many plugs have you had inside of you where you can't take a standard plug? Everybody can't be a black adapter cord, is what I'm saying. I checked, I measured it. I'm a standard plug. You know what I'm saying? Maybe you need to do outlet Kegels. Maybe it's you. Why is it always the plug? Never mind. Don't even worry about it. All right, let me say this before I got to get ready to get out of here, man. Make some noise for your barn waste staff. Make sure you take care of those guys. Yeah. Yes. All right, so this is the deal. Number one thing you can do to support comics and artists of any type is follow us on Twitter and Instagram, right? I don't ask you to do it for ego. It has nothing to do with ego. I live in Hollywood right now, and in Hollywood, casting directors and producers make casting decisions based on the number of Twitter followers you have. Yeah, that's a real thing. That's why the Kardashians have had a show for the last 10 years. You thought it was talent? No, it's because they have 100 million Twitter followers, and that equates to advertising. So follow me on Twitter and Instagram. I'm at Trenton Comedy, at Trenton Comedy. Yeah. Yeah, woo! Thank you. If you follow me, what you'll find very quickly is every day I try to encourage people to chase their dream because life is too short to pay bills, sit in a cubicle, and die. Right? I mean that with all my heart. If you don't remember any of these dick jokes, remember this. Everybody in this room has a purpose, and life is so much better when you're living your purpose. So make sure you figure that out. I got shirts. I'll be selling t-shirts out there. I think we're going out that way. I got t-shirts. My t-shirt reads, it's never a convenient time to chase your dreams. If you're wondering why it's backwards, because it's for the millennials and it's a selfie shirt. Yeah. Right? So it only makes sense when you're looking in the mirror, because every day you should look in the mirror and ask yourself, what am I doing to get closer to my dreams? So grab a shirt. All right. I'm gonna do two more jokes. I'm gonna sneak out of here. I gotta get out because we got a second show.

0: All this technology easy for them. They all their music, what they do, just download everything. No, no, it's all edited, no commercials. If we wanted that, we need a cassette to go in front of your mother, high five, put it on, play, pause, and record. Wait there for 3 hours for that one song to come on. And right when the DJ say that song coming on after this commercial, what you do, go through the house. Shh, I'm taping. Take that baby outside, I'm taping. Right when I said I was taping, that's when my mama wanted to yell at me. Now you can hear on the background all my mixtapes. I'm in the lunchroom playing my best LL Cool J. Nobody can rap quite like I can. Kevin, you need to put this toilet seat up before you piss. Tired of you pissing on this toilet seat. That was the remix right there. You got little kids at home? Clap if you got small kids at home. Don't drink too much tonight. You ever get real drunk, come home, you sick, throwing up, that's when your kids always got to use the bathroom. You in there throwing up. I gotta pee. Go pee in the bed like you always do. The fuck away from this door. And teach your kids not to curse. These kids curse too much. I know, because I used to be a school bus driver. I'm driving the bus one day, little boy, little girl behind me hitting each other. All of a sudden, the little girl goes, stop. That's why your mama a hoe. I said, hey, little girl, what's his mama name? Point out when we get to the school. It's the music, though, really, because, you know, it's very explicit now, all the rap music. That's why the kids curse, which is different, because when I was growing up, all I knew was that old school R&B. That's all I could listen to, you know, at 7 years old. But it really wasn't that good. Them are the only songs I know, because my mother sent me to this summer camp with a lot of white kids, and one day we all had to stand up and sing a song. And the little white kids, they knew kids' songs. They went up there, B-I-N-G-O, B-I-N-G-O, B-I-N-G-O, and bingo, what's his name, oh? I'm 7, all I know is my mother music. I'm going up there, last night, me and my woman, I had a drink and a cigarette, we cried together. Where'd that kid get Hennessy at?
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2: I am Indian. I'll hold for applause. Growing up Indian, it's the same but different. Like, we celebrate the same holidays as everyone else. We just put our own spin on them. Like, for Thanksgiving, instead of going around and saying what we're thankful for, my family just went around the table and told me things I need to improve on. I remember one Thanksgiving was particularly ruthless. Why aren't you married? Why don't you have a job? Why do you still live with your parents? Because I'm 12, Grandma, while we're having this conversation. When I was your age, I had all the boys chasing me. Yeah, it's because you're a dirty asshole, Grandma. My mom heard that joke and she gave me a tag for the joke, and this is completely true. This is the tag she gave me. She goes, Vic, why don't you say, at Thanksgiving dinner, you notice a lump on your grandma's side, and you said, Grandma, what's wrong? Turns out, it was just her sagging breasts.

0: I was like, Mom! That's pretty fucking funny. I'm gonna use that. That's fucking great. It's a great tag. My mom is completely insane. She used to rinse my mouth out with soap when I used to talk back. Anyone had that treatment done to them? Right? Yeah, so the thing is, though, I noticed that my mom didn't use the soap that was right by the sink. She reached under the sink and pulled out a giant white jug that just said soap. So one day I asked her, I was like, Mom, why don't you use the Dial soap? And this is what she said to me. She goes, Vic, the Dial soap is for strangers visiting our home. Their hands are worth more than what comes out of your mouth. You ever been self-aware of the moment you need therapy? Like, I was like, I'm only 12, but I feel like I need to talk to someone about this. It's not good. It's not good.
1: We go on a date, worst date ever, because all she did was talk about how her ex-boyfriend used to beat her. And it's weird, you know, because I kind of started to understand why. That's not funny. Domestic abuse is not funny. I would never hit a woman. Unless I was hitting her from behind. What? So she, you know, the date's over. She dropped me off. I made her drive because I'm a firm believer in equality. We get to talking, stuff like that. She's like, so who do you live with? I'm like, I just live with my mom because I'm like 26 and still live at home. So, what's up, ladies? What's going on? She's like, yeah, I live with my mom too. And I'm like, oh my God, you want to come inside and watch a movie? And girls, get on board. When I say watch a movie, it means you're going to come inside. I'm going to put on Monsters, Inc., and then I'm going to fuck you. And then I'm going to come inside. So we get more talking. We're smoking some cigarettes in her car. And she's like, yeah, I live with my mom, too. I'm like, oh, that's cool. What happened to your dad? She's like, oh, my dad's in prison. I'm like, fuck.
2: Yeah.
1: That sucks. Why is your dad in prison? She's like, oh, he killed someone. And I'm like, damn, that sucks. She's like, yeah, I get by. Yeah. What happened to your dad? And I'm like, oh, my dad actually died when I was a little kid. She's like, oh my God, I'm so sorry. How'd your dad die? And I looked at her and I was like, your dad killed him. But I recently got in like this like fight, like my first fight. It was like my first fight and I won too. I couldn't believe I won this fight. I was talking to this girl, and this girl like called me, and she's like, oh my God, I broke up with my boyfriend, and he's moved out. And just so you know, I'm a big fan of chicks that break up with their boyfriends. I have like every album. I do. So I shoot my ass over to her house, and we're having, you know, sexy time. So we start having sex, and then 3 minutes later after I finish, I had to go to the bathroom. So I'm taking a piss, and I'm taking a piss, and I look on the counter, and I see Axe body spray and an Affliction t-shirt on the floor. I'm like, shit, this dude has not moved out. Furthermore, he's also a fucking tool. So we're sitting on the couch, we're watching movies, and all of a sudden I hear this clamor come up the stairs, and she's like, oh, fuck. And I'm like, oh, fuck what, Kelly? What do you mean, oh, fuck? She's like, we didn't break up. We just had a big fight. I'm like, oh, Kelly, you're a bitch. You're a bitch, Kelly. And let's face it. Dude that wears Affliction t-shirts and Axe body spray probably isn't gonna be the same size as me. But I fought him. I fought that dude. And I didn't fight him with my fist. I fought him with my mind. Marched right up to him, opened the door. I was like, hey, motherfucker. Okay, just so you know, Kelly has been my best friend since like 8th grade. And she's been crying all night. And then when I walked away, I did a little sashay just to let him know I wasn't fucking around. I was like, I'm a firm believer in do whatever the fuck you want. Do whatever the fuck you want. I hate racist people. I hate racist people, except for one race. You know what race I fucking hate?
2: Dutch.
1: NASCAR. You guys thought I was going somewhere. Someone was like, Mexicans. Who the fuck is that? But it's true. I hate racist people. I hate a lot of black people. Hate a lot of white people. But I've never met an Asian that I didn't like. Me and my best friend, one of my best friends, he's black and his name is Mac. And I love that because it rhymes. And me and Mac grown to be really good friends. And I confide in him a lot. And it's really funny, the first time me and Mac really had an in-depth conversation, I came off a little racist. because we were talking about movies, and I'm like, hey, you ever see Shawshank Redemption? And he's like, yeah, I love that movie. You ever see this movie? I'm like, yeah. You ever see this movie? He's like, yeah. You ever see this movie? I'm like, yeah. You ever see Boys in the Hood? The record fucking scratches. And he looks at me, and he's like, you jive-ass turkey motherfucker. Of course I've seen Boys in the Hood. Have you ever seen Star Wars? Touche, my friend. But Matt comes off a little bit racist, too, sometimes. Because Mac's always like, you know, you white boys get so pissed when you see us with your white women. And that's not true. I never get pissed off when I see a black man and a white woman together. I don't even like fat chicks. That joke is fucking awesome. I'm addicted to porn, like most of the geeks up here.
2: Yeah!
1: But like, I'm starting to grow weary. Like, I want to find the dude that's in charge of porn and just sit him down and have a little talk and be like, dude, how come every movie has that one shot with the back of the dude's balls just fucking... I also don't like it because it makes threesomes seem way too easy. Threesomes seem way too easy in pornos. I had one threesome in my life, and it was just me and a pregnant chick. You guys think it's fucked up? I thought it was fucked up because she ended up having a boy. That was pretty weird. I can't wait till that little fucker's older, though. I'm gonna be like, hey, buddy, oh my god, you're getting so big. Hey, remember when we double teamed your mom?
3: Should have gone to Walmart. Do you not see the news? There was a couple in California. They got arrested in the parking lot of a Walmart for trying to sell their baby for $25. You groan. I thought it was the stupidest thing I'd ever heard of. Selling a baby in the parking lot of a Walmart? No one's buying. Anybody walking into that store has enough sunburn, snot-nosed little window lickers kicking their heels already. That... They're not picking up a third, fourth, fifth, or sixth. No, they're done. And $25? You think anybody shopping at Walmart has that kind of scratch? I hope you take Wic.
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0: I don't know.
1: What I went through to have my son, and I don't mean physically, none of that stuff. I just mean to keep my job. I've been a comic. When I was pregnant with him, I'd been a comic for 14 years at that point. When everybody found out I was pregnant, they were like, oh, my God, what are you going to do? Well, what do you mean? Well, never forget to take my birth control pill again. What do you mean? They didn't know what to do with me because most female comedians, their wives have their babies for them, right? So no one knew. Just is what it is. It is what it is. Those are my colleagues and friends, so, and I support it. But I just, no one knew what to do with me. My agent goes, well, guess your career's over. What was this, just a ruse to get a man? All this? He goes, well, I never saw a pregnant woman on stage. Well, apparently never been to a really bad strip club. It's just a two-for-one dance is all that is. That's all that is.
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3: I remember when I was a teenager, guys. When I was a teenager, my parents used to always tell me, they used to tell me that every time that I masturbate, all of my dead relatives are watching me from heaven. You know? And I'm just like, whoa! Hang on. I knew I was good. I didn't know I was that good. Right? All right, I guess that's why they call it paradise. Showtime, Grandma. What? Grandma likes it when I masturbate. What? I got my penis caught in my zipper again. Ooh. Yeah, anybody ever, happen to anybody else? Get their penis caught in their zipper? Round of applause. I just need some more applause on this album. Wow. Yeah, I know. Guys, I'm going to have to start getting boots with laces. That's a joke about me having a long penis. Or it is a joke about me wearing a boot on my dick. It's a joke for everybody. Do you like length? Do you like girth? Oh, hey, guys. I was leaning out of my basement window the other day, guys. And a fucking spider crawled up my beard. I don't know if you can tell. I got this beard here. Let me move that microphone. I got this beard. And it is easy for a spider to crawl up it, all right? Which officially made me the shittiest Rapunzel ever. It's like, that's not Handsome Prince. That's a bug in your face. Yeah, I don't want that. I like Disney movies. I'm a big fan of Disney movies. Anybody like Disney movies? I like most all of them. I'm not a big fan. You know, remember there's all those straight-to-DVD Disney sequels that they just started, like, plowing out there? Yeah, those were not very good, you know. Some were worse than others. I think probably the worst one, not my least favorite, was the Hunchback of Robert Morris College. It was not... Not very good. Yeah, I want to say this. I want to just say this one time, guys. I just want to say this one time, all right? I just want to let you know if you guys agree with me. Scarecrows, all right? Here we go. Scarecrows need to be filled with a bedding straw, such as wheat or barley. Right? You agree with me? Oats is more of a feeding straw and is just going to attract the birds. I am getting sick and tired of having these straw man arguments. Some of you guys will get that joke on the ride home. Because I need a ride home. And, I'll explain it.
0: Before I leave you with my favorite field trip of all time, I want to... One question I get asked all the time, which is great, people will always come up to me and they'll say, like, Ricky, in your 12 years experience working with kids, who's the baddest kid you've ever come across? Who's the absolute worst? And that's a great question. And when I share it with people, it's never who they think it would be. Like, it was not like a bully, kid I caught doing drugs, any of that kind of stuff. The worst kid I ever had to deal with, he was in actually my second and third grade basketball league that I run. And what this child did was he stole the ball from a retarded kid. Horrible thing to do. And a lot of times people are like, oh, he's a kid, maybe doesn't get it. Or maybe your league's just a little too competitive, which is not the case at all. My league is not too competitive. We don't give out trophies. There's no champions. It's all about having fun. Everybody gets it except for this piece of shit, okay? And let me help paint the picture even better. During, like, the entire league, the special needs child never wanted to play. He's always kind of shooting off on the side. Every game, we're trying to encourage him to play. It's now the last game of the season. Same thing. Doesn't want to play. I'm trying to get him in, his teammates, everyone. Somehow, towards the end of the game, he agrees to play. So he's running up and down the court, having a great time. The parents are losing their mind. His teammates, even the other team gets it, having a great time. Miraculously, the ball lands in his arms with 10 seconds left on the clock, and his team is down by one. And somehow, he takes off like Walter Payton sprinting into the end zone towards the correct basket to shoot on. Everyone is losing their mind, except for this hellraiser who sprints right in my face and starts screaming, "He's traveling! He's traveling! Aren't you going to call it? He's traveling!" And I'm ignoring him because I'm focusing on what would be the greatest moment in this child's life, one of the greatest moments I would witness ever. And he finally gives up yelling at me, sprints after this child who is setting up for the potential game-winning buzzer-beater shot. And just as he's about to release the ball, this son of a bitch rips the ball from his arms and forearm shivers him to the ground as time expires. Everyone in the gym is stunned. Everyone's jaw is on the floor. They're looking at me like how to respond to this madness. And I'm normally a well-mannered person. I don't fly off the rail too much, despite the previous 40 minutes you've seen tonight. But in that moment, I completely lose my mind. And at the top of my lungs, I yell, "Damien, what have you done?" And he's like, "My name's not Damien, it's Kevin." I'm like, "You are the fucking devil! Go back through your portal to hell, because your work on this planet is finished!" I thought quickly, though. I found the ball, put in the poor child's arms, put 10 seconds back on the clock, started the clock, lifted him up so we could do a game-winning buzzer-beater slam dunk on our 8-foot rim. We told that piece of shit to suck it, and that's how you work with children.
4: I lost my virginity and my left kidney on the same weekend. And I thought the doctors were going to tell my parents. They're like, "Well, the good news is we can save the kidney." Whoops, my bad. A lot of people recently have been telling me I have resting bitch face, right? I guess it's okay to tell people that. And I'm like, excuse me. Where do you think I'm getting all this rest from? Clearly, you don't know me at all. So my bike tires got slashed, and I've been taking a whole lot of Ubers lately, right? And every time I get in an Uber, they're like, "You want to go to brunch? You want to go to brunch? Going to brunch with your friends? Brunch, brunch, brunch, brunch, brunch." And I think that's rude, right? I think it's rude. I thought 2017 was all about not judging a book by its cover, right? Not putting labels on people. And frankly, it pisses me off. Pisses me off so much, I can't even finish my brunch.
5: I think the best part about that joke is that these here, no, they're not here.
6: So I have a YouTube account, and anyone who has a YouTube account knows you automatically set yourself up for the meanest of the mean comments, and you gotta be ready for it, right? But recently, I got a comment that called me a Judas goat. And like, I've been insulted, but I've never been insulted on a level I had to Google it. And what caught my attention is that most of the comments are like misspelled, undercapitalized, whatever. This person all capitalized correctly, the punctuation was correct, and even hyphenated Judas goat. So I was like, wow, this person is boost. So I Googled Judas goat. And you guys, a Judas goat is a real thing, and it's the goat that they use to trick all the animals to go to the slaughterhouse. So they get this goat that looks all happy and prances around, and all the animals fall for it, and they go right to their death. I'll be real with you guys, that hit me in the core, you know?
7: The thing is, if you have a crush on somebody, the best thing to do is just, like, get to know them, you know? Because then it will end. Immediately. Just a matter of time before you hate the way they walk.
8: Lady girl camels. That's how I improv my set. Now I'm going to do real jokes. So I'm a survivor of testicular cancer. I like to start my sets out that way, because if you don't laugh at my jokes, you're not laughing at a survivor of cancer, so... You'll have to explain that to the Make-A-Wish Foundation. Anyway, the way that I found out was one of my balls was bigger than the other one. Sorry for being so graphic. But, you know, if I said testicles, people... What's a testicle? But I was 21 at the time, so like kind of cocky, pun intended. And I was like, this is amazing. I'm just waiting for the other one to get caught up. I started to get worried when they didn't. So I did what any normal person would do, and I told my mom. And she did the very motherly thing of, well, let me see it. And at that point, I was like, you know what? Let's actually just see how the cancer plays out. I'd rather you not look at my bowl. So then she said, well, let's go to a doctor. And I'm like, sure. We'll show him. So he looked at it, and he's like, well, we got to get that out of there. And I got upset because he was talking about the bigger one, not the smaller one. I was like, come on, the bigger one's going to give me a lead. I was like, come on, the bigger one's going to give me a lead. So they did the surgery to take it out, and he was like, would you like a prosthetic nut? And I mean, he used more doctor like terms and stuff. Essentially, that's what he said. And I'm like, what's the purpose of that? Like, what's the purpose of a prosthetic nut? Like, why is that even a thing? It's not like guys are walking around with fake nuts, showing them off to people. And then, like, their friends are gossiping behind their back. Like, it's not real. Nobody falls up like that. Those balls are too perky to be real. And then I got mad because I was like, why didn't I know this was a thing when I had two functioning balls? Like, because then I could have had three balls. And I don't know if you're Schoolhouse Rock fans, but that three is the magic number. So. But then I tried to imagine what a prosthetic nut would look like, and all I could think of was, like, Silly Putty. And all the fun I would have was the Sunday morning cartoons. Because, you know, it's Silly Putty, if you put it on newspaper, I'm not just going to. So that's I survived the cancer, and now I get to come up on stage and tell jokes about it, so that's alright. I have some friends here tonight in the crowd. And they're from the Netherlands. And, they asked us to pet sit for them, for their dogs. And the first time, they told us, they were like, they obey commands, but only if you give it to them in Dutch. I don't know any Dutch. So the first couple of times, I'd look at the dogs, and I'd be like, all right, sit. In Dutch. They have to come to every show now. So. I was going on an elevator earlier today, and there's a sign, and it said, in case of fire, use stairs. I was like, that's stupid. Use water. I used to have a girlfriend who would talk to her pets like they were people. And when we were on the phone, oh, and to know the story is to know that Mr. Mittens is her cat, not her father. And she's like, say goodnight to Mr. Mittens. And then there's like a period of silence, which I can only assume was her putting the phone next to the cat's ears. So I didn't say, I don't know what cat for goodbye is. I'm assuming it's meow. It's the only word in cat I know. So I didn't say anything. She puts the phone back to her face, and she's like, you didn't say goodnight to him. And I'm like, this is really awkward because he was supposed to break up with you for me. I like, I think the term no homo is really funny because it's what guys use to indicate that they're not gay if they say something about nice to another guy. But see, I like to have fun with it. Like, this dude right here, you're like, nice shoes. He's not looking at me. Nice shoes, dude. And then I just walk away. But then, like, there's times where I'm going down on a guy. And then after he comes in my mouth, I get up and I say, no homo.
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11: 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You ask them today, they all say the same thing. 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I stand before you as an influencer. 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
12: Sucks, man, sucks. I have siblings who are very, very successful, and my mom just knew this at a young age, that I was gonna be a real problem. She had to get a hold of me, you know what I mean? Get a hold of me. I was distracted. I want to talk to these microphones and do all this different stuff. And she had to get a hold of me, steer me right, get me on the right train, you know, get me the right spot, which is her favorite place. That's the Kohl's department store at Chicago Ridge. Okay, now if you don't know, that's the number one place for a mom to bring her child who's 13 years old to tell them about the parts of their body that the mom just doesn't like at all. Just does not a fan of it. I'm watching the MTV. The MTV, you seen this? The MTV back in the 90s when they tried, you know? And Gwen Stefani, are we aware of Gwen Stefani? Anyone, fam? So Gwen Stefani's on stage. You may know her from the group No Doubt. And she's singing that song, Don't Speak, I Know, Just Watch Us. And I knew exactly what she was saying. Girls stop being icky to a 12-year-old Kevin that moment. I liked girls. I didn't know what making out was, but I knew when I got to do it, I would do it with multi-platinum pop rock singer Gwen Stefani. she's going to come with me to the winter formal. And I get plucked from this precious moment of watching that beautiful songstress on the TV right there. And I get dragged to the Kohl's department store because you're going back to school and you're trying on pants. And I'm going to tell you, while you try on those pants, it looks like someone had a fun summer. That's what it looks like. That's what it looks like. You got a fat ass. You got a fat satchel ass. You remember like those changing stations? Just imagine this is the aisle of the changing station, okay? And imagine all of you are just an individualized, you know, little cubbies trying on Dockers, all right? And I'm in one pressing my face against a mirror trying to get to the other side of the mirror as my mom yells about how, I didn't give you that fat satchel ass! Where did you get that? That is not from my side of the family. Where did you get that? I gave you your soccer legs and your baby blue eyes. Now get out here. And I'm just trying to get through the other side of the mirror saying, don't speak. And I come out and right down the aisle. She's right there, just ready to bang the gavel with Judge Judy, just looking me up and down, you know what I mean? And behind my mother are two, like, a year ahead of me in school, Gwen Stefani's, white tank top, the plaid pants, the ones that had aroused me earlier that afternoon. And they're behind my mother laughing as my mother just chastises me up and down, trying to just get me a nice pair of pants, you know? You know, just really abusing the fine people at the Dockers company, you know? And she's laying in and she goes, turn around, walk at him, break him in. How do they fit in the crotch? And I can see the girls behind them walk away. That's it. That's the rest of my life. That's gone now. You know what I mean? How do they fit in the crotch? You got to break them in. If you don't break them in, you're going to get a UTI. You are going to get a UTI. You're going to chafe and get a urinary tract infection. Break in those pants. I make your father do it at the men's big and tall. Break them in. Fast forward 4 years later, I'm with a sweet gal, Mother Macaulay High School, Southside. How you doing? Mighty Max. Okay, I had a great time. I was charming. I was a gentleman, all right? I was a nice man. I had a sweaty palm when I was 16, and I would do that. I would do all the weird things. You're just trying to be a nice guy. And we go back to the car, and I have that wonderful first kiss with a gal, and it's great, and it's wonderful. And on the radio in the car is playing on the radio, Smashing Pumpkins, tonight, tonight, tonight, tonight. Maybe Kevin gets to second base tonight. Ooh, an erected nipple, a nipple. I have erected consensually with my charm. But before that can happen, the song that doesn't play is Titty Tonight. No, it's not Smashing Pumpkins, it's
13: How does it fit in the crotch, Kevin? If you touch her, you will go straight to hell and get a UTI.
12: So, I do this now. Yeah. That's good. That's good. All right. All right. Don't worry. There's more. Here's the thing. I know I'm a fuck up. I know. Any other fuck ups here? Any other fuck up? I like that I know everyone who like went to community college sat in one area. You know what I mean? Yeah.
14: But I made it here. Made it to the Comedy Barn, man. I was listening to a little rap music on the way up. Get me ready for my comedy show. And I was listening to my favorite rapper right now. It's got to be Big Sean. If you're not familiar with Big Sean raps about women's asses. And I think that's great. He has one song where it's like, drop it to the floor. Make that ass shake. Make the ground move. Call that an ass quake. Build a house upon that ass. That's an ass state. Do you see what he's saying there, guys? Do you get what he's talking about there? He's saying he found a woman with an ass so big, you could literally build a house upon that ass. Where'd he even find that? probably Chicago, probably in the city. But definitely Wisconsin. You'll definitely find it there. These people are enormous. I like rap, but I am fully convinced the police department doesn't listen to rap. If they did, I think every rapper would be in jail. Every rap song is basically a confession on tape. I was just one rapper's like, yo, check it. I rode down Main Street, I steal old ladies' purses, hop on the four buses, put bus drivers and hearses.

0: He just sang you the fucking address. Are you guys serious? I don't do coke, though, obviously, but, That's the biggest laugh so far, you fucks, that's what it is. I like smoking weed. We got any weed smokers out there? All right, calm down. See, the people just went, woo! They are not high right now. If they were, it'd be like, yeah, weed's cool. They serve food in this motherfucker. I can't believe weed's still not legal, you know? It's legal in like fucking Oregon and Washington, places you wouldn't want to go to anyway. It's not legal here. Can't go to the store and pick up a pack of joints. I wish you could, you can't. But look at you guys. You guys are drinking. You guys are getting messed up legally. And who knows, there might be a fight out in the streets tonight with two angry drunks, because there's angry drunks out there. There's no such thing as an angry pothead. There's no guy in Kentucky who smokes a huge joint and then wakes his kids up at 3 in the morning like, hey! Wake up, you motherfuckers! God dang it, I said wake up! You guys want to play Xbox, or? It's too late, probably too late.
1: But we teach our kids stupid things, and parents don't want to take any responsibility, so they blame stuff on everything. Every kid's got Tourette's now. Every kid with a foul mouth has Tourette's. It can't be that the parent just didn't clean up their act when the kid was young. Where'd the kid fucking learn the swear words? Where did he learn them? He just fucking made them up one day? If your kid says, fuck, shit, piss, cock, he learned that somewhere. Wait, how can you take no responsibility? No, it's a disease. He's got a disease. Yeah, asshole parents. You got a pill for that? Can't just blame everything, but every kid I meet now has ADD. So we can't even understand it. Every kid's got an attention deficit disorder, ADHD. It's like a hyperactive attention deficit or a supercalifragilisticexpialidocious attention deficit disorder. Not every kid has an attention problem. Nobody when I was growing up had ADD. Did you guys know anybody when you were a kid that had ADD? I mean, I had stupid friends. I remember having stupid friends. I had friends, I was like, if I gotta copy my homework, I'm not going to that guy. I remember having them. But he didn't have ADD. Not everybody has that in life. Some people are just bored, okay? Some people just get bored and can't pay attention. This guy didn't crack a smile all night. He doesn't have ADD. He doesn't like me. He's fucking bored with everything I've said. We're not going to give him pills and take him to a doctor and then make him ride a bus that's half the size of a regular bus and... and treat him like he's normal. Why? The bus is... why would you send him to school on a bus that looks retarded? What sense does that make? Doesn't this kid have a hard enough time as it is and riding that bus? Where it's like, ah, look at the kid licking the window. I pressed my ass up against that a week ago. Send him to school in a Hummer limo. People want to talk to him. He might make friends. But people are just bored. They don't have ADD. Everybody learns at a different pace and learns stuff that they're interested in, right? But we all grow up learning the same curriculum. We all learn for how many years now? The same reading, the same math, the same science, the same English. Somebody is bound not to like it. Chemistry. We all took chemistry growing up. Anybody ever apply chemistry in your daily lives? One time, this much Jaeger and this much Red Bull make a Jaeger bomb. That's it. That's the only time. Ask the kid what he wants to do at a young age. That'll give you some insight on his life. Maybe he wants to be a doctor or a lawyer or a chef or an astronaut or up on stage on a Saturday night at 8 p.m. for 200 people and one guy that hates him in Milwaukee. Maybe that's what he wants to do. Ask the kid. Ask him. But not everybody has ADD and has a problem. You know who does have a problem at 9 years old? The kid that goes home from school every day and does all of his homework without being asked and shows up early to class and asks the teacher for extra credit homework, whatever the fuck that is, and doesn't socialize with any of his classmates during recess. That kid's a fucking loser.

He's a dork. He's got a problem. You should be concerned with that child. That should be diagnosed a disorder. Never enjoys recreation disorder. N-E-R-D. He's a fucking nerd. That's the problem. I'm Vince Carone. Thank you guys very much.

0: Hey, it's Craig Shoemaker.
1: The Love Master, baby.
0: And when I'm Chicago, what do? I do Chicago's comedy scene with Steve Tuohy and Tony Carr. Nobody funnier. And, hey, laugh on, everybody. Oh, yeah.
2: She was, like, obsessed with keeping tabs on me after that. Like, she went back to India, and I heard people do this. I thought she was out of her mind. But she went back to India to have a bunch of psychics read my birth chart to ask when I was going to get married. No, no. I am not on board with that. Because guess what the psychics told her? I wish I was kidding. The psychics just told her I was a hoe. Know that was an answer to that question. Are you kidding me? There's some old Indian man in a mountain, like you see that dot right there. That is the Big Dipper in those three stars. That is Orion's belt, and that is your daughter undoing Orion's belt. Do you see her? I don't believe in psychics, mainly because I was one. No Aunt Cleo shits. I just read tarot cards for kids' birthday parties. My friend hooked me up with a job. She used to dress up as Disney princesses, which is hilarious because I have never seen her sober. Like, ever. I'm like, you are the trashiest human being I've ever met in my entire life. I was like, girl, are you a princess? Because that tattoo above your vagina says queen. Like, which? She introduces me to her boss, and her boss is the oldest woman I've ever seen. Just sitting there smoking a cigarette indoors. Takes one look at me, and she goes, oh, no, not a princess, Jasmine. They don't want that. They want Sleeping Beauty. They want Cinderella. And I was like, can't I just be Indian Cinderella? She was like, she drives around in a giant pumpkin, not a giant quesadilla. And I was like, what? I was like, that's not even the right racism. I've never met a more confused racist. Just, I'm sick of these Jamaicans and their mariachi bands. What is happening? What? Like, you can't. Like, you can't be racist and consider yourself the master race when you haven't mastered race. Like, it's in... You can't. But I had to work a lot of weird jobs. I worked a lot of retail. Oh, God. My problem with retail is you always get that one manager that takes your job way too seriously. It's like, bro, we're folding T-shirts. Calm down, right? And I'll never forget this. I showed up to work 60 seconds late. 60 seconds! 8 in the morning. My manager was in my face. Like, what the hell, Agarwal? I'm pregnant and I still showed up to work on time. How are you this irresponsible? And I know I shouldn't have said this. But I just went, look, I might be late, but my period isn't. So who's really irresponsible? Fired, worth it, would do it again. We hated each other. She always used to make me work in the call center. It was like a tech store. And let me tell you, nobody with an Indian name wants to work in a goddamn call center. At least once every couple months, I get some guy going, your name's Suba, what's Suba? I'm like, it's Indian. He's like, oh, another Indian taking American jobs. I was like, buddy, my favorite dessert is Godiva cheesecake from the Cheesecake Factory. For half my life, I thought Norway and Sweden were the same country. You know why? Because I'm as American as Guy Fieri's back sweat. That's why. I never understood why people got mad at Indians. I'm like, get mad at the government and get mad at companies. Like, no one across the globe is accepting a job maliciously. Rajesh isn't sitting there like, yes, I would like to take this job specifically to screw over Kyle Johnson in Kenosha, Wisconsin. First I take your job, then I fuck your wife. Fuck you.
3: Oh, so you like this all the time? Yeah. He ruined Thanksgiving? What? Yeah. Yeah, life's weird, everybody, and I am weird in it. So here's the thing. I'll try and get out of here, and before I do, I'm so thankful for you guys all being here. You guys all having a good time? Here we go. All right. I'm bringing it home. When I was a little kid, and I was raised by, as you can tell, very patient parents, All right. All I ever wanted to do was do stuff like this. I just wanted to grab a microphone and get people's attention. And hopefully when they paid attention, it meant something and I could put a smile on somebody's face. That's literally all I wanted to do from when I was a little kid. And then obviously I'd watch too much television, and then Kevin would be sent to the room because he's watching too much television. He's singing all of the commercials. You know what I mean? And so, oh, Kevin, you want to sing Christmas carols? And I'm like, no, moo and oink. You know, yeah. So I'm in the room, and I find this wonderful thing, and it's now a big part of my life, and it's radio, and I love radio. I love it. It's my absolute favorite thing outside of this, and I love doing it, and it means so much to me. And all I ever want to do is be on the radio. And my mom said at a very young age, she said, Kevin, we couldn't get you to fall asleep in a bed. You would sleep next to the stereo. Little Kevin from heaven, our little Kevin from heaven. And you would sleep next to the stereo on the floor with the radio on. Our little Kevin from heaven, the child who smiles and sleeps. That's what I called you. The child who smiles and sleeps. The child who smiles and sleeps is a Stephen King novel that hasn't been written yet. It wasn't easy listening on the radio. It was 90s conservative talk radio. I'm a child, okay? That's getting in here while I'm sleeping, all right? That's getting uploaded. I'm a child with an aggressive opinion about the 1992 NAFTA trade agreement. Okay? I am not scared of the boogeyman, but these goddamn Clintons need to go. And I'm coming down to the breakfast table getting poisoned by those commercials on the radio. I mean, they're just in me, all right? I am smacking Captain Crunch off the table saying, no, mother, I will not consume this. All I require is cash for gold. Cash for gold, father. Sell your timeshare, father. And by the way, I will take myself to school today, for I'm a 1-877 cars for kid. Sing it with me.
4: KRS cars for kid.
3: Oh, you guys all got really sad. Really? It's tax deductible. Did you guys know that?
5: But you know, being in Chicago, it's a big political city. We have a lot of conservatives in the audience tonight. That's what I thought. Did that in LA. Some lady went, no! I was like, you just outed yourself. Liberals don't like that. That's fine. For everybody else who obviously is a liberal, hello, how are you? So good to see you. So nice to see you, folks. Oh, it's tremendous to be here, folks. You love me. I know you love me. It's tremendous. You thought you had me. You didn't have me. I'm back again, folks. Sleepy Joe is running. It's going to be 2.0. Okay. I made a lot of money doing that shit last time. A lot of money. When he didn't get reelected, I was like, well, shit. Okay. It's okay, I didn't vote for him either. It's fine. I'm obligated to say that when I'm in Chicago. alternatively, what am I going to do? Joe Biden, right? Joe's all right. He's just lost. Hey, folks, quiet. Calm down. Where am I? I like Obama. Obama was cool, right? He was like America's dad, right? He's like, all right. I told you to clean your room. You didn't do it. Now you can't play with your iPod. iPods were out when he was president. That's what that was. Before him, we had W, right? What? What are you upset with me for? I didn't do nothing. Ever. Then I was in high school when, you know, Bill. How you doing? Yeah. Now I just have to pay my wife $500,000 to tell people she slept with me. You know, that's good. It's another Trump joke!

0: And then you get done and you tell people and you go, hey, guys, I'm divorced. And then they always go, ooh. Like they act like it's a disease. Feel like they have to ask a question afterwards. Or so it's like, oh, you're divorced. Duh. Duh. Do you have any kids? Do you have any kids? You shitting me? I've known you for years. Where the hell you think I've been hiding these kids? If I was walking around saying, man, I love hitting kids, then you should ask if I have kids. I just like to let it go, but you can't. You can't because there's a third box for marital status. There's a oops, I fucked up box. There's no need for that third box. You can get married again and go right back into the married box, but you can never get back in the single box. Nobody will let me forget it. Nobody. I thought it was a verb. Divorce was a thing you did. No, it's an adjective. I got new car insurance the other day, and it had to know, hey, Sean, are you single, married, or divorced? Like I can't drive the same. Oh, Mr. White, I'd love to give you a policy, but it looks like you got nothing to drive for.
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4: Here's my first joke. I am a stand-up comedian because my mouth works faster than my brain. I think it got me a speeding ticket a couple weeks ago. I was driving home after a gig. It was late at night. Because it was late at night, when the cop walked up on me, he didn't ask, do you know how fast you were going? He asked, have you been drinking? Well, if I'm going to be driving, I don't mess around, so I have water here. I wasn't drinking that night, and I explained to him, no, I'm not coming from a bar. I'm out late because I'm a comedian. This is like the end of my work shift. I'm just trying to get home. Well, the cop heard me say I'm a comedian. He went from tough guy to like relaxed and went, oh, well, tell you what, hit me with a joke, funny boy. If I laugh, you're out of here. No ticket. So instead of telling a joke, I look at him and start riffing. I go, oh, okay, well, you're a cop. That's a first responder. I wanted to be a first responder as a kid. I wanted to be a fireman. I wanted to put out fires and own a Dalmatian and rush into burning buildings and save people. But then I started getting older. I started getting older and I realized becoming a fireman's probably a pretty difficult throw. The test? Oh, impossible. There's probably a written test I'm too dumb for. There's probably a physical I'm too weak for. So I became a comedian. But then I met a fireman. I met a fireman, we became friends, and finally I asked him, hey, life regret. Should I have given it a shot? Is the test difficult? What's it like to try and become a fireman? And my friend asked, difficult? No, it's not difficult. In fact, you only get asked one question. One question. Are you comfortable with the size of your penis? That's it. If you say yes, you get an axe and a helmet. You're a fireman. And I said, okay, but what if I have a small penis and that makes me flinchy and insecure? He said, oh, then you get a badge and a gun. You're a cop. I thought I was doing like 5, 6 over. Turns out I was doing 20 over. I had no idea. I was going that fast.
5: What else, folks? I just moved by this huge trailer park called Indiana. Are you from Indiana? That's the Hoosier state. Who's your mom and who's your dad? My sister's actually a school teacher down there, too. We got any school teachers here by close? Oh, a lot, yeah? Oh, good. That's good you guys are out drinking and stuff. It's great. On a school night, no less. That's nice. You ever go to school hammered? You ever, you're like, hey, you little bastards. Teacher's gonna take a little nap. Like, you guys study and shit till I wake up. That's funny. Where do you teach school at?
6: San Pedro High.
5: Oh, San Pedro High. Oh, okay. Your students are here. And they're drinking too. This must be going around, huh? All right. Oh, that's funny. Those kids today, they're getting bad, man. Yeah. I remember when I was a kid, like if you smart off, the nun would come over and like punch you in the throat, you know? This guy told me the nun used to hit him with a ruler. I said, our nun tried to hit us with a car. I had these two nuns, I'll never forget them. It was Lefty and Knuckles. They were like ninja nuns. Like nunjas. Yeah. My kid the other day, he's asked me what an adverb was. I guess when you get a verb, then you add another one. Huh? Yeah. That's, I know my shit. Say you get a verb like cat. Right? Then you get another one like tonic, you put it together. Catatonic, that's right. That's a compound adverb, right? Yeah? Yeah. Folks, my show is not only fun, it's educational. Those kids today, they got it made too. They got on plastic slides and they land in wood chips. Remember that shit we went down? It was stainless steel and it was cement waiting for you on the other end. You remember that? Yeah. There was rivets in the goddamn thing. And it was out in the sun all day, it'd heat up to like 4,000 degrees. You ever run through the sprinkler and then go down there wet and get stuck and tear all the skin off your ass? You ever do that? Yeah. It was the good old days. I hate it. I was in school forever. I remember one time I bring my report card home. I go, hey, Pop, I got a B in reading. He goes, what's a D, you idiot? When I got out of school, like I wanted to do something for the kids, you know, like help them, you know, read gooder. And I'm like, man, what could I do? So I wrote an etiquette book. I really did. It was called, hey, fucking don't do that. You ever read that one to the kiddies? I'm writing a sequel to it. It's called, What'd I Tell You? I actually skipped a grade. I went from fifth to third. Mm.
6: I married the right woman. I did. I know I did because my wife is devious. When our kids were younger, when they were just little tiny ones, and we wanted to play, we would put them in front of the TV and then steal away to the bedroom. But the last thing my wife would say is, "Don't come into the bedroom. I'm going to read Daddy the dictionary." She said that every single time. And it struck me as funny, but I never thought about it until maybe the 10th time she had said it. And I asked, I said, "Why do you say that?" And she said, "Well, as they get older, they're going to start figuring out what married couples do. And I don't know when it's going to happen, but someday they're going to have a realization. Wait a second, read the dictionary." Ew! My wife is playing the long game, and God bless her for it. She is fucking with our kids' heads, and they don't even know it.
7: It's crazy, man. It's good to be home or whatever. It's fun to come back and see all the stuff your roommates have broken when you're gone. That's cool.
8: Hey, man, like, before you go inside the house, just don't look upstairs.
7: How would I look upstairs before I go inside the house? Just smoke more pot. What did you guys break, okay? Who wants to be the one to tell Jesus about the holidays we set up for him when he comes back, right? It's going to be an awkward conversation when Jesus comes home. Who has to tell him about all that stuff? Hey, Jesus, man, remember that time you were out in the desert for like 40 days? You're starving. The devil was messing with you and stuff. This year I gave up broccoli, dude. Well, like, kind of. I went over to my mom's, and she had cooked, and so I was like, I ate the broccoli. But I tried to quit. You know, Jesus, it's hard. Nowadays. Harder than you had it back then. Remember that day, Jesus, you died for our sins? Spent 3 days in hell, and then somehow rose from the dead? Now there's this rabbit at the mall. Well, there's a lot of... Sit on his lap, take a picture, and bring your kids. It's pretty cool, Jesus. It's pretty intense. Hey, Jesus, you remember your birthday? We moved it, man. like a lot, actually. And then we gave it to this other guy who lives up north and employs child slave labor. His wife's really fat, though. So you won, okay? You won. You did okay on this one. It's really weird. It's good to be back. I love being back in Cedar Rapids where there's so much fun stuff to do, like drive drunk every weekend. It's really cool. Don't do that. It's bad, okay?
9: Hey, whenever I'm in Chicago, I'm always listening to my homeboy, Tony Carr, and sometimes Steve. You know, his last name is Tui, so, you know, he gets uppity sometimes because that's not a common last name.
10: Are you guys ready for your next comedian? You guys are going to love this guy. He's one of my absolute favorites in the city of Chicago. I've done road shows with him all the time. He's a very good comedian, an even better drinking buddy. Give it up for Isaac's dad, everybody, Mike Leibovitz!
11: For Marty DeRosa, everybody. Best host a handjob can buy. Give it up for him. Shit. Oh, God. I actually...
12: People on the CD are going to be confused. That's just...
11: I actually had a weird interaction with Marty just a second ago. I'm coming out of the men's room. Not a handjob thing. No, I went to go shake his hand, right? And he goes, "Oh, dude, your hands are all wet." He's like, "That's weird when people get weird about your hands being wet when you come out of the bathroom, right?" I was like, "Take it easy, dude. It's just piss, you know? It's a big deal." Who's been to the men's room here at Timothy O'Toole's? Ladies? Huh? I'll be giving a guided tour later, so stay tuned for that. If you haven't had a chance to go, it's really nice because, like, you go behind here, you go through this door into this, like, separate hallway, right? And then you go into another door for the bathroom. If you go into the stall, you're behind, like, a fucking third door. You just feel very fortified in there. You know? I'll tell you guys, I have never sniffed coke with so little anxiety. It's just very nice. All right. Well, anyway, thanks for coming. Let's get started here. question, everybody. Question.
13: What can be used as both a punishment and a reward? Answer?
14: My dick!
13: Thank you. Like to start with a little what do you call that? Little quiz. It's actually a good thing nobody got it right, because you know what the reward would be. So it's just, okay, well, I do appreciate everybody coming out in the cold, coming out here to spend some time with us. I actually don't mind. I prefer this. I fucking hate summer in Chicago. Don't you guys? Doesn't summer fucking suck? I hate it. I mean, some people get into it. They're like, oh, summer in Chicago is so great. I hate it. It's like, yeah, it's nice to be out when it's nice out, except fucking other people think so, too, so you have to fucking deal with them, right? This summer, you got these crowds everywhere. You got these street festivals shutting down your block every other week. Fuck those things. Oh, God. I went to one this year. I went to Randolph Street Festival because I'd forgotten what it was about. Oh. This is what you get to do at Randolph Street Fest. You get to wait in line for an hour to buy tickets. They let you wait in another line for an hour to buy beer. That's what you get to do. Yeah. I just turned to my buddy. I was like, dude, this is too much waiting. I got beer at the house. The only lines there go up your fucking nose. So. He turns to me and goes, yeah, but do you have the spin doctors playing at your house? Like, nope, that's another plus right there. Nobody needs that shit. That, by the way, is how you open with your summertime material in the dead of winter. So just go, hey, guys, it sure is not summer out there, huh? And then you go.
15: 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Relax. We're joking.
16: There was a lot of Kmart's here in New York. I lived here for 8 years, and I loved New York. I loved the driving. That's what's like, see, I think we should all learn how to drive in Manhattan. And because it's great. Everybody honks at everybody, just screaming, yelling. That's how it should be. Growing up in the South, no one honks ever. People just sit at lights, and they're like, if you don't want to go, I totally understand. I'm probably not going to go when I get up there, so... Let's just wait it out, you know? Let's let traffic die down, and we'll get home tomorrow. I once had to take my car to get it fixed, and I go to, like, this mechanic. It was, like, it looked like it was just, like, this dude's house. And I go inside, and there was a line. There was, like, people in there. So we're sitting there. They were taking forever. And we're all getting, you know, pretty upset about it. Finally, one of the fellow customers just starts yelling at all the employees. And I was like, this guy's great. Like, I loved it. Like, I would never do it, but I like when other people do it. So I was like, good for you. Just keep yelling at him. And he keeps yelling, and then a mechanic comes over and is like, you got to calm down. You can't yell at us like that. And the guy keeps yelling. I'm like, this guy's great. Like, he's getting stuff done, you know? Like, nothing can happen. I was wrong. Because they fist fought him. They fist fought him, and then they just dragged him outside. We just watched it. Like, all of, we moved up, and we're like, that's crazy, right? And just like, I guess that's what goes on here. Like, that's an employee handbook. It's like, what are you gonna do if someone gets upset? Well, like, you know, fight them in front of the other customers so they get it. And then drag them outside so people driving by get it as well. You know what our motto is? Our motto is, what'd you say? That's what I thought you said. Keep your mouth shut. Yeah. You know what? I tweeted about it when it happened, like afterwards, like thought it was funny. And they found me. That's how crazy they were. They found it on Twitter and they were like, hey, could you follow us so we can send you a message? I was like, how about I got the message? All right? I got it. I'll delete the tweet. Don't worry about it. They were crazy.
17: I hate the simple name thing. And we can trace that all the way back to Friends. Fucking Friends. Oh. So, and I would have liked to have seen that pitch meeting, too. Yeah, we got a group of friends, and they date amongst the friends, and they get into friend shenanigans, and we're going to call it Friends. Add a monkey, and you got a deal. Remember the monkey, Little Marcel? The only redeeming quality of that show. I think every show would be better with a monkey. Yeah. But could you imagine All in the Family with a monkey? Yeah. Edith, get the damn Negro off the couch there. He's pooping all over Edith. Yes. Yes, I thrive on your groans. That joke's got me into trouble before, I'll be honest with you. I did that joke one time and this black woman just stood up, went to the lobby, and I didn't think anything of it because people often stand up and leave during my shows. Usually dentists. And after my set, she's crying in the lobby, crying racism, and the owner's like, could you just apologize, make nice? And I was just like, no. It was a joke. It's humor. It's as if there was a monkey in Archie Bunker's house. That's the joke. And I think I cleaned it up. Could you imagine if there was a monkey in Archie Bunker's fucking house? Couldn't put that on TV. That was one of the highlights of my young comedy career. Made a woman cry, and sex wasn't involved. Good for me. I think the other highlight is I had a guy rush the stage to, like, fight me. It was very strange. I was doing what we call crowd work, just like, hey, four artists, haha, because I'm a hack comedian. And I'm terrible at what I do. And there was this older couple in the back, and I was like, look at this guy in his Walmart suit and hooker wife. Yeah. You know, the standard. And I didn't think anything of it. I was just moving on to my other stuff, and he just stands up and takes his suit jacket off and throws it on the ground. And I'm like, why is this guy undressing like Ric Flair? What the fuck is happening right now? I was waiting for him to just drop elbows onto the jacket. And the next thing I know, he's in my face. It's like, I am not part of the show. I'm not here to be made a fool of. I did not get my suit from Walmart. He was mad about the Walmart thing. The hooker wife thing, totally acceptable. Unbelievable. I was reading that one of the most Googled words is Google. I want to know who's doing that. Who's getting to Google.com and is just like, I have no idea what this is. No. If you Google Google, you should get one result. And when you click on it, it turns your computer off. Yeah. Yeah, you've lost the privilege. And you might know that Google has that autocomplete thing. So if you typed in M-E-X, the drop-down, it'd be like, Mexico, I got a whole list, asshole, pick one. And, and I was going to type in what happened on General Hospital because I was at... It doesn't matter what I was going to type in. The point is I had only got in what happened before the drop-down came down. And you'll be glad to know that one of the most popular searches that begins with what happened is what happened to Seal's face. America needs to know. And I clicked on it too. I was like, what the fuck did happen to that guy's face? And I was surprised to find out it was lupus. Fucking lupus. Which pissed Dr. House off, I'm sure. Yeah. It's never lupus. What? Seal's face? Shit. I'm addicted to Facebook. That's my thing. Can't get enough of that. Facebook is like hanging out without leaving your house. And I'm lazy, so that shit is great. Oh, I love it. We all have that one friend, though, who gets all emo on Facebook. You know, my life is so terrible. Today was such a horrible day. Oh, it's such a shitty life. Could today get any worse? Yeah, because now we're going to make fun of you on your Facebook page. What are you crying about? You're a grown man. That's fucking crazy. I also love the display pictures on Facebook because you will never see that person looking better than they do in that display picture. That is them at their best and most Photoshopped usually. So, like this one girl added me and she was very pretty. I was just like, ooh la la, okay. Added. But then I seen her at a show and I was just like, holy shit, that was you? That is. You didn't have the snaggle tooth in the picture. That's fucking crazy. Insane. I don't like to add friends on Facebook because when you click add friend, it'll be like, would you like to add a message? You get that pop-up, you know? And what it's really trying to say is, do you want to let this person know why you're trying to stalk them on the internet? Just let them know. Just give them a little, yeah, I'm going to be downloading all your pictures onto my hard drive. Just a little what's up. So I always do that, you know? Of course, you know, add message. Hello, Michelle. It's the guy that sat behind you on the train today. I seen you on your laptop looking at Facebook. I memorized your name. Won't you be my friend? Sincerely, creepy trade guy. It's my best move. It sucks. Love the technology. We have Facebook. I'm on Twitter. I have no reason to be on Twitter, but I'm doing it. I like to follow people. And I'll tell you the best people to follow on Twitter. It's not the athletes. It's not the celebs. Porn stars. Holy shit. Because these people obviously live a life a little different than ours. But to them, it's just normal. They're like, today I'm going to pick up Kristen. We're going to go to Jamba Juice and then get our assholes bleached. So, what was that last part again? Today was so boring. I only had 7 dicks in me.
18: Hi, friends. I'm Angie. I'm a little bit famous. You might recognize me from the Netflix baking competition Nailed It Holiday. Cosmopolitan magazine named my cake one of the top 6 worst cakes they ever made on the show. I have fans. They're mostly 9-year-old girls and a couple creepy guys on Twitter who are into like cake stuff or whatever. So one of these girls came up to me on the playground and she said, do you like baking? And I said, mm-hmm. Did you see Nailed It? And she said, mm-hmm. And I said, how did I do? And she went. And I said, do you want a picture? And she goes, you didn't win. I was like, you came up to me, little girl. Where's your mother? Then I tat on that bitch. I'm Italian. Are there any other paisans here? We don't normally like to identify ourselves in crowds, just ask JFK. Oh, so I said, I'm Italian. My baby sister Toni and I are very light hair, light skin, like my mother. And my sister Nikki is very jet black hair and very caramel skin, like my father. So we were at the Kmart, and I was like chonking down on a huge dill pickle because it was the 80s, and that's what you did in Kmart. And this woman came down and kneeled down to my sister and said, is this your mother? And my mother said, excuse me. And the woman said, I'm sorry, ma'am, you don't look Mexican. This is when the light bulb went off in my head. I'm going to convince my sister that she was adopted. So we had this like display birth certificate that you get like at the grocery store. And it had like little baby ink feet on it and a picture and how long they are and how much they weigh. Throw it in a frame, you throw it on the wall. So I said, Nikki, you're not Mexican. I can prove that to you. And I took her over to the picture, and I ran my finger across a tiny sentence at the bottom of the frame, and it said, made in Taiwan. And I said, you were made in Taiwan. That's a legal document. She started freaking out. She was like, my real family's gonna come for me. My real family's gonna come for me. My mother was so shaking mad with me that she said, your father's gonna deal with you. So behind that closed door, my dad said, don't tell your mother that I didn't hit you. And don't tell your mother that I'm drunk. I'm kidding you guys, he hit me. He was drunk, it was the 80s. I'm married, I've been married for 19 years now. Thank you. Fun fact, I'm extremely anemic. That means I bruise really easily. That's what my husband wants me to say. My husband hates that joke. He's like, people are gonna think I beat you. I said, no, they're not. Look at you, come on. I have a gay daughter. Thank you. She's poly, bi, gender fluid. Her pronouns are she, they. And I was like, can mommy just call you gay? Is that okay? I think it's more important that I know the whole title so I can answer it correctly if I get pressed on it. Like if I say to someone, I have a gay kid, and they go, aw, what kind? My other daughter is 6 years younger, and she came out as Christian. Now, my husband is atheist, and I'm agnostic, so we've not raised the kids in any kind of religion. And my husband's incredibly supportive of our gay daughter. He's like, anything you want, anything you need, we love you so much. But of our Christian daughter, he's like, everything you're feeling is a lie, they're telling you lies, it's all lies. I'm trying to be more progressive, I'm trying to learn from my gay daughter. She said, Mom, sometimes I like girls, and sometimes I like boys. And sometimes I like girls that are boys. And sometimes I like boys that are girls. And sometimes I like people that aren't boys or girls. And I said, stop. I am trying to be supportive. But you sound like a whore. Now explain it to Mommy again slowly. And at each point, tell me how many people are involved. She was a very stubborn child, though. When she was 5, she decided she wanted to call her vagina her front butt. And her pediatrician was incensed with me. How can you not teach her the proper names of her body parts? And I said, look, lady, she's got her whole life to find out it's called a vagina. She's not going to be 27, like, fuck me in the front butt. I have a 12-year-old daughter, too. She got into my YouTube the other day, and she said, Mom, you tell abortion jokes. And I said, that's right. I'm an adult, and that's part of my job. And she said, fine, because I'm a kid. Can I tell pedophile jokes? I said, tell me the joke. Let's see how funny it is. When the 12-year-old got her first period, I was at work, and my teenager launched into action. She ran to the store. She got her carton of ice cream, 2 pounds of chocolate, and some Midol. And I was like, I'm so proud of you. Don't you think something was missing from this shopping list? I mean, I appreciate that you're worried about her cravings, but she's had her period for 10 minutes now. I think we need to arm her with some defensive equipment before we kick her into combat. I mean, we all support the troops. We're all just hoping for an honorable discharge. The 12-year-old, though, she took out a Tinder account on her friend's phone because she thought it was funny. And I said, let me see the profile. First of all, the profile picture was Keira Knightley. I was like, do you know who this is? And she said, she's pretty. So my 12-year-old was catfishing people on Tinder as Keira Knightley under the alias Sheila. And I said, why Sheila? And she goes, it sounded more adult. Here's what the profile said. This girly pop slay. No sips, no sad boys, bet. I said, I don't think that's how adults talk. I don't know. I've never been on a dating app. My husband and I started dating. He left me messages on my answering machine. Do you know how hard it is to get a dick pic off an answering machine? I did have this one thought the other day, like, what would be a 90s equivalent of an unsolicited dick pic? It would just be a guy with a bunch of Polaroids of his dick, and he's like, look at this! Look at this! Look at this! Applause break, oh my. Do you ever take a shit so big your next thought is, I should weigh myself? All right, I'm going to get out on this one. My baby sister, Toni, was born 4 months premature, and she was born with half a heart and one lung, and she had to live in an incubator for the first year of her life, and they said she wouldn't live past the age of 5. But she's 37 now, and she's a mom and a lawyer. So every year on her birthday, I call her up and I say, you're supposed to be dead. You guys, I'm Angie McMahon. You've been a ton of fun.
19: I love her. That's Angie McMahon. Isn't she sweet, everybody? Yeah.
20: Ladies, let me tell you something. I'm on your side. I mean, you have to deal with a lot in society today. You know, there's a lot of... Like, we're always trying to put labels on you. Like, gold digger. You guys familiar with that term? I never liked the term gold digger. It never made sense to me. Because if I see a woman who's dating or married to a guy who's rich... I don't think she's a gold digger. I think she's smart. Because ladies, you pick us. We don't pick you. Our job as men is we stand here and we wait. And eventually, a woman comes along and it's just, all right, I guess you'll do. Who, me? All right, well, let's go. Like, that's... That's all we do. So just choose wisely. That's all I'm saying. Because look, I'm a comedian. If I met a girl who chose me over like a surgeon, I'd have to really question her judgment. I'd be like, thank you, sweetie, I'm flattered, but to be honest, I don't think I could be with anybody that stupid. I mean, really. He was a surgeon. He could have flown you to Hawaii next weekend. You could have been staying at some five-star resort. You know where we're going next weekend? Yeah, Buffalo Wild Wings, okay? And we're splitting the check, so be ready. I eat a lot of wings. Oh, man. When I first moved to Arizona, and when I moved from Chicago, I was fat. And no one warned me about this. I spent 3 summers here as a fat guy. No, there needs to be a warning sign at the airport here. If your thighs rub together when you walk, just turn back around and go home. Don't bother. You're gonna die here, don't you know that? Now take the flight back to Milwaukee or Chicago or whatever Midwestern city you're from. I remember the first when I realized that I absolutely need to lose weight. I was actually in Vegas. I was at the pool at the MGM, and everyone there is beautiful. All the guys are all ripped and tatted up, you know, and the girls are gorgeous. Everyone's having fun. And I wanted to party like everyone else, you know? And I'm in the pool, I see a group of girls, and I'm like, ah, look at these girls. And I just was floating there. Everyone looked good, and then me. And my double XL Fruit of the Loom, just... Hey, what's up, ladies? Yeah, you better swim away. You know, like, I was like, I gotta do something about that. But it all depends on, it's what you're comfortable with. If you're big and you're happy, stay big. If you're small and slender and you're happy, stay that way. It all depends on what you're happy with. Let me tell you about my friend from Cuba. His name is Manuel. Manuel is the smallest, most frail guy you will ever see in your life. And Manuel only dates big women. He loves big women, and that's all he talks about. Tony, I love big women. The other day I was talking to him, he's like, Tony, I like a woman so big that when I take her out to the movies, there's a 1 in 11 chance I don't make it back alive. I was like, Manuel, I don't know what you're talking about, but good for you. That's great. You love big women. Each their own. Ah, Manuel. Yeah, I was talking about... So look, I mean, I got more shows tomorrow, so I can't drink tonight because, I don't know, like, I can't handle the hangovers anymore. Right? I used to be able to be really productive when I was hungover. Not anymore. I can't do anything. You could have Morgan Freeman narrate a day where I'm hungover. Even he couldn't make it sound interesting. Like, Tony rolls out of bed at the butt crack of noon. He then proceeds to stare at the wall for the next 4 hours, wondering why, oh why, he ever drank so much the night before. After hours of pointless contemplation, Tony realizes he's hungry. So he drives on over to the nearest Chipotle, where he orders a burrito the size of a small child. He then eats that burrito with the enthusiasm and table manners of a newborn chimpanzee. Tony then drives on home and puts on Stranger Things Season 2 for the 47th time and falls asleep. Thus ending his day entirely. That is every day when I'm hungover. Did you guys have fun tonight? Yeah! I had a great time. I love you all so much. Thank you for joining me tonight. Thank you so much. I appreciate it. Have a great night. Thank you.
0: You're listening to Tony Carr. This is Chicago Comedy Scene, and I am TJ Miller. And if you listen to this episode, then you heard me back up three large vans.
21: My father didn't give a shit. He would tell us the same story every week. You children, come here. Have to tell you something. We're like, wow, what he's got to tell us? It's very important. Important. He liked to pronounce it important. You children are lucky you are here in this country. We're like, oh, man. It's 4:30 in the morning, too. Shit. And you better be awake. Me and your mother, like we didn't know who she was. Came to this country. He was very dramatic, with no money. No money. Came to the airport naked. They asked for my passport. I said, here, take this. Like, really? You really are the Lion King. Lion motherfucker, you didn't do that. And they always, like, immigrants always exaggerate. We came one penny between us. You got $100. Get the fuck out of here. One penny. You wouldn't have made it here if you had one penny. So we say, you're here. You have no excuse to fail. No excuse. Okay? You can be whatever you want to be. Don't forget. You can be whatever you want to be. And we're like, we like to be asleep. You didn't say it out loud. My father beat your ass. You can be whatever you want to be. So, you know, no excuse to fail. So one day, on a bus, going to school. School bus breaks down. Boom. It's cold as fuck out. I tell people how cold it is in Chicago, in New York. They don't get it. I go, you're not understanding. You don't get it. Chicago is cold as fuck.

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1: Mr. Cute motherfucker, I'm gonna teach you. I'm not. This will teach you for leaving your scarf.
2: Woo!
3: Chicago gets cold. I said, it's the kind of cold where the homeless have gone home. You understand me? The homeless are like, I'm gonna change my life. God damn. Woo! Shit! It's the kind of cold where you don't want to tie your shoe because you might get ass raped by the wind. You're like, yeah, got your ass. Oh, shit. You know what I'm saying? Kind of cold where grown men are wearing mittens. I swear, if your man is wearing mittens, smack the shit out of him. Fuck you doing with mittens on. You're a grown man. Fucking mittens. You see my mittens? Yeah, it's right by your dildo. Fuck out of here. What's wrong with you? Why don't you pin them to your jacket, stupid, so you don't lose them? Like, women can wear mittens no matter what age. It looks cute. You look cute. Fucking man. Mittens on. Grown man. Put your hands in your balls. That's natural heat. You play football. Stick it down there. You're good. What is it?
2: I'm getting my mittens on.
3: I remember when I first moved to New York, it was in the wintertime. Big dude was giving me, I was trying to get to Times Square. Big dude with mittens on was giving me directions. I was looking at his mitten the whole time. What the fuck, man? Fucking mitten on, man. It's like, he was like, yo, man, you lost, dude. I'm like, yeah, I'm trying to get to Times Square. I got you, man. Got you, man. Got you. Got you. Yo, go straight. Fucking grown man wiggling his thumb at me. I ain't gonna believe this shit. Make that left. Don't forget. Make that left. Make that left. I'm like, yo, take your fucking mitten off, dude. Make that left. There ain't no fucking left. I'm like, yo, take your mitten off. Hell no, I ain't taking my mitten off. Yo, man, you an asshole, man. He's like, you an asshole, dog. Didn't even take off his mitten to give me a middle finger, but he moved his middle finger around to let me know, just in case you don't know which finger, yo. That's how cold. Now, on a bus, school bus, the bus breaks down, going to school, pow! We hear the bus go, fuck it. Walk to school, like five blocks, man. To school, that's all, 5 blocks. But I felt like we suffered. I felt like I was suffering. Yeah, I'm like, yo, I'ma tell dad, yo. Tell him, I just suffered, fuck his stories. You know what I'm serious? My father got home, couldn't wait to tell him. It's like, dad, I don't think you heard. Just told Ma everything. Everybody heard the story. You know, this morning the bus broke down. You know, it's cold as fuck out. Dude was driving with mittens and shit. Shit was crazy. We had to walk 5 blocks to school. This is when I knew my father didn't give a fuck. Because he would repeat what I just told him, but sarcastically. Wait a minute. So, what you are telling me is that you had to walk 5 blocks to school in the cold. Did you make it? Come here. When I was your age, I walked 100 miles to school. And when we got there, the school was not there, huh? We had to build the school right there. Get out of here.
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1: Marriage was talked a little bit earlier. Mike, you're married. You said you were 46 years?
2: Blissful.
1: Blissfully, yeah. Icing on the cake, Mike. A lot of comics do jokes like, you know, hitting marriage hard, but I gotta tell you, oh, it's so great not being alone. It is. Oh my God, marriage is the, oh gosh. I mean, Mike, I don't know about you, but single Mike right here, just sad trombone from 2000, 2004 to 2011. The only thing bachelor about me was my degree. That was how sad that was. Like, oh God. Thank God for my wife, because before I met her, I was like 2 months away from becoming a hermit. I was almost to the point where I don't need a lot of you. I'm just gonna stay in my studio apartment. My dingy studio apartment. So gross. I had my Netflix. I had my adult pictures. The studio apartment was above a Taco Bell. There was no reason for me to leave. I would just open up the window and I'd just say, "Chalupa me!" Put it on a string and then wheel it up. Just like Home Alone. Just grab it and say, "Thanks, I'm going to go watch The Good Wife and eat this chalupa." How sad. How sad.
3: Oh, man. Any of you guys ever been in prison? Anybody in jail time? This is what happened to me. I went to juvie for a weekend. I was hanging out with some little, like at 12-year-old, I was hanging out with like 15-year-old little thugs that were going to eventually turn into gangbangers. And my mom was like, "Shit, we got to scare this kid straight." So she had a plan, because I was a little asshole. No matter what my mom did, I thought she was on my case. She's like, "Hey, I'm making your favorite for dinner tonight." "Jeez, Ma, come on. Why you gotta be on my case? Like, I just did something nice for you. Here, I folded your laundry. Can you just leave me alone?" And she knew that I was gonna do this eventually. And so she told one of our neighbors, she's like, "The next time he yells, I want you to call the cops." And she put the Scare Me Straight program into effect. Sure enough, she did nothing at all, and I yelled at her again. Cops are called, and I got the full-on treatment, 12 years old, in Albuquerque, New Mexico. They handcuffed me, put me in the squad car, took me to the juvenile detention center, whatever it's called, and like full-on, like got treated like an inmate. They made me do a strip search, bend over, spread my butt cheeks, make sure I'm not sneaking anything in. I'm 12, what am I gonna smuggle in, a G.I. Joe? But they looked, didn't get away with anything, and they put me on cell block D. Now, cell block D at the time, other than myself, was full of all of these guys who were 17 and a half, had been tried for violent crimes as adults. And as soon as they hit their 18th birthday, will be transferred to a maximum security penitentiary. Just horrible looking people. I remember this dude named Barney, big 6'4", Aryan Nation motherfucker, just walked around with a constant erection. Looking like a ball peen hammer. It was terrible. There's another dude, looked like a 15 to 17, like he looked like a young Charles Manson, just pale skin, had the hair, and that just angry glare in his eye. Yeah, his name was Larry. All these people that fucking hated me, and they had their version of the yard. And what the yard was, it was not a real yard, it was just a gymnasium. And you went in and you could either play basketball or lift weights, but you had to be doing some sort of activity. And I'm just scared to death. I had to do something, so I went over where there was a leg press, and I pulled the pin out so there was no weight in it, and just moved my feet back and forth, trying not to cry. And a couple minutes later, I get surrounded by all these inmates, and they're just like, "Hey, motherfucker, what you doing?" And I'm staring straight ahead at the wall, and somebody whispers in my ear, he goes, "That's my wall, motherfucker." So I stared at another wall, made a quick switch. Wouldn't you know it, all four walls, floor and ceiling, all spoken for. So I closed my eyes. Unfortunately, they were starting to water at the point. So closing my eyes just forced that one tear out. And it's like blood in the water for sharks. It's like, oh shit, motherfucker, what you in here for? And this is would have been a great time to lie. But not me. I was like yelling at my mom. It's a bad choice. Should have made something up. Because quickly somebody else whispered in my other ear, you like dick, motherfucker? Once again, not a great time to be a smartass. Because I was like, you know, I'll be honest with you, haven't tried it. Gonna go ahead and say probably not, but I'm not experienced. Then he goes, well, you're gonna find out in the shower tonight. And I was like, oh God, this is what the movies tell me will happen. Oh no. So I went to the shower, quickest shower in my life, by the way. They made you go to the shower, or I'd have been fine being stinky. And it is four people at a time in the shower, just four walls, each of them with a water faucet coming down. And I went in, and there's three other dudes, each of them occupying one shower, and they're all facing away. Like, normally people in the public shower, they face the wall while they're showering. None of these guys, they just face my butthole. I was so scared. And I don't know if you guys know about shrinkage, but when you're deathly afraid for your anal virginity, you have some shrinkage too. And my penis at the time looked like an Audi belly button. It's very frightening. I remember one of them saw me, and one dude in the shower, and he goes, look at that tiny white dick. And I skated right out of the shower. The next day was visitation. Next day was visitation. My mom was there, and she sits across from me, and she's got this smirk on her face like, oh, I bet you're learning a lesson. And I looked at her, and I said, Mom, they're gonna rape me. And you just saw that smile turn into a frown instantly. And my mom goes, no, they won't. I'll tell them not to. Oh, great, Mom. That's a great idea. Why didn't every victim ever think, oh, just to say, hey, don't? Could you not? Oh, I apologize. I didn't realize. Good day. I ended up, though, just so we can rest easy, not getting raped in this scenario, so let's all go along cool. Let's breathe easy. Very scared that I was going to be, though. And then these guys discovered that I like the Ghetto Boys and Nirvana. This is 92. And suddenly I was a cool 12-year-old that listened to hip music. And they're like, oh, all right, he's a cool, neat little project. I do remember the last night in juvie, we got a reward. One of the inmates' moms bought us all Little Caesar, and we ate it in the common area. And we were treated then to a movie. We watched Steven Seagal's Out for Justice. Now, everything has to have a lesson, though, so we had to write an essay on what justice meant to us. And my essay was just one sentence. Justice to me means you don't get raped for yelling at your mom. You guys have been awesome. I'm Jamie Campbell. Thank you very much.
4: It's good to be in Boise, too. Man, I really like the city, right? Especially because we're staying right around here. There's a lot of cool stuff to do, and the Capitol's right there. Then there's the river and the park. It's a good place, man. Yeah, I just like it here. A little pocket of coolness in the middle of fucking nowhere is what it seems like. I was talking about buying the tickets for breast cancer. It's a good deal. You only give a dollar and it goes towards breast cancer, and then you get in for another show. It's good. You know? My wife does that every year. She walks for the last 3 years, she's walked in the 3-day in San Diego for, it's like 60 miles in 3 days to raise money for breast cancer research and to cure it. Yeah, it's great. Yeah. She had to do it 3 years because the first two it didn't work, you know, so. Yeah. But she's really into it, right? She does a lot of stuff for it, and then somebody sent her an article, like a link to an article on CNN.com about how women can prevent getting breast cancer. They can, up to like 60%, they can increase their chances of not getting it by giving oral sex. I'm not making that up. Actual study, and swallowing is also important. It's like, honey, I will no longer be supporting you in the 3-day breast cancer walk, but I will work with you 3 or 4 times a week on prevention. So. It's true, I'm not making that up. No.
5: Yo, what's up? You're listening to, what is it, Chicago's comedy scene?
6: I am an animal lover, though. Love animals. Dude, we got a little puppy. It's great. My wife and I got this puppy. We adopted her or whatever. You know, we just, we took her. We did. We said, we will take that one. She's amazing. I love this dog. So much energy. She's a lab boxer, cute as hell. You know, oh man, she's so great. But she's got a lot of energy. And you know, some of my friends are like, dude, your dog's hyper, ton of energy. And some of my friends know that my wife and I would like to have a kid one day soon. And I was like, well, there won't be a problem, right? And some of my friends are getting me paranoid. They're like, dude, what if your dog and your baby don't get along? And I'm like, well, that would really suck to have to get rid of a baby, okay? Because I'm not getting rid of that goddamn dog, all right? I love that fucking dog, okay? I taught that dog how to do a double high five in midair. That fucking dog's not going anywhere, all right? The dog stays. I don't even know this baby. This baby could be an asshole in the making. I don't know. It could be a future prick. The dog and the baby better figure some shit out, all right? Because one of them's going. I will take that baby to an orphanage. I don't know if those exist anymore, to be honest with you. I will drop it off at a firehouse. We will do it that way, because the fucking dog stays. That dog cheers me up. I'll be yelling at a sports game on TV. The dog will jump on my lap, start licking my face. It's great. I'm going to live longer. Baby could be a pain in the ass. I have no idea. It's weird when you get married, because the first question is always, when are you going to have kids? And it's one thing when it's family, but like random people, you barely know, when are you going to have kids? I like to piss those people off. That's my favorite thing. I do. I like to be like, oh, yeah, the wife and I talked about it. Never. We're never going to have kids. We figured you were a kid once, and we don't want someone to turn out as shitty as you. So we're not going to participate. Yeah. We're going to sit that one out. I do want to have kids. I do want to have kids. I think kids are great, you know? I actually think because we have this great puppy that we're going to be well prepared. I'm actually going to go so far as to say that I think raising a dog, a puppy in particular, from the time it's born up to about 6 or 8 months in that span is way more difficult than raising a baby from 6 to 8 months. Now, I know there's a lot of moms in the crowd, and I know you're thinking, oh, you're fucking wrong, right? I know. I can already see it in your eyes. You're wrong. Wait until you have a child. All that kind of bullshit, right? But you're not thinking it through. Puppies are mobile. They can move immediately. I want all you women to imagine the delivery room scenario. You give birth to a baby and all of a sudden it's fucking running around the goddamn room. It's just running around immediately. Imagine that crazy shit. You, the mom, you're gonna look at the father and be like, what is it? You're gonna be like, I don't fucking know. It's on all fours. I don't know if there's a dick or a vagina. I don't know. But someone cut the goddamn cord. For the love of God, it's running around the room. Why is it sniffing the floor? It's sniffing the floor. That was kind of cute. It's sniffing the floor. Oh my God, it's taking a huge shit. Someone quick, get some paper towels. And then as soon as you go to clean that up, it's chewing on your iPhone charger and you're losing your fucking mind. Like, why did we do this? Why did we do this to ourselves? Babies can't move at all. They're way easier. You know, they can't even hold up their stupid fucking heads for the first 8 or 9 months. You know what I mean? Dogs, you have to watch constantly because they're going to run around and shit on everything, you know? And they're not in diapers. Babies, you got them in the bath night, you're playing Xbox. Yeah, you're still breathing. I can keep fucking playing, right? I don't, yeah, you're all shaky a little bit. Well, we're breathing, you know? It's fine. Just can do two things at once.
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9: I got a big sister who's 4 years older than me. She never hit me one time. I don't know if we have big sisters. Big sisters don't have to hit if they do it right. There is something about a big sister's voice that will hypnotize a little brother to do anything. My sister made me her involuntary taste tester. I don't know how she did this. Of her Nazi lab experiments with a Susie Homemaker Easy Bake Oven. My lower colon slams shut every time I see one of those things. Because I would be have to one to eat that little frosted hockey puck on a plate. A satanic communion wafer, burnt beyond recognition. Little crispy piece of liquidless crust with a chocolatey slime on the top. And little pink candles sticking out at a 45 degree angle like a possum's pecker lit for my birthday. I think I know happy birthdays. That ain't it. McDonald's Playland is a happy birthday, thank you. Chuck E. Cheese, a happy birthday. Not this little dog biscuit nobody wants. So.
10: One of my favorite things about coming back home in Chicago, I get to hang with my niece and my nephew. They're 6 and 8, or they were 6 and 8 when this joke was written. 6 and 8. I gave them both a couple bucks. Their father's a finance guy, so he's teaching them about money early on. He says, there's 4 different things you could do with that money. Names it. Buy something. What else? Save it. What else? Donate it. What's the last one? Invest it. And pardon me, wanted to say, you can also gamble that shit. Listen, the Bears are minus 3.5 points against the Titans. They're going to crush the Titans. That's a soft line. You need to get it before it moves up to 4. The running back is washed up. They got holes in the offensive line. I'd take it up to 6.5, honestly, if you can get it. 6.5. When I gamble on sports, it makes me wish horrible things on other teams' players. I have money on game 7, Heat versus Spurs. It was tight in the fourth quarter. I started thinking, you know what? You know what? If Tim Duncan dropped dead right now, I feel like the Heat could rally around that. And maybe they'd be energized by Tim Duncan's sudden death, and the Spurs wouldn't play so well because they're sad about it, you know? There'd be lots of grief-related turnovers. Just hella five-second violations because Ginobili's holding the ball, just looking off into the distance, sadly. 5 seconds, Heat ball. Hell yeah, we're gonna cover. I'd be the worst courtside reporter. So Dwight Howard, how do you feel like your 12 missed free throws affect the people that bet the over? I go to basketball games sometimes. When I go to the game, I like to get there early. Watch the pregame routine. You get to see players do things they wouldn't normally do in a game. You get to see 7-foot centers. Don't shoot threes during the game. Maybe they're working on it, shooting threes during the pregame. That's cool to watch. It's fun. I'm jealous because as a comedian, there's no equivalent. There's no way if you got to this show early, I'd be on stage doing something weird, punching myself in the dick or something. And what's Hannibal doing? Oh, that's his pre-show routine. He's just working on that. His regular show is more stories and observational, but he might be punching himself in the dick on the next special. Sports frames my thinking in a weird way. I went to this poetry event in Charlotte. This woman got on stage. She said, this piece is dedicated to my sister. She's been in an abusive relationship for 17 years. I said, holy shit. So she's been getting her ass whooped for Kobe Bryant's entire career. The whole time from him going on prom with Brandy, getting drafted by the Hornets, traded to the Lakers with Vlade Divac, coming off the bench behind Nick Van Exel and Eddie Jones, winning the dunk contest in his rookie, and she was getting her ass whooped while that was going on. Even when they won a couple championships and they brought in Karl Malone and Gary Payton, that didn't work out. They got swept by the Pistons. She was getting ass whooped while that was going on. Even doing the rape charge in Colorado, the 81-point game in Toronto, she was getting ass whooped. You telling me that Sasha Bouye just came and left, but she was still getting her ass whooped? That's not a joke about domestic violence. Although, I see how you can see it that way. I understand. That's a joke about how I process the passing of time.

0: But I get the card because I've a red I've red hair, and black people like white people with disabilities, so they're like, I was accepted quickly into black culture. Because they look like you look like it's not good, you know? They're like, oh, look at that white guy, something's wrong with him, like, you know? He didn't have the easy come up. I tell all my black friends the same thing, though. I say to all of them, I go, hey, fellas, please don't date white chicks. I don't want you dating white girls. And clearly, I'm not racist. I'm not racist. I'm friends with these people. I don't want them dating white girls because I genuinely care about the future of sports. I do. We don't need any more kickers and long snappers, you know what I mean? Jerome and Emily are going to make a D3 player at best. We don't need that. We need Jerome and Jaquanda to pump out a Heisman. Black guys, don't waste that good D1 sperm inside of a D3 womb. It's not worth it. It's not worth it, fellas. Two beautiful chocolate people. That's what we need, making beautiful chocolate, athletically talented babies. That joke's only racist if you're white, by the way. Because we're not as good at sports as them. You could take us out of sports. I wouldn't give a shit. They're like, we're taking all the white guys out. I'd be like, okie dokie, see you later. Sounds okay for me. We'll find a black guy that does it, I'm sure.
1: Hey, everybody, this is Carlos Mencia. You're listening to Steve Tui and Tony Carr on Chicago's Comedy Scene. Hey, did you like that voice from the 1980s? Hey, everybody, see you at the comedy club.
2: I think Dirty Talk. Oh, I'm at time. Fuck, man. This has been fun. This is a good show. You guys having fun? Yeah. Yeah. Awesome. I'll give you guys this one more thing. I did figure out through all this journey and exploration of relationships and people, I think women like a guy who can dance, right? Women like a guy who can dance, right? Clap it up if you agree, ladies. Like, now, I can't dance, but I can grind, and I can grind up a storm. I haven't seen a girl's face in the club since 2009. Grinding, for those who are unfamiliar, is where you gyrate awkwardly behind someone until their friends tell them it's time to leave. That's what that is. Great at that, fantastic. You can do it all day. Not a problem. But there are some do's and don'ts in grinding, some grinding etiquette that should be observed. And before I get out of here, I would need a very confident male audience member I can demonstrate this on. Who's going to do it, guys? Who's going to do it? Who's going to volunteer? Mike's going to do it. Is it Mike? I know Mike. Okay. Mike, I've never asked you this, but are you homophobic at all? You hesitate a little bit. Okay. So Mike, turn around and be touching a lot. Okay. So this is the standard grinding position, 10 and 2. Now, a lot of guys like to go up top or down below. Don't do that, Mike. You haven't invited in. That's a danger zone, okay? So the only option you have is to grab the stomach. Look at all the women in here. You never grab a woman's stomach. Mike, you never do that! So the only real option you have is to open palm it and revel in the circular motion. Mike, why are you backing up? This is the demonstration. Now, the next part about grinding is to whisper sweet nothings in the recipient's ear. Mike, you are so fucking sexy right now. I can't tell if this is your stomach or your tip, but I'm grabbing on for your life. Now, to be honest, I've never gotten this far. I think we're dating now. Keep it going for Mike, everyone. Keep it going for Mike. Yourselves. This has been so fun. Thank you so much for coming. Please hang out afterwards. My name is Vic Potty. Have a good night. Thank you very much. Vic Potty, ladies and gentlemen, here one more time.
3: such a diverse show and all this shit, and then you got Connor, Adam, Chris, and Michael on the show. Just the widest show you can get, so sorry about that. I didn't make the order, but this is fun. Who won the drink? Right here. Oh, right over here. We were paying attention. Nice. Are you going to drink it? Yes. Okay. Nice. That's fine. Sometimes people don't drink it, and I'm like, right over here. But drink it up. What are you going to get? Whiskey sour. Fuck yeah. I love it. All right. Good stuff. Look at that. I just took care of the order right there. Whiskey sour. Working part-time as well. Now, this is fun. A lot of you probably recognize me from a small part in an Empire Carpets commercial that I filmed 8.5 years ago. So. That was me, yeah. One of my greatest and only acting roles ever. I pretended like I had enough money to own a home and had a family that loved me. It was good stuff. That was one out of two acting roles in my life. Part two was just like 3 years ago. It's still on the air here. An ABC plumbing commercial. Yeah. Yeah. You know it's a good company when their name is ABC plumbing. That's like when phone books used to exist. They try to get near the top, you know, so it's right after AA and AAA. ABC plumbing. Yeah. It's a real sexist commercial, too. In the commercial, I'm like drying my hands in the kitchen sink. And my wife hangs up the phone and she just goes, I called ABC Plumbing. And I walk over and I just go, way to get it done. Like she'd never used a phone before. I improvised though, I added in a slap on the back right before I said that. So I walk over there and I'm like, boom, way to get it done. Because I don't know how people interact with husbands and wives. I'm not married yet. But it's okay.
4: It's like, Trenton, we're doing Othello. Need you to be Othello. I was like, no problem. I can be Othello. Trent, we doing Raising in the Sun. Need you to be a raisin. How the fuck am I supposed to play a raisin? Just sit in the corner, look wrinkled. We gonna throw water on you. It was tough. I was insecure. The problem with being insecure as a kid is if you don't check it, guys, you'll be insecure as an adult. That's what happened to me. Now, every time a woman gives me a compliment, I overthink it. Yeah, it's true. I'd give you an example. I just finished making love with a woman, and it was a woman, and doves flew, you know what I'm saying? And right after we finished, she says to me, Trenton, I want you to know you are the perfect size. Yeah, see, sounds like a compliment to you. Think about it. Perfect size means there was somebody before me that was too small. But it also means it was somebody before me. Bitch, I don't want to be the perfect size, is what I'm saying. I want to have to use a shoehorn to get in, you know what I'm saying? That fits like a glove. I want to fit like OJ's glove, you know what I'm saying? No, I want you to be a little bit uncomfortable, you know? Is that too much to ask? Be a wee bit uncomfortable, you know? Like somebody served you food with a cold sore. Be a little bit uncomfortable. Like using a porta potty barefoot. Be a little bit uncomfortable. Like it's an Asian beside you in traffic. Be a little bit uncomfortable. Like it's three black dudes behind you at an ATM. Be a little bit uncomfortable. No, because now I'm uncomfortable. You know what I'm saying? Every time I'm with you, I'm like, what NBA Mutombo dude was you with? That's too big. Like, huh, that's too big. Let's call Trenton. No, let's don't call Trenton. I don't want to be the itty bitty penis filler inner. You know what I'm saying? But that's the problem. Women feel like they can say whatever they want to me. You know, like, I don't know, the outfit or the beard is patchy. You know what I'm saying? I was dating this girl. We've been dating for a while. We've been together for a while. You know what I'm saying? And out the blue, she's like, you know what I'd do if I had a dick? Right, don't just blurt that out over Thanksgiving dinner. You know what I'm saying? No, it caught me off guard because we met on Christian Mingle and, no, I wasn't prepared. You know what I'm saying? Like, that wasn't in her profile. Long walks on the beach and pretending you have a penis and prayer. That wasn't... It was... You know, fellas, if you're with your woman, ask her what she would do if she had... It's never something positive. It's never like, oh, I'd be president or I'd be logical. It's never something like that. No, no, it's always the same thing. No matter the woman, it's the same thing. They always, I pee standing up. They always want to do that like it's great. And they always say, I smack women in the head with it. Right, and it's hypocritical because you won't let us do that to you. Every time we get it near your face, you get a what? You gonna do that to somebody else? And how do you know it would be that long? Most of you guys wear a 4, you know what I'm saying? It'd be tiny, like, wee, wee, wee, wee, wee, wee, wee. And of course, she's a woman, so she just keeps asking questions. She's like, well, what would you do if you had a vagina? I don't know, shave, you know what I'm saying? No, because it's patchy, you know what I'm saying? It's real patchy. It's weird, man. He wants me to freaking get married, man. I don't know, man. You know why dating is so tough? It's because men and women are so different. Because men are simple. Like, I don't know if y'all, we like stuff you can touch. Like, we like stuff like legs and breasts and your cousin. You know what I'm saying? No, we do. We like stuff you know? Women, y'all like stuff you can't touch. Like ambition. And potential. You know what I'm saying? Good credit. What the f-
5: We all have insecurities. Every one of us. But it's how you deal with those insecurities that I think really makes who you are, you know? Like, I was in the airport recently, all right? I get to the airport. I was flying from Detroit to Chicago. I get to the airport. Absolute madness. It's fucking crazy in there. Security was beefed up. I had no idea what was going on, all right? Turns out Barack Obama was also flying from Detroit to Chicago at the exact same time I was. Right? He wasn't on my flight. I'm pretty sure he had other arrangements. It's not like he was going to end up sitting next to me like, oh, what's up? I'll trade you the window seat for some free healthcare that's actually free. Let's talk about this. You're not going to catch Barack Obama flying coach on Southwest. Biden, maybe. Right? I could see Barack Obama giving Joe Biden the wrong times for a flight. Just to avoid having him on Air Force One. Like, yep, the flight's at 7. Let's go ahead and tell Joe it's at 8. I don't want him around my kids because he looks like a fucking pedophile. So. Then you just see a sad Joe Biden out front of the airport terminal wearing one of those dumb bowling shirts and socks and sandals trying to figure out how to book a last-minute flight on his smartphone that he can't. He's just like, hey, what's that travel website that Captain Kirk runs? It's Priceline, Joe. It's Priceline. So I'm in the airport. Barack Obama's in the airport. Two very high-profile Americans at the same time. He's the president of the United States. I was in a tire commercial. Reputable. Reputable tires. So I'm about to walk through security, and I put my backpack on that BK broiler thing, and I send it through. Right? And then I walk through, and I'm about to step through the metal detector, and they take my hat, which I understand. They take my hat. They wanted to see what was going on. I could have anything under this hat. Anything. Anything except hair, pretty much. You don't know what I got under here. I could be dangerous. I could have fucking dynamite, pages of the Quran, more than 3 ounces of toothpaste. I understand the seriousness of national security, right? So they give me my hat back and they're like, you're free to go. And I'm like, all right, I grab my backpack and I'm about to continue to my gate. But then I noticed that the next gentleman about to walk through the metal detector is wearing a toupee. And they just fucking let him walk right through. They didn't check him at all. I was like, that's bullshit. This charlatan gets to just walk right through. The guy with the hat made of hair, you don't want to know what's going on under that. He's way more suspicious than I am. He's practically in disguise right now. This is horseshit. I'm pretty sure if I showed up to the airport wearing a fake mustache, I would get tackled to the ground before I printed off my boarding pass. They'd be like, what are you doing wearing a disguise in the airport? Don't you know the president's here? I'm like, I can't grow a mustache. It comes in all patchy. My insecurities have led me to the most embarrassing kinds of lies. I'm just saying, if they were going to check under my hat, they should have checked under that guy's toupee. Because it's the same shit. It's the exact same shit. And if that TSA agent didn't know that that guy was wearing a toupee, then he should have been fired on the fucking spot. Because anyone in here can spot a toupee. Anyone. Anyone in here can spot a toupee. You always know when someone's wearing a toupee. Every time you see a guy wearing a toupee, part of your brain is like, is that a... And then another smarter part of your brain is like, fuck yeah, that's a toupee right there. That's exactly what that liar's trying to pull off. They should have checked him too. That's all I'm saying. I make my way to my gate. I sit down at the airport at my terminal, right? About to board. You sit in the airport. The seats are back to back. Boom. You're sitting back to back with somebody. No one's behind me. 2 seconds later, dude appears. Boom. And he's got a ponytail. And this dude's ponytail is arcing into my area. Just right up on my neck. Like, we shared his ponytail. We shared it. It was like Avatar. We connected. And then I got on that magnificent beast, and I rode him all the way to Starbucks. And that will be in theaters this spring.
6: 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This is Rob Schneider saying, you can do it!
7: Grandma's super violent. It runs in the family. She loves horror movies, right? She loves them, which I think is fucked up because every horror movie is pretty much the same. They're always killing off these hot, young, fresh people, you know? Pretty much all of them look like me, you know? It's just a whole movie of me getting killed off over and over and over again, you know? Like, they're all 28, but they're playing 16-year-olds, which I think we're catching on, right? Oh, that girl's got some miles for a sophomore year. I don't know about that. Yeah. Just once. She's always washing them in front of me. Just once, I want to have a movie that I can pop in, you know, where they kill off some of these old folks, you know? It's about time. We all want it. Kill off some of these old folks, you know? Just one horror movie, you know, where five old friends take a road trip to Boca. Right? And they're each killed off one by one. By natural death. Ah! I'm going to sleep. No, Irma, don't. That's how they get you. Freddy Krueger's always too late. Damn it. I made a hell maze. Well, honker. Freddy Krueger's not in the movie. I think the monster in that movie would be stairs. Ah! Not stairs! Ah! My grandfather's at an age where he'll just abandon shit if he has to go upstairs. Yeah. He's like, I'm going outside. Oh, my jacket's upstairs? Okay, fuck it. I'll wait till summer. I'm an indoor grandpa now.
8: What, I'm supposed to lie? I'm not gonna lie. That's why I'm having a hard time getting a show. That's what they give shows to easy broads like that Anna Nicole. You know what I'm talking about? Anna Nicole Smith. I like to call her Anna Nicole Simpson. I think that's the only way that OJ could redeem himself in American society is to marry that broad and kill her. You know? And we'd be like, welcome home, Juice. We missed you. Come on. We got a bus. We're going to go to the Hall of Fame. It's all about you, 3-2. That's it. I can't stand. People say, don't pick on Anna. She's dumb. No, she chose to be dumb, okay? Because the library was open for everybody. You understand me? I didn't have a special pass to be smart. That's all she wanted to be was pretty. And that's fine. If your only contribution to this great American society is to be pretty, fine. Then you gotta stay pretty. You can't gain 50,000 pounds, you know what I mean? That's trickery. They were like, she was Playmate of the Year. Well, what'd she do, eat the other 11 months? Was she stuck in the Andes with a soccer team or some shit I didn't know about? Because there was a switcheroo that happened. Although, I say this to say that, I would much rather see that. Gaining weight is a natural thing. I'd rather see a woman that has some meat because now I live in LA and them girls are size 00. That's ridiculous, 00, that's not net. Granted, they're beautiful. They're beautiful girls, but they're mean because they're hungry. Hey. And they're always bitching me with their big bobbleheads and their little bodies. after, I'm like, this one girl was yelling at me, screaming at me. I'm like, bitch, if I swing at you and miss, you'll die of pneumonia. All right, I don't know what you... I'm from the neighborhood. I'll take the Blonics off and fight you right now. That's... Just have someone watch my coat, that's all. Tired of that kind of stuff. I'm tired of because you know why? No one told them that it was okay to just be who you are. They gotta go get my neighbor, this beautiful girl, but she's so empty inside. She gets all this plastic surgery all the time. She got her tetonies done, then one got hard because she got silicone. Hard like a rock, and she can't swim. Just keep flipping over. That's why they canceled Baywatch. I swear to God, them broads were scaring people. Like, is that a shark? No, that's Uniboo. Leave her to... She's embarrassed about it. Listen, all I can speak for is my family. My grandmother, huge Tetonis, 48 double E long. Weapons. That's what they were. She was the Jackie Chan of the Tetoni nunchucks. Like, if you were acting up in a corner, she wouldn't chase you. She'd just booby boomerang. You just... You laugh. You get hit in the face with a nipple. You'll straighten your bad ass up. It's like the Matrix. You could see him coming. You just couldn't get the hell out of the way. We didn't get away with stuff when I was a kid. In our family, we took responsibility, and that's what made it happen. You know, we didn't have much, but we got together because we loved each other. Now these kids have everything, and they don't have families. I don't like that. Then you got to blame me. Then it's up to me to raise your kids. It takes a village to raise a child. No, it doesn't. You made that bad son of a bitch. Keep him off my lawn. I got a gun, and I'll shoot him. I don't have time for your problems. I got my own. It's ridiculous. And I don't understand. I just knew, you know, the kid in the Midwest that jumped off a 5-story building the other day trying to get in a pool and broke his legs? I just knew he was a little white boy. Because if he'd have been any ethnicity, I swear to God, as an Italian woman, if I'd have jumped off the top of a building into a pool and broke my legs, my mom would say, leave the bitch there. She'd bob up and down, toss her a meatball. You see, that's what you get. That's what you get, huh? I don't know what you're gonna do in the wintertime. You're gonna be a cold little legless bitch, but that's your fault. She wants to sue Jackass. No, you're the Jackass. It's not, and that's, you know, that's the whole thing, too. Like, nobody fix it. You got to fix your problems within your family. It's a better country when we do that. You want proof? The Brady Bunch. I swear to God, much better show before you knew the dad was gay and the mom was banging the oldest kid. You know what I mean? You think it was creepy.
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10: What, now? Okay, no. We'll get to it now. Hang on. Hello, Kevin. I hope you're pacing yourself for your big weekend. I just want you to be sure that you choose to do your sketch.
11: This isn't a sketch.
10: If you bring up your family members, please include Trisha. She has found your neglect. To mention her in the past, very hurtful. You can include her briefly. I suggest you mention her award-winning Irish fiddling in Ireland. The country of Ireland said, give us that, Kellum. My parents are just proud I took the train here by myself. You know what I mean? Oh, no. There's more. picture her three beautiful children. Like, I don't know they exist. All right, I get it. I wasn't supposed to hold the babies when they were born. All right, I understand. But I get them drunk when they're 15. I don't... No, but I know what it is. I know what it is. It's hard, though. It's hard, you know? Because I have a brother. He works in education. You guys already know what kind of student I am.
11: I worked at restaurants for a long time. Anybody here in the industry? Round of applause? Yeah, you are? Fucking sort your life out. Okay. And maybe do that. It'll be fun. It'll be great. Your parents will be proud, and you won't fucking shake and hate yourself. It'll be great. I worked at restaurants for a really long time. I worked at this one place in Maine. It was called the Great Lost Bear. And the Great Lost Bear was one of those places you could totally fuck with your customers. So it was completely willy-nilly. It didn't fucking matter at all. I had these two women in my section, like mid-30s, kind of cool, you know? And they got their freaking appetizers. They got their appetizers. And I went back around and I was like, how is everything? She's like, oh my God, it is so good. What is your secret? And I said, I have a third testicle. Yeah. Maybe entrees? Did you want to look at entrees? You'd like to leave. Of course you'd like to leave. I had a table of 14 freshman college girls sitting in my section. And they're all wearing their little hello, my name is tags. You know, hi, my name's fucking Sheila or whatever. I don't care. I get their first round of drinks and they go back around for refills. And I'm like, Sheila, honey, would you like a little more iced tea? She goes, oh my God, how do you know my name? And just freezes. I looked at her as serious as I could and I said, match.com. My coworkers were impossible. I worked with this one girl who like overused the joke, that's why I'm single. That's why I'm single. Cupcakes are my jam. That's why I'm single. I have Star Trek pillowcases. That's why I'm single. If you use the joke, that joke, as often as that girl does, that's why you're single. There's literally no other reason why. I've had a lot of bad jobs in my life, guys. The worst job I've ever had, hands down, I used to wait tables at Pete's Pizza on Western Avenue. Yeah. The lunch shift. Getting it done, Ma. Getting it done. I worked there for about 6 months, right? About 3 minutes in my first shift, I found out that they had a customized birthday song that I had to sing to families on a Tuesday afternoon, and everyone's a goddamn liar, and it's nobody's birthday, and I know it. I want to sing the song for you guys. Can we do this together? I want to sing the song for you guys. Now, I'm going to look at you like I'm really happy to be here. You're going to look at me like I should have finished community college. That's what's going to happen. It helps if you clap along. There's a birthday cake to bake, a lasagna we will make, all for your birthday. If you want to sing a rhyme, we will have a real good time, all for your birthday. If you want, we'll serve you pizza, pepperoni, it's a treatza. We pat you on the shoulder, you look that one day older. There's a birthday cake to bake, a lasagna we will make, all for your birthday. Now let's pour a nice warm bath, grab a razor, make a gash. It's just... That song is called Fuck My Life, guys. I have it printed out. It's on my fridge. It's on the freezer where I get my pizza rolls. It's kind of ironic.
12: And I'm gonna let you know some freaky shit about me. I got a foot fetish, baby. Ain't nothing sexy to me than a woman with a good toe game. Ladies, if your toe game is up to par and you ain't got no corns or bunion, I'll suck on a bitch's toes. I swear to God, I will. but you got to have a good toe-to-foot ankle-meat ratio. I don't do hoofs, nigga. I don't do hoofs. You put a hoof in my face, I'm like, you better put that motherfucker in a jar and sell it. Niggas know what that is. They're pig feet right there. Some of the white people confused. Why would you put it in a jar and sell it? There's an Asian girl looking at me going, ooh, pick a fit. Put a little bit of sauce on it. Oh my God.
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14: You ever notice that hotel soaps tend to have an extremely unnecessary combination of scents? Tangerine and flaxseed. What the fuck? I'm in the hotel lobby confusing white women. Oh my God, Becky, this hotel has a Whole Foods. Ma'am, this is a Red Roof Inn. The only thing it smells like is asbestos and depression. I was doing that joke and this person shouted out, I'm a Red Roof Inn rewards member. I was like, that's not something we'll be saying out loud. That's like paying for an assigned seat on Spirit Airlines. No matter where you sit, it's still Spirit Airlines. Spirit is so terrible, man. I refuse to pay for a carry-on bag on Spirit, because that's like six Spirit flights if I wanted to take those, right? So what I do in protest is I just wear all my clothes on the plane. My last flight, my outermost layer was a suit. I was so well-dressed, people thought I was the captain. Because if you're wearing anything that doesn't have stains on it on Spirit, you're the highest ranked person by default on the flight. As soon as I boarded, they just showed me the cockpit. Your shirt's tucked in. You must have had some sort of training. Right here, right this way. Right before I got in the flight, I got a nosebleed. So I had like plugged my nose with some tissue. And I sit down after I board. And the guy next to me was like, oh, you got in a fight at the airport too? I was like, no, what? Why? Why are we all doing this?
15: Just got engaged, everybody, huh? Got engaged to my girlfriend. Thanks for the half-assed applause. That's how I feel about it, too. Thank you. Got engaged to my girlfriend. I still call her my girlfriend. I don't call her my fiancé because the word fiancé on paper looks a lot like finances. And she's on unemployment, and I do this shit, so let's not combine those funds just yet. Anything times zero, still zero, you know? Even the community college people know that, all right? It's like day one of pre-math. Doing our wedding registry, go to Bed Bath & Beyond. They give you the scan gun to go scan all the stuff you want your friends to buy you. I'm all for the scan gun idea, but give the wives to be the scan gun. Give me like a laser tag gun to play with all the other miserable husbands in the store. Or at least give me a taser gun so I can knock myself out and take a nap in a beanbag chair while she's picking out napkin rings. That would be great. I have no input on napkin rings. I'm from the south side of Chicago. We don't even use napkins down there. We use our sleeve or this part of our hand. Sometimes when I'm eating ice cream, I just Scooby-Doo that shit. Like, walking around that store and girlfriend's like, what kind of china should we get? We got to register for China. I'm like, I don't know. I've never eaten off of China. I'm used to eating off a wrapper in my lap in a fast food parking lot after getting a hand job.

up so I could save that for later. I just watched Beverly Hills Cop. I was going to jam that banana in somebody's tailpipe. It's a great prank, Axel. I don't know what kind of couple seriously registers for half a banana saver. Like, where are you guys going on your honeymoon? Somewhere tropical? Not going to stay at home and feed each other half bananas. No honeymoon, one wild staycation, let me tell you. Girlfriend told me she wants to be the ice cube couple. I was like, what the hell does that mean? She's like, let's register for a bunch of different ice cube trays and shapes and sizes so when people come over to our parties, they'll know us as the ice cube couple. What shapes and sizes should we get? I'm like, I don't know. It depends on what shapes and sizes you want to see melt when no one shows up to our fucking parties. Any more bright ideas like that, we're going to be the breakup couple. I'll bring that ring right back to the arcade I won it from, okay? Dave and Buster's owes me tickets anyway.

0: That is fun. I know another thing I want to mention. I've lived here a few years. There's some really good parts of Louisville. There's some weird things. You ever notice that you guys have four hospitals in a one-block radius downtown? Yeah. Is that brilliant? Ambulances just crashing into each other, right? My cousin gets hurt. He's down at the Coast Air Hospital. I go to down there to meet him. You got a McDonald's built into the Coast Air Hospital. Yeah. Because that's what immobile, obese kids need, isn't it? I need a McFlurry IV stat. Let's do this.
1: 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Yeah, I know I sound like I'm on radio, Tony, but that's kind of what you wanted, right? I don't know. Hell, here you go.
2: Pandemic wailed my kids, too. My son had to wear a mask on the bus ride to school all last year. Yeah, he wore a mask on the bus ride to school all last... Didn't have to wear the mask at school, by the way. Just to mentally fuck up his sense of logic and reasoning for the rest of his life. Yeah, when you get around more people...

0: We'll take it off. Oh, okay. But he had to wear it on the bus ride to school. Okay, and then all the neighborhood kids congregate in my driveway to wait for the bus every single morning. All the neighborhood kids, my driveway, waiting for the bus. A neighborhood of 50 houses, I got the Wonka ticket. These kids are in my driveway every single morning. I'm out there with them at 8 in the morning, every single morning. And I don't want to be out there with them at 8 in the morning every morning, but on the first day of school, I went out there to see my son off on his first bus ride, and all the other neighborhood parents were like, oh, Vince has him, and they just dumped their kids in my driveway. So I'm the schmuck now trying to keep order and keep all these kids safe at 8 in the morning, listening to them fight about the dumbest shit you've ever heard in your life. You know, I get on the bus first today. No, you got on the bus first yesterday. Today's my day to get on the bus first. I'm going, guys, does it matter who gets on the bus first? You're all getting on this bus. There's not a fucking chance I'm keeping you at the house with me in here today. We're all getting on the bus. Does it matter what order? Yeah, it matters the order, because I want that seat. No, I called that seat yesterday. You got it before. No, that's my seat. I want that seat. I'm going, guys, you're 7 years old. What are you, Rosa Parks? Get on the fucking bus. Then the bus comes by, and they all put their masks on and go to get on the bus. And the one day I grab my son, Nicholas, and I go, Nick, come here and give Dad a kiss. And I pull him in to kiss him, and he goes like this, with his head as I'm trying to kiss him. And I'm like, Nick, what are you doing? You're 7 years old. You're not supposed to be embarrassed of your dad. Come here. And I pull him in tighter, and he starts to matrix me to get away from me. And I look down. It's the neighbor's kid. It's not even my son. Because they're both wearing blue shoes and a fucking mask, you know? And I'm wrestling with him, and meanwhile, my son's over here going, Dad, what are you doing? Give me a kiss. Like, I can't. I gotta call his dad now before he does. Hey, Lou, it's Vince. Yeah, I did it again.
1: Throw it again, ladies and gentlemen. Nice crowd. Good crowd. Let's bring up our next comic, our next showcase comic. Everybody gotta go to the bathroom? Should we keep it rolling? I don't want to stop anybody from peeing. Gentlemen who's worked all over the tri-state area. Again, I get to see some of these guys for the first time. How about a warm welcome, please, for Mr. Patrick O'Hara. Patrick O'Hara. Hi, SBU.
2: Hi.
1: Have we met? They actually put my name up here because that's the only way I know where to go. It's also good to be known as the comedian for which the host tells everybody they can go to the bathroom for. I'll follow you in there, that's the problem. I don't know if you've been into the bathrooms here, but they have really good acoustics. I don't even need them. So, anyway, no, thanks for not going to the bathroom. Unless it's an emergency, I have hall passes. Anyway, it really bothers me that you don't really need to be qualified for anything to become an ologist now. Like, you can just add ologist to the end of whatever you do, and that makes you an expert. It's like a mixologist who knows how to mix drinks. You're nodding. Are you a mixologist? You are. All right, well, don't forget if you are, because seriously, you know what a mixologist is? A 29-year-old frat boy. I hung out with that guy when he was in college, and he was like, dude, I'm gonna mix rainwater with vodka and pain. But then there's like sexologists too, or sluts. I mean, I'm a pretty good dude, but like,
3: find me calling myself a handsome, pretty, funny, smart, good-looking, cuddly ologist. I just can't get a card that's long enough that's not like a poster board. So, I used to hang out with this white dude that was, he would pretend like he was black. And he would, they used an awful term, very derogatory term towards him. They used to call him a wigger. And I am all about equal rights. And I was like, guys, please, sit. Thank you. I was like, guys, please, can we start calling him a African American, please? I had to get a colonoscopy a few weeks ago. Bald Patrick Sharp is heckling me.
4: No.
3: Oh, wait. I'm sorry. Oh, you threw your voice. I thought it was the guy behind you. He is wearing a Blackhawks hat. So, I mean, I just assume anybody wearing a Blackhawks hat is a Patrick Sharp. Patrick Sharp plays in the Blackhawks. You follow me on Twitter. I'm going to hashtag this set with Blackhawks. But I was in the middle of a joke, wasn't I? Anyway, I had a colonoscopy a few weeks ago. Which, that in itself is just funny because I didn't need it. I just like to see what's going on up there every once in a while. So, like, the doctor stopped, like, halfway through because my insurance only pays for semi-colonoscopies. Sometimes as a comedian, other people will tell similar jokes to me, and then they'll come up to me and tell me how I stole their hilarious joke, which isn't true. I'm just doing stand-up karaoke, so. I don't know if you guys, they've had these signs up on the expressway now for a couple of years, but it'll tell you, it says, there have been 532 traffic deaths, and it says, like, start seeing motorcycles. Like, apparently people are hitting motorcyclists for the most part. But I see motorcyclists. They are the ones speeding past me and weaving in and out of cars and shit. Yeah, I'm going to hit them with my car. And probably stab them. But then there's, like, another one. It'll say, there have been 532 traffic deaths. Don't text and drive. But feel free to read this sign notifying you. I'm a man of the people. This one time, I went to a really bad strip club, and all the strippers like wore pasties, and they charged you like $8 for a drink no matter what. You got, like, I drink, like, Diet Coke in the water, and I had to pay $8 for it. But the stripper, it was weird, she got down on her knees and started faking a blowjob, which I've never had an improv blowjob before. So I didn't know, like, what's the end game there. You know, like, she was just going at it. Like, it was like a real blowjob, where it's just like, okay. Like, you're just supposed to ride my penis. So I didn't know how to finish it. So I just went like this. That's inappropriate. Then she tried to kiss me after. I was like, no. So I make a lot of trips to the doctor, and I realize doctors are the one people who can't use finger quotes. Like, you never want to go into your doctor and have him go, so we found a mass on your abdomen, and you have 6 months to live. What does that mean? Should I prepare for 6 months, or do I live for forever? I don't know. That's okay, I hate that joke too. As a cheap comedian, I've managed to convince my girlfriend that going to the pet store is a date. It's like a zoo, they got birds and rats and cats and dogs sometimes. But like, I walked in one time and, you know, they had dogs there that they were featuring. And the dogs were behind these glass cages, and they looked very docile, and Sarah McLachlan was playing in the background. I mean, she was actually in the store. She's got zero things going on right now. And but then, like, me and the girlfriend wanted to take the dog out to play with it. We're just not selling the dog at all, because the things started biting me. And the stupid pet store person was like, oh, he's just discovering his teeth. I'm just discovering my hate for dogs all of a sudden. But like, his eyes got really red, and he can talk. He talked to me, and he was all like, I'm gonna fuck all your shit up. Take me home, everything you love. Kids, your iPad, this girl here, your girlfriend, I'm gonna fuck her up, and I'm gonna chew her face off. She's not gonna be attractive anymore. And I was like, no thank you, dog. There's a new trend. It's not really a new trend, because I've been telling this joke for like a year and a half now. But it's called bejazzling, where women like bedazzle their vaginas, like put like jewels and glitter. You?
5: No.
3: That's why I've been having to shield my eyes over here this morning. I don't understand the purpose of bejazzling, though. I've never once went down on a girl and was like, I'm sorry, I can't do this. This seriously, it's like just hair and skin. I want my name, like, bedazzled into your vagina, and I want to have to shield my eyes down there. Like, anyway, damn, I should have done a different joke because that would have been better. But anyway, I'm Patrick O'Hara. One more time, gang. Patrick O'Hara.
0: Never gonna lose the weight that I wanna lose, cause McDonald's keep randomly coming back with the McRib. I can't turn that shit down. I am so ashamed of it. I have never loved a more indescribable piece of meat before in my life. Has anyone ever seen a McRib? It's a creepy ass sandwich. Buy one and take the bun off of it and look at it. I dare you to look at it for 30 seconds. Be like, oh my God, I think it just moved. It just creeped up the bun. Always comes out random times. Every 6 years, the McRib is back. Pretty sure there's someone in a back McDonald's warehouse like, oh shit, we just found 8 more boxes of McRibs. What's the expiration date? 1994. Get it out. It's still good. It's boneless, but the made it look like it's got bones. I tell my friend, Dr. McRib is back. We got to go get one. Like, I don't eat meat. You can't guarantee me that that's meat. It is that creepy. If the McRib was a human being, it'd probably be a pedophile. Just hopping out of bushes. Ba-da-ta-ta-ta. Touch my pickles. Touch ya. That's the power of barbecue sauce.
5: Barbecue sauce gives any food a fighting chance. This is a test kitchen. They're like, the McRib is an utter failure. Ronald McDonald's like, dip that shit in barbecue sauce. Go, Hamburglar, dip it now. Rubble, rubble.
6: I know I've smoking too much weed, playing too many video games, because the other day I got in my car, I was still a little high, don't judge me. I'm driving down the street, a girl passes me on her bicycle, on the back of her bicycle, a pizza slice bike reflector. And I promise you, the first thought in my brain was, if I hit this girl with my car, I get to eat that pizza. You know, like I'm Pac-Man or something, but we all know that's not how manslaughter works. And some of you are judging me, I might have lost some of you there because you think I committed a DUI, but don't worry, it turns out the car was parked the whole time.
7: So by round of applause, how many people are married out there? Married people? Oh, good. That's a lot of people. Who's married. She's like, this girl's like, don't clap, you're not married yet. You guys dating? You guys getting married? 2 months. Oh, but he's like, hey, let's come on. Let's get this over with, huh? Good for you. How long you been dating? 10 years. Wow. There. Oh, geez. Hey, settle down, lady. I'll take care of this. I got this, all right? Come on. Just relax. Yeah, that's her grandma. 10 years? Well, you look like a nice couple, and obviously she's a very patient woman. Let me ask you this. You guys seem like nice people. Did she ever try to change you? You know how, like, women get in relationships? Like, they like the guy, but then they always kind of, like, try to... Nobody knows what the hell I'm talking about, really? Like, you know, little things. Like, hey, you can't wear socks with those sandals. Shit like that. She ever did that? Yeah. You know what my wife did to me? We were getting ready to go to a party one time, and we're getting dressed. She goes, hey, you know, make that shirt look better? If you took it off and put another one on, because there's going to be pictures at this party, and... I'm not going to be in a picture with that shirt. I'll tell you that right now. We were dating like 6 months at the time. She gave me a self-help book. I know, it's called Peter Pan Syndrome. It was the study of adolescent males having trouble growing into adulthood. I was like, Peter Pan Syndrome? Bullshit! Right? Just like, that's my defense stance right there. She goes, I didn't mean it like that, but I was pissed. I just flew out the window. You know, like, I'm out of here. We argue about saving. She tells me I can't save anything. I wanted to prove to her that I could. I went out to the Mexican food place. Got 2 burritos. I brought them home right in front of her. Dropped them in the garbage. She goes, what does that prove? It's like, look, I just saved a whole roll of toilet paper. She did not think it's funny like you people did. We're at Hooters. We're arguing whether Hooters is a family restaurant or not. You ever have that one, sir? Yeah, it's pretty popular. I didn't know. I stood up. I go, look around. Obviously, it is. She goes, how could you say that? I go, every time that waitress comes over, I think about starting a family. Okay, kind of a guy joke. I get it.
8: 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And now that I've said that, hopefully they will return my son safe and unharmed.

0: I don't want to make it seem like I was picking on moms a second ago. I don't want to make it like I have seen some good momming in my life. I haven't experienced it, which again is why I'm looking for your attention and approval tonight. Like, before I had my own child, my wife's sister, Jessica, is a single mother. And I would look at her as what I thought good parenting was. She has a four-year-old son. He's five now, but when this story took place, Jessica has a four-year-old son named Sam. And they would come visit us, and this is what I think good parenting is. This is what I think good momming is. Sam sits on the couch, starts watching television. Jessica, my wife, and I sit around the dining room table so they can bitch about her mother, and I can contemplate suicide wondering why I have to be a part of this conversation. Did you know mom did this? Did you know mom did this? At some point, Sam yelled out, "Mom! I gotta go potty!" And Jessica said, "Sam, you're four now. You're a big boy. You can take yourself to the bathroom." So Sam got up, shrugged, went into the bathroom. Door closed. A couple minutes went by. Toilet flushed. Door opened. Sam stepped out buck naked. Because apparently when you're four and you gotta go potty, you gotta be buck naked. I mean, no shoes, no socks, no shirt, no nothing. I had a four-year-old free-balling it through my house. Which I get. I'm a boy, I have the boy parts. It can get swampy down there. Yes, it feels nice to air it out occasionally. And you gotta do that when you can get away with it. Yeah. If you're four and running around naked, hey, it's cute and funny. When you're in your 40s, you're getting arrested. Now, no one said anything. My wife did not say, "Sam, put some clothes on." Jessica did not say, "Sam, put some clothes on." I'm not a blood relation. I didn't know anything, so I just, you know, made a mental note. Back down on the couch, went back to watching television, and I went, "All right." He probably just dropped a deuce. Did a half wipe. Let's burn the couch. I don't want it anymore. Now it's got a poop snack on it. Maybe donate it to Goodwill because fuck the poor, but got this couch with my I'm Awesome shirt. Anyway, so everything goes back to normal. Sam's watching television, they're talking, I'm contemplating suicide. Suddenly, Jessica yelled across the table. Not angrily, but it startled me. She yelled, "Sam! We do not play with our pee-pee in the living room! You play with your pee-pee in the bedroom!" Yes. Now you can either watch television or play with your pee-pee, decide. Well, now I had to look, right? So I did, and yes, now I've told you this, Sam is four. That means he wasn't doing this, he wasn't doing a jerking motion up and down, no. Four-year-olds don't do that. He was more mashing it. Which still feels pretty good. So now, unless you're a boy or have a son, women, you don't know this, boys don't figure out the jerking motion on their own. I mean, girls figure out circling. We get that because that's just friction. A girl can be 8, 9, 10 going through her changes, cross her legs and go, "Wait a minute." Or maybe you had an electric toothbrush. I don't know your story. But for boys, the first time it goes big on us, relatively speaking, I mean, we don't know what to do with it. Maybe we'll bat it back and forth. Maybe we'll even poke at it. Hey, it's a weeble wobble, doesn't fall down. No, but to get the jerking motion, we have to have a kindly fellow on a playground with a trench coat and a mustache talk us through. Now, the whole point of that story is, I thought that was good parenting. Jessica didn't freak out. She didn't say, Sam, you're a horrible, awful, sinful child. Don't do that. She didn't say, Sam, do I have to put the clothespin back on that till you learn to leave it alone? That would sting, wouldn't it? No, she said, Sam, inappropriate in the living room, but I understand you're curious. Go do what you do in private. And Sam, bless his little heart, he got up, went, I got some Dora the Explorer in the Spank Bank. I'm out of here. And he went to the bedroom. After he left, I thought this was funny. After he left, I said, Jess, does he do that often? Does he whip his little thumbeline out and knock it around? I thought her answer was so cute. She said, he's going through a phase. Yeah, that's what we're going to call it, a phase. Yeah, let me tell you, Jess, full-grown adult, I am still smack dab in the middle of that phase. This is my happy fun, I take it everywhere with me toy. I did tell her this, even though I wasn't a father yet, I did tell her, I said, Jess, you know what, next time he does that in public, don't point it out to him right away, don't stop him, grab your phone, put it on video, and get like 40, 50 seconds of footage of that. See, she looked at me like most of you. She said, oh my God, why would I want to tape my 4-year-old son masturbating? I said, Jess, why would you not want that kind of future leverage? In 12 years, he's going to be a teenage asshole telling you to fuck off. Telling you, I'm a man now. I'm going to go drink beer with the boys. I'm taking your car. I don't need a curfew. And when he pulls that shit, you just say, oh, really, tough guy? All right. You go drink beer with your boys. Mommy is staying home. Mommy is going to stay home and load this footage of you onto the internet. I'm going to email every girl in your school and say, hey, ladies, guess what never got any bigger? It's called a trump card right there.
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2: Hey, you ever heard something? It's a few things. You ever heard something that you didn't believe until you saw it? You ever had that happen? Like somebody once told me that Kevin Spacey was gay. I was like, what? I didn't believe it until I saw him at a Cubs game wearing a Cubs hat. I was like, damn. He gay as hell. We know where Wrigley Field is at, baby. Come on now. It's funny. I remember seeing a headline, somebody talking about that Kevin Spacey was blowing them while they were asleep. Imagine waking up to that shit. Holy fuck, dude, it's Kevin Spacey. Fucking Lex Luthor, man. House of Cards. This is awesome. What you doing? Nothing, just jizz in Kevin Spacey's mouth, man. Oh, man. That's just stupid. You ever heard something that you was like, oh, yeah, that makes sense. That makes sense. I got the Baskin Robbins. I heard a lesbian say she was allergic to nuts. I was like, duh. What the fuck is lesbian mean? I don't know. You ain't heard sucking dick as a lesbian. I don't know what that means. It's stupid. But superstitions make me mad. Like this girl, it's a superstition that I think is totally bogus. If your hands are dry, money is coming your way. If your hands itch much, you ever heard that shit? You ever heard that? That's the dumbest thing ever. This girl was scratching her hands at work, dry as hell. She said, just scratching her damn hands. I don't know why. I didn't mean to look at you when I said that. Who was just scratching her hands. And I said, what's wrong? She said, my hands dry. That means I got money coming your way. I was like, good. Now use that money to buy you some damn lotion for your damn hands. Or wash them bitches because you dirty as hell at work right now. Do that shit. Do that shit, man.
3: You don't want your kids to be party animals, but for some reason we tell all our kids to read the Bible. And Jesus was like one of the biggest party animals of all. He was. We just don't have an updated version of the Bible, so nobody pays attention to it. They remake everything else, remake the damn Bible so everybody can read it again. Oh, I don't believe in Jesus, man. Well, that's because you read a book that was written 2,000 years ago. You know, we can't even go 10 years without seeing a new Footloose or whatever. And it's the same damn Footloose, line for line, see the feet in the beginning, and Let's Dance, and the whole thing is just Footloose, and you pay to go see it again. That wasn't so bad. You know, they could do that with Batman 7 won an Oscar for Best Picture. You know, it's ridiculous. Like, I don't care what you thought of Heath Ledger. It's Batman 7, you know? Like, write something new that Heath Ledger could have been good in. You know, it's stupid. You can do that with the Bible. You can put it out in 3D in the IMAX, and people would be like, oh, the miracles were cool in 3D, and the rocks were different, and the sand. And I don't know. Tom Hanks makes a way better Jesus than real Jesus, so I liked it. You make a college version of it, people in Iowa City would read it. Like, there'd be a new edition every year, so you couldn't sell it back. Paul's letter to the Romans would now be like an email to abuse@romans.gov. Jesus had, what, 12 followers, so he would like really sucked at Twitter or something? And then God had, what, 7 days to create the world? Forget that. He pops an Adderall the night before, and he gets it done like we do. I mean, well, yeah, he's a party animal. He was nuts. He turned water into wine. Like, that's a guy you don't want in your keg? It'd be awesome to party with Jesus. That took place at a kegger, all right? Took place at a Hebrew wedding that lasted 3 days. 3 days of nonstop partying, and finally they ran out of booze. And somebody must have been asking for more. Jesus is sitting on the couch. He's got like one arm around a dude. Talking about the girl he's been sleeping with recently. You know, this stoner comes out of nowhere, just like, dude, JC, man. The kegs are gone. The booze is all dry. Jesus looks around like, the hell they are. Go check that faucet. Oh, my God, man. Jesus Christ. Exactly. No, really, man. Like, no way. Yahweh. It's like, dude, you're way better at partying than Tom Hanks. All right, guys, I had a lot of fun with you. My name's Tom Garland. I got to go. Thanks so much. See you later.
4: That was fantastic. Give it up for Tom Garland. Keep it going.
5: What's up, Chicago? This is Bill Bellamy. 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And, of course, you're listening to the dynamic duo, Tony Carr and Steve Tuohy.
6: I put my wife through a lot. It's her fault that she's still there now at this point, because I showed my cards early. I mean, a month into our marriage, I came home one night, and I was, like, really, really drunk. And she loves that, so I try to, like, spoil her with it as much as I can. Yeah, I'm a pretty good guy, so it's like 5 a.m, she's furious. I lay in bed, then I just step it up a notch and I pee the bed. I've never even done that before. I like waited till I had a witness. Like I wanted to prove it. I was pretty good about it. I like woke her up and I was like, hey, what's wet, all right? Just very innocently, what's wet, babe? Did you pour like a perfect circle of water underneath me? It's a pretty flawless circle. She's like, no, you peed the bed. What's the matter with you? Did I marry you or did I have you? I have no idea. We had another, I went out drinking again not too long ago, and I have a sequence of text I want to read. Let's, you know, we just want to see if we can figure out where she got mad, because she's mad. So, I just want to see where she got mad. The text started, my wife was at work. At 3:03 p.m., she texted, are you awake? 3:10 p.m., I texted, just got done jogging. I think we can see that's not true, everybody. I don't think I'm fooling anybody there. 3:12 p.m., she texted, jog to the kitchen and do the dishes. She's trying to be funny now. Now she tries. 7:04 p.m. I texted, I got to go do comedy. 7:08 p.m. she texted, have good shows. I love you. Well, that's just sweet. Yep. Yep. No fight at all. We're in a good relationship at that point. Now, if I had to guess, I think her mood changed somewhere in the next 11 hours. Because I did not resurface until 6:16 a.m. I texted, I on my house. Oh, that's not even a sentence. And these phones are supposed to auto-correct you and, like, help you out. Like, it just let me go with that. It was like, no, that's good. That's good. Let's go with that. That's just to the point. I like that it's to the point. You know? 6:17 a.m., she texted, are you drunk? 6:19 a.m., I texted, you're drunk. 6:22 a.m., she texted, we need to talk in the morning. 6:24 a.m., I texted, it is morning. I knew what time it was. 6:27 a.m., she texted, sleep on the couch. 6:31 a.m., I texted, whatever, dude. That's how you handle that. You give a nice whatever, dude. They like to be called dude. They don't act like it, but they do. I learned that.
7: I had a personal pan pizza recently. The waitress asked me what I wanted on it. I'm like, none of your damn business! That is between me and the dough! I didn't have pizza that day. I found out you can't order pizza like that. People get upset, which is fine. I'm trying to eat a little healthier. I've been taking vitamins. And one thing I do is before I take a vitamin, I'll always wash it first. Always wash my vitamins. Because my thinking is any bacteria growing on a multivitamin have got to be super healthy themselves. You do not want those inside you. Only thing worse than a mutated strain of E. coli is a mutated strain of E. coli that's had its daily recommended dose of riboflavin. Fuck you up, you know? I heard a Gatorade commercial on the radio, and it started with doctors recommend keeping your body hydrated, which is news to me because my doctor recommends dying of thirst. Probably because all my copay checks bounce, and I slept with his wife. And he's actually a turkey vulture. A turkey vulture with a hot-ass wife, you know? Usually that's not the case. Usually it's the males with all the plumage, but not here. Not here. What else is going on? Trix Rabbit still ain't getting any cereal. What's it been, like 40 years? Move on. Have a muffin. I think they should have the finale commercial though, where the kids they finally feel sorry for the rabbit, and you know they give him his tricks, you know, and he's all excited and happy, and he takes one bite and pukes it up. Silly rabbit! Rabbits can't digest glucose. Tricks are for kids. We have pancreases. What, you think we were just being assholes all that time? And the rabbit's all sad and depressed because his entire life has just shattered before his eyes. He walks off screen and you hear a gunshot. And the song Jeremy plays.
8: Well, people are scared of that. They're scared of the idea of being by themselves. They'll say stupid stuff like, I don't want to die alone. I'm scared of dying alone. Really? Because the alternative is taking everyone with you. You're scared of living alone. Dying alone is fine. No need to get anyone else involved in this process. Oh, we do. We want people to watch us die. We have last words. That's creepy as fuck. Just be like, hey, guys, I'm dying. Next Wednesday, put it in the calendar. I'm going to need y'all to come on over. I'll have the game on. I'll make some dip. I'll tell you all what I really think of you. You won't like it. Then we'll all gather around and watch the light fade from my eyes. It'll be fantastic. Bring the kids. That's so weird. We make this just a sad occasion. You know what I mean? I don't understand why we're allowed to have destination weddings, but you can't have a destination funeral. That's what I want to have. That'd be fantastic. So easy to break the news to people. If you're like, hey, man, I got good news and I got bad news. Bad news, Sean's dead. Good news, you're going to Fiji. That sounds like a fantastic. That'd be great. Everybody get together, plane take off, pretty standard at this point. Then, after it takes off, middle of the air, I'll have all the pallbearers take my body out onto the wing. And just throw it into the turbine. Bingo, bango, done. No cleanup, no fuss, no muss. Don't get a window seat is what I'm trying to say. Also, on the off chance that I do take out the engine, it'll be the world's first posthumous murder-suicide. So fuck y'all. I'm breaking records even after my death. Also, when it lands, I love the idea that everybody has to stop crying at the same time because you can't cry when your ears are popping. Everybody knows that. And then I love the idea of like 60 sad people all getting off the same airline in a tropical location. And everybody's there for vacation and shit with like flowers around their neck or whatever stereotypical thing Saved by the Bell taught me. And then everybody gets off the plane, they're all crying. Everyone's like, where the fuck did they come from? What airline is that? And that's how you do a Spirit Airlines joke. Guys, thank you very much. I'm Sean Murray. Have a good night.
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10: 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I don't play any music in my car, play instrumentals. My niece gets so mad. She's like, Uncle, play the radio. I'm like, no, it's dirty. She's like, Uncle, please play the radio. I said, I'm gonna play the radio this one time just to show you how dirty music is. I turn on the radio, and this one comes on. Ball. Suck my ball. Just put it in the booty. Just put it in the booty. That's what the kids are singing today. And music is a powerful thing. You go to any Sunday school, the kids will be sitting there with Bibles on their lap. 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Wah, wah, wah, and simmy, nimmy, da, da, da, da, da. All those kids don't get up and start twerking. And the parents be like, my baby just twerking for Jesus. 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
12: Let's give it up, everyone, for Joe Negan. Mic better be on.
13: Is it on, Fred? We're good. Okay. I was worried for you, sir, by the way. Does anyone else thought Christian was actually going to rub his ass on this man? That was awesome. I was waiting to see how this was going to go down. Like, if you were just going to, like, knock his ass out or something, that's going to be good. Because in this, I don't know if everybody can see this man, but he is definitely not one to be messed with. No, it's okay. It's your beer. It's light colored, so I'm gonna make this up that you're tough, because that's not proven that at all. Dark beer's for men, okay? Man up. Just saying. This guy's a man's man. I'm gonna leave you alone now, because now I'm gonna get to my stuff. Okay, thank you. What it is like you're clearly like, I like to like watch other men because I am not. Not the shower pervs, okay? Mine out of the gutter, eyes up here, not here. Okay. Because I don't... Fred liked that dick one, that was good. I don't know. Like, I don't know what to do around other guys because I'm not a man's man at all. Like, I don't talk about, like, cars or, like, peeing on things for territory's sake or throwing feces at your predators, whatever men talk about. Guys like to talk about cars a lot. That's like the one thing I don't know anything about. Like, I know I drive a Jeep because it says it on the front of the car. That's about it. Got a good deal on it, though. But it's weird because I don't know anything about cars, so when guys try to talk about cars, they always have that one thing that they talk about. That's called the lottery car. Any guys in here have one of those? Like, if I win the lottery, I'm going to give me a souped-up turbo 4x4 douche machine. I don't know anything about that kind of stuff. Like, if I won the lottery, I'd have to get a sweet car, right? But I have to go to the place where I learned about sweet cars. Walmart. Toy aisle. Hot Wheels section. You don't buy any of the sale ones because those are clearly not cool. Right. Right? So, like, if I had to, like, I'd be the guy that, like, won the lottery and went to the body shop guy with, like, the actual Hot Wheels car. And, like, he's, like, looking at me like, yeah, really, the lime green with the teal flange job? Yes, I need that. That's very important. And when it rains, I need it to turn purple. I need that to happen. Because those were the best. How sweet would that be? That'd be awesome. I'm not as high as Gettle. It's one of those things where it's like, and I know why I loved Hot Wheels growing up. And the reason why is because they had that awesome like ad campaign. Like, their slogan was badass. Like, it was always like a guy back in the 80s. Not that old. But like, guy would always have like a sweet leather jacket on, like some aviators, and just like chucking cars at kids' heads. He's like, Hot Wheels lead the way! Just like, this guy should clearly not be around children at all. And it was weird because if you grew up in the 80s, you were bombarded with that stuff like all the time, like catchphrases, slogans, like Camel Joe, like trying to sell kids cigarettes. It worked. I thought it was cool, okay? I was just trying to be like one of the cool kids. But like, it's so bad that it comes out now, like in random conversations with me, like when I'm talking to people and people look at me like, really, what's wrong with this guy? Like, this is not a joke. I wish it was so not true, but it's awesome. I'm sitting at the in-laws' house. That's right, I'm married. Someone has sex with me. Because I bought a ring. I'm at her parents' house, so that makes them proud. Somebody says, like, about the potatoes, because my father-in-law can't make a mean batch of mashed potatoes, right? He passes them, he's like, you know, these mashed potatoes are pretty good. And under my breath, for absolutely no reason, I just drop out, because knowing is half the battle. Because that's what you do, right? And it's just weird. Like, another awesome instance, I'm at a Jiffy Lube getting my oil changed. Some man is walking by and he's like, yo, go get him. And for some reason, I think it's okay to be like under my breath, old lady sitting right here. I go, I'll get you next time, get it? And I, she looks at me like, what the hell's going on? Like, and then it's because I am a little high right now, I'm gonna jump down this rabbit hole. Like, I worry about people. Like, I know some people like see those people on the subway or maybe on the bus that are talking to themselves, but stop, everyone think. We all talk to ourselves. Like, we all go through that checklist, like when we're driving around, like, okay, I gotta go to the grocery store, I gotta go get the oil changed. And how messed up would it be if somebody says, hey, I'm gonna need you to make a murder happen in between the store and the oil change. That happens to those people. Like, that's messed up. Like, I'd probably do a Homer scream right there. Like, there's no way else I could react to that. I was just like, ah! Like, so anyway, that lady probably thought that about me, and I don't know where else to go with. But no, like, another slogan that got stuck, and I wish that I had worn this shirt on purpose, because it might make sense that way, but like, does anyone remember the show that this is representing right here? Like, the catchphrase, right? The slogan for that was like, thunder, thunder, Thundercats. Oh! You all make me so proud. It's fine when I do that at home, but when the guy's like knocking on the stall to be like, are you almost done in there? It's a problem. I should probably not do that anymore. And I think I'm gonna wrap it up a little bit early.
14: Aww.
13: And I wrap it up for safety purposes. Should always do that. You don't want to end up like one of those 16 and pregnant assholes, right?
14: Thank you.
13: Condoms don't feel good. Like, that makes no sense to me. Anyway, back on track, Joe. We were talking about slogans and things from the 80s. Favorite one for me was, I don't know if you guys remember this one, it's, I'm Cobra Commander! wife has the same reaction every time. It's usually goes something like this. I'll try to imitate it as best I can. You've ruined the mood. Now get the hell off of me. I wish it was fun. I'm gonna leave you guys with that. My name is Joe DeGan. Give it up for Jack Baker. He's an awesome host. Thank you very much.
15: This is the worst radio interview I've ever done, Tony.
16: Oh my goodness. I get hurt a lot doing a lot of different things, so I like to think I'm bigger than I actually am. So I like play basketball and all that other stuff. You play basketball right here?
17: No, hockey.
16: Hockey? It's the beard. I see it. Basketball?
17: I play once in a while.
16: Once in a while? Are you any good? Are you decent?
17: Yeah.
16: So that means you like shoot a lot from the outside, right?
17: Yeah.
16: I got white boy game. I'm good for three all day long. You need a free throw hit? I got you. Yeah. See, I like to run in there and mix it up with the big dudes, and I always get hurt. The last thing that happened to me, I tore a muscle in my stomach playing basketball. It was bad. I had to go and get an MRI. And if you know what an MRI is, it's like two giant magnets, and they get like images of the inside of your body. So I go to the MRI place, and there's a nurse there, and she's like, all right, Mr. Timms, we're gonna need you to go into the other room and take your clothes off and then come on back in the MRI room. Cool, I got that. Walk into the other room, come back in there, and she's like, whoa, whoa, whoa, whoa, Mr. Tibbs. You got to put a robe on. You can't just roam around the hospital naked like this. Yeah. She's like, what? Oh, my fault. I got it. Jock back in there. Get back in there, put a robe on, walk back into the MRI room, and this is what she tells me. She's like, all right, you're going to hear a lot of clicks and rhythmic beeps. Try not to start dancing. Clicks and rhythmic beats. Try not to let a Jay-Z concert break out in the fucking MRI machine. I was like, you gotta be shitting me, really? I'm gonna be laying there in this tube in pain and hear click, dude, click, dude, click, dude, and be like, oh, that's my song right there. That's my song! Oh shit, hey nurse, who do the beats for the MRI machine? Is this Kanye? Is this Kanye doing the beats in the MRI machine? I gotta get a copy of this shit. Oh my goodness, I'm gonna YouTube the video for MRI machine beats. I was like, she cannot be serious. So I was like, all right, I'm going to get it back. I'm going to mess with it myself. So she's like, all right, Mr. Tim, so how did you tear the muscle in your stomach? And I was like, you know, lost a bet that I could suck my own dick. Ow. Oh, yeah, yeah. So you want me to MRI, right? All right. Thank you. Thank you, nurse. Ridiculous. This is ridiculous shit that people say. Oh, my goodness.
18: What's up? It's your boy, Brandon Johnson. If you're doing anything...

0: listen to this album and play Twister at the same time. Matter of fact, don't play Twister anymore. It's never been a good game. If you are currently enjoying something with gravy on it, and you're in a G4 or a G5 or whatever new plane they're flying, well then you keep doing what you're doing. And that's what we're about to do. Get ready to bear witness to the most epic battle. This ain't for nobody short or with a bad heart.
1: Here we go. I'm a cheese-set pecker fan, and that's the truth. My wife's a little heavy, but she's got a nice tooth. Ice fishing cow tip.

words, you hey there, the bears suck. 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You know why? Because I'm a cheesehead Packer fan, and that's the truth. My wife's freaking huge, but she's got a nice tooth. Ice fishing, cow tipping, and a Packer game. 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So come on up to Cheeseland and watch us tip a few, where the men are men and the women are too. Come up to Wisconsin and smell her derriere. My sister just returned it to say fair. Why? 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My wife is enormous, but she's got a nice tooth. Ice fishing, cow tipping.

0: pack.
1: For some reason, though, women are always cold. I don't know where they find that shit, but they...
2: It's freezing. It's kind of cold, freezing. It's freezing.
1: You're like, where the fuck are you finding this breeze?
2: What are you talking about? It's crazy.
1: Then they want to, they'll sleep under the fucking comforter in this fucking heat.
2: Get that 100-pound blanket, put it over it. Give me that 100-pound blanket, put it over me.
1: And if you're in a relationship and you've caught sleeping, guess what's gonna go over your body? That fucking blanket.
2: He looks cold. Let me go get the blanket.
1: Did you ever do that? You're all balled up. You're thinking, all of a sudden it's 9 million. You're like, ah! She's under there.
2: Hi. You look cold.
1: You're sitting in your own pit, fucking urine and shit. Get the fuck off me!
2: You look cold.
1: And women love that sheet, that fucking sheet. You know when you buy bed shit? That sheet, that unnecessary sheet. That's women, they put it in there.
2: Put a sheet in there. A little light blanket.
1: They love the sheet. Even if you're having sex.
2: Can I get the

0: shit. Put the sheet on my legs, shit.
1: Sometimes I take it off. Get the fucking sheet. Fuck this goddamn sheet.
0: Give me my sheet. I want the sheet.
1: She'll wrap it around your legs. Don't fuck. You'll get trapped. Especially when you're sleeping, you think you're trapped. That is the scary. I can't move. I fucking can't move. But nothing's coming out of your mouth. I can't move.
0: Stay still. Stay still. I wrap more sheet around you. Put some tape. Tape your legs. Because you're cold. Put some cement, you were cold. Another blanket.
1: If women can live in between the mattress, you would sleep in between the fucking mattress.
0: Okay, you sleep on top. I gotta sleep in between. And light a fire under the bed. Because I'm freezing. I'm anemic, so you know.
1: That's the shit.
2: Hey, this is Sugar Sammy, and you're listening to Chicago's Comedy Scene.
3: Yeah! When I came in, I asked somebody, I was like, what is it? Is it graduation? I thought it might have been graduation or new students. It was like, nah, they're just 3-year students. They might be depressed. They got a practical clinic for small animal food on Saturday and Sunday. thought we'd throw them a bone, make them laugh before having to learn about feeding small animals for 2 days straight. He actually didn't say that. I actually read the website. I Googled UW Vet School before we check this out. I was like, come on, you guys, get away from 2015 Linden Drive. All right. It's good, huh? Let's bring it up. Yeah. Every time I travel around the country, I always Google the towns, and so I read about Madison, awesome town, and I read that 15% of the Madison population walks to work. I was thinking, very healthy, very environmental, but I kept reading, 15% lost their license for drunk driving. You guys aren't healthy. Yeah! You guys aren't health freaks for court-appointed pedestrians in Madison, huh? It's like the subway diet, but you're going to the liquor store. So who's drinking tonight? Make some noise. I know, huh? All right. Who's feeling good, huh? All right. Now just get it out of your head that, woo, is the answer to that question. Why are you guys getting pulled over tonight by the cops? You've been drinking? Woo! Yeah! You feel all right? Yeah! Feeling good! Small animal food! But yeah, I love that I'm making these references to your school because I'm actually recording tonight. I might put it on the CD or DVD. Like, people around the country would be like, what? Linden Drive? Alright, we like animal food. Okay. We'll do this, huh? We'll check you guys out.
4: Alright, it's Friday night. Can we get dirty? Can we talk about sex a little? Oh, I'm glad you said yes. Because from here on out, it's just sex and violence. So hold on to your tits. And a little romance. Anybody here in love? Is that happening? Yeah? Those people, are you guys in love, the two of you?
5: Oh, very.
4: Oh, good, because it was just her nodding her head for a second. And I was like, oh, shit, he's trying to get out of this. But they bought the tickets in advance. How long have you guys been a couple?
5: Almost 2 years.
4: That's awesome, right? Yeah. Have you guys made coitus yet?
5: Next week,
4: yes. All right, well, you guys might want to try this. I don't know if you've heard of this 69 position all the kids are into. It's going around. When I was younger, and I remember I first heard of the 69 position, I was under the impression that there was a numerical list. And this one just... And this one just fell 69th in order. And I was like, oh, I'm going to have to memorize so much. And then I saw how the numbers were put together. And I was like, oh, I see what you're doing there. That is clever. And that's when I invented a sexual position. You guys, I'm a sexual pioneer.
6: Yeah.
4: I invented the 96 position. Yeah, well, that is. That's where you and your lover proceed to fart on the back of each other's necks. Nobody gets pregnant. Do it wrong and you might get pink eye, but nobody gets pregnant. I was very confused early about sex. I remember, because I spent a lot of my youth growing up with a single mom, and she was a single mom who loved to get pregnant, you know? And she had this book called What to Expect When You're Expecting. And I remember as a young man, I was flipping through it because they had drawings of naked ladies. They were naked pregnant ladies, but beggars can't be choosers. And there was this questionnaire, and it was like, can I have oral sex while I'm pregnant? Which seemed like a very dumb question to me. As I didn't know what oral sex was, but in school I had done an oral exam. Yeah, which is where you just speak the answers out loud. So in my mind, oral sex was just two adults standing across the room from each other, just going, I want to fuck you so bad. By the way, ladies, that is still how I do it. Now, do you guys remember phone sex? Anybody? Like before Snapchat and Tinder and sexting, there's this thing called phone sex where you would dial a 900 number and spend several dollars a minute to have a complete stranger say gross things to you. And I got hooked on it back when my dad was paying my phone bill, you know? But now that I'm on a comedian's budget, I can't afford it, but I still want to get my fix. So what I've been doing is calling the suicide hotline, because that's free. And they'll answer the phone, and they're like, you've reached the suicide hotline. And I'm like, what are you wearing? So, sir, I don't see how that's a problem. Tell me what you're wearing, or I'll kill myself! It's been working out pretty good. I'm still alive. Any of you guys like karaoke? Is that a thing anybody here does? Yeah. You guys, I love karaoke. I love it so much that it has seeped its way into other parts of my life. Yeah, what I'm trying to tell you guys is that I have karaoke sex. Yeah, well, that is, that's where I take a woman that somebody else has already fucked really well. Then I fuck her poorly. In public.
6: Got a cousin that stays with us on occasion. Yeah. Anybody got the ridiculous family members you have to accept? Yeah, this is my cousin, man. He's so ridiculous. Like, he'll say something ridiculous and just stand in it. Like, one time he was like, man, I'll never drink water. And after he said it, I noticed he was blinking slow. I was like, that's why you blinking slow. Your eyeballs are dehydrated, man. We got the corduroy eyeballs right now. Drink some of this water, man. Your brain is dying. He likes to use words and phrases in conversations, but he never uses them in the right context. Like when push comes to shove, and at the end of the day, he loves to throw those into the conversation, but it never matches up with what he's talking about. Like he'd be like, man, because when push comes to shove, let me borrow a dollar. Man, because at the end of the day, I got to work in the morning. I'm like, that's not the end of the day anymore, dog. It's a new day. Drink some water, man. Your brain is dying. The other day, he hit me up. He was like, Tone, let's play some basketball, man. But this time, we playing for keeps. Like, for keeps? What do you mean, for keeps? Like, what is this, 85? Who says for keeps like that? Is this breaking two? We doing this for keeps, Turbo. For keeps sound like movie trailer terms that you only hear in movie trailers. For keeps. But this time, it's for keeps. Like, what are we keeping? The basketball? Like, what? It just makes everything sound more intense than it has to be. You know what I'm saying? Like, what have you heard that in regular conversation? Like, my son coming up to me like, hey, dang, can we play some Uno? Yeah, we can play some Uno. But this time. We playing for keeps. Why your face look like that, Dad? You're scaring me. Where'd your dimples go, Dad? Oh, like, ladies, what if you heard that in the bedroom when it's time to get busy? Wouldn't that kill the momentum? Wouldn't that kill the mood? Are you ready for this? Oh, I'm ready for this. Let me hit these lights. But this time, we fucking for keeps. Be like, for keeps? What you got that I can't get rid of? I ain't keeping nothing you got. Get out my bedroom. Your eyeballs are scaring me. It's funny, man, like me and my boys, we go to the movie theater a lot. And like, you know, my youngest son, he'll fall asleep in the movie theater. And it's like, come on, man. You know, so I'm paying like, you know, I'm paying $7.50 for his nap. Like, so I'm looking at him the whole time with disgust, like, oh yeah, you going to sleep? So now I'm missing the movie, so that's $15 down the drain. One day I'm gonna leave him in there though. He's gonna wake up with a new family next to him. Just looking at him, hey young man. He's like, oh God. He's gonna come out of there crying. We're gonna be across the street at Pinkberry, like, oh hey guys, look who's up. I should, when he falls asleep, I should move him into a horror movie, let him wake up in there. But that will probably backfire because he sleepwalks. So he will probably walk in front of the screen and scare the whole audience. Like, oh, this is real. It's crazy, man. It's funny, man, having boys. I got to be fearless as a dad, but they don't know what I'm scared of. Like, I got weird fears. They're not weird. Everybody's scared of it, but it just sounds weird when I say it. Like, I'm scared to pee in the bathroom if it's a fly in there. Like, if it's an active fly in the bathroom flying around too much, I pack up and leave every time. I can't focus on the stream. I can't do it. I cannot do it, man. I pack up and leave every time. Because I don't want it landing on my penis, guys. I can't have that. I can't have a fly ever to land on my penis. Has it ever happened to any man in here? See, nobody knows what would happen. I don't want to be that first guy. I don't want to be that first guy. I don't want to be that guy, man.
7: 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I'm not home, so please leave a brief message after the beep. But if that's you, Rich, I never want to see you again.
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9: Now it changes you being a parent. I got a lot of different things I got to worry about now, especially with two kids, and they're both boys, so just stuff to think about. Think about bullying. You know, bullying's still a thing. People talk about bullying and all that. And I wonder, I thought to myself, because I'm super protective of my kids, how am I going to handle a bullying situation? Because I can't go beating the fuck out of 9-year-olds, guys. I looked up this. I looked into this. They do not like that. So if someone's bullying my kid, I think I'm just going to kick it old school, and I'm going to go to the parents. I'm going to go to the bully's parents. I'm going to do a house call. That's even more old-fashioned. I'm going to knock on that door. Father's going to answer and be like, hey, just so you know, your son has been making life on my son very difficult. And that father's gonna be like, oh, I'm so sorry. Yo, Tyler! I'm like, no, you don't have to get Tyler. And of course his name's Tyler because he's a piece of shit. But like, I'm like, no, you don't have to get Tyler. But I do want to give you this. Fucking headbutt right there. And I come in strong. I get like the bridge of the nose. So it's like blood coming out of the nose and the mouth. Blah, right? And then Tyler starts to show up. And he's like, oh my God, Dad. And I grab the dad by the back of the fucking head. I lift him up so he can really see the face. You know? I go, you see this shit, Tyler? Don't ever fuck with one of my kids again. You fuck with one of my kids again, I'm gonna come back here, I'm gonna have sex with your mom. That's what I'm gonna do. And I've seen the way she looks at me at parent-teacher night. She fucking wants it, dude. And my wife's not gonna care because it's about teaching lessons, right? We're a teaching family, so she's not even gonna mind. But some of you might be thinking, hey, Joe, what if your kid is the bully? Well, if my kid's the bully, I'm also going to have sex with his mom. No matter what, I'm getting some sex. No matter what, I'm getting some sex out of this deal. That needs to happen.

0: Hey, Chicago, how the fuck you doing tonight? You guys good? You good? Yeah? I'm looking for the one person that didn't know who I am and that just bought a ticket. I want to see the person who's like a dad who just has to stay at the ballet recital after their kid danced. You know what I'm talking about? Just playoff games, RSR dance. I'm looking at DraftKings right now.
1: Hey, this is Steve Trevino. You're listening to Tony and Steve on the comedy dealio thingio. You know what I mean. Look, if you like comedy, if you live comedy, you're listening to the right station. This is Steve Trevino. Tony and Steve, listen to them. They're hilarious. I'm hilarious. The show's hilarious. If you love comedy, you're listening to the right place.
2: I guess you can say I'm living the dream. If living the dream is getting kicked off Bumble because you refuse to swipe right on anyone. I had it for like 2 days and Bumble was like, hey, did you know if you like someone, you swipe the other way? And I'm like, all right. And then a couple hours later, Bumble was like, hey, we noticed you're swiping one way. Have you thought about swiping the other way? And I'm like, nope. And Bumble's like, hey, just in case you didn't know, that's your right and that's your left. It occurred to us you might not know. And then after about a day, Bumble's like, bitch, we have tried our best with you. What more do you want? You said between 30 and 50. You said a beard. You said tattoos. We gave you what you want. Go to seeking arrangements. Bitch. So I did. And I put on my profile, no married men, please. And I got my first message. And the message was, girl, nobody on here ain't married. So I deleted it. That's a true story. Please don't tell mom. I heard about seeking arrangements on the Dr. Phil show. This girl's like, I make $15,000 a month. And I was like, damn, I can get some contacts with that.
0: I get it. Oh, good for you. Graduate school's up there. All right. All right. So here's the thing, like, I get it. Like, I know I'm an F up. It started at an early age. You just set a certain standard. And maybe some of you guys here, you know, like, maybe you can relate with me. Anyone else, you know that one thing you did when you were young? You know that one thing you did when you were young that your mom brings up the first time she meets your girlfriend, the first time she meets her, and she's had a little bit too much to drink after Thanksgiving. She brings it up. She's really excited to tell that story about how you glued your left eye shut when you were 5? Anyone else? No one? No one can. No one has sealed off an orifice of their body and expectations for the rest of your life. Do you understand that? I glued my eye shut. That's the first joke I ever told, all right? You do that. Your parents put you in a station wagon. They laugh in the front seat. You don't know why they're laughing. There's tears coming out of the side of the glue. They drive you into the hospital, the nurses see you, they go in the other room, they laugh, and you're like, oh, I guess I gotta make people laugh, all right? They didn't let me have adhesives backstage, okay? That's all I'm telling you. But the thing is, the siblings are all good. When I mentioned the rankings, it's completely true. It's completely true. We're from an Irish family. I know we have some Irish folks here. Yeah, yeah. Oh, we fought the oppression to be here. Great.
3: Keep it going for Dover, ladies and gentlemen. I'm so glad all you came out tonight. Normally I just do this at home in front of my dog. So thanks for not licking your own asses. I started working out not too long ago because I weighed myself. I weighed E! The scale just flashed the letter E at me. E is not a number. That's an irrational weight. My scale's performing algebra. Time to get in shape. Problem is, I've never been in shape. Last time I was in shape, I was 4 years old. My dad would sing a little song and count my ribs. He's not willing to do that anymore. I didn't know where to start. The one thing I didn't know how to do was a push-up. I tried that. Why didn't anybody tell me? That shit's hard. I did one in November. I still hurt. Didn't know what I was doing. Thought I'd go to a gym. Maybe I'll talk to a trainer, get some tips. Trainer did give me some advice. You know what he told me? He said, Dan, you need to learn to listen to your body. No! That's wrong!
4: Twinkies are an entree. I need to be doing not that. So he said, all right, I'll tell you what, try the elliptical machine. That's easy. I got on the elliptical machine, and for a minute, I thought it was great. That was easy. Got a good rhythm going. 2 minutes, and I'm dying. I thought I was on fire from the inside. I stopped, dropped, and rolled. You know what the trainer said? What if you had to run for your life? You'd be dead in 30 yards. Michael Myers, put your knife back in the neck. It's over. So I bought a bike instead of the gym because that wasn't working out. Let me tell you something, a piece of advice. If you ever feel like not enough people in the world hate you personally, buy a bike. Ride it where people drive their cars. So last week, I've had a can of Coke, a screwdriver, and a chocolate pudding thrown at me. I figured I'd make the best of the situation, install cable at three houses, and fix myself dessert. Funny part about that, you don't need a screwdriver to install cable, but the pudding helps. Since I started working out, I've lost 55 pounds. Wow. It's a big deal for me. I don't weigh E anymore. Now I weigh Jesus Christ! I sort of wish I still weighed E, because at least then it was just an abstraction of fatness. Now I'm definitively morbidly obese. Modern medical science considers me horrific, like fat Hannibal Lecter. 55 pounds. Someone at the office finally noticed the other day. You know what they said? Hey, Dan, you look different. Have you got a haircut or something? A haircut? I spend 2 hours a day working out. I've eaten nothing but kashi and kale shakes since November. I've lost a microwave oven. But it looks good. You like it? You want some kale, huh? Throws me, man. The office has always thrown me because I'm not good at people. You can ask my friends, neither of them. Seriously, I wake up 4 days a week offended that there are other people in my world. The other three, I just don't wake up. At the office, you have to deal with those people. It's full of them, and you have to talk to them. You go get a cup of coffee, some jackass asks you about your kid. How's my kid? What's your name? It's accounting for all I know. Do I have a kid? How's your sofa? I don't ask because I don't care. Now get out of the way. You're between me and the decaf that time forgot. It's tough. It's absurd to me, the office, because 30,000 years ago, our ancestors were clubbing mastodons to death for the luxury of surviving the winter. Now I spend my days arguing with market managers about power verbs and emails, selling microscopes to dentists so that I can pay my iPhone bill and update Facebook. Our priorities are not correct. And I feel like if two or three times a week I had to club something to death, I might be more well-adjusted. Just a hunch. That being said, I do have a girlfriend. She has a son. They live next door to me, which is the perfect recipe for codependent dysfunction. Now, don't get me wrong, before I get into it, I want you to understand, I love them. Love them both. I would kill for them, right? Like a deer or a squirrel. Maybe my boss, not a human being. I just don't want to spend time with them. And every time I come home, more of their stuff is in my house. They're there. They're always there. They're never not there. I've developed new hobbies since this situation came into play. For instance, in the last 3 weeks, I mowed my lawn 37 times. I live in a condo.
5: it sitting on the toilet until my legs go numb. I do it 4 or 5 times a day. While I'm doing it, I read Being and Nothingness by Jean-Paul Sartre. Because it gives me hope. That's a college-level joke, ladies and gentlemen. Tomorrow, go to CLC, you get 2 hours of civics credit. Drop my name. Things are interesting. Life is changing. We do things, me and her, that we never used to do. Our shared hobby now is arguing. Usually starts like this. It's a common recipe. I say, where do you want to have dinner tonight? She says, anywhere's fine. I say, how about Chinese? She says, I want a baby! Then we have White Castle in silence. Then I sit on the toilet until my legs go numb. I thought we were going to get into a big one the other night. I saw it coming. I was scared because we were having an intimate moment. We were getting busy. I want you to imagine that. Think about it. It's not hard. I don't take my clothes off. I just unzip my fly a little bit. And she pulls me in close and whispers in my ear, saying, Dad, say something sexy. Now, I'm not good at that. Let's be honest. If I was good at that, I'd probably be with someone else right now. So I panicked and blurted out the first thing that came to mind, which was, close your eyes, think of someone else! Thank you very much, ladies and gentlemen.
6: Please give a warm welcome to the very funny Hannibal Buress, everybody. Lakeshore Theater, what's going on? I was out front when I was coming in. This guy was walking past, he looked up at the marquee, and he was like, Hannibal Buress. I don't even know who that is. I say, hey, motherfucker, that's me, and I don't know who you either. Bet you didn't think that was gonna happen. Sometimes at comedy clubs, they have comment cards, and people can write bullshit about the show. I was doing this one show, and I read the comment cards this lady wrote. We have a much better comedy venue in Fort Wayne, Indiana. It's called Snickers. So I wrote her back. I said, you may have a good comedy venue there, but after you leave that show, you still live in Fort Wayne, Indiana. I had to fly from Chicago to L.A. one time, and the flight was from Chicago to St. Louis, then St. Louis to L.A., and I was checking in on an electronic kiosk, and you could upgrade the first class from the Chicago to St. Louis flight for $45. So I did it, and it was great. I should have gotten more apple juice, though. You get the apple juice in a real glass. It was awesome. I was getting sleepy. About 20 minutes in, it's only like an hour-long flight. I started fighting off the sleep. I was like, I don't want to go to sleep. I need to be woke so I can experience the shit out of this. I need to be woke for every moment. I should have drank all the liquor I could have drank because on my connecting flight from St. Louis to L.A., I didn't have first class. I had to walk back to 36F and endure the glares of people that saw me on the Chicago to St. Louis flight sitting in first class. They looked at me like, yeah, dude, we knew you weren't rich. Hell yeah. You didn't even look comfortable in that seat.
7: Hey, it's Joe Coy, and yes, when I'm in Chicago, I listen to Chicago Comedy Scene with Steve Tuohy and my dude, Tony Carr.

0: You guys like, girl, you like to party? You're making plans right now. I can see you. Yeah, cool. I threw up on the red line the other day. Woo! Heads up, she got set. But, and like, the red line runs all the time, so it wasn't like early in the morning, there's a hobo sleeping. It was like middle of the afternoon, there were businessmen going to work. Obviously, I was hungover. I told everyone that I was pregnant. That would get me less judgment to believe it. I got a seat in the middle of rush hour traffic on the red line. I was like, oh my gosh, thank you so much. Oh, we thank you. Oh, baby kick, do you want to feel it? No, please don't touch me. But I didn't like ask them, like, oh man, I don't know what they were thinking. If they were just like, man, morning sickness, that sucks here. Please take my seat. I feel like, man, that pregnant girl's hungover as fuck. Poor child. Didn't ask them, ran off the train as soon as I could. I bought a Plan B pill because I like to party. I had to buy a Plan B on a Wednesday morning. Didn't know that that was a weekday purchase. Ladies, you can buy that whenever you want. I did know that you can wait 3 days before you buy that pill. And I was so something for slutty girls that's also kind of lazy, sign me up. Sounds great. The pharmacist didn't know either. He was just like, oh, actually, I don't think we have that today. This is the last one. You have to take it right now. Thank you so much. Appreciate that. He said, do you have any questions about taking the medicine? I was like, just swallow it and try not to disappoint my parents anymore. I think I got it. I got in Wrigleyville a lot, so I feel like I should always take a Plan B. Yeah. I feel like everyone should take a Plan B when they're in Wrigleyville. Guys, girls, doesn't matter. You guys, we're here right now. Even if we're driving through, I'm like, I should probably better safe than sorry. Why is the ground so sticky? You know? It's gross. He was like, that's probably a good thing. Not because I don't want them, just going to treat my body so horribly. Nobody's going to want to live there. I've never been, I'm assuming it's a mess. If it's anything like the inside of my car, it's fucking disgusting. Old magazines, one shoe, where's the other one? I don't know. I'm not wearing it. I feel like my potential children are taking tours of my uterus. They're just like, this does not look like the pictures at all. I know Elise is only 9 months. I don't think I can make it through. It smells like Taco Bell in here. Probably smells like a lot of Taco Bell. I don't care. But having said that, I am 100% Puerto Rican, so it's not like a crazy idea that I could have a child. Oh yeah, that's what they do. Cool, good for them. I feel like 21, 22, look at me. 22, unmarried. I could take it if I have 3 kids, and you'd be like, yeah. For sure, good for her. Good for her. But I don't. And I'm like, I'm not Puerto Rican, like I'm white. Like I see a lot of white people here, I get it. I'm like you guys, I was in the Girl Scouts for 7 years. I think legally, technically, I have a Kohl's credit card. What more do you guys want to accept me? It's one of your own. I did go to Puerto Rico over the summer though, and it was the worst. Because when I tell people that, everyone's like, oh my gosh, was it so great? Was it so much fun? Did you drink sangria from a waterfall? Tell me everything about it. It did, because here's the bad part. When I go to Puerto Rico, I have to hang out with my family. So it's a different vacation than what you guys are imagining. Forgot to go to the beach because my dad and my uncle are fighting about who gets to drain the pig's blood. Forgot to take a picture of the waterfall because my cousin just got kicked in the face by a horse. Very real things that happen. Is there a beach? I've never been. It sounds lovely though. But then people are like, oh, well, did you get to hang out with any hot dudes? make out with any hot dudes over there. So no, because I'm related to all of them. Each and every one of them. But that doesn't stop them. Like, my aunt tried to set me up with my second cousin when I was over there. I thought that was totally cool. Like, thank you so much. I think I'm ready for OkCupid. Don't think I'm ready for incest, though. Let you know. No judgment if you... I was never more excited though when I got home from Puerto Rico and I'm walking home, luggage in hand, just happy to be here, and someone yells at me, "Hey girl, you got some tiny titties." Like a stranger. This isn't my mother or my roommate. I've never met this person before. And then he said, "I'm sorry, but I just had to tell you." Like he was gonna lose sleep over it. I get it. Like, what if she doesn't know? What if she never knows? This isn't Freaky Friday. I didn't just wake up in my body today. Like, oh, thank you, Saints of Lincoln Avenue. We pay you. And then he, just the way he said it, like, "Hey, girl, you got some tiny titties." Thank you, sir, but you're homeless. I don't think my issues are the ones I need to be working on today. Maybe next week. You were just talking to a tree. But thank you. I am dating now, which is gross. It's the worst. I hate it. I hate having a boyfriend because every relationship I've ever had, first guy I ever started dating, I found him sleeping with one of my best friends. Second guy I ever started dating is now dating one of my best friends. What if I just started crying? How funny would that be? It's fine. I killed them both. It's cool. So now with this guy, I'm like, listen, I have no more friends. I don't know what you want. What do you want? I have no money either, if that's what you're in it for. But like, he'll text me and be like, "How was your day? Tell me about your day. I want to know all about your day." I'm like, why? Don't talk to me. You how your day was, gonna stalk you on Facebook all day long. I know exactly what you're doing every second of the day. And I realized that I was turning into one of those like crazy stalker girlfriends. When I thought that one of my exes deleted me on Facebook. He didn't. I know you're worried. It's okay. Here's how I found that out. Nancy Drew over here found that out after I created a new Facebook profile. And I added his mother and his sister, pretending to be a 63-year-old woman looking for her high school sweetheart. Which is crazy. That's nuts. But it's also the plot to Mrs. Doubtfire, so I don't understand where it went wrong. In the movie, it's like quirky romantic. In real life, it's like crazy restraining order. And I changed my relationship status on Facebook. I got 75 likes. No, that's too many. Too many likes, guys. I should have gotten 2 likes. Should have been him and someone that was accidentally scrolling and like that. It doesn't even say who it's with. Like, it could be a murderer and everyone's like, "Well, we're just happy you found someone." He's probably gonna murder me though. If the movie Taken has taught me anything, is that everyone will murder me. I should be dead right now. I'm worried that I'm gonna be taken. You know, which is cocky, because like all the girls in those movies are like skinny, blonde hair, blue eyes. So if someone kidnapped me, I'd be like, "Thank you so much." They don't want like some chubby girl in the backseat of their car asking for snacks. Like, asking them how their day was. They don't want me. I just want to talk. And like, my dad's never been to Europe, you know? He's not an ex-Marine. No one's coming to find me. I don't want to be taken, but holy shit, be so fucking easy. Yikes. Don't even book me a plane ticket to Europe. Stick me in the backseat of your car, might as well be dead. You know? No one's checking. Tell me you have dogs in your car, I'll get in by myself. How easy. Do they know any tricks? Let me in. I gotta see these dogs. Well, I'll get on this one. You guys ever have to buy a pregnancy test?
1: Yeah.
0: Cool. Everyone else just good Christians, huh? Drinking on a Tuesday. You guys ever buy a pregnancy test and then take it in the bathroom of the drugstore that you buy it in? Just me. Okay. And then you throw it out the window on the ride home so your roommates still think you're a whore. Well, you guys ever take someone home with you, and then instead of being a lady and asking them to leave, you just say, "Hey, let's go outside for a cigarette." and just lock the door. Go home, you know? You've learned something now. Use that, ladies. You guys ever wake up in a stranger's apartment and start taking stuff? Whatever looks most expensive. Am I right, guys? I just have this stupid little rule. You guys can use it. It's just like, what is something I like to live my life by? It's every time you try and put something up my butt, I take something from your house. So, all right, thank you so much.
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2: I guess it's not, like, entirely surprising my mom didn't know what comedy was. She was very intense, very traditional. Like, as soon as I got close to puberty, she literally sat me down. She's like, Subha, you can no longer talk to men outside of the classroom. I was like, oh, my God, I cannot believe I'm going to have to lie to your face. There's no way. There's no way. I was 8 years old. I had, like, a double life. Adam was Amanda. Henry was Heidi. My mom would feel bad about lying to me. So I have to tell you the truth. Santa Claus is not real. Those packages are fake. I'm like, ugh. Wait until you find out Brianna is Brian and his package is very real. Not gonna go well. No, she was very old school. And by that, I mean never cared about anyone's feelings. To the point where it was funny. I remember when I was younger, I asked her if I was gonna grow up to be very pretty. Standard little girl question, right? My mom looked me right in the face and just went, no. I was like, God damn. She was like, too short for very pretty. And I'm like, oh my God. But like, honestly, I appreciated how much she did not give a fuck. She was like, I don't know, ugly, pretty, shut up, do your homework, which honestly is a better attitude to have, because there's too much pressure on women to be hot in America. Like, the standard is wild. I was watching TMZ. I saw a man with no chin making fun of Natalie Portman. I know. He was just sitting there like, she doesn't have any boobs. I'm like, buddy, your face doesn't have an ending. Are you kidding me? That's too much. I think it's good that not everybody is hot. I think that would be a nightmare. Okay, take Eleanor Roosevelt. Look, one of the greatest people to walk this planet, not exactly a supermodel, and thank God she wasn't, okay? Because there's no way she would have worked that hard for civil rights. There's no fucking way. Look, some hair falling, I'll explain. I have a theory. Every single friend I have that grew up smoking hot doesn't work hard because they never fucking had to, okay? I had sex with a male model once in my life. Laziest sex I've ever had. Absolutely not. I'm like, give me a dude with a bald spot and a pot belly any day, okay? He'll put in work like making a woman orgasm, we'll get his cable turned back on, you know? Oh, was that a lot? Look, I'm gonna make it worse. All I'm saying is if a dude is missing a tooth, I guarantee you, he eats pussy like that shit'll make it grow back. That's all. It's true, man. I just don't think there should be that much emphasis on beauty. Even feminism, very beauty-focused. Like, I was walking around, and they put these signs up to make us feel better. They were like, all women are beautiful. And I'm like, look, no, the fuck, we're not, okay? There are 3.7 billion of us. One of us is ugly. Are you kidding me? And it's very easy to say that in a big city. I grew up in Illinois. I used to work at a county fair. Like, I've seen the type of ugly that could scare a horse. Okay? And people are always like, oh, super, that's rude. I'm like, yeah, I think it's ruder to pretend they don't exist. Like, if you're ugly, you know you're ugly. They're ugly, not blind, unless they're also blind, in which case, yeah, don't say shit. Don't be weird, you know?
3: It's there. You find it. And I'm telling you, bad stuff happens. It does. I know it. Trust me. I found out I had a problem with my liver. Now, I'm not a drinker. I don't believe in that. It doesn't really work for women. Okay? Alcohol and estrogen is a truth serum. Women get drunk, they have to announce it. I'm drunk, woo! High five. At that exact second, every guy's head in that entire club just goes, ding, ding, ding, and we got a winner. Because for men, it's like watching the Discovery Channel. They wait for the weak one to fall off from the herd. Darter, put her on the top of the truck. We got a live one, Earl. Let's go. You got tags? Come on, we're going to lease her in the wild after Denny's. Hustle. We drink differently. Men, what happens when a guy gets drunk if his friends remember to bring him home? That's a big if. They don't walk him in the house. A woman will walk her drunk friend into the house, right? Put her in her bed, push back her hair, cover with a blanket, put a bottle of water, a towel, a bucket, and a spider trap down. She will now, trust me, because you never forget that. If a man remembers to bring his friend home, first of all, on the way home, they play that little game called bang your head against the window. You don't look so good. Just lean your head. We're almost so. It was a deer. It was a deer. Poor drunk dude wakes up with a hangover and a knot on his head. What the hell happened? You fell. You don't remember falling? You fell. Man won't walk his drunk friend into the house. Mm-mm. Wanna know why? He's afraid of drunkie's woman. Whatever woman is in the house, whether it's his mother, his wife, whatever, they are afraid of that woman because we don't always use our powers for good. A man will prop his drunk friend in between the door and the screen door and then drive off as fast as possible. That's how NASCAR really started. They were drunk and couldn't get out of the cul-de-sac. They just kept laughing and laughing and laughing. Till finally someone came out and sponsored him, and thus a legendary hillbilly pastime was born. So we were in the doctor's office, and the doctor was like, you might have to have a liver transplant, and I started to cry. Now, I think you get by now, I'm not a crying type victim, girl. I'm more of a punch in the face, and let's move forward. My husband walked over, he put his arms around me. He's holding me, and I thought, wow, this is why I'm married. This is why, to have somebody go through the hard times with. This is why, because I often say to myself, why am I married? And my husband said, we'll get through it. I said, but what if I have to have a transplant? He goes, I'll give you one of my livers. And then I punched him in the dick. God bless you. Good night. Thank you so much.
4: Most annoying thing we found about being a parent is everybody else. They want to tell you how to raise your kids. I hate that. So, you know, everybody, right? Even comedians, right? I'm a comedian. I watch comedy. You watch comedy. 7 out of 10 comics say the same crowd-pleasing bullshit. Like, here's the problem with the world. You need to beat your kids. Beat your kids. Beat your motherfucking kids. Shit, you don't want to do it? I'll do it. We didn't have time out. We had knocked the fuck out. Yeah, I think they're right, man. I think you look into any prison system in our country, and it is overflowing with inmates who just weren't beat enough as children. Like, what you in for, Hacksaw Hank? My parents with their patience and their love and their understanding.

0: complex about taking a shit in his pants. That's not something I need him to be cool with later in life. I'm just sitting around on a job interview and like halfway through they're like, oh my God. Did you just take a shit in your pants in my office? Yes, sir, I did. I'm very comfortable with that. My daddy be around a minute to change me. Let's continue this interview. When do I start? Yeah. I don't need him that confident. And he's being raised by a comedian and a comedian's wife, so we have a good time with it, right? This has been our best joke for the last 2 years. I go, Owen, why does daddy hit you in the body? Because the face leaves marks. I'm like, that's right, buddy. The face leaves marks. Don't fucking put your shoes on. Let's go. I like to plant little comedy roadside bombs in my son, you know what I mean? I don't know when they're going to go off, but I know it's going to be around family. They don't always agree with our sense of humor, you know? So if anybody asks my son, Owen, what you going to be when you grow up? He says, Nobel Peace Prize winner or axe murderer? Yeah. Nanny says that's not funny. Well, Nanny's wrong. Yeah. But it's weird, man, as being a dad, like as it goes on, it's like a video game. You know, every time I feel like I've got it figured out and then it goes to another level and I'm like, ah, shit, I need more quarters now. You know what I do?
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2: But in the early 1990s, a kid fell down on a playground, went home crying. The parent didn't ask, did you learn a lesson? The parent went, oh, my sweet little angel, you hurt yourself. It's not your fault. It's not my fault. Heaven forbid parental responsibility. I'm going to sue. I'm going to sue the city, the county, the state. I'm going to make them make playgrounds out of Nerf. That way, when kids fall down, they bounce back just like Bumbles. Bumbles bounce. And that's how we raised a generation of Nancy Pantses. And I didn't know that until I became a dad. I did not know playgrounds had changed because I hadn't been to one in 20 years because I'm not a pedophile. I don't even own a trench coat.
3: Let's get this party started. I'm going to do whatever it takes and shake my thing. I think it's all about money. That's what it is. Luck is money. Are you rich or poor? It shapes your whole destiny. I am broke as the Ten Commandments. Anybody else? I have got a stack of mail this thick. You ever get this one? This is not a bill. Well, thank God for that. That one I'll open it. That was the envelope. This is the bill. How about this? Final notice. Good. Stop sending me those, will you please? They sent me one 4 months ago. I didn't pay that one. They sent me one last month. Yeah? Sneeze, wipe, flick. Good thing I'm a finalist in the $10 million Publishers Clearinghouse sweepstakes. Ed McMahon, get your drunken hillbilly butt up to my front porch with that check the size of a piece of drywall for $10 million, and I'm going to go down to the bank in a limousine and get to the bank and endorse it with a paint roller, and then I got $10 million. What would you do? I think about it all the time. My luck has changed. I would take a cab on vacation. How fun would that be? He'd pull up to my house. I'd have a wad of 50s in my mouth. Where to, senor? How about Guatemala? How about that? Turn left at Paducah, Pedro. Keep going. I'd go out to eat at the airport on purpose. That's the kind of money I'd have. $13 for a corn dog. Buy one for everybody in here. Cook up a big old mess of grits with that, too. I'd buy the Waffle House and get a dental plan. That's what I'd do. Scattered, covered, smothered, mangled, dangled, strangled, fondled, fisted, twisted, flipped, dipped, and shit. Passed to me for $6 by some lady named Pearl,

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1: I'm proud of being from this town. I love this town. I miss it a lot. It's where my family is from. My family's still here. It's great to come home, see my parents. They're getting older, which is weird. That's a hard thing to see your parents get older. Like, honest older. You know when your parents just say shit that when you were a kid, you're like, oh, you never used to say shit like that when I was a kid. Like, my mom was like, well, I'm going to leave the house. What are you going to do for the weekend? And my dad was watching TV, and he turns and he goes, eat steak, watch porn. I applaud the honesty out of that guy. Really sharp. I appreciate that. Tell her the truth, man. They're getting older, you know what I mean? They get older, but I love that about these people. They're fantastic. They raised me. I mean, did they raise me correctly? I don't know. Maybe not. I grew up here in downtown Chicago for half of my life in Chicago, and the second half we moved to the western suburbs, right? We moved to the suburbs because my sister was born, and my parents were like, I'm not going to fuck up two of them. We can't do that. One's good. We'll fuck up one. That's okay. But we moved to the western suburbs, you know, and to try to better the life of all of us. But, like, I still realize sometimes how, like, my mom used to fuck with us subtly. Like, my mom is crazy. She's a crazy person in the best way. But she would, like, lay it in real slow. Like, my parents were somewhat religious, right? You know, I mean, Irish Catholic, kind of. You know what I mean? Like, you, like, somewhat in, you know what I mean? You're like, in the hot tub, maybe. But she used to do this thing. She used to make me say every single night before I went to bed, now I lay me down to sleep. Do you know that? Does anybody know that? I used to have to say this. Like, I used to have to repeat this. I'd say, now I lay me down to sleep. I pray the Lord my soul to keep. And if I die before I wake, I pray the Lord my soul to take. I would say that before bed, which is a really fucked up thing for a child to say out loud. If I die before I wake up, I'm six. I'm gonna die in the middle of the night. And God's gonna leave my body, take my soul, but be like, body's good. Leave the body. It's fine. Leave it. What's going on? Crazy person. I love her. She's the best in the world.
2: It's a country where Mexicans leave Mexico to come to America to look for jobs. Then Americans leave their jobs, take a vacation, and where do they go? To Mexico. Am I fucked up? If I have it backwards, you can tell me it's me. I'll own up to it. I'm just saying, from my observation, there are Mexicans dressed up like a bush, marine crawling under barbed wire, dodging bullets, treading water at a coin flip's chance to get into this country, then Americans work an above 40-hour week, take their hard-earned money, and buy a first-class ticket down to that shit pit. Have you ever been there? You eat the food for 3 days, you end up shitting the colors of their flag for a week. And then we bring them all here and let them cook. If it's me, tell me it's me. It's a backwards world.
3: 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I'm kicking it with my man Tony Carr and Steve Tui at Chicago Comedy Scene Radio.
4: Eventually, I did go to a real big boy grown-up college. And I think my favorite part of going to college wasn't the classes or the degree or any of that horse shit. It was the crazy street people who would wander around campus town. And I think every college kind of has their version of this. My favorite was a guy named Dutch, who was this skinny, cracked-out dude who would wear these white T-shirts on which he would write, with magic marker, really weirdly attributed quotes. Things like, fuck y'all and y'all bullshit discriminatory practices. Martin Luther King. Where the white women at? Mahatma Gandhi. I can't prove he didn't say it. But one night, I saw Dutch say the two greatest things I've ever heard in my life that make me believe very sincerely he should be Poet Laureate of the United States, okay? So we're at a party, and Dutch is hitting on this girl. Now, Dutch was an African-American man, and I don't say that to be racist. I say that because you need to know it to understand what he says next, okay? And the woman he was hitting on was a big old fat white woman, which I mentioned to be racist. So Dutch is hitting on her. He says, "Tonight, baby, we gonna play road." She says, "What's road?" He says, "Road is when I lay you down and I blacktop the shit out of you." I said, "Dutch, if I ever get married, you are writing my vows. Let me tell you." And this guy comes up, taps him on the shoulder and says, "The fuck are you doing? That's my girl. Get away from my girl." Dutch doesn't miss a beat. He turns around. He stares this man in the eyes and he says something I will remember as long as I live. He says, "If you don't back up off me, I'm gonna come on my boot and kick fuck you pregnant."

0: I'm gonna come on my boot and kick fuck you pregnant. Let's break that down just for the science involved. Step one, I'm gonna come on my boot so far possible. Step two, I'm gonna kick fuck you. Maybe possible, don't wanna know. Step three, after I have come on my boot and kick fucketh you with it, I, a man, will make you another man pregnant with my boot seed. Dutch, you never studied biology. But are you head of the poetry club? Because that's some fucking poetry.
1: I love being a stand-up comic, man. You get to watch TV all fucking day. Do you know that? I'm watching this one show now. It's on the Sci-Fi Network. It's called Total Blackout. Anyone ever seen this? Yep. Good. One person. All right. I'll explain. What it is, they put people in a warehouse. They black out the lights. You have to rely on your senses of taste and touch and smell to identify objects. These people can't see shit, okay? But as a viewer, you can see everything because there's night vision, and there is nothing more hilarious than the looks on these people's faces when they can't see anything. And it doesn't matter if it's like a big guy, small girl, they all react the same way when they turn the lights off. They go, your total blackout starts right now. Oh my God! Oh my God, what's going on right now? So the first test, they'll have to go up to a tank. They have to dig their hand inside a tank and feel around and see what's inside. They tell these people it could be a rat, it could be a snake, you don't know what it is. So they all go up to the tank like this. What is that? And then it turns out to be a shoe. It's just a shoe. That's all it is. They fuck with these people. But what made me fall in love with the show, they had like a plastic wall with three doors. You had to pull back a door, you had to smell something to identify it. Yeah. They had one contestant on the show, he was a gay guy. All right, now, I'm not making fun of gay guys. Don't go home and write a fucking blog about it, okay? Just saying it's very important you know he's gay for the end of the story. All right. So the gay guy goes up to the first door, it's like an old sock. He pulls back the door and goes, what is that? He goes to the second door, it's like a piece of cheese. He goes, I'm gonna throw up, what is that? He goes to the third door, guys, I'm not even fucking with you. It's just a naked guy bent down with his ass by the door, waiting for contestants to smell his asshole, all right? This is on TV. So, gay guy goes up to the ass door, all right? Pulls back the door ever so slightly. Takes a big whiff, goes, I know that smell. It was the funniest thing I've ever seen. And you think about Total Blackout. Think about what a genius idea for a show that is. Like, it's so simple. I should have thought about Total Blackout. Because Total Blackout basically describes every sexual experience I've ever had in my entire life. I'll get a girl in my room, I'll shut the lights off, and she'll go, oh my God! Oh my God, what's going on right now? What is that? The fuck is that? Is that a pile of wet towels? What is that? What's that smell? What is that? It smells like someone opened a bag of salt and vinegar chips in here. What is that? Is that a piece of gum with hair in it? What is that? Ah. I love being a stand-up, man. Best job in the world. And I should know, because I've had the shittiest job in the whole world. About 3 summers ago, I was a server at Bubba Gum Shrimp Company. Don't clap. Don't ever, ever clap. And as a server, you were required by management to ask Forrest Gump movie trivia at every table. How to do it. So the first month, I was just happy to have a job. I thought if I asked these questions, I'd make more money. I go up to the tables like, hey guys! You guys ready to do a little trivia? All right, cool. Real quick, what was Forrest's favorite soda? Dr. Pepper, that's right, free straws! shots at that table, watch out. But cut to like a year later when I still worked there. I wanted to burn the place to the fucking ground. I go to the tables, I'm like, all right, gang, listen up. At what point in the movie did Jenny die of AIDS? What song was Jenny listening to while she was snorting coke and contemplating suicide? How fast did Forrest Gump come when he touched Jenny's tit in her dormitory? Immediately, that's right, free straws! Guys, I'm Russ Williams, and thank you so much. Thank you to the Comedy Bar. Follow me on Twitter. Have a good night.
2: I would go see my dad more, but flying is also awful. They charge you for everything. You pick out your seats. It's like $5 for an aisle or $30 for an exit row. It's like, okay, let me get this straight, AirTran. You want me to give you $30 extra to be a substitute flight attendant in an emergency situation? Okay. I think you should be paying me to be a hero. Because I will get those people off that flight, down that blood slide, and falling to their death in an orderly fashion. Count on me. The new full body scans are fantastic. I was flying out of the Dayton airport, and a man in front of me in security was just losing his mind, just flipping out about the full body scan. He was like, I'm not going through there. I do not want to get nuked. I refuse to get nuked. And I was like, excuse me, sir. I will go in front of you and get nuked. So that you know everything's fine, you know? So I took all the Robin's eggs and Skittles out of my pocket, put them right on the belt, sent those down. And I got in the scanner and just put my hands over and scanned me for like 12 seconds. And then I look back at him and I go, rrr, rrr. Which means everything's fine. Yeah. I got on my flight. He was heavily searched. I don't think he made it on. So my father started his own business in Orlando, Florida. It's called Stars on Call. Go ahead and go to starsoncall.com. Check it out. You'll give him so many hits, he won't even know what that means. What he does is he dresses up in different costumes and he stands on street corners in front of a business and yells at people with a sign to get him into that business. So he gets paid to do what crazy people do for free. And my dad has tons of costumes, just chock full, a garage. So many that people think he's usually having a garage sale. So yeah, people will call up my dad, maybe see his website, and ask for a specific character. Like, hey, I'm going to need Pizza Man or Chef Big Butt. That's one of them. And he'll be like, oh yeah, okay, Chef Big Butt from 3 to 5. Uh-huh, yeah, no problem. I can do that. I'll send a man out. Always him. Nobody else. Nobody else works for that company. So my dad, when I was there just a couple years ago, he called me out into his living room around midnight. He was like, hey, B, come here, check this out. You're going to want to see this. And I was like, do I want to see what's in your Orlando, Florida backyard at midnight? What I didn't expect to see were 18 raccoons eating out of a huge trough of dog food that he provided them. He goes, yeah, and I threw in some Hershey Kisses, because even raccoons deserve dessert. I was like, that I agree with. Yeah, that's the only part I agree with. Okay, so my dad's feeding rabies-infested animals in his backyard. As you can imagine, over the years, numbers have skyrocketed exponentially. I was like, Dad, that's disgusting. He was like, don't worry about it, B. Every night after they're done eating, I bleach the deck. Excuse me? So what you're telling me is you've created for yourself a 12 a.m. to 2 a.m. unpaid raccoon internship. Go ahead and take back your life. My sister calculated how much she was spending per year on dog food. Ended up being $4,000. She didn't calculate the Hershey Kisses. Apparently those are marginal. So my dad's like, we know it's a problem, but on the off nights that we don't feed them, they take their long, skinny fingers and they pick up rocks from our rock garden and they roll them up and down against our bedroom window until we come out and feed them. And I was like, what? That is terrifying. And you need to call an exterminator immediately. But I didn't think about what that phone call would be like if my dad calling an exterminator and be like, hello, yeah, okay, so yeah, we got a little bit of a problem on our hands, yeah. Yeah, some raccoons in the backyard. Ooh, 73, yeah. About 73 back then. How? Ugh. Direct result of my actions. Yeah, it was what it was. So it's like far too expensive for him to exterminate all these raccoons, so he decides to go with trapping and releasing into the wild. And he's like making his own traps. So he calls to update me, and he's like, B, I got everything under control so far. I've caught like 39 raccoons, 2 possums, and a black cat. And there's like still a lot of them out there. Big ones. So my dad's been transferring him in his car, just in a cage with a blanket over it. And he's like, B, did I tell you that one of them got out in the car the other day? And I was like, no, you did not. But do tell, so I can tell the world. He's like, well, I had him in the cage, and he was just poking his fingers through there, sounding like Halloween. I was like, no! I was like, I don't feel bad for you. I don't. He goes, well, thankfully, when he got out, I was just outside the driveway, so I pulled over, opened the back hatch, he hissed at me, and I drove off. And I was like, I know exactly how that raccoon feels. So, by the way, my dad is doing this transportation in a Geo, which is essentially a roller skate. So, you can imagine how tiny the quarters are. So he finally gets down to the lead raccoon, who he's named Snorky. This is a man in his 60s. Yeah, go ahead and name a raccoon Snorky. So he drops his cage off wherever he's taking them. And he goes, and he started following me back to my car. I was like, that's when you run. Yeah. He's like, no, we've been friends for a long time. He's like, I just stood there in my swim trunks. And he walked over to me, and with his bare fingers, he went like this on my leg. As if to say thank you. I was like, yeah, Dad. Or as if to say, here's some rabies. Thanks for ruining me and my closest 72 relatives' lives. You know what doesn't grow in the wild? Dog food and Hershey Kisses. He's the worst.
3: 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He is a founding member of Comedians You Should Know and is without a doubt the best MC in Chicago. Originally from Northwest Indiana, make some fucking noise for Marty Nerosa!
4: Welcome, everybody, to the Comedians You Should Know show. Make some noise, everybody. Ah, that is what I'm talking about. Thank you guys so much for coming out. We've been busting our asses off for 2 years, and it's good to see you guys came out to support us. I'm just looking at the tables right now. This is awesome. They already told you guys, put the cell phones away. I appreciate that. It's weird doing comedy up here, and you see people with their cell phones, and a lot of times, and like, I don't mean to pick on the ladies, but they do this. They have the phones out, and then while you're doing a show, they have the phone, like, down by their side, you know? And they do this thing where they're like, they look up, and you're like, oh, I'm listening. I'm listening to your jokes, but I'm really on my cell phone. Ooh, funny joke. But I'm really drunk texting my ex-boyfriend. Here's what they don't realize. The crowd is pitch black. The only lights are on the stage. And their entire upper half is illuminated in blue light. It's like either you're on your cell phone or your vagina is like the briefcase in Pulp Fiction. And if it is, I kind of want to party with you. So that is on my Match.com profile. It's like, I like girls who like movies, going outdoors, and glowing vaginas. I have gotten zero responses. My Craigslist account blowing the fuck up. You guys all look so fancy tonight. I'm sorry, I have such a bad haircut tonight. You ever get a bad haircut and you're growing it out? That's where I'm at right now. This is a tip for you guys. Who's familiar with the Humboldt Park neighborhood here in Chicago? All right. If you're not, it is a predominantly Hispanic neighborhood here in Chicago. And when I say predominantly, I mean 1 billion% Hispanic. One of my buddies lives in Humboldt Park, right? This is the cool thing about Humboldt Park. All the barbershops have the $5 haircut. I was like, oh, dude, I'm going to get a $5 haircut. White guys, that is not for us. I learned that the hard way. I went in, I was like, I would like a $5 haircut, please. This nice guy sat me down in a stool, and he got out his, like, scissors, his clippers, put some pit bull on the stereo. And he was like, all right, man, you want to get lined up? You want to get lined up? I had no idea what that meant. I thought that was like hip-hop slang for a haircut. I'm like, line it up! This is what I didn't know. When you get lined up, that's when the barber takes a razor blade and he makes your sideburns and your hairline pencil thin. I left there looking like a 14-year-old Puerto Rican kid. Good news is, I got invited to my first ever quinceañera, so that's awesome. Good food, lots of dancing. They consider the 15-year-old girls women. It was a good night. And you guys do this, you're getting ready for the show today, and you look down and realize it's the exact same outfit you wore for your second grade picture. That's great. I feel like I should have been introduced and come down on a big slide, like, hey, everybody! Neck down, second grade picture. Neck up, guy who molests second graders. Sometimes after shows, people come to me, they're like, you know who you remind me of? Charlie from It's Always Sunny in Philadelphia. I get that a lot, and when I shave my beard, I get MSNBC's Rachel Maddow.
5: My friend Riley, he's a part-time comedian and a full-time homosexual. And because we are different, because we are two different people, we make fun of one another. That's what friends do. I don't know if you know that, but it's not a hate crime when you're making fun of your friends. Like, I tell Riley, like, oh, look at me, I'm Riley. I don't read the Bible because I'm gay. Yeah. And he looks at me and says, oh, look at me, I'm Nathan. I pretend that vaginas don't look like predator's mouth. That's how we interact. It's all in good fun. So one day, Riley wants to hang out. He says, pick me up at work. And I go to his work, and I don't see him. I'm walking around his office like, where's Riley? Someone sees me. Someone sees me and says, can I help you? I'm like, yeah, I'm looking for Riley. And he said, Riley, he's around here somewhere. Did you know he's a comedian? And without thinking, I went into Riley mode. We make fun of one another. And so, without even thinking, I start making fun of Riley to his coworker. I'm like, yeah, Riley's a comedian. He's hilarious. He always says funny things like, I like putting wieners in my mouth. Which is okay for me to do to Riley, but as I'm saying it, I go, oh, this is inappropriate. I can't do it to his coworker. It could be considered hateful or wrong, or what if Riley is in the closet? That's his personal life. What if I just outed Riley at work? And as I had that thought, Riley came around the corner, saw me, and went, Nathan! I'm like, he's out of the closet. I outed no one. Not all of my friends are so pro-LGBTQ. I have a friend, Stephanie. She is homophobic, so she's an acquaintance, whatever. Stephanie is one of these people who is... How do I describe her? She's do as I say, not as I do. She acts one way in public and another in private. What's that called? Christian? No, she sent me a link. You can look this up. Stephanie sent me a link that said gay people are not born gay. They are created. Gays are created. And gays are created when you listen to non-Christian music. You put on headphones, Satan wiggles in through your ears and comes out your jazz hands. Look, I am here to tell you that is not true. That is not true. Listening to non-Christian music does not make you gay. I am living proof of that because I am straight and I listen to the band Maroon 5. And that is pretty gay music right there. Look, they're not good live. They sucked on the Super Bowl, but their songs, they got some pretty toe-tapping catchy tunes right there. But when I do listen to Maroon 5, I kind of feel like I should have a dick in my mouth. But I never got the sense I would enjoy it I think that makes all the difference. Thank you, one non-homophobic woman.
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7: 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And, you know, keep it real.
8: So I live out here now, so that's good. You know, I won the CLA and all that stuff. So, you know, my buddy, it already takes me. I go, hey, show me around Los Angeles. He takes me to Los Angeles Zoo. You ever been there? What a piece of shit that place is. You've been in it, thinking like four birds and a squirrel. You've been in it, they don't even have good animals. It was like a lizard or something ran by him. I'm like, what the hell's that? The guy goes, it's not ours. They didn't even have a monkey, they had like a little hairy Italian guy. You gotta go in there, you'll laugh your ass off. Guy goes, did you see the bird exhibit? I'm like, yeah, that's a nice duck. Zoo. It was like two guys got together. Like, hey, I got a dog and you got a bird. Let's have a zoo. Call up Jimmy. Tell him to bring his cat. Then they charge you to get in there. Do you believe this shit? It's like $8. It comes out to like a buck an animal. I'm not even making this up. Folks, they had a sign in the bathroom that said, no smoking or eating. Who the hell's gonna eat in the bathroom at a zoo? You're like, hey, the zoo don't smell bad enough. Let's go have a snack in the John. And whose job is it to go in there and check on that, you know? You're like, hey, Jimmy, when you're done washing a duck, go to the bathroom, make sure nobody's eating in there, okay? People are nuts around animals. They always want to get close, you know? You ever see that show when animals attack? They just call it when stupid people get bit, you know that? They do anything to get close. The guy's like, hey, honey, I want to put pork chops in my pants, go sit by the lion. Take some pictures. My uncle had a little animal shelter. It was called, hey, pet this.
9: Teach your kids about black history. Don't y'all think we need to teach our kids about black history, though? I don't want them to grow up like me. I just learned that a black man invented the traffic light. Did y'all know that? Yeah. And I just learned my cousin is the reason they put the camera on top of the traffic light. I'm so proud of him. I went to the Smithsonian Black History Museum. Y'all gotta go see that. Yeah. They got a picture of Harriet Tubman leading the slaves to freedom, and she had a rifle in her hand. I asked the tour guide, was the rifle for people trying to catch them? He said, no, the rifle was for the slaves, because if they didn't want to go further, she would have to kill them so nobody would find out about the Underground Railroad. I'm thinking that's some motivation for your ass right there. Can you see that first slave that didn't go? Me like, Miss Tubman, I done fell and broke my leg. Ain't no way I can go. And she like, nah, Hucklebuck. That's what they used the name of back then. Don't trip. I can't leave you here. You gonna tell about the Underground Railroad. Can't you see the bone coming through my leg? Ain't no way I can go. Then she go, You know what? I can walk on this. I can run. Come on, y'all. Come on. That slave went on to win 3 gold medals in the next Olympics. I'm kidding, white people. Don't go to work Monday. You know a guy named Hufflepuff won 3 gold medals.
10: With me going right now, start clapping.
11: Make some oil. All right. All right. I mean, Chris, did you just say bagels? Okay. And we've covered Jews. Moving on. Any Christmas elves here? Make some toys. Where are Chinese at? Make some boys. I'm kidding, make some toys. Keep it going for Mark, he's doing a great job hosting. I have been traveling a lot of times. The host will ask me, what should I say about you? I'm like, I don't know, just held my tour around the country. And the other day I did a show and this guy brought me up. He goes, give it up for your next comedian. She tours all over the city. I'm like, yeah, I got a bus. So, exciting. I am a Jewish lady. I was actually raised in a mixed household, though I was raised Jewish and angry. I went on one of those trips to Israel a few years ago, one of those birthright trips. Has anybody heard of this? It's a really cool program. Yeah, it's pretty neat. It's like the state of Israel pays for young Jews to go over and meet more young Jews. And I think the idea is everybody gets together and meets even more young Jews, and then everybody goes out and complains at dinner. It's pretty good for the economy. And some of the people that were on my trip did meet and even have kids now, and that blows my mind. Like, did I meet my soulmate in Israel? No. Did I suck a dick on a roof in Tel Aviv? You bet. You do what you can, you know? I told myself I was going to suck all the right dicks last year. Really blew it. Wow. Dating as like a lady comedian is kind of tough. Like, we don't get hit on a lot. I mean, it's tough no matter who you are, but we're talking about me now. It's tough no matter who you are. Guy comics get hit on all the time, and that's crazy to me. I mean, I guess like lady or a guy up here, it's like, wow, can a red flag hold a microphone? What a fun trip. Guys get hit on so much that they even have a word for their groupies. They call them chuckle fuckers. That's a real thing. I didn't make it up. And I also didn't know it was real when I submitted to be in the chuckle fuck comedy contest. It was very new. But yeah, lady comics don't get hit on a lot. I think it's like not sexy when a woman talks, seems to be the vibe, but you know, we do it. I guess like the apps are the best strategy, and I want to be more specific, like, I don't know, Match.com, I'm not in the city a lot. Tinder is, I guess I have to, you know, like, I've been on Tinder, I know what it's like to give up, I get how that goes. I wish they would make more of the apps, really, like, at least combine Tinder and Uber, you only want to fuck a guy with a car, have some standards. And I even found out recently they have a Jewish Tinder. What a fun way to start a family, right? I am DTF, down to family, so they are scared. But J-Swipe, that's like J-Date Express, Jewish Tinder, real gross, not into it. And actually the reason I'm not on there, though, is because I decided about myself I actually don't want to date another Jew. I'm enough. I'll do the complaining. You know what I mean? I'm enough. I don't want to date another Jew, maybe not a J-Swipe, but I would like... maybe an app for exclusively people that just really like Jews. You know, maybe not a J-Swipe, maybe like a Tindler's List. You know something? We'll see. I promised I wouldn't say this out loud again, but I lie a lot. What about a dating app for pedophiles so we can find them called Tindergarten? Is that something? Too far. Gotta reel it in. I have been on Tinder. I get it. The reason I actually joined Tinder, though, the reason I gave up is because I was traveling last year. I was in Tulsa for the night, and I forgot to plan a place to stay, so... Yeah, if it works out, it's cheaper than Airbnb. Get in there, find a match, or at least a mattress. You can do it. You have to make like a little bio about yourself, so I made one that said, I guess I wouldn't mind getting fingered in Tulsa tonight. I stand by that. I think that's a strong bio, right? It's good, right? It's like not too chatty, but it's pretty descriptive. It's like, hey, what's up? I'm in town for the night. Not gonna go all the way, but I am fun. About this fun. And I'm not that excited about it, you know? I guess I wouldn't mind. Back to this just for a second, though. This is fun. This is very fun. Because even this is fun. This is a good time. This is fun. Very fun. A little crazy. This is insane. No. Nobody. That's crazy. Okay? So, glad we covered that. Clearly, I'm speaking from experience. People go too far in relationships. One time, all right, I was with this guy, and he made me squirt, he thought. I definitely pissed in his tent. On mushrooms and very much pissed in his tent. Yeah, it was good for me, but it wasn't what he thought. Every time we hooked up after that, he'd be like, do it again, and I'd be like, should I pee on him? Like, I'm a people pleaser. Who had that weird dick pic? This table over here?
12: Yeah.
11: We've all been there. Who's ever gotten a solicited dick pic? They're the worst. Dating on Tinder, it's a real adventure, you know? I don't know. I kept my Tinder profile up for a little while. I don't know why. Maybe just to meet people. This one guy messaged me and asked, like, what are you looking for? It's like, I don't know, maybe just to see what's out there. I don't want to, like, hook up with a bunch of strangers. And he was calling me frigid. And I'm like, no. I just only want to have good sex. I've had enough of the other kind. I would like only good sex. And I think you can only have really good sex if you like a person. I'm crazy. He's like, oh, so you gotta like work up to it for a while? Yeah, but don't say that. Trick me, you asshole. Work up to it. Mess with my head. I want to regret this. Come on. Oh, you gotta work up to it? Yeah, clock in, bitch. Rude, you know? He's like, what are you up to sexually? And I was like, feelings, and he unmatched me. So that's what it is. So I was chatting with this other guy, and I didn't see a future, so I was like, yeah, let's just send some pictures around. I don't care. There's pictures of my tits floating around in some iCloud that's full, I guess, but I paid for it, and I don't know where it is. So, weird ones pop up in my time hub sometimes. I'm like, ew, that's a terrible picture. Thanks for the memories. Yeah, I was sending this guy a couple pictures, but I'm like, tit for tat. For that, you know, show me your boner. And, he sent me a couple pictures. Wow, I don't know. So the first one he sent me was just the top of it. Just the whole big picture, right here, just the top of it, cut off right there. I'm like, well, that's probably the end of that story. Also, I know people call it the tip. I don't work for tips. It was just the top, right there. Then he sent another one that was just the bottom. Chef, can you dig it? And it was just the bottom, and he was holding on to the top. Why would you do that? Oh, what a mystery. Who could be under all that fist? I'm so fooled, you know? Like, if you have a small one like a man, and show me the whole thing at once. I don't care if it's pointy, you know? Yeah. Room and we've never met, like, why don't you learn Photoshop, right? Or Google better dicks. Whatever. Darth Vader helmet me, I don't care, you know? Show me some better dicks. It would have been fine, but then he started saying stuff like, oh, it looks way bigger in real life. I bet it doesn't, man. I bet if it did, you would send me that picture. Because I'm not an idiot, you know? You're not going to trick me with a picture. Come on, trick me with something that can make me come at least. Like feelings. Guys. It's too real. I appreciate you guys respecting my sad life by not laughing too hard at the reality of that joke. Trying to get my act together right now. I'll leave you guys with this. Not this act, but like life. I turned 30 not too long ago, so I figured I should make one of those 5-year plans. So I wrote one out for myself, share it with you guys. Rena Kalm, 5-year plan. Turn 35. All right. Yeah, I told that joke at a show one time, and this guy came up to me afterwards and was like, oh my gosh, you're in your 30s? I could have sworn you just got out of college. It's like, oh, that's so sweet. He thinks I went to college. I do have a degree. It's a deodorant stick. And I shoplifted it. Guys, give it up for Marco.
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13: You just don't say, I don't say anything, you know, like, to, you know, anything to, about stuff that goes on. You just let stuff happen. I was flying recently, and I was, I'm like, now when you fly, you know, you can leave your phone in airplane mode. So I'm like sitting there about to take off, I'm playing a game. This lady leans over a guy and was like, hey, you got to cut your phone off. And I was like, what? And she goes, you got to cut your phone off. You can't have it on. I was like, you don't have to do that anymore. And she was like, you have to do it. I go, you don't have to do it. That's not the rules, you know? And she's like, look, I'm not a rule maker. I was like, well, you're acting like a rule maker because those are not the rules. And she goes, cut it off, all right? And guess what? I cut it off. And now I think about her every day. Every day I think about her. I just want to find her again. I really do. If she ever sees this, you were not right, all right? I was completely right. This is, I think, the only way. You were wrong about it all. I bet she would just be watching going, I don't know. She's not going to know, like, because she's clearly let it go. So she's won this. She's like, what is this guy... I don't know why she would be answering the, all right. I'm like, she's not going to know, but she's going, I don't know what he's talking about. Well, that doesn't make sense. Then now she knows. She might know. We're going to do a thing at the end of this. We're going to reunite. The DVD extras will be me and her getting back together. It is. You just want to be left alone. Like, I don't want to say, like, you ever watch that show on ABC, like, What Would You Do? You know? Like, that. The only reason I would maybe do something nice in a weird situation is because I would be afraid to be on that show. Like, because they're going to, you know, they always show something crazy happen. Like, someone sneaks into a purse and takes a lady's, and they're like, see who says something. And that's the only reason I might be like, well, I don't want to be on TV, so yeah, you can't do that. But some people, you know, like they do it. Some people stop it. Some people don't stop it, but they still interview them. Like, you don't have to say yes. You can tell them no. You can say no. You can't show that. And people just want to be on TV that, like, you know, it's like, do you mind if we talk about you being the worst person ever? Like, yeah, I would love to talk about it, you know? Should we blur your face? No, no, no. I want all my friends to know. I travel a lot doing comedy, which is great. I've been to like a bunch of different countries, and it's all wasted on me. It would be better for you guys to go. Then I don't know where I'm at, like in the world. Like when I'm there, I'm like, I could be an hour from my parents or like 5 days. I'm like, I don't know, it's somewhere, you know? I went to Bahrain, and I told people I went to Bahrain, Saudi Arabia. Like it was the city of Saudi Arabia. And they're like, you know, Bahrain's its own country. I was like, are they now? Good for those guys, you know? Yeah, that's good. Good for them. I went to Honduras. I went there. Pretty, a pretty decent fan base there. And yeah, this special's gonna blow that place up once. And they're gonna be like, wow, that's unbelievable. A lot of fans. And it's, no, joke. It was a USO tour, so we go, and I remember I went to the airport, and I like told the guy, I was like, hey, I'm going to Honduras, and the guy was like, all right, like, what city? And I was like, well, I mean, I'm just learning right now, that's not the name of the city. You know, where do you think I would be going? Like, if looking at me, which plane do you want me to get on? We land in Honduras, and this guy picks us up. He's driving us to the army base. And on the way there, he was like, look, there's a couple things you got to keep an eye out for. He's like, when you go to bed at night, you got to check your bed for spiders. Like, spiders hide in your bed. He's basically just like, you're not going to sleep. Hope that's cool. And then he's like, there's a lot of snakes, too, a lot of venomous snakes. So keep an eye out for snakes. But if you do get bit by a snake, the best thing to do is go ahead and just catch the snake and then bring it with you to the doctor. And you'd just be like, this is a snake that bit me. And I was like, what? I'm not going to do that part of it. Like, you may catch a snake, dude? I've never caught a snake in my life. And you want to get bit, then I got to get it together and catch a snake for the first time? I was like, it's not going to go good. He's going to keep biting me. That's all that's going to happen. And he was like, it doesn't matter. You've already been bit. And I was like, what? Do you even know what a snake is? Because it completely matters. There is a huge difference between one bite and probably 30 bites. Which is what we will be at if I try to catch this snake. Like, who told you to say this? The snake? Is that who you asked? Maybe you're supposed to do that. You know, I don't even know. So that could be the whole thing.
14: Hi, Dave Coulier. Good morning. Good evening. Good afternoon. Good night. You're listening to Steve Toohey and Tony Carr right here on this. What I'm talking on right now.
15: Yeah, while we were packing, I found this relic of my childhood, and it just flooded so many memories. And you know what? Let's time travel. Let's do it. We're gonna go back to 1994, the week before Easter. Okay, come with me on this journey. Me and my mom, we are driving together. The plan is she is going to drop me off at CCD, Catholic school. I'm going to learn about Deuteronomy or whatever. The class didn't work out. And she's going to drop me off. She's going to run some errands, pick me up, go back home. Sloppy Joe's. A kick-ass Saturday. Right? We get to the church, and there's no one around. Bye! No, that's okay. They look like they were born in 1998, so they wouldn't get any of this. Millennials. So we get to the church, and there's no one there. There's a sign on the door that says, classes are canceled. And I'm thinking, I got Saturday back. This is going to be great. My mom, she looks worried. We get back to the car. She turns to me and she says, you know, Mike, this wasn't my plan. While you were going to be at church school, I was actually going to go to the store and get the Easter bunny baskets. And she started to reveal the parental conspiracy that is the Easter bunny. And all that, and I honestly, I don't know what happens next, because it was just like my Vietnam. My world. My world turned upside down. You know, like I can't remember. All I can remember is just holding Santa Claus, a wounded Santa, in my arms while, you know, the Stones played on the radio. And as a kid, just hearing that, just like I couldn't. It's mind blown. I couldn't believe it. You know, why now? Why? But as an adult, I get why she didn't want to make two trips. No. Seriously. To take me back home and then to the store? That's like 45 minutes. Nah. I will tell a truth bomb to cut my commute. Are you kidding me? Are you kidding? Oh, guess what? Bigfoot ain't real. On the HOV lane I go, you know what I mean? Just like, My mom, she felt so bad, and she gave me this beautiful, beautiful moment. She said, "You get to pick the toy the Easter Bunny gives you this year." How magical is that? She gave me the choice to get my last magical gift. As a 7-year-old kid, I'm going to milk this for all it's worth. Are you kidding me? This is going to be amazing. A parent that feels bad and a toy store? Some of you don't remember 1994. These are the toys that were up for grabs. Okay, we're talking about Zelda on Game Boy. Yeah, three-person high five right here. Boom, Triforce. The Jurassic Park compound playset. I know, roar! I'm gonna get me some friends now with this toy. Right? Talk Boy. Talk Boy, the tape recorder from Home Alone 2. Hey kids, we're home early. Oh, it was like an iPhone, but it wasn't. Just a frame of reference. What did 7-year-old Mike get? None of those. He got this. Ladies and gentlemen, this is Captain Nathan Bridger from TV's Sequest. Sequest. For those of you who don't remember Sequest, it was wet Star Trek. It was so bad. This is real. This is real. No. Try to have fun with that. I haven't been able to in 25 years. That is, pass it around. That's an in-action figure, ladies and gentlemen. That is Roy Scheider from Jaws. He killed the shark and said, "I want more," and they gave him a submarine. The show is ridiculous. Like, there was a talking dolphin, and they traveled in time. It's just a Lisa Frank binder come to life. That's real, by the way. I don't have a 3D printer or anything. This is the

0: I keep Captain Bridger here for a couple reasons. Buyer's remorse. that seems obvious. The real reason is that though the magic died that day, it was actually up to me to make it magical. That's why I'm here. I'm telling jokes. I'm taking pictures of toys. This little guy made me who I am. So if anybody wants to buy this, I'll be selling it after the show. If you purchase this tonight, I owe you $17. Ladies and gentlemen, I've been Mike Over. Thank you so much.
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2: 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Let's get another round of applause for Rebecca Gibson and Jordan Holmes. And we got more Mike Wiley!
3: I mean, do you guys want an encore? I can do an encore. No, okay, thank you. I'll do a little bit more, huh? A little bit of a joke. This is a joke I wrote for a girl. Long ago, during the Megurian Age, and towards the end of the reign of Thronmar the Destructor, the mighty king's army ransacked the city of Lorenfeld as Thronmar himself rummaged through the castle's tower he had just taken by the blade. He came upon a certain black book, occult pictographs derived from an even earlier transcription of arcane scrolls, the Carmithian Chronicles. Having a certain fetish for dark magic, King Thronmar retreated to his keep to peruse the pages at his leisure. There, surrounded by torchlight, he scrawled the ancient symbols from the bound leather tome using the blood of those he conquered until they adorned the stone walls of his throne room. An endeavor no mere mortal was ever meant to consummate. As he completed the final insignia, King Thronmar was greeted with a loud rumbling where emerged a great crevasse beneath his feet, a crack, if you will, in the fabric of reality, where outpoured the luminescence of a million stars, to which King Thronmar lost his footing, fell into the chasm, and existed in this dimension no more. He awoke amidst the swirling void, surrounded by dark, nefarious-looking figures, maleficent, incorporeal demons that exist in the spaces from one plane to the next, and not sweet with their intentions. The first being, having blood-red eyes and jaws like 1,000 obsidian spears, with speed mathematically impossible in the physical realm, tore the flesh from the king's body in one foul swoop. King Thronmar let out a shriek so harsh it could have shattered all of the glass beneath the crust of the earth. It was at this moment another creature, larger than the grandest sun in the universe, but

0: smarter than the brightest, seize the opportunity and travel amidst the vibrations of the king's screams. Squeeze through his vocal cords and boil the marrow in his bones as his muscles became molten and oozed out of every orifice in his body. And then, the third and perhaps most frightening creature of them all, one with no detectable form, infiltrated the king's mind, where it flooded him with the madness of all the nightmares, trauma, pain of every human that has ever existed, condensed into one single moment, but stretched out into an eternity. Finally, when King Thronmar could take no more, and every molecule in his body was in sheer agony, he cried out with the last bit of strength he had left, "Why? Why hast thou chosen me? Reveal yourselves! What are you, foul phantasms, who torment me so?" And at once, all of the creatures answered as one single entity, with the piercing trumpet of a language not heard since all life was at the state of primordial sludge. And they shouted, "Where are the aristocrats?"
1: So you know how serious I am about this. We'll have a little rap session later, right? We'll talk about it. I am single again, and I know what you're thinking. How is this sexy little filly single for even a minute? How did she go a day without a crispy pickle? I'll tell you how. I have a shit ton of emotional baggage. Like, I don't know. Crazy amounts. Like, I have so much emotional baggage. It's like a 747 carried all of our mothers. It's filthy now. I don't really appreciate being single. I don't like it. I prefer my natural state is to be like a stay-at-home gypsy girlfriend, you know what I mean? And so I'm uncomfortable being single. It means you gotta do things you don't wanna do. It means you gotta like invest in a razor. Like I have to shave all of the Arabic off me every fucking day. I don't like it. To bring you into my nightmare right now, I'll give you an image of the state of things. It's like three Hasidic Jews in a football huddle just trying to think of something to say about Judaism that hasn't already been said. I'm gonna be there a while. You know, I had a girlfriend, she said, "Cecilia, you're a modern woman. Come on, don't you have something a little vibrating friend, right? Come on." And I said, "Well, no, I've always, you know, I'm a serial monogamer. I never had to use one of those." She said, "Well, come on, let's go." So we went, and I was horrified at what I saw, mostly because, I don't know if you know this, but there's a whole line of vibrators that have these clitoral stimulators, if you will, that are all shaped like fairies and mermaids and dolphins. Oh my, oh my God. I don't want that kind of Lisa Frank bullshit hanging out in my very mature 28-year-old womanhood. That's not what I am about. I don't know, it feels like a Hans Christian Andersen fairy tale going on down there. I mean, maybe at least it's not Brothers Grimm. Like, at least the marketing staff did okay. Brothers Grimm fairy tales always ends in bloodshed. That's what I'm saying. You can't take blood there. However, I can say this, being single means that I appreciate catcalls at least this much. If you can smell my perfume, here, smell my perfume, sir. Okay. What is the smell good?
2: Yeah.
1: Yeah?
2: Yeah.
1: That scent of desperation. I got catcalled when I was running, and I fucking hated it, you know what I mean? And so I decided, hey, you know what? Why don't I take a run through the cemetery? At least I know I won't get catcalled there. I fucking hate it. Actually, it's not good. But I came to a realization the other day. As much as I hate men that catcall women, I had a realization where I understood catcalling from a man's perspective. I saw a man so gorgeous that I needed to catch something primal. Inside me wanted to yell, but just anything, just sex with me. Paint you a picture. He had finely coiffed hair. He had a very nice suit, and I saw, and I couldn't help myself. I was just like, "Hey, baby, you got a job to go in that suit?" Whoa, where did that come from? Like you call your mama and shit. What am I doing? It's not okay. No, I get it. Like, I have a very dateable face. Like, I understand why, like, people want to date me. Like, I understand that, you know, I get the guys going. Like, I have a look to me that men find attractive. Like a slutty Zooey Deschanel. You know what I mean? Like, it's like New Girl, but she just takes a lot of pills. Like, it's not happy, you know what I mean? Like, nothing really gets resolved in the end. Just, like, more sadness. Or, like, maybe, like, a baby deer that was cursed into becoming a human woman. Forced to spend the rest of their years in therapy. It's my luck. But don't let these smiling eyes fool you guys. I am, in fact, broken inside. Yes, I am. I'm a very deeply broken person. This is okay. Listen, this is a safe space. It's a comedy show, right? We're all here because we're probably broken in some way or another. There's a deep, dark hole inside of all of us because of shit that happened in our childhoods that we just couldn't help. It just happens. And we all try to fill that hole with different things. Booze, pizza, mystic crystals. You know what I mean? Lots of shit. You know, I personally prefer to fill mine with just dicks, and dicks, just all the dicks all of the time. That's a problem. So when people try to fill that hole of happiness, that God-shaped hole inside of them, I feel like a lot of people think that marriage is going to help them with that. Like, marriage is going to get them happiness. Like, that's the umpteenth tenth. Of happiness, that's like gangsta status of happiness, right? And to me, thinking of marriage as like the end game to happiness is kind of like ordering a late night pizza after midnight. Like ordering pizza after midnight is not gonna go well. Like, you think it is, but once it gets there, you like feel shitty about it. Like, you are willing to spend time waiting up for that pizza. So much time. You know, it's 3 a.m. You're like, I'm so fucking tired, but I'm so fucking hungry. You're willing to spend money on that pizza. You don't care that it's $30. You don't care that your paycheck has already been spent. It doesn't matter. You will spend anything. You think, what pizza's right for you? I'm a fan of double sausage. That's all I'm saying. It's my fan favorite. I don't know. I feel like marriage and mirage look a lot similar, but that's probably due to my dyslexia and less to do with my thoughts of the marriage industrial society.
3: I'm getting old. That's happening. 36. I feel like after you hit 30, everything goes downhill. Your body just falls apart. That's the way I feel. Like, I don't need to be in peak physical condition. I would just like to be able to check my blind spot while driving without having my entire back crack. That would be fantastic for me. People are like, oh, you're an adult. Isn't it fantastic? It's like, yeah, it's hard to pinpoint a favorite thing about it. I don't know. It's either the fact that I can only eat fruit at room temperature or the fact that I can tell if it's going to rain because my bones ache. What? Weather bones? What an extraordinary gift. Someone alert the X-Men. I quit drinking. That's one thing I did. I stopped. Completely. I had to stop drinking. I was too good. I had to hang up my jersey. Yeah. I think the hardest part about quitting drinking is the realization that maybe alcohol wasn't your problem. Maybe you're just kind of a piece of shit. Case in point, I was in a hotel room last week and I woke up because my face was stuck to a half-eaten sandwich. And then I noticed that I had the gray dust from a losing scratch-off ticket sprinkled into my chest hair. Sober Mike Stanley, 2.0, 36 years old, fucking killing it. You quit drinking, all your friends are like, do you miss it? Do you miss drinking? Yeah, of course I do. I miss it a lot. Like, the last time I got super drunk, I was hanging out with my high school buddies, and I was just like, wow, I cannot wait until you guys graduate. Three more years. You kids hang in there. I'm going to return this van. It's a rental. Try to eat right. You have to eat right all the time as an adult. That's not fun. I've been eating out of measuring cups. Not for any dietary reason, I just don't have a dishwasher in my new place, so if anybody wants to swing by for a fourth a cup of raisins, holla. It's hard to eat right on the road. I saw my mom this week. My mom's very sweet. I'm a huge mama's boy. Anybody else? Yeah, just two people? Okay. What is it, M&M night in here? What happened? Everyone hates their mom? Come on. I got to see my mom. My mom's so sweet. She slides me this envelope, okay? Inside the envelope, handwritten letter telling me how much she loves me, how proud of me she is. Very sweet. And it was in cursive, so you know it's the real deal, you know? That's a dying art. So I'm reading this letter and I'm tearing up. And then at the bottom, I notice she stapled a gift card to Cracker Barrel. Cracker Barrel. Do I like their food? Not really. Do I like fleece zip-ups with pictures of wolves on them? You bet your dick I do. Everybody. Yeah, I walked out of there looking like Seagal. They have rock candy at Cracker Barrel. Rock candy. That's like a crystal meth starter kit for your child. What are you doing, Walter White? You guys go to Cracker Barrel in the Midwest? You ever go? You take your lady. You're like, hey, babe. Put on your fanciest dress. I'm gonna take you out dining to a place that looks like a fucking barn tonight. How's that for fancy? I love going to Cracker Barrel. I do the same thing every time I go to Cracker Barrel. This is what I do. You guys can do it too. I walk into a Cracker Barrel very confident. I'll walk up. The waitress will seat me, okay? I'll sit down. The waitress will then approach and be like, what do you have, sir? And I'll be like, coffee, black. But I'll take it on the porch. Trouble's coming. Then I walk through their gift shop. I grab one of those rubber band gun rifles off of the wall. Then I go out front and sit on one of those rocking chairs they have on their porch like this. Get back inside. It ain't safe out here. Not on my watch, motherfuckers. You can do it too. It's way more fun than that golf tee and the triangle bullshit they put on your table.
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5: I never learned how to roll a joint. I say that for a reason. And by the way, I don't really smoke marijuana these days, but when I was younger, I did my share of the old puff puff pass. But I never learned how to roll a joint, and I never wanted to because, well, I guess I was sort of saving it as a bonding experience to have with my teenage kid. In my parenting fantasy, my teenager would come home and burst into their bedroom and be surprised to find me sitting on the edge of their bed with a very serious look on my face. Hey, Dad, they would say. Don't hey, Dad, me, I'd say. You have something you'd like to tell me? And they'd get all nervous, but they wouldn't say anything because teenagers do a lot of things that might get them in trouble, and they don't want to accidentally admit to something that I don't already know about. And that's when I would hold up a bag of marijuana cigarettes that I found in their sock drawer. And I'd say, you want to tell me about these? And they'd be like, Dad, those aren't mine. I was holding them for a friend. And I'd say, don't give me that cockamamie story. By the way, cockamamie is not a word that I currently use. But as a dad, it would be part of my daily vocabulary. Don't give me that cockamamie story. This will all go a lot easier if you just tell me the truth. And they'd say, fine, okay, they're mine, but it's no big deal. It's just weed. Just weed, I'd say. Yeah, just weed. It's legal in most states now. Not for teenagers, it isn't. And I'm going to ask you a question, and don't you lie to me. These joints right here, did you roll them yourself? And they'd look down at the ground. Answer me, I'd say. Yeah. And then I'd put my arm around their shoulders. And I'd say, could you teach me how to roll one? And they'd be like, what? And I'd be like, yeah. Your dad is cool. Now teach me how to roll a joint. And they would, and we'd bond as I learned how to roll a joint. And I would hold up the first joint I ever rolled, and I'd say, you want to spark a dube with your old man? And as I passed that dube to my teenage kid, I would say,

0: Don't tell your mother. Because she will have a conniption fit. By the way, only parents get to have conniption fits. So that's another thing I'll never get to do.
1: 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This is Chicago Comedy Scene. And I am TJ Miller. And if you listen to this episode, then you heard me back up three large vans. You're listening to Chicago Comedy Scene with Tony Carr. I am TJ Miller from Transformers 4, Deadpool 2, but most importantly, Yogi Bear 3D. Come and see a live stand-up comedy show.
2: I drink when I watch sports, and I watch every sport. I love sports. Sports are amazing. I can only watch pro sports. I cannot watch college sports because I don't know who to root for, and I never figure it out because they're just kids, and it's weird for me to root for them. Like, when that college basketball tournament comes around, I never fill out a bracket, and I'm just confused. And people try and help me. They're like, Matt, just who is your team? And I'm like, I went to NIU for a year. Are they in it? No? All right. So for a while, I was rooting for Northwestern. I have a sister that went to Northwestern. They're in the Big Ten. Go Northwestern. Guess what? They suck too. Here is a fact for you. Northwestern University is the only school that has never been in the college basketball tournament. That is true. Here's why. Because Northwestern, they're a good school, guys. No easy classes. When those players get done with practices and games, they gotta goddamn go to Northwestern. It's not like, what's a school that's in it every year? It's not like the University of Indiana where you get a 4-year degree in sexual assault, you know what I mean? We're like, yeah, you graduated, good. Oh, yeah, here's your minor in lack of personal hygiene. Here's your diploma. It's not a real diploma, it's just a decal that goes on the back of your Chevelle. Just Calvin urinating on the concept of human decency. Let's go Hoosiers.
3: Lisa Loretta, everybody.
4: That was right. That was right. Hi. Oh, man. Guys, I'm pretty excited. It's my favorite season right now. People watching season. You guys into it? It's the best, right? I love especially catching people looking at their own reflections in store and restaurant windows. You guys into that? It's the best when you catch them doing it. My favorite one, I saw this lady. She was walking down a street that had parking meters. And she was so enamored with her own face that she ran her sternum right into the parking meter. I was like, you dumb bitch. With the same hair, outfit, and face as me. So I'm not the lady I thought I was supposed to grow up to be. You guys ever feel that way, sir? I don't know. Like, I watch shows like The Bachelor, and I'm like, oh, that's who I'm supposed to be, those ladies, right? Because when you first look at them, they look very put together, right? They wear jewelry. They appear to shower. That's already one up on me. Turns out those girls are just a whole other kind of crazy. For those of you unfamiliar with the show The Bachelor, it's about 8 million women fighting over the love of a man who's got nice bone structure, his hair, and a job, so that makes him the one. And they're fighting over a rock that's represented by a flower, which is a rational argument for modern women to be having, is it not? And in the 10 minutes or so that I was able to stomach of this train wreck before I had to go run a sad bath and cry into some bubbles over the state of this great union in which we do live, I was able to nail down a pretty good impersonation of the show itself. Would you guys like to see it? Okay, so here's my impersonation of The Bachelor. So I guess you could say I'm a pretty typical coal miner's daughter. I love my daddy very much. I was raised with real traditional values. I definitely want kids someday. My fiance died about 9 years ago. I'm 22 years old. I know that's getting up there and not have a ring, but that's not my only goal in life is to have a ring. I'm sorry, is that the ring over there? Oh my God, it's so shiny and pretty. I didn't mean to interrupt myself. Where was I? Oh, spit. That's right. Okay, I love my mama very much. My favorite food is a salad with dressing on the side. I love to wash cars with a tiny top, no bra, no panties. Sometimes even no pants because I'm crazy. I'm just kidding. I'm not really crazy. Listen to what you're into and then I can be real, real crazy. Shut up. Just shut up. because I asked you a yes or no question about 22 minutes ago, and we gotta wrap this up. Can I or can I not put my dick between your boobs? Oh, you can do whatever you want to me. Just don't mess up my makeup. I'm just kidding. This is permanent. I'm gonna look like this forever. You're Rose, m'lady. That's pretty much it, right? That's pretty much the show for those who've seen it. Yeah. I love that it's perfectly fine to go on national television and find your soulmate, but a man marrying another man is an abomination. I love that. I love when people try to blame their homophobia on the Bible, too. And they're like, well, it says in Leviticus, a man lying with another man is an abomination punishable by death. Fair enough. Here's why I think something's up. Right underneath that, in Leviticus, it says, wearing linen with wool is an abomination punishable by death. Correct me if I'm wrong. That is the gayest thing I've ever heard in my life. So here's what I think happened. Leviticus was just a gay guy. And we left some stuff off in translation, like we do, right? Like, a man lying with another man is an abomination punishable by death, unless he's gonna put out, because otherwise it's a tease, right? And then the stuff about the linen and the wool, and then a man who doesn't take Lisa to prom and lead her on and make her think she's in a committed relationship, and when she says, hey, why don't we ever kiss on the mouth? He says, do you wanna go to Hot Topic? And then she finds out he came out of the closet a year later and feels like a real stereotype. Is an abomination punishable by death. I'm willing to admit that last one's not in there. But the first two have me making an excellent point. So, like the host said, I'm from Chicago. I'm from here. I live in Chicago. You guys don't care. But I live on the border of two neighborhoods called Lincoln Park and Lakeview in Chicago, which for those of you unfamiliar with the neighborhoods, I like to call it the corner of trust fund and date rape. So that gives you an idea of my address. And people are really weird in that neighborhood. I was walking my dog, and she stepped on, she's tiny, didn't do much, but stepped on this like 2-foot by 3-foot plot of gravel in front of some condos. And this young lady rides by on her bike, screeches to a halt and yells out, excuse me, private property. Oh, so sorry, m'lady. I didn't realize we had trotted upon your land. Private property? We're taking property ownership a little seriously at that point, aren't we? In this, the year 1998, we declare this land on behalf of the House Williams of Lakeview. And anyone, man, woman, child, or beast, caught trespassing upon it, does so with full knowledge of penalty by death, by beheading, or a possible scolding from a teenager of the House of Bitch. You can't really blame her, though. She did grow up with this as her yard. Oh, can you imagine inviting your friends over to play hide and seek? One, I got you. Let's play catch. Whee! It's fun. I was also a lot of weird stuff happens to me in my neighborhood when I'm walking my dog. I was walking her at a very dangerous time of night one night. Not dangerous because of crime, but because it was the first last call at the first bars to close. So everyone who had not yet been laid was making their way toward a new hope. And something interesting happens to guys at this time of night where they're able to walk a straight line until they see a vagina, and then they start veering off toward that vagina, even if it's just wearing sweatpants and a bun, which it was. And one of these gems of a human comes barreling toward me and my pooch, and he yells out a killer line. What kind of dog is that? Now, I didn't answer him because I was on the phone with my mother talking about my sister's recent car accident. So he said, fucking bitches, man. So I said, Mom, shut up. I found my soulmate. Sir, come back here, sir. Best I can tell, she's a chihuahua pug, but that's not what's important here. What's important here is that you come home with me. Come home with me now, and I will let you do both of those moves that you learned in college. Is that Have you been taking shots of whiskey and chasing them with beer? Oh, what a man. Oh, come home with me now and I will let you pass out with your dick still inside me. Flaccid and squishy just like it was when we started this. Your disgusting, clammy body on top of mine all night long, so you're squishing my lungs and I won't mind because it just means you take my breath away. Come home with me. Come home with me. And you know what? He wouldn't. Fucking assholes, man. I'm kind of nervous, so I need to test something out on you guys. I have an interview at Chevy for a copywriter position, and it's a third interview, so I have to go in and show them that I can write for their key demographic. Would you guys mind if I tested out my Chevy truck commercial on you real quick? That'd be okay. All right, here it goes. You've got huge balls. Your balls are so huge, they're often mistaken for lady boobs. Your tit balls are so huge, they'd barely fit inside a D-cup-sized bra. But no D-cup-sized ball bra can contain you, bra. You're a man. You've got a huge appetite for manliness. No hybrids for this guy. Hybrid, more like vibrid, isn't bisexual, isn't faggot. You're no faggot. You're straight enough to know that Mother Nature is a pussy. She got herself into this mess and she can suck her way out. And you're gonna be sucking up plenty of diesel and super-leaded fuel because this truck burns both. Remember when your ex-girlfriend burned herself with a curling iron after you rigged her chair to break so she'd realize she was fat? What a dumb bitch! She needed to be cheated on like you need this truck. To make up for the time that you accidentally cried during the Lifetime movie of the week. Time to overcompensate for that tiny dick that your tit balls make look even smaller. Buy a Chevy. So that's the commercial. Thank you. Thank you. Do you guys feel like maybe it's too subtle, though? Thank you so much. You've been so great. Enjoy the rest of the show, you guys.
5: I'm a sexual person, but I don't like everything sexual. Example, ice cubes. Hate them. Who the hell thinks that that's cool or sexy? There's nothing sexy about being cold. Nothing. I ain't never been in a blizzard and been like, man, I'm horny as fuck. You not turned on? No. Now I just want a blanket and some cocoa. That's all I want. That's all I want. Don't touch me. I'm not a love song dude. And fellas, you know you're a love song dude if you listen to love songs when your lady is not around. You know what I'm saying? Seriously, if you turn them on when she ain't there, you like them. That's cool. I don't hate love songs. I just think they're unrealistic. And they put too much pressure on dudes. Straight up. Fellas, you ever been in the car with your lady and a love song come on and you feel like she's judging you? Right? Based off the beauty of the lyrics. You driving, trying to pay attention to the road, hands at 2 and 10, you know, everything. She's looking at you like, you don't do half of the shit he's singing about. I'm like, I also don't have backup dancers. So, and you don't look like the girls in the videos. I applaud all the dudes that was brave enough to laugh out loud. And I could tell the dudes that didn't laugh out loud, I know you're laughing on the inside. It's fine. I got you. I take the bullet for you guys. It's fine. Totally fine. I'm not built for prison. Listen, that's an important thing for dudes to know. Because you make your life decisions based off the fact you don't ever want to go to prison. Example, you ever been in traffic, somebody cut you off in traffic, right? Inside, you angry, you feel like, I want to beat the fuck out of them. You justified, I get it. But you go watch a couple episodes of Lock Up, like, nah, I'm just going to send an angry tweet. I'm good. I'm a friend them, then block them. That's what I'm going to do. I'm going to send them some spam or something, man. He's going to learn. I ain't about that life. Hey, let me tell you something. I don't know. I do not know if y'all ever watched the show. but you should watch the show. It's like Scared Straight for adults. For real, because this is a daily documentary life of what goes on in prison life. And I'm talking about the real stuff. They show you everything, stuff that'll blow your mind. All right, and I ain't talking about the obvious. Like, the violence and the gang rape has to be inconvenient. All right? So somebody's like, did this motherfucker just say inconvenient? I've never heard gang rape considered inconvenient. But no, seriously, if you get a chance, watch the show. There was an episode where they were interviewing these two dudes in the cell, right? They were in the same cell. And over here, the dude was on the bed trying to sleep. And then over here was a dude on the toilet. Let me say that for you one more time. Over here was a dude trying to dream. Forget all his problems for a few hours. Over here was a dude taking a shit. Here's my point. There is no crime worth committing to where that's a part of your life. Sorry, there's none. None. Because that wasn't a special circumstance, by the way. That wasn't like, hey, Earl, the plumbing's out in this unit. We need to... No.
6: Oh, man, I'm really into sports. I am. I just think we're a little nutty with it sometimes. You know what I mean? Like, my favorite example of how crazy we were with sports was the whole Tiger Woods thing. Remember that a couple years ago? People were all like, oh, Tiger Woods. Oh, could you believe? What a disgrace. CNN, so-called world leader in news, they had a poll question. Their poll question was this: will America forgive Tiger Woods? And believe this, 70% of the people said no, America wouldn't forgive Tiger Woods. So are you fucking kidding me? Think of all the athletes who have done far worse that we've forgiven. Far worse, right? Michael Vick. Michael Vick killed like 65 dogs in a country where people like dogs better than their actual family, right? 3 years ago, he was my starting quarterback. I won my fantasy championship. I'm not going to apologize. All right? I'm not going to apologize. All right? Team Spicy Dick had a great year, and I'm not going to apologize. Like, I won a lot of money, and, you know. Who else? Ray Lewis. Ray Lewis was a starting middle linebacker for the Baltimore Ravens. He won 2 Super Bowls. In his last season, his jersey was number 2 in sales. Number 2. Ray Lewis fucking killed a guy. He killed somebody. Number 2 in sales. Mike Tyson. Let's think about Mike Tyson. Former heavyweight champion of the world. Raped a girl. He's a convicted rapist. He was the star of the Hangover trilogy, America's biggest comedy blockbusters. All was forgiven there, right? What did Tiger Woods do wrong? Bang 12 cocktail waitresses? Guess what? Everyone's grandfather here has banged 12 cocktail waitresses. It was called wartime, and we're a better country for it, okay? Yeah. Show some pride, America.
7: 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You're laughing, aren't you? Yes, you are.

0: I'm so excited. I was like, where am I going to film my special? And I was like, my career's really taken off. Let's do a crack house in Wicker Park. Shit. What happened? No, keep it going for the storefront for this amazing space. I was feeling good before the show, and then someone said to me, Vic, you got a fuckboy haircut. I'm like, that's a weird thing to say before a show, Grandma. Most people just say good luck. I don't know why I chose to engage in this FaceTime. That was a mistake. It was a mistake. But I'm glad to be here, man. It's been good. I got back. I was doing some traveling recently. Went to Vegas. Did coke for the first time in Vegas. Well, that's not true, but it just sounds a lot cooler than I did coke for the first time in Lombard. It's a lot less exciting, a lot more sad, you know?
1: So since that wasn't working, my wife took over and she instituted potty sitting sessions where he, every hour on the hour, had to go into the bathroom and sit on the toilet, and he could not go play until he put something into said toilet. Doing that on command is difficult, and so I would be on the road performing comedy, and I would get texts from my wife like this one. Most of today, every time we'd have a potty sitting session, he'd start playing with his junk until it was hard, and then he'd hide it in his shirt tail saying, Mommy, my penis is hiding in my shirt. So then I would try to block him from playing with it because you can't pee with a boner, parentheses, or so I've heard. That's true. That's true. And then I found myself shouting, note the all caps up front, do you see that, all caps? Do not play with your penis when it's hard, you can't pee, oh my God, fuck my life.
2: You're a hoot, man. I tell you, it is cool. But you get to travel a lot doing this, and that's really cool. And like Mark said, last summer I went overseas and entertained the troops, and that was awesome. So, okay, you don't have to. I just need to finish that. Not our troops.
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0: I'm sorry. That music was African as fuck, wasn't it? Jesus Christ. Ha ha! Should have been like, ah! Even Africans in here are like, that is too much. What music is that? I never heard that music before. Why is he screaming so much?
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2: My mom was just in town. She missed the recording, but I hung out with her for a little bit. She was returning this thing that she got for this guy. We were at Tiffany's jewelry shop. You ever been there? Yeah. She was returning this thing from this guy, you know, her husband, my dad. And I was browsing around, and I was looking around, and I found this necklace there for $2.5 million. $2.5 million. Right there behind flimsy glass. I'm like, ooh. How can I ring this up as bananas? First of all, check out Tiffany's. Thank you guys so much. That's the album. Thank you. Thank you. Thank you so much.
3: This is Chicago's comedy scene, and this is Nikki Glaser. Hope you like what you hear.
4: You guys, I have a life-size cardboard cutout of Barack Obama. Cool, you're like, you already told us you were single. Like, keep it going. It's not mine. My friend gave it to me because it freaked her dog out, okay? Her dog is a Republican. He did not vote for Obama. But like I said, I'm from D.C., so one of my favorite things to do was put the cardboard cutout in the passenger seat of my car and drive into D.C. traffic. Super fun. Confused everyone around me. People are like, wait, is that the leader of the free nation in a Prius? Like, wow, he really does care about the environment. One of the favorite things I would do with it was drive in the carpool lane. One time I was in the carpool lane during rush hour, just like cruising, and this dude looks over and he's like pissed. He was like, hey, you can't do that. And I was like, yes, we can, and just sped the fuck off.
5: Give it up for Tony B, everyone. Tony B.
6: Yes. Yes. All right. Wow. Scottsdale. I love you, Scottsdale. I do. I really do. You're beautiful. Every time I come here, that's what I love about everybody's so good looking. I remember when I first came to Arizona, Scottsdale was the first place I went, and I was like, oh my God, is everyone in Arizona this beautiful? But then I went to Mesa, and I was like, oh no, is it? I think that stops at the Scottsdale border. For those of you that don't know, Mesa is a very... Well, I do shows there too, so it's a lovely town. I don't want to get severely beaten in the parking lot of a Mesa comedy club. No, it's great having you here. Thank you all so much for coming. My name is Tony B. I'll tell you a little bit about myself. I am half Italian and half Persian. And I always say Persian, though. I don't say Iranian, because this is Arizona. And you guys can't handle Mexicans yet, so I keep that quiet. Because when I say Persian, none of you know what I'm talking about. You're always like, oh, Persian, yeah, okay. From Paris, right? Yeah, that's it. You got it right, guy, I'm from Paris. I'm 38 years old. I gotta tell you, I don't know what's going on, but over the past like 5 months, 6 of my buddies have gotten divorced from their wives. And the problem with guys coming out of long marriages is they have no concept of how old they've gotten since they got married. My buddy calls me up 2 weeks ago. He's like, "Hey, Tony, let's go to a club tonight." I was like, "What?" He's like, "Yeah, come on, let's go to a club. You know, why not?" I was like, "Oh, I'll tell you why not." My buddy, he's 43 years old. He's balding. He's out of shape. I'm trying to get it through his head that the 22-year-old girls at the club are not eagerly awaiting his arrival. He thinks he's going to walk in the club in his polo shirt tucked into his Wrangler jeans, you know? He thinks he's going to impress all the girls on the dance floor because he learned how to floss awkwardly. And I'm like, "Hey, ladies, check out. That doing it?" They're just gonna be like, "Oh my God, look at that guy. Look how he's moving. Oh boy, I'm gonna dance with him. Yeah, out of my way, in shape 25-year-olds with no emotional baggage. Yeah, I want this old fat divorced guy with the sweat stains all over his back. That's my guy." But that is not what's gonna happen when he goes to the club. Like, we all know what's really gonna happen. My buddy's gonna walk in the club, and immediately security's gonna be like, "Yeah, we got a real creep midlife crisis alert. The girls are running for the exits." You know, he just asked the DJ to play some Duran Duran. We're gonna need some backup here. "Sir, I'm gonna need you to put down the Michelob Ultra and leave right now. There's a KFC a few blocks down the road. You'd be much more comfortable there. Just get a family bucket and sit in your own sorrow."
7: It's late nights, man. Late nights, late drunken nights. Chicago's late city, 4 a.m. spots, New York. It's not necessary. So you just stay out. Just to be out drinking like it's a privilege. "You telling me if I give you more money, you give me more?" Oh, wow. Just staying out for dumb reasons. "I don't want to go home. It's messy there." Just staying out, man. Remember one night in New York, it was late night. I'm leaving this club, and I walk out pretty faded. There's taxis out front. They got the available lights on. So I walk up to the taxi, grabbed the handle, and dude just started pulling off. He started pulling off. This has happened before with taxis, just pull off. You just let them go. There's more taxis to be had, but this particular night, I was drunk, so when he started pulling off, I started holding the handle and running alongside the taxi. I don't know what my goal was. I don't know what I wanted from that. Like, he was gonna stop the cab, like, "Wow, you're fast. Man, get in. Damn, man, you so fast, I'm not even racist anymore." Said him and a percentage of college football fans. The thing about running alongside a taxi while holding a handle is that you can't do it for that long. You can't do it for that long. I topped out about 2 or 3 seconds. You try it out and see how you do. And I just ended up on my back. My back was destroyed. I'm laid out on my back. And I couldn't move. I said, "Well, you know, I guess I live here now. This is my new home right here on this street. I'm the new owner of this spot right here." I got lucky. One of my friends pulled up in his car, and he puts me in the car. He's like, he's driving me home. He said, "Hannibal, what happened, man?" At that point, I wasn't ready to take my part in responsibility. He said, "Hannibal, what happened, man? Racism is out of control, man. Goddamn racism is what happened." So he drops me off at my spot. I live on the third floor walk up, and my back is killing me. I couldn't get up those steps. I don't know if you know this about your back, but it's most of your body. So, if your back hurts, your life sucks until your back doesn't hurt anymore. It's not like a finger you can splint it or something. I won't use that one. You have to use it back. So I get upstairs. No. I said, "Man, I don't want to go up these steps. This is where I live now, on these steps right here." Like, whatever. I'll get my delivery food way faster. I'll talk to my neighbors more. We don't talk enough anyway. But I powered through. I didn't want to lay on the steps. So I powered through, go upstairs, lay down in my bed, pull out my phone, check Twitter. Oh, I got a new one. Just saw Hannibal Buress laid out in the street. Gave him a ride home. Then I got back to the club. My parking spot was still there. Hashtag good karma. Hey, did you really need to tweet that shit, dog? Did you really need to tell the internet that? You couldn't keep that to yourself and be a good friend? Hey, fuck you, man. I wish you left me there, dog. I went to bed thinking it was the type of pain you could sleep off. That was very wrong. I woke up. It was hurting even worse. There's no adrenaline, no alcohol in my body. And I text my girl, babe, I fucked up my back. What happened? Racism is out of control. That's what happened. You want me to come over? No. Trying to be tough, act like I didn't need her. Meanwhile, there was a point that day, well, I need to go to the bathroom. The bathroom is across the apartment, and it would hurt to walk. I started thinking, you know what? This is my place. I live alone. This is my stuff. I pay for all this. So what? How about I just pee right here? My back hurts. So what? I mean, what is pee, really? I think as a society, we need to take away the stigma of what it means to piss on yourself. This is just me alone in my room. I was debating myself. I was yelling and everything. Nobody else was in there. But you don't want to lay in your own pee while your back hurts. So I go to the bathroom the way that the Lord Jesus Christ meant for us to go to the bathroom. And I went that way, went the regular way. And then she came over, got a heating pad for my back and food. But I needed to go to the ER. Think about going to the ER. For them to, sir, you have to get attention in the ER right away. Your injury has to be immediate to them. It has to be something for them to react to. Oh, he has an axe in his forehead right now. Whoa, the baby is hanging out just a little bit. We got to do something. No. He has gun hole, I mean, bullet, whatever. Somebody poked him with the gun. The actual gun. They just poked him with it. We got to do something now. But if you walk in the ER, you're like, my back hurts. You're like, how about you sit back down over there? Can you do this? Can you do this? Can you do this? But the way they diagnose pain, they got some events. They just shoot drugs in you. And they shot some stuff into me that felt amazing. Man, can I get some of this to go, please? That felt great. But they don't give you that to go because it's very dangerous. They gave me a prescription for Oxy and Vicodin, which they say that you're not supposed to drink on, but that's because they don't want you to have a good time. Everything is good in moderation. When you mix liquor and pills, you need less of both. That's simple chemistry right there. That's freshman level shit. But a few days after the injury, I was scheduled to go on vacation. I'm not gonna let racism stop me from experiencing Cabo. We're going, still going.
8: Feel good to be home. I was in Europe not too long ago. You don't realize how special America is until after you go abroad. Like, I'm a fan of the females, and America got something called options. I mean, don't get me wrong, there's other races in Europe, but mainly it's Europeans. I'm looking in the show tonight, there's a lot of beautiful options. Black women, white women, Asian, Latino. See a couple of Indian girls sprinkled about. I gotta say, Indian women are some of the most beautiful women on the planet, but Indian men, ugh. And it was weird, because I had my first show in Sweden, but I had a layover in London. And they actually had Indian people working airport security. Fucked me up because they all had British accents. Totally threw me. Excuse me, sir, could you please put all your belongings in a tray and move it forward? Hey, motherfucker, what? Because I'm from America. I'm used to, can you please put everything and you got to. And I was drinking a Slurpee at the time. I was like, nigga, you don't recognize this? The fuck you talking like that for? And listen, bro, if you a black man and you into white women, you gotta go to Europe. We special out there, because ain't a whole lot of niggas in Europe. London is a major metropolis, a lot of niggas in London. But you go to Southern Europe, Eastern Europe, Riga, Lithuania, there are no niggas out there. We like a delicacy. We like strawberry Kit Kats, nigga, we rare. And that accent shit work both ways, men to women and women to men. Because, fellas, you can put the wrong woman with the wrong accent. That'll fuck you up, too. Fucked around, had sex with a Jamaican broad recently. It's the scariest shit I'd ever done. Because Jamaican women, by nature, are real fiery women. They're aggressive, passionate, spicy.

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1: 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There you go.
2: Godfrey, man, you're awesome. You are absolutely a fun guy, man. Thank you for taking time. This was awesome.
1: Thank you for having me, man.
3: God, it's had some side effects, though. It's had some pretty serious side effects on me. I'm not going to lie to you, people. Not going to lie to you. It's completely changed, for example, like what I care about when I talk to women. Because I used to think, oh, man, hey, lady. What are your favorite music, movies, and books? Lord knows love cannot grow unless we have the same taste in music, movies, and books. Everybody's example of love, their parents obviously had the same taste in music, movies, and books. Now I couldn't care less. I don't at all. Now I want to cut to the chase. I want to know, hey lady, how many kids you willing to have? I got to repopulate this family. Not whether or not you're willing to have them. Like, I just need to know how many, because statistically in my family, only 1 in 4 makes it. So I'm going to need you to be down for at least 4. And not to be greedy, but I kind of want them to know what cousins are like. Going to need you to get down for 8. You think that's ridiculous? What's really ridiculous is how much I'm going to love you after having 8 kids and losing 6. Oh, man. I love these jokes. I just wish, they're not for everybody, I just wish, like, when somebody tells a racially charged joke, you know, they could have somebody of that race in the front row that can go, I approve this message. Problem is with dead family jokes, I can't have, like, a dead family member in the front stand up and let you know it's okay. You know, you can't see, I can see them, but you guys...
4: I remember. God damn, you done threw me off. Family? Yes, I was talking about family. My crazy ass family. My aunt is super religious. And why my aunt is super religious is she goes to church faithfully and she sings all the time. But when she sings, it takes about 4 damn hours for some reason. It takes 4 hours. She sings the song Eye on a Sparrow at everything. Bar mitzvahs. Ain't nobody Jewish in my damn family. The fuck you performing at a bar mitzvah? Birthdays. And weddings. My mom's wedding was supposed to last 1.5 hours. That shit took 2 days. Because she was up there singing Eye on a Sparrow. This is how she sing it, and don't make me laugh. She goes, this is for you, Carlottis. And my mom's name is Carlotta. I don't know why they had to ask it, didn't they? They country as hell. This is for you, Carlottis. I sing. Because... I'm happy, and I sing. Afterwards, I had to sing because I was free. That shit took forever. Ever. My mom throws out the phrase WWJD. That's what makes her super religious.

0: She starts out for WWE Genie and everything. I remember when I moved here, back here from Macomb, Illinois. I've never been to Macomb, Illinois. Three things about it. Western Illinois is there. It's the meth capital of Illinois. And a lot of loose animals just walking around Macomb, Illinois. I'm serious. I saw a squirrel looking for a ride just like this nigga. What the fuck going on here? It's just stupid. It's dumb. I moved back. I was like, we moved in with my mom. I was like, Mom, we'll pay the rest of the bills. Oh, yeah, just pay the water bill. It's $50. It's $50. Easy. Anybody can pay $50. She worked at Family Dollar. Bitch, you can afford $50 working at Family Dollar. That's where she works. And 3 months go by. The bill went from $50 to $150. We don't have any water. We got to take my family on hikes to McDonald's to take a shit. It was like we became regulars at McDonald's just to use the fucking crapper. It was awful. So I text my mom. I was like, Mom, you didn't pay the water bill. It's been 3 months. It was only $50. It's $150. What the hell? I said the poop emoji because it's a very shitty situation to be in, right? Very shitty. Stupid. And she texted me back, I'm your mother. Don't talk to me like that. WWJD. Like, Jesus will pay the damn water bill. Fuck you saying that for? I didn't say fuck you saying that for because, you know, black moms still kick your ass no matter. You feel me on that? Right on. If you had a black mom, be hilarious as shit.
1: My mom, my stepmom's actually, you know, she's African American.
0: It's like, my nigga, go on.
1: It's dope, man. It's stupid.
0: I'm gonna talk back about my job, though. I hate my job. Like, not really feeling my job. One day I had to train a Hispanic who spoke Spanish, but I speak English. So the communication was clearly off. It was clearly off. It was stupid. I was trying to tell him to mop. He kept grabbing a broom. It's like, nigga, I don't know how to say mop in Spanish. I told him to put the wet floor down, and I was just pointing, yellow, yellow. He took a piss on the floor. It's like, what the fuck? So I decided I needed to quit. Then I thought to myself, WWJD. I turned and asked, hey, Jesus, would you quit this job? Should I just stay? He said, just stay, my nona. All Hispanics, when they give you a decision, just stay. They just throw their hands on their head. It's the funniest shit ever. It's so funny. Like, hey, you going out? Yeah, I don't know, man. And they all go up like that. Bro. Like, what is that? Who says I don't know like that? I don't know, man. Like, you doing calf raises right now? What is this?
2: How is everybody? I was a little nervous coming here today. What do you guys think of these jeans? Baby Gap, $11. You know, they have big and tall stores, right? Why don't they have short and scrawny stores? It's real hard to feel good about yourself when you're shopping in the kids department. So I put it off and I put it off, and eventually I go picking out some clothes, I'm trying some stuff on, you know. I think I look good, until I notice I have a Winnie the Pooh over here on the side of my shirt. You know what's worse than shopping for regular clothes? Shopping for a suit. Are you guys aware that in kids' suits, not all the pockets are real? Why would they do that? I'll tell you why. So when I'm on a date and the girl's like, hey, can you hold my lipstick and keys? I have to turn to her and say no. I guarantee I'm not going to get laid. So, you know, I hate when people say, do you know what I mean? Some people will say it like after every sentence. You know, they'll be talking and everything's, do you know what I mean? Do you know what I mean? The reason I hate it is they're not actually asking if you understand what they're saying. What they're actually asking is, are you fucking paying attention to me? You know what I mean? So, I was running a little late on the way here. There was a car accident. There was a short bus turned over on its side. You know, and it had just happened. A lot of people were pulled over and running up to the bus, helping, you know, the melon heads get out. And, you know what? I just drove right on by. I was like, They'll be fine. They're all wearing helmets. So, Steve Irwin's dead. And that's a shame. Steve Irwin was a hell of an entertainer. He was the best at what he did. He made a living playing with poisonous snakes and crocodiles. But you gotta find the humor in it. The crocodile hunter got killed by an animal that I pet at SeaWorld. Isn't that like Dale Earnhardt getting killed on a tricycle? Hey, I'll take all the laughter out of that I can, so I'll wait. So is anybody here on a blind date? Nobody. Don't go on blind dates. I got fixed up on a blind date not too long ago. The girl was so ugly, I took my contacts out before I slept with her. Oh, moans from the front row. I am so sorry. Did I offend you? No? If you like that part of the joke, this rest of this joke you're gonna love. It's better than dating the blind. They're so needy. You know, they're always asking so many questions. Do I look nice? Hey, where are we? Is there another girl here? You know, the first time I told that joke, there was a birthday party going on at the comedy club for a blind girl. I got heckled by a blind girl. She wasn't facing the right direction, but it still hurt. So I talked to her at the end of the show. I'm like, you know, don't be so sensitive. I was just kidding. You know, I ended up taking her out a few times. Well, actually, I didn't take her out. My friend took her out, but she thought it was me. I couldn't take her out. The makeup was a mess. It was a disaster. All right, so I drink girly drinks. I get a lot of grief for it. My friends have called me Pixie. You know, hey, can we get 5 beers and whatever Pixie's drinking, you know? But I'm like, it's wet, it's pink, how can that make me gay? Huh? So. I date a girl that's several years younger than me. You know, sometimes that causes a problem for us. You know, I want to lay around and watch a DVD. She wants to play with her dollies in color. Come on, you guys don't like... You guys are with me on everything else. You're gonna get upset about that? Come on. She's also 5 inches taller than me. She's 5 inches taller than me. It's ridiculous. And when we go out, she wears 4-inch heels. What kind of sick, angry bitch wants to be 9 inches taller than her boyfriend? So we'll be out, and she'll be like, you never look in my eyes. Then she'll be like, you're staring at my tits. I'm not staring at her tits. I'm trying to look over her tits to see her damn eyes. So, I've never been able to meet women in bars. You know, like I said, most women are 4 to 5 inches taller than me. They're wearing heels. You know, picture it in the club. You know, the music bouncing, you know. It's all, you know, happening up. What am I going to do? Walk up and be like, hey, baby, you want to dance? No, that's never going to work. So I walk up to him, I'm like, hey, baby, I'm an elf. Want to go back to my house, make some cookies? Thank you very much, Zanies.
3: And that's it. Now I'm done. I'm done with the phones. I give up. I can't do the phone anymore. That was the last straw for me. If you have a flip phone, I'm envious of you. I'm going back to one. I got the new iPhone 27. That's the last one I'm buying. Got the one with the gutters and the kickstand or whatever they come with now, and it's over. The phone, if you have a flip phone, you still get phone calls, right? And you know if the thing goes off, somebody's calling you because that's your only option. Like, everybody else, your phone vibrates in your pocket, one of 138 options that it could possibly be, right? These aren't phones. These are blocks of shit with choices. That's what these are. Your phone is a choice on this thing. If you had to make a phone call, you would have to sift through 37 apps trying to find where you hid your phone one day. behind all the other stuff that's more important, right? These things do everything but make a phone call. You go, hey, I want to get directions. I'll use your phone. I want to read a book. Use your phone. I want to listen to music. Use your phone. I got to level a picture. Use your phone. I want to make a phone call. Use your watch. That's how backwards we've messed up this country now. People are using their phone to check the time and using their watch to make a call. Stupid.
4: I was living at home for a while, which is cool. Now I just live in my car. I was living at home for a while, and it's just weird because when you go to college, you get used to the fact that it's normal, just like it is in Las Vegas, to be drunk at any hour of the day at any time. Oh, man, you're drunk at 3. Cool. PM, of course. You know, you can come home drunk anytime. I was living with my parents, scared the hell out of them that I would come home at like 5 a.m. or something, like all messed up. My mom didn't know what to do with me. She just kicked me out of the house. It's pretty intense. But to the backyard, like I was a dog or something. They locked me in the backyard. He's like, I didn't want you to break it. He's like, I'm breaking. He's like, what? You know what that's like? How humiliating this? First of all, when you get drunk, like I'm sure some of you guys are, you start to act like a dog. Your tendencies are to act like a dog. You can't help it. Somebody new comes over to the house, the doorbell rings. Hey, man, hey, who's there? Who's there? You know, you're just playing darts or whatever at the bar, even if you're a lonely, you know, not really a social drinker or whatever. You're acting like a dog, okay? You're playing fetch by yourself. You're throwing the thing and you're walking around. You know, you say if you're a really hyper drinker, maybe you're just looking around for somebody's leg to hump, okay? Like, you know how long you have to be outside, locked in the backyard, drunk, before you start acting like a dog? About 30 seconds, guys. I was like, hey, you guys just let me in. Please. And then I just started scratching at the door. Just walking around the backyard, looking for food, peeing on things. My neighbor walks by, and I'm like, hey!
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6: I love that.
7: Sarah Palin is ready for Washington. I like Sarah Palin too, man. I'm not gonna lie. I love Sarah. I got a crush on her. I ain't gonna lie. I do. I got a Sarah Palin condo. Dude said drill, baby, drill on the side of... I'm kidding. It's not that long. It's a DVD, but no, I don't wear condoms. I'm joking. I do wear condoms. I bite the tip off. Woo! You ever bit the tip off a condom, bro? Oh, it is comfortable. Oh, it's like a rubber turtleneck. You know what I'm saying? You got a condom on? I got it on the back. I don't want my balls to catch nothing. I don't know where you been. Oh, man. Oh, I like Barack, man. Only thing I don't like about politics is people say dumb stuff about politics. I don't know. I heard somebody say the other day, pissed me off. Heard somebody say, we don't have enough troops to fight the war. Yeah, we don't have enough troops. Like, what do you mean we don't have enough troops? We got 2 million people in jail. Have you seen their resume? Gun charge, knife charge. You qualified to fight a war, man. Feels up to me. I sent everybody in jail over to Afghanistan according to their sentence right now, right? You get 5 years in jail over here, 5 years in Afghanistan, give them a gun. 10 years in jail over here, 10 years in Afghanistan, give them a gun. Death penalty over here, 3 days in Afghanistan. Give a George Bush t-shirt and a bag of rocks. It's gonna take care of itself, you know what I'm saying? Politics, man. People say dumb. You know what used to piss me off? In the last election, people used to always say, they'd interview somebody. They'd say, real America, woo! Then they'd name a small town like Peoria, Illinois. Real America, woo! Greensboro, North Carolina. As if you're from a large city, you can't be real American. Yeah, and my question is, what's the population cutoff for real America? Yeah, and if a town is meeting the population cutoff, do they have a town hall meeting and kick people out? Hey, Hoyt, we got to have a meeting. All right, Cletus, we got to kick some people out. You know who we going to kick out first. Who we going to kick out? Let's kick out the niggers. Hold on, Hoyt. We trying to win a state championship in football. We gonna need Tyrone and his boys to play. Like, yeah, you're right. Let's kick out the Mexicans. Hold on there, Hoyt. Kick out the Mexicans, won't have no good Chinese food. They make the best sweet and sour chicken, don't they? Who knew? Can't kick out the Mexicans, who we gonna kick out? Let's kick out the Asians. Hold on, Hoyt. Kick out the Asians, won't have no more, women won't have no more Brazilian waxes. Yeah, you remember going down on women in the 70s? Oh, it's like walking into a spider web. Like, oh, something bit me. Can't kick out the Asians, who you gonna kick out? Let's kick out the women. What'd you say, faggot? Nothing, nothing. We will never kick out the women. Who you gonna kick out? Let's kick out the gays. Can't kick out the gays, kick out the gays. The property value will go down. Nobody be here to decorate this shit, you know what I'm saying? Who we gonna kick out? Let's kick out the white men. Can't kick out the white men. Kick out the white men won't be no more Ultimate Frisbee and NASCAR, monster trucks and pedophilia, racism, homophobia. Oh, you can kick out the white men.
8: Sometimes I will travel a decent amount. And I find myself in hotels like, you know, Best Western, Hampton, not to brag. And I'll be in an elevator, usually with an old white man. It'll take a couple moments, and finally he'll usually say to me, like, "You're quiet. Why are you so serious? Why don't you smile?" You know, and I look at him and I usually just say something like, "I have to shit." Yeah. So I'm just like really focused on getting back to my room so I don't shit my pants, honestly. And I wait for the doors to open and I just go, "Something you'd know about," you know, and I just leave. I'm not always in an elevator. sometimes I'll take a flight somewhere. My longest flight I went on was this summer. It was 14 hours. It was to New Zealand. I did some shows there. And so when I boarded the airplane, I shoulder checked the male flight attendant. So that way when he like inevitably hit me in my knee with his drink cart, we were even, you know. And then I woke up from like an 11-hour snooze, and my right butt cheek was sore, and my bra was undone. So next time I'm just gonna like lightly nudge him. I hope he used protection. You know, that was too far for everybody. It doesn't matter if he did. I have an IUD. Which is not a urinary tract infection. It's an intrauterine device. It's birth control. Last 5 years, I recommend everybody goes and gets one. It's at your local OB. The OB gun Kenobi. That's what I call it. Magic. I was driving, actually, doing some shows in the South from South Carolina, North Carolina, up to Virginia, driving my rental car through the woods. And I saw a sign that said, "Inside yard sale." I kept driving. You want me to pull up your gravel road in the middle of nowhere in the woods? I imagine you'd greet me and be like, "Yeah, come on inside and check out all our stuff that should be outside. But we want to kill you." Yeah, I mean, I'd love to focus on the deals. but I'm exhausted from working my periphery right now. It's like waiting for a machete. What's the best part of an outside yard sale? Witnesses. That's the only way I'll do it.
9: Now, the inner child, people are talking about the inner child. You know, everybody's going flipping out and shooting people and going nuts. And the inner child, there's more dented cans than just me, man. I was a little brother. That's a hard thing to overcome. I would ask little brothers in here to raise your hand, but you're probably having a flashback of somebody grabbing that hand that's bigger than you and yanking it all the way back like a slot machine handle and see if they can break it off. How loud can he scream? I never do this. See, little sisters have some abuse. I will say that. But little sisters, yeah, are you a little sister? Yes. Did you get some abuse? But you have the secret weapon that a little brother does not, which is tears. See, little sister starts to tear. Daddy, he's hitting me. And daddy come out of the crapper with the newspaper under his arm. Daddy Radar, where's my little dumpling out here crying out here? Daddy, it hurts. Make it stop. I'll get it, booby wooby. That's your sister. Look, you made her cry. What are you doing? I'll get it, honey. That's it. The game's over. You had your fun. And the game is over when the old man says it. But little brothers, we start to cry. What happens? Oh, get it called names. What are you, sissy? Sissy, little... Quit it, cut it out, you little sissy. I'm sorry, Grandma. I'll eat your bundt cake. What's a sissy? Ask your grandpa. Always been something. My brother's 2 years older than me, and my sister is 4 years older. And as a kid, 2 years for brothers is insurmountable. I don't know if we have little brother, but 2 years, I tried to physically hold my own, and I got whacked every time. He was bigger, he was stronger, and he knew it, and I knew it. And everybody in the neighborhood knew it, and the kids at school knew it too. That should be unanimous. You're the big brother, I bow to thee. No, there's big brothers in here. They got that mean streak in their big brothers. He's walking through, and he jumps out from behind something after school. Hello there. And I'm shaking like a three-legged dog crapping peach pits going through heroin withdrawal. Fear. And he tackles me down. There's never any creativity with the big brother. Because, you know what I'm saying? Tackles me down. He knows I can't fight back. Kneeling on my chest. Ah. Grabs my arm. Oh, here it comes. Every day. Starts whacking me in my own head. With my own arm. Really hard, too. And then he's asking me, why are you hitting yourself? Why are you hitting yourself? Why are you doing that? Quit hitting yourself. Oh, he's different rhythms, the whole deal. I don't know whether I have a closed fist or an open hand or whatever I do. I don't know. And my problem was, it's bad enough taking a whipping from your own hand. I could not resist answering the question. See, that's where I have problems. I don't have a filter or a governor on my tongue. And why am I hitting myself? And as I'm saying, I know I'm in trouble. Because Orca the killer whale is kneeling on my chest. You big fat tub of pig Oh, that's the wrong thing to say. The little brothers know what's coming next. The dangling spit yo-yo. You been there? Oh, you know that one. You been there. Dented cans know what I'm talking about. He's kneeling over me. Dangling up and down. I was like, why is that funny for an hour and a half? You can't get more creative than that. My brother thought it was a funnier twist because he would eat a whole bag of Oreos right before he did it. So now it looks like the La Brea Tar Pits going, that set me off. I said, you are older than me, and if God is fair, and I hope he is, that means since you're older, you will die before I will. So someday, I will stand over your open coffin and go, why are you hitting yourself? Why are you hitting yourself? Mr. Maxwell, the funeral's starting right now. Why are you kicking yourself? His leg came off. Walk around my brother's leg like Buford Pusser. Who's next? Oh, brother Snap.
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11: I'm going to tell you a story about my favorite comedy show of all time. It was in 2004 in Iraq. I was overseas with four other comedians performing for the troops stationed far from home. One comedian, the host, very funny guy, had no short-term memory. You would tell him something, he would forget. So, one day we were flown to a camp called the TQ, which is outside of Fallujah. And we were told we're going to do a show in the corner of the base for 30 or 40 soldiers, and if we had any jokes to go with these soldiers, go nuts. Well, the host heard this information. He forgot the information. He got up on stage. He started talking to the soldiers. Hey, buddy, look at you. Where are you from? Guy says, Oklahoma City, Oklahoma. Host starts singing. Oh, Oklahoma. Hey, I put the musical in there right there. Off the top of my head. Improv. See what I did? Let's go over here. Sweetie, where are you from? She says, Tulsa, Oklahoma. He goes, well, look at this. A beautiful young soldierette from Oklahoma. Young strapping man. You two should sit next to one another. We'll turn Iraq into the love connection. I'm riffing. Buddy, where are you from? Broken Arrow, Oklahoma. Well, what is this? A family reunion? Let's go somewhere else. Where are you from? Another town in Oklahoma. Ah, where are you? He keeps getting Oklahoma, and he starts to get flustered, and he runs out of witty, funny, singing comebacks, and finally just says, are you guys messing with me? 6'4" staff sergeant, 240 pounds, all muscle, stands up at the back of the room and just bellows, we're the Oklahoma National Guard, dummy! I'm like, that's what we were told before the show. Dummy forgot. Performing for the troops is very honoring, it's very humbling, and it changed my perspective on war. I don't understand why we send any good American men and women to fight in any overseas conflict when you and I are fully aware that every major city in America has a gang problem and gangs are always fronting for territory. If we need to fight ISIS, why don't we round up the Crips, Bloods, Latin Kings, MS-13, send them over. If they win, great. If they lose, great. Either way, no one we care about gets hurt, and we get to see whether or not G can do a drive-by from a camelback. And it's the same thing with Afghanistan, wasting resources. I spent a month there. Now, technically, we won in Afghanistan, but we still have 14,000 troops there. And Afghanistan is the most landmined country in the world. And army engineers have to dig up and defuse those landmines. Dangerous job. They get hurt. Again, I ask, why? Why are we sending our friends and family and mothers and fathers and brothers and sisters to a foreign country to dig up their landmines when you and I are fully aware that our tax dollars support an overcrowded prison system full of able-bodied cable watchers. Right now, reality television is popular, and reality television is profitable. You want to reduce the deficit or the tax burden we carry on our shoulders? Well, then empty the prisons. Take prisoners, send them to Afghanistan, and create a reality show called Duck, Duck, Boom! Looking for landmines. I would watch that show. I would watch me some Duck, Duck, Boom. And you can use the advertising revenue to pay for healthcare or infrastructure or education. And we could get a drill sergeant to host Duck Duck Boom with a big barreled chest and a deep booming voice to tell us about the prisoners. Prisoner number 24601 was convicted of manslaughter. We're going to give him a helmet. We're going to give him a stick. He's going to poke around that field. Prisoner number 24602 was convicted of murder. We ain't handing him nothing. He can get on all fours and crawl out there.
12: Hey, it's Craig Shoemaker.
13: The Love Master, baby.
12: And when I'm Chicago, what do? I do Chicago's comedy scene with Steve Tuohy and Tony Carr. Nobody funnier. And, hey, laugh on, everybody. Oh, yeah.
14: You got the biggest dick in the bunch. I know it's not about size, it's about how you work it. But I'm guessing you're the one getting married?
15: Yes.
14: All right. You have a date set?
15: April 12th.
14: April 12th. So soon. Wow, you roped his ass in, huh? You got him good. How long did you guys date before you decided to, like, that's it, Chad, that's it, you're gonna marry me. All my girlfriends are waiting to go out and party, and you're gonna marry me, goddammit. This is the year, 2014. 5 years? Oh, so not that bad. Not too bad. Are the rest of your girls married, too? Married?
15: She's getting married in August.
14: You're getting married in August? Oh, second place. We have to get married in April. Jen's getting married in August. We gotta meet her. You know that's what she had. She had that conversation. You know. Oh, you women, you're so mean to each other. Oh, my God, you're getting married in August? I'm getting married in April. Yeah, April. Really? You guys set a date? Uh-huh. Are you married as well? Not yet? She's like, no, fuck that shit. Playing the field. Please. Somebody's getting these titties. Nice. That's good. She's like, yep. Yep. Titties on your face all day. How are you? Look, don't start enunciating on me. Let's talk real here. What's up, girl? How you feel? Good? Hey, I know what it's like. I've been the black friend. I know what it's like. You get out and it's just like, oh my God, we're having so much fun. Gotta enunciate all your words and you're just like, ah, fuck, goddamn. It's rough life, isn't it? It's rough being the black friend. Show up and their hair gets on you. It's like spider webs and shit, isn't it? Get home, you're just like, fuck. Ah, ah, Jesus Christ. Yeah, I feel you. They gave you a little bitty white dick in a cup. You're like, you're like, really? This thing? All right. Wait till I go to the black bachelorette party. Shit looks like this microphone. They are getting fucked up. How about you, Louisville?
15: Been there, did that.
14: Been there, black dicks in your mouth? What? Wow, this conversation took a turn real quick. Black dicks in my mouth. Been there, did that. Boring. Boring. How many black gangbangs can a girl go to? Woohoo! Old hat to me. It's all right, you can like black cock. I use cock because that is the word of your people.
0: I want to get personal. Is it okay if I get personal with you guys? I kind of come from an overachieving family people who've done a lot, which I think is selfish, quite frankly. It's hard. Both my parents are authors and professors, intellectuals. I'll tell you what's worse. My brother, not only does he have a degree in molecular biology and, true story, part-time model, he was also the captain of his college's rowing team, which is apparently a real thing, not just something villains did in 80s comedies. My brother never challenged the nerd frat to a boat regatta to save the rec center. It's worse. My sister is the valedictorian of her high school class and was a semi-finalist for Miss Teen Illinois. Which is weird, because when you look like me, you're not allowed to attend Miss Teen Illinois. Even if you bring a van full of candy.
16: So now that I've become a father, I've come to realize that your parents don't really prepare you for when you're gonna become a parent. Because they think it's funny. I went to my dad and said, hey, dad, I'm about to be a father. He goes, I said, man, what's so funny? He said, you're about to find out. And so far, 6 months has been the roughest time for me. You know, for the 6 months, you know, the baby thinks they can do anything, but their body's still developing. So they can't really do much, and my son's favorite thing to do is to stand up. So I spent hours holding him up. And this one particular time, I was holding him up, and my arms started to get tired. So I go to put him down, but babies are kind of stubborn. They work on their own time. So I go to pick him up to put him down, and he lock his leg. Yeah, babies lock their legs, so you can't put him down. So I'm picking him up. He locking his knee. I'm trying it again, still picking him up. He still locking his knee. Now I'm getting mad. Now I'm chop locking the back of his knee. He's trying to get him to sit down. To make a long story short, I got an open child protective services case. Found out you can't really chop block your shit out those knees. But see, babies, they'll get you back, especially in their own little way. Say, I got me back. It was early in the morning. I feel a little hand rip across my face. Open my eyes, he got a big smile on his face. I'm like, oh, that's daddy's boy. And he's giggling and laughing, grabbing my teeth and my tongue, got his whole hand in my mouth. We crack it up, having a good old time, right? And I look at the time, I'm like, man, we gotta get up and get dressed. I get up, he done took his diaper off, pissed in his hand, and he been putting it in my mouth all morning. I wanted to punch him, but I already got a case.
15: I'm happy that I got to come here and do this because back home was crazy. We just moved into a new place, and it's great. I like it, but moving is one of those things where it's just you don't know what to expect. Like, it's beautiful, but there's one huge issue. Outside of our bedroom window, there's a tree, and inside of the tree lives all the birds. All the birds in the entire fucking world are inside of our tree. And they wake me up all the time at about 3 or 4 in the morning, screaming at the top of their lungs. Just screaming. So here I was a couple of weeks ago on Google, and I was searching how to kill a lot of birds at once. How do I do it? Tell me, Google. I need to know. And I got in one of those internet wormholes where you just, like, I end up going through 7 different websites, and then I bought something from Crate and Barrel. I have no idea how it happened. But I stumbled upon a pop-up ad, and it was like, oh, if you live in Southern California this time of year, this specific breed of bird, it's high mating season for them. And I was like, oh, my God, how quickly we forget that a bird chirp is oftentimes its mating call. And I was like, that's so rude and so genius at the exact same time that I have to wake up at 4 in the morning because that guy wants to wake up at 4 in the morning to just go, all right. Who wants some dick? Who wants some dick? Who wants some dick? Dick, dick, dick, dick, dick, dick, dick. Dick, dick, dick, dick, dick, dick, dick, dick, dick, dick. Dick, dick, dick, dick, dick, dick, dick, dick, dick, dick, dick, dick, dick. Dick, dick, dick, dick, dick, dick, dick, dick, dick, dick. Dick, dick, dick, dick, dick. Dick, dick, dick, dick, dick, dick. Dick. Dick. Dick. That's what that man gets to do. That's what that man gets to wake up and do. And then he gets to sit. You know, he just gets to hang out on his perch until a female bird catches literal wind of it as she flies by. And is just like, oh, yeah, I'm wet, wet, wet, wet, wet, wet, wet, wet, wet, wet. Wet, wet, wet, wet, wet, wet, wet, wet, wet, wet, wet, wet, wet, wet, wet, wet, wet, wet, wet, wet, wet, wet, wet, wet, wet. Flies, they do sex. That's how that happens. That's incredible. They are brilliant. What are we doing? What are we doing? Wasting our time as humans talking to one another? We're talking? No. We should just walk in the bar and go, hey, you wanna fuck, wanna fuck, wanna fuck, wanna fuck, wanna fuck? No, no, no, no, no. Fine, fine, bye. Then go home. That's it. That should be it. Get in and out.
17: Actually, I'm only out to see these people that list ethically non-monogamous in their dating profile. Yeah, how old were these people when their parents got divorced? Target date when you're bisexual. Lesbians won't date me. They're afraid I'll leave them for a dude. Dudes will only date me because they think they can get a three-way out of it. You gotta be like at least an 8 on a scale of 1 to 10 to ask a girl that at a bar randomly and get away with it.
18: Right.
17: Yeah. You know? You'd be a 7 if the girl's your friend. Or a 4 if you're at a wedding. Generally speaking, I feel like the rule is 8 because you can't date in a city when you're horny. You know, it's like going grocery shopping when you're hungry. You're gonna make bad decisions, okay? We've all done this. We all left the house a little too high, a little too late at night, woken up the next morning, found a stack of Lunchables in your bed. Like, who bought all those Lunchables? Who's gonna eat these? You didn't get the good kind, you didn't get the kind with Capri Sun and Snickers. You got the shitty cheese and cracker ones because you had too much wine, you were feeling fancy. Now you gotta roll another blunt and eat those things. You know, Lunchables texting you for days, trying to Netflix and chill.
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19: 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It's Michael Yo, and you're listening to my boys. That's right. I love these guys, Tony Carr and Steve Tuohy, on Chicago Comedy Scene Radio. Yeah.
20: Boom. It don't get any better than that, Michael.
19: That's right. Drop the mic.
21: I'm just zoning in on you guys right now. Are you guys together? Hopefully, yeah. Otherwise your hands in a really weird spot. Are you guys dating, married? What? Dating. She's like, we're dating. We'll see how things go. How long have you guys been dating?
22: Almost 5 years.
21: Almost. Did you guys say the same thing? Yeah. Okay, 5 years. How did you guys meet?
22: Tinder.
21: Yeah, I'm old, man. I met my wife in a bar, like an American. But you guys met on Tinder? Who met who? Who reached out to who? I act like I don't even know how the app works. I just know that's how people fuck. I mean, meet. He reached out to you. What did you say? What did he say that was like, ah, there it is?
23: We knew each other before.
21: So you didn't even need Tinder. You could have just met, but you decided to do that. Lazy, really. I'm sorry. So you met on, what did you say? Like, what did, why are you together for 5 years? That's what I want to know.
22: Hey?
21: Hey?
22: How are you? What's going on?
21: I mean, I'd do you right from that, right? What is your name, sir?
22: Joe.
21: And what is your name?
23: Melanie.
21: Joe and Melanie. Do you guys have any plans to get married? I mean, it's been 5 years. What's going on? We're doing life.
22: Yeah.
21: That means you guys don't have jobs? Or what? No, I'm just kidding. I'm just kidding. I just tell jokes. That's fine. What do you do for a living?
22: I'm a painter.
21: You're a painter?
22: Yeah.
21: Okay. Is it Joel?
22: Joe.
21: And you were?
23: Melanie.
21: Melanie, do you have a job?
23: Yeah, I'm a housekeeper.
21: I was going to say, outside the home, or a housekeeper. Okay. Where do you guys live?
23: Munster.
21: I'm going to stop by. I just want to know. Munster, Indiana?
23: Yeah.
21: What the fuck are you doing here?
23: I don't know, man.
21: Oh, okay. Well, yeah. Certainly wasn't for me. I get that. I get that. I love Indiana, right? It's the biggest city is Chicago. It's great. So you guys just together, you guys... You know, if it's too much, it just doesn't matter. I'm going to keep talking. Do you guys have kids?
22: Not together.
23: We have separate kids before we met.
21: You just keep them as far apart from each other as you can. I get it. No, that's fine. That's fine. You, how old are your kids?
23: 15.
21: Exactly. Each of them are 15?
22: I got a 19-year-old.
21: You realize she's doing all of the work right now, Joe.
22: But she's got a 15-year-old.
21: 15-year-old and you have a 19-year-old?
22: And a 15-year-old.
21: And a 15-year-old. Cool. Cool. I've got kids.
22: How old are they?
21: It's none of your fucking business, Joe. The jokes are going this way, pal. I don't know. You bought a ticket, right? You know how theater works, right? You do that shit in Hamilton? Hey, Lin-Manuel, where's your wife? Well, you guys, this is funny. You're not going to believe this, but Joe and Melanie, I knew you were coming, even though we just met. And I actually wrote a song for you guys. I totally did. I totally did. I'm going to play it for you guys. You okay if I play a song right now?
24: It'd be really weird if you were like, no, I'm good.
21: All right.
24: Woo!
21: All
1: appreciates the chords.

to a comedy show. They said that the headliner was Al Snow, but the guy at the top of the show was a dickhead from the very get-go. Then Melanie fell in love.

0: weed because we're progressive. We've got kids that we keep separated. Because if we're being honest, we don't like each other enough to keep them in our lives. But Joe and Melanie, they love each other so much. They just really wish we weren't spending all this attention on them tonight. Oh, love seems so hollow. Joe, just tonight, is really wishing Melanie will spend time with him. Spend time with him. But we're living in sin, not getting married with our kids. And when I said getting married with our kids, I didn't mean it in a gross way, because that would be inappropriate. But after all, they're from Indiana.
1: I love Chicago, though. Home away from home, you guys. Thank you guys so much for coming out. Seriously. It means the absolute world to me. It really does. I love Chicago. I love it. And within 2 years, I sold my car. And everybody's like, you don't need it. And I was like, I can't own it. It's fine. I can't do what it needs to be to have a car. I'm fine. So I started taking the CTA everywhere. Here's a little announcement from the CTA. Smoking, eating, and littering is prohibited on all CTA vehicles. But by all means, my friends, you shit your pants. It's completely fine for some reason. Don't put that on a fucking sign, Whatever you do. But I take the red light now. I live up in Andersonville. Yeah, I live in Andersonville because I'm a lesbian. Such a shitty joke. And so I love living up there, but I take the red line to Argyle, which is like it's like little Chinatown, little Koreatown. Which I don't know why they call it that. Like every Koreatown is little Koreatown. I don't know why that's a thing. But I get off in little Koreatown, and there's a fresh new lunatic waiting for me. Every day, it's me and 75 other people getting off this train. And this guy locks eyes with me and me alone, looks at me dead in the eye, and he's like, I'm gonna live my life the way that I want to. Sheriff? So you know what I did, guys? I just walked away. Just walked away, man. Because sometimes you get to pick your battles in this world. When you're sheriff. Made some career changes from time to time. I'm stuck living. I live with my girlfriend, which is great. I love living with my lady, but we're still in that situation where we have to have a roommate. So, like, I live with Mike Johnson, the first comic he saw tonight. Round of applause for him, by the way. Very funny guy. And I live with him, so, like, we try to write together. And, like, we'll sit down and we'll try to do, like, some collaborative writing. And we'll, like, challenge one another. I'd be like, dude, you give me one topic I should write about, and then I'll give you one. And he's like, cool. And I'm like, you should write about, Timmy, you should write more jokes about your receding hairline. You should write about that. And I'm like, dude, you should write about how you're, like, looking for a new fucking roommate. What is your problem, dude? Fucking pay your part of the cable bill and we can fucking talk. You know what I mean? Like, I think that's fair. I think that's fucking fair. But, like, it's because we're broke. Like, I mean, I feel like I have, like, a good life, but, like, we're always broke. I mean, you live within your means, Like, here's how you know you're broke. When you're still using a battery-powered toothbrush 2 weeks after it's become a manual toothbrush. That's how you know. You're lying to somebody, dude. You're lying to somebody. I don't know if you can tell by looking at me, but I go to Kmart a lot. I go to Kmart a lot, you guys. A real lot. I think the worst thing about going to Kmart as often as I do at this point in my life, hands down, has to be clocking in. I need to stop probably working at Kmart. Is a good idea.
2: Next joke. I made eyeglasses for like 10 years. This older gentleman walked in. He started yelling at me. He's like, I just came from the driver's license facility. They want me to get my eyes checked. I'm 85. I don't know why they keep coming after me. I was like, I don't know either, sir, but I'm over here. Guy came in one day. He had glaucoma, and I felt bad for him because I couldn't honestly sell him glasses. So sold him a bag of weed instead. Store didn't make any money that day, but I sure did. Made a new friend, too. We lived together for a little while, me and him. Turns out he had a drug problem I was not aware of. Don't do drugs. That's my message tonight, sir. I smoked pot one time. I got to school. I couldn't get my locker open. Thought I forgot my combination. I thought maybe it was at the wrong locker. It's the wrong school. But it was a beauty school. I got my hair done that day. Met a guy named Sergio. We lived together for a little while, man. He was a good dude, always cleaning up. I was like, stay as long as you want. You know? Another room over there. We don't go in it, but have at it. You know.
3: I tried to go to college. I did attempt that. Like, I did try. I went to a community college for 1 year, and do not have one credit to show for it. That's worse than not going. I took all remedial classes, which remedial is basically when they're like, look, we have no idea how your high school that you leave. Yeah. We're shocked about it, and we're going to look into it, but until then, here are some classes you can take that affect nobody. I took math as a class. Like, I literally bought a book, and it said math on it. I took reading as well. Yeah, I really did. I drove to that class. You know what that feels like? I've driven to a reading class. I'm not even an immigrant. I'm from here. I wanted to go, like, the reason I wanted to go to college, like, I wanted to play college sports. That was my big dream to play. I love college sports, so I wanted to play college basketball. That was my dream. That was, you know, that was way before this body panned out, but I knew it wasn't going to happen. I tried to play in high school, and I got cut every year from my high school basketball team, so I had to play for my church because the church cannot cut you. They have to let you play. Maybe they could cut you, I don't know. You'd be pretty bad if they're like, look, we think you're good, but Jesus does not think you're that good. Yeah. I don't know what to... He is our captain, so... Church ball was a lot different, too, because we played, it was half court, no three-point line. We played on carpet. That's your first sign it's not going to count. They didn't give us a basketball. We didn't have a ball. We would just stand there and play on honesty. So you'd be like, I just made it. It was like, oh, that's a good shot. You're really good. I stole it. I forgive you for stealing it. And you're like, oh, these guys are nice. Everybody's real nice around here.
4: Hey, guys.

0: to name a star after somebody.
1: Well, I was going to name a grain of sand after you, but I wanted to be able to gaze up at it in the sky. Which one's me again?
0: But good for those people, man. They're taking money from stupid people as far as I'm concerned, you know?
1: Really? You'll name a star after me? Here's $500.
0: Okay, thank you. Most people work all their lives up the corporate thing, you know, and live in a cubicle all their lives to get to success. They're just fucking taking money from stupid people. All right, it's like that lady, that pet psychic that's on television. Yeah, she's a psychic, but just for pets. And she always says the vaguest shit that anybody could say, right? She's like, your dog loves it when you scratch him on the belly. Really? You're right, he does love that. She is unbelievable. Your cat loves to play with the yarn. Gah, you're dead on again. She has a psychic ability, but only for pets. I'm like, you mean it really? You're a psychic? Oh, our daughter's been missing for a month. Can you help us find her? No, but the dog who's looking for her loves it when you throw the ball. Useless. I have another useless psychic ability. I'm a silverware psychic. Bring me over. Have my show from the Food Network going through your drawers. Oh, look here. This fork is claustrophobic. So leave it on the counter. It's $500. Do you have a star named after you?
2: Well, growing up was tough. We didn't have a lot of money. Like in my house, we never had money for Christmas or birthday presents. So what we did, as a special occasion approached, we'd take away each other's favorite belongings. And on the magical morning, return them to the original owner. You're like, wow, Mom, my pants! That's what I always wanted! Back! Say to my sister, is that your favorite teddy bear? Really? Someone's got a birthday coming up. Cutting corners off the kids of the 80s. Where's the 80s kids at now, huh? Yeah! Who was rocking the bowl cut in the 80s, huh? Anybody? Yeah! You still got a bowl cut in front. Boom! No, thank you for playing around. Thank you for playing along. Now, my mom used an actual bowl when she cut our hair. Every now and then I had a mullet. That's when she'd use a gravy dish. You know, every now and then, like a lot of people, just because of money or whatever, I get depressed. I know it's natural. But I was reading a psychology book recently. I read that when people are depressed, they long for the state of the womb, and so they take a lot of hot baths. The other day I was taking a hot bath, I was like, how can I make this bath more like my mom's womb? So I had a little nicotine, some Pall Malls, a little Jack Daniels. Yeah! Some Barclay Kings, cigarettes from the 80s, I don't know where I got them, but that was what up. So yeah, my dad, he did come back when I was a teenager, you know, they tried to tell me how to kind of live my life. He was like, because you were raised by your mom and your sisters, you're too effeminate. And I started crying. Mascara running down my cheeks, dripping out of my push-up bra. He was like, cut your hair, you're starting to look like a girl. I was like, yeah, I look like a girl, but I make love like a woman. I don't have anal glands. I learned that tonight, actually, so. Yeah, you guys are an awesome crowd. I love you guys. Yeah.
3: Any sports fans in the audience? Any sports fans? All right. So I'm gonna do some stuff now that's gonna be relatable to like normal people. All right. Are you sports fans? All right. You guys are gonna relate to this. So I'm playing Magic the Gathering the other day, right? Yeah. It's the beginning of my upkeep. I'm down to like 3 life. So I pull the first card from my library, a Desolation Giant. I tap 2 red mana and 2 colorless mana so I can put him down. Now, he may just look like a 3/3 creature, but a kicker cost, I tap 2 white mana, destroying all opponent's permanents. And my friend, he tries to tap his Visage to destroy target creature, but what he doesn't realize is I have a Coalition Honor Guard in play, which takes any spell or ability and transfers it to a target flag bearer. So I think we learned a little something there. I'm a 32-year-old virgin.

0: or learn. No, I am married. Thank you. nobody cares. Whatever. Say more stupid things on stage. No, I'm a nerd. My wife's a nerd. Our wedding song was Rock You Like a Hurricane. Performed on Guitar Hero 3 by my Uncle Bill. He was only able to get 14% of the way through the song, though, so it was a quick dance, which is fine. Yeah. That's cool. That's cool. I met my wife at a bar, and like I remember, you know, we were both drinking, and towards the end of the night, you know, getting a little more confidence, getting a little friskier, I asked if I could do a body shot off of her, and it turns out, see, she has an outie belly button. So instead, she offered to juice the orange for my screwdriver. And that's how I knew she was the one. Marriage is about compromise. You know? One thing I have learned being married is women's deodorant, not as strong as men's. Learned that, woke up late, rushing around, accidentally put on my wife's deodorant. I went to work. Wound up making 23 cents less per dollar. What? How did that happen? I don't know.
1: Wow.
0: Yeah. I remember growing up, best friends, they would do the whole Blood Brothers thing where they'd prick their fingers and they'd rub them together like, "Yeah, we're best friends. We're blood brothers." I never had a blood brother, but I did one time put a scab in a kid's pudding. I am no longer allowed to substitute teach at that grammar school. So, which is fine. It's fine. Because things tend to work out, don't they? What do they say? When God closes a door, he opens a window. So what have we learned? Never become roommates with God. Your heating bills will be insane. People say Jesus was born in a barn. I guess we learned where he gets it from. That guy.
2: Anyway, the point is that when I get to the hotel room, it's too clean. And, okay. Yeah. All right.
0: Yeah.
2: Get to the hotel room. Too clean. Gotta mess it up. Open up my suitcase. Sock on the floor. Underwear on the lampshade. Now I feel at home. Now I can breathe. And then do you do this? Do you just... I just treat it like it's my house, which we've been over. That's bad. I leave all my shit out. I never... In the hotel... Never use the little safe. I'll leave my laptop out. I'll do a laptop. There I go. It's a Domino's pizza box. I don't know why I keep... Does spend a lot of time on my lap. Not technically a laptop. I leave my weed out. I don't know if you guys... I'll leave my weed out in the hotel. Just go about my day. Go about my business with my weed on the... My business. That's... I go about being high elsewhere. I don't know. That's not... I have a very important meeting. I have to go out and look at the leaves. Better bring my briefcase, you know. So that's a case that I hold on to for a very short period of time. So yeah, I leave the weed out, and while... So here's what I'm wondering, actually. It's a roundabout way of asking a question, I suppose. If you leave your weed out in the hotel room, and while you're out, the maid comes in to clean, and she takes it, is there anything you can do about that?
3: Don't tip
2: her. Hmm?
3: Don't tip her.
2: Don't tip her. What if I was already going to do that? How would she know? What if I was just like, don't tip her? All right, good night, folks. That's it.
4: I can't
1: came here for one reason and one reason only, to solve this fucking problem I have.
2: Don't temper. That's an idea. That's a little passive. What I tried doing, I tried to complain at the front desk. That didn't go well. I went down there. I was so sure of myself, too. I went down to the front desk. I'm like, I'm going to get to the bottom of this. So I go down there. I'm like, ding, ding, ding, ding. Ding, ding, ding. Ding, ding, ding, ding. The guy's like, I'm right here. What's your problem? You know? I'm like, oh, you got a problem with music? You know what I mean? Well, then we'll just skip the foreplay and get right down to it. I'm missing something from my room. He goes, what are you missing? I said, oh, something I like. I'm pretty sure the maid took it. He says, if it's a theft you want to report, let me get the police on the line. I said, hang on. You know what? Just tell her she can keep some of it, but I'm going to need a little bit back. I have a very long drive tomorrow, and I don't know anyone in Peoria. Well, one person, but that would be awkward. He goes, sir, if you could just tell me what it is, then maybe I could help you out. So now I got to size this guy up. You know, see if he's cool. So I size him up. I size him down. I size him all around. And I figure, all right, this guy looks cool. So I say, you want to know what I'm missing, buddy? I'll tell you what I'm missing. I'm missing my weed. I told you it was something I like. It is. And it's called a my weed. He goes, I know, I'm fucking with you. We've been smoking it all day. Actually, it's good shit, really. Tell you what, get your undies off the lampshade. Maybe we'll break you off a nug, is what he said.
4: Yeah, it sucks, man. Yeah, I have another brother. He is a 30-year veteran of the Chicago Police Department. 30-year veteran of the Chicago Police Department. Not everyone clapped. Some union households were on board. Some English majors not. You know, when I did this before 2020, everyone applauded. Now it's like butthole tight. It's butthole tight, left look, you know? And here's the thing, I get it. People read things about police officers who do bad things and you read about them in the news. But here's the thing, you can clap for my brother because you haven't read about him in the news. Oh no, thank God, oh, he's one of the good ones. Wouldn't you want to have a job where some of the people who do your job, who you don't even know, are called the good ones? No, here's the thing. My brother isn't just one of the good ones. He's one of the great ones. My brother has multiple life-saving awards from the city of Chicago. Couple more, you are on board, okay? Couple more, you are on board, all right? My brother is a Pro Bowl cop. Do you understand this? Okay, he got a badge. It says Lifesaver. It has his badge number on it. I read it, it just says, Mom loves him more. That's all it says. I can't compete with this right now, okay? It's not fair. My brother ran into a liquor store, stopped a man with a machine gun from robbing a liquor store. That also happened in the movie RoboCop. Making my brother a better cop than RoboCop. I want to include everyone. I don't want to lose anybody. Miss, you haven't seen the film RoboCop? Okay, real art house picture, okay? Robbed of an Oscar, okay? So there's this cop. He's a robot, okay? He's covered in metal head to toe. Bulletproof metal head to toe. You follow? Okay. My brother is just a man who has to wear a vest, okay? Okay, a bulletproof vest that he has to pay for like he's a catcher on a Little League baseball team. And they have to replace those every 5 years like they're a bad used car or something, you know? But here's the thing. My brother just has a vest. That means this is in the line of duty. These are in the line of duty. You think about that when you didn't clap earlier. Okay? Okay? You think about that. We can argue about blue lives matter, but blue balls matter. Cod piece for cops, my new fraudulent charity. I'll be collecting in the back, and I'll spend all of the money on old style. Another time, my brother, a police officer, ran into a burning building and helped save a family of 7 people. Who's supposed to do that? Who do you think is supposed to do that? Fucking firefighters! Firefighters! Mayor Brandon Johnson is getting a buy one, get one right now on Bob Kellum. You understand that? All right? My brother, who has none of the equipment, none of the training whatsoever, just gets there first. He's a ranking officer. He could have said, go in there, freshman. No. He said, watch this shit. Kicked down the door of a towering inferno, shot at the flames like that would put it out. Walked out with 7 people on his shoulder, put him down as the fire engine rolled up and said, got here late, boys. Wiped the soot from his brow and said, bye, I gotta go break up a drug cartel, and then left. And that was a Tuesday. You know what I mean? Like, another thing, didn't even get a thank you from the fire department. You know what I mean? Not even one of those try, never, not hard, like circular Jewel Osco cookie cakes. You know what I mean? With just like, you got there first, Bob, and the frosting, you know? Nothing. They didn't give him like a loose Dalmatian puppy. Let him just do whippets with a fire engine. It sucks. So hopefully it gets me out of a ticket.
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7: Hey, this is Bobcat Goldthwait. I'm not dead yet, and you're listening to Steve and Tony. Here on Chicago's comedy scene. You listen to Steve and Tony. I'm Bobcat Goldthwait. Back in Los Angeles, sleeping in a pool of vomit.
8: I have another absolutely brutal day job that I want to share. Again, people never believe me. When the school year ends, the fun with kids also does not end. It continues. I actually run a summer camp for kids in the summertime. That is legitimately what I do. Please stop clapping. Every time people think like, oh, that's so fun. Sunshine, kids, summer camp. That must be a blast. No, it's not fun. It's not fun at all. Here's that job. For 8 hours a day nonstop, I'm just trying to prevent the dumbest deaths of all time from happening. It's literally all I'm doing. And I've been there 12 years. I've seen it all. Like, nothing can rattle me. You can't surprise me. But my counselors are all, like, high school and college age kids. So they get rattled very easily. Like, I felt so bad this past summer. This poor girl, she came into my office crying. She's like, Ricky, you're not going to believe it. There's a man watching our kids from behind a tree. I don't know what to do. And again, I've been there 12 years. I've seen it all. I treated that situation like an old man who found a possum in his garden. I was like, all right, where's my pedophile broom? How you? Get! Get! I said, get, get! Get! Shooing away petties, that's my life. I thought last summer was going to be fun. I tried to set a good tone early on, going over all the rules, trying not to make mistakes. And as I'm talking about not bullying, this little 8-year-old stands up, yells at me in front of the 200 kids in my camp. He goes, "You look like summertime Santa." Summertime ruined. Summer ruined. Spent my entire summer hiding from an 8-year-old. Yeah, I've been there a long time. I've seen culture and just evolution change with children drastically. Like, for the first 10 years, all I ever had to yell at these kids about was not throwing sticks at each other. This past summer, things came out of my mouth that I thought I would never say out loud ever. Like, a kid got sent to my office, and I literally had to say to him, "Hey, man, don't Snapchat your butthole. Are you insane?" 8 seconds, 8-second butthole Snapchat. That's 2 seconds at the most. We've talked about this.
9: Now, I do know who to blame for this protecting of kids, overprotecting, making them safe. Moms, you need to dial it back. And I know it's moms because my wife went from a rational, sane woman, and then she became a mom, and suddenly it was all about the baby. All about the baby. Moms and dads are different. Moms are like, "I will always take care of you. I will protect you. You were a part of me." Dads are like, "If you wander into traffic and get killed, shit, we'll make another."
10: I gotta get me one of those strobe lights for my bedroom. That's way if I'm masturbating and somebody walk in, it don't look like I'm doing nothing. You're like, "What? I'm just holding it. What?" Love living in Chicago. I spend so much time trying to avoid getting tickets when I'm driving, man. You know, last week I got pulled over. I tried to act like I was Hispanic. You know, so they wouldn't give me a ticket. The police came up to the window. He was like, "License and registration, please." I was like, "No habla. No speak English. No speak English." He said, "License and registration, por favor." "Here you go, officer. I don't even know why I tried that bullshit." "Sure, I can step out the car, no problem." I hate going to court. They scare you before you even see the judge. I'm waiting for the judge. You know, I'm waiting. All of a sudden, I hear the city of Chicago versus Kevin Williams. Damn, the whole city mad at me? My cousins and them mad. They mad, too. I got community service. Anybody got to get community service? They put the orange vest on you, and you got to pick up trash. Now, I wasn't mad about that, but as big as this city is, they could have put me somewhere where don't nobody know me. They put me right in front of my old high school. My teacher's coming out, "Well, Mr. Funny Man. Mr. Talk while I'm trying to write on the board." I could take that. That was no problem, you know. But I had one dude, he couldn't even take that. He gonna nudge me, "Hey, dog, be a lookout for me. I'm gonna make a run for it." "Calm down, we got an hour left. This ain't the Shawshank Redemption." I live on the south side, so yes, I do have roaches. And I got mean roaches. They taking over. The other day, I caught one of them at the door signing for a UPS package. I'm like, "I got this. Go get back in the cereal." My friend got it worse, though. He got mice. And he don't try to catch them the conventional way with cheese or peanut butter. These Southside mice, he had to use barbecue ribs. And it worked, too. We went in the kitchen. The mice was laying on the floor. He had barbecue sauce around his mouth. But he wasn't even dead. He was just sleepy from eating all them ribs. My friend like, "Should we flush him?" I'm like, "Yeah, but first give him some coleslaw. You can't eat all those ribs without coleslaw." I gotta move, man. I live next door to this lady. She got 8 kids and she named them all after some drug she saw on TV. She always yelling at her out the window, "Lunesta, where's LaVitra? Get out of that tree, Plavix. Get the twins, Spariva and Boniva, and get upstairs."
11: And it's so wild because I would do jokes like this, but my mom would still think I was a virgin. That's how in denial she was. She'd be like, Saba, why are you talking about sex? Is it because you want to sound like a cool girl? And I was like, yep, that's the reason. I snapped one day because of the Kylie Jenner lip challenge. I don't know if you guys remember this, but she was claiming she was getting puffy lips from sucking on a jar. It was plastic surgery, but all these poor little girls were making these weird videos of them sucking on jars. And they're like, I did the Kylie Jenner lip challenge and my lips are huge, right? And so I made a dumb video where I was like, oh, me too, I did it. My lips are also huge. And then I cut to a Google image of a camel toe. Like, stupid, stupid, right? And my mom called me, freaking the fuck out. She's like, Suba, how dare you put your vaginas on the internet? I was like, bro, I'm not trying to be rude, but how dare you not recognize your daughter's vagina? You think that's me? And I snapped because it was my birthday. I was like, damn, Ma, you can't even leave me alone on my birthday. You can't even just wish me a happy birthday. And I was in the middle of Times Square, which is where everyone has their nervous breakdown. And I was on the phone and I just went, fuck it, I'm not a virgin, I'm a whore. Families were like taking pictures with Mickey Mouse. I'm like, I'm a whore. But it was also New York, so nobody gave a shit. They're like, perfect, out of the way, ho, I'm late for work. Nobody. But it was bad, man. We stopped talking and shit. Like, you know it's serious when I took myself off the family plan. That's how you know it's real, right? I went into T-Mobile. They're like, why do you want to leave the family plan? I was like, because I don't have a family. And I don't have a plan. And they're like, Jesus Christ, lady, take that to Boost. But then there was like a sickness in the family. So I came back because I didn't want to leave shit like that. And honestly, things were better than they had ever been. It was such a relief because I didn't have to lie to them anymore. I felt like they saw me for who I was and they accepted me. And I'm hugging my mom for the first time in a while. And I'm like, perfect. She finally dropped all this arranged marriage bullshit. And I was so relieved. And this is why my mom will always be funnier than me, right? Because as I'm hugging her, she just goes, you know, Saba, I found a nice Indian man who's okay with women like you. And I was like, what? What have you been telling people? She literally went from trying to show me off like a prized dog to trying to give me away like an ASPCA commercial. She's like, please, for just a 10-cent dowry a day, you can upsave my daughter. She was last seen outside of a Forever 21 suffering from chlamydia, please. Please act now. Call 1-800 Orion's Belt, please.
12: 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Thank you so much.
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14: So I'm from the state of Arkansas. I don't know if you guys know that or not. But my mom, she hates it when I talk about the state of Arkansas, right? She's like, I feel like when you talk about your family and then you forget to change their names and then you record it and then you put it on the internet and then you tag them in it. I feel like you can really hurt people's feelings, right? And I get it, man. But it's like, first thing, I don't make anything up, right? Like, they do what they do and I talk about it on stage. That's how that works. But I get it. It's like, for example, if my Aunt Charlotte didn't have so many aliases that we didn't know what name to give them at the precinct when we went to pick her up, maybe I wouldn't talk about it, you know? If my Aunt Karen didn't fake having cancer for 9 years, maybe I wouldn't talk about it. If my cousin Maddie didn't think that the way you quit the military is just not going back, maybe I wouldn't talk about it. If my cousin Tyler weren't in prison for escaping prison, for escaping jail, for escaping jail, for stealing hairspray when he was 17, maybe I wouldn't talk about it. But I'm the bad guy, right?
15: What's up, y'all? So many guys don't understand what it takes to be a woman. But if they knew, then they'd treat you right. Or at least good enough for you to stick around.

0: Sucks, man. Sucks. I have siblings who are very, very successful, and my mom just knew this at a young age. I was going to be a real problem. She had to get a hold of me. You know what I mean? Get a hold of me. I was distracted. I want to talk to these microphones and do all this different stuff. And she had to get a hold of me, steer me right, get me on the right train, you know, get me the right spot, which is her favorite place. That's the Kohl's department store at Chicago Ridge. Okay, now if you don't know, that's the number one place for a mom to bring her child who's 13 years old to tell them about the parts of their body that the mom just doesn't like at all. Just does not a fan of it. I'm watching the MTV. The MTV, you seen this? The MTV back in the 90s when they tried, you know? And Gwen Stefani, are we aware of Gwen Stefani? Anyone, fam? So Gwen Stefani's on stage. You may know her from the group, No Doubt. And she's singing that song, "Don't Speak, I Know, Just Watch Us." And I knew exactly what she was saying. Girls stopped being icky to a 12-year-old Kevin that moment. I liked girls. I didn't know what making out was, but I knew when I got to do it, I would do it with multi-platinum pop rock singer Gwen Stefani. She's gonna come with me to the winter formal. And I get plucked from this precious moment of watching that beautiful songstress on the TV right there. And I get dragged to the Kohl's department store because you're going back to school and you're trying on pants. And I'm gonna tell you, while you try on those pants, it looks like someone had a fun summer. That's what it looks like. That's what it looks like. You got a fat ass! You got a fat satchel ass! You remember like those changing stations? Just imagine this is the aisle of the changing station, okay? And imagine all of you are just an individualized, you know, little cubbies trying on Dockers, all right? And I'm in one, pressing my face against a mirror, trying to get to the other side of the mirror, as my mom yells about how, "I didn't give you that fat satchel ass! Where did you get that? That is not from my side of the family! Where did you get that? I gave you your soccer legs and your baby blue eyes! Now get out here!" And I'm just trying to get through the other side of the mirror saying, "Don't speak." And I come out and right down the aisle, she's right there, just ready to bang the gavel with Judge Judy, just looking me up and down, you know what I mean? And behind my mother are two, like, a year ahead of me in school, Gwen Stefani's, white tank top, the plaid pants, the ones that had aroused me earlier that afternoon. And they're behind my mother laughing as my mother just chastises me up and down, trying to just get me a nice pair of pants, you know? You know, just really abusing the fine people at the Dockers company, you know? And she's laying in and she goes, "Oh, turn around, walk at him, break him in. How do they fit in the crotch?" And I can see the girls behind them walk away. That's it. That's the rest of my life. That's gone now. You know what I mean? How do they fit in the crotch? You gotta break them in. If you don't break them in, you're gonna get a UTI. You are gonna get a UTI. You're gonna chafe and get a urinary tract infection. Break in those pants. I make your father do it at the men's big and tall. Break them in. Fast forward 4 years later, I'm with a sweet gal, Mother Macaulay High School, Southside. How you doing? Mighty Max. Okay, I had a great time. I was charming. I was a gentleman, all right? I was a nice man. I had a sweaty palm when I was 16, and I would do that. I would do all the weird things. You're just trying to be a nice guy. And we go back to the car, and I have that wonderful first kiss with a gal, and it's great, and it's wonderful. And on the radio in the car is playing on the radio, Smashing Pumpkins, "Tonight, Tonight, Tonight, Tonight. Maybe Kevin gets to second base tonight." Ooh, an erected nipple, a nipple. I have erected consensually with my charm. But before that can happen, the song that doesn't play is "Titty Tonight." No, it's not Smashing Pumpkins. It's "How does it fit in the crotch, Kevin? If you touch her, you will go straight down and get it." So, I do this now. there's more. Here's the thing. I know I'm a fuck up. I know. Any other fuck ups here? Any other fuck ups? I like that. I know everyone who like went to community college sat in one area. You know what I mean? Yeah.
1: You guys. So I've been doing stand-up for 7 years. This year is the 7 year anniversary of my stand-up career. I started when I was 16 years old. And to give you an idea, when I was 16 years old, I was about 10 sizes larger than I am now, in pants. I had braces, had short hair, and so one thing that I've noticed about stand-up is that the longer you do it, the more hate mail you get about it. And so I wanted to end with you guys on this hate mail that I received. I got this letter regarding a video that I had done of the very first stand-up show I'd ever performed. So there's like, this doesn't work. So there's like this video on YouTube. I didn't even post it. But when I was 16 years old, I'm doing stand-up routine. And it's the worst. Like, I could have told you it's the worst video ever you've ever seen. But instead, there was a guy who was so offended by this video that he decided to reach out to me about it. And so I wanted to read to you guys the letter that I got and the things we have to deal with as stand-up comedians. First of all, though, excuse me, I just spit all over this guy. But we're both redheads, it's fine. And I don't have chlamydia anymore. So one thing you should know about me is that I went to college. I was number 8 in the nation for IPDA professional debate, which basically means I get to go to college for free because I'm very good at doing very thorough research very fast. So that's something you should know about me. But first, I want to read you this letter. I changed the gentleman's name to Lance. And here we go. So it says, "Hi, Sydney. My name is Lance. You don't know me, but I know you. Unfortunately. I was perusing stand-up comedy videos on YouTube when I came across a video you posted in 2008. In the description, it was noted that the video was taken at your very first stand-up comedy show ever. And I have to tell you, Sydney, not impressed. What is with your performance? And in a sweatshirt? Unprofessional. Not to mention the distracting array of orthodontia. But now on to the jokes. My morals and ethics regarding honesty gave me no choice but to find you. I saw on your website that you're still doing stand-up comedy. Yikes! Really? Who pays you? No, seriously, who's the person who pays you? I need to speak to them. Also, I saw that you used to teach improv. At least the children think you're funny. But if it were my kid, asterisk, shakes head, asterisk. No way. But from the looks of things, you've dropped a few pounds, ditched the braces, and colored your hair. At least now you have something going for you. All you need is a new career. Bad choices, Sydney. Bad choices. So when I got this, I reacted the way that you imagine someone would react, you know, an array of emotions. I was sad, I was hurt, I was angry, I was confused, I was frustrated. But I wanted to wait before I responded. Like, have you ever had a fight with someone and then like 3 hours later come up with the best response and you're like, oh, if only I could rewind time and just say. So I waited about 3 days. I think I got that on like a Tuesday or a Wednesday. And I responded, which I have with me. And here's my response. "Hi, Lance. I'm sorry you didn't like my video. I guess we can't all be perfect performers during our first show ever. I see you did your homework on me. Very impressive, Lance. Very impressive. I applaud you. And it is because of this that I decided to do some homework on you myself. And I have to tell you, Lance, not impressed. Let's begin with your MySpace. Highlights, Lance. Highlights.
2: Really?
1: I mean, we all know those went out with NSYNC and Backstreet Boys, which would be totally understandable. That's why I'm so confused as to why your page is set to Nickelback. Moving on, I'm sorry for your divorce. I saw the paperwork. Irreconcilable differences, Lance? Bummer. 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Your lawyer didn't breach any confidentiality agreements or anything. 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Also, while I was making that terrible, horrible video in 2008, do you know what you were doing, Lance? You were getting a DUI and a possessions charge in the same night. 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
3: Sir, you bench, right? I could tell you bench. I can see your nipples through your shirt. Right here. I got it. I got it. I've been going to the gym a lot, mainly for the free Wi-Fi. Why is it when we go in the men's locker room, the gym, there's always like an old man in the Captain Morgan stance, completely naked? If you're not laughing right now, it's you. Cut it out. No one looks good naked in this position. Women don't even look good naked in this position. If Rose had asked Jack to paint her in this position on the Titanic, we probably would have found her body dead in the Atlantic. That's all I'm saying. The gym is just full of people walking around looking ironic. Like, I was doing some free weights at the gym. This guy comes up out of nowhere. He's like, "You got 3 more." So I did 8 because I was terrified. And afterwards, I was like, "Hey, man, how long have you worked here?" He's like, "Oh, I don't work here. You just look like you needed help." I was like, "You can't just walk around doling out free personal training sessions. I need to change gyms. This curves is hostile." I'm glad you guys got that curves reference. Curves is the female-only gym in the Midwest. I was doing that joke in Houston, and they don't have curves in Houston, so no one got it. So after the show, I got drunk, I got mad. I get back to my hotel. I stumble up to the lady at the front desk. "What are some female-only gyms around here?" And that's the story how I lost my Red Roof Inn rewards card, man. I had it for a second.
4: I was at the mall today. I was at the mall shopping, and I saw a bumper sticker rack, you guys. Two bumper stickers caught my eye. The first one said, "Jesus loves you." I was like, "Okay, I've seen that before. That seems fair." And then the one right next to it on the same rack just said, "Nipples and tits." I was like, "Are those supposed to be next to each other on the same rack? Who's that combo for? Who's walking in like, I'm really Christian, but I'm also in a motorboat. What do you got for me? What do you got for me in terms of stickers? Let's do it." I like both those bumper stickers. I did. So I bought them both, and I put them on the back of my Hyundai Sonata. You can tell that's what I drive based on this outfit. Put them in the back of my Hyundai Sonata, added an R to the Jesus one. So the back of my car says, "Jesus loves your nipples and tits." And he does, because he created those in his image, you guys. Read a Bible, picture Bible, a lot of tits. It's good. That's how I got through CCD, just circle the tits. Saw this at the store, too. I don't know if you guys have seen these. They're popular on Valentine's Day. Sexy coupon books. They're little books filled with sexual favors you give your boyfriend or girlfriend to try and get some action. I don't know what kind of relationship you have to be in to actually try and use one of those sexy coupons. You're basically saying, "Baby, your body's like a store, but I want a discount, so..." Bend over like this cartoon shows you. "My friend's coming over. Buy one, get one. Let's do this." My girlfriend would not accept the erotic coupon, but I'm hoping to get some shower sex on layaway, you guys. Probably not going to happen. Even if it does, it's going to be that real sloppy clearance bin shower sex. She's going to fall down in the tub. I'm going to leave her there. That's how it goes. Too sudsy, you know? Too sudsy with the budsy. I'm selling that bumper sticker after the show if no one wants to buy it, because that's a weird thing to put on your car. I'd like to bring those sexy coupons to a place that accepts competitors' coupons. I think that would be fun. Like a drive-thru somewhere, I pull up to Portillo's. I'm like, I'll take a cheeseburger, a chocolate shake, and one oily hand job. The guy's like, pull around. We gotta stop this policy, y'all. My hand's cramping up. It's really hard to get the hand jobs out of this little window. Passenger seat, fuck you, I can't reach. And have to do it yourself. We need a tip cup out here. Maybe a drip cup. I don't know. I was like, semen in your face. Do you like that? You're like Jodie Foster in Silence of the Lambs walking down that corridor going to see Hannibal Lecter. That guy's like, yeah! That's what you guys were like.
5: 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This is Godfrey. You're listening to Steve, Tui, and Tony Carr on Chicago's Comedy Scene.
6: I'm a big movie buff. The only buff I'll ever be, probably. So, you know, pick something. I watched Batman and Robin on DVD recently because I hate myself. That was a terrible decision. Even when I was putting it in, I was like, don't do that. Don't close it. Such a bad movie. That's when Joel Schumacher took over and was like, hey, let's make Batman gay. That seems like a good idea. It was with Mr. Freeze and Alicia. It's just so bad. I would have liked to seen him explain himself to the studio, too. Like, yeah, you know that $150 million budget you gave me? Spend half of that on neon paint. The other half, bat nipples. Bat nipples. What's that? How much did we spend on a script? Well, that's where we saved money, actually. Yeah, there was no script. I kind of wrote some shit down. It was just... I should probably talk to you about that. We played a trick on Arnold. I wrote some just terrible ice-related puns and gave him this fake script. It's so fucking bad. He thought it was the real thing. And he's a big man. We were afraid to tell him we were fucking with him. So the whole movie is Arnold, let's kick some ice in the cooler. It's just, sorry. You know. What's that? I'm fired? That makes sense. Yeah. That's fine. I'll just go make Phone Booth with Colin Farrell. And I'll find a way to put nipples on that phone booth. You wait and see. I think if I had to pin it down, my favorite movie, Jurassic Park. All right? I love dinosaurs, man. Yeah, I love dinosaurs. I'm like a 10-year-old when I see that movie. I'm like, Velociraptor! One comes from this side and the other's over here. And they oh, Velociraptor. I love them. So, and I was watching it, and a couple things were hitting me. I was just like, our heroes in Jurassic Park, they weren't very heroic. They were kind of insane. You know, Dr. Alan Grant spends the whole movie just trying to scare people. He's like, you have T-Rexes? You have Velociraptors? Ooga booga booga! Like, even that little kid in the beginning, when they find the raptor bones... I was like, that's not scary. That's a 6-foot turkey. And Dr. Grant just loses his fucking mind. He's just like, you know what it would do to you? It would take a claw and just slice you right down the middle and shit in your spleen and sternum and rip your face apart. And why are you even here? We're in the middle of a desert. I'm going to fuck your face. It's just... Calm down, Dr. Grant. And Dr. Sadler, the woman, she wasn't much better. Because they get in the Jurassic Park car, and then they get out to help that sick Triceratops. And what's the first thing she did? She put her hand in a pile of shit. She was like, there's a pile of shit over there. I'm going to go right into that, elbow deep. That's crazy. That's what crazy people do. The strange thing is I find that scene very arousing. Can't explain it. Not a good thing, probably. And I was thinking that the true hero of Jurassic Park is the T-Rex. Yeah, because the raptors are chasing the kids at the end, then the adults because they're useless heroes. And then the T-Rex comes in and is just like, what's going on in here? Oh, it's those fucking raptors. Every time. Do you want me to eat them, kids? All right. Nom, nom, nom. Nom, nom, nom. Okay. Have you seen Jeff Goldblum anywhere? Because I'm going to eat the shit out of that guy. This way? All right. Thanks, kids. T-Rex out. Yeah. He said that. Director's cut. T-Rex out, he says it. Another thing that bothered me is that island is so complex, so amazing, but they only have 10 employees. Did you ever notice that? Hey, Samuel L. Jackson. Yeah, you got like 100 jobs to do. Sorry about, you can stop swearing. It's not going to help. Yeah. Yeah, how about you put those motherfucking files in the motherfucking computer? How about that? Jesus. Yeah. Newman's in the corner carving Jerry's name into his wrist. Jerry. Oh, man. Another thing that bothered me is all that grass on that island. Where's the Mexicans cutting that grass? I'm just saying. I'll believe the genetic mumbo jumbo. I'll believe the dinosaurs. Lack of Mexicans cutting grass takes me right out of the story. Right? And they could have added it so easily. Now, the first scene where they find the dinosaurs grazing, you know? Na, na, na, na, na, na, na, na, na. These dinosaurs are huge. Like movies, I like fantasy movies. I'm gonna say something, it's always a little weird. I want to be Harry Potter. Just gonna throw it out there. Yeah, clap it up. That's crazy what he just said. Let's clap, I guess. He might kill himself. What the fuck? But I do. If somebody would take me to a magical land where everybody knew me, that's awesome. Sure, people might try to kill me, but they know me. Oh, that's awesome. Every night in my apartment, I'm just waiting for Hagrid to show up. Just like, Dale, we're going to Hogwarts. I'm just like, sweet, I got my bags packed and everything. Where the hell have you been? Let's go. I think I would have done well at Hogwarts, you know? Especially everything that happened in the first movie. Nothing happened. Like, the big monster was a three-headed dog. Ooh, three-headed dog. Well, here's a three-headed vacuum. Get the hell out of here. That's it. Roll credits, John Williams score, movie's over. It's the second movie, Harry Potter and the Chamber of Secrets. Oh, that's where I would have had problems. That movie terrifies me. And I'll explain it because some of you are adults, not a man-child. Understandable. Understandable. The movie starts off with Dobby showing up. And Dobby's a 3-foot rat, barely wearing any clothes. And Harry's just like, oh, that's cool. No. If I was sleeping and Dobby showed up, I'm Dobby the house elf. We're going to go to Hogwarts and defeat Lord Voldemort and save the world. I'd be like, ah! Oh. Holy shit. What did he say? I should have heard him out. I should have listened a little bit, but he looks like Master Splinter's retarded cousin. I couldn't let that go. Movie's terrifying. And there's like a 15-minute chase sequence with giant spiders. Oh, I hate spiders. Fucking hate them. And not because they're terrifying, which they are, but spiders are assholes. Spiders always come down when I'm not expecting them or when I'm with a girl. It's like they know. They're just like, hey, Steve, come here. Dale's with a girl. Steve! That's a weird name for a spider, by the way, Steve. Look at Romeo over here. I am about to fuck up his night. Watch this. And sure enough, she sees a spider. Ew, a spider! In which I reply, ah! Oh, I'll get it. I'm brave. I'll get a Kleenex and kill the spider, throw it in the trash. This turns her on. I'm a monster slayer now. I've slain the beast. You know, get on the couch fooling around a little bit. She starts questioning things down here. She thinks I prematurely finished. I didn't prematurely anything. The truth is I peed my pants when I seen that spider. Spider's in the trash can like, I told you, Steve.

0: But by far the most terrifying thing in Harry Potter and the Chamber of Secrets, Moaning Myrtle. Now, Moaning Myrtle's a ghost that lives in the bathroom. Yeah, she watches you poop. And that's just too much for me, because I was that guy in high school who would never go to the bathroom. I just wouldn't go. I'm like, you can hold it, Dale. You can hold it. You've only got 5 hours. You're fine. Just walk like Frankenstein for the rest of the day. That's fine. That's a normal thing. And what if she comes up through the toilet bowl? You know, that's... Because I've heard of turtle heading, but myrtle heading? Come on. Oh, I watched too many...
1: I'm thinking about running for president, though. Once I break up with her and move back to the United States, I'm thinking about running for president. Yeah. Old enough to do it now. Be fun. Like, you know, we've got a black president. We've kind of had a female president. We got a racist president. I want to be the first ever open smoker president. Just chain smoking camels, you know? Wouldn't that be great to watch the State of the Union up there and the president's at the podium with like a full ashtray and just be like, ugh, fucking China. Ugh. Just be more powerful, I feel like. I don't know. I remember when Trump was first elected, I got in the women's march that happened right downtown here. Yeah. Like, that was awesome. It ended at Trump Tower with like 3 million people. It was so exciting. Woo! And I got in that protest, but I didn't mean to. And I think that was the best part. Like, I was down on the State Street at the H&M. I was looking for a new pair of slacks, right? So I'm in the basement. Like, the men's department is in the basement of that H&M. So I'm down there for like a half hour trying on slacks. I didn't find the kind I wanted. So I'm like, all right, I'm going to go up and go to the next store. So I walk up out of the basement of H&M, and there's like 3 million people going right down the middle of the State Street. And I was like, well, they're going in the same direction I need to go to the next slack store. So I'm like, well, I've walked down the sidewalk of State Street before, but I've never actually walked down the middle of fucking State Street during rush hour. So I went from 1 minute trying on new slacks to the next minute chanting, pussies grab back at the top of my lungs. Holy shit, I've never felt more like an American, you guys. And then 2 blocks later, I just peeled off, went to the Gap, and got a nice pair of navy blue slacks. So, yeah.
2: Been on the road a bunch. I was in Scotland for all of August. It was the darkest time of my life. Mostly because they call cookies biscuits. I didn't like that at all. It was an incredible culture shock for me. Tough to adjust, but I tried for a few weeks. Sure, I pass you the chocolate chip biscuits. Let's have biscuits and milk, everybody. I love Oreo biscuits. But in the fourth week, I couldn't handle it no more. Those aren't cookies. Those aren't biscuits. Those are cookies. Cookies are cookies and biscuits are biscuits. If you call cookies biscuits, then what do you call biscuits? Because I'm not saying scones. I think I was dealing with some other stuff at the time. And I transferred my anger. No way I was that mad about that. So one night I was out. It was 5 in the morning. Having some drinks. Was talking with this girl. I decided to take a swing. I say, how about we go back to my place for some food and some drinks? Most women would say, yeah, that sounds cool. Or, nah, I'm all right. But what she said was, what type of food are we talking about? And what type of drinks are we talking about? And do you expect me to have sex with you if I come back to your place? If you come back to my place at 5 in the morning and eat all my food and drink all my drinks and you don't want to have sex, then I don't want you in my life at all. What type of person to do something like that? That sounds like something a sociopath would do. They come to your place, eat your food, drink your drinks, leave at 6:30 without fucking like a cool. That's a passive burglary. And as soon as she said that, I should have clocked this woman was crazy, but I was kind of drunk, so I went, oh, she's kind of quirky. She's kind of quirky and weird. So we talked for a little bit. She says stuff, I say stuff. She says stuff, I say stuff. You know how a conversation works. I think it's going well. I go in for the kiss. She says, what? You think you can just kiss me? Western men and men in general think they're entitled to whatever they want from women. You objectify us. She started going on this weird feminist rant. Hey, it's fine if you want to be a feminist, but I think 5 in the morning after the bar closes is a weird time to jump on your soapbox. Yes, 5 in the morning, everybody wants to. That's why they stayed out till 5, because it didn't happen at 2. So we keep talking for some reason. She wants to know my address. She's showing interest. I tell her the address, then we want to go a little further. She wants to know the address plus the cross street.

0: And she texts it to herself after I tell her. I say, what's wrong? She says, I have to be safe. 3 out of 10 women that get raped don't report. And I said, 1 out of 1 dudes is walking away from this conversation. And she said, what's wrong? I said, you're a crazy person. That's what's wrong. And right now, it sounds kind of risky to hang out with you. And I didn't know this about myself until today, but I don't hang out with anybody that quotes rape statistics. There's nobody in my life that does that. That's such a weird trait to have. I'm a black man in Scotland on a work visa. You talking about rape, they're gonna believe any bullshit you say. I gotta go. But super drunk women can't handle rejection. She was just trying to explain. Hannah, please let me explain. No, you've explained enough with your words. Hannah, but why? What's wrong? You are insane, lady. That's what's wrong. Hannah, but I just want to educate people. This is a weird-ass time for that type of class. Hannah, but why? Come on. No, go away, lady. Give me 30 seconds to explain. No, I don't want to talk with you. Hannah, please stop walking away. Get away from me. Hannah, please. Hey, lady, you're acting like a rapist right now. I told you I don't want to talk with you, but you keep on talking to me. You are raping my eardrums. I feel real threatened. No means no. I feel like her statistic was weird, though. 3 out of 10 women that get raped don't report it. Then how you finding that out? Are the rapists calling in and say, hey, hello? Yeah, I raped this girl. I don't think she's gonna tell. But I know y'all do stats and stuff, so I want those stats to be accurate, so... Because I know sometimes crazy women like to have stuff to say at 5 in the morning, so I just want to make sure they have that and they just talking right when they...
1: Yeah, I had to slow down on the drinking, though, because the hangovers were too much. I get the worst hangovers. Like, I'm a puker, a strong puker. I sound like a horse trying to orgasm. And I couldn't figure out, like, a good cure. That's what's annoying about getting a hangover. Whenever you get a hangover, everyone around you becomes a doctor. Everyone's got their own little remedies, their own little cures. Here's what you do, you know? The hiccups are like that, too. Those are the two things, hangovers and the hiccups. Everyone stops what they're doing. They go, dude, here's what you do, right? They got, like... Remember, all the dudes I grew up with are hilarious, but they just had the worst advice for stuff. Dude, you got the hiccups? Here's what you do. You do a handstand, you jerk off at the same time. That's what you do. Let me know when you're going to come. I'll say boo. We'll scare them right out of you, bro. Got you. And hangovers are just as annoying. Hangovers are just as annoying because... You get one, and everyone's got their own little thing. So I have one friend that's like, dude, you got a hangover? Here's what you do. You go to McDonald's, you get something greasy, it'll knock it right out of you. Sorry, if I have something greasy, I'll shit my thighs. Okay, I will. Something will get out of me, but it's not what I want out of me. You know what I mean? Other friends are a little tougher. They're like, Gatorade and Advil, pussy, get back out there. Again, doesn't work for me. So you got to find what works for you. And I finally, after all my time on this planet, figured out what works for me. I'm going to share it with you guys all right now. Maybe it'll help you in your time of need. So here's what I do. It's a really rough night of drinking. After one of those nights, before you fully wake up, you know that trouble is on the horizon, right? You can sense it. So I like to open up one eye first. I like to ease into it. So I open up one eye first, and I look around the room like an angry pirate. I'm just like, Then I open up both eyes. The vision starts to come to, and I'm like, ooh, I know where I am. This is a good start. I'm familiar with this room. Slapping my shoes on. That sucks a little bit, but I know where I am, right? And then, as soon as I lift my head up off the pillow, I get that pain, that right in the center of your brain, that horrible hangover headache. As soon as I feel that, here's what I do. I lie there for another 8.5 hours. I avoid all responsibility. And at about 9:30 at night, I have an ice cream sandwich, and I get back out there and do it all over again. That's truly how you dominate. That's how you do it. Thank you. I want to report back from who tried that. See if it works. We'll make it a thing.
2: Everybody's Christopher Titus. You listen to Chicago Comedy Scene Radio. And keep doing that, for God's sakes. In a world of nightmare, in a world of pain, in a world of hatred, you need Tony Carr and Steve Tuohy. For God's sakes. Stay strong, Chicago.
3: This was my week, folks. I had to go to court on a Tuesday. My freaking lawyer don't show up. I never heard his judge. I don't know what the hell he's talking about. He goes, do you have counsel? I'm like, I got a stick shift. He goes, what the hell are you talking about? I go, I don't know. Can I buy a vowel? I go, you should buy a thesaurus. I go, they're extinct. My whole week was like that. I had to go to the doctor the other day. He goes, how's your hearing? I said, I go to court Tuesday. What does he care for? I hate, you ever go up there for an exam and they make you fill out those stupid forms? You're like, who should we notify in case of an emergency? I'm like, how about the doctor? How about that, huh? I'm like, no, we mean like a parent. What the hell's my parents gonna do? I'm like, Mrs. Laporte, your son's been in a terrible accident. And she's like, oh, well, give him ice cream. He likes ice cream. Folks, one time I broke my arm. I was in a waiting room so long, I actually healed myself. I swear to God, I grew a new bone. They're like, what's the matter with you? I'm like, well, nothing now. When you get a prescription, read the side effects. You ever do that? I had one. It said, causes vomiting, dizziness, and chest pains. Then it said, if it becomes bothersome. Folks, I like when I'm dizzy. It keeps my mind off the fact that I'm vomiting and having chest pain. It's a good thing I kept reading it, too, because it said, take orally. I know, I was like, whew. I just saved myself a whole lot of trouble. Anyway.
4: Are we ready to keep it going?
5: Yeah.
4: Are we ready for our first lady of the evening?
5: Yeah.
4: Yes. Woo-hoo. Yes, Women's Lib is in. Took the goddamn jobs, you might as well take some stage time. That's what we're talking about. Everyone give it up for Melissa Sunnerty.
6: TV, my first thought was, shit, it looks like I have gonna hit the circle something AIDS on my lip going on because I got stitches. And I was like, great, my first TV performance. So I was really mad about it because my lip is my favorite part about myself. And I don't know if you know, but that's hard for girls to pick something. So now I have to pick something else. But what had happened was my dog was sleeping in my bed. And something that my one loud roommate did alarmed him at like 4 in the morning. So his immediate reaction is to jump up and go, Rrr! And my immediate reaction is to bite him on the neck like his mom would? I don't know. That's a shitty instinct, but it's what happened. So he got caught on my lip. I love my dog, I do. He's a sweet dog, but he's the only one that I've got not as a puppy. So I don't know like what his story is. And so I've had some behavior problems with him in the past, and I've tried everything. I got a trainer, I blessed the house, I have been slipping him holy water. So I finally got him a shock collar, which I'm not happy about, but I've only had to use it once. And I tried it, it's not that bad. Not like that. train your boyfriends and husbands with this shit. Like, you left the toilet seat up. Forgot the anniversary. Buzz again. That is not my G-spot. Buzz, buzz, buzz. So, I love my dog, but like, he's a little cock block. Like, he won't let people on my bed, which my ovaries are not down with. And I'm like, I'm constantly thinking he's like plotting against me, you know, like ripping up my cute underwear, like taking down the mistletoe in our house, knocking over my perfume. He's a crafty little thing. So the only reason I bother taking birth control with this little fucker around is so I'm not the second coming of Mary. But if I were, well, at least I'd have heat, drugs, and indoor plumbing, so it wouldn't be that bad. But Chicago winters are rough. Our landlord pays our heat, so some days they decide that it's cold enough for us to get heat. But the worst thing about Chicago winters is when you lose one glove, just one. It becomes like Sophie's Choice with your hands. You're like, which one of you can go? This one. I don't think this one. So what I've done is I got a scarf that has pockets on it because it's not legal to make mixed drinks while I'm waiting in traffic. If it were, I would be making margaritas pretending I'm in Mexico. Fuck that shit. Margarita. Margarita pizza. Had me at margarita. Still had me at pizza. I love carbs. So I've been taking some Groupon fitness classes because of that. And I've done kickboxing, hot yoga, and kettleball. And kickboxing was awesome when I was partnered with a girl. When I was partnered with this like tall, lanky French dude that was not intimidating at all, I left with a bruise on my hip so purple that Crayola could have made a new color. Rihanna. It was bad. That one's mean. It's true. And with kettleballs, it's also ridiculous. I don't know if any of you have done it, but you have to like take this weight, swing it between your crotch and then above your head for like an hour straight. It's horrible. I was so sore, I was walking around for like 4 days. It was like I went to one of those sex shops in Eurotrip and no one told me the safe word at all. And I feel a little bit bad, like, fitness hopping to all these gyms, because it kind of feels like a one-night stand. Like, I grab my pants and I leave before I can get attached. But I know I can't afford them, so it's just easier on both of us this way. But the reason that I'm health conscious lately, besides being a woman with a full-length mirror and a bunch of knee-high boots I don't want to use butter to get on, is I saw this other comic do a joke about girls in skinny armor. So, you know, in pictures, girls always do this. And he's like, why? You don't do that in real life. And I was like, he's right. We don't. We're not in like a business meeting. Like, if you look at the charts on page 10, you'll see our sales are declining. But my arm looks skinny as hell. Look at that shit. No. So I've been trying not to do that in pictures. Bad mistake. I was like, who the fuck photoshopped a Polish sausage where my arm used to be? So I'm back to doing this in the pictures. I don't care. Sausage. If people like judge me based on what I eat and don't eat, they would think I'm really boring. Like, I don't use salad dressing, no sausage, meat substitutes for me. I'm a vegetarian, guys. I eat soy. Those two. Those other substitutes as well. I like to talk about masturbation in my bits because y'all don't see it coming. You're like, oh shit, it's so innocent! That's why I'm innocent. And I think it's just such a taboo with women that we need to get over it. And then we need to implement a rent an 8-year-old program in high schools, and no one would even consider premenopausal sex, ever. I just babysat a week ago, trust me on this. And so one of my friends asked me, why don't you masturbate more? And I was like, that's a weird question. I don't even know how we got here. But my answer was, you know, when you're a girl, it's a lot of time to clean up your toys afterwards. And he was like, well, can't you just put them in the dishwasher? I could, but my roommate's plates are not vibrator safe. That'd be rude. So I'm Melissa Rochelle Senatee, and you can catch more of anything with honey instead of vinegar, except vegans. Thanks, guys.
4: Melissa Senatee, and I shook her hand. Round of applause. Yes. Girl. Girl, I want to say, you know, I might want to tackle you because I like them boots and I think they look good on me, okay? You don't ask a...
6: Oh.
4: It's a size 12, honey. No? You know what they say about guys with, you know, size 12 feet, right? Size 12.
7: Are we ready for our next comic? Yeah, we're ready. I know you're ready over there. I think that I'm gonna get ready right now. Our next comic, she's a producer for Brass Chuckles and Just Dickin' Around, which is actually, I perform with them. And she just came back from a 2-week European tour. So fresh from the continent, please put your hands together for

0: So what's so hilarious about that is Angel's actually my motorcycle mechanic. Oh my gosh, so great to be here tonight. You guys having a good time so far? My set will be brought to you by the Allergens of Chicago. That's right, a little bit of a raspy voice, so you're welcome in advance. Super fun. I actually don't know how to deal with allergies because I don't usually get them. I was raised in Arizona, and it was just like, I never dealt with allergies there. It just wasn't an issue for me. And it was also really difficult, like growing up there, because I had a very difficult time expressing my emotions as a child. It was because as a natural redhead, I didn't have any eyebrows. And as we all know, the eyebrows are actually where emotions come from. So it was very hard. It was really difficult, and you know, I was homeschooled, obviously. And then I went to a public high school, and it was super fun because when I went there, everybody was doing all this cool experimentation, right? They were like drugs and alcohol, right? They were having a really good time experimenting. And I also experimented, but not with drugs or alcohol. I discovered the eyebrow pencil. And I began to play. I was like, oh my God. I started out with like the Frida Kahlo, just straight across, you know, made a lot of really great art during that time. And then I started experimenting with like, you know, like my gothic phase, right? Just like furious all the time about nothing. I dressed in all black. I'll wear black until they make something darker. Sparkle pony, you can tell from my lids. I rock the glamour. I get real glamorous with makeup, love it a lot. You know, and then I finished it up with like the, you know, you see, I start practicing when I'm 80, you know, the golden arches, the little ladies that are 80 years old, you know, like, it's like everything's amazing all the time, right? Yeah. Oh, that was really, really fun. It was really exciting too to do that as in high school because, you know, I felt like, you know, it was weird because I had to interact with people, you know, after all that homeschooling. And when I did that, I kind of went overboard, you know. You know, I'm a redhead homeschooler. I went overboard and I joined not one, you guys, not one, but two gangs in high school. Two. I took all the love and the nurturing that my parents gave me. I just kicked it right in the face. I don't feel so bad because one of them is actually known for its youth recruitment. Have you guys heard of the 4-H? They are relentless. Bless you, sir. I feel you. I do. I feel you. The other one, I was also a proud member of the Future Farmers of America. Yeah. So fun. I actually got a full ride scholarship to college on a science project that I did, no joke, called The Effects of Cell Cultured Caffeine on Equine Semen as a Basic Spender. I had way too many friends, you know? So they were like, well, let's nail this right on down, you know? Just pare down that friend group. Here's a good science project for you. So I did this, and what that entailed was that I had to go around to different horse farms, and they would lead a mare in heat in front of a stallion, who then would respond with challenge accepted. Right? And then they would lead him over to a 55-gallon drum. Yeah. Oh no! Yes. Oh yes. Oh yes. Covered in padding, which was held in place by duct tape, which was then chained down to some cinder blocks that were secured by rebar into a solid cement ground. And what they would do is they would lead that stallion over to that monstrosity of a contraption. And my job as a 14-year-old homeschooled virgin who was saving herself for Jesus. Yeah. Sir, I'm glad you raised your hand. You know how it feels. My job was to face off with this engorged member and then catch it like a football into the crook of my arm in a special receiving sleeve and hold on for dear life until he was done, which was often a lengthy amount of time. Gentlemen, you know. Do you know? He knows. He knows, right? Oh, so as you might imagine, at the end of all of that experience, I was like, Jesus, I know we're tight, so I'm gonna ask you this one thing. If there's anything that you could do to keep me from ever having to deal with that in my adult life, I would be forever grateful. Welcome to Chicago. For a short period of time after college, I earned my living in the oldest profession in the world, agriculture. It was super, super fun. And then I moved to Chicago, and I discovered something that we're doing here in Chicago. We've been doing it in Arizona for a long time. The traffic lights. You guys familiar by applause? The traffic lights? Yeah? A lot of people don't like them. Personally, I'm vain, so I love them. A lot of the selfies I get these days are traffic light photographs. I'm located where they are all over the city, and I just speed up, you know, like Arabian horse it all the way through. I save a fortune on headshots that way, actually. It's a really good investment. I was home recently, and I discovered that my father and I were driving in a truck. Of course, we drive in a truck down the highway in Arizona, and I looked over at him, and he was wearing a pith helmet with camouflage netting. Across like a beekeeper. Yeah. I was like, Dad, what on earth are you doing? And he says, well, you see, we in Arizona, we've found a way to outsmart the traffic lights. What you do is you wear like something obstructing your face. And sure enough, as we're driving along in Arizona on this highway, there's a stormtrooper. And to our right goes our former President W. Bush. And then there was this terrifying clown that went by, just driving, full mask. And I was just like, that's ridiculous. That's amazing. I can't even. And then there's another thing that they do is they put a piece of foil on the fold down thing. And I'm just imagining the person that's going through those photographs, right? They're just like, okay, great, ticket, ticket, ticket. And they just see this flash of light. And they're like, Jesus Cristo! Pretty awesome. I live right here. I live in the neighborhood. Yeah. I love the neighborhood. You know, it's really fantastic. Every summer I deal with something special that I'm sure a lot of you guys can relate to. Yeah. That is that there's a season here, not allergy season, although it is almost as irritating. It's the sports season. Yeah. Are there any White Sox fans in this audience? Any White Sox fans? So don't you be timid. You raised that beer. Any Cubs fans in the audience? Yeah, by applause? Yeah. Cool. I don't like to divide my audiences. I'm really about, you know, like harmony. So I'll just keep it neutral, right? So this game poured out of the stadium and a bunch of rapists. You know, keep it neutral. Flooded the streets and they came over to the neighborhood. And it was fantastic because, you know, I get this a lot in my area of domain. People come up to me a lot and they say that my makeup is fierce. They don't say your makeup's fierce. They go, girl, your makeup is fierce. Or they tell me that I'm sickening, that my makeup is sickening. But they never say it like that. They go, your makeup is like they're snatching gnats out of the air, like, sickening. Sickening. It's really awesome. So this gentleman who had wandered over into the neighborhood came up to me and he said, hey, are you like a real woman? Right? So I just looked it right in his eyes and I was like, what? an amazing compliment. My eyebrow game is on point! Thank you guys so much for a great night.
1: Come on, ladies! She's a spicy little thing wrapped up in a corn husk. Love you. This is great. I was not mistaken for a drag queen the other day. Yesterday somebody called me faggot on the street.
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3: And if you beat your kids today, you save them from the horror of tomorrow. That's what happens. But people don't get beat anymore. Doesn't you guys, some of you aren't on board because you think I'm talking about like wailing on your kid. And I am. That's exactly what I'm talking about doing. Because they need it. If you don't do it today, then tomorrow they come home from school crying about being cyberbullied. That's a real thing. It sounds like a great punchline. That's a real thing. That's the number one fear in schools right now, is getting bullied on the internet. Can you imagine? That's got, for someone like you, you gotta be, it's just gotta be awful. You fought in wars and shit like that, and kids today are crying about getting picked on the internet? Let's all go back to our youth for a moment. All right, and regardless of your age, let's pretend that you had the internet growing up. And let's pretend that you came home from school and you went to your dad with cyberbullying. How would that have worked out for you growing up? You walk in the door crying. If your dad saw you crying, somebody was getting killed. That's all there was to it. You go, Dad, what? What's going on? These kids keep picking on me. Who's picking on you? These kids on the internet? Three of them keep ganging up on me in the chat rooms, and they send me these mean emails, and I don't have 12 friends to send them to, so I'm gonna die soon. And they're relentless. They got all these mean smiley faces, and then they LOL over and over and over, and I just don't think I can go to school tomorrow. What do you think I should do? Fucking sign off! Sign off! Shut down the computer! Don't read it! Delete the... You come home and you scare me half to death over cyberbullying? What a change of pace! I remember growing up getting bullied. I'd be walking to school, some kid would beat the shit out of me on the way to school. I'd have to go sit through 8 classes with an ice pack on my eye. I'd take a different route home and another kid beat the shit out of me on the way home from school. I'd get home, my dad would smack me in the face for being a pussy and not knowing how to fight. I'd go racing to school the next day. They'd chase me into the John and shove my head into a toilet full of shit and flush it over and over and over. I'd have loved for that guy to skip that and go home and just write me a letter. Wouldn't that be great? You come home, you open up the mailbox. Dear Vince, you're a faggot. Fine! I can live with that. I don't know why I opened it like a Dead Sea Scroll. It's kind of outdated.
4: Tonight, I'm going to end on a public service announcement. I'm ending on a public service announcement. If you have been drinking tonight, please be careful. Do not get behind the wheel of your car unless you think you're good to go. Then... Because who's a better judge of how drunk you are than you when you're drunk, right? Yeah. I like drinking and driving games. I do. I think drinking and driving games are fun. Like, I like accidental lane change on purpose. You ever played that? You're a little buzzed and you're like, okay, hold it together. Oh, I'm starting to drift. Hold it together. No, don't hold it together. Blinker. Yay! I meant to do that. And you actually do let go of the wheel when you go, yay! Because you're dumb. My favorite drinking and driving game of all time has always been, and always will be, however, the end of the night. There are always two idiots at a bar. and you hear one of them say to the other, "Dude, it's cool. I'll follow you and make sure you get there." I'll follow you. Like, doubling down on drunk driving is a good idea. Like, there's some sort of Jedi mind control trick that's gonna take place between the two cars. No, all that does is give one driver a front row ticket to whatever carnage is about to take place. I mean, imagine that. And like, "Dude, you're swerving. Hey, you're..." He can't hear me. I'm going to text him. That'll... Thank you so much for coming out tonight. Come back to Goonies often. Support live comedy. Thank you.
5: 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Awesome. Thanks, fellas. Take care.
6: Bye-bye. Take care, Steve.
7: The women are better at breaking up. She's better break up. You know why women are so good at breaking up? Because they plan them 6 months in advance. Yeah, that's real talk. Women know when they're going to break up. They tell their mom, they tell their sister, they tell everybody but you. It's a woman here tonight that's planning a breakup and she want to go to one more comedy show. Women fucking plan break. Women ain't stupid. They're not going to break up with you while it's a coronavirus epidemic going on. She's like, "I'm staying with him. He know, just in case the shit go wrong, he know how to make a fire and do knots and shit like that." But once this shit pass, a lot of y'all gonna be single. Like, "I can't believe that bitch broke up with me." Nigga, she was planning that shit in October, okay? They know when they gonna break. And it's the thing, women have to hate you to break up with you, right? And it's not that they're evil people. I mean, they are, but that's not the reason. It's actually the exact opposite. It's women love so hard that they can't like you and still break up with you. Because if they like you, there's a part of them that still believes it can work. So they, in order to get over you, they have to fucking hate you. They have to convince themselves that they fucking hate you in order to get over. See, men aren't like that. Men don't have to hate. Men can logically realize it's not going to work out. We're going to have to hate you. Like, "Oh, you like rock and roll. I like hip hop. It's not going to work out." Right? "You're tall. I like anal. It's not going to work out." No, because nobody does anal with a tall chick. Nobody's doing anal up. Who does anal up? Anal up is jail. Nobody's doing anal. Anal down is romantic, sir. It's nice. It's soft music. It's boys to men. You got candles. You've talked about it. You're like, "Tonight? Yes, tonight." You know what I'm saying? Anal up is always by surprise. You didn't know it was coming. You were taking something off the top shelf. You're like, "Oh, no, not now. Not okay. Not okay." So women have to hate you to break up with you. So for the 6 months between when my girl and I knew we were going to break up and when we actually broke up, she hated everything I did. It was the worst 6 months of my fucking life. She hated shit I couldn't control. She hated my very being. "Why are you chewing so loud?" "Huh? What? What are you eating?" "Well, you need to chew that fucking loud. That's all I hear. Nah, nah, nah, nah, nah, nah, nah. What are you eating? Well, do you please tell me what you're eating? Well, you need to chew that fucking loud." And I was like, "This is Sprite. I'm not even using my teeth. How do I choose? How am I supposed to swallow quietly? I'm just supposed to put the Sprite on the back of my tongue and body roll it the rest of the way down?" Right? And she'd have been mad at that shit. "Why are you over there body rolling? Ain't even no goddamn music player. You over there body rolling. Like, you told me you didn't want to hear me swallow." She ate a shit I couldn't control, sir. "Why are you walking on the carpet?" "Huh? What? Why are you walking on the fucking carpet? You know I just finished vacuuming. You know I love vacuum lines. Why are you walking on the carpet?" I'm like, "Because I'm not Spider-Man. How am I supposed to get from the kitchen to the bathroom if I don't walk on the fucking carpet, people?" And let's say I was Spider-Man. I'm supposed to in my own fucking house? What superhero is using his powers in his own fucking house? I'm not doing that shit. And if I did use my powers in my own house, she'd have been mad at that shit too. "Why you got cobwebs all over my ceiling, nigga? Why that cobwebs all over my ceiling? I bet Superman don't have cobwebs all over his ceiling. I bet Lois Lane don't spend her Friday night cleaning cobwebs off her ceiling." I was like, "Well, Lois Lane has a job. That's the difference between..." Oh. She gets mad, man. She gets mad at people. She gets mad. She gets angry.
8: Your next comedian coming to stage, this guy, he is the most handsome member of comedians you should know. Just ask him. He will tell you that. After a couple beers, he will tell you that a lot. One of the funniest guys. This guy is so angry sometimes, but he makes it very, very funny. Lifelong Chicagoan. Again, he gets drunk, he'll tell you that too. Put your hands together for Joe Kilgallen.
6: Thank you, everybody. Let your host, Smarty DeRosa, here one more time. Give it up for him. More importantly, give it up for yourselves for coming out tonight. We really appreciate it. Keep it going for me because I got an ego. Let me hear it. We all heard that, right? Look at me. Living proof. All right? It's easy when you do comedy with a bunch of fucking trolls, I guess, right? Makes it real easy. This is fun, though. I'm looking at everyone's table. Everyone's got drinks. Is everyone drinking it up? This is fantastic. I'm a big drinker. Bit of a scumbag, right? Yeah. What gave away the hint, right? No, I drink like every night of the week. It's nuts. But I actually, I did something I've always wanted to do as a drinker. And I'm going to tell you a story. And at the end of the story, you're either going to judge me pioneer or scumbag, right? One or the other. Nah, screw pioneer. Hero or scumbag. That's what you're going to judge me. All right? Because I like to think I'm a hero. Because for the first time in my life, about a month ago, I bought alcohol for minors. That's what I did. That's right. Now, let's be honest. Let's be honest. All right, everyone. By a round of applause, how many people here at one point or another has bought alcohol for minors? Let's hear it. All right, most of you have. Most of you have. Woman in the front row, you're not clapping? Look, I'm not a fucking narc up here, okay? You could let loose. You could be honest. Because, look, I'm not condoning underage drinking, but we've all been there, right? Puberty sucks. Have a cold one, right? I get it. It's tough, right? Tough growing up. I remember what it was like, too. I sympathize with these kids, you know? Or empathize. I don't know the difference between those two words, but I do one of them. You know what I mean? Being a 16-year-old, you know, standing outside a liquor store hoping for that cool adult to walk by, you know what I mean? Instead, you and your three friends stand next to a payphone that hasn't worked since 1987, looking like fucking assholes. You ask this guy. Ask the last guy. You ask this fucking guy. I got turned down by a former T-ball coach once. You know how embarrassing that was? I'm like, hey, don't bat me seventh, motherfucker, and maybe I wouldn't be in this spot that I'm in right now, okay? I was the fucking shit at T-ball. I could hit to the opposite field off of T, all right? Now give me a fucking King Cobra 40 like a man, all right? Piece of shit. Getting turned down by your parents' friends, that's fun, too. No, so I told myself, I go, Joe, when you're of age, you're going to help these kids out. You're going to give back to the community. That's what I call it. But look, I'm 26 years old, so I could have been buying alcohol for the last 5 years. I could have been buying booze for these minors for 5 years, right? But look, everyone, you need to be approached on the subject matter, okay? You need to let them come to you. You can't just go walking up to a group of 17-year-olds and go, hey, the fuck we doing tonight, fellas? Huh? What's going on? What's happening? I don't care what Taco Bell parking lot you're in. It just looks fucking weird, all right? They don't like it. They think you're creepy on all sorts of fronts. So it finally happened to me, right? I'm about to walk into the liquor store. I'm about to open that door, and all of a sudden, three kids, couldn't be more than 15 years old, these three, come jogging up alongside me. They're like, hey, mister, if we give you some money, will you buy some booze? I go, fuck yeah, what's your brand? What's up? What's your poison, guys? It's Tuesday. Come on, I'm in a hurry. What's going on? I don't know why these kids were drinking during the week. Public schools, maybe? I'm not here to fucking pry. I'm not here to judge. I'm here to help. Helping hand. That's what I'm about. And they're like, oh, dude, that's awesome, that's awesome. How about this? We'll give you a $20 bill. Why don't you go in there and get us a 12 or a Corona? Okay, all right. Corona's a good beer. No problem. I can do that for you. I can help you out. I walk into the liquor store. But look, everybody. Right before I got to the counter, I had a change of heart. I had a change of heart. Instead of coming out with a 12 or a Corona, I came out with a 30-pack of Busch Light. Taught those kids how to stretch a goddamn dollar. That's what I did that day. I go, look, my man, Corona's good and all, but we're in a fucking recession. What the hell are you kids thinking? You know what I mean? I taught those kids a very valuable economic lesson that day from Professor Kilgallen. I go, hey, look, my man, you get 30 cans for $12.99. I keep the fucking change. That's how this is going. I'm keeping the change. Transaction complete. So I came out with a 30-pack of Busch Light in one hand and a lime in the other hand. Because they were Mexican, and I thought that'd be funny. Oh, they fucking loved it, too. You should have seen little Julio trying to stuff a lime into a can of Busch Light. Adorable. Adorable kid. I had a few beers with them in the alley. Don't worry, I drove them home. All right? 2003 Chrysler Voyager minivan was rocking these kids home, okay? They had a great time. I don't even have seats in the back. They just fucking rolled around. It was fantastic. Loved it. I'm actually keeping up with these kids' lives. I'm Facebook friends with them now. I'm like a big brother to these kids, you know? Little Carlos is always hitting me up to join his animal farm. I'm like, motherfucker, you gotta study. Okay, we talked about this. All right, you're 15 and you're in seventh grade. Shit's not working. All right, let's draw up a new game plan, okay? These are good kids, though. These are good kids. I like them.
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0: ladies and gentlemen, it gives me great pleasure to introduce you to my grandson, Andrew Santino.
1: Yes. Chicago, Illinois, my hometown. How are you? Yes. Crazy. It's my grandmother, man. Yeah, that's the best thing in the world. My grandmother brought me up. Give it up for Mary Garrity, man. Cheers. Cheers to you guys. Cheers. My grandfather who passed away used to say a waitress would bring him water and he would say, "What is that?" And she'd say, "It's water." And he said, "I'm thirsty, not dirty, so get me a drink." So cheers to my grandpa.
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3: Playgrounds changed from my childhood to my adulthood. When I was a kid, playgrounds were paved over, made of concrete. And when you fell down, you got hurt. But you learned a life lesson. You learned caution and respect for the world around you. I was 6 years old. I went to a concrete playground. I got on some swings. I started going back and forth and back and forth. What did I do when I got to the top of the arc? I jumped. And as soon as I was in the air, I went, "That was a bad idea." I landed. I busted up my leg. I limped home crying. But back then, parenting meant my dad took one look at me and started laughing.
4: "What'd you learn?"
3: That's what he asked. I'm a child. I'm crying. I'd like a hug. I'd like a ride in an ambulance. Wee, wee, wee. Instead, I'm getting, "What'd you learn?" I'm like, "Well, I'm learning. You're a dick."
5: Oh, my God. Guys, I got into some trouble the other day. Got in some trouble. My girlfriend caught me jerking off. But to be fair, I probably shouldn't have done it in her car. While she was driving me to work. Not... Here's the thing. I'm open and honest with women. I tell them I like porn. Any other guys out there like porn? Good to see nobody had both hands free to clap. Here's the thing. Every guy likes porn. Every guy. I'm sure somewhere right now an Amish dude's beating off to a woodcut. And it probably has crazy bush because they like shit old-fashioned. Every guy has a kind of porn they're into as well. Like me, I'm into amateur porn. That's what I like. Because I like anything that starts with a girl looking into camera and going, "So you swear no one else is going to see this, right?" Do you guys have boyfriends or anything? What's the story? Not anymore? Like when the show started, you did, and you've already texted them and been like, "I'm fucking this comic tonight. I don't give a shit." Guys, go home. No, is well, listen, I'll come back to you, but stay right there. No, that was a weird, that'll be cut right out of the album right there. Or it'll be one track called Road to Nowhere. That'll be. Here's my point. Next time you have a boyfriend, which this guy's kind of been looking over at you, so I think you guys, don't make that fucking face. I'm trying to facilitate a hookup, okay? I'm trying to facilitate a hookup. You, let me get a second. I'll come up with something mean for you, okay? You look like an alien that's been had human skin put on and then someone glued pubes under his chin. I'm not even doing celebrities anymore. I'm just, it'll end by going, "You're fat, fucking kill yourself." No. Here's the thing, guys. Next time you got a boyfriend, here's what I want you to do. I want you to go home. I want you to sit your man down. I want you to look him right in the eyes, and I want you to say, "Honey, what kind of porn do you watch?" And if he says, "Don't worry, baby, I don't watch porn," then he watches the weirdest porn. I don't know exactly what's involved, but there will be midgets and donkeys in that shit. Kick him out, set his laptop on fire. That is the only thing you can do. If he has any socks, they've been infected. Throw them out. Jerked off to anime porn the other day, not to brag. I didn't mean to. It was on redtube.com. Free plug for redtube.com. Far better than you porn below X hamster. That's my rating. It's kind of like fast food. You're like, is Taco Bell still open? Fuck, I guess we'll go to Wendy's. I guess we gotta. But everyone has a different order. You know what I'm saying? Like, to me, Taco Bell is MILF porn. Once again, Road to Nowhere Part 2, getting cut out of the album. Didn't mean to. It was on redtube.com. Saw a clip I liked, Redhead Big Naturals. I dig it. Click on it. 30 seconds in, it cuts to hardcore animated Japanese tentacle pornography. That's a goddamn bait and switch right there. It's like if tonight you met somebody attractive, go home, and then right before you take your shirt off, an octopus rapes you. I'll tell you guys, that video was disgusting, it was immoral, and it was almost 90 minutes long. And I know because I watched the whole goddamn thing. So I'm an American and we don't quit. USA! USA! USA! USA! Never forget. Let me tell you, if you ever get a chance to watch all 90 minutes of Schoolgirl Yum Yum Red Lobster Odyssey, you will have one thought. We either dropped way too many nuclear bombs on that country, or not nearly enough. No. We got a couple left over. Let's do the fucking job, guys. My goal in life is to someday say that and just get a rouse of applause and start World War III. I got one more bit about jerking off. Are we still on board? Can I do one more? One more? Oh, wow, I wanted a little resistance, but that was... Jerk that dick. Wow, jerk, okay. A man in the audience just yelled, "Jerk that dick." Apparently it took him 40 minutes and he still hasn't realized he's at the wrong show. I don't know. This was the worst all-male nude review I've ever seen. Even if he had taken his clothes off, it still would be in the bottom five. I had a very bad experience masturbating the other day. I was watching this one video, and it was taking me so long to finish that my computer went into sleep mode. Which meant all of a sudden I could see my reflection. That was a very sobering moment. My glasses were at the bridge of my nose like a British schoolmarm. I had four chins, and each one of my chins had three different chins. My whole chest looked like a shedding cat had ran over some pudding. And every time I jerked my little dick, it sent reverberations through my flap like the cup of water in Jurassic Park.
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1: I love doing comedy. There was a time I was going to quit. I was going to quit early on. I tried. Then there was no one to quit to. No one. Here's why I do it. My dad. My dad is an entertainer as well. He's a magician. Still is a magician. Started as a clown. Just, you know, I don't want to come off like I come from some rich magic family. And I'm better than you guys. He paid his dues, his clown dues. It's weird when your dad's a clown. It's weird every day. I never trusted clowns, you know? Like, have you ever been yelled at by a clown? I have. Do you know how confusing that is to get screamed at by a guy who's got a smile painted on his face? You're like, is this not the same clown those kids are going to see outside? He was a clown until I was about 12 and 13. And that's about as long as you want your dad to be a clown. When you're 6 and 7, there's perks. Absolutely. By the time you get 12 and 13, kids at school are like, is he still doing that? You're like, you know, off and on. All right, guys. Yeah, he is almost full-time magic, so. It's funny, too, when I tell people that my dad was a clown. There are people just like, oh, I hate clowns. It's like, hey, remember that time I just said my dad was a clown? I just said that. You're just like, I hate your father.
2: So I live in LA now, and it is wonderful. The people watching is fantastic. You get to play little games like, is that her dad? No, her dad. I also witnessed the longest drink order ever at a bar, and it was just for one drink by one gallon. It went like this. Can I get a joke? Can I get a joke somewhere like cranberry and vodka? Give me some like fruit, or like Smirnoff, or like fruit and Smirnoff, so I can't taste it. Make my drink. Is the kitchen still open?

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I'm a trained impressionist. Guys, I've been such a wonderful crowd. Thank you so much for coming out. By the way, if I offend any of you tonight by anything I say, good. You probably needed to hear it. You know? And I'm sure as shit never gonna apologize for anything I say. That's not who I am, ask my mother. People just are so uptight anymore. We're so, we just, we're ruining.

0: our lives. We're talking about things all the time. We're so sensitive. Bullying, bullying, bullying. Come on, everybody's been bullied. You know that. You know that. If I asked each and every one of you tonight as you left here, have you ever had a day that you felt picked on or bullied? Do you know what each and every one of you would tell me? A story. And you know what I would say is your new best 3 a.m. friend? Get the hell over it. That's what I would tell you. Happiness is a choice because we have all had those days. I'm 100% Sicilian. You don't even know bullying until you grow up in an ethnic family. Okay? Whatever was your flaw in our house was your nickname. I got a brother, he's got a crooked eye. He's Uncle Cockeye to my son to this day. You understand? It made us tough. That way, when you went to school and someone tried to pick on you, you'd be like, that's nothing. You should come home and see what Nona said to me at dinner last night. I remember people go, when did you become a comic? I'll tell you, seventh grade. That was the first day. I knew it. Came home, there was a note on my pillow that said, you're a big nose freak. Love, Dad.
1: Hey, this is Jamie Kennedy. And if you want to come to a live comedy show, I don't need your help. I don't need your conversation. Just let me do the entertaining. I don't come to where you work, at Bed Bath & Beyond, and tell you how to stack candles. You're listening to Chicago Comedy Show with Tony and my other buddy. I forgot, but I met him on Tinder.
2: Thank you so much, Jamie. Oh, have a great weekend in Chicago.
3: 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Mr. Lucky, Dobie Maxwell!
4: Wow, thank you very much. How am I going to follow that? Coming attractions, Big Axe, Mick Jagger and the Rolling Stones and the Benny Hinn Ministry Crusade and everything and New Year's Eve and tits and motorcycles and bazookas going off and fireworks and Christmas parties and now another white guy you never heard of. I'm going to have to work harder than an ugly stripper come up here and shake my thing for you people, and I'm going to do it. You are going to get the best show your money can buy. I'm going to bust ass in here. Happy holidays for you. If you're a Christian, Merry Christmas. If you're Jewish, happy Shaka Khan. If you are an atheist, have another drink. We're going to be here for a while. My name is Dobie Maxwell, and of all the cities in all the world to record my very first live recording, I picked a strip mall in Louisville, Kentucky. So you're going to get a show, ladies and gentlemen. God bless you. I am from Milwaukee. That's my hometown. Mr. Luck is my nickname. Everybody remembers that. Luck is life, and life is luck. Call it what you want to. Fortune, karma, kismet. Destiny. Everybody in here has got when your hometown is part of your luck. I get Milwaukee, which makes Kentucky look like Hollywood. Have you been to Milwaukee before? Home of cheese and beer and Harley Davidsons and Squiggy and Jeffrey Dahmer and per capita, the fattest people on the face of the planet. Gravy is a beverage where I come from. Big fat beer drinking cheese eating people with big fat beer drinking cheese eating pets in their house. You go to a house in Milwaukee, you see goldfish with plumber's butt. Just a half eaten bratwurst floating next to it, watching the Packer football game through cloudy fish water. That's it.
5: 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Here's how much I love them. I would rather spend a month's rent at Dave & Buster's. One night only, having some shrimp scampi and some games, then dress up with that, you know, using that same money to go downtown to a fancy restaurant to try whatever saffron is. No, thank you. No, edible printer ink? Pass. This obsession, it's getting a little intense because most of my dishware is souvenir cups. Like it's getting bad. I have a D&B comforter. No 34-year-old should have that. No one wants to play that game in the bedroom. You know what I mean? No one wants. So I'm thinking like I have a solution to my problem. I love the restaurant industry that plays games. Let's update, you know, to have prizes that I need as an adult. You know? Let's skee ball for a colander. Whack-a-mole for a non-slip bath mat. We just call it Dave and Responsibility. And we just... We get that money! Get that money!
6: I love being from Chicago. I love being from the greatest comedy city in the world. I know we're on one side of the city. I'm from this different area of the city. It's called the South Side of Chicago. Mm. See, some people realizing the red line runs in two different directions. Now, where are my North Side people at? Where are the North Side people at? Over there, miss. You said you're from the North Side. Where are you from? What part of the North Side are you from? What neighborhood?
7: Portage.
6: What, Portage? Boom, right there. You hear that? Portage. Set it right away. Portage Park. All right. Right next to Portage of Park. Right next to Wrigleyville. Right next to Ville of Wrigley. Right next to Lakeview. Right next to View of Lake. Right next to Boys Town, Town of Boys. They're all the same fucking neighborhood. You have the same alderman. You complain to them when the pride parade is too loud. All right. I understand what it is. Quit dicing up your neighborhoods like it's a dessert you share after dinner. Knock it off. All right. Here's the thing. I know the neighborhoods. I say it. I'm from the South Side of Chicago, all right? Because when I meet that person at a Cubs game that I didn't want to go to, that I got brought to, all right? I'm there, and I meet some fucking, I don't know, Tiffany from Deerfield or something, and she asks me where I'm from. I say the South Side, because she doesn't know anything south of Roosevelt Avenue. You know what I mean? To her, I survived North Korea. You know what I mean? Like, that's what it is. And then they have that conversation with you that's like really, really just insulting in a way they don't understand. Good for you. Good. Did you go to college? He did. They have to like translate to somebody next to them. You know? He did. Wow. Good for you. Wow. Did someone like me mentor you in an after-school arts program? Someone who donates to NPR like me? It's annoying. I live on the North Side now, and my dad calls me Northsider, and I resent him for it. And I'm still a South Sider. I have that chip on my shoulder. It's numbered streets. It goes up and it goes down, yeah? And I love being from the South Side. It's who I am. It's part of my identity. I love it. And the thing that really aggravated me is when I went up to the North Side is I could live without a car. I didn't need it. I could get around without a car because public transit is shocking. Available here? And here's the thing, we have five times as many people living on the South Side of the city that need public transit that don't get it. But on the North Side, you got too much, okay? I'm gonna tell you, you got too much. Example, there's the CTA, we see the map, and then there's this one train, you look all the way up at the top of the Chicago Transit Authority system, there is a two-stop train called the Yellow Line. That goes to the fucking suburbs, ride the Metra. Knock it off. $7.50 each way for you, okay? The Yellow Line. It's two stops. That's a glorified freight elevator, all right? You want to know the real Yellow Line? It's a streak of urine bouncing up and down an Orange Line train going to Southwest right now at Midway, all right? We're going to spend the money in Vegas. We ain't doing it on the train. I love being from the South Side of Chicago. Portage Park. You ever been in the South Side? No? You ever been? All right. So you just hear like all the bad stuff. It's bad down there. We don't go down there. Relatives from out of town. No, no, no. We'll go to a Bears game and we'll just kind of point over at it. It's where the next McCormick place is going to be or something. So here, just based on social conditioning, and I don't know, like you watching WGN, is a socially conditioned shame train traveling through the South Side of Chicago. Just based on your North Side perspective of where I am from, you know, half of the third largest city in America, you know what I mean? That you claim to be from, all right? All right, and here's the thing, I get it, it's okay, but I want you to be included, okay? All right, so here is your map of the South Side of Chicago, just based on what you've heard, okay? Just to bring everyone along. It goes, gang, gang, gang, gang, gang, Obama's house? Gang, gang, gang, Chinatown. Gang, gang, gang, Pilsen, a rich Latino neighborhood filled with vibrant art and culture. that I will donate to, but never visit. 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Gang, gang, gang, gang. The guy you paid in pills to build your parents' patio. 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Kanye West. 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Before Kim. 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Northwest Indiana. 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
10: I'll never get to just be there for them, no matter what, unconditionally, and... What I guess I don't get to have, at least in the traditional sense, is this idea of a legacy, of someone who's next in line for me carrying on. My literal DNA is done. I don't get to send a person that I made into this world, and at the end of my life, I don't get to say, you'll carry on my legacy with your own kids. No one's ever going to visit my grave and say, Dad, I miss you. So I'll have to find other ways to make my mark, to leave my legacy. And I think I can do that. Instead of leaving my imprint, my ideals, lessons, and philosophy on a child, I get to make a ripple out into the world. And I figure if I'm kind to enough people and if I make enough people laugh, that at least some of them will pass that on to people that I've never even met. And somewhere down the line, years from now, maybe across the world, there'll be someone that's smiling, and you'd be able to trace that smile back to a laugh that started with me. And even though I'll never get to see them, those moments will be my legacy. I guess I'll have to take the time to pass the lessons that I've learned on to people who aren't my kids, the people who simply want to listen. So I think that's what we need to do the most right now is listen. When someone says that they're hurting, listen. We all need to start listening to each other and giving each other the chance to change. We gotta stop arguing about stupid stuff, like whether or not a hot dog is a sandwich. It doesn't matter if a hot dog is a sandwich, it's a hot dog and it's delicious. That should be enough. Not everything has to fit into a category. And that goes, yeah, that's okay. That goes double for people. You know, people are messy. People are always changing. And not everyone is going to fit into the narrow set of boxes that we were told that they would. But people will tell you and they will show you who they are. I mean, the fact that I even have a microphone to stand in front of you and talk about how hard it is to come to grips with the fact that my straight, white, male, cisgender, middle-class self isn't going to be a daddy simply because he chose not to, that's ridiculous. That's privilege. And I know women have it tougher. People of color, those who are gay, transgender, impoverished, disabled, or a myriad of other situations or conditions, people are going to face things in life that I'll never fully know what it's like to experience. And here's the thing. Like, the fact is, it's not convenient for me to take all those people into account every time I make a joke. Hell, it's not possible for me to consider everyone that I may hurt every time I make a statement or when someone makes a video that goes viral or when our government makes a policy. But when we realize that it's happened, when those people speak out, shouldn't we listen? Yeah. We don't have to. That's the thing about America. We have the freedom to ignore. But we also have the freedom to listen and grow and lift each other up. And if we're not going to take the time to listen and then change based on what we've learned, then maybe we've missed the point of being human in the first place. So that's what I'm going to do. I'm going to try to do a better job of listening, because in the history of the world, no problem's ever been solved simply by ignoring it. But you don't have to listen to me. I'm not your dad.
11: You guys, you're listening to the mother of all shows. Steve Tuohy and Tony Carr are at the helm of that mothership. It's Chicago comedy scene.
12: Schools are way cooler now than when we were little, you know? Like, everybody has computers and fun games that you can learn and play on. We didn't have that. No. The only good thing I can remember we have, and I'm still mentally traumatized from it, Oregon Trail. Anybody remember that? Yeah. This game's supposed to prepare you for life. 5 minutes into it, your wife died of dysentery and an eagle took your baby. For kids? A little RIP headstone comes up. You go on your way. My mom said we were going to Oregon one summer. I ran away. We'll never survive the bears and Indians. Jeez.
13: Some people get fired up. They're like, you're not married because you don't believe in nothing. That's the problem. I could tell by your jokes. You don't believe in nothing, which is not true at all. I believe in a lot of things. I believe in God. I believe in freedom of speech. I'm pro-life, except for like two times. One time I thought I was going to be pro-life. There was a false alarm. Pro-life again. Who loves me? Jesus! Jesus! I did that joke in Oklahoma. They was pissed. You can't do jokes like that. This Oklahoma. This the Bible Belt. I'm going to get in our house. Like, really? If this is the Bible Belt, then why does God keep sending tornadoes to sweep you motherfuckers away? I said it. I said it. Just like that. I said it. Just like that. I don't want you to think I'm just shitting on marriage. I did my research. When I mean research, I mean Googling. I would have never flunked out of college if I had Google and Wikipedia. How do you not graduate with those two? I need a 10-page paper on Abraham Lincoln. Done. He was a vampire hunter? Yep.

0: That doesn't sound right, but if Google says it, I'll accept it.
1: Google says if you get married, there's a 60% chance you'll get divorced. 60, which means only 40% of people are happily married. But you got to figure that's not really accurate, because out of that 40%, 50% of those people are sadly cheating on each other, and they just don't know about it. Yeah. Which means only 20% of people are happily married. But that's not really accurate. Because out of that 20%, 50% of those people can't stand each other's guts, but they really bad with money and they need the extra income. Which means only 10% of people are happily married. But that's not really accurate. Because out of that 10%, 50% of those people are incredibly unattractive. So yeah, they're happy, but they'd be happy to be with anybody, so that does not fucking count. Which means only 5% of people are happily married, and that's pretty accurate, so good luck with that.
2: I just, all I ever wanted to do was be on the radio. And I spent a lot of time trying to get on the radio and get on radio stations and get on this one radio station. And before I could get on that radio station, I had to go be on other radio stations that I didn't want to be on and places I didn't want to be. I had to go to Iowa. Oh, shit. I didn't know we had a real Cedar Rapids contingent here. Bunch of Hawkeyes in the crowd. It's like, all I ever want to do is be on the radio. I finally get out of there. I'm trying. It's taken me years and years and years. I'm with this really, really sweet gal, and she's with me, and she kind of knows where I'm trying to get to. And I get a job off air, and I just want to be on air, and I'm not there yet, and I finally get on air, all right? I finally get on the radio station I loved, and I'm on it right now. It's this great radio station. It is Chicago's alternative, Q101. Ratings are up. All right, some people, we lost the B96 crowd. The one black guy, WGCI, God bless you, buddy. Older black guy, V103, fuck yeah. Here's the thing, all I ever wanted to do was be on the radio station. I finally got on the radio station, I felt validated, you know? I could go to that 4th of July party and not get engaged, but someone's got free t-shirts, you know what I mean? Oh, mom and dad, guess who's got free Billy Joel tickets? And then my dad says, you know, I could pay for these. And I'm like, no, it's not the same. I give you Billy Joel tickets and then we're even for everything. We're square, you know? We didn't start a fire, we're done. I almost burned down a neighbor's garage, but different bit, you know? So I finally get on that radio station, and I got the gal. She's with me, you know? And I think I got life right where I want it, all right? I'm on the air. I got her. It's time. We've been together for years. It's time for what? What is it time for? Boom! Oh, you got to show off a fucking ring? Oh, wow. I love how I bring that bit up, and there's just women who just do this. I'm validated. Look at this. This is the claw validation. Like, it's just a stamp on my soul, you know what I mean? Yeah, thank you for running the DMV. So I'm like, oh, okay, you know, I know. Because you can't just do engagements, okay? You got to make a show out of it that is filmed by someone with a cell phone that makes someone's sister who's not there very jealous when they see it. All right, and I'm the rock radio guy, so I got to do it the rock radio way. I don't want to lose anybody. You can tell I'm very inclusive in my performances. I want to bring everyone in. There's this little thing that happens, and it's called Lollapalooza. Are we aware of it? Are we aware of it? Okay, for the people that are not aware of it, like 100,000 like high on meth teenagers go to the lake. All right, and then I'm there, and I drink a $15 beer. All right, so we're there, and there's this group. They're on stage. They're called the Foo Fighters. Are we aware of this group? Are you guys aware? You're not? Okay. They've only sold like a gazillion albums, okay? So there's this guy on stage. His name is Dave Grohl, okay? He's the most Foo of the Fighters. Do you follow? Are you with me? Okay. And so I start to get down on bended knee and ask that big, important question, and he stops the show. 100,000 people, stops the show. And he goes, wait, is that Kevin, the Weekend DJ? from Chicago's alternative rock radio station? And he goes, I go, yes, Dave Grohl of multi-platinum rock group, The Foo Fighters. It is I. And Lindsay just said yes. And then he goes, this song's for you. And then he presses a button and he plays My Hero, okay? And doves fly out and there's pyrotechnics. None of the doves are harmed. That's what I thought was going to happen. It's good. Because Lindsay decided to break up with me via text, 5.5-year relationship, while she's drunk with her girlfriends down in St. Louis, while I'm live on the air on Q101, the alternative rock radio station. 3 of 6, back to you one more time. What do you think the worst part of it is? A lot going on at one time. What do you think the worst is? What do you think? The radio part? I'm on the air, she doesn't. St. Louis? You want to ruin my life? Go somewhere fucking nice. You know what I mean? You want to do it remotely? The Dells are right there. The Dells are... Get one of them to hold the phone for you. You go on a water slide and just yell, you don't have inherited wealth! Splash. You know what I mean? No, you had to do it while I'm on the fucking radio, which I don't know if you guys know this. Alternative rock music is the soundtrack of the worst day of your fucking life. Didn't know it. Oh, my fucking God. Didn't know it. Sorry. Didn't know it. I'm just trying to get people out to a used car dealership somewhere and play fucking Nirvana for the fifth time that day. All right? All right? But I can't tell anyone in Chicagoland and greater northwestern Indiana why Lindsay isn't going to be at Christmas this year. Okay? No matter how much I want to do that, I can't do that. You got to get on air, Kevin. You got to get on air. I need the support of a man. I'm sorry. Get out of here. I need the support of a man. Thank you so much. Thank you so much, dude. I'm not going to say anything about it. Thank you so much. I really appreciate that. I am not going to cry. I'm not going to cry. Here we go. I'm going to press the button. I'm going to go on air. I'm not going to cry. I'm going to be a real man. This is all you have over your brothers and your sister. Here we go. Click. It's Q101. Chicago's alternative rock radio station. My name is Kevin. Who's Kevin? I don't know who I am when I say it now. You just heard the band Pearl Jam. Two songs, Q times two, Pearl Jam. They played one called Better Man. Better Man. And before that, they played a song called Daughter. Their song is Daughter, which is something I discovered. I'm never going to have in my life. Now, we're going to be at the O'Reilly Auto Parts store today! From 12 to 3, you can come out and get a free beer koozie! All you have to do is say the phrase that pays, which is, fuck you, Lindsay, okay? You come by in the car, you yell that out, I give you a koozie. There is a note inside of the koozie. You have to give it to her because she is not responding to text messages currently. Oh, O'Reilly! Broken hearts! Okay, let's get back into the jams. All right, let's get back to it. Okay, this next one's from Blink-182. It's called I Miss You? Who's picking a fucking song? That was 7 years ago. And I really feel like I'm over it. I really do. Ladies and gentlemen, thank you for the greatest night of my life.
3: I like to live by a saying, you know, choose a career you love, and you'll never work a day in your life, right? And for a while, I didn't because I didn't have a job. Last year, I left my job because I was asked to, so I was fired. I had to get out of there. I had to leave. And I'd never failed at anything in my life before, so I didn't know how to, like, deal with being fired. Like, I listened to Fix You by Coldplay 20 times. And then I felt even worse because I realized on top of being fired, I also have trash tastes in music, okay? Friends started to, like, give me advice. They were like, Meg, just, like, stay busy, stay productive. So I started to make, like, a daily to-do list. But I don't know about you guys, when you have nothing to do and nowhere to go, your to-do list gets a lot shorter, okay? After a while, my list just said, one, leave the bed. Two, or don't leave the bed. You don't have a job, girl. Do whatever you want. For the first time in my life, I stopped caring. Okay, I was like, this year for Lent, I'm giving up. I'm just giving up. And if you look in the mirror and say, I don't give a fuck three times in a row, Kanye West appears and high-fives you. It's pretty incredible. But I did recently get a job. I did recently get a job. Oh, thank you. Got me a job. I think the technical term is stole it from a citizen, but I... Immigrants are coming for you. So I moved to San Francisco. I moved all the way out there. And everything's different in San Francisco. I don't know about you guys. There's a lot of PDA in San Francisco. Okay, like last week I saw a guy jacking off on the train. I was gonna walk by and be like, hey man, you do you. But he already was. Everything's twice as expensive there. I had this like great apartment in Chicago, which I can't really afford there. And I miss it. And I realized I miss it because I went to this haunted house in San Francisco and I wasn't even scared. I was just jealous. I walked into a room of dead bodies and I was like, damn, what a spacious kitchen. Like this zombie couple popped on. I was like, are y'all renting? Like, I'll take this. Like there's a monster in the closet, but it's a walk-in closet. Clap if anyone here has been to a haunted house. Anybody? Nice. Wow, a lot of you. I hate them. I think they're the worst. Like, I don't understand the concept. Like, why would I pay someone to make me miserable? You know, like I'm already paying Comcast. Like, I think haunted houses were definitely invented by white men. Here's why. I just feel like white dudes felt so safe in real life. So they had to, like, invent a place where they felt vaguely in danger. What would that be like? Like to everybody else, life is already a haunted house. Okay, like we're all just walking around doing our best. And then boo, it's a cop. Boo, it's a creepy dude. Boo, it's a dick against your butt. How to get there?
4: It just sucks when you've been through this kind of a thing, man, because you're caught in kind of a catch-22 because you're sad. So what might make you feel better? Oh, I don't know, maybe a little sexual healing. Here's the thing, though. Nobody wants to fuck the sad dude. That's just a fact. I've never heard a woman say, girl, look at the way he slumps his shoulders like he's full of pain. See the way he shuffles his feet like he can't take another day? Child. The meek can inherit this all night. Just after all I've been through for the divorce and dead fam and everything like that, I just feel like the main side effect is I don't really see myself ever telling somebody that I love them again. And not because I don't think it'll ever happen, it's just because saying I love you to me is tantamount to saying I can't live without you. The only problem is I know I can live without you. Like, I know that for a fact. That's... So, like, to me, like, in the words I don't say, like, the L word and the N word are about the same level. Like, the only way I'm ever going to say that kind of a thing is, like, alone in my car to a song. It's... Guys, I'm going to leave you on this as a bit of a more of a serious note. I want to tell you, this is actually a bit of a personal story. This is, Why don't you believe me? Now, I was cleaning out my brother's room after he passed away, and in those kind of moments, you're sitting there thinking, oh, man, I wish there was just one last thing that I could get from him to be able to hear from some kind of last message. And I went through his computer, and finding nothing but porn, I had given up. But then I found a note folded up on his desk, and I don't know what made him write it. He was unavailable for comment. I hit him up on Facebook, but he hasn't gotten back to me yet. But it said, and I quote, I wish somebody had told me in high school that working harder makes your life easier. And that was the little piece of paper that changed my life, and that is why I'm here in front of you today. And so I just want to say, before I get out of here, one last thing that I hope you take away from this, and that's do not go gently into that good night. Rage against the dying of the light. Guys, my name is Sean White. Thank you very much, and you have a great night.
5: 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Let him hear it.
6: 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It's comedian, actor, author, Finesse Mitchell. You might know me from Saturday Night Live or a whole bunch of stuff. I don't know. 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
8: Actually, you know what? I may have fat shamed once. You can be the judge and jury on this. I'll tell you the story. I don't think I fat shamed, but I got called out. We'll see. My buddy Andy posted on Facebook. He wrote, "Ugh, the elevator was out at work today. I almost had a heart attack taking the stairs." So I commented, "That's because you're fat." I didn't add any judgment. I didn't say fat and gross or fat. And I just, you know, you can't take stairs because he unfriended me. Yeah. And this is a friend of mine. This is not a Facebook friend. This is someone I've broken bread with. So I texted him. I'm like, dude, did you really unfriend me over that? He texted right back, said, no, dude, we're cool. You just pissed my wife off by calling me fat. Yeah. So I apologized. That's what you do. I manned up. I apologized. I texted him right back. Oh, my God. I am so sorry. Did she not know? He called me an asshole. I called him bitch tits. We're friends. That's how we do it.
9: Because sexism is alive and well, guys. I don't know if you're aware of this. I hate to be the bearer of bad news. Sexism is alive and well. And I know this because I had to search for an apartment recently, okay? I was looking online for apartments, something in my price range, and the only thing coming up in my price range was something called a bachelor apartment. I didn't know what a bachelor apartment was. It turns out a bachelor apartment is an apartment with no kitchen. What? That's sexist and insulting. Like, I am a bachelor. Where do you think I eat? The strip club? Three meals a day? I had to take a tour of this bachelor apartment, right? I was like, I gotta see this place. It's all I could afford. The tour took all of 30 seconds. It was basically like, okay, here's the light switch. There's the toilet. The shower's a stand-up because baths are for women and pussies. And I was like, all right. I got a few questions. First and foremost, where's the kitchen? And she goes, oh, no, no, no, sir. This is our bachelor unit. It doesn't have a kitchen, and it's only available as a one-year lease. And I was like, a one-year lease? Well, as a bachelor, that's a pretty serious commitment to make. Right off the bat, I haven't even slept here yet. So far, this place looks fucking crazy. That's sexism. You can't do that. You can't be gender-specific with an apartment. You just can't do it. It's not fair. Have you ever heard of a bachelorette apartment? Anyone in here? Have you? No. You know why you've never heard of a bachelorette apartment? Because they don't exist. You know why they don't exist? Because the fucking internet would explode from every feminist on the planet uploading their blog at the same time about why that's inappropriate. You'd be like, oh, it's just a tiny little apartment and all that's in there is an oven for baking and a vanity to put on your makeup so you look cute while you make cupcakes for boys. And there's a greased up Calvin Klein model in the corner, but he's holding a sign that says, you'll always make 33 cents less an hour, but you don't give a shit. You're a bachelorette. Here's your strawberry margarita, giant inflatable penis. Now throw on that tiara because you're home, darling. Bam, bam, bam, bam, bam, bam, bam. You can't do that. And I don't want to come off as some misogynist. Like, I believe in feminism, and I want it to succeed, but not at the cost of, like, taking down men, just the average guy. I got $8 in my pocket, no agenda. I don't have any say or anything to do with any of that. I don't. But I want you to succeed, because I know very smart, intelligent, strong women, and you deserve to be treated with respect in the workplace and everywhere else. Like, it's fucking crazy. But you have to understand, though, that the feminism today that you see online, some of it's just fucking crazy, and it's making you ladies look insane. You have some horrible representation out there right now. Like, if you read Jezebel or Salon, that shit's like the Fox News of feminism, and it makes you look fucking nuts. It makes you look fucking crazy, and I know you're not. I know you're not. And it just pisses me off because they write these articles coming from a place where it's like, oh, is this what men expect out of us? No, it's not. Half of the time, it's you ladies doing it to each other, like Thigh Gap. Were you familiar with this fad this summer? Thigh Gap, do you know what that is? Right? That was like all the rage this summer. Like, ladies, Jeff, thigh gap. This is what the men want. I was like, I didn't even know what thigh gap was. Do you guys know what thigh gap is? I'll explain it to you. Okay. Thigh gap, everyone, is like this area right here, like right under your puss, everyone. Yeah. Like right under here. Like there should be a space right here under your vagina. Like people should be able to see more of planet Earth through your legs. Right? Like, if your boyfriend wanted to shoot an arrow at an apple through under your puss, you know that old romantic gesture, everyone. You know that old William Tell romantic gag of shooting an arrow at an apple. I'm not telling you anything you don't know. You guys are familiar with romance, right? Basically, air should be able to flow, like, right underneath your pussy, which I think is why all the bees are dying right now. Like, I'm not... I'm not a scientist, but there's an epidemic happening. But that's not a man-created thing. Like, we didn't think of that. That wasn't something that we thought of. And it's crazy because I see it all the time on Facebook, which is the Florida of the internet at this point. Everyone's just angry and dumb all the time. Like, I was on Facebook the other day, and all these women kept reposting this same feminist blog, okay? Just over and over again, I just kept seeing it. And the headline of the blog was, "They're photoshopping supermodels to look thinner." Can you believe this? They're photoshopping supermodels to look thinner. Is this what you men want? I was like, no, that's not what I want at all. I don't give a shit about that. I don't know any supermodels. I don't hang out with supermodels. I definitely don't fuck supermodels. I couldn't give a shit less about supermodels. That's not something we think about as men when we first meet you. The only things we think about when we first meet you ladies is this woman going to be nice, or is she going to turn into a fucking psychopath if I don't text her back 8 seconds after I get a message? That's it. That's all we're concerned with. That's it. We don't care how you dress or how you carry yourselves. You have all the power, ladies. You do. You have all the power. Like, if you all got together tomorrow, ladies, and decided collectively to stop shaving your legs and pussies, we'll still fuck you. We will still fuck you. I'm a heterosexual man. What am I gonna do? Switch to boy? No. I'm gonna deal with it, right? It might gross me out for about a third of a second. And then I'm gonna remember, oh, I should be lucky that this woman is letting me jam my salty, disgusting dong inside of her to begin with. So, Geronimo! I say Geronimo. You guys can say whatever you want. Take an improv class. If you have any insecurities at all as a woman, okay, which we all have insecurities, all right, all of us do. If you have any insecurities at all as a woman, you're lucky. Okay? Because men find those things attractive about you. They do. I guarantee you, whatever your insecurity is, there's a group of men out there that would love that specific thing about you. And if you don't believe me, I want you to go home and I want you to go on the internet, all right? And I want you to go to a porn website, okay? And I want you to go to the search engine on that porn website. And I want you to type your insecurity into that search engine. And I guarantee you, there's a genre of porn dedicated to the thing you fucking hate about yourself the most. Guys are at home just cranking one out about the thing you fucking sweat all the time. You're like, oh, I have cankles. They're disgusting. You type in cankles. There's a billion cankle videos. A billion dudes in the videos are just lifting up big sweaty ankles. Like, look at these fucking ham hocks. These things are sweaty and beautiful and delicious. Guys are eating cake off of cankles. Dudes are at home just cranking one out to cankle videos. Like, oh, thank God for these cankle videos. The women in the real world wear socks all the time. I can't see a good cankle anymore. Everyone feels ashamed about their own fucking body all the time. It's ridiculous, but we don't have that luxury as men, okay? We don't. We don't have that luxury as men. You don't find our insecurities attractive. There's no woman in here right now who's like, you know what I want to do? I just want to go home and draw a warm bath and then diddle my bean to pictures of guys with back hair and sad balls. Is there a Costanza website somewhere that I could thumb through? You ladies are beautiful exactly the way that you are. And I really mean that. Don't fucking try to live your life up to some bullshit expectation of what beauty is. Yeah, don't. And you see the magazines in the summertime. It's crazy how much you take in the summertime. It's just like, hey, you fucking fat, sloppy twat. Why don't you lose 400 pounds in 6 minutes? It's bikini season. What do you want, the boys at the beach to barf in their straw fedoras? Come on. Pull it together. Fuck all that. You don't need that shit. You're beautiful the way you are. Every woman in here, you're beautiful the way you are. I mean, be healthy, but... You're beautiful. You really are. And your pussies are magical. They are. Your pussies are magical. Your pussies are so incredible that we know, as men, that other dicks have been in there, and we still eat it. That's fucking insane. That's fucking insane. Sometimes our friends' dicks have been in there. We're like, yeah, Todd's dick's been in there. I don't give a shit. I'll probably still munch on it. She's cool with it. Yeah, I don't care. The park bench or the hood of my car, I'm real easy to work with in these circumstances. When I get that green light, I'm good to go. That's crazy. I can't think of another thing on the planet I would put in my mouth knowing that a dick's been in it. Not one. Not one. Listen, I love cannolis. Love them. I love cannolis. But if you told me the pastry chef used his hard boner to wrap the dough around it, to give the cannoli that perfect tubular shape that we all know and love, and then pulled it off and baked it in an oven at 425 degrees for 15 minutes, and then pulled it out and filled it with delicious custard, and then the waitress trayed up the desserts and just walked up to my table like, we have cannolis. There was a dick in here at one time. There was, but we baked all the dick out of it. I would be like, fuck you, I'm ordering tiramisu. Do you know what I'm saying?
10: It's great to be here in the summertime. I got my summertime tan. I'm a summertime guy. Yeah. I'll see you guys later. I'm sorry. I don't know why I did that. That was horrible. I let the album go to my head. I don't know. I thought I could just get away with stuff. I was just at Frisbee camp. It's a real place. Real place you can go for $95. I went, it's exactly what you think it is. It was a bunch of 30-year-old grown men sleeping on bunk beds, tossing a disc around. Women were allowed. They chose not to come. What's wrong, ladies? You don't want to play with a toy in the woods? No? Oh, well, I guess I just don't understand women. I went because I have one friend. That friend is Jeff, and Jeff was going to Frisbee camp. That's what happens. When you're a comedian here in Chicago, all of your friends eventually leave you to pursue their dream of running another show in a bar somewhere else. And that leaves you with your one friend, which is Jeff. Jeff, are you here?
11: Yeah.
10: There he is. Yeah. That's my friend. He won't let me down. Jeff's a good guy, though. Even though I didn't have a choice, he was like, he still tried to sell it to me. He's like, hey, man, it's going to be real nice. Just you and me, a bunch of like-minded bras, tossing a crispy disc around. Sweet, flaming fire. No shoes. I was like, yeah, Jeff, that sounds pretty chill. The shocking reality of Frisbee camp. Not chill at all. Super intense. I'm talking, I wake up 8 o'clock in the morning in my bunk bed because the team captain comes running in. He's like, hey, wake up! It's time for Frisbee, motherfuckers! What the fuck is going on? Oh, I'm sorry. You say what the fuck? Shut the fuck up! Shut up! Shut up! This isn't Question Me camp. This isn't Fairy Tale camp. This isn't La La La Sleeping camp. This is fucking Frisbee camp. Now put on that shirt, get on those cleats, get out, be a man, throw a toy! Ah! I see you now, that's exactly how intense Frisbee camp is, all right? Which is fine. That's, you know, if you're expecting, you know, an intense sports vibe, that's cool. But that's not the vibe that my fun friend Jeff set up for me, you know? He set up a chill vibe, you know? And you prepare for the two vibes differently. Like, me and Jeff, we prepared by showing up 2 hours early and dropping acid. Whoops. Welcome to a nightmare. Hi. It's your nightmare. Jeff's friend Zarin gave us the acid. These are the types of names you deal with when you're dealing with acid. Zarin. And Wava. And Flippa. Acid names, you know? Zarin, he gives us the acid. He's like, hey, man, just go out in the woods, have a great day, and then come back, and we'll have opening ceremony. It's just going to be bras and bees, man. All right. So me and Jeff, we go out in the woods, we drop acid, we have the best day of our lives, and we come back for opening ceremonies, and Zarin, he comes running up. He's like, oh my God, I've made a huge mistake. It's not that vibe at all. You're going to have to pretend like you're not on acid. Which I don't know if you've ever done acid and had to pretend like you're not on acid, but you can't. You can't do it. You might as well be a dog. They know. That's a dog. That's not a dude. That's a dog. Yep. cover, blown immediately. Zarin, he introduced me to a guy, so I went to shake his hand, but the guy was holding a box. So I just started holding his box too. It's like, oh, I fucked up. Do you think he knows? I said to uninhabited space. He's like, I'm Kevin. I'm like, I'm called Dave. Well, one of us is going to have to die now, Kevin. We can't both be alive here at Prisby Camp. It's too awkward for both of us to live. Zarin covered for me. He's like, sorry, Dave has Asperger's. Spend the rest of camp as Asperger's Dave. Which was all right. They let you sleep in. They're way more chill when you have Asperger's. Everybody, wake the fuck up! Dave. Sweet, sweet Dave. You get to sleep in, because you're brave. Brave boys sleep in at Frisbee Camp. And they get a little kiss. Mwah! Guy, kiss me. It was okay.
11: No, I like music. One of my favorite things, lately I've been doing this really.

0: I don't know who Chief Keef is. You've definitely read a book, so good for you. You thought that was going to go well for you. But every Chief Keef video is the same. It's just him and 30 of his male friends in someone's living room. Six of them are shirtless. I'm like, this isn't a rap video. You guys just had a sleepover and filmed it. I don't know what the fuck this is. But I've had to pick a type of rap that I like the most. It'd be educational rap, rap that sends a message. And there's one song that everyone knows that really encompasses this, and that's the 2002 smash hit, Work It, by Missy Elliott. Yeah. Now you can be on board. If you guys know the chorus, it's super enlightening, and I'm gonna tell you why it's great. Let's sing it real quick, and I'll tell you why it's great on the count of three, okay? One, two, three. Is it worth it? Let me work it. I put my thing down, flip it, and reverse it. What a clever way to talk about the benefits of a reverse mortgage. That's fucking smart, dude. That song came out in 2002. The financial collapse happened in 2008. That was ahead of its time. That's all I'm going to say. That's all I'm going to say.
1: This is the worst radio interview I've ever done, Tony.
2: I have a little boy, y'all, so if I look tired, it's because I am. Yeah, he's the greatest, man. He just turned 4, and 3 was a tough year. I don't know if you're a parent. Yeah, 3. Yeah. They say the 2s are terrible. My son was great when he was 2, but he had a shitload of rollover minutes. He's been using them. 3 is the new 2, as far as I'm concerned. My son's got it made, man. He doesn't realize how much he's got it made. First of all, he's got a father who believes in nonviolence. Yeah, but he tests that shit daily. Right? It's amazing how the whole day can turn around. Everybody can be in a great mood, and then that little fucker won't put his shoes on. Yeah. Now there's timeouts and crying and toys in the attic, you know? Doesn't even get it, man, how good life is. He could be riding home from a day of playing at his grandma's, all asleep in his car seat. He wakes up, it's the next morning, he's in his bed, his pajamas are on, his Cheerios are on the table, Tigger and Pooh are on deck, you know what I mean? How are you ever unhappy when your pajamas have feet, you know? He doesn't have anywhere. I wish that was my life. I'd just be coming home from work, come out, you know what I mean? Wake up the next morning, everything's taken care of. I got one thing I step into, zip, fucking I'm out the door. Everybody telling you how cute you are all day long. So, I don't know. That nonviolence, it's hard to implement with a kid. You know, I know Martin Luther King had kids. How did he do that? How did he do the nonviolence? Like, put your shoes on or we're fucking marching, all right? Grab the picket signs, Coretta. Let's go. We're telling you. And they're expensive, too, man. People already tell me. He's 4. He need to start saving for his college like 3 years ago, man. That's $25,000 a year minimum. I'm like, well, then he's going to be home college. Yeah. I don't have that kind of cash. My wife and I just bought our first house, and it was built in the 70s, so it's got a lot of work that needs to be done out. I'm ripping off old wallpaper. I have a list of things to fix on that house that I will never be finished with. What I need the most is a husband, I think. Yeah, someone to build shells and fix the gutters. I just want to be the guy that my wife is fucking around on her husband with. But the house is great. It's for my boy, really. It's got a nice yard. It's in a cul-de-sac. There's only like 4 registered sex offenders in the whole neighborhood. But there are a lot of work kids, man. When I met my wife, she wanted to have 4 or 5 kids. Now we have Odin. She's like, this is it. One day he'll be like, why can't I be a big brother? Like, well, maybe you should have thought of that shit when you were 1. Maybe slept through the night a few more times, kept your hand out of the dishwasher, we told you. Yeah, there's a reason kids are so cute. It's so you won't throw them in a dumpster at 3 in the morning. Yeah, and if you're not laughing, that means you don't have kids, as far as I'm concerned.

0: But I am no longer number one to my wife. I realized that. You know, she told me she wanted to get a tattoo with Owen's name in it somewhere, like on her foot or her ankle or her toe or something. Well, I think he's cool, but I've known my wife a long time, and she has no tattoos, so I'm kind of giving her shit. I'm like, baby, that's cool, get a tattoo. But you know what? There's no Tom tattoo on you anywhere. She goes, yeah, I know, but this is our son. This is permanent. It's like you laughed a little too hard right there. You're like...
1: That's right.
0: We did this too. We went out and bought a king-size bed last year, which I think is the best investment ever for a couple. But I found out during the shopping process the most important thing to Serena about the bed was that she not be able to feel me move while I was sleeping on my side. And I remember we met 12 years ago. We slept in any bed. We slept in twin beds. We had to be touching it every moment of the night. Wake up in the middle of the night, not touch it. It's like, oh, baby, I miss you. Come here. Just a toe, something. Yeah, 12 years later, she's like, what the fuck? Would you quit breathing on me, please? Oh, my skin crawls, seriously. Yeah, over there with your sweaty ass legs. Let's go. That's all I need is one more human being climbing on me today, if you don't mind. Yeah. You guys know you've been in relationships for a long time. It's weird, man. I love my wife. We've been together a long time. It's just, we have a great relationship, great marriage. Sex is great, but it's not like it is when you first meet. You know what I mean? When you first meet, it's all about the passion. You can't keep your hands off one another. You got to pull over to the Cracker Barrel parking lot on your way home from the movie. Right? Yeah. 12 years later, it's just different. You know? I had a buddy ask me, he goes, Tom, you could have sex with any woman in the world, past or present, who would it be? And I was like, well, that's easy. That's my beautiful wife, Serena. 12 years ago. That's when she was attracted to me. Yes. Not funny? Ha ha ha. Somebody's relationship is... Yes.
2: I am proud to be an American, yo. I am. Sometimes. No. Seriously, sometimes. But during the Olympics, though... Holy shit. I am so arrogant. I hate other countries. Just during the Olympics, during those 3 weeks, I'm like, don't look at me if you're not from America, right? I don't care. I want to take the gold in everything. Even that dumb shit they do. I'm like, take it! Take it! Whatever that dice thing is! That curling, right? Is it curling? I want everything. I don't like the way they medal. I think it's wrong. I mean, if you have a gold, I think the color of your medal should be good enough. Everybody should be on the same platform. What is this? Your gold, you're like 7,000 feet in the air. And the guy that wins silver has to look at your penis because you're like, you suck, so suck it. You suck. The bronze is worse. He looks at the asshole of the silver guy. Yeah, you ain't shit. You're lucky it's bronze. It should be brown because you're shit. I think Michael Phelps is overrated. Some of you are like, he's hot. Yeah, when he has his thing on. And when he takes it off, his face drops. Dude, he's too long. He's 700 feet long. He's cheating. When he dies, he's halfway there. You know, he's like, boom, I win. What about the Japanese swimmer who's 5'6"? And Phelps has got two... Sometimes he wins by a face. Yeah. Godzilla! I love that swimmer. It's bullshit, man. Now, listen. Our anthems are cool. The national anthem's cool. Not during American sports, though. Like playoff games. I'm going to keep it real. I don't want to hear that shit. Even the players don't. Come on, hurry up. You know what I mean? And don't stop getting some R&B singer. Keep black people away from the national anthem. We'll see. Casey. Bye. Oh, see.
1: Is this the remix? Damn! Then Jay-Z busted, yo, it's the national anthem. Oh, shit, it's over.
2: Oh, no.
1: How did he get in this?
2: I just want some old war veteran that forgot all the words singing. Oh, God damn it, gone with the damn game. Pull my underwear out of my ass. That's what I want. But during the Olympics, it's serious. Our national anthem sounds so great
1: when they raise our flag.
2: You know, everybody's usually watching the Olympics at home like, yeah, raise that bitch. We got that gold, bitch. What? It's our sport. I don't know what it was, but it's our shit. It just sounds so good. You're like, you! Yeah. Right? Then I get mad when other countries win a medal. Because you got to hear their shitty anthem. And now time for the Russian national anthem. Thank you, Russia. That's enough. We didn't know when that shit was going to end. And now time for the Chinese. Oh, shit. Chinese national anthem.
1: Hum Thank you, China. Jesus Christ, end it.
2: And now time for the Kenyan national anthem. Sorry, Kenya, we didn't afford one. Sorry. Just take your medals, get the hell out of here. Here's one for you. Shut up! And now, time for the Jamaican national anthem.
1: That was the shit. We will do that one more time.
2: Thank you, New York City!

0: I watch too much trash television. I watch this show called Ancient Aliens. Does anybody else watch this? Yeah. Yeah, Ancient Aliens. If you haven't seen it, the show, the premise of the show is that we couldn't have done the stuff we did during ancient times. We must have had help from aliens. We couldn't have figured out farming in the desert. Must have been aliens. We couldn't have built the pyramids. That must have been aliens. The aqueducts, the roads, the theaters, the everything that was in Egypt and the Mesopotamia and whatever. That must have been aliens. You know, like Stonehenge, they carried those rocks over hundreds of thousands of miles and over caverns and rivers and lakes and whatever. And, you know, and it must have been aliens. How could we have done this back then? We didn't have the technology. We might not even have it now. You want to know what it was? It was slaves. We killed people. That's how we did it. We killed a shit ton of people every day. Like, they didn't have anything to do. They didn't have reality TV. Like, it'd be like, hey, Pharaoh, like, 2,000 people died moving that rock, just that one. Did it move a foot? Well, I think so. Maybe like a half foot. Cool. Do it again. Like, what does he care, you know? He doesn't give a shit. He has all day to just sit in his palace and eat grapes and get fanned and get laid while people move the block. Oh, doesn't that look neat? All the rocks stacked on top of each other like that. You know, like, he's just... We wouldn't write something off in history like this, that like something that happened more recently, right? Because we don't care that we can think it was aliens because we don't have any connection to those people that died so we can look at those pyramids. We don't give a shit about them because we don't know them. But like this would be like if we showed up to Auschwitz, looked at the gas chambers and was like, humans couldn't have done this. Must have been that damn Sasquatch. Start hunting Nessie, boys. Looks like her work again. Like, what the hell? Like, you're going to be, like, standing, like, at Las Vegas outside of a Tyson fight, and your friend's going to come up to you like, hey, man, you can believe this shit, but gremlins just shot Tupac. Like, the hell, man? It's horrible stuff on television right now. I watched this Shark Week, this week of sharks. Who gets it? Yeah, I love Shark Week, some girls. I do too. So this is what I don't like about it. It's just been done too many times. It's the same. If you like sharks that much, that's awesome. That's what Google's for. You can get on there all day and Google, hey, sharks. Look at big sharks, small sharks, you know, white sharks, black sharks, all the different types of sharks. Oh, shark bites. Cool. Like, be a shark. Wear a fin around your house and be Shark Man and do. And listen to, you look at sharks on YouTube. But I don't need an entire channel devoted for a week long to just sharks and then not to show Jaws. Like, way to slap me in the face. You know, this is the most ridiculous thing. You wouldn't have Elephant Week and not show Operation Dumbo Drop. Give me Jaws. Why is it so much to ask for? I think they just need to change it up. Instead of Shark Week, how about weak sharks? Like really pussy sharks getting their ass kicked by human beings. Take out your damn shark. Beat the shit out of them.
1: But I hate when fucking athletes and in-shape people do food commercials like that. Because it's not fucking true. I saw a Pizza Hut commercial for Pizza Hut pizza sliders. There's fucking 9 of the most attractive people you have ever seen in your life. There wasn't one fat fuck in the entire commercial. It's like all these models going, new from Pizza Hut. Pizza Hut pizza sliders. Get whatever you want on them and share them with your friends. The fuck is that? They don't eat that shit. I eat that shit. The commercial should not be that. The commercial should be me on a couch going, new from Pizza Hut. Pizza sliders. Let's be honest. I'm probably eating the whole thing. I'm probably gonna. I might save the 2 for when I wake up. I could eat the 2, but collectively, I'm gonna eat the whole thing. I hate watching cooking shows now, man. Cooking shows. Why are all the chefs tough guys now? Why do they all have fucking tattoos all over their arm and a shitty attitude? And every time they introduce one for like a fucking cooking competition, it's like, Jeff! Hey, asshole. You're about to saute baby carrots, okay? Get the fuck out of my face with that. Fucking big tough guy. And they're always like talking shit to the other chefs about their dish. Like, oh, you're going down next round with this dish. I'm gonna murder you with this dish right now. It's over. And they go to the judge. This is a mini quiche with a chicken breast reduction and a scrotum demi-glaze. I hope you enjoy. Pastry rounds next, cocksucker!
2: I actually consider myself a feminist. I do. Believe it or not, I consider myself a feminist. I believe in the feminist principles. The only problem I think the feminist movement is having is that they just don't stick to their core principles. Because every guy should be on board with feminism. We all should be. You know, because you might have a daughter one day, and you're going to want your daughter to have the same rights as a son. You know, so we should all be on board with it, because the principles, like the core of feminism, is that they want equality politically, economically, socially. Who wouldn't be on board with that? We'd all be on board with that. But the problem is, here's where feminists lose the average guy. They tend to get a little off message. Feminists will start saying stuff like, why is it a cheerleader in the NFL only makes like $20,000 a year, but a quarterback like Tom Brady makes like $20 million, huh? I don't know, has a cheerleader ever thrown for 400 fucking yards in a game? Has that ever happened? Anybody drafting a cheerleader for their fantasy football leagues? No. They're not making the money, sorry. The Chicago Bears don't even have cheerleaders, okay? They're selling out games regardless. So basically what I'm trying to say is the feminist movement is really lacking strong male leadership. That's really what it needs. You know, just put some men in charge. Let us take over, right? Let us do it and you'll be fine. We'll get you where you gotta go, okay? Just sit back and then, you know. I love that joke. I'm just gonna let you know. It's both positive and negative all at the same time.
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4: And there's no blueprint on how to be a parent. There's no handbook. You can go from being great to terrible in just moments, right? Like, my son, he is 3 now, and I accidentally taught him the worst curse word known to man. Like, it's, no, not that one. I didn't get there, but thank you for sharing. It's up there. I think that was number 1. This might be number 2 on the list. And so this is how the conversation went. He came and he said, Dad, I really want to watch a new show called Glitter Force. And I said, Glitter Force? I've never heard of no show called Glitter Force. You got to tell me about that. He says, you know, Glitter Force, they got glitter spray and glitter breeze and glitter sunny. And they shoot glitter all over the place. And I was like, how about you watch the Power Rangers? Yeah. Power Rangers are way cooler. He was like, but Dad, I really want to watch Glitter Force. And I was like, you know, I've never seen it before, so why don't you watch the Power Rangers? It's a lot cooler. And he goes, I really want to watch Glitter Force just one time. And I go, fuck the Glitter Force. Watch the Power Rangers. They're a lot cooler. He goes, fuck the Power Rangers. Glitter Force is so much more cooler because they have glitter breeze. And she goes, glitter fire. I go, fuck Little Priest and her fire. The Power Rangers have the Green Ranger. He's the coolest ranger on the planet. He has a flute. He calls a dragon out of the water. It shoots fire out of his mouth. Ain't nothing hotter than a dragon's fire. He goes, fuck the Green Ranger and his dragon. Little Priest has a move where she goes, glitter storm with the power of love. And I go, fuck Little Priest. And... So it was about 45 minutes of that. Before I realized that I taught him the worst curse word that I could possibly teach him. So now I go in up mode. I'm like, hey son, so we gonna keep this between me and you. There's no need to get mommy involved. You know, and he's 3, so he agreed, and I thought I was really in the clear. So we had dinner time, and I'm flipping through the channels, and I hit Power Rangers. He looked at me, he goes, Dad, I thought I told you fuck the Power Rangers. So I've been sleeping on the couch for a while, trying to work my way out.
5: I think frat boys are just giant, like, I just kind of see them as, like, humongous babies, you know? Like, they're just wandering around spitting up on people and stumbling through the room with that wide-eyed look, trying to find some boobs, you know? And if they can't, they just go to the corner and piss themselves. Like, it's like, when they start to smell, you gotta change them, otherwise they'll wear the same polo for like a couple weeks straight. You gotta make sure they sleep on their stomach so they don't die. Like, no, I didn't like when my roommates would get drunk, because they would always give me those unnecessary ultimatums. Like, where I have to decide between two things when I really shouldn't have to do either. Alright, now you can either come over here and give me a hug right now, or I can punch you in the face. Why do I have to do either? Alright, you can either take me to get a burrito bowl, or I can pee in your bed. It's like, I didn't agree to this. I like the girls who wear heels to the bar. Actually, I hate when girls wear heels. Because what happens? They put on their heels 2 seconds after they're on. God, why did I wear these? My feet hurt. And that's all they talk about the entire night. Why did I wear heels? And then they walk home carrying them. It's not attractive to carry the heels home, girls. And then you got, like, hobbit feet. They're all black, and you look like Frodo carrying your heels. You're like, why did I do this? I took on this horrible burden. Where's Gandalf? Like, this one. Just wear shoes, ladies. More attractive. I like to complain about stuff, like, that we all know is stupid, like Bath and Body Works and their smells. I don't know what midnight pomegranate smells like. I don't know. Is that different than a midday pomegranate? Like a late afternoon pomegranate? How do we apply time to fruit? I don't understand. This is how Bath and Body Works picks their smells. You ready? All right. There's a bowl of adjectives and a bowl of nouns. Promiscuous cranberry. All right. What? I don't know the difference between a slutty cranberry and a well-moraled Christian cranberry. Like, is one better for your skin? Which one's juicier? I don't know. Promiscuous cranberry. That's a terrible idea. That's a terrible idea. That's almost as terrible an idea as creating a blanket you can't masturbate under. AKA the Snuggie. Look at me. My arms are on the outside. How do I get in there? Now I gotta cut a third hole and make a smaller sleeve. Like, oh, my God.
6: Any young couples in here? Early 20s, guys and girls. How old are you, baby? 23. Wow, you know how blessed you are? Like, I'm 41. Not like this old, but it ain't 23. Like, your body is still... Oh. That's your dude right there? How old are you, bro? 22. Wow, two young 20s. Wow. I would love to be in the room when y'all fuck, huh? I bet you when y'all fuck, it smell like citrus. Like Cinnamon Toast Crunch milk and uncooked Cinnabon bread. Oh. Seem like an older couple right here. How you doing, dog? How old are you, bro? 51. Beautiful lady. How old are you? 53. 51, 53. You see the difference, 20s? I bet you when they fuck, it smell like hot mayonnaise and motor oil. Yeah, you walk in their house, you be like, damn, somebody's steaming cabbage. Smell like steamed cabbage in here. What's your name, young lady? What's your name? What is it? Kalisha. Oh, God, sound like a STD. Mom, my pussy itches. Bitch, you got Kalisha. And what's your man's name? Chris. You know it's 2016, nigga. Why do you have a flat top? That nigga is rocking a 1998. This nigga got a haircut that brought a decade back. My man, I've been peeping you a little bit all night. My man right here. How old are you, bro? 21. Yeah, you look young. You look like you're 12, nigga. Who you with? Who? That's your mom? Hey, mom. Oh, shit. This just got awkward. What's your name, dog? Rob? Oh, that's what's up. Rob, I know I've been talking a lot of sexual shit. It feel weird me talking like that with your mom right there? A little bit? Don't let that fuck with you. Because you know before you were born, your mother used to gargle your dad's nuts. You do know that. He had her in the room doing the Captain Morgan. She was on her knees up under him, sounding like Schwarzenegger. Get to the chopper, get down. You gotta know that, son. Imagine that drive home. Son, your daddy ain't never did the Captain Morgan. Don't believe what that nigga told you. You gonna walk past your parents' bedroom door now, you gonna hear all kind of shit. Guys, we had a deal. That's when your mother yelled out, "Don't try to challenge." Kalisha. Very pretty girl. Chris, compliments, man. Your girl is very gorgeous, man. You got a winner. Relax, nigga. I see the venom in your face right now. Nigga trying to act like I'm trying to get the pussy. He holding on to her like she a limited edition. There's only six of you left, bitch. Don't you? Very pretty girl. You guys live together? Nah. Who do you live with, Kalisha? Y'all act like I'm gonna be at the bitch house. Like, hey. Who you live with, sweetie? Oh, you're in school? Oh, okay. What you trying to do? You in medical school? Oh, you trying, that's what's up, man. Stop clapping so aggressively. She might just be the bitch who put the pills in the jar. God, well, you're a very gorgeous girl. I wish I was your neighbor. Oh. I would knock on your door at 3 o'clock in the morning, asking for all kinds of unrealistic shit. Just hoping I can get a glimpse of you in something naughty. And when you answer the door, I'll be jacking off, no doubt about it. Hey, you got some tires? Oh, you ain't got no tires. That's when Cadillac jump out the other bush. Ass bitch, you got sunflower seeds. Philly, thank you for the love, man.
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8: I'm jealous of the youth. I am jealous of these kids today. And that's a rare thing for a man who's aging to admit, because older men don't like to admit they're jealous. They disguise it and talk about back in my day like their day was better, and it was only better because you were younger. It doesn't matter where you grew up. You all have the same story from your grandfather growing up, right? You'd ask your grandpa for a ride. He was a ride. Back in my day, we used to walk uphill both ways in the snow, no shoes, no socks. And you hear that story and you're like, "Grandpa, you sound like a fucking moron. Why are you telling that story? Who leaves the house in a snowstorm without shoes or socks? How fucking stupid were you as a kid?" Yeah, I know the Weather Channel wasn't on TV yet, but you don't have to be a meteorologist to know that cold snow equals frozen foot, you dumb fucking dick. Put a shoe on. And how was it uphill both ways, might I ask? Did you take a different route home like an asshole? Go the way you came. One of them's bound to be downhill. It sounds like you were the cause of all your own bullshit.
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My name is Hannibal. That's my real name. I was named after a great general that was a military genius, but not too many people know about that, so I'm forever associated with Hannibal Lecter. And Silence of the Lambs. It's not even a real dude. Why can't I be Hannibal from the A-Team sometimes? He was cool. He hung out with Mr. T. They went on missions and shit. All the time I have to have the same conversation with people about my name. So your real name is Hannibal? Yeah, my real name is Hannibal. Like your parents named you Hannibal. Yeah, my parents named me Hannibal. Hannibal is on your birth certificate. Yeah, Hannibal is on my birth certificate. I want to choke the shit out of you and see how you handle that situation. Like, man, are you choking the shit out of me right now? Yeah, I'm choking the shit out of you right now. Are you using your hands to apply force to my neck? Yeah, I'm using my hands to apply force to your neck. Are you trying to stop the circulation of blood and oxygen to my brain? I know y'all wondering, if I was choking the dude, why was he still talking regular? And that's just a choice I made for that bit. We'll deal with it. Women get scared when I introduce myself. Like Hannibal Lecter? No. Are you gonna eat me? No. Maybe. No. So I had to make my name sexy. I gave it an apostrophe and a French accent. Is your name Hannibal? No, it's not Hannibal. It's her. Annie Bell. Huh, Annie Bell. Now let's go drink wine and look at art. That's why I go when I want free wine. Art gallery openings is amazing. I want to thank all the artists for having your gallery openings and helping support my alcohol habit. I'm in that line like I care about the art, man. Your color schemes are excellent. Your attention to detail. Second to none. Can I get another glass of Merlot, please? Appreciate it, man. You're the next Picasso. Or whoever your favorite artist is, you're the next that guy. You're my top three artists. It's Picasso, the dude that painted the dogs playing poker. And then you're third. Where's a good liquor at? Stop holding that. I think drunk drivers should stop hitting shit. Because they messing it up for all the good drunk drivers. That don't smash in the telephone pole. You ever been so drunk and about to drive, you surprised that your passenger's still getting a car with you? Like, damn, y'all must really need a ride, huh? You ain't got no cab money, no bus fare, nothing. What are you doing with your life? You must not value your safety at all. Whatever, give me some of that burrito and let's run. My favorite drink is the Flaming Dr. Pepper. That's an amazing drink. I'll tell you what it is. You take a glass of beer, a shot of Amaretto, you take a cap full of Bacardi 151, you pour that cap full in the Amaretto, light it on fire, drop it in the beer, chug it, and it tastes exactly like Dr. Pepper. The shit is magical. Three different liquors and it tastes like Dr. Pepper. That shows you how dedicated the guy was that invented that drink. He said, man, I want to get messed up. But only if it tastes like Dr. Pepper. You know how many failed combinations this dude had to go through? That didn't happen on the first try. It took dedication, experimentation, patience. Vodka, gin, grenadine. Damn it! I'm trying scotch. Vodka again. A beer. Fuck! Honey, you should come up for dinner. No, I'm working on something. What are you working on? I'm working on this magical drink that has three different liquors and it tastes like Dr. Pepper and it involves fire. That even makes sense. Yes, it does make sense.
and I'm going to divorce you when I got all this flaming Dr. Pepper money. You unsupportive bitch. You never backed up my dreams.

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1: I have a friend who's getting married in a few months. I'm a groomsman at his wedding. I get to stand at my friend's wedding and watch as he gets married. I had to buy a shirt and tie to be a groomsman. I'm buying the shirt and tie, and the clerk looked at me and said, "Ooh, dress for the job you want, not the job you have." Which was odd because she was dressed for the body she wanted, not the one she had. Yeah, she was a very petite woman wearing very baggy clothes. Oh, did you make that a fat-shaming joke? You did that in your own head. Shame on you, audience. No, you did that. I put it out there. You just took it home. I do not fat-shame. No, no, no. I fat-embrace. Yes, I do. I don't fat-shame because I'm kind of skinny fat right now. I mean, I look good in clothes, but you take the shirt off and you see my misshapen belly and you're like, oh, someone doesn't know what sit-ups is, does he? Yeah. I got fat-shamed by my daughter. That's why I don't fat-shame, because it's happened to me. I used to be 25 pounds heavier, and then my daughter fat-shamed me twice, and I went on a diet and lost some weight, and now I just sort of, like, cover well. First time my daughter fat-shamed me, I don't know if I was getting out of the shower or coming inside in summer, but I wasn't wearing a shirt, and she just looked at me and said, "Daddy, you have small boobies." "They're just like mommy's." Yeah, I'm not sure who was more offended, me or my wife. But I started doing push-ups, and her Google browser history said, augmentation, I'm not sure what to... But the second time my daughter fat-shamed me, it's not that she said something, it's she was only 4 or 5 years old, and what happened was she walked in on my wife and I. Are we all on the same page here? Yeah. The wife and I were having marital relations, and... How can I put this? We were kind of focused on what we were doing. Yeah, you ever been there where you're just sort of like in the zone, let's call it? Yeah, when you're in the zone, you are not aware of the world around you. So if you don't lock the door, you will not hear that door open. You will not hear the pitter-patter of tiny feet across a carpeted floor. But I do not care how focused you are. If a 4 or 5 year old girl says, "What are you doing?" That you notice. And my wife and I, we just froze. We're like, don't look at it. No eye contact. Avoid eye contact. The next morning, I'm waiting for my daughter to go, "Hey, what were you and mommy doing last night?" But she didn't. She didn't ask, and I thought she forgot. She did not forget. 2, maybe 3 days later, I go walking through the house, and she has Barbie and Mr. Potato Head. In a compromising position. And that hurt my feelings. Yeah, give my wife Barbie. She's a beautiful woman. But my daughter has a Ken doll with muscles and abs. She saw Daddy naked, she grabbed Mr. Potato Head. And I started my diet.
2: I love you.
3: This next character is a comedian who probably should have quit while he was ahead.
2: A lot of people think craisins are made of cranberries. They're not. They're actually just raisins that don't give a fuck.
3: They locked their bikes

0: I will.
1: I was walking in Central Park and I was particularly hungover and very hungry. And I saw an elderly man feeding pigeons. So I went over there and I got down and I pretended to be a pigeon. And the guy looked over at me. And he looked angry. And then he looked disappointed. And then he looked sad. And then he threw me a piece of rug. And I caught it in my mouth. It felt awesome. I turned to the other pigeons. I was like, what now?

0: Oh, I guess maybe I'll forget it. How can I get people to believe in me when I can't even believe in myself?
1: I'll go to a Carvel and buy an ice cream cake just for a nibble. Nibble. 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I write my own rules!

0: hair in your food. 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Oh, I'm so sorry. I'll go right away and get you something new from the kitchen. Well, that's where the hair came from. I want you to go get me something at Quiznos. A woman who has serious relationship issues, but she can only express them when she's talking to babies. Oh, how cute, eh? 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What a handsome boy, huh? You're gonna grow up to be a real lady killer, huh? Just fuck him and leave him. Just raw dog and don't leave a number, huh?
1: So good.
2: It goes, one, two.

Okay, fuck y'all bitches. 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Suck till you truck, girls. Suck on a dick. Fuck y'all bitches.

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1: 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Trenton Davis.
2: He picked the whitest music he could find. Make me feel comfortable. You know what I'm saying? Man, you got a good beard back there. Yeah, you right there. That's nice. Shit, that shit is a... Look at that, man. He's got a good beard. You can't see it, but I can see it. It's good, man. I wish I can't grow mine, man. No, mine is patchy. I can't. How long have you been growing that, man?
3: 2.5 years.
2: 2.5 years. Fuck, man. I've been growing this 10 years, man. I can't grow. He's got a good, like, your beard. I think a man with a beard, it says something. You know what I'm saying? Like, your beard, you know, tells us a little bit about you. Like, you probably smoke Marlboros. You know what I'm saying? Like, my beard's like, yeah, you probably smoke crack. You know? I got a crack smoking beard, you know what I'm saying? A beard says I'll suck a dick, you know? I mean for crack, not just random. That's a Puerto Rican beard, I don't... You know what I'm saying? No, you got a good beard, like my dad, man. My dad's got a full beard. My dad's got gray in his beard, you know what I'm saying? He looks like an abolitionist, you know what I'm saying? Like, no, he looks like he just got free 3 days ago, you know what I'm saying? He does, man. He's got a good beard. And I can't grow it, and it pisses me off. I can't grow it. My dad's got a full beard, you know? My sister's got a full beard. You know what I'm saying? But I didn't get it. I took it after my mom, man. I got really good nipples, you know what I'm saying? Hucky's got a good beard. Like, your beard, I bet you watch Ice Road Truckers, don't you? I bet you. No, that's what his beard says. He watches... My beard says I watch Glee, you know what I'm saying? I got a Glee beard, you know? It's patchy, man. I hate it, man, because you look at somebody and you just automatically make an assumption about it. Like people, you know, that's why I left Chicago, you know? Because I didn't really leave. I got kicked out. Apparently I'm the only Negro that does not like Barack Obama. Yeah. Okay, you can clap a little bit, that's all right. Nothing to do with politics, you know? It's just ever since I was a kid, my mom told me, and I believed her, that I could be first black president. Right, you know what I'm saying? I didn't have nothing else to shoot for, you know? I didn't have a plan B. I'm 3 classes from finishing up at DeVry, and he swooped right in. You couldn't give a brother a heads up or nothing, Barry? I'm like, whatever, I don't want to be the first black president anymore. I got new goals. I want to be the first black pope. Yeah. That's power right there. We're going to change up communion just a little bit. Going to be called Communion Remix. No more little shot glasses. We're going to have a pimp goblet. With Hennessy in it, so you can really see the Holy Spirit. If you drink enough, you can touch him. It's going to be phenomenal. No more little pieces of bread. We're going to have Wonder Bread. We fried catfish. I'm just saying. I like Barack, man. I like Barack. I think Barack has to deal with stuff no other presidents deal with, you know? Like cloning. Yeah, you didn't know it's clones living and breathing amongst us. Like, is it me or is Michelle Obama and Claire Huxtable the same person? Every time I see you, I'm like, where is Theo and Rudy? I want a Jell-O pudding pop, you know what I'm saying? All right, is it me or Lil Wayne and Whoopi Goldberg? The same rapper. All right, Arizona, is it me or is John McCain and Yoda? He has short, cute arms. Okay, put a Snuggie on John McCain right now. Tell me he didn't look just like Yoda, you know? Remember, he would say something that didn't make sense and wave his hand over the crowd.
4: Guilt Trip. See you next fall. Give it up for Amelia, everybody. Yes. Oh, goodness. I'm Thomas Bottoms. Are we having fun tonight? Yes. Woo! Give it up for Kimberly Marion. She gave me a big hug. I'm lucky. Yes. What I love best about this place, no screaming children.
5: Yeah.
4: Yes. Yeah, I'm a single gay man with two cats. I don't want to deal with anything I can't euthanize. Whenever I think I might possibly want to have a child, I just go to Walmart on a Saturday afternoon. I am cured. Do we have to have the gay talk? Are you guys okay with this? Yeah. All right. Because I've like performed in Morris, and they sure know how to make a boy feel like Matthew Shepard, okay? Oh, yes, I went there. I also did a show in West Allis, Wisconsin, which is like the home of Liberace and Jeffrey Dahmer. They didn't know how to handle me, because I don't wear sequins and I'm a vegetarian. Give a round of applause for our bartenders. They're working tonight. Are you people drinking? Yes. Yes, I have a friend who works as a bartender, and he gets a drink all day. Yeah, I work in the sex shop. I don't get to have sex all day. It's not fair. It's a bad economy, you know, so when you get laid off, what's the next step? Porn. I don't like to view myself as a retail clerk. I like to think of myself as an underpaid sex therapist. I can upsell lube. I mean, if people were doing it right, there'd be no Lifetime or Oprah. I'm just saying. And like, porn has gotten a political slant. Has anyone caught on with this? Like, there's the movie Who's Nailin' Palin? Yeah, the lead actress isn't as good as Tina Fey. She isn't. No. There's a Night in Hillary. Bareback Obama, president erect.

0: get you there. I asked the straight woman, oh, you want to go past Michigan Avenue, avoid the sales at all costs. Just avoid the sales, and then you want to keep driving, and you'll get on that road, and there's a great JCPenney with a lot of discount stuff. I asked the gay, and he said, don't wear those shoes. So that's why I have different shoes on tonight. Yes. Any single people in the house? Round of applause. Yes. I mean, if love is a battlefield, who here is tired of being the walking wounded? I have a friend, he recently got into a relationship. He's like, everyone's shocked that he's off the market. People are shocked I'm still on the market. They thought my product had been discontinued. It's like, I mean, if love is blind, why can't I get a date? My only consistent date is Facebook. And with all the updates, that's like dating someone addicted to plastic surgery. And I don't even get poked. Goodness, did anyone watch the Oscars? Round of applause, yes. Natalie Portman won for Black Swan. Yay. Like, in the movie Black Swan, she made out with Mila Kunis. And then she did No Strings Attached, where she made out with Ashton Kutcher. Yeah, who knew she had a fetish for that 70s show? I bet this, you love that 70s show? Is Topher Grace next? She's got to make the rounds. I don't know. She's in Thor. That's a career move. Come on, when you're being a supporting actor to a hammer, this may not be a move. Oh goodness, I'm being mean here. Anyone like the new Lady Gaga song? Yeah, people are complaining that she's copied Madonna. And they didn't comment like, you know, Beyonce and Justin Bieber are original. Okay, I've seen a lot of Beyonce movies where she played Dina Jones in Dreamgirls and she played Etta James in Cadillac Records. I love how she's making a career of emulating better singers. We got Diana Ross, Tina Turner, Etta James. It's like she's the Rich Little of pop music. And not to be mean, but Rihanna does a much better version of Tina Turner. Oh, wow. Come on, in Chris Brown's defense, how many times are you expected to hear? Umbrella, Ella, Ella, A, A, A. And come on, you straight guys, you feel awkward looking at her sexy videos thinking, I'd hit that. Oh, wow. Spousal abuse isn't big out here in Oswego. Oh, my. Goodness, and Justin Bieber, he's just the Debbie Gibson of this generation. I mean, who is Justin Bieber, and why does he look like Linda Blair from The Exorcist? I did meet a guy. He had a job and his own apartment and a car. Obviously not my type. But he had interest in me, and it was one of those things like, you know, you seem perfect. What's wrong with you? There has to be something wrong with you. And then I realized, he didn't ask me the same question. He knew what was wrong with me and wouldn't tell me. He did actually dump me by email. He said I was very immature. Thank you, yes. I'm doing a vegetarian diet, and like January 1st, it's like no more beef, and February 1st was no more pork, and March 1st was no more chicken. And people ask, well, what about fish? And I said, as a gay man, I never ate fish. But I'm gonna lose this weight. I just wish there was an easier way. I look at anorexics and I'm like, oh God, if only I had that willpower. I look at bulimics and think, oh God, if only I had a gag reflex. I'm Thomas Bottoms, everybody. Thank you.
1: You can tell where somebody is in their relationship, by the way, by how they talk to each other in public. And public is the key. You know why? Because when you first meet somebody, when you're trying to get to know them, you never say the first thing that's on your mind because you still like them. Right? You know what I'm saying? When you first meet them, you don't say the first thing that's on your mind if they do something that's off, because you're just like, oh. Like if they say something that's kind of out there, you're like, oh, that's awkward. Right? But less than time.

0: go by and that same thing, like that dumb shit come out your mouth? Are you stupid? They start questioning how y'all got together. Like, was I drinking a lot then? Like, how did I not see any of this? you sure? I don't know. Their actions affect you differently year one to years down the line. Year one, they piss you off. You don't tell them that they pissed you off. You tell your friend. Girl, you would not believe what this dumbass did. No, it's cool. We're getting to know each other. It's fine. Let some time go by. Girl, you not believe what this dumbass did. Yes, you. I am talking about you. Yes. I will follow you in the room. I get it, man. I understand. As I said before, I have girls. I have daughters. And my kids are older. So certain things I just stop doing now. I don't do anymore. Example, and this is part of it comes with getting older and shit. Like they say certain things change as you get older. They say the sex drive changes when you get older. No, sex drive is still there. I just don't drive as fast. I don't feel like chasing it is really what it is. Seriously. That's why I don't go to nightclubs. I don't go to, I'm done. That's why I said I get old. My kids are older, so I don't do certain things now because I'm with my kids. Nightclubs, I don't go to nightclubs. One, is boring. Two, I ain't got no game. And yeah, the music is too loud. It is. I tried to go to a club in New York. I was in there 2 minutes. Went to the DJ like, can't hear. Cause you can't hear the person right next to you. Literally, they are this close, right? And you gotta yell the whole night like, what? What? And all you can do is just hope that their face matches what you think they saying. You know what I'm saying? Matter of fact, you wanna say something bad, that's the time to say it. Yeah, I kill people on Tuesdays. You know what I'm saying? That way when it come out in the news, she'd be like, I didn't know. Baby, I told you the first night I met you. Now I gotta go, it's Tuesday. Don't try and change me. Gotta let a dude be a dude. Oh my God! Yeah, I don't do it. I can't. I'm going through different levels of excitement, even when it comes to sex. Like in my teens, it was like an exotic food. For real, I heard so much about it. I got to see what it's like. In my 20s, it was like fast food. It's everywhere. Got to have it all the time. Now, it's like cupcakes. I don't need a cupcake every day. But I do get excited every time somebody offers me a cupcake. I'm like, hell yeah, sprinkles, of course. But like I said, I don't go out because I don't feel like putting the same effort into getting cupcakes now. I'm like, let me get this straight. I gotta mix and bake this? Nah, I'm just gonna watch cupcake videos. I'm good, thank you.
1: I get to travel the country, which is nice sometimes. It's nice to like jump around and see new things, but you like as a comedian, you eat at restaurants alone all the time, like all the time. And you start to get really picky. I know I'm a germaphobe, I'm a freak, and I'm a picky guy, but like I think some things we just gloss over and I don't understand. Like nothing drives me more nuts than when I go to a restaurant and they're like, hey, do you mind if we wipe down the table before you sit down? And I'm always like, please don't wipe down the table with that bacteria-laden rag that you... Are we pretending that that's a clean rag? Are any of us... You guys know that's one rag for every restaurant since the day they opened the restaurant. Like, welcome to Chili's. Here's the rag. This is it. What's that, Mark? Do we wash it? We do not wash it. Good question, Mark. They've never... That just gets slopped on someone's shirt at the end of the night. They're just pushing around bacteria on your table. Where is it over here? Cool. Now it's all over the place. Those things are the those things are the street sweepers of cleaning utensils. Like, you know how those street sweepers, those 80 billion tons of metal you have to move your car for, and it literally doesn't do shit. It just snuffle up, I guess, as its way across the street, just shuffling dirt from one corner. I've never cleaned shit a street sweeper. You're like, where was the glass? Over here? Now it's just right on the corner there. Moved it about 17 feet. It's bullshit.
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7: My dad was a biker, which is really true. Comedians have stories, man. Nobody can match my story. My dad was a biker. He rode with the Outlaws motorcycle gang. I wish that was a joke, but it's true. And I don't know if you guys know the story about, you know, going into the bathroom after your dad goes in there, you know, and it's the whole thing. Well, go after a 500-pound biker named Jingles, who doesn't eat a lot of fiber, has just been on a run from Sturgis, South Dakota, and has eaten nothing but corn nuts and beef jerky for 3 days. Has been in that bathroom, and that went through him like a Canadian quarter through a vending machine. And here I am at 6 years old, when I'm going there and brush my teeth with my underoos on. That scorched my nostrils, and I think I still have never smelled anything since. It's weird when you grow up in that whole situation. I had two whacked out childhoods. My dad was a biker gang. My mom left our family when I was a little kid. I was 5 months old, she left, and she came back when I was 11 years old, which is a true story. And I met my mom basically for the first time when I was 11, for one day. I've got an older brother, an older sister, and me. And they put us in a room, one by one, and they said, "This is your mother." It's a very uncomfortable situation. And I didn't know what to say, so I thought of the first thing that came to my mind, and I said, "Lady, you owe me some Christmas presents. I'll tell you that right now." And she told me she had drug problems and everything, blah, blah, blah. I didn't understand that when I was 11. But she did tell me one thing that really kind of stuck in my mind. She told me she used to breastfeed me on the back of a Harley going 75 miles an hour down the highway. Now, that's a mental picture I still have to this day. I don't remember it, but I picture myself a biker baby with that little black leather pamper diaper on, you know. Chapping my little six-month-old manhood, you know, that hurts every time you go over a railroad track. Oh, man, howie. And you know, I had one tooth with a bug in it. And that's adding insult to injury like my whole life has been. And so I picture my mom with her leather jacket on at 75 miles an hour on a Harley Hog, you know, and she unzips her jacket and flips out a boot and starts hopping all around. By the time I get it, it's butter. And then she's got nipple rings that aren't real gold, so I've got a green mustache when I'm done with breakfast. And that's what a dented can has to go through. And those little nickels go in the slot machine, you know, and things happen over and over again. A little kid, the whole thing's going on.
8: Your next comic coming to today's stage, very funny man. Give it up for Michael Hatchell. Let's keep it going for Ricky March, everybody. Your host, Ricky March. He's in an awesome mood tonight. He got double applesauce at the home at 4 p.m. Congratulations, Ricky. Double sauce! Oh, I don't know if you people watch the news or not. I watch the news, and I'm going to tell you, I am sick and tired of these goddamn killer bees. Killer bees, people! They came up through Mexico, they're on our streets, they're in our schools. It's a metaphor for gun control. Get on board, let's go. Gun control, let's not talk about it. Sorry, I don't know why I did that. So, me and my wife were I'm really excited. I won an argument, is what I'm trying to say. I won an argument with my wife. It's the first one. I won it 2 weeks ago. I'm in a great mood. People are like, oh, it was 2 weeks ago. Get over that shit. It took me 7 years to win it, so I'm going to enjoy it for a little bit. Here's how this argument went down. And I was ruled a winner by an independent, impartial party, also known as a child psychologist. Okay. This is what happened. So my son has global developmental delay. You don't know what that is. What it is, it's a little retarded. But you can't say retard. Well, okay, you can't say retard. Okay, you know like how black guys can say the N-word if they want to, right?
9: Damn right.
8: That's right. And so, fuck yeah. And so since I have a black friend, I can say retard. Because I'm pretty sure that's how that works, right? Good? All right. Anyway, so my wife finds he's globally delayed, and my wife is pushing this autism crap on me for 2.5 years. He's autistic. He's autistic. He's autistic. And I'm like, you know, I don't really think so. So we take him to get rescreened, and at the screening, there's 5 meetings, and we finish the first meeting, and what happens is a guy at the end of the meeting says, look, I can't give you a diagnosis at the end of this first meeting, obviously. But what I can tell you is he's not autistic, but, and I didn't hear a single another fucking word he said. Because I was like, in your face, I am right, yeah. Like he could have said whatever, but he's got MS or muscular dystrophy or the first case of polio in 60 years. But I'm not hearing any of that shit because I'm having a Maury moment in this guy's office. I told you, you don't know shit with your Google Doctor nonsense. We got any other Google doctors in the house? I swear to God, my pediatrician owes Google $1 million referral fees. And Google never has like a sensible reply to anything you ask it. Hey Google, I got a headache. Frontal lobe tumor. Oh, that's bad. Yeah, that's bad. I got that. Hey Google, I got a stomachache. Liver cancer. Oh no, Google. Oh. My wife asked Google why my 4-year-old won't eat broccoli. Because he's fucking 4. But that's not what Google said. Google says, and then my wife says, obviously to me, our son has a textural deficiency. A textural deficiency. What that is, Google explains, and again, my wife explains to me, is the food tastes so bad that it literally tastes like the child is eating feces. That's how bad it tastes. Fuck you, Google. I saw this kid jam his finger in his ass. Take it out and eat it. No, he ate it and it was a choice. He didn't just have something on his finger. He was like, oh, what is that, chocolate? Oh, dude, yuck. No. Put it in there, he looked at it, he evaluated the situation, and then he committed to that shit. But 3 days later, I've got a behavioral therapist in my living room with my wife telling me my son has a textural deficiency. Fuck you! You weren't here for the finger thing! Do the finger thing, you fuck! Do it! Eat the shit! Eat it!
10: My mom had to get a hysterectomy this summer, which is a huge bummer because it's like my childhood home is gone.
11: Uh,
10: never be able to visit it again. I don't know if I want to.

0: 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This is Nate Bargatze. 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
1: I am a huge nerd, and I love comic book movies. I'm so excited for The Dark Knight Rises to come out. I'm so fucking excited. Because The Dark Knight is my favorite movie of all time. I love it so much. I love it with a passion. Yeah. Here, we will do an informal poll here. I want to see, you guys, put your hands in the air if you saw The Dark Knight. Who here saw the movie The Dark Knight in the movie theater on opening night in costume? Who did that? No one. Just me. But it wasn't even a full costume, but I dressed for the occasion. You know what I mean? I wore my Batman t-shirt because it looks awesome, and I'm a man. I am a man. Knew it was going to be a long movie, so I wore comfortable shoes. Knew I was going to be excited, so I wore a condom, right? Which is... That's how you get thrown out of a movie theater. I have seen every Batman movie that has come out in my lifetime on its opening day. That is true. My dad, who's here, took me to see the first one, the first Keaton one. One of these movies, I brought a date to. I brought a real live flesh and blood woman to see Batman and Robin. Yeah. The one with Arnold Schwarzenegger and Uma Thurman. They call it the worst comic book movie ever. And they are not kidding. And I'm sitting in my chair angry at this movie. So much so, have forgotten I am on a date. Just glaring with hatred at this movie. Here's how bad this date got, ladies. At some point, I take my anger, nerd, rage claw and just drive it into the popcorn, trying to take something, anything, to fill the hole which is now in me. This girl, God bless her, she had red hair and she smelled nice. She was a sweetheart. Decided she was going to save this date. Takes her hand, puts it on top of mine in the popcorn. My response is just to immediately hiss, "If this isn't big enough, I will buy you your own." You don't get a second date from that. So yeah, I mean, that's what I do. I talk nerd things with my drinking buddies. And we all have drinking buddies. My drinking buddies are the four collectible glasses I bought at Target that have Marvel comic book characters on them. They are awesome drinking buddies, you guys. I should say two of them are awesome drinking buddies. There is one which is Wolverine, and there is one with the Hulk. And those guys you fucking drink with all the time. Because they're drinking. Every part of them is drinking. It's just fucking anger and personality change and memory loss. That is drinking. Two of them I will drink with in a pinch, though they are not preferred. One is Captain America. And you can't get drunk. One, because he's very judgmental. He would just be like, "Take it easy, soldier. Fuck off, Cap." Two, Captain America is a veteran. He fought in World War II. I have done shows at VA halls with guys. If you have ever tried to get drunk and complain about your problems with guys who have served in the big one, they ain't fucking having it. And I get that. Like, they drink for a hard purpose because their life was terrible. They, for years, their lives were the first 10 minutes of Saving Private Ryan on a loop. They drink to forget that. They do not give a shit that a song on the jukebox reminds you of an ex-girlfriend. They will punch you. The last comic book character you cannot drink with, it's the fourth glass, is Spider-Man. You can't do it. One, because Spider-Man's a kid. He's in high school. I am 32. I cannot drink with high. I'm not going to anyone's parents' basement to have drink. Right? Like, I don't want to play Pong or do Whippets or have drinking games. I don't want to do drinking games. They get in the way of my drinking. I get it. You are 18 and drunk. I know you like the Black Keys. Stop showing me YouTube videos. Second reason you can't drink with Spider-Man is the most important. That's because Spider-Man's sad all the time. And I don't know about you guys, but when I am sad and start drinking, I get more sad. How could you be around Spider-Man? The worst comic book crossover ever is the comic book I've written in my head. It is the DC Marvel crossover called Spider-Man and Batman Get Drunk Together. The last frame is just in the Batcave, Batman leaning back, Spider-Man, like, mask up to here, just being like, my parents are dead too. I didn't turn into a dick about it.

0: I do like to smoke the reefers. I do like them. I enjoy smoking the reefers. Yeah. Actually, thank you very much. Thank you. I know I'm so brave. I don't know if you guys enjoy the reefers. I enjoy smoking the reefers and... I was doing a show on a college campus a little while ago, and I got there, and I was actually staying with some college kids. I got there, it was 3 p.m. on a Wednesday, and the kids were sitting around taking bong hits, and that just fucking warmed my heart, you know what I mean? I was just like, I was just so happy to see that the kids are still taking bong hits, you know what I mean? Like, gives you faith in America, you know? I like that. It makes me feel relevant. I can relate to a bong hit. Because I feel like half the time people offer to smoke weed with me, like, I want to, but just, like, technologically, I have no idea what's happening. You know what I mean? I feel like after the show tonight, one of you will be like, hey, man, you want to hit this? And I'll be like, yeah, hit what? That ballpoint pen? Okay. Yeah. You'll be like, oh, man, you mean you've never used an inkerizer before? Let me show you how it works. You press this button, the heating element vaporizes the weed. Vapor travels up the vape chamber, moves over to the cooling chamber where it liquefies. That liquid then gathers in the reservoir tip, and you use it and the stylus to write your hopes and fears on this notepad. Pass that to your left, your neighbor reads it, and the THC enters his soul.
1: Oh, shit. Oh, man. That's crazy. I mean, I made a gravity bong out of a toilet one time, but that's, that is very advanced. Yeah.
0: It was weird being on a college campus. Has anyone been on one recently? I mean, I'm sure some people have, but any of you? Yeah. No, it's weird being on a college campus. I'm 34. And I've just reached this age where I'll be walking around the college campus, and the college kids, they look like children. Still want to fuck them, though. Yeah, it's a weird thing. It's weird. I know it's not okay, but it used to be. Over the years, it has become inappropriate. Do you understand what I'm saying? I have always liked college girls. It used to be normal. Now I am a pervert, but I have remained constant. It is the world that has changed around me. Nowadays, when I see a college woman, I feel like your grandfather, who just said something really racist. And you're like, Grandpa, you can't say that. And I'm like, are you sure? Because it used to be just fucking fine. Okay. I don't understand this new generation. You know your grandma used to be one of those people, right? You know that. I did meet my wife. I met her in college. She was 19 and it was no issue. You know what I mean? Met my wife in college. That was back. God, this was a long time ago. This was back. It was this weird time when people would be introduced to people through other people rather than machines. It was like this weird fluke of history, you know. It was, you know, I don't know if you guys still have the part of your brain that remembers before the singularity and the robots took over, but I was naive back then, man. I didn't know shit. I remember a friend introduced me. He said, "You're gonna love Anna. Just so you know, she is a feminist." I was like, "Feminist? What's that? Like when she's on top?" What is that? Turns out that's exactly what that means.
2: Just have to, you know, like, I try, you have to understand something too. I'm Catholic, which is different. A lot of people are Catholic. Where are the Catholic people at? Clap. Yeah, the loud, drunk people. I'm shocked. Oh, my God. Why do you think we have Saturday afternoon mass? That's a shot before you go out. That's all that is. And you know what's funny about Catholic people is the same clothes they wear to the club, they'll be wearing the mass tomorrow morning. This shit don't stink. Come on. It's a good time to be Catholic, too, because they're grading on a curve. As long as you ain't touching peepees, you got a get out of hell free card right there. Pope don't got time for me. He's got shit to do. I'm hoping to... I saw you spit up some stuff. Now you're pulling air. You piss yourself. That's a comedy trifecta right there. That would be awesome. I would love to see that.
3: 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Yeah!
4: Women have fantastic orgasms. They can have multiples, and they can be full body, and they come in waves. It's amazing. What do men do? Bad Stallone impersonations. Adrian! In fact, ladies, a little secret for you. Men are so jealous of your orgasms, that's why we pay you less on the dollar for your work. And I made it sexist again.
5: Yeah, people over 30. Women over 30, though. Something happens. Yes. But something happens, ladies, when you hit 30, you get mean. No, you don't become mean people in general. You're mean to guys trying to flirt with you. You're mean to me, basically, is what I'm trying to say. That's what I'm getting at. You become mean to me personally. I don't know what it is. I was at a happy hour a few weeks ago. There was a group of ladies drinking by the bar. One of them dropped their purse. So I just went to tell them. I was like, excuse me, I think you had dropped something. They're like, excuse me, none of us are interested, so why don't you go home, little short man? Yeah, you and your short little tie and your little vest, just run on home to your tree with you and your Keebler elves, make your little cookies. That's mean, right? There's no call for that. But you want to know what I did after? I just left. Well, I mean, when you get called a Keebler elf by an entire pack of women, you got no choice. It's not like you could sit at the bar and look cool after that. No, but let me tell you something. Ladies over 30, I appreciate your upfront, blunt honesty. Because, and ladies, you know this is true, if those had been women in their 20s, they would have had me buying them drinks all night before they told me to get lost. Right? Women in their 30s, they got their own money. They don't need me. They buy their own sangria. My favorite thing about day drinking, though, is it has to be the table of drunk moms that's always there. Moms, when you get together and drink together, you're just so entertaining. I love you. You always have such a great time. You're happy to see each other. You're laughing. You're drinking. Every 5 minutes, you do a toast proclaiming how much you hate your husband and kids. Every 5 minutes, just, okay, raise them up, ladies. Now, we deserve this time away from our fat husbands and annoying little brat kids. So. Oh, my gosh. But, ladies, I always find that weird because, moms, I see you on social media all the time posting things like, my husband and my children are my rock. And if it weren't for them, I couldn't even breathe. I would not be the person I am today without them. And then I see you out drinking, you're like, forget those people, they ruined my life! Another round of Moscow Mules, let's go! And if you want to know if the table of moms is too drunk, when you hear one of them say, I am a good mother. That's last call right there. That's...
6: For sure.
5: If I'm out somewhere and I hear that, I'm like, everyone be quiet. I gotta listen. It's getting good. Because that's when you all join in, right? Yes, we're all good mothers, okay? You know, just because we're hammered on a Saturday night. What's that? Well, Wednesday afternoon, okay. You're gonna get all technical on me. Oh my gosh, is it Wednesday? I was supposed to pick up my daughter like 4 hours ago. But you know what? I'm teaching her to be independent. She's gotta learn to get home herself. I don't care if she's four, she needs to learn. No, but moms, I really do. I love watching you out. You're always, it's just, it's infectious. You know, you're having a good time. It makes me want to have a good time. You ever out somewhere and you see a table of dads together? It's the most depressing thing you will ever see in your whole life. It's so sad. Just a group of dads just sitting around. Ugh. It's like watching the last 20 minutes of Titanic. I can't even... I just want to look away. Group of dads. And they don't even look each other in the eye. They just look down at the table, just like. Oh, man. Well. This isn't how I thought my life was going to turn out. I didn't think it was going to be like this, no. But these burgers are pretty good. Burgers aren't bad. Yeah, who said that? Was that you, Frank? I'd look up at you, but I'm dead inside. I can't, I don't have the willpower. But you're right, the burgers are pretty decent. I wouldn't exactly call this medium well, but whatever. I mean, who am I to complain? So should we get another round of Michelob Ultras or whatever? I have to stop it there. I'm getting depressed to just acting that out.
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7: Hey!
8: Hey!
7: So I'm really fortunate. Every year, I seem to be pretty healthy. I don't really get sick. I just get a really bad case of, like, spring fever. But it's okay. Like, no one seems to catch it around me. It's not contagious. So the deal with me is, I've had people tell me, like, hey, I think you're hot, I fuck you, but it kind of ends there. Like, no one wants to cherish me and treat me as a human being and a lady, which is really unfortunate, because now with the weather getting better, like, all of the couples that were hibernating on their couch cuddling have made it their job to follow me outside, wherever I go. And it's making me want to hibernate on my couch away from them and their happiness. But I'm only 22 and I've got all these friends that are getting, like, married and divorced and have multiple kids, and I'm just like, what are you doing? Like, we live way longer now. You can sit on the couch. Like, you don't have to do all of your pop-ups at 22. You have nothing to do at 60. Like, it's ridiculous. But, I've got a lot of friends that have been with people for a long time, and they don't seem to be happy with them. They don't seem to be unhappy with them. They just don't seem to be happy with them. And I don't really get that. Like, I get that people prefer sex over masturbation, so stay with them until you find someone better. But, like, if you're with them, you can't really find someone better. I don't know. It's baffling to me. But I've got all these friends that are getting married, and I asked my one friend, like, oh, so are you and so-and-so going to get engaged? And she was like, yeah, I guess. Yeah, I guess. Like, okay, if you ask me, would you like a sandwich for lunch? I'll say, yeah, I guess. It's going to have a salad, but I guess I'll have a sandwich. If you ask me, would you like to join your heart and soul and your credit score to someone? Yeah, I guess is not going to be my answer. I better be fucking ecstatic. But I don't know. I'm getting sick of logging on to Facebook and seeing all of this. also getting sick logging out of Facebook because it's making me feel like a pedophile. All these people are posting naked pictures of their babies. Which is weird. Like, A, stop having babies. You don't even have a real job yet. B, stop posting naked pictures of them. Like, that's horrible. You aren't even a year old, and there's already internet nudity for you. Like, I'm so glad my mom didn't know how to do that. Like, now, if naked pictures of me are on the internet, it's my own fucking fault. Like, and it's a good thing he's not a human because he would be a sex offender. He's got a dominance problem. I took him to the dog beach and he humped every single dog there. Some of them more than once. I was really impressed with his determination, I suppose. Because he's like a 12-pound Jack Russell and he was like, Malmute, I got that. Really needy. And I mean, I guess I'm needy, so I pick a needy dog. But you know, we don't have a lock in our bathroom, so he'll just push his way in and he's like, I know you're peeing right now, but I just need to be by you. And the cat's like this too, and it's really weird and uncomfortable. And I feel bad for my roommate. He was having sex in the shower. And the cat just like popped in, he's like, what you doing? What is that? You know, like, sorry, your time was ruined because of the cat. But animals are just ridiculous. They have no concept of like personal space, personal boundaries. My dad's dog went into my bag and just like pulled out my vibrator and was walking around the house with it in her mouth. Like, here's the thing, it was not even one of those you can like pretend is a flashlight. It was like one of those bright pink, like clearly a dick vibrators. So there was that awkward moment with my dad where he's like, I think something of yours is stairs, the dog, had it. I think it was yours, you know. So after that, to continue the phallic theme, I went and got a French loaf of bread and ate my feelings. carbs, for me, are like gay men. They will always be there on my hip, and then they will always be there to make it better when I want to cry.
8: We have any PETA advocates out there? Anybody? Advocates for PETA? All right, I mean, you don't want to let yourselves know. That's fine. I always ask people this, you know, just in case. If there's any PETA advocates out there, I just got one question. If I don't lock my dog in a hot car, then who's going to watch my baby? I'm just kidding. I don't have a dog. My mom has a dog. She has one of those dogs that she'll carry around in her purse wherever she goes. You know, she has one of those. It's a seeing eye dog, but she only needs it for reading. So when the menu comes out, she'll. I guess I'm eating kibbles and bits again. Oh. All right. I'll tell you this, guys. When I was a kid, I'm going to share this with you. A stranger lured me into his van. And, well, here's the thing was, you know, as a kid, he said he had a puppy inside. So, you know, puppies are fun, right? You know, so I went into the strange man's van. You know, because I was just a little kid. I didn't know any better. But good news, guys. Good news was he didn't touch me or anything, right? And he actually did have a puppy. Yeah. Bad news. The puppy was a child molester. I don't know if you've ever been molested by a puppy, but it is adorable. It's got a cold, squishy nose. No, I wasn't molested by a puppy. Come on, that's ridiculous. Why would you think that? I was molested by my priest, like everyone else. Oh, here's the thing. Is like, I was molested by my voodoo priest. So it's a little different. You know? I remember my, my child psychiatrist brought me into his office. And he's like, all right, show me on your body where he touched the doll. Voodoo priest.
9: But without further ado, y'all give it up for Izzy Song, honey.
10: Hey, what's up?
9: Yeah.
10: I'm Izzy Song, honey, and yes, I can go on roller coasters.
11: Hey, this is Ralph Harris, and I'm giving a big shout out to Chicago's Comedy Scene Radio with my main man, Mr. Tony Carr. Tony, I know that was like regular radio, but that was cool, right?
12: Oh, yeah, that was super cool. Super cool.
11: No, Tony, well, you weren't supposed to talk. That was part of it. That was part of it.
12: Oh, shit, I thought you were done. All right, I'll shut up.
11: No, that's part of it.
13: Although I think at some point it should be all right to, like, stereotype. I think there should be, like, a look that you can give somebody when you're like, dude, in this situation, it's all right if you stereotype me. And that look should be this. Imagine how much time it would save if you could just go somewhere and you're at a Chinese restaurant and the Chinese guy comes out to me and he's like, oh, Mr. Timms, welcome to the China Palace. Would you like a portobello mushroom special or would you like the shrimp fried rice? Shrimp fried rice it is, Mr. Timms, shrimp fried rice. Would you like hot tea or would you like some strawberry Kool-Aid? Oh, strawberry Kool-Aid. Strawberry Kool-Aid it is, Mr. Timms. You gonna get my bill right or you gonna fuck my bill up tonight? Oh. Those situations. It's all right to stereotype. So white people go out to your black friends and be like, hey! And they'll be like, what the fuck are you doing? Skinny black comic told me it was okay to do that. They're like, he don't speak for all of us. I'm sorry.
14: Oh, man. It is a dream come true to be working with Al Snow. He and I have been on tour. You may or may not be aware of this, Al, obviously famously as a wrestler. If you did not know, I don't know why you showed up, but that's okay. Al is a professional wrestler over, I think, 40 years in the business. I mean, my gosh, I've only been doing this for 4 minutes. But no, Al, I've known Al for a few years, and we've been talking, and he said he wanted to give comedy a shot. And I said, well, yeah, you do like to get beaten up a lot, so might as well do what I do. That's fine. Less hospital visits doing this, though. That's fine. It's been a dream come true. I mean, if you had told me when I was a 5, 6, 7-year-old kid watching WWE or whatever, I mean, I still remember, you know, even in the 90s, you know, being in high school. That's how old I am. But being in the 90s watching, you know, these characters, larger-than-life people. I mean, I remember seeing a guy who was just charismatic and funny and just amazing and just in captivating the audience. And that man was The Rock, but Al was also on that show. And if you had told me I'd be working with him, I'd say, yeah, that fits. That's good. But no, it's been so much fun. Al and I, you may have been following us online. We've been going all over the country. We just got back from California. For the two people who've been there. But yeah, it was great. We got to do all the touristy stuff, saw all the, you know, like the studios where they shoot all my favorite TV shows. But I mean, I wasn't super impressed. I mean, I am from Chicago, right? We shoot Chicago Med, Chicago Fire. We shoot each other. It's fine. No, if I'm being honest, I say I'm from Chicago, but I'm from Naperville, right? So, but I'm home, you know. But everywhere else we go, I'd say I'm from Chicago. I can afford not to live here. That's what that is. I'm kidding. I do not afford Naperville. I snuck in and they do not like me there.
15: What are we doing? What? There's a thing here. Careful. That would have been so bad if I'd have hurt myself in the first 30 seconds. How's it going, guys? What's up? Oh my God, I hate this city so much. I'm bored to tears. Well, let's just dive right into it, guys. Got a big holiday coming up around the corner. Father's Day. Yeah. It's the big one. I love Father's Day. Every year, I think about my dad, of course. All the cool things we did when I was a kid, you know. When I was a little kid, we'd play hide and seek. Last time we played, I think I was like 9. We've been playing for 31 years now. A lot of you guys have a problem calling him a deadbeat dad. You know what? I call him a fierce competitor. He's so good, you guys. Where are you, you little scamp? You know? When I was a kid, there was another kid in my neighborhood that wanted to beat me up, and he was convinced he could, and he probably could. I was a big pussy, you guys. Probably could have. But he would one-up himself. He would one-up himself, and he would be like, my dad is going to find your dad and beat him up. I'm like, good for you, man. If your dad could find my dad, you tell him I would love to meet him. That would be an endearing moment for sure. And a lot of you guys are probably thinking, hey, Timmy Broshue, that's two paternal abandonment jokes back to back. Doesn't make a lot of sense. You know what? We're okay. It was two different dads. We're fine. We're going to be fine here. We're going to be all right. Childhood, right?
16: That's stupid, man. I'm getting light, man. I'm gonna get out here on these. I already said that earlier, but I'm getting the light. This is my shit. I'm paying for it, but I still gotta get out. Cause I know some of y'all got work in the morning. There's some people thinking, shit, I might go to that bitch. I don't know. I might call in and say I got the Hakuna Matatas. I ain't going to that bitch. I'm gonna do a couple impressions and then a joke. Y'all cool with that? I'm going to do an impression of my favorite actor, and let's go 3 of my favorite movies, all right? This is Samuel Jackson in Toy Story. You're a toy, motherfucker! Thank you. This is Samuel Jackson, The Color Purple. Until you do right by me, motherfucker. This is Samuel Jackson. And Forrest Gump. Jenny, I love you, motherfucker. My name is Alan. Thank you guys for coming out. Thank you.
17: Hey, everybody. This is Carlos Mencia. You're listening to Steve Tui and Tony Carr on Chicago's Comedy Scene. Hey, did you like that voice from the 1980s? Hey, everybody, see you at the comedy club.
18: That's the thing, man. Anybody who says violence solves nothing has never used a shitty flashlight. That's the thing, man. You used to be able to fix technology with your fist. I miss that. You know, like nowadays we have flashlights on our phones. And if your phone's dying, you're dying in that basement. But before, at least you could try. At least you'd be like, I'm down in this basement. You could try. That's still how we save the most lives. More violence. Ah, shit. Tom's having a heart attack. I love that guy. What should I do? I don't know. Maybe punch him in the chest a lot. I feel kind of bad, though. I might make out with him a little bit in the middle. But if he doesn't wake up, man, I'm going to feel real jilted that he didn't wake up during this

0: Daddy. 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It was like, this guy's going into a coma. Curb stomp this motherfucker. The heart's the only one like, yeah, down into the left ventricle, daddy.
1: So I have a DARE bumper sticker on my car. Not because I'm against drugs or alcohol. I just want to reduce my odds of getting pulled over while I'm using them. My friend's like, wait, you want to smoke weed and drive? I was like, yeah. They're like, don't you miss your brain cells? I was like, nah, just my exits. I got in trouble one time, you know. Anybody here ever been in trouble? You been in trouble right there? Maybe tonight, I don't know. Look, find me a cop. Well, anytime anybody ever gets in trouble with the cops, before they search you, they always ask first, is there anything in your pockets I should know about? And I was like, no. And this one time a cop goes, what's this bag of weed? I was like, oh, I didn't think you should know about that. So, I don't know. Like, I know a lot of people smoke weed. Like, Michael Phelps, who knew, huh? Media's getting on this case, you know? They're like, Michael Phelps, star of the pool, king of all things aquatic. Explain yourself. He's like, oh, it was a water pipe? Boom! So, yeah, there you go. Oh, I've been working that one out for years, just waiting for him to start smoking. But here's the thing. I'm a stand-up. I'm a professional stand-up comic. I can't actually even really drink. I can't get high, of course, and come up here and perform, or I'd forget where I was going and make this face. Like, nobody in control of a situation should ever go, you know, be like, oh, Mr. Johnson, the results from your testicle exam is back, and, oh, I'm sorry, your balls are fine. What I was going to say. Like, honey, I'm going to throw you up on the bed, I'm going to rip your clothes off, and then, what was I saying? I smoked some weed before I came in here. We'd be like, Mrs. Henderson, push, oh, it's a beautiful baby. Boy, excuse me, I was distracted by the afterbirth. And then be like, as the dean of UW Vet School, Daryl Buss. Boom! As the dean of the vet school, Daryl Buss, I've been looking at your grades, and I just wanted to say, you're doing good. 3 years is hard, I know. Yeah, I did. I read the website. I actually did. If you have to ask that at this point, that means you didn't know there was a clinic on Saturday and Sunday about animal nutrition for small pets. What are you doing this weekend? Kibbles and bits, I don't know. What is up, you guys? So yeah, like, I can't really smoke weed. I go into public, I make a lot of mistakes. You know, if I was high or something, like, one time I walked past a Mexican novelty store, and they had a t-shirt in the window that said, Yo Te Quiero. But at a glance, I thought it said, You the Queer. You know? I was like, oh, Mexicans hate the gays. I saw a sign downtown in Chicago that said, are you waiting for your kids to ask you about pot? I was like, oh no, how do they know I have kids? I didn't know I had kids. Can't do it. So yeah, you get spacey, forget things, lose things. One time I was living in Vermont, I was up in this little cabin, and I had intestinal problems. My doctor wanted me to take one stool sample every week for 4 weeks, at the end of the time, hand it in so she could figure something out. But because it was like I was getting high, by the fourth week, I had lost the first 3 weeks of stool samples in this little cabin. And, you know, I went to the doctor, I was like, I got this one. Well, I was like, I lost my shit. Yeah. Apparently, like a year later, when the other roommates moved out, they found it. Yeah. It was in a vial, though, so it was cool. But it was also in plain sight the whole time. But nobody saw it, because, see, it was on, I put it on a bookshelf, and it had fallen down to a lower level in plain sight, but nobody recognized it.

0: what it was, because it was right next to a Tom Clancy novel. And a Beyonce CD. And a Britney Spears documentary. And a Jonas Brothers halftime show. And a bullshit speech by Rod Blagojevich. And a clinic on nutrition for small animals. Boom! There you go.
1: So, my 20s have basically been a blur, right? I mean, I'm only 25, but it's kind of a blur. Not because I, like... not because I party a lot, not because I drink a lot. I mean, there's that one ice cream sandwich situation. But mostly because I'm just too cheap to replace my contacts. Like, insurance isn't great, is what I'm saying. Or maybe it is, I just don't go. It's like, if it takes more than two trains, forget about it. Forget about it. I grew up with a single mom. My dad passed away when I was really young. And so my mom used to have these things called Date with Dave. And basically that meant was when she was watching David Letterman, we weren't allowed to bother her, right? I didn't know that. For 11 years, I thought David Letterman was my mom's boyfriend. And that he was just too busy being famous, he didn't really feel like being a father figure. It's like, maybe if I get better grades, Dave will finally come. You know, I have this cousin that we thought was half Vietnamese. And then 18 years in, we find out the guy who's been paying for it for 18 years wasn't a real dad. So now we're not really sure what she is, except a thief and a liar. I had no idea how many people thought I was gay until same-sex marriage came to class. I was getting all these messages on Facebook like, Sydney, aren't you so happy everyone came to you? And I'm like, yeah, I mean, absolutely, yay, people can marry who they want, that's great. And they're like, no, aren't you so happy? Like, aren't you so happy? I'm the normal amount of happy.
2: Oh. So I'm single, ladies. Shocker. All the ladies were like, oh, it's true. No, it's true. And I'm trying to date again, and it's not working out. I'm trying everything. Like, one thing that guys know is that you can pick up women at the grocery store. Sounds a little weird, but it works. I've actually gotten numbers at the grocery store. The trick? Stand by the cucumbers. Those are women in need. The thing about grocery store women is they're respectable, they have jobs, they're not for me. So I still pick up women at the store, but not the grocery store. I pick up women at the dollar store. Oh, these are my women. They don't have jobs. They smell a little bit. It's like, yeah. I mean, a grocery store girl, you have to wine and dine, take them out. A dollar store girl, you're banging in the parking lot. You ask if you should put a condom on, she doesn't know what a condom is. Jackpot. But now I'm afraid every time I go to the dollar store, I see a little fat kid walking around. I'm just like, I hope not. And here's a tip. Don't hit on girls in the waiting room at the dentist's office. Don't do it. Yeah, you think I would have known that beforehand. I did not. Because when they say no, you're stuck in there for like 15 minutes. It's like, sorry. No, you should have said yes. We wouldn't be having this awkward situation. So that's one of the reasons I hate going to the dentist. The other reason is because I hate my fucking dentist. I hate him. Does anybody else hate their dentist? Is it just me? These fucking guys? Oh, we're so nice when we get there. It's like, hey, how was your summer? And you're just thinking, I hope you fucking die. I hope you get hit by a train. He's a nice enough guy, but he does some things that annoy me. Like, he'll get me in the dentist chair and lie it down like they do. And then he'll use my chest as a table. Yeah. He'll just be like, Yeah, I'm going to put this drill on you. Don't worry about that. You know what? I'm going to put my phone there, too. You know what? I'm just going to get up there. Fuck it. Ah. Oh. Hate them. And I've had several dentists in my lifetime, and one thing seems to be universal. Dentists, not hot. Dental hygienists, super hot. Every time. How is this happening? These girls are like, yeah, I'm either going to be a model or a dental hygienist. I haven't decided yet. Seriously, like, their bosom will rub up against my elbow. Oh, I'll lose it. I will lose it. I'm not getting much action. This is all I have to look forward to. I get that card in the mail. It's like, you have a cleaning in 1 week. I'm just like, yeah, we're going to the dentist. Yeah. Did you hear that elbow? Did you hear? Yeah. You've got a date. Yeah, but getting girls is hard for me because I get it. I'm not the best looking guy. I get it. I got the facial hair, which is just awful. I got the Kyle Orton neck beard, which sucks. And if that wasn't bad enough, I got the pedophile mustache. How you doing? No. It's terrible. Women do not like the pedophile mustache. Do you know who likes it less? Kids. Yeah. Because they know. They'll see it. They'll be like, he's got the mustache, Johnny. Look how thin it is. Oh, that's not good. Oh, he's got a van, too. That's not a coincidence. Run, Johnny. Well, I'm not the best looking guy, you know. I'm no Fabio, although he hasn't been relevant in a while. I'm no Colin Farrell. There you go. And I realized that, Johnny Depp. There it is. I'm no Johnny Depp. That's a good one. Huh? Hell, I'd bang Johnny Depp. You kidding me? That's a pretty guy. But I'm not the best looking guy. I get that. And I realized it when I tried to pick up a hooker. Tried to pick up a hooker. I pull over. She sees me. She comes to the car. Hey, honey, you looking for a date? Oh, hell nah. Mm-mm. I'm on a break. That one got. I was like, hookers have a union now? When did this happen? What the fuck? Son of a bitch. No, she works hard. Good for her. Whatever. Oh, man. My friends try to help me out. You know, they don't do the blind date thing too much. We do a group thing. That's the thing. We're going to go out as a group, Dale. That's their way of saying, Dale, the girl we're going to set you up with, we think you're going to rape her. We're going to do the group thing. We do not trust you to be alone with another person. Or our dogs, for that matter, you son of a bitch. It's insulting. It's so insulting. But I know why they do it. I understand, because they set me up on a blind date one time, and it didn't go well. I wasn't looking forward to it, because it's a blind date. She's going to be a troll, a freak. Not that I'm some catch, but, you know, she's going to have, like, a lazy eye. And her other eye, she's not even going to have another eye. She's going to be like, that's where I put my keys. Yeah. But I get to this place, I show up, and this girl is beautiful. She was so pretty, and she was funny and smart. And that's when I realized, I was just like, oh, you're the one who got screwed on this blind date thing. I was the freak. I was the lazy eye guy. I was like, your friends are jerks. You know? But it was going pretty good, and then she said, Dale, I have something to tell you. Which isn't a good start. My mind started to wander immediately. Like, what is she going to say? Dale, I have something to tell you. I have 20 kids. Dale, I have something to tell you. I have a penis. And she was hot. That wasn't even a deal breaker. She was fucking hot. But she said, Dale, I have something to tell you. You're very funny. You're very sweet. But I'm not attracted to you physically. Now, there's really only one thing you're not supposed to say on a blind date, and that's it. I'm not attracted to you physically. I'd rather gouge my eyes out than look at you any longer. And that hurt. I got defensive. I was like, I didn't know we were taking looks into consideration, or I would have never went out with your fat, ugly ass. Boom. pretty good comeback, I think, except she was beautiful. So it didn't make any sense. But I can see in her eyes that she was rattled. Her eyes were just saying, it's true. I am fat. I am ugly. And I was just like, yeah, take it, bitch. And I talked to my friend. Nobody's seen her since. So I'm going to assume she killed herself. And I'm taking credit for that one. Are you kidding me? Yeah. Yes. That'll do great things for my reputation. Don't go out with Dale. You'll end up dead. Why? Is he a serial killer or something? No, at the end of the day, I think they're given the option of sex with Dale or kill yourself. And they're choosing kill yourself. Just don't come out. Fuck. But things haven't been all bad. I've had some good relationships. I was dating this one girl. She was a freak. The sexual freak, not the key in the eye socket freak. And that was a good relationship. I remember when we first started dating, we were at her apartment, and she went to the bathroom, which is always a good time for me to snoop around. I like to snoop, do a little recon, see what the hell's going on. And I looked in a dresser drawer, and I found her vibrator. Not a big deal. Ladies, you have your things. The issue that I had was her vibrator was the size of my arm. I was like, holy sh... Why does she have a jackhammer? What the f... I needed two hands to pick it up. I was, why? Why is it so big? And I was intimidated to have sex with her at that point, as you might imagine. But we did. We had the sex, and she loved it. Oh, Dale, it feels so good. You fit perfectly inside me. I was just like, yeah, I know. That relationship is she was very flexible and limber, and while she was flexible and limber, I am not. She'd get the Kama Sutra and be like, let's do page 517. I'd be like, how about page 2? I can do page 2. I am really good at page 2 if I stretch. If I stretch. That's key. That's key. It was also the only relationship I'd ever been in that required a safe word. Never needed that before. Things don't usually get too exciting with me. The most exciting things get with me is, all right, okay, all right, we'll line it up, all right. All right. And we're done, okay. Was it good for you? No, me neither. Let's watch The Simpsons. That's all that's left there. And one time I actually forgot the safe word. Oh, and she wouldn't believe me because I played that game before. You know, oh no, I forgot the safe word. I hope you don't stick your finger in my ass. And things just kept getting out of control. And she was destroying my body. I'm just saying random words. Wheelchair, beach ball, fucking stop. Yeah. No. And she wouldn't. It just kept getting worse. Out of control, out of control. And then she said, this is for you. And she reached for the arm-sized vibrator. I was just like, oh, shitballs. But luckily, shitballs was the safe word. Oh. Woo.
3: Yeah. What else happened? We got a new Chief Justice of the Supreme Court named this year. That was an interesting process. Did you guys watch any of that? Yeah. Chief Justice of the Supreme Court, they just give it to a guy with looking hardly any experience? They don't promote from within on that? They just give it to the new guy? That's how it works? Can you imagine showing up to a job interview with that attitude? Like, where do you see yourself in 5 years? Well, I was kind of thinking about running shit tomorrow. Really? And then he gets the job because he avoids answering questions that are pertinent to the job. You can't do that either. How many words a minute can you type? Well, I'd rather not answer that because I may be typing sometime in the future. Okay, you're hired for life. And he shows up to the confirmation hearings with a lawyer. Aren't you applying for head of the fucking law? Shouldn't you be able to handle your own legal questions at that point? Or should we be hiring the fucker that you brought with you? That's all. Hmm. met a guy who's a locksmith, right? That's what he does for a living. He's a locksmith. And I was thinking about, if you're a locksmith, you have a definite superpower, right? You can get in any lock undetected. You got to choose between good and evil when you have that power. Do not trust a rich-ass locksmith, all right? Let me tell you that right now. Are you a locksmith or something over there, sir?
4: No, I'm just talking about Batman.
3: Batman? I want a lollipop. See what I'm fucking talking about? I'm just saying, man, don't trust a rich locksmith. And there's something else. If I have a lot of valuables and I live in a neighborhood, I want to know if a locksmith lives there so I have a fucking backup plan. You know what I mean? I think they ought to have to register like sex offenders when they move into town. So when shit goes down, you know where to look. That'd be a fun job to apply for, like a locksmith assistant. You call him up, hey, I'd like to be a locksmith assistant. He's like, cool, show up first thing tomorrow morning, 9 o'clock, we'll do the interview. He shows up, 9 a.m., I'm sitting at his desk. How'd you get in here? When do I start?
5: Hey, what's up, everybody? It's D-Ray Davis, and these guys are great, except for they want me to be on the radio naked. I won't ever do it again. You're listening to the Chicago Comedy Scene with Steve Tui and Tony Carr right now.
6: My mom was very intense, though. No sex talk. She just tried to scare me out of sex. She told me if I had premarital sex, I would die of AIDS. That's what she told me, right? Wild, wild shit. Not how that works. But I'm telling you this to explain how afraid I was of dick. And this next joke, I actually don't know if it's a joke. It could just be a secret, I'm telling you people. This is how afraid I was. The first time I gave a dude a hand job, I just took plan B. I literally don't know what I thought was gonna happen. It was gonna crawl down my arm like Venom and Spider-Man. I was like, it's taking over my body. Like, I just panicked. Not good. Eventually, I did figure it out and started dating dudes, which, like, I don't know, man. I went through a lot of scumbags. Which I don't know if any of the dudes in here do this, but, like, if you're trying to have sex with a woman, be honest about it. Do not lie, because it is so obvious and it is embarrassing. I had a guy text me once at 2 in the morning. Hey, you want to come over? We don't have to have sex. We can just talk. I was like, buddy, if I spend $50 for a cab ride at 2 a.m. and I don't get laid, I'm going to lose my mind. Are you kidding me? What? I was like, you think I'm going to take a cab just to hear you speak? You're not Socrates. He was a 27-year-old improv manager that pronounced spaghetti, spaschetti. There's no way. I don't know. One of my guy friends was trying to explain it. He's like, no, dating is hard for dudes. You don't get it. He was complaining to me about whiskey dick. This is what killed me. He was like, no, Sub, it's real. I go on a date. I get nervous. I drink a lot. And then if I'm lucky enough to get her back, I can't get it up. It sucks. I was like, you're going to complain about that to me? Do you have any idea how lucky you are? Do you have any idea how many mistakes I could have avoided if every time I drank, my vagina didn't work? Do you have any idea how many wedding DJs I would not have slept with? One, I regret everything, DJ Love Ice. I regret everything.
7: All right, I'm going to get personal for the first time tonight. I don't think I've done that yet. I want to tell you guys about the delivery room scenario. Mm-hmm. Might as well come full circle with it, right? I told you about the conception. Here comes the birth. I was not prepared for the delivery room scenario. I was not. Look, I went to those birthing Lamaze class bullshit. I went to that. It's breathing. Yeah, I get it. But they don't prepare you for game day. They don't. And television movies do a terrible job. Because in television movies, they make you think the woman's water breaks. And it's this whole freaking out situation where it's like, oh my God. And he's like, well, I gotta pose Xbox. And she's like, get in the fucking car. And they're yelling at each other, you did this to me. No, it's not like that. In real life, the woman's water breaks. And then 37 hours later, a baby shows up. It's very boring. There's a lot of downtime. I would have brought a Game Boy had I known. make matters worse, they don't also tell you this, that while you're in the delivery room, every hour or so, a new person's going to walk into the room and finger your wife right in front of you. They don't tell you that. And to make matters worse, not one of them said hello to me first. Not one. Just super disrespectful. You got to finger another man's wife right in front of him. How about a, hey, what's up? How about a head nod, you know? How about a, you see the game? Not bad, right? Like, you know, talk to me. I'm in the room. I'm clearly part of the team, you know? I'm not just hanging out. And before I go any further, because people ask me this question a lot, they go, Joe, did you watch? Did you watch the baby come out? Did you witness it being birthed? No. Gross. Ew. Ew. Hell no. Look, I was there. I was in the room. I was a good co-pilot. I held her leg up. I was like jacking her up. I was like, three more pushes. Like, fucking do this. Get big. You know, I was like spotting her at the gym. That's what I was doing, you know? But I was not going to look down there. Sorry, gross. Because honestly, how could I watch something I love destroy something I love? That would just be too much. I'm afraid I'd be like coaching him on the way out, you know? Be like, dude, could you just, could you be smaller? Could you put your hands at your sides? Could you just come out, be like skinny like a pretzel? Damn, he's got good shoulders. That's from me, babe. He's got them good shoulders. Dude, you're fucking it all up. You're ruining everything. He'd be 8 seconds old, first father-son fight. I don't want that. No, way too much anxiety. Be like watching my friends carry furniture down a narrow hallway, right? I'm just going to be like, dude, you're going to scrape the walls. You're going to scrape the walls? That paint's never going to be the same again. All right, back to the delivery room. Now, with all the different people coming in and out, I was getting annoyed. I'm saying to my wife, I'm like, what's going on here? Why is it a new person every hour, huh? How many shift changes does this place have? This is ridiculous. And she's like, oh, calm down. I'm like, no. I know what happened here. That first nurse, she liked what she saw. She went out into the hallway and said, check out the vagina in 105. Nice, right? And all the other little pervs were like, me next. I want to go in there and finger her, right? I know how these people work. And she's like, oh, calm down. Like I said, they're professionals. I'm like, professionals? That last guy was wearing jeans. Does he even work here? Does he even work here? Kind of dog and pony show they're running at this joint, huh? I go, I'm not having it anymore. I'm not putting up with it. I go, the next person who comes through that door, I'm cutting them off right at the door. I'm going to cut them off and be like, no, you had your fun. Right? You're staying back. It's my turn now. I'm getting in there. Okay? I know the terrain. I'm skilled. I'm in the union, as it were, actually. You just let me know the technique, huh? How are we doing it? We Spider-Manning it down there? We doing it like that? We web-slinging? Is that the move? Are we going two fingers in, thumb out? We doing like a gun? We doing like a shoot-em-up gun? We going in like that? It's a little creepy if you ask me, but fine, whatever your technique is. We going real gentle? We just kind of licking the fingers and turning the page? We just kind of like going, flipping through a magazine? Is that what? You let me know the technique. I'll find out if she's dilated or whatever the hell you're doing down there, all right? I'll figure it out. Now, at this point, my wife's pretty angry, right? She's pretty annoyed. Typically, you don't want to put stress on a pregnant woman, in particular while she's crowning, right? That's not the time to do that. So now she starts yelling at me. She's like, oh, you got to relax. You need to calm down. You're being ridiculous. And I'm like, oh, I got to calm down? I'm being ridiculous? Okay. What do you say we reverse the roles there, huh? How would you like it if every hour or so, a new person walks into the room, ignores you, walks up to me, gives my dick a few strokes, and then just takes off, huh? How would you like that? She said if it gets you to shut the fuck up, I'm all for it. Tell them to bring it on. You guys were an amazing audience. Thank you so much. I'm Joe Kilgallen. I'll see you soon. Thank you.

0: 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Relax, we're joking.
1: I am on the road a lot doing comedy. I had the privilege of going through the Bible Belt in Tennessee, where they just love Jews. And they have signs everywhere you go. Take my hand, not my life. It's a life at conception. Why don't they address the target audience by saying, teach him how to give head. Learn how to jiggle his ball. Solutions-oriented comedy, folks. That's all I'm saying. I'm creating a new game show. It's called Boink or Euthanize. Here's how we play. I call out a name from pop culture, and the audience shouts back, Boink or Euthanize. Want to play? Thank you. I knew you would. You're a kind of audience. Boink or Euthanize, Sarah Palin. See, the correct answer is boink, because there is nothing hotter than a woman who can shoot an antelope from a helicopter. Oh, I got a Jew. Boink or Euthanize, Rod Blagojevich.
2: Yes.
1: You know, Oswego, you are one mean crowd. Have you ever seen anything happen faster than those signs over the tollway come down when he got engaged? Seriously, coming back from Indiana, there used to be, says, welcome to Illinois, we have no damn governor. Some Irish guy, who knows? Boink or Euthanize, Charlie Sheen. Well, the men are a little mixed on this one.
3: He's got Tiger's blood, and he's winning.
1: And you're very drunk, sir. So give it up for the guy in the plaid shirt. And thanks for coming to stand-up comedy. And besides, he's coming back on top because he's got a show coming in the fall with Lindsay Lohan called 2.5 Grams. If you're like me, you like a little naughty talk during monkey business. Sir, that means dirty talk during sex. this guy was at a show. Give it up for this guy over here. Right here. Come on, give it up. He was at a show I did 2 weeks ago in Milwaukee, and son of a gun, if he wasn't sitting up front with the same boner that he has now. Well, these are x-ray glasses. That's crazy. So I like a little naughty talk during the monkey business, but here's what you don't want to hear. You're so hot. Oh, baby. Etc. Are you kidding me? Etc. This is the best you can do during the hot, passionate, torrid, turgid sex that we are having together, or at least I am, etc. That's just wrong. I love thinking about cheesecake. That's so crazy. I'm drinking Diet Coke because I have to drive through 5 freaking counties to get home. Yeah, Kendall, DuPage, Will, Cook, and Lake.
4: Drink it up tonight. I want everybody loaded in here tonight. Drink it up. Get hammered. There's a 2-drink minimum. Nobody get anywhere near the minimum, okay? 3, 4, 5 drinks at the lowest. Build a foundation. Start from there. Let's all take this party down the road. Turn this place into a Mardi Gras in here tonight. That's what I want to do. I want to turn it upside down. Upside down. That's what the government's on your side. They gave you that stimulus money. They said, wait, spend that on yourselves. Don't spend that towards the bills. Great advice. Put it back in the bar system. Let's get shit-faced and hammered. Everybody can do their equal part tonight. Drink it up. Throw one back. Grab a boob. Lick a sack. Everybody in here should equally do it. You don't have to spit your drink out. Keep it all in tonight. Come on. I'm on your side. Don't waste the alcohol on account of my jokes. Everybody do it. The whole point of drinking when you get older is to take down the crazy. You want to start to lower that level of stupidity because you can't bounce back as quick as you once could when you were younger. When you were 16 years old, you may have shit in the tub, but you blacked out. You can't remember that. You get a little bit older, there's no more blackouts, there's blackmail. Your friend's got YouTube and digital cameras. You can't have that floating around the internet. You don't want to get to work on a Monday morning, you sit down at your desk, you pop open your email, there's a forward going around like, look at the pictures of these drunk losers. You're like, all right. You scroll down three deep, there's a picture of you bent over a bathtub with your pants at your ankles, your ass hanging out, sent to 18 different people. Then you got to send it to 18 more so you don't have bad luck, you know? Not doing that again. We're not going through that. Well, you got to take down the crazy. It's a whole different mindset the older you get, right? When you were younger, it was all about the pre-party. That's all you wanted to do was pre-party. It was how much you could drink before you'd go out to drink. That's how bad you wanted to get loaded. The whole point was to get annihilated at home so you didn't have to spend any money once you got to the bar. That was all it was. You get a little bit older, times start to change. There's no more pre-party. You got a pre-plan. That whole thing does a 180. You got to take a nap till like 9, 9:30. Right? You start to prep yourself to go out. It's more of a chore at that point. You're like, oh, man, I got... Is that not the saddest day of your life when you got a plan to get wasted days in advance? Calling up your friends like, hey, let's get shit-faced this Friday. Better take off work Monday. Tuesday, it's going to be a rough weekend. And when you were younger, you would drink anything. There was no rules on the night. There was no beer before liquor. You might get sick. There was no stupid shit like that. It was just get me whatever you got as quick as humanly possible. I will drink beer, shots, Jaeger bombs, Jello shots, wine in a box for the asshole that only wanted to spend $7. I would drink anything. It didn't matter. You get a little bit older, you got to set rules on the night before you even leave the house. Like midday, you're calling up friends like, I'm only drinking beer tonight. I'm not doing any shots at all. And you start to get in an argument if somebody starts pushing back. Like, I'm not doing any goddamn shots tonight. I'm not going to do them. You could buy them. I'm not going to drink them. You're going to waste all your money on the shots. I'm just going to leave it sitting there. I'm not going to drink. I'm drinking three beers, getting home by 11 o'clock, watching one episode of Fresh Prince, and I'm going to bed. That's it. That's where the night stops. But that's before you get to the bar. Now you get to the bar and everything just changes. They start blasting that 80s hair band music in there and everybody turns into a goddamn rock star at that point. Doesn't matter if you're 21 or 85. They start blasting that. You start drinking. It could be the Taliban across the bar. Your best friends. You sling him a shot. You high-five his turban. You guys are buddies for the rest of the night. And that bar starts to close up shop. It's only 2 a.m. and you're kind of like, hey, maybe I should go home. No, one of your friends is like, let's go to the after hours bar. Let's take this train down to the after hours bar. And that's always a good idea to keep drinking till 4 in the morning, right? Yeah, lots of great choices come out of alcohol and 4 in the morning. 90% of us in this room came out of alcohol and 4 in the morning. That's what happens. The lights are dim. You're drinking whiskey and tequila, hitting on anything with legs. You stumble out of there wasted 5 in the morning. The sun's coming out, and it's time to go to Denny's. That's what you have to do. Because at 5 in the morning, when you're drunk, there's only two choices in life. Either this person isn't that ugly, we're going to my house. Or yes, they are, I'm going to Denny's. Because if I'm going to eat something rotten with hair on it at 5 a.m., it better be a meat lover's skillet. Enjoy your food tonight.
5: 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This is Rob Schneider saying, you can do it!

0: I don't. I'm not really picking up random trim at the Walgreens anymore. It's not really. It's not really what I'm about. I met a girl recently, guys. I met a girl in my life. Thank you. Thank you. Thank you. And a real one, not like in World of Warcraft or some shit. Actual human girl. It's actually, shit's getting real, dude. Just this past week, we moved in together. Moved in together. And I know what you're thinking, because every time I say that, I always hear the same thing. It's always, that's a terrible idea, or that's gonna end horribly, or you don't have a girlfriend. But I'm excited, because since me and my girlfriend moved in together, that means it could potentially be only a matter of months before I get a new girlfriend. Hoping Asian this time, fingers crossed. We live together now, we hang out a lot. Watching TV the other day, Victoria's Secret commercial comes on. She turns to me, she says, Colin, do you find those girls attractive? And I said, no. My boner's left over from the Golden Girls rerun. She didn't buy that shit. It's like, Colin, I know you think those girls are hot. Are you gonna leave me for a girl like that? I said, honey, don't be ridiculous. What we have between us, that is built on a foundation of trust and honesty. So you can trust me when I honestly say, that girl would never fuck me. She's gorgeous. And I look like Drew Carey and a drunken Sasquatch had a baby. I don't know. I love my girlfriend. I think she's great. But I'll tell you this. We moved in together. When you move in with a woman, they start wanting more from you. They start looking at you. You're not boyfriend material anymore. You're husband material. And they want you to become a better man. Get your shit together. Get your life in order. Fuck that shit. Let it left play a play. Fuck! Swear to God, I've had it almost up to here, maybe higher, with her unrealistic demands. Every day she's like, Colin, you should drink less. And Colin, you should jog more. And Colin, you shouldn't enter so many pie-eating contests. And Colin, you shouldn't throw your own pie-eating contest. And Colin, if you're going to throw your own pie-eating contest, you should at least invite other people. Or Colin, don't just sit on the couch eating pie all day and call it a contest. Or Colin, if you're going to sit on the couch eating pie all day, at least eat a whole pie and not pumpkin pie filling out of the can. Or Colin, if you're going to eat pumpkin pie filling out of the can, at least use a spoon, not just your hand. Or Colin, if you're going to use your hand, at least wash your hand. Or Colin, if you're going to sit on the couch, stare into nothingness, shoveling pumpkin pie filling into your mouth while Radio Edge Karma Police plays on endless loop in the background. Wear some pants. Please, I'm running a home daycare. Please. I just want a teacher to be afraid of strangers. You know what I'm saying?
1: 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It's one of the best shows in the city every Tuesday at Beat Kitchen. Clap it up right now for Sydney Davis!
2: Valentine's Day is around the corner, and I am killing it in the romance department. With guys, despite my haircut. For example, 3 guys asked for my number this week. Guess how many called me?
3: 3.
2: No, 0, but that's very flattering. It's more than asked me to prom, so that's pretty cool. I realized recently that I've had more rabbits in my apartment than I've had men in my apartment. I own 2 rabbits, their names are DC and Marvel, and my brother helped me move in. So, killing it. I took a quiz on Facebook, right? I hate those quizzes. I hate those things, but I had to take this one. So it was titled, "What Alter Ego Represents Your Sex Life?" And I was like, I don't know, what am I going to get, like Spider-Man? Like, am I going to get Wolverine? I don't even know what that would mean, but I got Amish, which is odd because it wasn't even one of the choices. So it turns out, like, you know, I can't rock your world, but if you need a quilt, Chicago's cold, you guys. Chicago's cold, do not underestimate. And maybe some, like, jam. It's like jelly, not like jam. Is my fly on done? I'm afraid to check in front of all you guys. Seriously, is my fly on done? No, okay, we're good. So, like Sharoop, I too am an immigrant. I'm from Arkansas. Yeah. I love to joke about Arkansas, and I especially love to joke about my family. My mom says to me, she's like, you know, you can really hurt someone's feelings by joking about them. Like, you tell jokes about real people and you use their real names, and I don't think that's fair. And you know what? I get where she's coming from. I do. But it's like, I don't write anything. Like, I don't make anything up. You know what I mean? I just talk about it. So, for example, maybe, just maybe, if my aunt didn't have so many aliases that we didn't know what name to give them at the precinct when we went to pick her up, like, maybe I wouldn't joke about it, right? Maybe, just maybe, if my aunt didn't fake cancer for 8 years, and then use her 14-year-old daughter's picture as a catfish men online, maybe I wouldn't talk about it. Maybe, just maybe, if my cousin weren't in prison, for escaping jail, for stealing hairspray when he was 16 years old, maybe I wouldn't joke about it. I get along really well with my parents. I like to joke about them, but I do. And I also get what I want from them, like, a lot. You know, it always starts out with, like, hey, I'm the youngest. And they're like, so? And I'm like, hey, I'm your only daughter. And they're like, so? And I'm like, hey, like, remember that time I was almost murdered by that guy who lived in my ceiling for a year? And they're like, oh my god, every day with you, it's the guy in the ceiling, the guy in the ceiling. Like, we get it, you were in danger. Oh my god, drama queen. You guys, I'm 24. I just turned 24 over Thanksgiving, and so far, the majority of my early 20s have been a blur. Like, I don't even drink. It's not because I like party and drink. I'm just, like, way too cheap to replace my contacts. So it's like, you know, it sounds the same. I saw my ex-boyfriend the other day. And usually that wouldn't be so weird, except this is my ex-boyfriend, like, 4 exes ago from Arkansas. Like, I dated this guy when I was 19, and I ran into him here in Chicago. Like, what are the chances? So it turns out what happened was his girlfriend dumped him day one of a 5-day trip to come see her. And she also lives in Chicago. She's in grad school here. She dumped him. So he had to find a place to crash land until the Amtrak could, like, come pick him up that Friday. And you would think that having your ex-boyfriend stay with you would be really awkward or weird or strange. It really wasn't. It had a ton of perks. First of all, my double order of Thai food was actually eaten by a second person, so that's it. That's the only perk. That's the only one. This guy currently, not at the time that we dated, currently is an unlicensed tattoo artist in the state of Louisiana. So it's like, you're passionate about it, but not, like, passionate enough to get licensed. And you know what? I love tattoos. Like, let me preface this by saying I love tattoos. I think you can really express yourself. I think they can be very unique, all that sort of thing. But it's like, is music really your sanctuary? Call me judgmental. So the girl that dumped him, the one that's in grad school here in Chicago right now, she started dating him the minute we broke up. Like, we were 19, we broke up, and she always tried to make me jealous. And I don't understand why that is. Why is it, ladies or gentlemen, whenever we break up with a guy, the next girl tries to make us jealous? Like, the only analogy that I can come up with that properly analyzes the situation is, bear with me. So, you go to Subway, right? You get a sandwich, foot long, 6-inch, whatever. In this case, 2-inch. So you get a sandwich, and you're eating it, right? And you're done, and you throw the rest away. Right, in the garbage. Homeless man comes over, takes the sandwich out of the trash, and is like, don't you wish you had this sandwich? And you're like, I did. And I didn't like it. And if it weren't for me, you wouldn't have that sandwich. So you're welcome.
4: I live in New York City, so, you know, we have winters. I like that shit. Winters. And women want you to. When it snows, they want to walk outside. First day of snow, they...
5: It's snowing.
4: I'm like, yeah. That's why we're not outside.
5: I want to go and walk. It's pretty.
4: Fuck. Every guy has done that. All the guys are agreeing with me. They just can't move their face. You're right about that shit. Two blinks means hell yeah, I agree with you on that shit. It's the truth!
5: I wanna go out.
4: All right, let's go out. Let's fucking go out. Let's go, fuck.
5: Cause it's pretty out.
4: We're walking. Could you not do that humming shit?
5: It's like, oh my God, can I tell you something about the snow?
4: What?
5: Do you know that every snowflake is geometrically different?
4: Really? Do you know that every bitch is the same? Did you know that? Shut the fuck up. Before your face is geometrically different, okay? Shut up. She get mad.
5: You're so mean.
4: Girls love to say,
5: you're mean. You're so mean.
4: I love using that word.
5: You're mean. Why are you being so mean?
4: That voice is annoying, isn't it? I'm purposely doing that shit. That's what you sound like after a while. Shut the fuck up. I'm being real as fuck. I don't lie on my shit. You know why I do that voice? Because you guys imitate our voice the same way all around the fucking world. It's the same retard voice. You ever hear that shit? You said you was gonna go to the other chick. I don't give a fuck about that shit. I don't care. Whatever, I don't give a fuck. I'm gonna hang out with my friends and play some football. And then I'm gonna come back next week. Every guy sounds like that. Every girl gets in this deep voice. Yeah, whatever, dude. I don't give a shit about that. Walking this girl, she put a snowball right in my neck, you know, like behind my back. She threw snow down my fucking back because I was being mean. You know, put it around. I was like, oh, you motherfucker. She runs away. You know, women can't run in the snow. So I got me a snowball. She didn't see that rock I put in the middle of that bitch, though, either.
6: If he's welcome back at the daycares, but you know, we'll see how about that goes. Hey, let's keep the show going. Our next comic actually is the host and creator of the Storytime podcast, so check that out online. If you're curious to wonder what Philip Seymour Hoffman would look like if he never ever made it, never ever got an Oscar, here he is, Joe Deegan! I did that for all of you. But no, seriously, that's actually a true story, the Philip Seymour Hoffman thing. UPS guy told me that that's who I reminded him of. And then I stabbed him. That's like the, like I don't care who you are. Don't ever tell someone that they look like someone who's ugly. Like, even, like, I've gotten Jack Black before. I can understand that. It's fine. Like, that's cool. He's funny. And he's fat. It's always a fat person. So as you can tell, I have some insecurities right off the bat. Awesome. I was trying to go through a list of all the awesome insecurities that I've had over time. The first insecurity I had, and this happens, maybe some of you guys can help me with this. Tell me if it's true with you as well. I wondered if my penis looked weird. Anyone else? No? Just me staring at it like, I don't know. But no, it's a thing. I think most guys have that problem. And the first time that I actually got to see another wiener, it wasn't like, you know, my dad or anything. Like, guys have that story. Like, you got to check out your dad. What's that? No, no, oh my goodness, no. Too soon, ma'am. Too soon. My butt did hurt afterwards, though. Anyway, that's bad. The first time that I actually saw another penis was at a YMCA. I'm sure some other men have had this experience. It's either that or like a high school locker room. It's one or the other. And I was a little bit shocked. I was probably like I said, in like sixth grade, something like that, probably when this happened. And the way that I experienced, and the only way that I can really describe this, is by showing you what I saw coming in from the pool at the YMCA. Just coming in from the pool, you know, they always have like the little shower area and some sinks, complimentary hair dryer. Well, there was a gentleman using the complimentary hair dryer like so. True story. And it scarred me, like, for life. Because I was like, you know, what do you do when you see that? Because it's like, I didn't even have pubes or anything. Like, I'm like, is that what you do with pubes? Is it unkosher to, like, wash them and then, you know, coat them with your own towel? Probably. I still do that, but... So, the worst part was, this was like when Power Rangers were really big. Anybody like Power Rangers? Maybe a couple of you. No? It's okay. It was one of those times, and everyone was like, oh, you know what? I'm the Green Ranger. No, I'm the Green Ranger. First of all, shut the fuck up, both. Oh. Shut up, both of you. You neither have the martial arts skills to be the Green Ranger or the flute playing mastery. Out there. He was a master of the flute. And this is one of those things. And for me, like, all these kids were really happy-go-lucky. I was all scarred and messed up after seeing this man blow dry his penis. And I started to get, like, PTSD every time my mom would, like, blow dry her hair. I just get this horrible vision of a man just like, hey, Joe. Really, really messed me up. And the next time that I got to see a penis, see, I'm sharing a lot with you guys tonight, was in eighth grade. See, it took a little while, but I got to another one. And it was, it's Debbie Does Dallas. Has anyone ever seen this pornography? Some other gentlemen in the back maybe are willing to just kind of give me a nod. I seen it. It was good. But for me, I just want to talk. Porn is one of those things. It's very funny to me, and I don't watch it to get my jollies or anything. I watch it more for the comedy of porno. Like, let me just break down Debbie Does Dallas for anyone who hasn't seen it. Netflix it. Put it in your queue. The storyline to Debbie Does Dallas is a high school girl needs to get to Dallas. That's Debbie. Okay. And she's going there to basically try out for the Dallas Cowboys as a cheerleader. She doesn't have any money, so her and her girlfriends get together and decide to make some money. And the way that they decide to make some money is by getting a job. And then at these jobs, somehow each and every one of them figures out that sex gets them money. So then they all decide to help Debbie get to Dallas by becoming whores. It's a lovely tale of adversity and trials and tribulations. It's kind of like Milo and Otis, but really weird. It's one of those things. So that's Debbie Does Dallas, and that's just one of those things. I just want to talk about one more insecurity, and this has been this happened very recently. I have a son now. He's about 1.5. And when my... Oh, it's okay. Yes, that's right. I had a kid.
7: It's okay.
6: I know it's okay. It was fun trying. But no, it was one of those things. When my wife got pregnant, I started to gain what is called sympathy weight. And let me just pull my pants up first. I developed something that I like to call, and if any other gentleman, you can take this, use it at home if you want. It's called the roller coaster belly. And it's when you put your hands up really high, your undergut kind of shows a little bit. So anytime that I go to like reach up and put something on a really high shelf, my stomach shows. And it's not exactly the thing everyone's looking for. Like guys sometimes will look for like a nipple slip. I watch movies.

0: awesomely shitty place called Six Flags. 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Like, not on purpose, but they did. So I'm on the Raging Bull. Anyone know this ride? It's a fun ride. I waited to get into the front car. And I don't know why I had to do all that neck motion. But that front car is amazing. And it is worth the wait, let me tell you. So I get in the front car. And I go... It's so disturbing. I go to pull the thing down. Everyone else that's with me, I'm with a couple of friends of my wife. And they pull their lap bars down, no problem. Me, for some reason, this douche high schooler over here decides to single me out. And he just looks me like straight in the eye and he's like, can I get... And I'm like, really? Really? He's like, yeah. And then he decides to do like the worst thing you can do, which is announce it to everyone what he's trying to say. He just basically says, yeah, we're going to need another click on car one. And I'm like, another click? Okay, I'll take... I'm like holding in my breath. Just horrible things are happening to my area. And I'm just like trying to get it down. And then he calls for help. He's like, yeah, Carl, we're going to need some help on car one. And then I see who Carl is. Up from behind me comes who I can only describe, like if I had to give him a nickname, it would probably be Hunchy McGee. I apologize for any hunchbacks in the audience or any lovers of a hunchback at home. The way this man came up was that he had like a neck that started here, and the rest of it was all just back. And then he proceeds to basically take his elbow and drop it onto my dick. It's the only way I can describe it. I didn't have, you know, I'm glad I had a kid now because I got that one more click though. That's my time, guys. You've been amazing. Click it.
1: Keep it going for jokes again. Show's full of surprises. He's a father.
2: You gotta go out. You gotta work hard to make a relationship work. You gotta do all the things you used to do to get into the door. You gotta act like you're still trying to get in the door. Take it out. You're in Chicago. It's one of the best cities ever. Take them sightseeing. I still go sightseeing. I was recently at the Sears Tower, which is now called the Willis Tower, and I noticed, I kept going to security guard, who's you talking about? Who's you talking about? I'm going to the observation deck, which is 110 stories up. You get up there, you can see the entire city, point out your crib, amazing view. Of course, the elevator is packed. And unfortunately, I had some bad Chinese food. And as you know, Chinese food runs right through you. By the 37th floor, I can no longer hold it. So, I let one out. What I thought was going to be a silencer, but clearly it was not. And it was way too nasty and too long to pass it off on someone else. You ever let one out in public? You're like, what? Who did that? It wasn't me. That's nasty. It wasn't me. Not this one. This was all mine. I had to claim it. You ever had to pass gas in public and you holding it and holding it? And you think you got it under control? And someone bumps you? You're like, oh, there it goes. Comes out all choppy and uneven. Mine sounded like a car was starting. It was like... Everybody looked back at me. And I was like, Activia. Some of you don't have money. I mean, you can't spend quality time together.

0: Girl can't cook? Watch the Food Network. Kill two birds with one stone. She's bound to pick up something. I watch the Food Network all the time. My favorite show on there is Chopped. I don't know if you've ever seen it. Yeah? For those of you that didn't see it, this is how the show works. There's four chefs. They each make a meal. Whoever does the worst job is eliminated. So finally, there's one chef left. But they don't know what they're making. Nah. Not until they get their basket of secret ingredients. But this particular episode I saw was very disturbing. Because in this basket was a fully skinned rabbit. He was still in hop form, as if he was shocked he was caught. They opened up the basket, and he was like... But I don't have a problem with that. I think rabbit is a quality meal. What else was in the basket was carrots, and I think that's pretty shitty. You probably used those same carrots to catch that rabbit, and now you're gonna cook and eat it with them. I get that some of you aren't laughing. I get that. You're on top of the food chain. You can't relate. But let's say you wasn't. Someone came and caught and ate you. I'd be pissed if it happened to me. Like, oh man, we caught this black dude. You know he go good with collard greens and cornbread. What the? Are you serious? Yeah, wash him down with some Kool-Aid. We'd be straight. Really? Really, super alien? Really?
1: 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How are you? You're listening to Chicago's Comedy Scene Radio with Steve Tuohy and Tony Carr.
2: I'm getting old, man. I know I'm getting old because now house parties are more about the food. It's like, Vic, you got to come through. We got a keg. You guys got any bruschetta? I like olive oil. It's good for my skin. I'm getting old. I know I'm getting old because the other night I thought I had a wet dream. Turned out I had just peed myself. I'm getting old. I know I'm getting old because my fantasies aren't even sexual anymore. This is my latest fantasy. I really want to have a destination wedding just so most of my friends can't make it. I know I'm getting old because I'm starting to have sober sex. That shit's gross. You ever seen a vagina at 12 noon? It's not cute. To be fair, no one should have to see penises in daylight. That's horrific. I don't know how you guys do it. Having sex with me at night is like going into an exclusive club. There's a lot of shadows and intrigue. But during the day, it's like going to that same club because you left your credit card at the bar. You see too much. I know I'm getting old because the other day I was masturbating and I intentionally didn't finish. I got a text alert from Chase that overdrew my account. Took me right out the gate. When you were younger, nothing fazed you. You could masturbate through natural disasters. I remember my mom's like, Vic, we gotta go, it's Katrina. I'm in my room like, Katrina, what she look like?
3: So I've gained weight over the past year, so. People love to tell you when you've gained weight, they give you no advice after, hey, you got fat. All right, see you later. And that's it. I picked up a men's health magazine. I only picked up one, no need to subscribe. It's the same magazine every month. 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What if I want an odd number of abs? What if I want a 5-pack to show people I'm still humble? Like, yo, what did Hannibal do to isolate that flab right there, man? He has 5 muscles and 1 piece of flab right there. How much does this dude hate symmetry? The The weirdest people in my life talk to me about my weight. My grandmother, Hannah, but you've gained weight. What does this mean, Grandma? We can't fuck anymore. Like, why are you talking to me about my weight? You're my grandmother. Hannah, but you gaining weight. Yeah, your titties are really sagging, Grandma. Why are we talking about each other's bodies right now? I don't know what your motivation was. I was just being defensive. Do it at restaurants a bunch. Whenever I eat at a restaurant, I never put the napkin in my lap. I never put the napkin in my lap. And people say, Hannah, but why don't you put the napkin in your lap? Because I believe in myself. I believe in my ability to not spill food in my pants because I'm a goddamn adult. And I've mastered the art of getting food from my plate to my mouth without messing up my jeans. You need to believe in yourself, too, and get your life together. That's for babies. Have some confidence in your eating abilities and hand-eye coordination. Believe in yourself. Believe in yourself like one of those weird-ass clothing stores that only have 6 shirts in them. So many questions. How much do these shirts cost? How long have y'all been here? Why is there a DJ? I'm in a store. Hey, can I check out this shirt? No, I'm spinning right now. My judgment gets messed up more by food and juice than it does by drugs or alcohol. 2 examples of this. On my way to the airport, I bought a McGriddle, bacon, egg, and cheese. I go to the airport, stop the security, go get a newspaper. I get to my gate, the McGriddle is gone. Very upset. I go back to where I bought the newspaper from. Excuse me, did y'all find a bacon, egg, and cheese McGriddle? It's very important to me. It had a hash brown with it if you need clothes. They said, no. I walked back to my gate, defeated the American Airlines lady. Says, your name Hannibal Buress? Yeah, it is my name. Did I write my name on the McGriddle or something? She says, no, you dropped your passport here. But I didn't realize I dropped my passport because I was so busy trying to recover a bacon, egg, and cheese McGriddle that I didn't care about international travel. Whatever, going to other countries is overrated. Where else am I going to find a McGriddle? Those are scarce. I love apple juice. It's my favorite of the juices. One day, me and my girlfriend go to the grocery store. Mott's Fresh Press Natural Apple Juice, $1.79 for a half gallon. That's a great sale. We get 8 bottles. 8 bottles is all we have on the belt. In front of us is an old man looking back, shaking his head. Nah, nope, nah. Nah. What's wrong, old man? You mad because we have all this apple juice? You can go get some, too. It's over there in aisle 4. But if not, stop judging us. Hell yeah. We are hoarding apple juice, taking advantage of this sale before this store realizes what a horrible mistake they made. And you know what? We're back here happy with an apple juice. You're up there lonely with the chili and your beans. You lonely chili and beans eating old man. But it took me a minute to realize he wasn't shaking his head because of the apple juice. He was shaking his head because my girlfriend was white. And he didn't agree with that. But I was so caught up in the euphoria of having all that apple juice that for a minute I lived in this world where racism didn't exist. Like, yo, it's obvious that this old man is just an apple juice hater. And he's just mad because he can't get all the apple juice that I'm getting right now. Hey, thanks a lot, y'all. I appreciate y'all coming. Thank you.

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3: One of the first jobs that I ever had. You may have guessed this just by looking at me. I was once the assistant manager at a Claire's boutique. It was the late 90s. I had frosted tips. I fit the profile. Before I worked at Claire's, I had another job in the mall. I worked at a place called Mr. Bulky. The bulk candy store where you can go from perfectly healthy to full-blown diabetes in a single purchase. One of the perks when you work at Mr. Bulky is all the free candy you can eat. With this metabolism and my lack of impulse control, I knew that was a death sentence. I had to get out of there. The thing about working in the mall, though, is if you don't like your job, just wait till your lunch break and go get another one. So that's what I did on my lunch break. I walked past the food court, said hello to Mrs. Fields. And I noticed a sign in the window at Claire's Boutique that said, now hiring. And I was like, dare I? Well, I did dare. I went in, I applied, and I got the job. And like I said, this is the late 90s, so Hanson and the Spice Girls were really popular. We sold a lot of their merch. I remember we sold a Spice Girls lunchbox, and in pink letters across the front, it said, spice up your lunch. So we also sold a Hanson lollipop. You're not going to believe what it's called. It's called an M-pop. It was a hot seller. I sure like sucking on mine. Part of the job when you work at Claire's Boutique is piercing people's ears. Yeah, putting holes in the bodies of humans for $7 an hour. Because, you know, when you're getting your flesh punctured, the place you want to go is sandwiched in between an Orange Julius and a Spencer's Gifts. You would think that a job like that would include some extensive safety and sanitary training. It did not. They gave me a pamphlet, which I studied for about a half an hour. Then I took a quick multiple choice test, which I did cheat on. Practiced one time on a piece of cardboard and then got my ass in the game. And people would bring in their newborn babies to get pierced. Yeah, that's the correct response. They would come in and be like, I just had this baby. I want you to put a hole in my baby. And I would be like, I am qualified to do that. Set that little sucker down. And I learned this the hard way. When you're piercing a baby's ears, you want to do it with a partner. Because if you do it by yourself, you have to do one ear and then the other ear. You will not be getting to the other ear. You do the first ear, the baby throws a fit. That's all she wrote. But babies are tricky. They'll fool you. Because right after you pierce that first ear, there's about a second and a half of silence. Just enough time for a little hope to creep into your heart. For you to think to yourself, oh, thank God, this one's not going to cry. But what's happening during that second and a half of silence is that baby is breathing in the biggest breath on planet Earth and preparing to unleash hell upon them all. So you learn from your lesson. You get with a partner and you're like, we're each on one ear, right? Yep. Okay, we're going on three? On three. One, two, three. Hole in a baby. Parents hate it when you shout that out loud. You may have also guessed this. I have been fired from a Claire's Boutique.
4: Tender. Suave. Bubble bath. Baño de bubles. Crevin Harbutton. Krevin Harbutton. Ashton Kutcher's. Ashton Kutcher's.
0: Hi, this is Adam Ferrara, and you are listening to the Chicago Comedy Scene with Tony and Steve. You're laughing, aren't you? Yes, you are.
5: When we couldn't get pregnant, we got a dog, because that's what you do when you can't get have a baby. You get a little surrogate baby, you get a dog, a little four-legged kid, and that's what. And I don't think, it's kind of like having a baby. I mean, you don't have to change diapers, but you have to cut poop out of fur, so that's kind of gross. I don't think you should just have a baby. I think you should take, for lack of a better phrase, you should have baby steps. You should take baby steps. Like you get a plant, and if you water it and it doesn't die, you get a puppy. And if you don't mind the responsibility of a puppy, oh, I've got to get home and take it for a walk, or it's going to poop on the floor and chew up my furniture. If you don't mind that, you have a person. Plant, puppy, person. And if you fail at either of the first two, no harm, no foul. You don't water the plant, it dies, throw it away, you're not going to jail. You don't like the puppy, you don't like the responsibility, give it away, sell it. That's fine, it's legal. You cannot sell a baby once you have it. People have tried. There was a couple in California, they tried to sell their baby in the parking lot of a Walmart for $25. Is that not the dumbest thing you have ever heard? Who shops at Walmart? Anybody walking into the store that day had enough snot-nosed little sunburned window lickers hanging on their heels already. They're not picking up a fourth, fifth, or sixth. They're done. If you want to sell a baby, you've got to take that thing to Pottery Barn. Every woman shopping there is 40 and infertile. You will sell your baby. My dog discovered my butt when he was a puppy. That was good times for everyone involved. Anybody ever have a dog go up their butt? Thank you for being honest. It's like the cheating thing I asked. At least you're honest. Yeah, it's not a sexual thing. I don't ask so that I can pick on you. Yeah, there you go. No, it's not the dog. That's what dogs do. Like, what happens when two dogs meet? They growl at one another, but then they sniff butts. It's like, dude, you're awesome. Bump paws, you know? It's like a little stinky microchip. And that's all the dog did to me, is he didn't know what I was. We got him. He's a puppy. He's like, you're a two-legged monster. I'm confused. But one day, I was on my bed. I'm half asleep. He jumps up. He's doing circle, circle, circle, circle, circle. He hit my leg. He hit my leg and went, hey, that's familiar to me. I recognize that. So he sniffed all the way up, got to my pooper, and paused. And that pause is very important because that gave me a split second to realize what was about to happen and brace for impact. Yeah. And impact came. He got so excited, he dove in like he was a coke fiend on a bender. He put his paws into it and went burrowing, just... Woo-hoo! I didn't know you had one of those. This is great. Now I understand you. Now I know everything about you. I know you're a Scorpio. I know you drink Diet Mountain Dew. And I know sometimes when mommy cleans your pink thing for you, you close your eyes and pretend Princess Kate Middleton's down there, don't you? That is not bad for a sniff. Yeah. Because of that little incident, the dog goes in the kennel when my wife and I play, when we get naked and do our thing. Because if he's going to sniff my butt, we don't need a bunch of nudity on the bed and him sniffing around there at a bunch of orifices. So, yeah. We have two cats and one dog, and when my wife and I get naked and do our thing, the dog goes in the kennel. It's awkward. The cats, they sit on the dresser and watch. And judge. It's bullshit. I can see it in their little kitty faces. Like, I don't approve of that. I don't... Do you like that? No, I don't like that either. That's... Especially when I give my wife what she calls happy box time. Well, because the cats, they think I'm giving her a bath. Because that's how they clean themselves and one another. So they watch me clean her, and they get offended. They're like, hey, hey, hey, hey, hey, you have been in that one spot now for 20 minutes. 30 minutes. Hey, you've already licked all the fur off. Now it looks like an opened wound. It does, ladies. Don't groan. It does look like a... That doesn't make it bad. That doesn't make it bad. Don't groan. Embrace your vajayjay. I think it's a beautiful, wonderful thing. I think the vajayjay is the trifecta of win. I do. It's the trifecta of win. It's like the best combination of rose, racehorse, and wristwatch. It is. It's got lips like petals that you can caress and... Oh, and you can ride it like the last quarter mile at the Kentucky Derby. And it takes a licking and keeps on ticking.

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1: Everybody, I think it's already starting good right there. It's already, that's a sign. It's going good so far. I think so. I think it's going pretty good. All right, maybe it's not. I think I lost you guys. I'll be honest with you. I think we're going downhill now. It's not. Ooh, we've taken a turn already this quick. It's already happened. All right, it doesn't matter. Anyway, I'm going to quit comedy soon, so don't worry about it. All right, guys, don't. Yeah, I'll get out. No. I'm not quitting. I can't quit yet, like, for, you know, because one, it's pretty tough to quit something no one knows you do. So, yeah, there's that hurdle. And there's no one even to quit to. Even if I wanted to quit, there's no one to quit to. No one cares that I'm doing this. I don't have a boss. Like, I can't just call Cosby and be like, look, I'm out. All right, man. Yeah, I don't think it's, you know.
2: You know you're not making a lot of money. You're ever out at a club or a restaurant, you want to leave, but you can't pay the tab because you're waiting for your direct deposit to hit. Been there, a few people? I have been there. The waiter comes by, she's like, you want us to close this out? And be like, you better wait till midnight.
3: I'm kidding. I put my mom through many more an awkward moment than that. I used to be obsessed with the movie Far and Away, starring Nicole Kidman and Tom Cruise. Anybody? Oh, okay, so this is for me. It's this great movie. I used to be in love with it when I was like 9. There's a moment where you might, in the movie, a little bit under a bowl, see Tom Cruise's penis. Get into it. So I realized that I was very in love with Tom Cruise at the age of 9. Because we were the same size. But I was wondering really what it was like to be in love and feel something. And so my mom was tucking me into bed, and she went to go give me a kiss, and I just held her head up against my head for an extraordinarily long time until she goes, Beth, what was that? And I'm just like, thanks, being asleep. And then I went into the bathroom and shaved my legs without any shaving cream or water. So it's a lot of blood. Yeah.
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5: I've always been a camp guy since before I can remember. It was my fate to be a camp guy. Worked at a camp in Connecticut from 2001 to 2009. Fun boat guy. Here he is. That was a great job, man. That's the best job ever. You just get high and play with kids. People don't like that, but you're a way better counselor, trust me. All the other counselors, wow, Dave's really dedicated to that game of hide and seek. No one can find Dave. Where's Dave? He's high in a bush. Leave him alone. He's having a good day at camp. Best job ever. The only downside, bees everywhere. Ah, not bees. Oh, look around. Nobody gives a shit about bees, huh? Bunch of brave bee people. For me, it's scary because I'm deathly allergic, right? If they sting me, it fucks up my beautiful face, you know? My eyes switch places, my nose goes in my mouth, I break out into hives, my throat closes, and I die! Ooh, death by bee, you know? This was only a problem one summer where I took a bunch of, like, kindergarten-age kids out into the middle lake. We were in a canoe, and we were having a good day. When I heard the buzz, felt the sting, I was like, oh, shit. Just got stung by a bee, you know? Maybe I can make it back to shore before I start seizuring in front of the children. New day plan, don't seizure and die in front of 5-year-olds. Yeah. But then I look in all their sweet little 5-year-old eyes, and their eyes are all wide, and I realize, oh, it's too late. I touched my face, and it already Picasso'd itself. I had an eye over here, an eye circling my head, my nose just in a kid's lap. I had been stung by bees before, I knew what was going on, so I said aloud, oh no! It's happening again. I gotta get off this boat. Yeah. And I do. I jump off the boat, I swim to the nearest shore, I run up to the forest, the nurse's office, where they had an EpiPen and a Benadryl, and I was just up there for like an hour, half hour. I guess touching myself. Oh, baby girl, you're all in one piece, you know. Ah, you're still alive. Every day is a gift. Don't take it lightly. For an hour and a half. And then it dawned on me, you know, just I just left a bunch of kids in the middle of the lake. Which must have been horrifying for them, right? Because they didn't see the bee, you know? All I saw was their counselor drop the oar, say, oh no, it's happening again! Turn into a monster, jump off the boat, and disappear into the forest. I had a super tough time getting kids to take boats after that. They're all taking archery. We're gonna hunt. We're gonna hunt and kill you. Pull that shit again.
6: So I can't keep a job because I don't have this DUI on my record. Got fired from a bank. That was cool. Yeah, you're like, you got a job at a bank? Yeah. I was, what bank? I don't want a bank there. One of the ones that's still open, amazingly. I was bringing home, it wasn't a bad job, I don't want to rag on it. I was bringing home like $10.75 an hour, but I made like $300,000 a week. It was crazy. I don't know how that happened. Had a weird slew of jobs, got fired from a McDonald's. Yeah, whoa, there's a fun ordeal. I knew I was going to get fired from McDonald's, though. I had this vibe, like I'm totally getting canned, you know what I mean? Because I didn't show up for like 2 weeks. And so I went to the McDonald's, and what I did was I wanted to get back at them because it's McDonald's. And I stole the headset from the drive-thru. Oh, yeah, that's right, man. You pull up your car, like, right next to it, like, who cares? And change the frequency so that it was perfect for what they had that day or whatever. People pull up. Hello, welcome to McDonald's. You just want a new car. Hi, hello. Welcome to McDonald's. You just want a new car. New car. Two. You want a new car. Well, how do I pick it up? Go fuck yourself! Whoa, okay, yeah. McDonald's. I'll go to Taco Bell. I love that place. She doesn't break up with me. I liked working at McDonald's, and the reason I started working there is because the goddamn place is like a casino, guys. It's seriously, it's like food gambling. You ever play their little food gambling game? Called the McDonald's Monopoly game? You ever play that? It's worse than the lottery, guys. You know why? Because people win the lottery! Sometimes! They do! You might know some Quaker Oats here at Cedar Rapids. Like, eight guys from the freaking lottery. I know somebody that knows somebody that knows somebody that won the lottery. It's still a thing. It's a chance. I don't know anybody, guys, that's ever won the McDonald's Monopoly game. They print the names in the paper when you win the lottery. You know why nobody's name is in the McDonald's Monopoly paper game thing? Because nobody wins. Ever. You can't win. It's a sick game. They trick you into it. Because it's a game you play when you're a child. And it's a place you go to when you're a child. And then all of a sudden, I'm in McDonald's. What's the deal? And there's kind of like some casino air going on in there, too. You ever walk to McDonald's, a little too much oxygen in McDonald's? Oh, McDonald's, what's up? Usually something, a thing going off in the background. You don't even know what it is. It sounds like a sound machine. Little pamphlets like, should you be here? Do you have a problem? You're like, no, I don't have a problem. You walk up, and you're just like, hey, man, you guys still playing that McDonald's Monopoly game? Yeah, of course we're playing. Okay, maybe just like a large fry. They come in a large fry? Can I just get a large fry? You go out to your car that you don't want anybody to see in McDonald's, and you go to your car, and you eat the large fry, right? That's good. Large fry is good. And you peel back the sticker, and you look at it, and you're like, oh, I didn't win. And then it says, like, well, you might have won. You can punch this code in online. You're like, I'm going to punch this shit online. Shit to do, I'll go to Taco Bell, you know? And so you're like, whatever, I lost. Big deal. Who cares? Donald's, right? It's big deal. And you go back. Why not, right? What am I down, a dollar? It's just a buck, guys. It's just a dollar. It's $1. So go back. Because everything tells you to go back. There's advertising all over town. You should go to McDonald's. Monopoly's back. Monopoly's back. Monopoly's back. Where are you? And so you go back, and all of a sudden you're just standing there again. Bing, bing, bing, bing, bing. Yeah, can I just get a large fry? And you... I lost. God damn it. Okay, cool. Whatever. Fine. I just win. And you sit there, and you look at the empty board, and it's like an unfinished Rubik's Cube. It just sits there and silently mocks you. Like, you ever going to play me? You ever going to finish me? Okay, I'll finish you, all right? I'll win the jet ski. You go back there every day. On every lunch break, bing, bing, bing, bing, bing, bing, bing. Yeah, can I just get a large fry? Bing, bing, bing, bing, bing, bing, bing. Can I just get another large fry? Can I do one of just one large fry? God damn it, I'm not winning any of these. I'm not gonna punch these in online. Bing, bing, bing, bing, bing, bing, bing, bing, bing, bing, bing, bing, bing, bing, bing, bing, bing, bing, bing, bing, bing, bing, bing, bing, bing, bing, bing, bing, bing, bing, bing, bing, bing, bing, bing, bing, bing, bing, bing, bing, bing, bing, bing, bing, bing, bing, bing, bing, bing, bing, bing, bing, bing, bing, bing, bing, bing, bing, bing, bing, bing, bing, bing, bing, bing, bing, bing, bing, bing, bing, bing, bing, bing, bing, bing, bing, bing, bing, bing, bing, bing, bing. Fuck you, I'm getting the jet ski. We're not gonna trade. Okay, we're not gonna trade. Bing, bing, bing, bing, bing, bing, bing, bing, bing, bing, bing, bing, bing, bing, bing, bing, bing, bing, bing, bing, bing, bing, bing, bing, bing. It's crazy. It takes over your life. You're leaving work when you shouldn't.
7: At least stepped out for a smoke break. I could just go down there and just get a large fry. 60 seconds. I don't even have to get out of my car. It's just a dollar. What the hell would I not play? Why would I not play? Bing, bing, bing, bing, bing, bing, bing.
6: 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Finally, you win. You've been playing for months. All you've had is some stupid yellow piece and like one of the railroads and everything. 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It's shiny. It's and you won. And what did you win? A large fry.
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9: We live in a weird country. We live in a weird time. I didn't want to talk about anything that's going on right now, but because I got a lot of time, it's a late show, I'll do whatever the fuck I want. So. So let me say this. I'm proud to be from where I'm from, okay? I'm proud to be from Chicago, and I'm proud to be from the United States of America. I'm not trying to get on a patriotic kick. All I want to say is we got some fucked up things going on in our country. Times are really crazy. It's unfortunate as fuck. It's awful. People on both sides are blaming people on both sides, okay? I have cops that are in my family. Every cop is not a bad fucking person, and every person isn't a bad person, right? These are the same fucking things. So don't point fingers at either side. We need to be better people in general across the fucking board. That's it. That's it. Good.
10: I miss Obama, man. Anybody else miss Obama? Yeah. Country's weird without him. Did you guys know, fun fact, that America was number 11 in violence among all countries, which is like crazy. Like, we didn't even make top 10. Like, we didn't even make it as far as Sanjaya did on American Idol. Like, it's embarrassing. When Obama was president and we all slept at night, he started investing in these things called smart guns. You guys heard of this? Smart guns? And I thought that was like a great idea, okay? Because maybe they could be just like smartphones. Right, and just like always be low on battery. So if you wanted to use a gun, you have to first find an outlet at Starbucks first. Just like recharge and reconsider, right? I think it would be just as annoying as a smartphone though, because you'd be like, hey Siri, shoot this guy. I'm sorry, did you say shoot the sky? No, Siri, shoot this guy. Okay, playing Shots by LMFAO, like. I think if we really wanted it to be more like a smartphone, it should be more like an iPhone, right? And just like automatically come loaded with U2 songs so that the shooter will want to kill himself. Just get rid of gun violence right there.
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12: You find the funny it's happening? That's why I wanted to come to Boston, because you guys, you were Boston strong long before any problems, right? Yeah. Please. It's a wrong city to mess with. Even the commercials are tough here in Boston. Hey, come on down to Mikey's Used Cars. Or don't, fuck you, we don't care. Really. Keep your money, okay? Too much fun. You know what, you're fun in like a good way. People are so ridiculously stupid now, they don't have a sense of humor. That's why I'm excited they're gonna make the station wagon again. Right, because that's when this country had a sense of humor. Not only was it a car with basement paneling, hilarious. Like, is that a vehicle? Is it a forest? What the hell is passing me? I don't know what that is. If you were a kid who had to sit in that very back seat of that station wagon, that seat that faced the oncoming traffic, right away you knew you were the disposable child. This was the hierarchy of the 70s. Because your parents knew at any moment that death trap back door might just swing open. And your little ass would just roll right out. They wouldn't even pull over to get you. They didn't even love you that much. They just slow the car down, roll down the other way, get the hell back in this car. And you'd have to apologize. I'm sorry. It's a different time. If you had that station wagon, it was really the best as a kid because your parents couldn't see you, so you could do whatever the hell you wanted. You would pretend to be kidnapped in the back seat. No one cared. You'd be in the back, and you know people had a sense of humor back then. Because what the other drivers do? Nothing. That's nothing. Maybe honk the horn, make a face at your parents. Yeah. Nowadays, let's see if people have a sense of humor. Tomorrow, when you're not doing anything, see if you got a kid. Make him pretend to be kidnapped in the backseat of your car. Just for fun. Please, there'd be choppers and flares and Nancy Grace at the exit.
13: I am a lifelong Chicago, and I've born and raised here my whole life, and I got into an argument with a friend of mine who's from the country, right? And I've got nothing against the country. My mom's from a small town, no big deal. But I must have said something that set him off, because he just started going nuts. He's like, Joe, you know what you are, Joe? You're nothing but a city boy. That's what you are. And I go, hold on, dude. First of all, you got to work on your insults, because that's practically a compliment. Really, I'm taking that one in stride, okay? And look, you can't help where you're from. It's not a big deal, dude. You're from the country, from the city. No big deal. And then he starts, like, bragging about the country. And he said this, which I'm sure a lot of you have heard before. He said, come on, man. Don't you feel so much safer when you're out in the country? And I'm like, fucking hell no. Are you kidding me? Safer in the country? You ever walk down a dark country road? It's scary as shit, okay? You can't see 3 feet in front of you. There's weird sounds, little animals running back and forth. If you see a raccoon, run the other fucking way, okay? Raccoons are pricks. They're not cute and cuddly. They're not wearing sunglasses. They're not like that one in the Care Bears that helped them across the rainbow. They're fucking assholes, okay? They will claw your eyes out given the opportunity. And then he's like, oh, dude, what about the murder rates, huh? What about the murder rates? I'm like, yeah, I'm more likely to get killed in Chicago, sure. But at least I know how I'm going to get killed in Chicago. That's right, I'm either going to get shot in the head or stabbed in an alley. Big fucking deal. Okay, I can handle that. I'm street tough, you know? It's the creepy-ass murders that happen out in the country. That's why every horror movie takes place out in the middle of nowhere, you know? Now, I don't know about you guys, but I don't want to be walking down some dark Nebraska road, have some slack-jawed yokel jump out of a bush, take a machete to my taint, a chainsaw up my anus, then wear my skin as a robe. I don't want to fucking die like that, okay? I was raised better, okay? Call me old school, but I'll take two to the chest from a Latin king any day of the week. I'm Joe Kilgallen. Thank you so much for coming out tonight. We love you.
14: Joe Kilgallen, everybody, make some noise. All right, how are you guys doing? You holding up? We got two more amazing comedians for you. First, let's get some noise for these people over here. Make a little noise. All right, how about the people in the back make some noise? And the people up front make some noise. There you go. All right, you guys, we've got two more very, very funny comedians for you guys. You guys think you have it in you? This girl's yawning. You're yawning. Oh my God. You're yawning right now? No, you're not. She must have been up early. Ed, how are you? 69 years old? Ed is talking shit to you right now. You yawned. Ed is our, this is Fast Eddie, everybody. He's our super fan. She yawns. Ed just goes, pussy. It's like, wow. Nice work, Ed. He'll take her home, mark my words. He is a baller. Baller.
11: When I first started out in comedy, I used to take a Greyhound bus everywhere. Everybody here should take a Greyhound bus across America. Number one, it's going to be an education for you. And number two, it is going to be a self-esteem builder for each and every one of us. Maybe the Easter Bunny didn't drop enough jelly beans in your Easter basket as a young child and you're still mad about it. Or your brother or your sister have got more money, better mate than you. You go to the Greyhound bus station, you will feel great about yourself. It's like a family reunion for the Munsters in there. You ever been to the bus station before? Same kind of people in every city, too. Mutants, pimps, trolls, whores, junkies, twitching people with wandering eyes, people with teeth that look like Indian corn smiling at you. Bloodshot, bug-eyed, pointing in different directions. Cornflake dandruff looks like tropical fish food on their shoulders. Ass crack sticking out of a parka. How does that work? I don't know. Empty Kentucky Fried Chicken buckets as luggage. Tattoos with words spelled wrong. Crossed out with more words spelled wrong underneath. And I was waiting in line to buy my ticket, and it was really, it's horrible in there. I'm trying not to look anybody in the eye. And I noticed there was a poster on the wall, and there was people on the bus, and their eyes were pointing in the same direction, and they looked like they had taken a bath that month. Those are the people that I wanted to ride with. Life is never like it is on the poster. In real life, I'm looking around, and there's people that get the vestigial tail, and they're dragging along, and knees that bent the other way, and head that looks like Jiffy Pop popcorn, and eyes close together, and hillbillies and swamp rats. And I mean that in a friendly and a customer service kind of a way. And the UFO aliens was right, and the Inquirer, they were right, because the guy right in front of me, I'll never forget, he had his money for his ticket in his pants. Not in his pocket, in his pants. He's reaching down and pulling out soggy fives and tens, and Abe Lincoln is plugging his nose on a $5 bill. And I thought, this is disgusting. How could this get any worse? I'm Mr. Lucky. It always gets worse. I'm standing right behind him. Who got most of that in change? Welcome to Lucky Land. That's right. Every day is Friday the 13th in my world. I gotta stand behind this guy with irritable bowel syndrome. Then I got my change. I put it in my pocket with barbecue tongs. And then I had my journey, my adventure across America. I don't know how it was for the settlers to get in some kind of covered wagon, but I rode a Greyhound bus. That was bad enough. You ever been on that? Because you got to find your seat, and it's very territorial on the bus. You got to walk past everybody that nobody wants to sit by you. And say, excuse me, pardon me, por favor, coming through. Nice goat. Thank you. Woo. And I had my seat, and there was only one seat left on the whole bus, and it was way in the back, and it was two rows back from the end, and I sat down and it was moist, and that was a red flag right there. And I didn't want to look at anybody, and I didn't get to sit by the window. I wanted to see America, but the guy next to me, he was sleeping when I got on, and he didn't wake up the whole time I was, and he was having a snorgasm. You ever seen a guy like that? Sleeping on the bus, like... And I'm watching this for an hour and a half going, you better exhale pretty soon. We're sucking up all the air for the rest of us. And I was watching that guy so much that I didn't see that there was a four-year-old kid behind me, and he had a big Tootsie Pop sucker. And he took it out of his mouth, and it was wet and slimy, and he started sticking it on the back of my head. And he was pulling out clumps of hair by the roots, and he just leaned over the seat and go, what's your name? What's your name? What's your name? What's your name? What's your name? What's your name? What's your name? What's your name? It's Jeffrey Dahmer, you little bastard. Turn around and go to sleep. Oh, a nightmare. And I was sitting on the bus, and I'm looking at this guy, and he had some Doritos right down there by his crotch in a little bag. And I'm thinking, do I or do I not, while he's sleeping, try to stick my fingers down there and pilfer those last two Doritos in the bottom of the bag? That's a very important decision, because that's an operation game. I don't want to lose right there. If I tickle Jim and the twins, I got a buddy for life right there. I'll be getting Christmas cards from the penitentiary, if you know what I'm saying. And I sat on the bus, and the driver got on, and I'll never forget the driver. How do they screen people to drive human beings around in a bus? This guy had inch-thick, bulletproof goggles, looked like he was in Papillon, the road show, and a toupee you could see from space. Ever see a guy like that? His toupee is so bad, he moves his head, and the toupee stays in the same spot. It's like a ventriloquist dummy, and he sat down, and he's picking his ass, and he's getting the seat. He goes, your seat will recline for your comfort. We got on a bus 3 days and three nights. That's how long Jesus was in the tomb, 3 days and three nights. Because God the Father must have given him a choice between the Greyhound bus trip and crucifixion, and he chose crucifixion. That's why they call it a bus. It's you with BS around you. That's what it is. So I'm pushing my button to see if I get a reclining seat. You've been in that situation. You push it, what happens? A reclining seat? Oh, yeah. That flies back a half an inch. This is a Sealy Posturepedic is what this is. But what happens to the guy's seat directly in front of me? What's wrong? He presses his button. What happens? His doesn't do that. It's like, it's all the way flat. I can't even move my knees. I can't feel the blood in my ankles. Like, hey, you got a cavity. You want your teeth cleaned when you're down there? Oops, excuse me. Your tooth cleaned when you're down there? I'll have a pork rind. Yes, I will. And I sat on the bus, and we stopped in St. Louis from Milwaukee, where I started in St. Louis. It was about 11 hours, and we got out. We're all picking about six counties worth of underwear out of our butt. And we got to line up and go to the snack bar. If you go to the bus, they give you about 5 minutes to go to the snack bar. And if you don't get your snack and get back on the bus leaves without you. So all I had time for was I bought a 72-ounce mattress pisser Dr. Pepper I paid $3.50 for. And it had no fizz in it. And I drank it all the way down, and I got back on the bus. And now my kidneys are starting to blow up like those volleyballs, you know, the bladder balls you play dodgeball with in school. So I got to pee, and I'm watching people go to the bathroom. Now there's ladies in here. How do you go to the bathroom on a bus? It's filthy in there. It's disgusting. It's little. Do you do like a bowling trophy pose? Do you do the one leg kind of balancing act? For a man, I've got user-friendly equipment. So what am I going to do? Zip, flip, let it rip. In theory, my life never goes in theory. I'm going to write my name in about six different languages because I got 72 ounces of Dr. Pepper to spray. That's when Mr. Lucky, the driver, goes over the biggest railroad track in Oklahoma. So now I'm like, oh, shit. I'm in the back spraying in every direction. I come out looking like Zorro, the big wet Z on my shirt. I soak myself to the bone with my own piss, and this guy, what's your name? What's your name? What's your name? I'm underwater. It's Jacques Cousteau. I pissed myself. Are you happy?
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16: I'm a huge animal lover. Anybody else? I love animals. I do. Like, I don't hunt. I don't know if you guys hunt, any of you. This is Michigan. I know a few people hunt, right? I don't hunt. I could never shoot a deer. I just don't have that in me. Some people do that. I don't do it. It's not my character. I could never shoot a deer. That's fucking crazy to me. Like, I could eat a deer if you were like, hey, I prepared this for you. Would you like some? Yes, I'll have some. But I couldn't shoot a deer. That's fucking crazy to me. To me, that's like shooting a dog wearing an awesome hat made of wooden swords. I just couldn't. I couldn't do it. I was talking to this one guy after a show one time, and he was like, yeah, I hunt deer. And I'm like, oh, that's cool. And he goes, you know, sometimes when you shoot a deer, it doesn't die right away. And I was like, oh, that's sad. I go, what do you do then? He goes, normally I just follow the trail of blood through the woods, and then it's just lying there. And I was like, oh, so you just like shoot it again to put it out of its misery? And he goes, no, I carry this giant knife on me. And then I just walk up to it and I stab it right in the throat. And I was like, holy fucking shit! That's crazy! That's a crazy thing for a human being to do, just to prison shank a deer right in the neck. Just like, bah! Like it owed you money in the yard at Shawshank. That's fucking crazy. I could never do that. I could never just stab a deer in the throat. If you made me do it, if you were like, Mike, take this knife, you have to go stab this deer in the throat, I'd have to do it like the way the Native Americans did it, you know? I'd have to be like completely naked in the woods. Just like brandishing a knife made out of a jawbone of another animal I killed earlier that season. I'd have to say some sort of like weird Native American prayer to the deer like they do in the movies before I did it. Like, I'm sorry, old friend. Your time has come. Your flesh shall provide for my brethren. Earth, wind, sea, and sky, you shall become a cloud again. Hakuna Matata. And it just... I don't know any Native American hymns. Native Americans are cool, though, right? Is anyone in here Native American? One person? Yeah. I mean, there used to be a lot more, and now there's not. So. Native Americans are cool. We need to respect Native Americans, all right? Because they're cool. They can talk to wind and the animals. They have those powwows, which is their version of the view, you know? Plus, they're resourceful. That's why when I die, I'm donating my body to the Native American Society. Because they use the whole body. They don't waste a thing. Like, why would you want to be cremated when someone can turn your rib cage into a xylophone and raffle it off in a casino, you know? Just give back to nature a little bit.
17: I don't like that wild encounter stuff. You know, I grew up in a city. I don't know nothing about that junk. We went hiking a couple months ago, and we stayed in a rustic cabin. I found out rustic means old piece of shit.

0: nuts. 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Like, what am I, a machine? You know what she tells me the other day? Get this. She goes, hey, she goes, why don't you trim yourself down there a little bit? I'm like, no, I'm good. Look, get away from me, you freak. Where the hell are you going to get that done? I tried. I went to the Supercut. Just take a little off the sides. And don't touch the back. You ever do that, folks? You ever, just me. Okay, good. Well, don't do it. It looks horrible. Then I'm like, man, I gotta fix this. So I shaved it all off. I know. Now when I get cold, I get goosebumps. Yeah, it looks like chicken. Original, not the extra crispy.
1: 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You're listening to, what is it, Chicago's comedy scene? Hey, yo. Hello, everybody. Listen, this is Jamie Kennedy. And if you want to come to a show and, live comedy show, I don't need your help. I don't need your conversation. Just let me do the entertaining. I don't come to where you work, at Bed Bath & Beyond, and tell you how to stack candles. You're listening to Chicago Comedy Show with Tony and my other buddy. I forgot, but I met him on Tinder.
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3: 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Like, now you got to watch everything on TV that your child watches. There's subliminal messages in everything. Like, my niece loves to watch Dora the Explorer. If y'all not watching Dora, y'all better start. Because Dora is real sneaky. So I watched this episode of Dora, and Dora and Boo skip up this hill to a house. And they see a doggy door, and Dora stick her head in the doggy door and see puppies in the house. And she pull her head out and goes, oh, Boots, oh, Boots, oh, Boots, I just want to play with the puppies, but the door is locked. Do we A, wait for the people to come home? Or do we B, go through the open window? You know how fast Boots climbed through that open window. Open those people's door, and him and Dora go to people's house, start playing with the puppies, talking about, we did it, we did it. No, bitch, that's a felony. That's breaking and entering. Don't teach my niece that shit. And you got the nerve to say swiping, no swiping, and you committing felonies?
4: Man, took me forever to get out of here today. Because I live in Chicago. And I don't have a fucking car. Now, I go to people in Chicago, you don't need a car when you live in Chicago. You don't need a car when you live in a big city like Chicago. Shut up, I need a car. We want to do walk? I'm still out of breath from that last joke. You want me to walk? I don't know if you guys read about this. Chicago, they just passed a new law that states every time me, Russ Williamson, is on a bus, a big fat woman has to sit behind me and scream on her cell phone. Huh? Nah, I ain't gonna be on time. Huh? Huh? Well, you ain't at least in there. Huh? Huh? Huh? Well, bitch, I ain't Superwoman. I ain't gonna be on time. Stuff like that. Say, Russ, why don't you take the subway?

0: that's your best bet. 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But before we get on, let me give you a little tip. Take a rag. Piss all over it. Just all over the thing. And then tape it under your nose, because that's what it's like. Might as well smell your own, is what I'm saying.
1: Ladies and gentlemen, please welcome the amazing Ricky Gonzalez!
2: Games. All women be playing some games. Went to a bar, saw this sexy lady drinking, mind her own business. I went up to her, grabbed her booty. She gonna say, excuse me? I said, why you playing games? Women be playing games, y'all. Women be playing games. This ain't Monopoly. This ain't Hungry Hungry Hippos. Women be playing games. Went to my ex-wife's wedding. Priest gonna ask, anybody got an objection? Speak now, forever hold your peace. I say, yeah, I got an objection. Bitch, why you playing games? Women be playing games, y'all. Women be playing games. This ain't Sudoku. This ain't Jenga. Women be playing games. This sexy lady sent me a Facebook friend request. I accepted, wrote on her wall, so when we fucking? She gonna block me. Bitch, why you playing games? Women be playing games, y'all. Women be playing games. This ain't Farmville. This ain't Candy Crush. I'm just kidding. I do not talk like that at all. Just being a giant weirdo up here. This is my regular speaking voice. Have we all adjusted? Now, Shakespeare likes to open his plays with some action, so I'm not saying I'm Shakespeare. I'm saying Shakespeare be playing games, guys. Come on.
3: And this kept happening to me. It kept driving me crazy. The whole time, I'm legally losing half of my shit. I keep getting these lovely hand calligraphy gold inlaid letters in the mail. What is it? A wedding invitation. If you send a wedding invitation to a recently divorced person, just in case you're wondering, you're an asshole. That was bad enough the second I open it, 10 pieces fall out that I have to put back together to origami RSVP throw back to you. This is how that reads to a divorced person, just so you know. Hey, Sean, I'm doing fantastic. I thought I would tell you in the most elaborate fashion possible. Long story short, I'm in love. Moving in with this lady, got too much extra furniture, just throwing away recliners left and right. Got two incomes now. Huh. Included is a picture of me and her in love on a farm for some reason. I know we both live in the city, but you don't know love until you've seen it in front of a bale of hay. I check my own engagement photos, bale of hay in the background. They got me. They got me too. No, please, make the photo a magnet so I can put it on my fridge. And every time I think I'm hungry, it turns out I'm empty. A could you do me a favor? Since I'm doing so fantastic, could you head on over to Macy's.com and pick me up a crock pot? You shitting me right now? You just sent me a $50 letter asking for a $20 crock pot? The numbers don't work out. It's ridiculous. What am I supposed to tell somebody when I'm leaving Bed Bath & Beyond with a crock pot and just be like, hey, why'd you buy that crock pot? Oh, well, my friend was just doing so fantastic. I thought I'd throw a cherry on his motherfucking life and let him enjoy true love and homemade apple cider at the same time. That doesn't make any sense. You know who should have a registry? Divorce people. Why is there not a divorce registry? I just lost half my shit. I need a crock pot. Somebody catch me buying a crock pot after that. Whole different story. Hey, why are you buying that crock pot, Sean? Oh, my friend got divorced, and I thought he'd be able to make his entire week's worth of sad divorced person ramen all at once. Real time saver. You're registered for placemats. I need a place. Just give a divorced person a scanner. Let them loosen Macy's 30 minutes. They'll fix their life. Just guaranteed. Just a bunch of angry people in the back of Macy's. Bitch took this, boop. Bitch took this, boop. Bitch took this, boop. On to bedding. Wouldn't be for the invitation. Wouldn't be a hand calligraphied gold inlaid letter. No. Just be a crumpled up cocktail napkin shoved under your door. Just says plates please on it. No address. I'm out back. I need your plates.
4: Hey, this is Steve Trevino. You're listening to Tony and Steve on the comedy dealio thingio. You know what I mean. Look, if you like comedy, if you live comedy, you're listening to the right station. This is Steve Trevino. Tony and Steve, listen to them. They're hilarious. I'm hilarious. The show's hilarious. If you love comedy, you're listening to the right place.
5: Ooh, I have a buddy going through a divorce on Facebook. My buddy Jake just got married. I have a buddy going through a divorce. Have any of you ever experienced that? It's fun. Yeah, it's exciting. Why? Because they post all their pain and anger, and you just sit back and laugh because you're a bad person. Just me? No? I thought it was hilarious. And my friend is finally getting better or healing, whatever you want to call it. I guess he's in therapy. But he's been posting motivational quotes. He dropped this little rainbow the other day. Let me share it with you. Every day, a flower unfurls to face the sun. Today, you can be that flower. I commented, Jesus Christ, dude, did your wife leave because your vagina's bigger than hers? He unfriended me too. I kind of understand that one though. I'm gonna let that one slide. I do like Facebook as sort of a soap opera. I like watching things on Facebook, events unfolding. I have friends that overshare. Like anything happens in their life, they put it online. Anything they think goes online. I have one friend. She shares everything, and one day she posted, that's it. Wedding is off. I dumped my fiance. So I held down the like button until I got the emojis, and I went over and tapped sad face. I showed empathy. I'm a good person. Then a couple days later, she posted, okay, wedding's back on. It was just a fight. I thought that was kind of stupid. So a couple months later, when she posted that her mom died, I was not falling for that shit a second time.
6: I have a bad habit. I'm always running late. I have a habit. If I have to be somewhere that's kind of important, I always wait to shave when I get into my car. Like I keep an electric razor in the glove compartment and I always shave on the road, and I was in a situation where I was shaving. Halfway through my shave, the batteries died, and I'd only done half my face. And you can't go out like that. I thought I was going to have to cancel my job interview. Luckily, I had my Phantom of the Opera mask. So, guess who got that job? I don't know, a doorman wouldn't let me in the building, but that's fine, because I can't wake up that early. That's good. Because I got a really crappy alarm clock. It's one of those clock radios, and the tuning knob came off, and it's stuck on the Spanish station. So that's what I end up waking up to every morning, which screws me up during my day, because out of habit, anytime I hear someone speaking Spanish, I'll just automatically hit them on top of the head and go to sleep for 9 minutes. Which is a problem, because I'm a high school Spanish teacher. I'm not a high school Spanish teacher, obviously. But I did used to work at the Sharper Image in the robot department. Boss constantly on my ass. You know, I wasn't a very good employee. You know, finally he drags me into his office. He's like, "All right, Mike, this is ridiculous. You need to be here on time. These robots aren't going to sell themselves. Yet." So I don't work there anymore. I guess it was inevitable. I fell off a roof recently. And, thank you. Good job. Good job for proving gravity. I was always wondering about that. But you did it. I fell off a roof recently, and Tim Allen's life flashed before my eyes. I was immediately ashamed. I didn't know what was going on. I'm just like, oh, I can't believe I did the Shaggy Dog. What was I thinking? And I had a near-death experience. I saw a bright white light, like brightest light you could ever see. And I followed it. But I wound up coming back because, as it turns out, heaven is infested with moths. They should really turn that light down or get a bug zapper in that tunnel. Because they're ghost moths, but they will still nibble your ectoplasmic attire. Not in my America. Like most Americans, when I die, I plan to have my body frozen so they can bring me back when they discover a cure for whatever I die from, like, you know, a plummet from a roof. And I know what you're thinking. You're like, wait a minute, Mike. You freeze yourself, you come back 200 or 300 years later, all your jokes are old and stale. One step ahead of you, I've already written jokes for the future. Here we go. So I just flew in from Vegas, and boy, are my arms tired. From shoveling plutonium into my jetpack's fuel cells. So how about this weather we're having? It's like we only have two seasons, red giant and white dwarf. It's like as soon as I put on my Ray-Bans to prevent my soul from boiling out of my ocular cavities, I walk outside and my nervous system crystallizes. So how about these people still being bred through sexual intercourse? It's like, hello, that's what we have cloning farms for. Hey, 2185 called. They want their belly buttons back. You know what I'm trying to say? So I'm on my way to Crab Nebula. It's a long trip. I'm minding my own business, trying to take a cryogenically induced catnap, when the fucking squid baby behind me starts kicking the back of my slumber pod. So I stand up, I politely ask the father, hey, could you quit your kid from kicking the back of my seat? And the father gets up, all like, whatever that is in squid. And you can't let these squid peoples get one-upsies on you, so what do you do? You challenge them to a game of patty cake, that's right. Because squid people, they forget all about their suction cups. So he's all like, patty, and he gets all stuck together. And I'm like, now sit down, shut your kid up, and fill my pen with ink. I'm going to write a joke about this. Some of these robots have the sharper image trying to sell themselves. Look at that. Oh. Some of you guys probably aren't ready for those jokes. But your kids are going to love them. Thank you very much. I'm Mike Wiley. You guys have been great.

0: Mike Wiley, everybody, Mike Wiley. Come on, keep it going for him.
1: You know what's weird is I had this girlfriend once. It was weird. I was very proud of myself for having one. I was like, wow, that's really good, Adam. Good job. I'm kidding, but I had this girlfriend once, and she would complain to me when she had wedgies. Like, there was something I could do about it. She'd be like, I have a wedgie. I'd be like, I don't know what you want me to do. Like, I support you in the fixing of this business. And the weirdest thing of all is she would complain to me when she had a wedgie when she was wearing a thong. That is a wedgie. By definition, there's a front part and a wedge part. That's how it works. I'm like, now you're not even talking about whether or not it's a wedgie. We're talking about the degree to which it's wedged, the wedge part of the situation. And the weirdest thing of all is she'd be like, okay, I fixed it. What? Did you change? Did you sew on one more tail? What are you talking about? Now you know why it's weird that I had a girlfriend once, right? These are things that go through my mind. I don't know, I've done shared laundry. Like, I don't understand girl underwear in some ways. Like, I've done shared laundry with a girlfriend before, and I have no idea how to fold your stuff, ladies. I have no idea how you fold a thong. Like, I've done the laundry, I just have it. I'm like... different yo-yos and situations, like, this is my go-go yo-yo, and you just pull them out, that'd be cool. It's weird to me that girls buy underwear one at a time, you know, as a guy, that's weird to me. I wouldn't know what to do, you know, I would just walk in and be like, one underwears, please. You have no idea what to wear. Girls' underwear's weird to me, okay, I've heard of padded bras before, I've always known of this, okay, but now they have padded panties. Yeah, they have padded like this to push up, what are they called? Booty pops? That sounds like something the ice cream man can't serve anymore. I'll take a booty pop. Yeah, just go in the back. I'm kidding, they don't come in the back, he does, that's horrible. Like that booty pop, this must be point. I don't know what the hell I'm talking about. No, they have those now where it's like padding back here. Like, what is the game plan for girls in that case? If they have like the padded here and padded there, it's like, oh, I can't wait to trick them. Like, what are you gonna do then? And, okay, the way I've always explained it, understood, it's like if you had a box of cookies and you open it up to find three pieces of broccoli. This isn't what I wanted at all. It's not the same as the advertisements. Where are the goodies? Like, I don't understand.
2: I don't think terrorism is our biggest concern anymore. We got way bigger issues than that. We got world poverty, obviously, and racism and global warming. The damn planet is fighting back, man. It is kicking our ass. All right? It started a few years ago with the shark attacks. Right? And then the mosquitoes started giving us encephalitis, and then the birds got the flu, and the cows got mad. Now the fucking peanut butter's after us. Shit's getting scary, man. Floods and tornadoes and hurricanes. That Louisiana Purchase doesn't look like such a great deal anymore now, does it? Yeah. Let's hope Jefferson saved the receipt. And in Alaska, outside of Anchorage, Mount Redoubt, the volcano is getting ready to erupt. They said the eruption is imminent. I was watching some of the news coverage, and they were warning people in and around Anchorage that to stay in their houses, or if they had to go out, to make sure they wore protective covering. What exactly is protective covering for erupting volcano? Like, well, thank God I got my anti-lava hoodie. Pop that up. Good. Got my non-flammable stilts that I can walk around on through. Protective covering would be the damn house. What's the weather like outside? Well, it's partly cloudy and scattered lava. Well, just grab the umbrella and duct tape. We'll be good. And I used to have more hope, but man, I was watching an interview with Professor Stephen Hawking, right? Y'all know Hawking? Right? He's like one of the smartest guys on our entire planet. He can only move like his pinky. Somehow he's smarter than like all of us combined. But he doesn't look good lately. Have you seen him? Yeah, I used to pray for wisdom, and then I saw Stephen Hawking, and I was like, holy shit. There are some side effects to that wisdom thing. Yeah, you can hang on to that, Stephen. I'm going to stay over here in Stupidville, if you don't mind. Yeah, I don't know the first thing about quantum physics or wormholes, but look at that. Okay. I can do that anytime I want. But Hawking freaked me out because he said through his computer that that's it. Human beings have no hope of surviving anymore on our planet because of the fact that we keep embracing war as a solution to problems. And because of global warming, Hawking said that's it. Our only hope is to colonize outer space and get our asses off the planet. I hope he's wrong, but if he's not, we should get prepared. And here's what we should do. We should take all the drugs, right, that everybody's addicted to, prescription and illegal. And we jettison them somehow to like Mars and Saturn. And then we just make a world announcement. All right, everybody, drugs are legal, plentiful, and free up there. Yeah. And then we just wait because the damn drug addicts will get us there, all right? Yeah. That is an inventive group when they need their shit. We'll have like a rocket ship made out of an apple and a piece of celery by Tuesday. We'll be sitting on Saturn blowing extra rings around that mug.
3: Everybody, it's Christopher Titus. You're listening to Steve, Tui, and Tony Carr. For God's sakes, let's make comedy great again.
4: I used to hate it when my teacher would hand out worksheets. And remember when the teachers would hand out worksheets and they would lick their fingers to get better traction on the page? I hated that because I would always get the freshly licked page. It was like she would re-up on the lick every time she got to my desk. Like, I want you guys to do these worksheets, and when you're done, turn them in. I'm like, ugh. I can see her lick reflect off the light. I'm like, ugh. I hate it here. That's why I grew up, man. We grew up in bad neighborhoods, you know. Neighborhoods so bad, they try to break into your house while you're in the living room watching Cheers. Like, normally villains wait till you go to bed. No, not in our neighborhood. They're like, oh, everybody's up. Let's go in here while the lights are still on. Just the lights are on, we can see where we're going when we get in there. My mom would be like, we are in here. Wait till we go to bed like everybody else. I'm the youngest of three boys. It's kind of cool being the youngest, being the baby boy. Now I got boys of my own. Got two sons, 14 and 12 years old. Don't judge me, I started early. Don't judge my lifestyle, you know. It's weird, man, I got a 14-year-old, it's tough. Because, you know, he's getting older. And he's going to be taller than me soon. He's already like 5'8", and he knows he's going to be taller than me. So he's always sizing me up, elbowing me, hitting me in the ribs. Yeah. You know, and his hits are getting hard. It's probably what happened to my appendix, him. I think he did it. You know? It's pretty soon I'm going to have to press charges on this guy. Like, we can't be play fighting, man. This is real. This is real life. Now I'm paranoid because I'm thinking he's trying to challenge me for the man in the house throne. You know, so I'm just extra paranoid now. Like, he's looking at me in my eyes. I'm like, oh, you eyeballing me, boy? He was like, well, we were having a conversation, Dad. I was just making eye contact. Oh, well, you close your eyes when you talk to me. You close your eyes when you talk to me. And I walked out of the kitchen backwards. I went in the kitchen one time. He had his fist balled up. I was like, oh, you got your fist balled up. You ready for this? You are ready for this. He's like, no, I was just eating cereal, Dad. Normally when I hold my spoon, my fist is balled up. Oh, well, remember who bought that cereal? And close your eyes when you eat your cereal around me. I'm too paranoid, man. I understand. You know? And he's working out around the house a lot, you know? I think he's doing it to intimidate me. Dude, just doing, he's doing push-ups and looking at me the whole time. You know how awkward that is? To get stared at while somebody's doing push-ups is very uncomfortable. He's just looking at me the whole time, 87, 89. He's making numbers up as he's counting. Just to scare me, you know what I'm saying? 96, 89. He's doing, you know, little barbell curls. He's like, yeah, 98, 87, 99. Like, why are you looking at me? I'm just looking through you, Dad. I'm focused on the lift. I'm like, well, get out the bathroom. I'm in here. Get out. Get out. He's like looking at me over the shower curtain. I just see eyes over the shower curtain. 89, 98. 62.
5: Oh, this is fun. It's a little hard being up here. I got a little black cat at home named Apollo Creed. I miss him. I didn't name him that either. The shelter named him that, and I wasn't even planning on getting him that day, but I went in there, and I'm like, ugh, I don't know. And they're like, well, we're getting a new white cat in from Russia tomorrow, so. And I was like, gotta get him out of there. Yeah, Rocky III jokes! Gonna be a lot of old, non-relevant movies. And then we're gonna talk about airports, and then that'll be it. So it's gonna be good. Now, yeah, I love Chicago. I got my start here. I live in Canada now. Fuck, I know, right? What happened is I met a girl here in Chicago, and she got deported. So I had the choice to either marry her and stay in the country I was born and raised in, or just leave the country entirely. And I chose option B. Like, that's how afraid of marriage I am. I'm like, you know what, fuck it, I'll just leave the country. That's way easier. But it is nice now, like, if we break up, you know, I can just walk back across the border and she can't follow me. Like, it's amazing. Just an amazing power with arguments. You know, it's like, I'll walk right. Sometimes I get the direction wrong. Like, ugh. Way easier to do. It's scary. Like, I'm scared of marriage, you know? 50% of marriages end in divorce, and if you do the math, that's like almost half. It's a crazy number. One fact, though, they don't tell you, though, is that 0.0003% of marriages end in one of them murdering the other one. And that's way worse than a divorce, right? I mean, think of all the things you can do after you get divorce that you couldn't do after you get murdered, you know? It's just, it's a big booklet of shit right there. Canada's okay. I like it. It's like less expectations in Canada right off the bat. You know, like for instance here, the United States, our logo here is a bald eagle, a rare and endangered species that I've lived here over 30 years of my life, and I saw one. And right after that, I was in a car accident because I was driving, and I was like, holy shit, is that a bald eagle? You know? But up in Canada, their logo is just a leaf. It's like, all right, less expectations, you know? Like, I saw over 100 leaves today. It's just right off the bat, you feel less pressure up there. It's kind of nice. The hardest part, though, about moving to Canada was definitely canceling my cable and Wi-Fi at the exact same moment with Comcast, those motherfuckers. Does anyone here work for Comcast? Not anymore. The table we sat in the dark. You really work for them? No. I just wanted to get a bit in on the show. I see. Well played. Well done. No, it's really hard. You can't cancel with them online, you know? You have to call them up and basically stay angry for 7.5 hours in a row. Well, they transfer you to somebody that's nicer and nicer and nicer and offer you a better and better deal. So when you're making the final confirmation of like, no, I want out, this is it, I'm leaving the country, you're talking to like a little orphan girl named Susie, whose foster parents just got divorced right in front of her. And you're like, sorry, Susie, you're not going to get this commission. I'm sorry.
6: So I lost all my friends from childhood. 11 months later, I get served the papers. Now I got to leave. So I call U-Haul, and the guy on the phone laughs at me. He's like, dude, we're booked for like 3 weeks in advance. You just can't get a truck on the date. So I had no friends to help me move out. I left her everything. I gave her my dog. I had nothing when I left. I know the dog was the hardest part.
7: Yeah.
6: So that's when I came up with an idea. For guys like me, they should have a trucking company like U-Haul, but they should call it U-Bitch. Yeah. I've already got the commercial written for them. If anyone wants to take and start your own company, for the newlywed guy who's saying goodbye and lost his childhood friends, you tried your best, you gave your all, and you cannot make amends. We'll pick you up, we'll move you out, and help you get on with your life. When the day is over, you'll say thanks, you bitch, and won't be addressing your wife. Just pick up the phone and dial 1-888-925-7439 for an easy way to remember that number. That's I hate, hate, hate you, bitch. Pick up the phone and call now. Yeah.
8: They're bedtime right now, and I don't have to put them to bed tonight, which is good, because I'm not good at it. My wife's good at it. And I'm not trying to just pawn it off on her, but she's good at it. I do it. I get caught in a whole bunch of shit. You know what I mean? You know what I'm saying? They're constantly thirsty, constantly asking questions. You'd have to fine all night, doesn't want to drink a thing, doesn't even want to talk. You put them to bed, they become a dehydrated philosopher within a second, you know? Dad, can I have some water? It's like, dude, you piss the bed every night. No, you can't have water. Why do you think I stopped drinking water a couple hours before bed, all right? Go to sleep. I have a question. Why? What do toilets do when we sleep? You're like, who are you? What kind of question is that? I didn't know how much shit I didn't know until I had kids. You know, Dad, why do ants like trees? Why is water wet? What do toilets do when we sleep? There's answers to all those questions, but I don't have them. And how much can you look at your kid and make shit up before you just have to own up to the fact that you're a dumb motherfucker to your own child? You know, lie to him for the rest of his life. Why is water wet? Because dry water causes a rash. Go to sleep. I love those kids. They're the greatest gift I've ever been given in my life. I love them to death, but whoever said being a parent is fun and easy is full of shit. It's fun. You know, prison becomes fun once you've adapted to life behind bars. It's not that it's not fun. It's just a different kind of fun. You know what I mean? I appreciate you all being in here tonight. This is very nice of you to show up, but I really only needed two of you to be here just to be able to take a picture and show my wife that I had proof to leave the house tonight. That's really all I needed at this point. They tell you up front, don't heckle the comedians. You can heckle me all you want. You're not going to hurt my feelings any. I got little children at home. They can heckle and hurt feelings in ways worse than you've ever imagined in your life. You ever have a 4-year-old tell you he doesn't love you? That's a humbling kick in the dick, isn't it, huh? 6 a.m. till 9 p.m, you're catering to their every demand. You're tucking them in bed like, good night, buddy, daddy loves you. Well, I don't love you, dad. Like, oh, that was worth it. There's that miracle feeling everybody tells you about that you just can't describe, you know? 18 more years of not feeling loved. It's like having a second wife. You know I'm the victim in that joke. You understand that? Those of you that are owing right now, who pay attention to all the words. Kids are fantastic.
9: 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It's Michael Yo, and you're listening to my boys. That's right. I love these guys, Tony Carr and Steve Tuohy, on Chicago Comedy Scene Radio. Yeah.
3: Boom. It don't get any better than that, Michael.
9: That's right. Drop the mic.
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11: But yeah, no, we're planning to start a family. We're starting to, you know, build spawn. And that's not the right phrase, Mike, but yeah, and so we're you know, we're doing it, and it's not gonna get raunchy. It's a beautiful thing. It's beautiful when we do it. I don't know how you do it. And do you do it? Do you do it with a harp? We do. To each his own. Try to class it up. Try to class it. I know for a fact that if and when we have a child, this kid is going to be blind as a bat. We both, my wife and I, have terrible vision. We're going to have a Magoo baby. It's going to be... this poor thing's going to be hitting every corner. It's gonna be so bad. Like, these are real. These glasses are real. I'm not hip or with it. Like, these are made from the old Hubble Space Telescope. Like, these are really bad. Like, if I keep these off, you look like you're enjoying yourself. You know what I mean? So it's like. We're almost done, but you could laugh more. my wife, she has a problem with 3D movies. She can't focus, which is really sad. She can't enjoy the thrill that is Avatar. How sad is that? But it works out for me, because anytime we get in an argument, all I have to do is turn and I disappear. So that.
7: Oh. I worry about my kids becoming teenagers because I just saw a statistic and I am very worried. The statistic I just saw said that teenagers right now, they are doing fewer drugs than previous generations of teenagers. They are drinking less than previous generations and they are having less sex than previous generations. But don't worry, they are also more depressed. Were you paying attention there? Less drugs, less drinking, less sex, but more depressed. I don't want to get off my lawn, old man grumpy here, but I'm a little pissed because pot is becoming more and more legal as time goes by, and kids aren't smoking it. They have easier access to it than when I was a kid. When I was a teenager, I had to walk 5 miles uphill both ways in a snowstorm to meet a dealer who would sell me stems. Now they give you a menu. The fuck, teenagers? Order up, and the menu has choices. We would sit in the car going, I think I'm stoned. Do you think you're stoned? I think I'm stoned. Now it's like they ask, Do you want a giggly stone? Do you want a relaxing high? Do you want a sort of trippy high? Teenagers, take advantage of this. And okay, maybe you live in a state where pot is not legal. You still have grandparents, right? Visit them. Visit your grandparents for two reasons. One, they're gonna be happy. Oh, Billy came to visit me. That's so nice. But two, you get to root around in their medicine cabinet. You are going to find a bottle of pills that says, do not take with alcohol. I'm here to tell you, take one of those pills with alcohol. I don't know exactly what it's going to do, but it is going to loosen you up. You're going to lose some of that teen anxiety. You're going to get yourself out there. You're going to get yourself laid. You're going to get yourself happy. You're welcome. Love, Gen X.
12: Anybody been in here married a long time, like a real long time? How long, man? 27 years. Y'all clap for 27 years. They sitting close together. That's good. Usually the couple that's been together, you know, to sit close together, that's that new couple. Ever see that new couple in the movie theater? They all cuddle. Yeah, boo-boo. You can have some of my popcorn. 27 years, they be at the movie theater. Damn, can I get some of this arm rest? Well, go sit over there. I ain't even want to see this damn movie. That's a different kind of love at 27 years. 27 years? Because that's that new couple. New couples, after sex, they cuddle. Mm-hmm. 27 years after sex, all you hear is, did the remote fall on your side? We done lost 3 remotes this week. You calling Comcast tomorrow, fuck that. She laughing, it must have happened last night.
13: I was watching the NFL draft a couple weeks ago. A commercial came on, said now you could wear what the pros are wearing. Like, that's ridiculous, right? How silly would I look in cornrows and handcuffs? Like, I can't pull that off. No way. Yeah. Well, there was the one time with Sergio, but we were not going out anywhere. That was stay at home Friday night, pizza night. And I know that because that was my favorite night of the week, so that's how I can remember it so vividly.
14: Having a great year, man. I made my first television appearance this year. It's pretty cool, isn't it, right? It's a little reality show you might have heard of. Intervention. Anybody? Yeah? Guess who was the star? My family got sick of my drinking about a year ago. I got pulled over leaving the bar. Cop pulled me over. He's like, yeah, I pulled you over for tailgating. I'm like, we're not even at Soldier Field, you asshole. Do you see any bratwurst in my car, sir? He's like, get out of the car, you know? So I get out of the car, he's like, you've been drinking tonight? I'm like, why are you buying? Wasn't a good start. He's like, sir, I believe you're intoxicated. I want you to take this little breathalyzer test. It's a little black box with a tube sticking out. It's gonna tell me how drunk you are. I said, sir, I can tell you how drunk I am. His name was Jose Cuervo. So I'm like, you know what, I'm screwed. I'm out, so I'll fight with these guys. So I took their little box. I was like, psh, captain's log. Starting 47923, I've been detained by 2 aliens in the black hole. We'll call them a-holes. So I'm sitting in jail, right? I learned my lesson. I don't drink and drive anymore, and I've had too much to drink to let my friends take me home, because that's the responsible thing to do. But because they're doing me such a huge favor, I like to keep it entertaining for them. So I come up with all these little games for the ride home. I've got this one game I call Drunk Star. It's where I get really drunk and get in the car and I hit their OnStar button. This awesome. I did it last week. You're like, thank you for calling OnStar. This is Todd. I'm like, Todd, check it out. I'm recording this channel. It's like, Todd, where's the closest Taco Bell from here? He's like, sir, if you're intoxicated, you really should get off the road. I said, Todd, I think your equipment's broke because I crashed into a river about 10 minutes ago. Now send me a tow truck and a beef and bean burrito. And unlock the door because I'm drowning, you bastard. Todd. That's awesome. I love OnStar, man. What a great service. But I've got a million-dollar idea. I can save OnStar so much money. Outsource all of your customer service people to people in prison. Think about it. Who better to help you with the services of OnStar than people in prison? Check it out. Yeah, OnStar, I just locked my keys in the car. What kind of car you got, motherfucker? Whoa! It's an 07 Malibu. I need a coat hanger and a small piece of wood. The weather stripping on the Malibu is very weak. Thank you, OnStar. That's really helpful. OnStar, my car was just stolen. We're at Holmes, okay? 103rd and Western. Oh, that's Paco's territory. I want you to go down on 45th and Damon, look for the garage with the Virgin Mary painted on it. Ask for my boy Paco, give him 50 bucks, you get your car back with some sick ass rims, Holmes. Where can I get some weed, OnStar? Let me transfer you. I'm like, yeah! I love this job. It's a great job, man. You get to drive all over the country. I love it, especially. I hate it, though, when you get stuck in traffic. You know, you guys are all from Chicago. We all got stuck in traffic. I hate it. My ADD kicks in. I start messing with the people around me. Like the other day, this really gorgeous girl pulled up next to me. I just looked at her like, you know? Just to ruin her whole life, you know? Like, Kiss my ass, princess. I didn't go to prom. A few years ago, back when I was single, I was getting really desperate to meet ladies. So I went and got a sports car. I went and got a Mustang GT. Yeah, my wife made me get rid of it. It sucked. I'll tell you this, though. If you ever trade in your car, fellas, make sure you check the horn out on the new one. I got cut off the other day. I'm like, you asshole, meep, meep. Oh. There's a Muppet in my horn. This is awful. Sucked. I miss.
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0: And you know, I told people in the 80s and 90s, yo, Chicago was the shit, man. Chicago was the shit. I'm telling you, we had Oprah. Remember Oprah? She first came with a little afro and shit. I'm Oprah Winfrey. AM Chicago. That was a local show. Oprah Winfrey, Michael Caine. That's when the Bulls, we sucked. You remember we sucked? You remember those days of sucking, right? When Obama was around, but he was on, you know, he wasn't president. He was on the South Side going, I'm telling you, I'm going to be president. No, you're not. Just don't smoke all the way. I'm not bullshitting. You know what I mean? And then Jordan came. And we started winning. We started fucking winning games. They said, yo, this dude just scored 60 points, yo. He just scored. Said, who the fuck was that? This dude named Michael Jordan with his tongue out. Who's that? Licking people's head before he goes up. No wonder they couldn't beat defense on him. Get out of here. We all know the rest of the story. We got in that New York ass, right? Then the shoe came out. Woo! Black and reds came to us first. $200 shoes. Shit. I had to ask my dad. Shit. I used to play parent against parent. Ask my mother first. Fuck that. Just soften her up real quick. Yo, mom, I'm trying to get these Air Jordans, you know? They're like $200. Ask your father. I thought you ran this shit. Because our father scared us a little bit, you know? Put a little fear in our... Every African father scares you, though. I would try to talk to him with a deep voice and shit. You know, I was like, Dad, check it out. Michael Jordan got these shoes out. You know? These shoes, the new basketball shoes. Everybody's getting them. I want to get them. How much do they cost? $200. What did you say? $200. $200. Will they let you play? Come here. When I was your age, we didn't have feet, huh? I had to crawl to 100 miles on my belly. No feet. Get out of here. I don't have to explain. You children are lucky you have feet. I don't. This is my father's favorite lie. Who is going to pay for this? He didn't give a fuck. Just wake up. Who? He's going to pay for all of this. You know, Africans are the only ones that want to have kids but get sick of you. They be like, you children are killing me. What do you had us, man? I don't have money because of you kids. That's your fault, motherfucker. Who is going to pay for this?
1: You.
0: I'm 10, motherfucker. I don't know. Who is going to pay for this? Because my friend Sean used to come over. Sean, he used to play baseball with me, right? He was regular black. So my father didn't trust him. Anytime my father didn't like a friend of mine, he called him that boy. That boy. And he always had that look like he can smell a fart, but he don't know who did it. That boy that comes in my house. Like he can smell him. That boy. When he comes here, I don't trust him. He's American. American. See? He's American. So he has a knife or a gun. And one day, he will get angry at you, and he will kill you, and you will die. And who is going to pay for it? Wait a minute. You mean to tell me you wouldn't pay for my funeral if I died? Come here. when I was your age. Before we died, we buried ourselves. Get the fuck out of here, man. Yes, we had to dig a hole very quickly, jump in and put the dirt over our bodies. Get out of here. Sometimes we didn't finish. Our hand would be up like this. What are you talking about? Mm-mm-mm.
2: Guys, give it up for Jordan. Give it up for all the comedians you've seen before. Guys, are you ready for your

0: Hickory Hills, make some motherfucking noise. I ain't gonna lie, I came down this bitch extra as hell with the camera following me. If I was a bad bitch, I'd be like, yes, I'm ready to do some jokes. I like it, man. Everybody up front, how y'all doing up here? Y'all doing good? Y'all laughing cool as hell today. I don't understand it. There's some hitters going out. Fucking laugh. That's what I want you to do. I don't care how weird your laugh is. I did a performance one time. I heard a laugh that made me like, what the fuck was that? That shit was scary as hell. I said a joke. All it was, hang me, ha-ha! The fuck? Who's? I don't know who that was, man. Before I start this, I gotta let y'all know I've been sponsored, and all my sponsors are completely fucked up. I'm letting you know this right now, but I'm supposed to say them so I can get this published and all that shit. This set is being sponsored by the Donald Trump Gynecology Center. We grab for your health, all right? That is what we do, man.
1: There was an election recently. Did everyone have a good time on the election day? That's a great way to fucking... That's a great way to annoy a crowd. Bringing up politics. I like talking about politics. Not as much as I used to. I used to be into them. Now I just like getting people all riled up. Like, I'm that guy at a party at like 3 a.m. and I'll be all like, FDR was the greatest president of all time. If you disagree with me, fuck you, right? I'm just like starting debates at 3 a.m. drunk off my ass. That's fun for me. People get all upset about elections and stuff. We got to start listening to what they're saying, though. I'm not trying to tell anyone who to vote for who, but look, we got to listen, right? Because they manipulate everyone. Like, I heard this one woman the last election. I couldn't remember who she was talking about, but she's like, I think it was like Mitch McConnell. She's like, I'm voting for Mitch McConnell because he's pro-family. And I like my candidates to be pro-family. Which leads me to ask this question. Who the fuck's running on the anti-family platform? Who's doing that? Because those would be the greatest campaign rallies of all time. Can you imagine how cool those speeches would be from the anti-family candidate? Just imagine, you got some guy or some girl at the podium, you know? Ladies and gentlemen, my fellow Americans, I just want to say this. You know your mom, your dad, your brother, your sister? Fuck them. Vote for me. Vote for me. Your sister's a slut, your brother's a douche. Let's get it right, America. Come on now. Let's make some changes in 2016. Pro-family is the stupidest. That's like saying, vote for me. I'm pro-happiness. Yeah, I'm pro-hugs and kisses. I'm pro-hand jobs and finger banging. That's what I'm all about. Just no sex before marriage. I got to win Georgia. You know, you got to watch out. Got to watch out for down there, right? Those are electoral votes that you need. So stupid.
2: 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You listen to Chicago Comedy Scene Radio, and keep doing that, for God's sakes. In a world of nightmare, in a world of pain, in a world of hatred, you need Tony Carr and Steve Tuohy. For God's sakes. Stay strong, Chicago.
3: Yeah, my wife and I, we've known each other for like 15 years, although we just recently had our fourth wedding anniversary. Thank you. That's whatever. People in the corner like love, and the rest of you guys are really sad and searching for something. That's fine. I thought I would tell the proposal story. You guys want to hear the proposal story? Super romantic. I saw there's a lot of ladies in here. Usually the ladies like this story. So. This is how I proposed to my wife. We are asleep in bed. Or at least that's what I think. Okay. Turns out I'm sleeping. She, angel that she is, she's watching me sleep. Which, ladies, let me tell you, we love it when you do that. Right? Nothing makes us feel more safe and secure in our most vulnerable time than knowing you, our guardian angel, is watching over us, right? Because we know what's going through your head when you're doing that. We know why you're doing it, what you're thinking, you know. You're thinking, before I turn in myself, let me just bask for another moment in his wisdom and strength. We know you're thinking that. Oh, I'm getting sleepy, but before I lay my head down, I want to hear just a few more bars of the music that is his sleep apnea. We know. Of course. That's why it's so...

0: comforting. You're definitely never thinking, oh, it would be so easy. You're never thinking that. Never thinking that. Why would you think that? You love us. You worship us. You know, so. So I'm asleep, and this angel is watching over me. And at one point, she leans over and she whispers into my ear. I'll never forget the sweet strains of her voice as she said, she leans over and she just said, it was so touching. She said, "Hey, Mike." And she said, "I'll never forget." It was so touching. She said, "Hey, Mike, I want to get married." She said, and I was just so moved, you know. The only thing that would come out of my mouth was a, "Whatever you say, lady." So I did the right thing. I took her down to City Hall the very next day. And people give me a hard time about getting married in that way, but you know, my wedding cost $10, so. My family can't even be pissed off about it, because sure, we didn't break a wine glass. We did not dance the hora. But $10, dude. That's a Jewish fucking wedding right there.
1: That's why it kill me, ladies, when some of y'all try to claim equality to a certain degree. It's not real. It's not honest. A woman should get paid the same amount of money for doing the same job as a man. Absolutely. But ladies, be easy with that equality shit, because y'all like to manipulate that when it suits you. If you my girl and you scream equality, I need you to mean that. I need you to stay in your lane at all times. Otherwise, I'm going to put you to the test. If we sleep at night and somebody break in the house at 4 a.m, don't look at me. I'm going to turn right back to you and go, "You better get your equal ass up and handle this. This is the shit you've been waiting on your whole life. Show me, bitch. Show me." You downstairs in the kitchen tussling. I'm in the bed with the sheets to my neck. I hope she handle that ass whooping as equally as I would. Ladies, don't let that feminist shit get to your head. A relationship is like a team sport. I play my part, you play yours. Let's get this goddamn trophy together. Stop trying to be insane and do too much. It's unnecessary. Ladies, y'all don't ever have to fight for dick, ever. Dick to a woman is like faucet water. It's free. Ladies, you want to fuck a man head up? Go out on a date with him for the first time. And at the end of the night, be like, "Give me the dick." He ain't going to be like, no, I just met you. I can't. You say, "Give me the dick." He turned into a babbling idiot. "Give me the dick. What did you, Come on, don't play now. Shit. Because there's no value in dick. None. Dick is worthless. I can prove it to you right now. Every woman in this room could run out of here right now and run in the middle of traffic and flash your tits. And if a cop see you, the most you're gonna get is a warning. Miss, for God's sakes. You're in a public place. Put your top down. Move along. Psst. Let every man run out of here with his dick out. Nigga, we are all going to jail. And just to make us feel stupid, we be sitting in the back of the paddy wagon, handcuffed, going to jail with your dick still out. Because you know the cop ain't gonna put it back. Sir, you wanna put your dick away? I will not. Squad the base, we got a dude coming in with a dick out being fast.
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4: My girlfriend came home and told me that she got an IUD. Ladies, you know what that is. It stands for intrauterine device. It's a really effective form of birth control, right? So I was stoked. It's like, IUD, yes, awesome. I didn't use a condom for like a month. It was great. Turns out she's dyslexic. It was a DUI that she got. So guess who had to drive to Planned Parenthood? I'm sorry. I don't usually get that edgy. That's my only abortion joke. I used to have a lot more abortion jokes, but I threw them away before they were fully developed. That's great.
5: I'm 30 years old, turn 31 soon. Sometimes I think about which famous people in my age group would die before me. Natural causes, just who's a healthier person. I think LeBron James will live longer than me. Dude is healthy, he can dunk, I can't. He'll live longer than me. I think Lil Wayne will die before me because he drinks a lot of cough syrup with no symptoms. Who knows? I'm just guessing. Will Smith is 43 or 40. I don't know. I'm 30. I need Will Smith to die before me. I don't want to die before Will Smith, because if I do, I'd miss that awesome Fresh Prince of Bel-Air marathon and all the great movies is going to be on TNT the week after Will Smith dies. You know the man's resume. I don't have to name the stuff. Since now I've done this joke, I'm on the record. I really need Will Smith to die before me. Because if I die before Will Smith, they might play this clip and go, well, guess not, Hannibal. Now let's check out this trailer for Men in Black 6. I went to the store by my place. I bought 8 deodorants, right? I bought eight sticks of deodorant. And the guy working there was like, we're very stinky today. How stinky are we? No, man, nobody in the world is that stinky. 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I'm always going to need deodorant. I should get 100 deodorants. 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This shit don't spoil, man. 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No, please don't kill me. I just spent $600 at Costco, man. I got so many Capri Suns and Swiffer replacements.
6: Swiffer replacements, that's cheating in comedy.
5: Everybody gets a nice eulogy, right? You go to funerals, nice eulogy. He was a good man, good father, good friend. And a person was always a better person than they had skill at their job. Like, he was a better man than he was an architect. And he was one of the best goddamn architects out there. Eulogies are never, yeah, he was cool. When he turned 27, he started fucking with cocaine pretty heavy. He treated women kind of horribly. He was a weird dude. He was the type of dude that was shit in the public toilet and not flushing. He had his quirks, but we miss him. Because it's a eulogy, it's not an expose. It shouldn't have that tone. Even a serial killer probably got a buddy that'll speak well of him. You know, Rick. He wasn't always killing people. That was just one part of his personality. People don't even know Rick brewed beer in his living room. Nobody knows about his amazing pills. Everybody knows about the intestine murders. Rick had many talents. He once sat in on drums at Prince's band in Seattle, 1983.
7: One of the reasons I'm doing this record is so I can have something to show my son. That I can be like, look, this is what I did. And it's awesome. I have a kid, and he is the greatest. He is thank you. Some of you know him. He is the most amazing little man ever. His name is Conrad. He just turned 8. I want to tell you this story. He woke me up last June on a Sunday to give me my Father's Day present, which was a homemade card that he had drawn for me, which is here on the front of it was me and him fighting robots in outer space. So clearly he knows his audience. And you open up the card and it just said, Dad, I only want to fight robots with you. I love you. Which is amazing. Like it tells you, it says something about who he is as a person. says he's fucking cheap. No, wait, hold on. Because I give that kid an allowance that he saves and he will brag about it like an asshole. 2 weeks ago, he was with me. Little dickbag is like, I have $52. I want Legos. I am almost 33. I have not had $52 in a bank account in 8 years. He's the reason why. He is the reason why I give homemade cards. I want Legos. You guys, I hope you had fun. I can thank you so much for coming out. Good night.
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0: Yo, what's up? It's your boy Sean Wayne, Chicago, and you listening to my boy Steve and Tony Carr on Chicago's comedy scene. You heard?
1: I'm doing local stuff in Chicago too. I've been doing touristy things. I got drunk at the planetarium the other day. You're not gonna find that on TripAdvisor. Okay, right here.
2: You're gonna find that right here.
1: Because I went to this event called Adler After Dark. I don't know if you guys have heard of Adler After Dark. Right? So I thought it was like a night out, right? I treated it like that. I pre-gamed. I showed up at 10 o'clock, the event started at 6. Apparently people go there to do science at night. I didn't know science was open that late, to be honest. That was a daytime thing. There's like lectures you can attend while drinking. And that sounds cool in theory, but never once in my life have I been drinking. My friend's like, Vic, you want to go out? And I'm like, no, man. I just put on this TED Talk, so I'm about to find myself. Well, I'm head without me. But anyway, I'm tearing up the dance floor alone because everyone's still in class. And, I stumble into this lecture hall and they're talking about galaxies and stuff. And I was at that drunk level where any stranger speaking could be a DJ. So when I heard galaxies, I was like, oh, that's my track, turn that up. So I can't go to the planetarium anymore.
3: It's a good, honky's a weird word, right? Honky? It's I guess a racial epithet. It just doesn't sound biting, right? Honky. Sounds like, a birthday clown, you know? I remember the first time I heard the word honky, I didn't know racism existed. I was in third grade, and my family, we had moved to a neighborhood where we were the only white family. And I'm a little third grader. It's me and my single mom and my stepdad at the time. And I'm playing out on the front lawn, and there's a kid my age across the street, and he starts just yelling shit at me, because I guess I'm the new kid, I'm getting picked on. He starts yelling shit at me, and I go to him, come over to my lawn, and I'll beat the fuck out of you. So I didn't take no shit in third grade. And he yells at me, he goes, I don't come to honkies. I didn't know what that meant, but I had no problem saying, well, fuck it, I'll cross the street and come to you. And I did, and we beat the shit out of each other for about 15 minutes, and then became best friends. Because when you're in third grade, like, oh, what else are we gonna do? Well, I'm tired of beating the shit out of each other. Wanna play? Yes. And that's how that worked out. We built a clubhouse together. This clubhouse was built with 4 pieces of water-warped plywood, rusty nails, and poor parental supervision. There's no way we should have been allowed to have access to any of this shit. But we built this terrible clubhouse that we're very lucky did not collapse on us and kill all of us. It would have been a national tragedy. But inside that clubhouse, we got together, me and a bunch of the neighborhood kids, and we formed this club. And this girl named April was like, oh, we got to have a name for the club. And I was like, yeah, we do have to have a name for this club. What should we call it? And she goes, I know. Why don't we call ourselves the Black Panthers? Now, I had not heard of the organization at this point. All that I knew was that sounded like the most awesome name for a club ever. So for a brief period in the third grade, I was a member of the Black Panthers.
4: I have learned more about the act of forgiveness from my daughter than I ever thought I would know. Her best friend is the neighbor girl, Everly, and in summer, they play together all day, every day. Well, one day, my daughter comes into the house crying, just sobbing. I'm never playing with Everly again. She's so mean. I hate her. And my daughter goes into her room, closes the door. 5 minutes later, she came out and went, okay, I'm gonna go play with Everly now. 5 minutes, that's all it took her to get over hate, never again, so mean. I know she didn't get that from her mom. No, my wife is still upset with me because I didn't respond to a text from her quickly enough in 2012. My water broke, where are you?
5: My kids are 6 and 4. They're both potty trained. The daughter unit potty trained herself. When she was wearing diapers, however, when my daughter wore diapers, she was a little trickster. My daughter had the ability to poop out the front of her diaper, get it all the way up the front of her body, and ding the base of her chin with the poop. Nothing? Really? You're just gonna stare at me? Can you do that, sir? No, then give my daughter a little something something. I can't do it. I'm a grown-ass man. I've tried to get the poop up there. I can't. Maybe, she gets to poop. Maybe a little applause for my daughter. First time I walked in and saw poop all over the front of her, I was like, all right, that's impressive. I didn't know how she did it, though. So the next time we took her in for a service check, I asked. Yeah, he looked her over, kicked her tires, gave her a little, tune-up, and then a thumbs-up, and before he left, he asked, do you have any questions before I go? And I said, I have a question, yes. I know her poop comes out back here. Got that down. Can you tell me how her poop that comes out back here ends up in the neck and chin region? And he said, okay, well, when she's in her diaper, it's a very compressed space. There's a lot of poop. It doesn't have anywhere to go. So the smooth surface of her labia acts as sort of a conduit, an irrigation ditch, if you will, that allows the poop to flow. And I said, Doc, I'm going to stop you right there. What you are saying makes me happier than ever that I was born a boy. Because what you are saying means that balls are nature's mud flap. Lock that shit. And that was my favorite joke for 2 years until my son was born. Balls are nature's mud flap, but sent his shit straight up his back. I learned that using a wet wipe between shoulder blades.
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6: I guess this is why comedians don't like to open up to audiences. Are you crying? Are you crying? No, not funny. Hurtful. Are you crying? Are you crying? Sometimes when I think about things dying, I get really, really sad. Are you crying? Are you crying?

0: dyslexic. I was really depressed about it recently, so I ended up slitting my ankles. I did, though. I was in the film Yogi Bear 3D. How many people saw it? My round of applause. I recommend that you guys see Yogi Bear. Here's why: the director is actually in the audience. Now suddenly, in the weirdest way, you feel bad in a way that you never expected to. No one here woke up this morning and was like, there is a possibility that when I say I didn't see Yogi Bear 3D, I may feel bad. No, that would never happen. Where do we go from here? On into the rest of our lives. Do we even go on after tonight? Should we just do a mass suicide in the parking lot?
1: This is me playing the world's smallest violin for you.

0: myself a gem. Even the bee doesn't want to be around me.
1: 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Relax, we're joking.
2: I remember he's playing soccer now. And when I asked the coach, how's he doing? It's like, well, Phoenix can run a quarter of a lap. I was like, what the fuck? What kind of soccer coach are you that he can run a quarter of a lap? Are you not making him run more? You just going to make him run a quarter? Because he said, I really watched his practice. He ran halfway through the lap and just passed out. I was like, boy, get your fat ass up. You embarrassing us. Get up. It's just stupid. I remember going to the soccer game. He had two soccer games. Two of them. He's supposed to have five, but three of them got canceled because, you know, they're special ed kids. And special ed kids are like, I ain't playing no damn soccer. Or should I say, I ain't playing no damn soccer. But it was a game. The first game was the most hilarious thing. I showed up late. The score was 4-0. I see this girl on her team, and she's kicking, and she scored a goal. I'm like, yeah, that's what we talking about. Go Gwendolyn Brooks. And my girl said, Alan, she scored on the wrong goal. She's been doing that for four times already. It's like, oh, shit, that ain't nobody else cheering? Why am I over cheering right now? So Alan, she scored four times. The second time, the boy was I thought he was about to score his first goal. He was kicking it. He went from the other end of the goalie box. He took the ball. He stole it. He was dramatic. He was doing all his footwork because I hear him kicking the wall in the room. I know because I got a fucking hole in the wall. I got to pay for that shit. They say, you better be able to score a goal since you breaking shit in this house. You better be 15, playing overseas and make $1 million so you can pay for this goddamn wall. In the house. He was kicking the ball. He's kicking it. He got to center field and just stopped and took a breath. I was like, what the fuck is this? Nobody else told him to keep going, but I'm the one that, hey, get your fat ass going across the thing. The boy weighed 185. I weighed 167. I had to stop feeding him for a week so I could feel like the man of the house for some reason. It was awful.
3: I was her first love.

0: It's like I think of it like time traveling. Like if I could go back in time, like if I could go back in time tonight and go back to like the 20s, knowing everything I know right now, I don't think I would make a difference. I don't think you guys would even hear about it. I don't think you would. I just don't, like, because I don't have anything to get, you know. Like, I would go back, and I would see, like, some guy on an old phone, and I'd be like, hey, eventually they have phones you, like, carry in your pocket. And they're like, yes, like, how do they do it? I'm like, I mean, I don't know how they do it. I think it's a satellite. I think a satellite. They're like, what's a satellite? Oh, I should have even said that. It's like metal. Metal's got to go pretty high in the air. I don't know if you guys are doing it. I don't even know if I could prove I'm from the future. I don't even think I could. I think I would just get stuck. Because they would want something. Like, who's the next president? Oh, boy. Abraham Lincoln. You guys are going to love him. He's really good. They just think I'm from the past. That's what they would like. It would just look like. They don't have to get a regular job. I would just have to, like, wait tables or something. In the 20s. I would go back in time and do worse than I'm doing right now.
1: And then I have a brother. He's 4 years younger than me. He has a master's in chemical engineering. Did you hear that audible? Did you hear the air suck out of the room? I chemically engineered the room, telling you my brother's a chemical engineer. He could power this entire building on a cup of Sprite. I don't know how. Could go behind the bar, turn a Dr. Pepper into a Mountain Dew for fun. Oh, you judging over there in the end? Huh? I'm sorry. Yeah, I am a Dr. Skipper guy, okay? Oh, you guys don't know Dr. Skipper? It's off-brand Dr. Pepper. It's Aldi Dr. Pepper. Okay? Calm down, Marianos. You know what I mean? Calm down. It tastes the same when you mix it with vodka. Happy?
2: Hey, this is Bobcat Goldthwait. I'm not dead yet. And you're listening to Steve and Tony here on Chicago's Comedy Net. Is that it? Close?
3: You were close. You were close. Chicago's comedy scene. That's all right.
2: Chicago's comedy scene. You listen to Steve and Tony. I'm Bobby Goldthwait. Back in Los Angeles, sleeping in a pool of vomit.
3: Very nice. Very nice. Bobcat, enjoy your weekend in Chicago. Thank you so much for taking the time with us this morning.
4: Thank you, Bobcat.
2: Thank you.
3: Have a good weekend. Bye-bye.
5: This is the last thing I'm going to say to you guys. But I've had so much fun. It's like kind of moist in here, but also once again, like thoroughly enjoying it. Thank you. I'm glad you guys are here. I'm so glad you're here. Yeah. So my mom has been with Sprint for like the last 70 years. And she had like a little jitterbug flip phone thing and it stopped working. So she took it into the store and she was like, my phone's broken. And they were like, you dropped it. And my mom was like, I never. You know? And my mom didn't drop it. You know, she keeps it like in her quilt purse, wrapped in a quilt, in another quilt. The phone rings and my mom's like, see you later. And then no one's there. And so she's like, okay, well, how much is it to replace? And they were like, $200. And my mom said, I paid $29. And they were like, yeah, that was in 1942. The rebate and everything. She goes, okay, well, I need to go home and think about it. Which only a 63-year-old woman can do. Just like spend 3 days without a phone just to figure out whether it's cost viable, you know? So she goes home and she calls me from the landline looking for some advice. And I was just like, yeah, mom, like, figure out how much longer you have left, you know? On the plan, you monsters. So you don't have to pay to get out of it. She goes, okay. So she calls Sprint. And she goes, yeah, we can answer that for you. We just need you to answer some security questions to get into your account. And my mom was like, okay. And Sprint said, who was your childhood best friend? And my mom said, Margo. And Sprint said, no. And my mom goes, was it Gail? And Sprint was like, no. And she goes, oh my God, I don't know. Was it Trudy? And I'm like, ma'am, you can really only answer this so many times. Why don't you think about it and give us a call back? So then my mom called me again and she was like, this is bogus. And I was like, it is. And I got her all fired up and I was like, screw Sprint, mom. Screw Sprint. And she was like, don't cuss. And then she called back Sprint and she was like, I'm going to be leaving your company. I am going over to my daughter's company, AT&T. Like, I own it. And they were like, we're sorry to hear that. We're Sprint. Yeah. And my mom goes, well, can I know who my childhood best friend is? Like, there's one lady. Like, there's one lady that works at Sprint. That woman had no clue what my mom was talking about. The original woman that was trying to help my mom figure out who her best friend was gave her a hint. And the hint was for my mother to think outside the box. What did she put? You know what I mean? I don't know. She sent me a photo of the original bill the other day, and it had like a bunch of names written on it. She's like, this is what I was trying to remember. For posterity. And my mom's answer to that woman's prompt of think outside the box, my mom goes, okay, well, I don't know. Was it my imaginary friend, Nancy Allen? You gave your imaginary friend a first and last name? What happened to you? And then I talked to my grandma, who truly just turned 96, and my grandma and I were workshopping this a bit last week. And my grandma goes, she said Nancy Allen? After all these years, I thought Nancy Allen was real. I mean, how many times for my grandmother to remember this many years later, how many times as a kid was my mom like, well, headed over to Nancy's. And then just, like, going behind the garage. I hope you guys had fun. Thank you. Happy birthday to my friends that are here celebrating their birthday. Is Aaron here?
4: Yeah.
5: Happy birthday to Aaron. Give it up for him. And I hope that that everybody reaches their goal weight while they sleep tonight. And I truly can't thank you enough for coming and hanging. I'm wet. Like, I'm truly moist all over. And I couldn't be happier. And thank you guys so much for coming out. And to Maddie, Ryan, and the Putterboss sisters, give it up for them. Thank you guys so much. Have a good night. Thank you, Chicago.
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6: Had sex with a guy recently. It was fine. In fact, it was so fine, afterwards he said, "Izzy, this makes me respect women more." Oh, I know, right? Pussy's so good, it'll make you a feminist. Just kidding, my pussy identifies as a dick. My dick is like tofu, beef for vegan chicks. She can't believe it's not dick.
7: Like the one, I guarantee, the one, you get her naked, I bet her vagina smells like hopes and dreams. You know what I mean? No, I bet it smells like Christmas morning. You know what I'm saying? It's, you know that, like a mistletoe, and you know, before you get her naked, before, yeah, I bet her vagina, it smells probably like a Subaru. You know what I'm saying? That's a good car, you know what I'm saying? You can put stuff in the trunk of a Subaru. Take Subarus camping and stuff. A Subaru's a good car. I'm just saying, it's just, I don't want to, you know. So I said, you know what I'm going to do? I'm going to go see a shrink, which kind of makes sense after that joke. I said, I'm going to go see a shrink. And my mom was so concerned. She's like, why are you seeing a shrink? Are you gay? I'm like, no, but why is that the first thing you came up with? You know, why couldn't I be addicted to heroin? I like jazz. You know what I'm saying? She was like, well, what color sweater do you have on? I was like, tangerine. She was like, that's why. Gay people use food for color. I was like, peanut butter looks good on my skin, you know? I'm not gay. She's like, what's wrong? Nothing's wrong. What's wrong? Nothing's wrong. What's wrong? I said, Mom, I think I'm gonna marry a white woman. Yeah, got quiet just like that. She was like, be gay and all that bad. I love telling that joke because black women get so mad at me. But they're not in here, so let's talk about them. I haven't seen one. I don't know. But they get mad. They're like, you ain't strong enough to date a black woman. You know, and they talk with their vagina. So it's like, you ain't strong enough. And I love black women. Before I finish this joke, let me say, I date black women. I love you guys. I love black women. I date a special kind of black woman, though. 100% black, black mom, black dad, just raised around nothing but white people. Yes, black woman 2.0. You know what I'm saying? The upgrade. You know what I'm saying? They do stuff that other black women don't do. You know, like tip and, smile. You know what I'm saying? Come on, look, come on. Don't lose me. I'm just saying, like I was with one the other day and we got in the shower and she got her hair wet. On purpose. You know what I'm saying? Yeah, I was like, what is this, Narnia? You know, are you a unicorn? I've never seen it before. But look, let's just go with me on this. Just go with me on this. Can we all agree? Can we all agree that strong enough to date a black woman is a bad slogan? Can we agree it's a bad slogan? You know why? Because nobody has to be strong to do something they like. Yeah, nobody's like, I'm going to Six Flags today. Well, be strong. Like, you don't hear that. Right? Be strong is how you deal with polio. Or leprosy. You know what I'm saying? Or black women. I'm just saying. No, if any black women in here with me, I'm with you. Let's come up with a new slogan. Like, black women, y'all do a lot of stuff great. Like, cook. We should say cooking. We should say black women. Cook so good, you don't mind diabetes. You know what I'm saying? No, like, cook so good, you don't mind not having one leg. You know what I'm saying? Like I'll wobble to the cobbler. You know what I'm saying? It should be okay. Black women won't leave you if you get put in jail. You know what I'm saying? Like, that should be a slogan. Like, black women, we won't leave you even if you get locked up. They could come visit and they'll put their nipple on the glass. Like, is that too far? I don't. But it's true, man. But I just moved to LA and it's, you know, I just moved to LA and I got a new car all in the same decade. And, no, because I'm on my way up and it scared my mom. She's like, Trent, did you sell your soul to the devil? All right. And I'm like, it's a Ford Fusion. You know what I'm saying? Yeah, like, if I sold my soul to the devil, I wouldn't have a fusion. You know, I would, No, I would look different. I'd be taller, you know, and white. You know what I'm saying? I would. If I sold my soul to the devil, I'd have a black girlfriend with pink nipples. Yes, I would. I wouldn't have a Fusion. I'd have a Subaru. We talked about this already.
8: Like, there are things I feel like are softening up kids too much in general. Like, I went with my buddy to pick up his kid from a playground. The playgrounds are the safest places I've ever seen in my life. Everything is made of plastic. You can't catch tetanus anywhere on a playground now. There's no half-smoked cigarettes, no creepy guy named Jerry. Like, there's no... The playgrounds have lost their fun, is basically what I'm saying. They really have. They honestly have. They're so safe. They're, like, cut up rubber tires on the ground. And it's bullshit to me. Because I don't know who was building the playgrounds when we were kids, but they were out to get us for sure. Like, it was a group of these diabolical people in a room, like, all right, let's build a slide, yeah? Okay, a slide. Is it going to be sitting in the sun all day long? We should make it out of metal. We should make it out of metal. Let's make it out of metal. Yeah. And when they sit down, it'll just singe right through their little shorts. And it'll just be blood all the way down. They'll just burn their body all the way down. What about when it's cold? Oh, it'll be an ice luge. It'll go 1,000 miles an hour. What's going to slow them down at the bottom? Their face will slow them down right when they get down there. Their chin. It's a little bumper down here. Should we put something like soft at the bottom? No, the earth is fine. The earth will do. Just concrete. You know, concrete? We'll just use that. They were crazy people. They were like, go get me a big truck tire, like the biggest weird one you can find. We'll put some rusty chains on it. It'll just spin around till someone's neck snaps. It doesn't matter. Doesn't matter. We don't care. Go get the worst welder in the world and give me like a Lazy Susan with poles just sticking out of it. It'll just spin around at just top speed, 250. Throw kids right off of it. See how far they could fly. It was incredible. My favorite one is they were like, go get a big 2x4. Go get me a huge piece of wood. We're going to put a bar in the middle of it, and it's just going to rock up and down. And the safety of an 8-year-old boy 10 feet off the ground will just be some 8-year-old boy on the other side. Sir, do you think he's going to jump off when he's at the top? Oh, yeah. Yes, he is. Yes, he is. They wanted us dead.
9: Yo, what's up? This is Marlon Wayans, and you listen to my boys, Tony Carr, and I'm enjoying Chicago's comedy theme radio.
10: I'm a bad person. I cheat a lot on women. I can't help it. I just ended a relationship today. Not mine. Don't worry about that. I never thought the guy would walk in on us. He's in a fucking wheelchair. Like, I thought I was a sure bet, you know? But he did. And she caught me red-handed. I didn't know she was menstruating, but it was... Yeah. I have been cheating a lot, though. You get caught cheating, it's weird. You try and explain yourself, and you really can't. Like, there's nothing you can say. I was like, got caught cheating on this girl. She was like, how could you do this to us? I was like, I have the same problem that Tiger Woods had. She's like, you have sex addiction? I was like, no, I have a huge black cock. I get laid so much. I was sleeping with this blind girl for a while. That was great. It worked for my looks, you know, but like everything else, it just kind of like got in the way. She was like, you have the biggest penis I've ever felt. I was like, quit pulling my leg. It's horrible. Horrible. I went out with this girl. I didn't know that. I'm not good with flirting, you know. I mean, I was out with this chick, and we're flirting, and she did the thing where you guys tie the cherry with pull the cherry out of your mouth, and it comes in a knot or whatever, and that's supposed to mean you're a good kisser if you do that with a cherry. She ordered like a Dirty Shirley, and then did that in front of me at dinner, and I was hot, you know, and I don't know what that is, I'm supposed to do now. Like, I don't know how to flirt back. And like, needless to say, she ended up going down on me that night. And I really wasn't expecting this, but I got a vasectomy, which was really cool. It's girl was a hoe, though. God, she was a hoe. You know how some people have, like, a little black book? This girl had a big black binder, all right? It was 30 names on there, and not one of them female. Do you know how disappointing that is to read that? And some of them, you could tell she was young. They had, like, nicknames, like Daddy and Uncle. That was uncomfortable to get through. I've been sexting lately. I like sexting. I think we can all thank Stephen Hawking for creating that. I don't know who else is behind it, but it's very weird. Sexting's great. I like that we've developed this term for it, you know, just sexting. It's quick, it's easy, because, like, if you were to call it, like, words with friends with benefits, it would get really long to start to call it that. I like doing it, though. It's fun. I mean, everybody gets off to it. It's weird, you know? I was sending this girl. This girl asked me to send her a picture of my dick, though. And so I was like, okay, whatever. And then I don't know if anybody else has had this happen to him, but I take the picture, and then I go to send it on my phone, and it said, photo too large, compressing. So I got a new phone. Very quickly. They say that 16-year-olds are sexting now, 15-year-olds, maybe 13-year-olds, 12-year-olds are sexting, and we're supposed to think this is bad. Don't get me wrong. I mean, maybe it's not the great best thing for them to be doing, but you know what they're not doing? Having real sex. Like, that'd be a hell of an app, wouldn't it? If you could literally send that through your phone and be like, hang on, man, I got to send you something. Ooh, that lasted longer than usual. Like, everybody be worried about the size of their phone. You know, you wouldn't see these small phones anymore. Everybody be walking around with that big Zach Morris phone. My phone is huge, man. Like, that's why Asians wear that little Bluetooth.
11: I know, listen. You want to hear something you want to take with you? Get yourself. You know what I tell you about my dumb cousin? If you can get yourselves a dummy in your life, I promise you something. The quality of your life will skyrocket. Because no matter how bad your day is, you call up that idiot, you feel so much better about yourself. Yeah. I told you about it, right? I called my cousin one day. I had a terrible day. I had been in a car accident. I was in the emergency room. I was okay. I was very blessed. I was okay. But while I was waiting for a ride home, I called my boyfriend to pick me up. He broke up with me. I'm a mess. I'm crying in the emergency room. I call her. I go, oh, my God, what a day I'm having. She goes, I can't talk now. My toe is stuck in a dishwasher. I immediately felt better about myself. So I can get a new car and a new man, but I'll never be that friggin' stupid. You know what I mean? I'm not quite sure I can get it. I'll tell you the why, because I don't know how to flirt. You know that thing that you guys have, like, girl, you know how to flirt? There's all these girly. I don't know how to flirt. I don't have that girl thing in me that flirt. I flirt like Joey from Friends. How you doing? You know what I mean? That's it. That's how. You see the score of the game? That's all I know. I don't. And I'm not a lesbian. A lot of female comedians are lesbians. God bless them. I just couldn't be one. I couldn't take a woman bitching at me. I don't know how you fellas do it, because I'll beat the shit out of her. I swear to God. And going to jail isn't worth twice the clothes, no matter how the hell you look at things. Hey, and I'm going to tell you the truth. If you're gay, I support you. I'm on your side, but I want the damn rainbow back. I don't know where the hell I was the day they took the vote that said the rainbow would be synonymous with homosexuality. You can't even open up a bag of Skittles without someone going, you coming out, you coming out, you coming out. No, I just wanted something sweet and tangy. That's all I was looking for, not a new lifestyle. If you need a symbol, I got you. I support you. Give me back the rainbow, you could take something else. Take the troll doll. We're not using it. Take the Care Bears. Take the unicorn. It's more like what you do. That cracks my shit up. I can't help it.
12: Guys, I'm just going to address the elephant in the room. I don't know if you can tell, by my haircut, but I am going through a quarter-life crisis. It's true. This is my quarter-life crisis haircut. I gotta tell you, 2017 has been a treat. A real treat. And I really want to tell you about how it's been going, but in order to do that, I'm going to need your help, okay? So when you see the gun fingers, that's your excuse to lose it like it's the best news you've ever heard, okay? All right, so let's practice once. All right, so first, I lost my day job. Then my live-in boyfriend of almost 3 years told me he just couldn't be my boyfriend anymore. It was fine though. I didn't have to move out because he loved me like a roommate. Yes! Yes! I had just lost my job. I come home and he's like, ah, you give me anxiety. I feel like you want to get married and I just can't get married. And I don't know why you would think that. And I'm like, that's fair. You know, marriage is a big deal. Why would I think that? Maybe, just maybe, it was when he signed me up for and then took me to Judaism conversion class. But it was probably my period. Oh, I want to get married. I think the best part about that joke is that he's here.

0: No, I was doing pretty good, man. I'm just feeling where life is at the moment. You know, I know where life is. I know who I am. I don't apologize who I am. I think you get to a certain point in your life where if you're doing what you want to do, no one should tell you you shouldn't do it if you don't bother anyone else. But that doesn't. Thank you. I didn't know I was going to get preachy. All right. Watch out, Rogan. Promo code Kevin. But I just don't like how the internet gives everyone who doesn't know anything about anyone they don't know a megaphone to say something about someone they don't know at all. And there's a real example of this. Everyone's like up the ladder of life, right? And you're going up your ladder and you're in your little algorithm that like a billionaire has created for you so that he can sell you, I don't know, 10 cents off on, you know, some fucking bullshit somewhere on Amazon or something, right? So like you're climbing up the ladder of life, right? And you're up your little ladder and your little algorithm, and everyone just kind of has to, we all do it. We all just want to reach over and kick the other ladder of someone else we don't know, right? It's so stupid. It's so dumb. We all do it. We should all stop doing it. Let everyone have their joy. There's nothing wrong with that. And that's how we're going to win in 2020. Yeah. No, but my thing is, like, I was doing my little thing, and I'm on stage, and I'm yelling about the thing I love. And the thing I love that isn't comedy or rock music or doing radio shows or anything like that, the thing I love is a certain form of Shakespearean theater. Much like the stage, it does not perform on a stage like this, but a different stage. A four-sided stage with three leather ropes. It is Shakespeare for the masses who want to see someone kick the asses. It is professional wrestling. Yeah. Some people on board, all right? Other people all not on board. That guy turned at her and said, "Does he know it's fake? I hope he knows it's fake. I hope he knows it's not a real fight. What do you watch? What's your TV show? What do you watch, buddy? What do you watch? What TV show do you watch? What do you watch?
1: I watch Hell's Kitchen.
0: Hell's Kitchen? It's fake. Do you know it's fake? It's fake. Not enough working class Latinos back there, bud. Okay? Just one surly, oppressive Brit. All right? Pretty fake if you ask me, all right? Yeah, that's fake, all right? But wrestling's fake, you know what I mean? Someone come at me, I'm doing this. Law and Order Special Victims Unit, good for you. No law, no order. None of them are real cops. I know a cop. My brother's a cop. None of them are cops. Special Victims Unit, none of them are special because none of them are real. You just wasted 45 minutes with the USA Network on a Sunday afternoon. Good for you. Good for you. Me and my friends are going to go yell at a ring. Good guy, bad guy. We have a good time. We have a good time. Leave me alone. Leave me alone. Let me have a good time, all right? But it doesn't stop people, all right? People see someone being joy, they're not happy, kick someone off the ladder, then suddenly I go up the ladder of life faster. No, no, no. You do not win that ladder match of life that way. It doesn't happen, all right? And so I'm doing my Yell'em Kell'em thing, and I'm talking about WrestleMania. A guy in the back of the room just goes, "WrestleMania? More like Beatlemania?" And I ran across the room and gave him a chop across the chest. Good for you. You, what? He goes, "I mean, the Beatles are better than wrestling. Why are we doing this? What? What are you talking about?" You know what I mean? He's 22 years old, okay? He's 22 years old.

You're telling me they're not rock stars? And he goes, well, who's a wrestler that's a rock star? Who's a wrestler that's a rock star that's bigger than the Beatles? What? Come on now. Who's a wrestler that's a rock star now? My buddy, my friend over here. Fan of the Hell's Kitchen. You know the wrestlers. Okay, I know. I won't bring you in. Okay, I'm not going to... I want you to be included. Okay? All right? It's the Catholic shame thing. Shame them, then bring them in. Tell them they're loved. Yep. Here's the thing. I'll tell you this, though. All right, there's this one wrestler. You don't know who I'm going to bring up. Okay, I'm going to bring up this wrestler. And then someone in the crowd, all right, you know, the college dropouts over here, will make a noise. They don't know the name I'm going to say. I know the name I'm going to say. But I'm going to make them make that noise just based on the name I say. I'm talking about the Nature Boy, Ric Flair. You see that shit? You fucking see that shit, dude? You see that? Do you see that? They went woo, dude. You want to know when you hear woo? When you walk away from the bed after good sex. Woo, you were good. Ric Flair, people say woo when he walks into a room. There's North and South Carolina called Flair Country because of all the illegitimate children he don't know about. Okay? Half of Charlotte is blonde-haired, blue-eyed kids. All right? That's Ric Flair. All right, here's the thing. If Ringo Starr, the drummer of the Beatles, walked into this room, no one goes woo. No one makes a peep because no one wanted to fuck Ringo. Newsflash, your grandmother, she only slept with Ringo to get to George, to get to Paul. Maybe, imagine John, you know what I mean? Just climbing your way up the Beatle cock ladder, you know what I'm talking about? Her name was Jude, so... He ruined the song. So here's the thing. I'm still arguing with this guy about this, and he just won't give it up. He's like 22 years old, long hair, creative guy. I was like, I thought we were like-minded, you know? And he's like, I don't understand these wrestlers, man. None of those wrestlers, yeah, I don't get it. Like, well, none of those wrestlers are attractive or whatever. I was like, yeah, a lot of wrestlers are like wonderfully, astonishingly attractive people, all right? I told you, Ric Flair walks in, boop, someone wants to go home with Ric Flair. I'm sorry, that's the way it is. No one wanted to be with Ringo, okay? I established that. If Dwayne The Rock Johnson walks in this room, we all get on our knees at the same time. Boy, I'm clear room. Not a gay man. God bless you if you are gay. God bless you, okay? Gun to my head, they say, you gotta be gay. We have a gun to your head. I say, can I choose? It's The Rock. Okay? I mean, I owe it to him. Something. The man's a national treasure. You know? Even just like an eye contact thank you hand job. You know what I'm talking about? It's like, thank you, sir. I want to smell what you're cooking. And I want to cook it for you. I know, it's fair. Yeah. Now, here's the thing. And he goes, well, who's the wrestler I like? So now I'm kind of turning the corner with him. I'm going to get him into wrestling. I'm going to find a wrestler who likes long-haired rock and roll guy. All right, I know these people. There's this one wrestler. I love him. He's a great man, great entertainer, absolute professional. Some people don't know wrestling, may not know his name, but I'll tell you his name. All right, he's a 7-foot-tall, covered in tattooed guy with 2 bad knees and 1 bad hip. He wrestled into his 50s, and he performed the gimmick of the dead man, the phenom, a gothic character, the Undertaker. Not on board over here on the left, all right. So here's the thing. For those of you that don't know who the Undertaker is, he's the goth kid from your high school if he could beat up the football team. The Undertaker. All right? Now, here's the thing. The Undertaker, I love him. And he goes, what has The Undertaker ever done that the Beatles haven't done? Oh, I'm losing you. I'm going to bring you in. All right. Oh, what? Okay, I'll tell you what he's done. Back to you, Hell's Kitchen. Okay.

0: You don't follow the wrestling, right? You understand how the matches work? You pin them to the mat, 1, 2, 3. You know the basics of that one? Okay. There's this other match, though. My parents dropped me off. Rosemont Horizon, $20. Go have a good time. Go see your guy, The Undertaker, all right? I go and I'm excited to see him. I love him, The Undertaker. He's going to be in this different match, not a basic pin him to the mat, 1, 2, 3 match. It's a buried alive match. Do you know how that one works, bud? Do you know how that one works? The loser gets buried alive. That's the match. That's how it ends. Ding, ding, ding. It's over. Your hero, The Undertaker, with 2 bad knees and 1 bad hip, got pummeled into a grave of leftover monster truck dirt from the week before. You know what The Undertaker did for me and all of his fans coast to coast worldwide that half the Beatles haven't done for their fans? He got out of the grave and he continued to entertain his fans from coast to coast. Yeah, so. Oh, wow. Not married, huh?
1: Hey, what's up? This is Jamie Kennedy, listening to Steve Toohey and Tony Fry, Chicago's number one comedy radio. I said that in my porn voice.
2: Thank you so much, Jamie. And
1: thanks,
2: please.
1: Buddy.
3: Now, when I was stupid one night, I was going to a party. And a friend of mine was like, hey, Tony, how about you drive your car there? You drive us all in your car. I'll drive us home. I'm the designated driver because this month is sober October, whatever month it was. I don't know. But he was doing that. You know, everyone, this is sober January. And they never stick to it. So he did that. I was like, okay, you're the designated driver. That's great. Let's do it. We get to the party. Of course, like an hour in, he's just like, hey, Tony. I got good news, man. We're gonna just live here, okay? We're living here now. It's great. So I have no designated driver, and I didn't want to take a cab home, so I did the stupid thing. I just thought, like, you know what? I'm just gonna drive myself home. I'll be good. So I get in my car, and the first thing I do, of course, I pop a mint. You know? Because cops don't know that trick. Like, ah, sir, you were swerving all over the road. You're all bloodshot eyes. You're sweating. It looks like you got some vomit on your shirt there. But you know what? Yeah, your breath does smell just a little minty, so I'm going to let you go. Clearly, you're sober. You're good. The things we think are going to work. It's like, sure, I've had 7 drinks, but this Tic Tac, oh, that's my ticket home. It's gonna get me. So I start driving, and I get pulled over, like, right away. And so I'm thinking to myself, all right, Tony, just maintain, stay calm. You're gonna get through this. All you have to do is answer the questions in a calm and succinct manner, and you'll be home in a matter of minutes. You'll get through this. You're good. Cop comes to the window. First thing he says, he's like, hey, you took that turn a little wide back there. How's your night going, sir? And I replied, oh, it's going. So we're off to a terrible start right off the bat. That is not the answer a sober person would give at that point. So he gives me all the tests, and I fail all the tests. You know, the breathalyzer, the walking, the written, the essay. I failed everything. He brings me into the police station, and he takes me, you know, there's like the drunk tank where they round up all the drunks for the night. There's like 10 guys in there. And when they saw me approaching, they got really excited. They all just started mimicking in detail how they were going to beat me up once I got in there. They're just like, and I'm just watching in awe, like, oh, that looks like it's gonna hurt. Because if you think my face is punchable now, you should have seen me 15 years ago. So the cop was like, hey, don't worry about it, man. No, you don't have to go in there. You go in the other drunk tank. And apparently that was the place where, for the people who can't defend themselves. So I go in that little place, and there's only one guy in there, this small little guy, you know, looks like, and it's just like your typical, he's sleeveless shirt, no teeth, straight out of Mesa. Anyway, he's like, I'm sitting there, and I'm like, okay, I don't want to make eye contact, I don't want to talk to anybody, I just want to sit here. 10 minutes go by, and all of a sudden I hear, so what do you do? What is this, a cocktail party? We're going to make small talk? Okay. So I told him, I was like, I'm a student. You know, I went to school at the time. And I told him that, and I was like, what do you do? And this guy looks at me, and he goes, gas station. That's all he said. Not I work at a gas station, not I'm a clerk at a gas station, just gas station. And looking back on it, he really didn't need to say any more than that. I got the gist. When I first saw this guy, the first thing that popped in my head was gas station, right? So then I asked him, I was like, so what are you in here for? And gas station, being the man of many words that he is, just replied, my wife's an idiot. And I was like, okay, don't say any more than that. I don't want to know. And then he asked me, he's like, well, why'd you get in here? What did you do? And I told him. I was like, well, I was really stupid, you know. I had some drinks, and I decided to drive home. And gas station gave me a long, hard look. And he said, you know what? That was stupid. I mean, what's wrong with you? Don't you know you drink and get into a car to drive? You can hurt or kill yourself or someone else. That's the stupidest thing a person can do. I mean, what is wrong with you? Now, ladies and gentlemen, there comes a point in every man's life where he realizes he's hit rock bottom. And when you're in the drunk tank at 3 a.m. in the middle of Chicago, and you're getting lectured on your life choices by gas station, that's rock bottom, folks. That's you can't fall any lower than that. That's so I implore you, if you're drinking tonight, Uber home. If not for me, do it for gas station. He's out there somewhere. Yeah. Come to think of it, he's probably dead by now, but still, just do it for the spirit of gas station.
4: I certainly hope you had a good time. See, if you have a good life, sometimes people go, why do you got the dented cans of the world? I was for you, and you're good, and you got the jokes, and I heard the laughter, and it put some ointment on my hurting heart. Hopefully it did for you, too. And you were smart. Man, the world's getting dumber. That's one thing my grandpa did tell me. The world's getting, there were some flat-out stupid people roaming this earth. Loose, unchecked, on a daily basis, more now than ever before in our history, and they're not dying, they're breeding. Does that not worry anybody else? You're getting thicker than bugs on a bumper. It's like a bad monster movie. One gets killed, another one comes right after him, right after him. It's like Kleenex. It just keeps showing up, showing up, showing up. It used to be God would help us out. He'd weed out the stupid, help out the good people. You know, some dimwits, you know, drinking a 12-pack by himself, wanders out from between two parked cars without looking. It was the Lord himself that would send that cement truck to take him out. Surgical, survival of the fittest. You are off, you know. And then people would run out of their trailers and make a big scene. Ooh, look, honey, that's a tragedy. Look at that. No, that's a half-wit laying there. That's what that. Look, he's got a sleeveless Billy Ray Cyrus T-shirt on, and a chain wallet, and a turquoise belt buckle, and a Minnesota Vikings cap on. He's a loser. God doesn't let the stupid animals run around very long, does he? No, where are the stupid rabbits and squirrels? On the side of a highway with a tire track across their face, or in the lower colon of a mountain lion. That's where they are. That's where the stupid people were supposed to end up, but society, somewhere, we made a decision to put up these warning labels and safety features everywhere. What does that do? Keeps the idiots living longer than they were intended to, which backs up the system, constipates the earth, and makes life a living hell for anybody with half a brain in their head. I don't know about you, I peel off every warning sticker I can find, and I encourage you to do the same. Thank you, you get it. I love you. The violent, bloody deaths of the stupid are a Christmas present from heaven. Oh, love it. And you may say I'm a dreamer, but I'm not the only one. I know I'm not. The gas station's a great place to peel stickers. I mean, warning, do not smoke cigarettes while putting gas in your tank. Does anybody in here need that sticker? I doubt it. You're stupid enough to have a Marlboro bobbing out of your pie hole lit at the gas pump. I think you need to look like a tiki torch for a while. That's what I need. Call the ambulance. I'm on fire. You're going to stay on fire because I'm going to the grocery store to get some ballpark Franks and some Wonder Buns. A big bag of marshmallows. And we're going to have a tailgate party in your flaming, smoky, stupid rump. And stupid people have one skill, which is frighteningly ahead of us by light years, and that's reproduction. It's unbelievable how they can fire off kids, man. If you got an IQ of 100 or over and under 6 children, you better get in bed tonight and start shaking and baking a little bit. Because it's a numbers game, and we are getting smoked at the starting line. If you don't believe me, just go to any Walmart or flea market on the way home. Look down any aisle. What do you see? 9 of them hanging off a shopping cart like bananas, all under 2 years old. They are breeding like swamp critters, man. Every day is Easter at the trailer park because they are squirting eggs in every direction. They're all knocked up at the trailer park. Smart people can't catch up. Every town I go to, there's one couple on TV, and they're good people, college educated, monogamous, in love, financially secure. They are trying to have a baby. That's the one couple in town. They can't get it done the regular way. They got a glitch in their plumbing somewhere, a low sperm count. They have to make love upside down on the equator at 1 o'clock in the morning. New Year's Eve of leap year only, with ice packs on his loins and magnets on her buns. Hoping to get feng shui perfectly for 3 minutes to squirt it in with a turkey baster, counterclockwise, bounced off the left ovary like a hockey shot, standing under a disco ball with a Grand Funk Railroad record player. Doesn't matter, they're never going to get pregnant. They have to use plan B, adopt a stupid kid, and attempt to smarten him up for 18 years. My grandpa said it best, you can't polish a turd. That's not going to work. But riddle me this, Batman. How come I can drive past any trailer park in America at 9 a.m. on any Saturday of the year? What will I see running around 20 of those trailers? 15 little melon heads just hopping all around. Cuckoo for Cocoa Puff. Booger munching little orangutans hopping around full of high fructose corn syrup. And they got diaper half off, urine dribbling down both legs, making mud, snot bubbling out of both nostrils, a WWE sticker on this arm over here, a NASCAR number over there. Oh, this is my favorite, that little rat tail of hair coming off the back of their little lopsided coconut head with a soft spot like a rotten peach. They don't even have to make love to have more babies. They can share each other's bathwater in the trailer. Honey, I think I'm pregnant again. We ain't got no name. We already got Scooter and Skeeter and Tweeter and Peter and TJ and JT and IUD and GED and DC and FS and STD and EIEIO. How much government cheese do we have left? Ooh. These are the thoughts that have kept me off national television all these years. You have been a delightful audience. I hope you had a good time. I love you. Good night and good luck. Thank you. See ya.
5: It's Jared Monson. 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

0: you play harder. You know, like, you like to go out and party, but you also like staying home and just chilling.
1: I'm having fun, guys. Guys, they say, like, I love doing this. This is the best thing in my life. This is my most favorite thing. They say, guys, they say, do the thing you love, and you will never work a day in your life. Right? Right? Especially if the thing you love is getting neo-Nazi face tattoos. Right? You will never work a day in your life if that's the thing you love. You guys want hear an impression? You guys impressions tonight? Nobody's done an impression, I don't think. All right, here we go. Nice, solid impression. Here we go. This is my impression of a racist. Hold on, there's more. I know you're looking at me. You're like, hey, buddy, too easy. I thought this was an impression, not just you. No, I know what I look like, all right? Here we go. This is an impression of a racist sitting behind a beam at a NASCAR event, right? A racist sitting behind a beam at a NASCAR event. Here we go. Excuse me, but I don't see race. Because that's the only time he would say that. Because he's a fucking racist, am I right? What's going on these days, guys? Yeah, these days, men want to use the ladies' room. Ladies want to use the men's room. The other day, I saw a mop in a broom closet. How am I supposed to explain that to my children? Brooms in a broom closet. Mop in a bucket. Where do mops go? Although things are changing for the better, you know? I think things are changing for the better. I remember when I was a kid, I was at Little League, and you know, all the other Little League kids, they used to tell me that I threw like a little girl, you know? Yeah. Now people tell me I throw like a positive female role model. So yeah. Things are getting better.
2: 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I'm kicking it with my man Tony Carr and Steve Tui at Chicago Comedy Scene Radio.
3: I fucking love movies, guys. I tell you, my favorite thing, the Oscars. I love the Oscars. If I could vote on them, which I can't, convicted felon. I tell you who I'd write in for best original screenplay. Mr. Steven Seagal. The lawman himself. Under Siege and Under Siege 2, Dark Territory. Because in my opinion, they should give it to him every year for a suggestion he made on the set of 1996's Executive Decision. Now, if you haven't seen Executive Decision, I'd like to synopsize it for you. So you know, spoiler alert or some shit. But to be fair, if you haven't seen Executive Decision yet, probably on TNT at 4 p.m. on a Sunday when you're hungover. That's the only time they've shown Executive Decision. Presumably it opened on a Friday, no one saw it, but everyone saw it on TNT at 4 p.m. on a Sunday. Here's the plot. A group of terrorists hijack a 747 bound for Washington, D.C. The United States government needs to take this plane down mid-flight. So here's what they do. They take an experimental stealth fighter jet, fly it directly underneath the other airplane. Then they send a tube up, connect it to the belly of the plane. Special Forces team shimmies up the tube, cuts a hole, gets inside, fucking kicks some terrorist ass. Now please keep in mind, despite what I've just described, the movie is very boring. Steven Seagal plays a member of the Special Forces team, presumably described in the screenplay as having a ponytail and doing Aikido despite being 50 pounds overweight. You know, a Seagal type. Midway through his journey up the tube breaks, sending him flying into the air to his chubby death. Now, the day they were to shoot this scene, Steven Seagal pulled the director aside and said, "Hey, how's it going? Apparently you didn't get the memo, but I'm Steven fucking Seagal. Do you have any idea how famous I am? In Asia, small children draw my face with rice. In Eastern Europe, women sell their children into slavery for a DVD copy of Marked Justice. I starred in the three top-grossing action movies of 1987, non-Dolph Lundgren category. And I don't fucking die in movies. So here's what's gonna happen. When the tube breaks, I'm gonna grab the top airplane with my hands. And the bottom airplane with my feet. Pull them together. That was an actual suggestion made by Steven Seagal, who at the time was an adult. Not a third grader lying about something his dad did. He was not writing Hulk fan fiction. That was real shit. And you can criticize him for that, but I think that shows some fresh, out-of-the-box thinking. And that's why we need to let Steven Seagal solve all of our problems as a nation. Steven, the economy. Piece of cake. Here's what you do. You grab all these unemployed people with your hands. Then you grab the failing auto industry with your feet. Pull them together. Steven, the Gaza Strip. No problem. So you do, you grab Israel with your hands. Then you grab Palestine with your feet. Then I go take a nap, because I've already done a crunch today, and I'm fucking exhausted. I'm not doing another one. Steven Seagal, also a real person. I like to imagine him and Rachel are listening to this together somewhere. Probably for free on Spotify, because they're cheap fucks! It's going on the album track title. Fuck you, Spotify. Exclamation point.
4: But that was a while ago. I've been single for a very long time since then. And here's the thing. When you're single for a long time, your family just starts to think you're gay. That's where they go with it. You know, and it sounds like an insult, but it's really a compliment. Oh, Dale's not with a girl? He must like penis. He could have any girl he wants. He just must like ding-dongs. That's all there is to it. And they don't say it, but I can tell they think it by their actions. Like at Thanksgiving, my little cousin will sit next to me, and they're like, "Oh no, don't sit by Dale. Mm-mm. Not on my watch." And they'll test every little thing I do. I'm like, "Hey, can you pass the cucumbers and sour cream?" Did you hear that? Cucumbers and sour cream. Queer as a $3 bill. Watch what he does with that sour cream, you know. And they're like, they'll test me. They're like, hey, Dale, here's a popsicle. As if even if I was gay, I would deep throat the popsicle. Or suck it like a cock. And I have some gay friends I asked. I was like, my family's been silly. They think that gay people suck the popsicles like cocks. Do you guys do that? And they were like, yes, we do. We love them. That's why we eat them. So my family got one right. Good for you guys. I love my family. Like, after a Thanksgiving, we'll play games, usually cards. But lately, my older cousin's favorite game is Scrabble. Now, Scrabble's a fine game. The problem is my cousin's retarded. Not technically, but he's on that fucking line, I swear to God. He is not a smart fellow. And, like, he'll have plutonium right there. He'll just be like, Pluto! No! And he cheats. Oh, does he cheat? He'll put down stupid words like warflobble. And I'm like, don't put down warflobble. That's not a word. And you know what he says? Challenge it, bitch. So I challenge it. You know, I get the dictionary, hit up the W's. He's written in warflobble into the sides. Who goes to that length to cheat? Just improve your vocabulary. I couldn't believe it. And I'm reading this. Warflobble, noun. The offspring of a liger and a unicorn. Why are you imagining these animals having sex? What the fuck is wrong with you? It's my family, man. I'll tell you. We're not a very religious family. I'm not a religious person. But I have been thinking of converting to creationism. I like what they got going on. They think Jesus was riding around on dinosaurs. Now, I'm not a big Jesus guy, but that is awesome. If I sign up, we all get dinosaurs? Oh, love. And they got some good things. Like, they believe the Earth is 6,000 years old. It's obviously a little older than 6,000 years old. Hell, Chelsea Handler's twice that. So, boom! You know, and I love when they're presented with evidence that the Earth is older than 6,000 years old, because you know what they say? Oh, that evidence? Pfft. Devil put it there. The devil put it there. That is some good shit. I want to use that for every day. Just, Dale, why is there lipstick on your collar? Devil put it there. Dale, why is there shemale porn on your computer? Devil. Dale, what are you doing? I'm trying to sleep. Devil put it in there. Devil's a horny bastard. And I'm not trying to, you know, make fun of religious folks. I like Jesus. He was a stand-up guy with the magic tricks. And I like the movie, the Jesus movie, Passion of the Christ. That was some good stuff. Don't like how it ended. I think they ended right with... All right, here we go. Spoiler alert. Jesus dies, you guys. All right? Here it is. And I think that's right when things were getting good. That's where the movie should have started, because we know how the story goes. You know, Jesus died, and 3 days later, he came back. He was a zombie. That's the movie I want to see. Peter and Paul in the desert, just like, is that Jesus over there? What the? He was up there a while. And stabbed him. We put the boulder in front of the cave, and there he is. Is he eating Mark's face right now? Are we supposed to eat face now? I don't like that. How about wine and crackers? That's what we'll do. You know what? He's coming this way. Let's get the hell out of here. That's the movie I want to see. Zombie Jesus.
5: Big issue with gay marriage, right? People want to pass a constitutional amendment to ban gay marriage because they say it cheapens real marriage, which, you know, I don't feel any less married to my wife just because Tim and Les are hooking up. Is that really true? Is your marriage teetering that close to the edge? You're like, they're letting them do it? Then fuck it. I'm out of here then. Makes no sense. They say it's about defending the sanctity of marriage, but we don't really care about the sanctity of marriage. We don't defend it in other ways. We don't defend it when people on television get married. We don't defend it when serial killers get married on death row by some crazy woman. That happens all the time. And what is that wedding ceremony like? Dearly beloved. We are gathered here today under the watchful eye of the Lord. and Warden Henderson, to join this couple in unholy matrimony. Do you, Ice Pick Pete, take this obviously deranged woman to be your lawfully wedded wife until death do you part on April 29th? You do, all right. Do you, crazy psycho bitch, take this convicted serial killer to be your lawfully wedded husband until death does he part or until your first unsupervised conjugal visit? All right. By the power invested in me, by the New York State email ministry program, I now pronounce you husband and crazy psycho bitch. You may kiss the glass partition. People in government want to pass a constitutional amendment to ban gay marriage and never once said anything about stopping serial killers from getting married. What kind of message does that send to gay people in our country? Right? The President of the United States might as well get on television and say, look, America, I hate queers more than I hate serial killers. And you know what I do to them serial killers. That's right. And if you're a queer serial killer, that's a special sort of Texas ass that will come in your way. People say, well, the Bible says marriage is between a man and a woman. Homosexuality is wrong. The Bible does say that. I've read it a couple times. But the Bible also says that women are supposed to obey and be subservient to their husbands. Yeah. I'll tell you what, anti-gay marriage people, you get my wife to file that obey rule, and I will get behind you on the no-gay marriage. All right? Well, not behind you, but I will. And my wife's a big proponent of gay marriage. She's like, gay marriage? Hell, Tom, that leads to gay divorce. And gay divorce, well, that leads to cheap antiques. A straight guy gets divorced, that's a yard sale. Two gay guys, you got an estate sale, my friend. Yeah. Yeah. What is serial killer, man? What is that? What's the anniversary like in a serial killer wedding, you know, or a relationship? And they can't buy them gifts. I guess that's why they invented Marlboro Miles. Like, oh, honey, that's great. You got me this inflatable raft. Wonderful. And then after they execute you, I'll be able to scatter your ashes in that same retention pond where you left all those bodies. Hey, I'm not the creepy one marrying him. I'm just looking for the comedy in there somewhere. You know? Serial killers are in it. I was just in Wichita, Kansas. They got a serial killer there, the BTK killer. He was killing a lot in the 70s, right? He stopped killing. And now, he hasn't killed for like 30 years, but now he's leaving clues out. He's like, I did it. You know, and he's leaving licenses and shit. So when I was there, people were a little, you know, it was in the news. And I'm like, wow, are y'all worried about this guy? Well, nah. Because he's like 65 now. So like, fucking bring it on, old man. What do you got? Feel sorry for him, man. I'd be strangling myself a little bit just to hook him up. He's like, really? You cut the phone lines, BTK? We got fucking cell phones now, Papa. Very hard to strangle me with one hand on your walker, isn't it? There's a killer in Seattle, the Green River Killer. He killed for like 25 years, like 50 people he killed. They finally caught this guy. They're bringing him up on charges. They got him on six of them. They're going to put him to death. Right? And then the prosecutors make an odd choice. They decide, hey, let's plea bargain with the guy, give him life in prison, and get him to admit to all the murders. So the guy does it. He admits to all the murders, and they give him life in prison instead of death. Which had to lead to that odd moment of him sitting in his cell later that day after making that deal, and he's like, whew, thank God I killed all those extra people. That shit really came in handy for me today. If I'd have killed 200, I could have gotten community service. 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
7: I just think I'm better off by myself, man, because I piss people off a lot. You know what I mean? Like, I wish I could start every conversation with I'm sorry. It would just be so much easier. They'd just be like, hi, my name's Sean, and I'm sorry. What are you apologizing for? We'll figure it out. I piss people off to a point where I think people are my friends when they're not. You ever do that? You run into somebody that you think you're friends with, and then they're not. It's like a website you forgot the password to. You come back years later and like, how you doing? Nope. What about this? Mm-mm. What about this? I'm going to need you to remember what you said 3 years ago. I don't need any more Hotmails in my life anyways. But I don't know if you get this yelled at you on a weekly basis, but I get this where people literally go, Sean, why don't you think before you spoke? You should think before you speak, buddy. But I do. I do think before I speak. What I'm thinking is, am I going to be offended at what I'm about to say? And the answer is always, nah, dude, you crushing it. You got right ahead. Turns out nobody likes being called thunder thighs. Now I'm going to do the rest of this joke to the wall. Because I always thought thunder thighs meant big thighs. Which meant great thighs. I don't understand the problem. And I'd love to do this joke. I'll make eye contact with a lady and be like, we're all beautiful no matter how we look. And that beauty is a standard, but not one of worth. And that's the best way you've ever heard that put, but whatever. But I know if I look at her, she's going to be like, are you saying I got big thighs right now? And that's not what I'm saying. I can't even tell. We're sitting down. The lights are in my eyes. I hope, though. I hope your knees haven't seen each other in years. Yeah, it's the thing, you can't call anything big on a lady. You can go up to a dude and be like, sup, Tom, you got a big old dick. Aw, thanks, man. You call anything big on a lady, is it proportional? Is it proportional? What the fuck is proportional? Nobody knows what that means. That's why we made up the word damn.
8: Things change in life. Life takes some turns on you. Doesn't life just take a bunch of 180s just randomly? You don't know which way to go sometimes. You got to figure them all out for yourself. Starts out small. One day you're a kid. The next day you're an adult. And one day you're skinny. The next day you're overweight, counting calories. You're hitting the gym. You don't know what happened. Your metabolism just drops like a rock. One day you have cooties. And the next day it's itching. It's like, well, how... does life go from cooties to crabs overnight? And nobody tells you anything about it. Your parents are too embarrassed to talk about it. Your teachers don't say anything. Mr. Rogers never had a themed show surrounding that topic. There was no Schoolhouse Rock song you can memorize to prep you for it. That would have been nice and easy. Erection, rection, watch that infection. That would have been nice. No, we're on our own.
9: Hey, this is Steve Trevino, and you're listening to Steve and Tony on the comedy scene. The only comedy scene. Why would you listen to anything else? Duh. Hello.
10: I was farting around online, and I saw a clickbait headline that said, 10 threats to the American way of life. Well, I had to look at that, right? I have to know what to be afraid of, so I clicked it. Number one threat, gay marriage. Number two threat, terrorism. That's the order they stack those. Butt sex above the boom boom. That means there are people out there who get on an airplane and are more afraid of the two men holding hands than they are of the bearded fella trying to light the fuse on his Air Jordans. That does not make sense to me. That does not compute. As a straight man, I would rather be on an airplane right next to two gay men having gay sex than to be on any airplane with a bomb, because I would rather get off that airplane sticky yet alive. Over raining down from the sky in pieces.
11: A couple more to go. Very, very funny people left on the list. Next up, give it up for our good friend, Mr. Chad Ariel. All right. Up here with the amateurs. The wife's next door with the amateurs. It's a fucking great night. Don't judge, man. It's a family night. Kids are in the trunk. We need to keep each other together. What? Dude, they paid $10 to be entertained. If we paid you $10 to be getting blowjobs next door. I like the bald head, too. Anyway, my name is Chad Ariel. I'm a comedian. I can say that now because I just had my professional headshots taken. 300 pictures it took before I found one. I didn't look like a rapist, a murderer, one of Nick Nolte's mugshots, one of his family pictures. If I had to use two words to describe my headshots, Amber Alert comes to mind. to go one step further, if Stone Cold Steve Austin raped Joey Fatone, that's the picture I chose to give you any ideas. I'm a little out of it tonight. I'm not feeling well. I had to make my own dinner tonight. I asked the wife to make chicken, and you should feel bad. My wife told me, I won't touch poultry, which makes sense because she hasn't touched my cock in weeks. So I had to settle for a hot dog. On a side note, 60 minutes in a microwave is a huge difference over 60 seconds. What came out looked like it had been inside a $5 Vietnamese whore. It was all black and crusty, and I still ate it. I mean, honestly, I look at me. What I'm trying to say is I can't cook. There's actually a, I'm not making this shit up, there's a cookbook in Australia that got pulled off the shelves. 7,000 copies. Because there was a recipe in there for pasta that had a misprint. It called for a pinch of salt and freshly ground black people. Which is bullshit, because God knows you want good pasta, you need an Italian. Mexicans are too greasy, and Chinese people leave you hungry half hour later. You guys are racist pricks. Honestly, except for you who yelled bullshit. That's awesome. Well, except for the all 48 of you, except for you, sir. You'll love this next one. You can actually Google this. Mattel and Paramount. It doesn't fucking matter. they're in a joint venture. Google it. They're making a movie based on the Magic 8-Ball. Will this movie suck? Signs point to yes. I don't know who they're going to get to play the 8-Ball, but my money's on that chick from Precious. I went a little further than a little cake. It's hard to believe I'm half drunk, isn't it? Anybody here else drunk?
12: Yeah.
11: All right, how many of you idiots are driving home? Yeah. Are awesome. That's good, because I got a DUI in October, and it fucking sucks. It was bullshit. I was halfway through that cornfield before they even saw me. And a cop came up to my door. Why are you speeding? Well, you were fucking chasing me. And I don't care what the breathalyzer said. I was not drunk. I drink like that every goddamn day. Every night. Half the time I drink like that at work. And I've never wrecked that school bus. Well, once. But in my own defense, it's a short bus. They're all wearing helmets anyway. Oh, an applause break on a retard joke. You guys are assholes and racist. I love it. So obviously I got arrested. So I'm handcuffed to a bench, and the cop's going through my wallet, and he comes across my business card. He's, "Mr. Ariel, you're a comedian?" Yeah. All of a sudden he cheers up. "Oh, were you coming from a show tonight? You know, how long you been doing that? Have you ever been on TV? How much do you make?" Like, we're friends. Dude, you're writing me tickets that are going to cost me thousands of dollars and screw up my life. And you want to chit-chat? Fuck you!
12: He didn't write him yet, though.
11: And basically... No, he didn't write him yet. Thank you for fucking me up, dude. So, oh, man, I lost my... So, write my ticket. Fuck you. Blah, blah, blah. Asshole screws me up. Where is that going? Oh, man. Trying to remember... the cop jumps on me and says, "Mr. Ariel, I never made you drink and drive." He goes, "Alcohol and motor vehicles are a deadly combination. How would you feel if you ran somebody over?" "I don't know. Why don't you lay down in the parking lot? We'll fucking find out." Side note, sir, pepper spray burns. Okay.
12: I actually know that.
11: I don't want to know. Oh. So I've got a permit now. It's like I'm 16 again. Except I can't hit on 15-year-old girls. I'm not supposed to. But, I've actually got a blow and go in my vehicle. I actually have to start my truck. I didn't think it'd be that big of a deal when I first got it. I figured I'd just have somebody sober start my car. Don't do that. It doesn't help. So it's after show, 1 o'clock in the morning. I'm on the north side of Chicago, and I'm sitting in a parked car. And I see a guy coming, and I'm like, "Hey, buddy, will you come over here and blow this?" He was really upset when he found out what I actually meant. More embarrassed when he was wiping the spooge off his chin. Like, I'm gonna pass up a free one, sir, really? It's only gay if you're the one doing it. What my lawyer failed to tell me was I have to blow into this thing every 8 minutes, and if I don't, it kills the car. And I don't know if you guys realize how hard it is to explain to the police why you left your car abandoned in a Wendy's drive-thru at 2:30 in the morning. I think the worst part of this whole thing is it's not the tickets. It's not the money. It's not everything. It's the fact that I've got to go to new bars. Not because my friends are assholes, but it's just got to be within 8 minutes of my house. I'm leaving with you guys with that math joke. I'll explain it later. My name's Chad Ariel, guys.
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14: That's nice stuff. So, you guys are third year. I know maybe 5 years from now, a lot of you ladies will be married, you know, and all that'll be happening. About five, maybe about 6 years from now, you'll all start hearing the little pitter-patter of tears from your first divorce. Oh, clap. Divorce, come on. I've been married for a year and a half, and I'm still, like, as a stand-up comic, I don't make a lot of money. So I can still remember the, no, because I have faith. Boom! All right. But I still remember how afraid I was when I was, like, thinking how much it's just going to cost to have the wedding, you know? Just get the rings. One of my buddies goes, just take her to Jared. Just take her to Jared. I was like, I don't think she wants a $5 foot long. I'll give her 8 inches for free. So I did go to Jared. And I went in there and the guy goes, as far as how much you want to spend, what's your ballpark figure? I was like, ballpark? Little League. He was like, all right, this one's gonna be $350. I was like, whoa, wiffle ball. He was like, oh. He was like, all right, this one's gonna be $150. I was like, beer pong. I will warn you guys, though, marriage does change the relationship. It does. Right after our honeymoon, my wife threw away our condoms. I was like, whoa, just because we're married doesn't mean I won't have kids. She goes, no, now that we're married, you won't have sex. So she's cool, though, because she came home after that. She brought a box of condoms. On the cover, it said 25% thinner. At first, I was excited. But then I was like, oh, great, there goes my girth. Could really use an extra 54th of an inch. Means the world. Oh, wait, they're ribbed good. Every other millisecond, I'm going to feel like a rock star.
7: So. I always say clap because, man, you all taking advantage of your hands. You take it for granted. We have hands. You don't even fucking pay attention to your hands, do you? You don't give a shit about your hands. I look at my hands, I go, thank you, hands. Thank you for being there. Being here. All kind of shit. You put your...

0: 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Oh, I'm not playing it. It's the truth. So there are people out there with nubs. You heard what I said, nubs. Little soft, juicy ends. And they're in the mirror every day. I wish I could clap. If I had hands, I would clap for everything. I didn't mean to sound so gay, sorry. I would clap for everything. Imagine you have nubs, and now your ass is itching. What do? You are stuck with nubs and an itchy ass. You know what you need? You need a best friend. You're like, what's up, dog? What's up? You know, my ass is itching. I ain't got no hands. I need some help, brother. Just two fingers. No, on the inside. Now your balls are itching. Oh, shit. What do? Punch them? That's how you scratch your ass with nubs. Pow, pow, pow. You just gotta spank yourself. Ah, ah. Like, what you, you find yourself sexy? No, I'm itching. Ah, ah. Sorry. He's like, this guy's spanking his ass too close to my face. I'm gonna be talking mad shit today. That's what actually comedy stands for, talking shit. That's what it stands for, people. Nubs. Nubs.
1: You guys, you're listening to the mother of all shows. Steve Tuohy and Tony Carr are at the helm of that mothership. It's Chicago comedy scene.
2: Here's what's annoying. I recently discovered that I've become a parent I never wanted to be. I discovered that I am the parent who says how old their kids are, not by years, but by months. Now, obviously, for my eight-month-old, I have to say his months. I can't say he's zero. You know. But I'm doing it with the two-year-old. I never liked it. I always hated that parent before I became a parent. You meet someone, they're like, this is my daughter. She's 19 months. And you're like, she's a fucking year and a half. You could just say that. You don't have to throw math at us right now. You know what I mean? That make me feel stupid while meeting your kid. I don't want to do that. But now that I'm a parent, I understand why parents do that. Because there's different developmental milestones that children reach along the way, so you want to separate a little bit. You want to give it a little distance. That makes sense to me, you know? And I started doing it after taking my son to the playground. He was a little over 1 year old when I first started doing it because of the incident I'm about to tell you guys about. We go to the playground. It's a nice day, nice little father-son bonding, and he's having fun, and he made a friend. Which is awesome when you have a little kid like that. They make a friend. That's always a good sign as a parent because you're like, oh, my God, look at this. He's being sociable. He could share. He's not a sociopath. Yes, you know. Because as a parent, you have that worry that your kid might be a little bit of a freak. You know, you worry about that. I fell down some stairs in front of my kid once. He laughed for like 20 minutes. And I'm like, shit, I got a little Dexter in the makings over here. What's happening, man? Because daddy's in a lot of pain right now. Stop laughing. And I'm not going to lie to you guys, the kid he was playing with, this kid was dominating the playground. This kid was a little badass. He had no fear. He was going down slides head first. He was doing that Superman off the swings. He'd get wood chips on his knee. He'd be like, I don't give a fuck. I'm back out there. What's up? Nothing's slowing me down, you know? And my son was doing his best to keep up with him. He didn't realize he was disappointing me. But he was... He bless his little soul. He was trying, you know? But during the midst of their playing, this little all-star's mom started to walk towards me. Have you guys ever had that where someone walks towards you and based on their vibe, your thought is, fucking no, don't. You go back that way. I'm yelling at my kid. Make a new friend. I don't want to talk to his mom. I got good instincts on this. Actually, that's the worst part about taking your kid to the playground. There's always people who want to make friends with you. There's always these dads. They want to make friends. I'm like... Again, I don't mind chit-chat. Like, you see the game? Nice day out. That's fine. But these dudes, like, did you not have friends before you had kids? I still have a lot of friends. I'm not looking for new ones. I'm all filled up. It's always these dorks. Like, oh, you got any hobbies? Yeah, not talking to strangers at a fucking playground is a big hobby of mine, man. Damn, dude. You know why I took my kid here. To tire him out enough so I could go home, answer some emails, and jerk off in peace. That's all I want, man. I'm trying to talk to you right now. So I was right about my intuition about this kid.

0: his mom. Because the first thing out of her mouth was this. She goes, oh, so how old's your little one? Which doesn't seem bad on the surface, but I know what she was doing. I know what she was doing. Because I was like, oh, he's one years old. And she followed up with, oh, my son is also one. And she kind of did it in a way where it's like, my son is better than your son. That's what she was trying to say, right? So I had to like break it down and be like, ah, well, let's slow down a second there. Because your kid is practically two. My son just turned one. Oh, how do I know your kid's practically two? Because he's running around telling everyone that next week he's going to be this many. Yeah, he's flashing the deuce at us. He's letting us know. Also, he's giving out birthday party invites. Are you aware of that? Yeah, we're RSVPing no, because I can tell your party's going to suck. All right, I can tell. You look like one of those moms who puts flashcards in the goodie bags. No one wants to be at that party, all right? Throw a matchbox car in there like a normal person. And then I also had a reminder. I'm like, your kid's not going to be better than my kid. Okay, here's the harsh truth of it. My wife, she's not here right now, but she's way hotter than you. Just like so much hotter. Which means my kid is going to be hotter than your kid. And that's all that matters on this planet is who's hottest. We know that now, okay? Both of my sons, we like moisturize. They take like good skincare. I know they're really little, but we're not fucking around, all right? We are not fucking around. Some people are trying to make their kids athletes. I'm just going to make them as hot as possible. Because that's really what matters. And then she started to get a little lippy with me. She's like, well, that's my husband over there. I'm like, that's your husband, the dude on the park bench? Yeah, I've seen him. He's been on his phone this entire time. Just so you know, clearly cheating on you. This dude is clearly cheating on you. Sorry to be the one to tell you, but that's what's happening. What's that? Your daughter's here too? Oh, I'm sorry, I didn't see. Oh, she's in the stroller. That's your daughter? Oh, she's adorable. How old is she? Beautiful girl. No, how old? 9 months? Okay, well, my 13-month-old is going to fuck your daughter one day. That's what's going to happen. Yeah. Maybe he'll bang your son. I'm cool like that as long as it's both consensual and they're happy. My kid's going to fuck your kids, lady. What do you think of that shit? My kid is going to bang your kids. So don't come over here with that attitude. Now that lady no longer goes to that playground. No longer. And that's how you open up spots on the swings. No more wait time, right? Smart. Smart.
1: I moved to the Midwest to be with my wife. I was living in Los Angeles when we met. We had a long-distance relationship. She stalked me on MySpace. That's how we met. And we've been together a few years. Yeah, we're getting up there in our years. When it came time to move, I wanted to move back here because I fell in love with a Midwest girl because I did not like Los Angeles women. I didn't. They have an attitude. Here, I'll give you an example. You pay a compliment to a woman in Los Angeles, they get snotty. Say, hey, I really like that purse. And they say, thanks. It's Versace, cost $1,000. 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
4: Uncle, I just want a Snickers bar. And I said, you got some popcorn right there. And she said, uncle, but I want a Snickers bar, popcorn, and a popsicle. I'm like, you can't have all that. Why do you want all that? Well, uncle, I just want to have three things in my mouth. And all I can say is, you've been hanging around with Auntie, huh? I don't ever want to hear you say that again in your life. It's crazy. And she always get on me because the music I play in my car, because I don't play a lot of music in my car. I don't play like that la-di-da instrumental stuff. She wants to hear music, but I don't play it because music is a powerful thing. I'm going to tell y'all, test this out. Test it out. You can go into a Sunday school church filled with little girls and boys, and you can sit in there and watch them sit so nicely reading the Bible. Go to the PA system and put on this. Booty, booty, booty, booty, rocking everywhere. 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I found you, Miss New Booty. Get it together. Every time Let me give you the powerful thing. You wonder why they fucking? Watch him. You can't play everything. You can get a room full of bums. Dirty, the dirtiest person you know, get a room full of them. You put them down in there, and you see them just filthy and dirty, and put on Justin Timberlake sweatsuit. Well, I guess it ain't that all good looking. They all clean and shit trying to take you home. Ladies, don't play that shit. But that shit come on, Lady Club. Because you will get impregnated by a homeless person who's on link. Or trying to steal yours. Oh, how many more new ones I got? Yo. Oh, I got these ignorant ass friends. Half of them right there. I got these ignorant ass friends, right? And they always doing ignorant things. Like, my ignorant ass friend, he'll call me and he'll be like, B, look, I need to meet you in person. We need to talk right now. The FBI got my phone tapped. What the fuck do y'all need? Why they in this building gonna think I'm doing this shit? Hey, if y'all listening, I don't know him. Lose my number. Ignorant ass friend. I got this ignorant ass friend. He runs some races. Mazel tov. He runs fundraisers, and he'll call me like, hey, B, you gotta come to this next fundraiser. I'm like, why? B, you gotta come to this next fundraiser, it's gonna be hot. What's it for? It's for paraplegics. Man, I don't know no paraplegics. I don't feel comfortable coming to a fundraiser for paraplegics. Dude, you gotta come. It's gonna be pussy crawling everywhere.
5: Yeah, man. And, you know, I like to teach generally just pre-K or kindergarten. That's the best. You know why? Nap time, right? Yes. Woo. She was like, no, that's not what I meant. Oh, we still do nap time in public school. And people are like, CJ, how long do you let the kids sleep? And I'm like, usually till right before the bus gets there. Like, wake up, Timmy, you gotta go! Drop your snack pack, I'll take care of that. It's chocolate. It's good.
6: I had an old football buddy in town recently. He was having a birthday, so we took him to he wanted to go to a strip club. He's never been, wanted to go. We're going to a strip club, you know? Which is a place I have never really understood, you know? To get a bunch of your boys together. Come on, fellas! Let's go tease ourselves. Yeah. Let's get a hot tease going. Just you, me, and the boys. You want a lap dance, right? The ultimate tease. You know? Where we can get my buddy as close to sex as possible. But then he won't have sex. Happy birthday. I gave that to you, man. Almost sex. Fuck you. I hate you. That's your punishment. You almost have sex. Ha ha ha ha. I don't know why anybody gets a lap dance. Why would you have anybody? Like, I've never gotten close to sex, not had sex, and then left with, like, a positive attitude. I haven't walked out of that sitch like, oh, well, it's just the journey that matters. Not the outcome. It was just nice to have a boner for a little while. And then let it go away on its own. No, every time I got close to sex, not at sex, I always wind up in a Dairy Queen, just knocking cones out of kids' hands. Ah! Oh, you're sad about that? Well, it doesn't stop now, little fucker!
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8: This sucks, man. I'm sorry I'm still fat, you guys. I'm really... Let's just get that right out of the way. I'm really sorry. Like, I've tried to address it, and then they just don't care. I just don't care anymore. And like, okay, let's go to the tail of the tape, okay? I'm about 5'9", a little over 235 pounds. You know what that is? It's the exact same height and weight as Mike Tyson in his fighting prime. That's not bad, you guys. Those are pretty good stats. And a buddy of mine was like, dude, don't think about your height versus your weight. Like, it's all about how you feel. Do you feel good? I'm like, no. It's actually a point of contention with me on a daily basis, actually. I feel terrible. Like, I have a bad diet. Look at me. I have a bad diet. I had a Snickers bar for lunch today. A Snickers bar has 235 empty calories. I don't know if you're keeping score, guys, but that is one calorie for every fuck I shall not give. Those things. Those things are delicious. And I love them. I mean, sometimes I have good days. I have good days, you know? I had a good day the other day. I had five people in the same day tell me that they thought I was handsome. It's not bad. It's pretty cool. Sounds like sandwiches are in order for a few lucky hostages. Yeah. And you get a sandwich, and you get a sandwich. You don't get a sandwich. Fuck you. You're awful. You're awful. I don't eat vegetables. That's my thing. I don't eat vegetables. I don't. I have to ruin the fucking experience immediately. If I have carrot sticks, I have to dip them in ranch. I just have to. Yeah. Yeah, thank you. Thank you, other wannabe fat person. That's great. I dip them in ranch. If I have celery sticks, I want to slather chunky peanut butter on them, just like Mom used to do when I was getting fat. And thank you for that. I don't know what it is, guys, but every time I eat mushrooms, I just want to get those fucking spiders off my face. You know what I mean? It's just... they're so real. They're so fucking real.
9: I got a laptop. I thought when I bought it, I was going to start writing great scripts and screenplays, but I just been going to youporn.com all the time. YouPorn is a great site, except that they let people comment on the porn, and that's totally unnecessary. People leave weird comments. Yeah, that chick, I want to bone her, and I shit on her chest and lick it off. Who's with me? Nobody. Nobody's with you. You look at shit. That's a disgusting activity. I think you need to be alone in your shit-eating endeavors. Don't try to bring me or the rest of the YouPorn community into your nonsense. I speak for the whole YouPorn community. And then anytime there's an interracial scene on there, black guy and a white woman was always racist comments below it. Like, man, these niggas are fucking our white women. What's up with that? Fucking niggas. What's going on with that? Like, dude, are you seriously being racist and masturbating at the same time? Like, that's what you're doing? Like, man, niggas, I hate them so much. Oh, my God. But I can't look away from this scene, man. This couple has amazing on-camera chemistry. It's great how well they work together. It's magnetic. Lose, all those videos have the scripts, so you know what you're about to see. Before you click on it, said black dude bones, 18-year-old white chick. This guy still clicked on it because his horniness trumped his racism. I saw an ad on a bus. The ad said, syphilis is back. That is a real ad. Syphilis is back, because apparently syphilis went on vacation for a couple weeks. So exhausted being an STD these days, man. I'm tired. I gotta take a little vacay for a little bit. Man, it's exhausting ruining people's lives. Before he left, he called up herpes to cover for him. Hey, herpes, what's going on? It's syphilis. How you doing, man? Good to hear. Good to hear. Oh, you know me. Same old, same old. Just burning people and destroying lives. Same thing. Same shit, different day. Hey, can you cover for me for like 2 weeks? Yeah, I'm going to this STD convention in the Bahamas. They didn't invite you? That's really fucked up. Yeah, it's awesome. They cover travel, hotel. I get a per diem. It's great. But don't worry. I'm going to be back, though. Yeah, I got this huge ad campaign coming up and everything. Simmons has marketing meetings where he's yelling at people. Hey, Debbie! Hey, Debbie, what the fuck happens with my four-page ad in the paper, huh? I thought that was going to be in the paper on Tuesday. Hey, Mark, why am I doing shitty in the 18 to 34 demographic right now? You know that's our target market, 18 to 34. You're really slipping up. We're going to let you go, Mark. Well, syphilis is just that people aren't feeling you anymore. What? People not feeling me, huh? I killed Al Capone. That joke is way more hilarious than y'all gave it. I'll tell you why, because Al Capone died of syphilis. And because I personified syphilis for 37 seconds. That was exciting to me.
10: I'm terrified that we're going to go to war, like not with another country. I mean, that's going to happen too. But I feel like there's going to be a civil war between like the rural towns and the cities, which is terrifying because if we go to war, they have the guns. You know, like what are we going to do? Quote an NPR article? Stand with an artisanal cheese knife? Like we're all so lazy. We try to Uber to battle. Like, wouldn't work.
11: So I've been on stage a few minutes now. I don't know if you've been able to get an impression of me, what you think of me, but I like to think of myself as a positive person. Really? You're going to judge right there? That's what you're going to... I am. I'm a positive person. I like to look on the bright side of life. I like to see the silver lining in a situation. Case in point, childhood obesity. Childhood obesity is horrible in America. It's getting worse. Kids are getting fatter, and because of that, they're getting adult diseases, such as type 2 diabetes or heart disease. It's horrible. I like to look on the bright side of this situation, fewer pedophiles. Oh, really? You're not going to laugh at that one. Come on. Nobody wants to fuck a fatty. Who knew all we had to do was give the altar boys donuts for breakfast, lunch, and dinner, and Father Jellyfinger would leave them alone? Why are you groaning? Thank you, ma'am. Thank you for... I'm a positive person. I am a charitable person. I am a charitable person. I got a new cell phone recently. My provider said, would you like to donate your old phone to charity? And I said, maybe. Where do these phones go? And they said, we take these phones and donate them to women at battered women's shelters. And I said, no. You cannot have my phone. Domestic abuse is a horrible situation in America. It needs to be eliminated through education and understanding. It is not funny. And if those women had had dinner on the table and not been on the phone in the first place... I do not contribute to problems, I solve them. I'm not entirely a good person, I will admit that. Well, let me ask you this. Does it make me a bad person that I am offended by the fact that the Indiana School of the Blind is a magnificent work of architecture? It is. Look it up online. I drove by it. I'm like, well, what do they need that for? What do blind kids need to study? They need three things: extra wide, uncluttered hallways, a hitching post out front for the dogs, and then large light switches so they can find them. Yeah, they don't need light switches. They're blind. That's the... They don't need light. They don't need electricity. We can put them in a cement bunker. Study up, blindy. That would...
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13: 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And, you know, keep it real.
14: I'll go back over to 3 of 6 over here. 3 of 6, since I gave you some shit earlier, all right? You get to give it to me. You ready? You get to give it to me. Real easy. Real easy. So I laid out all the cast of characters, okay? You met them all right? Now, there are 5 Kellum kids. One of these Kellum kids is not married, okay? Here's the game show portion of my set. Miss number 3 of 6, which one of the Kellum kids is not married? Which one do you think it is? It's fucking me. All right, Bob, can we put an ABB on a bitch in the second round? So, all points. Okay, all points bulletin. All points, all right. No, I am that one. I've not gotten that merit badge of adulthood yet. But don't worry, I'll make it to Eagle Scout at some point. big scout crowd showed up, yeah. We took a break from learning knots in the woods. I love it. I love all my friends that were Boy Scouts. They were also all the people that know how to turn like a can into like a bong. No, I run with a good crowd, Mom. No, I'm cool. I'm cool. It's all right. My youngest brother, he's a chemical engineer. He got married. It was wonderful. It was a beautiful ceremony. And he told us that. Middle of the day, it was beautiful, kind of get together of the family. We were getting together for the 4th of July. And then, of course, he had to drive me home because I'm Uncle Kevin, okay? All right. And the young children know Uncle Kevin rides the train to Christmas. Go pick up Uncle Kevin from the train. Or Uncle Brendan, who's going to, I don't know, because he's a chemical engineer, make a car run on farts, will make a car fart car for Kevin so he can get somewhere on his own. So he tells us this wonderful news at noon. It's wonderful. It's all this great stuff. I'm feeling really good about myself. And the Irish architect smartass through the crowd of hi and hellos, he just points at me and goes, you're the last one. And I didn't realize that until, oh, shit, I'm the last one. And I didn't mind. I didn't mind. It wasn't a big deal. But then, I don't know, someone got a hold of him. There was some executive decision. There was a Congress, you know. There was a caucus of the older siblings who got a hold of him. And someone told him, you got to put Kevin in the wedding. Okay, you got to put, you know. Mom and Dad aren't going to live long enough to see Kevin divorced. Okay, this is the closest that he's going to get. So put him in the wedding. So he drives me home, and he's there with his beautiful now wife. And they both get out of the car as I get out of the car. I'm like, why are you getting out of the car? This is what? And I kind of knew right away what he was about to do. And I felt so good. I knew what I was going to say when he asked me. All right. And he goes to me, you ever been in a wedding? It's wonderful, right? It's a wonderful feeling. It makes you feel really, really good about yourself. It makes you feel special in someone's life, right? And but the problem is he didn't seem committed to asking me. And why did she have to get out of the car? And why is he holding her hand like he's a doctor giving me bad news? He's... Megan and I don't want to. I don't want to. Can we do it? No, okay, all right. I don't want... Megan and I want to know... I'm just going to get it out. I'm just going to get it out. Megan, I want to know if you could borrow a special day, you'd be the best man. And then he gets it out, and then he looks at the other shoulder and just says, shit! And I slap her hand away. I bear hug my little brother. I bear hug him. And I say what I knew I was going to say. I didn't say, I love you. I didn't say, thank you for making me a part of your special day. I'm so excited for both of you. I said what I knew I was going to say. I said, we're going to WrestleMania! And we did. And we did. And it was great. We did. And the problem with that is, I've heard people in my family, specifically the coach of our family's football team, my mom, refer to, she said this one time, every time you kids get married, it's like our family has our very own Super Bowl. Every time you kids get married, it's like our family has our very own Super Bowl. Well, guess who's not taking this team to the fucking playoffs? Okay? I'm not getting on the field, all right? All right, there's been a couple of Super Bowls, and they didn't let me sell hot dogs at them. You know what I mean? So here's the thing. There comes a time where my brother has to tell my mom what I'm doing at the upcoming Super Bowl, right? And I'm with my dad in another room. I believe we were moving furniture of some kind. We were moving something. And my dad makes eye contact with me, and he goes, Kevin, Did Brendan tell your mother about what you're going to do with the wedding? Before he could finish saying wedding, all I hear in the other room is, no, no, no, no, no. No, no, Brendan, no. You got to reel him in. No. Oh, no, Brendan. Oh, he is too curious. He is too curious. He saw R-rated movies at an early age. All right, he ruined Thanksgiving one time asking your father to explain what the menstrual cycle is because he saw a very important episode of Roseanne. You know what he's gonna do. You know what he's gonna do. He's gonna get up there at your wedding, your special day, and he's gonna turn it to one of his filthy, filthy comedy shows. And that's exactly what I did. There was a maid of honor. She was maid of honor. She was very pregnant. She was very sweet. There's nothing wrong with that, right? But, you know, she's giving a speech for two, so it's great, you know? And I thought she was going to speak for this amount of time. She didn't speak the amount of time. So I get up there. I'm like, oh, okay, all right. This feature set has certainly become a headliner situation. You know? It was really good. You guys think this is fun? I killed it that wedding. That was way better. Yeah, you guys should have came to that one. Yeah. It's really great. I was killing with the aunts. You know, you ever see a 60-year-old lady go to a formal occasion, get that nice blazer on with the shoulder pads in it? We're whipping those at the wall, just hoping they stick, you know what I mean? Just chugging white Zen down. It was really great.
15: I used to live in Logan Square. Any Logan Square people? There's always three. I used to live in Logan Square, and I would ride the blue line every day. And there was always this same homeless guy who would go from car to car asking for money. And his whole bit was, he'd come in and he'd be like, you got change for a sandwich? You got change for a sandwich? And he would just say that over and over and over again. So we'd call him the sandwich guy for obvious reasons. Now, I'm at this networking event. Everyone's shaking hands and passing out business cards and it's sponsored by, they had Jimmy John's doing catering. So there's all these Jimmy John's sandwiches. And everyone's like shaking hands and networking, but I'm just eating these sandwiches because I'm a poor comedian. And at the end of this event, there are still tons of these Jimmy John's sandwiches just sitting there waiting to go. And I'm poor, so I went up to the producers. I was like, hey, producers, what are you going to do with all those sandwiches? I noticed you had some sandwiches left over. What's going to happen with those sandwiches? And they were like, oh, nothing. We're going to toss them. You can have them. And I was like, oh, sweet. So I took a trash bag. I took a clean trash bag, a clean one, and I filled it up with all these Jimmy John's sandwiches, and I threw it over my shoulder, and I hopped on the blue line to go home. And I'm sitting there, and I hear the door slide open, and from the corner of my eye, I can see the guy. He's like, you got change for a sandwich? You got change for a sandwich? And I'm sitting there, and I'm like, I'm about to blow his mind. I'm gonna blow his fucking mind. This is gonna be great. And he's walking, and he's like, you got change for a sandwich? You, and he's like collecting his stupid change. And I'm going through my trash bag, and I'm like, what does he want? What is he? What's gonna crush it right now? Ah, a turkey tom. Everyone loves turkey, yeah. And he comes up to me, and he's like, you got change for it? Before he can finish his statement, I'm like, bam. It's a real sandwich. It's a turkey tom from Jimmy John's. You're gonna love it. And he looks at the sandwich, and he looks at me, and he goes, nah. And he doesn't take my sandwich. Why wouldn't he take my sandwich? I was like, is it because I touched it? He's at the house. Why would he care? And I'm all upset about it. And I get off at the Logan Square stop. At the far end of the train, I could see the sandwich guy pop out. He's finished his rounds for the day or whatever. And my instinct is, I have to talk to him. And so now, I am rushing towards this homeless guy on a train platform with a trash bag over my shoulder. Just carrying my own personal issues, I guess. And I get over to him, and before I could say anything, he finds a trash can, and he leans over, and he finds an apple core, and he starts eating it right in front of me. So I didn't talk to him. And I ate all of those sandwiches by myself. Fuck that guy, he's crazy. That's a crazy person. His name is a sandwich guy. I was like, sandwich guy, look at all these sandwiches I got. He's like, fuck your sandwiches. Have you seen the apple cores today? Have you seen them? This is pro quality apple core.
16: Hey TJ, this is your mom. You've just done an amazing job, and it's so wonderful how you include everybody in the family. You're really wonderful. Or this is wonderful.
17: I'm really proud of you.
16: Okay. Hey, TJ, I'm so proud of you. This is amazing what you're doing, and it's so cool that you include all the members of the family. It's really wonderful.
17: I'm so excited about your rap career finally taking off.
16: I'm so proud of you. Your rap career is really taking off, and that you include everybody. It's just really wonderful.
17: Once more, finally taking off.
16: Okay. TJ, I'm so proud of you. Your rap career is finally taking off, and it's so amazing that you include all the family. I'm so proud of you. This is wonderful.
18: That's pretty amazing. Jesse, is that okay, or did she stumble?
19: I think something about this is making me a little uncomfortable.
20: Folks, sometimes, you know, people, they come up to me, like, after the show or when I'm in the shower. You're like, Rock, what's your secret? I'm like, I don't know. And I know you look up here, you know, you see the bright lights and the fancy clothes. You're like, this guy must be rich. But I'm not. I'm like you guys. Like, just the other day, I was telling my driver. Yeah, I was on a Greyhound bus. Those people are freaks. You ever been on a Greyhound? Oh. This guy's talking to me the whole trip. He had the worst. You ever talk to somebody, their breath so bad, you can't even pay attention to what they're saying? Right? You're trying to figure out what they ate. Look, what'd you eat, a squirrel? What the hell? Can't you taste that? And they never want any gum. You ever notice that? People with bad breath, they don't want gum or mint. Right? You're like, hey, you want some gum? They're like, no. And you're like, oh, shit. Would you mind if I shove some up my nose? Would that be okay? You try to give him a hint. You ever do that? You ever try to give him? You're like, hey, you want to have some fun? Let's go brush our teeth. Come on, me and you. You got to take care of your breath, folks. I got to go with the original Listerine. You ever use that? Tastes like gas. You ever had that stuff? I was reading the back. It says antiseptic. You're supposed to clean your septic tank with this shit. I got it in my mouth. I had to drink Scope to get the taste of Listerine out of my mouth. Oh, man.
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21: I do love this season. I love the holidays because I'm a parent. Anyone else here got kids? That's right. Be proud. We all make mistakes. That's right. Give it up. Yeah, good for you. Yeah. My mistake is 8 right now, and I just love it. It's crazy just to see it. No, I love it. I just love watching all the different phases of development, you know? Like right now, he's 8, you know, so he's still going through this phase where he's losing his teeth because he won't fucking listen. So, that's a joke. You gotta discipline your kids, but for some reason, you're not allowed to hit them when you're white. So, my favorite part of that joke is listening to some people pretend to be offended. That's always fun about the black thing. I do love the holidays, though, right? Because, like, as a parent, like, this is the season. Whenever my kid asks me for anything, I can just tell him, hey, go ahead, throw that on the Christmas list, right? It's nice, yeah. Because I don't have to say no. You know, it's just like, what do you want, Isaac? All right, well, be good the next few weeks, and we'll see. Maybe Santa will bring you some food. You know, whatever. Oh, and don't you feel sorry for him? Fuck him. He is so bad. My kid is so bad. He throws things, he hits, he kicks. At the schools, they say he's got special needs. I think he's just an asshole. I think that's it. Special need? Well, he needs to listen, but that's not special. Actually, he actually stayed home from school today. He's not sick or anything, but his mom's out of town and he didn't want to go, so I was like, fuck it, school sucks, let's party. He still learned things. I taught him how to roll a joint. Don't worry about it. It was a good day. I got a babysitter right now, and I'll tell you guys this. Getting a babysitter when your wife is out of town, totally different from getting one when she's in town. Right, well, because when the wife is in town, we get a babysitter. It's very straightforward, you know? It's like, she shows up, it's like, thanks for coming, you know? He's had his bath, he's in his pajamas. Bedtime's at 9, we'll see you at 12. End of story, right? But when I get a babysitter, the wife is out of town, the babysitter shows up, I'm just like, oh, thank God you're here. All right. I think he's hungry. Maybe there's something in the fridge. I don't know. Oh, the place is a mess. So if you put him to bed and you're looking for something to do. Also, don't be surprised if I come home drunk and try to fuck you. I've been watching a lot of porn that goes to my head. You know, yesterday, the pizza delivery guy came over. That got weird. So you're not special. And then I just stare. It's fun for everybody. Yeah. Oh, that's right. I agree. Oh, those young 18-year-old babysitters. Oh. One thing about being a parent, you want to take good care of yourself. You want to be around for them. I've been trying to take care of myself. I recently joined a gym. Anyone go to the gym? Fuck the gym, right? Fuck it. Fuck it right in the ass with a dick that has AIDS. Fuck the gym. Fuck it! My gym is weird. Like, the clientele at my gym, I'd say it's 50% fit people, 50% fat people, right? Here's the funny thing. Over time, the fit people, you see the same faces a lot. The fat people, whole new crew, every time. So, anyway, that's what I've heard. I've only been there the once. I'm not sure. I don't know, but the gym's a drag, right? Because they got all these fucking rules you gotta follow. You know, you gotta re-rack your weights, let others work in, stay out of the women's locker room, all this bullshit. It doesn't end. At my gym, they've even got this sign on the inside of the bathroom stall that says, please do not flush anything but toilet paper down the toilet. You know? I just feel like an idiot scooping all the turds out. Oh, there's gotta be a better way. I don't know what it is, but find it. Right? Right? Yeah. I pay 30 $39 a month. You'd think they could hire someone else to scoop the turds out. That's all I'm saying. How bad's the job market gotta get before you answer that ad? Wanted, a turd scooper. Must have bachelor's degree and be fluent in Mandarin. Why I gotta speak Mandarin? Well, it's an employer's market, so chingua, asshole. Fair enough.
1: 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This is Dave Bargetti. 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
2: I'm still not over my ex. My ex was very manipulative. She used to do things. She used to compliment me, but it was really an insult. Okay, I'll give you an example. She called me the other day. She goes, Vic, I was thinking about you today. I saw something that reminded me of you. I saw a bird that reminded me of your face. I was like, what kind of bird was it? She's like, oh, it was a dirty street pigeon. I was like, I still love you. But I got the last laugh because I still have her Netflix password. So every 6 months, I'll go in there and watch a bunch of self-help documentaries so it fucks up her suggestion queue. And she realizes she's the problem. That's what I'm going for. That's what I'm going for with that. I changed the name of my ex to my phone recently. I never ever do that. Change the name of an ex to prevent, like, drunk texting, right? What's a good nickname for an ex? Just shout it out. What's a good... What is it? Double? Devil. I was like, okay, you got two of them? Fuck, man, you're sad as fuck. Shit. My ex's name was Erica, but in my phone, she's Eazy-E. Because that bitch is dead to me. Fuck you, that good joke gets a standing ovation on the south side. I don't even care. I don't care.
22: Healthy people. Healthy people in here? Anybody, like, run marathons? Yeah, you run marathons? You do? Yeah. Congratulations, man. That's good. You look healthy. You look healthy as fuck. Like, you wake up in the morning and this girl's like, oh, come on back to bed, Daryl. And he's like, no, baby, I gotta do these push-ups. These pecs ain't going nowhere. Y'all been dating for 13 years, right? Yes, ah, that's good. No plans for marriage, or that's a sore. Are you married? Yeah. Okay, I thought he said like dating, but married. Okay, congratulations.
23: Thank you.
22: Yeah, doing it big. You gotta keep her looking good, right? The black leather pants on. She came up in here, I'm gonna be styling for these motherfuckers. Shit, make sure you run her fingers all through it. I'm a Beyonce on these bitches up at the Drop Comedy Club.
23: I'm a single lady.
22: Throw your hands up. He put a ring on it. Oh, shit, let me be quiet. Everybody's on the health kick back in Chicago. Everybody is running marathons. So many men. See, I don't like talking to marathon runners because they are some of the most arrogant people in the world. You talk to, they're always like stretching and shit while you're trying to talk to them. All of them running for a great cause, too. Running for a good cause. Yeah, I'm out. You're running a marathon? Oh, yeah, running for a great cause, you know. It's a 5K for albinos, you know. Every mile I run, an albino gets a stronger SPF. It's really sad. Really sad. I work with an albino. He's got the pink eyes. Looks like a lab rat. It's really sad. Oh. He's going to get a stronger SPF, and then we're going to go to the beach. Yeah, like, really? Running for a great cause. All of them are running for a great cause. You know who's running for a great cause? Criminals. Criminals are running for a good cause. They running cause they don't want to get caught. That's right. My cousin got out of jail at 9 in the morning, was back in jail by 3:30. Cause crack is a hell of a welcome home gift. Crazy. Running for a great cause. I was watching a marathon on TV the other day, and don't know why, I was just wasting my time, I guess. Watching a marathon on TV, and they were interviewing one of the female runners. And the guy interviewing, he's like, so, why do you run marathons? And she's like, I run marathons. And that's my white girl impersonation. It don't get no better than that. I run marathons because that lets me know that if I needed to, I could outrun a mugger. Really? Outrun a mugger. Last I checked in the big book of mugging, endurance wasn't number one on the list. It's the element of surprise. You're not gonna be running down a jogging path and a mugger's gonna jump out the bushes with his short shorts on, prison number across his chest and a headband on. Like, yeah, I'm gonna get me one of these bitches today.

0: ain't got time for all this running shit. I gotta be at my parole officer. I don't even see why Americans still run marathons. You know some African dude's gonna be there at the end waiting for you when you get there, right? You cross the finish line, he's standing there like, yes, nice job, yes, very nice job. Yes, good job, you, yes, yes, very good job. Where's that lion chasing you? No, very good job, very good job. Yes, please, somebody with a bank account. I need to deposit this very big check in your bank account. I promise you I'm a prince and I will give you some of the money later on if you let me get it out. Please, thank you. Don't see why you do it. Don't see why you even run those marathons. Ridiculous. Oh, my goodness.
1: I understand that I influence my kids. That's my job, to raise them correctly. And I know that they're paying attention to me. What I did not know is that they are paying attention to me 24/7, even when I think they are not looking. And I learned that the hard way when my daughter got invited to a birthday party at a llama farm. I took her to the llama farm, and when we got there, the llama handler said, all right, everybody, safety meeting, gather around. Okay, what you gotta remember is llamas is temperamental. If they don't like you, they spit. And without skipping a beat, my daughter said, yeah, but if they love you, they swallow. And every parent turned to look at me. I'm like, hi, I'm the comedian dad. I must have said something when I thought she wasn't paying attention. I was probably talking to her mom, trying to...
2: Anyway, I love being from this city. And now I live in Los Angeles, California. I live on the other side of this great country. I like it out there. It's okay. It's a second home for me. It takes some getting used to. It's a little bit difficult. But the big difference is like, when I come back home, you know, like, all my mom wants to do is talk about, like, the weather. Like, that's a big thing. My mom is like, how's the weather in California? Is it nice like this? It's like, yeah, it's better than this. That's why I'm out there. What are you talking about? It's always better. It is. There's a lot of stuff that isn't better, but the weather's always going to be better. And she loves bringing up the feels like meter. You know what that is? The news guy. The news guy's like, it's 62. Feels like 68. That's Midwest hope. That's hope circulating in your body. That's the greatest lie ever told. Who's the feels like guy? I want that job. If that's a job, I want it tonight. I'll drop this bullshit gig and go do that tonight. The feels like guy, greatest gig ever. Here in the studio, it's 62 on the barometer. We're gonna go live to Andrew Santino. Andrew, what does it feel like? How's it going, news team? Like 67, right back to you guys. Right back to you guys, man. It's nice, really nice out.
3: 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Tony, I know that was like regular radio, but that was cool, right?
4: Oh, yeah, that's super cool. Super cool.
3: No, Tony, well, you weren't supposed to talk. That was part of it. That was part of it.
4: Oh, shit, I thought you were done. All right, I'll shut up.
3: No, that's part of it.
5: You have to learn. That's what, all I want my son to do is respect when he gets older. I'm going to tell you the truth. He's 4 years old. It's all I wanted was a little boy. People are like, don't you want a girl? No, I don't. I don't. Women are a lot of work. It takes a woman till her late 20s to become friends with her mother. I'm 42 years old. If I had a baby girl tonight, by the time she and I be friends, I won't know who the hell she is. You're like, why is this broad trying to be nice to me? Plus, I don't like the princess mentality. You cannot teach these little girls to be princesses. That will not help them in life. You can teach them to respect themselves, but a princess is not what you want them to be. A princess has, right? Okay? It's ridiculous. A princess has the connotation that they're better than the average person, the upper echelon. So then when princess gets asked out to dinner by Georgie the garbage man, she's not going to want to go. Because Georgie's just a garbage man, when really he has a government job with holidays and benefits. Right? She'll be living at home with you asking for hair extension money. That's what's going to happen. That's how it's going to work. Plus, we're not raising little boys to be princes. Parents of boys are not, they're not princes. That's a whole different connotation, too. That's assless chaps and a lot of purple. That's not, not really. I don't like the princess thing. There's only so many princes in the world for a princess to marry. And they make a big deal every time one gets married. They made a big deal when the one in England got married and they said, isn't it wonderful that Prince William married a commoner? That woman is not a commoner. Did you see the wedding? They sat there. Her family sat there stoically. They didn't cry. I'm a commoner. If I'd have married the future King of England, shit would have went down a little bit differently. They would have treated it like a tailgating party. My father would have been there with a rainbow wig and a John 3:16 sign. My mother would have started the wave and made out with the priest. My brothers would have had those big foam, we're number one. My uncles, who I wouldn't have been able to invite into the wedding, like the Duchess of York, like they'd had to stay out in the parking lot. They'd have been frying up dogs and bootlegging t-shirts. If you want to be queen, you got to kneel before the king. Oh, ask the no-tooth hooker about that. I don't know. I don't. You laugh and you learn when you find the funny.
6: Yeah, that's who I am. Doing pretty good from a big family. Clap your hands. Anyone from a big family? I know we got Southsiders here. We got Northsiders here. Yeah, yeah. How many people in your family? How many people? How many siblings you got? How many siblings you got? Yeah, how many? You got five? You're of six? Cool. I'm of four. I'm the fourth of five kids. Fourth of five kids. Irish Catholic family. Any Catholics here? Clap your hands. Any Catholics? Stop clapping. That is premarital clapping, young lady. I saw it. It sounds like a hip on a bare ass is what it sounds like. And it is wrong. And you better pray about it. For my non-Catholic friends, let me bring you in. That's our little love language, okay? It's a little cute institutionalized shame just in us, you know? It's the coal, the train engine of my life, you know what I mean? And my mom has a dirty shovel, all right? All right, honestly, yeah, it's a whole lot. I know who I am. I'm the fourth of five kids. Back to you, miss. I'm not done. Well, I love how I ask the one person, I go back to them, like, please let it be someone else. It's okay. I'm not ice. You're fine. You're not going anywhere. You said you're of the children. Which one are you biologically? Which one are you? You're three of six? Okay, you ready for the tough question here? I'm four of five. Where do you rank amongst the children in your mother's heart? What? Number one? Boldface fucking lie, okay? Okay? Come on, I'm on here performing next to flames from someone's t-shirt in 1996. Wait, I'm waiting for Guy Fieri to come on here and do like a line of blow on the stage. So you're three out of six. It's good. It's good for you. I'm the fourth of five Kellum kids. And just so you know, there's five Kellum kids. Not in the top five Kellum kids. Okay? I'm doing this right now.
7: That's why I admire women. You ladies will go get checked out just cause. I respect that. Y'all be brushing your hair and you'll be like, you know what, my hair feels dry. Make an appointment with my gynecologist.

0: up. You know what I mean? Because I respect what a pap smear is. You know, you got to make sure the crevice is legit. Yeah, you know, it's a lot of moving parts in there for women, man. You got to make sure everything's oiled up and ready to go. Everything's legit. Right? I just hate the name pap smear. It sounds so unattractive. Pap smear? They just had to throw that smear in there. How about a spread? Like, a spread just sounds better. Like a pap spread. Like, whenever you say smear, there's no positive connotation. You smeared it all over the place. It was a smear campaign. It's like never, you know what I'm saying? But a spread, it's like, you know, hey, spread love. You know? It's a good, you know, strawberry preserve spread. You go to somebody's house, it's vast, they're like, this is a nice spread. They're never like, this is a nice smear. Nobody ever says that, man. It's crazy, man. I'm like, oh, now I'm paying attention to my health now. I have to. It's rough. I'm like, oh, God. Waitress, one of the waitresses, can I get a napkin? Because I'm going to be up here sweating like I'm getting interrogated. I got that post-surgery sweat. Thank you so much. Feel like a pastor now. In God's sake. In the heat of the Mississippi sun. It's good to be here, man. I'm from Chicago originally. I live in Cali now, though. Grew up in the Chicago public school system, you know. It's funny, man, Chicago public school, man, they gave us chocolate milk with every lunch growing up. Did y'all go to public school? Did they give you guys chocolate milk with every lunch? It was cool at the time because chocolate milk is a good time. It's fun. You know, chocolate milk is fun. But they didn't even give a damn about giving us diabetes, did they? You know how much sugar's in that? And to make it worse, like, chocolate milk doesn't match any meal. They're teaching us poor meal management in public school. Like, chocolate milk and spaghetti, that's what we have? Chocolate milk and tater tots, that doesn't match. Have you ever ordered chocolate milk with your meal as an adult? You never have you? You never been like, let me get the fettuccine Alfredo and the chocolate milk. What you getting, man? That never happened, man. You can't even wash your food down with chocolate milk. That's thicker than what you just ate. Your whole meal is just sitting in your neck hole. You can't even talk after lunch. You can't answer the teacher's questions. What was that, Anthony? Man.
1: Have kids. I'm trying to raise my kids to be accepting and inclusive of all people. I am. And we had a teachable moment recently. We had a teachable moment. I took them to Target. And we got to the parking lot, parked the car, and before I could even open my door, I accidentally locked eyes with the woman one car over who was blowing into her, whoops, I've had too many DUIs tube to start her car. Yeah. And she was embarrassed. You could see the look on her face. She's like, she would rather have been caught blowing a dude in the parking lot. And so again, teachable moment with my kids. I'm looking at her, they're feeling out. We're like, why does that lady look weird? I want to teach them to be accepting and inclusive of all people. We do not judge anyone by their worst moment. We accept them. So what I did is I maintained eye contact. I reached down between the seats. I picked up my beer and I toasted to her health. We've all been there, ma'am. First time I ever told that story on stage was in Kansas City, Missouri. Someone yelled out from the audience, "You shouldn't have beer in your car if you have kids in your car." Like, maybe I have beer in my car because I have kids in my car.
2: I don't want to date young. I don't want to date under that. I don't want to go under that threshold. And it's not that I don't like everything. Everybody thinks, oh, yeah, young, and they got a nice body. And it's true. They got, and it's great, right? But after that sex for, like,

0: 2 or 3 minutes, for the rest of the 23 fucking hours, you got to deal with this person as a human. You understand what I'm saying? And I don't, because 23 and 24 year olds, they're so cute. They still believe in shit, you know? Like, they do, they do. They still, they have hopes and they believe in shit like Santa Claus and the fucking Easter Bunny, you know, and love and monogamy and marriage, you know, that kind of fairy tale shit, you know? It's hard to have that kind of conversation. It's hard to have a conversation with like a 23 or 24 year old. And it's not that they're, I'm not shitting on them. They're not bad people. It's just they come from a different generation, right? So they've been texting their whole fucking life, right? I come from a generation, we have an hour, 2 hour phone conversation. So every time I tell her something super important, she sends me back a picture of her fucking face with a cat on it. These goddamn fake cat nose and cat ears. These goddamn fake freckles. She's like, meow, meow. I'm like, did you just have a fucking stroke? You need to call 911. What is wrong with you right now? You can't just have a great date where you just sit at home and watch movies with a 23-year-old because it's a whole different playing field. Like, well, okay, let's stay home and watch movies. Oh, great, let's watch 50 Shades of Grey. Like, no, let's watch Shawshank Redemption. What's Shawshank Redemption? What the fuck do you mean, what's Shawshank Redemption? You realize the whole generation of people that have never seen Shawshank, they have no fucking clue who Andy Dufresne is. What do you mean you never seen Shawshank Redemption? It comes on every Thursday at 7 o'clock. It's like a sitcom at this point. It's on right now, Forrest Gump, Green Mile, and Shawshank Redemption. If you don't have a bad day and dream about going to Zay Wataneo and playing chess with Andy and Red with your shirt off, I don't know how you get through fucking Wednesdays, okay? It's so hard, man. It's so hard. Like I, you got to decide what you want. Like, I cut off white women. I boycotted white women. No more kale smoothies. No more trail mix. No more 9 a.m. hikes at the canyon, okay? No more joy and happiness and encouragement and pink nipples and blowjob. This is the worst goddamn protest in my fucking life. No, I stopped dating white women for one reason and one reason only. That's because Trump won the white woman vote. Yeah, and I'm not mad at you if you voted for Trump. I don't get political. If you voted for Trump, I'm not mad at you. A lot of people don't believe it, but I voted for Trump, okay? He spoke to my issues, okay? My ex had Obamacare, and I want that bitch to die. So. Trump was like, we getting rid of Obamacare. I was like, hell Trump then, motherfucker. Fuck, we need to go. I had a shirt on. It was like black for Trump. I was the only one, so we couldn't put an S on it. But it does surprise me. It does surprise me that women voted for Trump. It does surprise me. It does. Because I go all over the country and I ask the question, like, what happened? Ladies, what happened? And they all say the same thing. It's like, yeah, Trenton, it's not that we wanted to vote for Trump. It's just we didn't want to vote for Hillary. I said, oh, you didn't want to vote for Hillary? Why not? That we didn't want to vote for Hillary because we didn't trust Hillary. So why don't you trust Hillary? We didn't trust Hillary because women don't trust other women. Yeah, see how quiet it got? Yeah. Oh, it's fucking true. Women don't trust other women. How do I know? Because every time a woman goes out with her man and her best friend, bitch, if I'm going to the bathroom, we going to the bathroom. Bitch, they ain't gonna trust you with a man. You know Tyrone like titties. Why the fuck would you wear your titty shirt if you know Tyrone like titties? Get your phone. I hope you download a Candy Crush because I got a shit and we gonna be in there for a while, okay? Women don't even like other women. What's the best example to show women don't like other women? Bridesmaid dresses. Every fucking woman in here has paid $300 for the ugliest fucking bridesmaid dress that she will never wear again. You know why? Because your best fucking, think about it as a guy. As a guy, when you go get married, you're going to go get your fucking suit, whatever it is, Hugo Boss, whatever it is, and your best man wears the exact same fucking thing, right? Because you're not worried about him looking better than you. He's your best friend, and you fucking love him, all right? Women wear a $5,000 Vera Wang dress. We're like, oh, girl, look at your gown. What do I get to wear as your best friend? She's like, oh, you, bitch? You get a 42-inch kitchen-tall trash bag. That's what your ass get.
1: 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This is comedy's very own Nikki Glaser, and you are listening to Chicago's Comedy Scene.
2: When I have them at the camp, it's like manageable. We can do it. But it's always when I take them on field trips where the adventure really begins. Last summer, I remember I took my whole camp ice skating because I'm stupid. Thought they could handle that. So it's me basically by myself with these 200 kids. We're in this tiny waiting area trying to get everyone their ice skates on. And nobody knows their ice skate size. So it's me, a grown man, losing his shit, just going,